0: Steve, I don't know. Does Steve eat cheesecake?
1: Yes or
0: Steve,
1: no?
0: Steve, you eat cheesecake?
1: Vanilla bean? Yes. So he likes a piece.
2: Yeah.
1: That's six. So that's $150 for a
2: you just get a whole one.
1: A whole one. You got to get a whole one. Because it's 15, it's literally $13 a slice. How much is that times six?
2: You can do math.
3: That's way too much math right now. I'm tired. Right now.
1: And then Alex, find out what a whole one costs. Because I bet you it's cheaper than.
3: Is that 90?
1: Right? That's like $90 if we each get a slice. So yeah. We got to buy the whole thing.
3: Cheesecake, what in the world?
1: It's crazy.
3: I'm about to open up a cheesecake, something else. And it was not a factory. What's not as big?
1: I know. All right.
3: Cheesecake plant.
1: Alex will figure it out.
3: Cheesecake warehouse. This happen.
1: All right.
3: My goodness.
1: Be sure to check out our YouTube channels. We keep telling you, man. Join in. People all over the country.
3: Oh,
1: they
3: yeah.
1: have signed up. We appreciate all the people who support us on the YouTube channel. Absolutely. And when you get there, make sure you hit that thumbs up icon and comment away. Remember, just search Odd Couple FSR and subscribe. And, you know, today was my second day of class. I can't even believe it. Two weeks in already. Yeah,
3: dang, yeah,
1: this is 2 weeks already with school, USC.
3: Jeez.
1: And next week is the holiday, so we have a day off, and then there's probably like 13 classes left.
3: But that's how it feels. It just flies by.
1: Crazy. All right.
3: Man, you back on campus already.
2: Got a couple of YouTube if you want, Rob.
3: What you got for
1: what
3: us?
1: You got? Yeah, let's do that.
2: Well, since you've been gone, Rob, people have been trying to like guess what you were doing on your staycation. This one's fun.
1: Go.
2: By
1: yeah,
2: Courtney Miller said, Rob went to the Senior Citizens Bingo Tournament.
1: Very nice.
2: Did you win, Rob?
1: No, but I picked up a couple of numbers.
2: You mean bingo numbers?
1: Bingo numbers. Yeah, there you go. That's what I meant.
3: I'm about to hit him with the rotary phone, though.
2: You're too much. You know? Trevor Miles says, thank God Rob is back.
1: Oh, that's nice.
2: That's a good
1: that
2: one.
1: That doesn't mean it's right. Just it's nice. To be
3: I'm happy you're back. Listen, it's our show.
1: Absolutely.
3: Don't mind you being gone a couple of days.
2: It's true.
3: Like I said, 7 out of 8 weeks.
1: What?
3: Like, my gosh. For a minute there, I was thinking it was me.
1: No.
3: I'm sorry. Every time I look, when I would get a text from Scott, hey,
1: who do you want?
3: Pin it. Let's put a pin in that.
4: Yeah.
3: On what? You guys getting back together?
4: Yeah, about that.
3: Let's put a pin in that.
4: You know, football's about to start.
3: Yeah, you know, hey, remember I told you Rob would be back? Yeah, put a pin in that.
1: And next Monday, when I have no school, I will be doing the Dan Patrick Show.
2: Oh,
3: yeah, you do Island doing double. Yeah,
1: and
3: yeah.
1: The Odd Couple.
2: Stop.
1: We got a double dip next Monday night.
3: Yeah, you're wilding out. That's next a lot of Monday, Rob Parker.
2: Yeah. That's
1: but
2: a lot
1: once,
2: of Rob.
1: But this time of the year is when
3: you're
1: I'm
3: locked in.
1: Locked in, and I'll pick up all these days because there's a lot of holidays and stuff coming
3: up.
1: I
3: don't know. You might be negative.
1: No. I'm not negative.
3: You might be negative.
1: You see, I've eaten so many days already that I owe Scott like 10 days.
3: Listen, last summer, you had a nice hit a couple of ballparks. Yeah. This summer?
2: Rob.
3: Dog, I think it was so bad. Alex. This man was feet on wood at WNBA games.
2: Stop.
1: You know that happened.
3: That's how bad it was.
1: You know that
3: man
1: happened.
3: Had his feet on wood at the crypto.
1: That ain't happened.
3: Sparks fever.
2: Oh, I believe it.
3: I'm like, I know he ain't at this
1: game. Did you see the price? What's the price?
2: Oh, you don't want to know.
3: Ooh, I don't want to know.
2: That's not bad. It's not bad. But just a couple quick more on the YouTube for you. People are just happy you're back, Rob. Clegg5712 says the GOAT is back, Rob Parker. We have another one that says Joe Thomas, SDW5. Finally, Rob Parker is back. I mean, it's just
1: nice. Very nice. I
2: Everybody's
1: appreciate
2: happy you're
1: that.
2: Back,
1: yes.
2: Rob.
1: It is. We're all together in full effect, and we will be, for the most part, for here through the Super Bowl, which is here in Los Angeles. So, you know, this is when we kind of lock
3: you ready?
1: In.
3: Yeah. Rams, Chargers, yeah, in LA? It's going to be crazy.
1: Oh, God.
2: All
1: right. Alex, you got a price? Let's go.
2: Yeah, I'm looking at all of them right now. So it's about $65, $70.
1: No, that's better than
2: for
1: 13,
2: a whole one.
3: For a whole one, the whole one is $65.
2: Yes.
1: Yeah,
3: It makes more sense.
2: Way better.
3: Yeah, it makes more sense.
1: Rather than $13 a slice, so
2: that's
1: we'll
2: how they get the suckers.
1: And we get six, isn't it? Six slices, so we have six people. We'll
3: get
1: a slice.
2: Yep, perfect.
3: Yeah.
1: Okay, all right.
3: That makes
1: we'll
3: more
1: give
3: sense.
1: You the money and then we'll make this happen.
3: Yeah.
1: Okay.
3: All right, let's get to this. Maybe the money was given to the UNC players. Now they're trying to change the team around, change the program. Bill Belichick and the Carolina Tar Heels get a win against TCU. They went 15-10, and people are feeling like, hey, feeling good. And even Bill Belichick talked about it. He said, I'm just happy for the players. They worked really hard. Hold on before we poo-poo it. To have positive results back up all their hard work and reinforces it. I think they're believing in what we're doing, but I think it just gives everybody a little bit more belief, and we just got to keep building. Building on what?
1: Well, wait a minute. Isn't this the same TCU that did with Deion a couple years ago?
3: I'm starting to think TCU was hired for this. Are they the Washington Generals?

0: Because it's always like, well, they beat a good team. Oh, my God, they beat TCU. So everybody was on the Deion bandwagon. Yeah. What happened to that?
1: They believe,
0: and now,
1: baby.
0: And now Bill Belichick and them beat TCU. Like, what is this?
1: I think TCU is that's the team you schedule when you need to get some get right. We need some get right. Go get TCU.
0: They are.
1: Our homie.
0: Yeah, there you go. They are the General Hospital of college football. Because
1: you get
0: healthy, well. You get well.
1: Yeah, the one thing I'll say is they can't get any worse. They were not great last year, Rob. They were 4-8. It wasn't even just 4-8. They just didn't even look good. They looked disheveled. Remember Bill Belichick?
0: That was bad.
1: Yeah, and if he's known for anything, he's known for defense. Obviously his son. And so you kind of thought, all right, well, maybe that would be the calling card. They weren't great. They did get smacked up last year by TCU. So
0: Rob G, is his son not around either, right? Isn't
1: there
0: something?
1: He's not
0: his
1: there.
0: Son not there. And
2: maybe his son.
1: But I'm looking at this as, dude, my thing with this whole Bill Belichick UNC situation, I still feel as if he felt scorned by the NFL. He felt like, why are y'all not embracing me, loving me, giving me opportunities after all I done did, after all I done been with Irene? And remember, he couldn't get the job he wanted in the NFL.
0: He doesn't
1: get into the Hall of Fame.
0: I was told he was offered the Atlanta Falcons job.
1: Yeah.
0: I was told he was offered the job.
1: But wanted power.
0: And he wanted to run out the general manager and the people who were trying to hire him. Mm-hmm. He wanted to run them out. And then what do you think they did?
1: They're
0: like,
1: what?
0: We're going to hire you. Then you're going to run us out? Okay,
1: yeah,
0: forget it.
1: And so I think that's why I think he's like, well, I'm going to go show them. I'm going to go to UNC. And it failed miserably last year. And ultimately, if he doesn't win a national championship or make a deep college football playoff run, which none of us expected this year, what is the real point, Rob? None of these wins will account for him in being the total all-time winningest coach in NFL history. So it won't be that. He's not 62, 60, 65. We're like, all right, I'm going to spend the next five,
0: That's
1: six,
0: what he
1: seven
0: told her.
1: Years.
0: That's
1: well, they still would be like 55 years old. But you get what I mean? Like, meaning I'm going to spend the next 10, 12 years coaching up this team. I don't even care about all it's about is getting back to the root, the passion, and the knowledge of the game. Because I believe that. I believe some people, I made enough money. I've won 7, 6, 7, 8, if you include the Giants and all that. I just want to give back and coach again, like just straight up coach. It ain't that. So I don't even get this whole fiasco. Like, what are we doing, Rob? He's not about to be locked in for a long time to rehab this program and rebuild it. He ain't winning a national championship. So I just don't get, and it's not like it's purity of like high school football. Man, there's going to be new rosters every year. Got to pay this kid. You might as well try to get back in the pros if that was the case, because it's basically the pros. So I don't get the Bill Belichick, what this experiment really is. You get what I mean? Like, I don't.
0: There's no experiment. Bill
1: Belichick.
0: Some
1: people have to go back to get back to the NFL because they're, you know, Pete Carroll or something like that, right?
0: Yeah, but Pete Carroll, in his situation, hadn't won in the NFL, and then after he won in college, he was able to get back.
1: Well, that's what
0: you know
1: I'm saying.
0: What I mean?
1: You like, go there to get back to the league.
0: But I think Bill Belichick made the biggest, the most colossal coaching blunder in the history of sports. I really believe that he wasn't patient enough. The years he's wasting at North Carolina, he could have been on television for a year.
1: Make
0: and then watch,
1: million.
0: And then there's all kinds of jobs that open up, and you go in and you sell and you be a part of it. Go get your 13, 15 wins, whatever it was, over 2 years, and you become the winningest coach, and it's hard to negate or look at you any other way when you have that along with your 6 championships and 2 as a coordinator with the New York Football Giants. You would have an impressive resume.
1: For sure.
0: And instead you go to join a circus with a young girlfriend.
1: Drama,
0: you make people look at you differently and go, like, what? This is Bill Belichick? What is this? Like, it's a weird thing.
1: Because the man who's seen together started to unravel.
0: Right. And people start to look at him totally different. I don't know if you could look at him the same way. And then you start to look at, you know, what's going on in North Carolina going, like, really? This last year, that's a Bill Belichick team? Like that?
1: You know what
0: right?
1: else it does, Rob? It makes anybody who would say he ain't nothing without Tom Brady, and I don't fully agree with that,
0: but you can
1: add to that.
0: As much as I'm not a Belichick.
1: I don't agree with that, but it would add fuel to
0: every
1: that
0: Every year
1: fire.
0: They won a Super Bowl, they had a top-5 defense, and he's a defensive
1: and
0: coordinator.
1: Special teams.
0: Okay, right? So when people say that, they're not being honest with what they were able to do. Tom Brady with the Falcons, with the comeback, that only works if your defense. No, against when they.
1: Oh, it's 28-3. I'm sorry. I thought you were
0: right?
1: talking about. Yeah.
0: That only works if the defense cuts off the scoring when it was 28-3. Do you know what I mean? Like you.

0: If they score one field goal, you lose that game. So what? So when I hear that, I'm like, what? Like, really?
1: Yeah, that's why I said I don't subscribe to that, because I think it was absolutely a great match made in heaven. Tom Brady's not going to make a bunch of mistakes, especially early on. Tom, who was more of a manager, you know, a better manager. And they got this amazing defense.
0: He won Super Bowls with one touchdown in the whole playoff.
1: I got the amazing defense, and I got this Adam Vinatieri. And where did Adam Vinatieri just get into? The Hall of Fame as a kicker. That should show you how great the special teams was. So I think it was absolutely they needed each other. But it just adds fuel to, like, man, without Tom, look, Tom went off and won. He ain't did nothing since. He ain't even winning in UNC. So I think it just, to your point, it just – it puts a bad end to an otherwise amazing coaching career.
0: The way you finish sometimes is very important to people. I'm not saying it erases everything, but it's like when I think about, even as great as Muhammad Ali, to watch rope-a-dope and watch him get beat to
1: the
0: a pulp.
1: The last few years,
0: you know what I
1: rough.
0: Mean? Was really rough to watch.
1: He lost to a couple people. You're like, all right, who?
0: Like what? Like, this is Muhammad Ali, and it's not the way you want to see people go out. Sometimes, and I think he made a mistake. I think he should have taken that Falcons job, because if you could have, at that age, get another job without having to sit out a year, that was right there for you, and he blew that one. And then, you know, you sit out a year, you do TV, you start all that, let everybody see your other side of you, a little humor, a little conversation, whatever. Oh, wow, Bill's a little more glib than I ever thought.
1: Completely agree.
0: The interviews, he never talked, all that. Then you go back, there's plenty of jobs. Every year there's 7, 8, 9 jobs. And he's not black, so he has a chance of getting one of them. I'm just saying.
1: I'm laughing and crying at the same time.
0: Alex, last year there were like 10 jobs. No brother's got a job. I'm just saying.
1: No, that's real. Like, don't even bring that up. I'm going to get mad again.
2: But why is that?
1: We went through a whole 25 years of a Rooney Rule to not hire no black people, Alex.
2: Why is that?
1: Well, don't get me started on that.
2: I want to know.
1: Don't get me started on that.
2: Cool. We don't need to break.
1: You're going to turn me into Kelvin X.
3: Oh, my gosh.
2: I just wish the radio audience heard that.
0: Did he hear it?
2: I can't let that
0: Come on, Alex.
2: I'm saving your job.
1: Because you can't say the act right.
2: Yes.
1: But you could have said he.
2: For example, right? I'm tired of all the Rob Parker bitching. I could say that.
1: Mm-hmm. But you can't say Rob is.
2: No. Yeah,
1: that's good to know.
4: I think we all know who's been not taking those classes.
0: What?
1: Your video.
0: I did take it. I did.
1: Hey, y'all, I'm crying, B.
2: Rob. I could let it slide, but I like working with you.
1: No. Don't let it slide.
2: I want cheesecake.
1: The gang's all back. We can't all be gone.
2: Not the first day, Rob.
0: So the 16th is our anniversary. It's coming up.
1: Yes.
0: Right? September 16th.
2: Yes.
0: Which will be our second anniversary.
2: Mm-hmm. Wow.
0: Starting our third year.
1: Wow. That's great.
0: It'll be our 8th year anniversary for the Odd Couple with everybody. Right?
2: I had us for 10 years for Odd Couple.
0: Going.
2: For sure.
0: You had 10? Rob G had like 2.5.
1: 10 in the 2020s is crazy.
2: I had a year and a half for Kelvin. I'm impressed.
1: Already?
0: You
1: That's like a weird. You ain't even giving me at least a completion.
2: No.
1: I couldn't get the full two-piece.
2: I thought Rob would get to you. I thought, you know, it's a little too much.
1: Listen, I bought a puncher bag in the house in the garage. I go home.
2: Is Rob Parker's face on it, too?
1: Then I come in the house. Hey!
2: Can you imagine Rob comes over and your kid's like, is that the guy who you punched the bag on?
1: Cameron would have me rolling. Actually, he comes over. She would have me rolling.
2: So fun.
0: All right, 877-99 on Fox, 877-996-6369. What's the point of Bill Belichick going back to college? What do you think he gets out of it? Is there something that he's going to be able to flip or make people feel better about him? Or is this just a waste of time? We'll continue that conversation next with you. It is the Odd Couple on a Magic City Monday. Rob Parker, Kelvin Washington right here. On Fox Sports Radio, and you know what you need to do.
2: What's that?
0: Stick and stay.
2: Especially if you want to wait for the podcast to hear what Rob Parker really said.
0: Oh, my.
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0: I loved playing high school sports. I loved the competition, the camaraderie, the bands, the crowds, all the pageantry, and I wanted to keep playing. But I graduated. No colleges called, and neither did the pros. So, to stay close to the game I loved, I decided to become a high school official. You know, a referee. When I played high school sports, I learned the importance of integrity, good sportsmanship, and respect for the rules. Now, as a high school official, I get to help model these same values to others. Maybe the colleges and the pros didn't call, but the kids in Kentucky did. And now, I'm enjoying the competition, the camaraderie, the bands, the crowds, and all the pageantry of high school sports all over again.
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7: 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It's 7 p.m. Friday. It's 95 degrees. I ain't got no, and no gang got me. Let's go. I'm about to show my love freak. How the f- is that your man? Huh? If he right here.
8: 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I cover Rob Parker, Kelvin Washington. On a Magic City Monday.
9: Why is Scott laughing at all thing about pitting up the cheesecake?
8: Yeah. Laughing. He did laugh. That's why we went ahead and did it. It's okay.
9: Scott, what do you mean?
10: Hey, let's put a pin there.
11: We'll send you our Venmo, Scott.
8: Yeah, don't worry about it. Sorry.
9: Scott's like, oh,
8: listen, man, we've been blessed. We've been fortunate. I think we can handle a cheesecake.
9: No, but Scott, look at all the money you're saving from the Super Bowl this year. You should at least treat
8: it
9: for
8: cheesecake.
10: You know what we should have done?
9: What?
10: I'm straining my voice to say this, but what we should have done, we should have went to Elijah and used his corporate card.
9: Yes.
11: Card. Done that. Oh.
9: Elijah, what are you not thinking? You got the big company. You're an executive.
11: He's management.
10: He's in all the big meetings.
8: Yeah, what's up with that, Elijah?
11: It's true.
8: Oh, but if we needed a new camera, you would have put it in there. See what I mean?
11: New computer.
9: And we could have said it was like some lighting stuff that we needed for $65. And they had it over
8: at
9: Cheesecake Factory.
8: For some reason, they got a whole lighting section.
11: It's a Reese's Pieces lighting.
8: Yeah. But shout out to, that's the best one, by the way.
11: I'm going to have to believe you on that.
8: And I asked, I said, have I ever steered you wrong?
11: No.
8: He said, no. Tell him. That's the one. All right. We're talking about Bill Belichick, 15-10. Wow, Rob. They really let it up. 15-10.
9: TCU is pathetic.
8: I know, TCU. Yeah, they had that one run, and that's it.
9: And I was like, of course it would be TCU.
8: They had our one run, and that was it. Bill Belichick gets a win for him in the Tar Heels, but I'm not overly excited about that.
9: Did you see the throw in the end zone, right?
8: 100%.
9: At the end.
8: Yep.
9: They had a shot. The guy was open.
8: And I'm not overly thrilled. Neither are you with the win over TCU. And even overall with this full experiment of Bill Belichick with the Tar Heels. Don't get it. 877-99 on Fox. What? Say you.
9: All right, we got Andre in Massachusetts. My man, Andre, you're on the Odd Couple Fox Sports Radio. How are you, buddy?
12: I'm doing well. Thanks for taking the call. Listen, in terms of Bill Belichick, I think we've seen this before, but predominantly at the college ranks. These guys, what else are you going to do? You know, they fear retirement more than they do going out and possibly tarnishing their legacy. Bobby Bowden, when he was at FSU, people were saying, Bobby, you think it's, no, I want to stay. I want to hold on. Joe Paterno, even before the scandal at Penn State, you know, he's getting up there. You know, can you really be out there on the recruiting trail when you're in your 80s going after
8: right.
12: these recruits?
9: You can if you have depends in? With you that they pack.
12: Right, and so I just think that's always been in his DNA that he doesn't have the plan B. You know, he's a career coach. You know, the son of a coach, you know, grinder, built his way up, saw his legacy go all the way to the peaks, you know, the tops of Mount Everest. And then when TB12 took his talents to South Beach, you know, it's been downhill since there. So that's what I think it is for these guys. You know, they're just going to stay in the game

0: long's been out so long. It's unfortunate because he really did have a chance to go after Don Shula.
1: Why wouldn't he do that, Andre? That was a mistake. I seriously, first of all, he should have taken that Atlanta Falcons job. Seriously. I don't know what. Like, your ego gets in the way.
2: 100%.
1: Like, what are you doing?
2: Pride before the fall.
1: It's crazy to me. It really is. Andre.
2: Appreciate
1: it. Oh, is he gone?
2: Yeah, he's gone. Appreciate you, Dre.
1: Just ask him about the what's going on in Boston.
2: With the Red Sox?
1: Yeah, that story is just interesting.
2: He would know. Actually, Dre, maybe call later with that.
1: We should call. You know what's funny is people weren't talking about our guy.
2: Oh, yeah. Don't ask his name right now. But we know who you're talking about. Shout out to Andre. Appreciate that. All right. Somebody's back. And we were talking about the Giants earlier with Bill Belichick, where he, of course, won a couple Super Bowls as a defensive coordinator, where they got somebody else back, reunited and feels so good. What does it mean for him? What does it mean for the team? We'll tell you on the other side of what's trending with Steve. Cheesecake to say.
3: Cubs have hit 3 home runs in the first
1: we'll
3: two
1: all
3: innings.
1: We'll cheesecake. We'll have whipped cream coming up.
3: Not going to get through the door.
1: Yes.
3: Cubs are leading 6-0 on the Brewers. Bottom of the third. 3 home runs for the Cubbies already, including Alex Bregman hitting his 21st of the year. Giants up 7-3 at Atlanta. Bottom of the ninth. This would break the Braves' 7-game winning streak. That game is a makeup game from a rainout in June. Mets out to a 3-0 lead at Tampa Bay in the bottom of the seventh. Yankees are currently in the AL East, 4.5 games behind the Tampa Bay Rays. Padres lead at the Reds, 4-0 in the top of the sixth. And also in progress, Mariners at Red Sox is 5-5 in the top of the sixth. For the Red Sox, Wilson Contreras went on the injured list today with a bad hamstring. Also in progress, Twins ahead of the Tigers, 2-0 in the bottom of the fourth inning. White Sox at Houston, that's top of the second and scoreless. Houston, the first place team in the AL West, 2-game lead over the Rangers. In the AL Central, White Sox, 3.5 games over the Cleveland Guardians. The Dallas Cowboys named Sam Howell as their backup quarterback and waived Joe Milton. The Jets' number 2 QB is rookie Cade Klubnik. Undrafted rookie Jalen Daniels from Kansas is the backup quarterback for Tampa Bay. The Ravens added kicker Jake Moody to their practice squad. Tyler Loop is the starter. The Steelers said again they do not negotiate a contract during the season, which starts up in less than 2 weeks, and defensive back Joey Porter Jr. wants an extension. Broncos linebacker Jonathan Cooper pleaded not guilty to domestic violence charges today. He's on the commissioner's exempt list. UCLA fired athletic director Martin Jarmon. Carlos Alcaraz won his first-round match at the U.S. Open, as did women's number one, Aryna Sabalenka. Back to you.
2: Appreciate you, Steve. Thank you. It is the iCouple, Rob Parker, Kelvin Washington on a Magic City Monday. Hopefully your weekend was great. Thank you for rocking with your boys. The New York Giants, the football Giants, as you like to say.
1: York football Giants.
2: Yeah, so they're excited. John Harbaugh, a lot of people excited about that. What year two look like for Jackson?
1: Did they see him in Baltimore? I'm sorry.
2: They did.
1: I'm not excited.
2: I want to talk to Adam. I don't know if I have his number. Rob G, you might give me Adam Kaplan's number. I need to get the inside scoop on that when he was talking about what happened in Baltimore. But the Giants are excited because they have somebody else to help them with the receiving core, and that will be one OBJ. And here's what he was saying about making the roster.
4: I had that kind of like that, those tears when I got back to the hotel after figuring out, you know, I'm going to be here and I have an opportunity to rewrite some of the last bit of the chapter. Don't know last year or whatever it is. I just know I'm going to give my all, but definitely had that moment where it was like, you can let out some of the pain that I feel like I've went through, and it was just a very healing, very, very emotional. Something I was very happy about.
2: Well, let's just first go over kind of what it's been for him, and this is my biggest why I'm a detractor to OBJ with the Giants. I'm happy for him, the man. Meaning, we've all been there when you're trying to accomplish something and you did it. And he made the roster, and it's where you started, where you've made amazing catches. And where we were questioning how fast could he possibly get to the Hall of Fame, you know, and it didn't, then all the injuries parts started to pile up. And Rob, that's my biggest concern with him, is the injuries. It's not like he, you know, this man has been struggling for years, Rob. This isn't like a couple of quick ones. I mean, the last time we saw him was in Miami, where he only played 9 games. And in 9 games, you know how many receptions he had?
1: 9. Did he?
2: Literally.
1: I was guessing.
2: 9 games and you only came away with 9 receptions?
1: Wow.
2: And then he went to Baltimore, and he played in 14 games, and he had 35 receptions. Okay. But that was in 2023. Before that, he didn't play the entire year. And so my concern, the year before that, in between

0: Cleveland and the Rams and injuries, he only had 27 receptions, Rob. So, I mean, you're looking at a situation where I just think it's, can he get open from time to time? Yes. Is he still better than 99% of humans on Earth? Yes. Will he be that productive for a team that's still finding their way, a second-year quarterback, which we got to see if he's good or not, because we've seen second-year quarterbacks take steps back. I don't think he's in that system that would be able to produce like that, where I don't think Jackson Dart is fully ready quite yet. And so I don't have high expectations for OBJ. And more importantly, I don't know if his body's going to hold up. I hope I'm wrong, because we never want people to get hurt. But if I have to go, it's like Anthony Davis. The odds are Anthony Davis is going to be hurt. That's just what history has shown. Kyrie Irving, love him. We all love watching Kyrie. Odds are he's going to get hurt. That's just what it is right now. And I feel the same way about OBJ, and I hope I'm wrong, but that's just what I believe.
1: Yeah, I don't get it from a standpoint. Like, you got to be careful with going back in history and that nostalgia stuff. And we've seen guys go back to teams, and then it ends horribly, you know, like some injury or something. And nobody's hoping or wishing that this thing happens, but that's his history.
0: And these are big major ones too, Rob. Not like a couple of broken fingers.
1: Yeah, I don't know what the Giants get from it. Like, you're not, like, if you're telling me he's coming back, he's going to be like a big part of something, does it really matter if it's him or some young kid trying to do? Like, what's the role here? Do you understand what I'm saying? Like, does he really factor into whether or not you're going to be a good team or not? So to me, it feels like we're just being nice to somebody who was here before and was a star. And we're bringing him in rather than some young kid who might have an upside, who might have a breakout out of nowhere. You know what? You know what you're going to get from OBJ.
0: The problem is they had the guy in Calvin Austin III, and he got injured. They had to cart him off, and so him being out opened up. And they said he looked good regardless. OBJ is saying, you know, he looked good, but this final week really solidified him for them. That's what they're saying, but I totally get what you're saying. Like, what are you really gaining from this? You'd rather be developing a young guy who, even if it's a year away.
1: If you're John Harbaugh, you're not competing for anything with this team. What? Really? Like seriously, Kelvin, what are you doing? What, the New York Football Giants or what? Not a playoff team. What are you doing? A year of OBJ does what for you going forward?
0: What does it do? Okay, so I have to answer. I'm John Harbaugh. You asked me that question. Rob Parker, the reporter, asked me that. My answer, John Harbaugh, is I go, well, I want this veteran presence. We got a really young team. We got some great young talent. We got Scataboo and Neighbors, and obviously Jackson Dart we're high on, and some other places, people, pieces here and there, especially Abdul Carter on the defensive end. But we need a veteran presence. We need a guy who's been there. We need a guy who's been in the Super Bowl when he was with the Rams. We need that kind of guy to get these young folks to, you know, we need the presence in the locker room. That's the sell I can offer. That's about it. You know, maybe he can get him 45 catches and a few touchdowns. I don't know. But I'm not buying it simply based off the history. And by the way, elongated history. Again, it wasn't just last year, Rob. Unfortunately, we're talking about major injuries over the last 4 or 5 years. You know, torn ACLs, torn left ACLs again. Last year, you know, 2024 was on the PUP, physically unable to perform list, dealing with a bunch of different minor knee injuries and hamstring tweaks. So that's just my concern, is that he's just banged up. And everybody, listen, when your body was made, it wasn't always designed to play 15, 20 years of professional sports. Everyone's body is different. You have an X amount of jumps and cuts and twists. So that's my concern. Hopefully I'm wrong. Hopefully he goes out there, get him 60 catches, 6 touchdowns, and you know, 800 yards, and has a really good season.
1: Okay, good luck. I don't understand. Like, you've seen this movie before, and I keep doing it. I don't understand it. And then it was like when Justin Verlander went back to the Tigers. Did you expect? What did you expect? Oh, what a shock! Justin Verlander got hurt. He got hurt coming back. It sounded like a nice story. Let's let him finish his career in Detroit, right?
0: Yeah.
1: Like, I get it. He starred in Detroit. He went on to win some World Series with the Astros, and he bounced around the country. Went to the Mets. That didn't work out, whatever. Okay. Why? You knew what was going to happen, and I know what's going to happen here. Okay? And it'll be like week 3 or 4.
0: How you feel about Aaron Donald's? How I feel about

0: It's the if you told me he was going to be another weapon for Justin Herbert because he doesn't have the most weapons, I would be like, that'd be interesting. Because I know what Justin Herbert is. I know the talent. Obviously, we got to see in the postseason. I don't know what Jackson Dart is. You get what I mean? Like, I don't know that he's
1: good yet.
0: That
1: whole team, man. That thing could be a disaster.
0: I don't know if Jackson – if you told me OBJ was going to obviously go play, but come back with Stafford. I'm like, I kind of know how he would be used. I know with Stafford, like, that veteran presence. Okay. I know what to expect. Some teams who, you know, have an offense, have a system, kind of have a thing. Mike McDaniels might go crazy with Justin Herbert having any weapon he can get. But with Jackson Dart, I just don't know what that is yet. And I don't know, again, this isn't 7-8 year ago, OBJ, where he could be lean on him. He would be the number one guy I'm going to all the time. That's Malik Nabers. So maybe he can get some separation. You know, they double-team Nabers, who's also coming off a major injury
1: as
0: well.
1: I'm going to just give you Shekel City, all right, for the football season. Bet against the Giants and the Jets all season long. Okay, here you go.
0: You don't like Geno back then?
1: No. That's another one.
0: Yo, how do you sell that to Jets fan? Yo, Rob G, text your boy. Text McIntyre. Be like, how do you get sold on, like, that's what we're about to do?
1: I just don't like, you're right. You would be better off telling the fan base, we want Arch Manning and we're playing Geno because we hope to lose every game. Like, you'd be almost be better off. And then people go, okay.
0: Well, at least we know. Hey, we know. Right. Now, y'all going to cut down on the popcorn and the beer prices?
1: Right.
0: All right, I'm there.
1: I'll take one at 16.
0: Take my son,
1: right?
0: My daughter to a game.
1: And then we get Arch Manning, and then maybe we'll turn this franchise around. Okay.
0: Ticket only $25, parking only $30. I'm in there. Just keep it real with us.
1: How about free parking to get Jets fans? Free parking.
0: Yeah, that's – no, they ain't going to do that. That's where they make a book.
2: Can't do it.
0: You got 50, 60,000 people coming.
1: And guess what game?
0: And they all got to park.
1: Guess what game I'm going to this year here in L.A. with the Chargers? The Jets when they play.
0: Wait, why are you going to that one? Less expensive?
1: No, I was just like, you know, I'm getting some comps. And I was like, give me the worst game, you know, because I don't want to, like, take the guys better tickets. So I'm like, just give me the worst game. I'll go.
0: Big dumper. Over the Green Monster.
1: Oh, he's finally. What's he got now? 12?
0: 20.
1: 20?
0: Yeah, he's been on a run. He might end the season looking decent, Rob G. He hit about 30.
1: It's too late. He got 20 home runs with a month to go. What did he finish with, 28? 30?
0: I mean, he was at like 11.
1: You know what the smallest number is, though? For a guy who hit that many home runs the next year, 32. So,
0: yeah,
1: he's
0: not
1: going to
0: catch it.
1: He needs 32 to get
0: there. Yeah, it'll be him. He'll be the new low. I don't think he's going to do it.
1: All I know is the Red Sox are scuffling here.
0: Damn.
1: That's my big call on the baseball season right there.
0: Hey, you just talked about it. Back to school. You're at USC. They had their opening weekend there.
1: Embarrassing. I'm sorry.
0: Embarrassing. We'll tell you what was embarrassing. It's the Odd Couple, Rob and Kelvin, on the Magic City Monday, Fox Sports Radio.
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0: It wasn't just Monken saying, hey, we're starting Deshaun. 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
0: Hey, what's up? 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
1: 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All right, you, my friend, back at USC. You were just saying, you know, feeling good. Got this. Everybody's back, and of course, football is back for them as well. And they didn't get the showing, the Trojans, that they usually would get. They only got about 41,000 people, or was it 50? I think it was
2: 51.
1: Yeah, my bad. 51,144 to be exact. But folks are saying, it didn't really look like that.
2: No, it was bad. And it's funny, my sports commentary class, was their assignment, in-class assignment today, was whether or not to give the fans a pass on this because it was hot and humid. And it was a bad team, San Jose State, and people weren't like. And I said to the class, if they were playing Ohio State, you think it would have been that empty? Mm-hmm. Ain't no way, even with the heater's humidity. Am I right?
1: Yeah,
2: people would have been there for that. And they've had attendance issues, and even UCLA. I mean, USC, didn't they speak on it? Rob G, was there some sort of?
1: Yeah, they said it at the. Yeah, they said. Their statement was, we understand the factors that impacted Saturday's attendance. We have high expectations and a premier home schedule this season, and we know the competitive advantage and electric Coliseum atmosphere can provide our program. In other words, get your butts out here. We need you.
2: We're embarrassed. Yeah, they were embarrassed.
1: And then it got specific, Rob. We thank our fans who showed up Saturday and look forward to seeing increased attendance the rest of the season. In other words, get your black behind in here.
2: It's unbelievable that they would even address it, but it was so bad.
1: You spent a gazillion years in Detroit. I know you went to the big house. Let me tell you a place that you wasn't gonna, you gonna get. You know, Appalachian State, you're gonna get 90,000, 100,000
2: right
1: up in there.
2: I said to my students too. I said, it ain't hot in Alabama. You think there's empty seats down there? Let's be
1: Georgia,
2: honest.
1: That humidity.
2: Georgia,
1: we were just
2: there. You don't think it's hot there? No, yes, it is hot.
1: It was abnormally hot here, yes. Yeah. There's no way around that, for sure. I will admit, California, they got hit with a double whammy. Ain't that what they're saying? What was that? What show was that again? What was the double whammy? What was the game show?
2: Pressure Luck?
1: No. Steve, this is where I need you. What was the show that had the... Oh, Pressure Luck? That was it? Good call.
2: Come on, man. You're doubting me?
1: No, I disrespected you. That was crazy. And I disrespected you about a 70s TV show.
0: Rob,
1: what was I thinking?
2: What are you
1: Steve?
2: Thinking?
1: Alex, what was that? This is I.
0: Kelvin,
1: man.
0: You can hate on his takes,
1: but
0: you're going to poop on him when he gives you a name of a sitcom?
2: A TV show or
1: keep
2: something?
1: Keep going. You got to finish the line. From the 70s? What was
0: from
1: that?
0: The 70s?
2: Hey, Elijah, we do need a picture of the cheesecake we're about to have.
1: Ooh, go get mine.
2: Because we're celebrating. We need a picture so we can put it up on our YouTube channel. Yeah. So we are celebrating. It was Alex's birthday. It was Kelvin's birthday. Yeah. Rob G's birthday. Not Elijah, not me, not Steve, but we're having cheesecake anyway.
1: No, we're celebrating you in your staycation. You sat your butt at home.
2: Which was unbelievable. Never done it.
1: Out
2: I told Alex
1: for
2: a long time.
1: Streets.
0: I'm proud of you.
1: We're celebrating Elijah being here.
2: That's right. Not at home.
1: And Steve, because Steve is Steve. Steve's great.
0: Hey, Steve.
1: Yeah, Steve. So Steve gets celebrated.
2: Steve wants cheesecake. Who doesn't want cheesecake? Right? Who doesn't want cheesecake, Steve? Especially from Cheesecake Factory. Because I don't care what anybody says.
0: Oh, God.
2: It's as good as it gets.
1: I don't know. Yeah.
2: Right? What is it?
1: It's like
2: drugs are in it.
1: Well,
2: I'm not even kidding you.
1: Usually people, the thing that's known for the thing isn't the best.
0: It's in the name.
1: Does that make sense?
2: Yeah.
1: Like, usually the place, like you go to the Spaghetti Factory ain't the best spaghetti is what
0: they
1: I'm saying.
2: But the Cheesecake Factory.
0: Oh. You know who didn't have a good Best Buy? Best Buy. Bad buys.
1: Yeah, bad buys. The buys started getting there. The buys weren't
0: bad.
1: Baby, bye.
2: But even Alex, you're not a sweets eater. You know what I mean? You watch, but you want a piece of cheesecake every so often.
0: So bad.
2: I remember when I was going crazy last winter.
3: Guys, I think he's going to go crazy again.
0: Rob? You better promise you're not going to.
1: I think he's going to.
0: Rob?
1: Because you know he's extreme.
0: Rob.
1: It's 0 or 100. He's either out or all in.
0: I'll be mad.
2: No, just one piece tonight.
1: Well, that's all you got.
2: No, but I'm saying I'm not going to get one tomorrow and so on.
1: See, you already thought about it.
2: No, it's good.
1: We weren't even considering getting

0: Alex knows because at one stretch last winter, I was going almost every night. It was bad. Like every, remember Alex, I kept going. Like, I was like, I wasn't leaving right away. I would go through the back door,
1: yep.
0: And I'd be like, oh, I'm gonna go get a
2: listen. We all have that. Okay, oh, that should be something. Dan, you lucky we got a. What would be that thing where you have a bad, like when you binge, like I had a bad week?
1: Ooh.
2: That would be yours. But I ain't gonna lie, I had a few like Cold Stone 3 days
0: really?
2: In a row, kind of like they can't. They, you again? First of all, lady, don't call me out like that when I open this door.
0: Weren't you
2: lady,
0: just here the other
2: lady,
0: day?
2: Don't do that. Don't do that, lady. Now I gotta come in here with a hat next time. We are Bus
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6: The Milwaukee Brewers had the best record in baseball. They're losing 8-0 at the Cubs in the bottom of the fourth inning tonight. The Cubs have hit 5 home runs, all off starter Kyle Harrison. 2 tonight from Alex Bregman. He has 22 this year. Seiya Suzuki with his 24th. Starter still in there. 90 pitches, 5 home runs allowed. Bottom of the fourth, Cubs 8-0 over Milwaukee. The Mets lead now 3-2 at Tampa Bay in the bottom of the eighth inning. The Padres are shutting out the Reds in Cincinnati 5-0 in the bottom of the seventh. San Francisco in a makeup game at Atlanta ended the Braves' 7-game winning streak 7-3. Currently, it's the Mariners 8, Red Sox 5 in the top of the eighth inning. Twins still shutting out the Tigers 2-0, bottom of the fifth. And it's Rangers in the fourth, ahead of the A's 3-0. Carlos Alcaraz won his first-round match at the U.S. Open, as did women's number one, Aryna Sabalenka. I'm Steve DeSager.
7: One guy is happily divorced. One guy is happily married. One guy gets called Daddy by his three beautiful daughters. One guy gets called Daddy after a credit card approval. One guy won a state high school basketball championship. One guy only covered a state high school basketball championship. One guy's been inducted into 3 halls of fame. One guy has only mopped a hall. Does this seem weird to anybody else?
8: Crazy.
7: Can this sports writer and this sports fan share a radio show without driving each other crazy? 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
9: Oh, God. So good.
10: It clearly was. Past tense is gone already.
2: What?
10: Look at that. Dang, Elijah got that up quick.
9: That's all I got left. Elijah,
10: but I mean,
9: it up,
10: that is
9: yeah.
10: A good part. The crust is nice.
9: That's all I got. The crust and a little bit of cheesecake left. We are celebrating everybody's birthday here on the Odd Couple. There you go. If you're watching
10: the diet big gulp too, by the way.
9: Yeah.
10: All right. Make
9: you know,
10: sure.
9: I'm not low. I'm not doing a loaded sugar. No. I'm
10: make
9: done
10: sure.
9: with that. But yes, it is the Odd Couple on a Magic City Monday.
8: Oh.
9: Rob Parker, Kelvin Washington. We are in full effect.
10: That's right.
2: Oh God.
9: Here on Fox Sports Radio, and our man Ricky.
10: Yeah, I don't think you make it to the car. I'll be honest with you, Rob.
9: Ricky, it ain't going.
10: No, I'm saying I don't think you're going to. I think you might make a walk back.
9: No. Just one slice is good. I'm done.
10: All right.
9: I'm good. Alex, you good?
11: I think I'm going to need a little bit.
10: Should I, Alex, stick around, make sure he gets in his car?
11: Please.
10: Okay.
9: Everybody got. Look at Steve.
10: Yeah, Steve. Look at Steve. Oh, look. Steve.
9: What'd you say? Wow. Steve. I know. It's as good as. Let me tell you something. I know we're like. They're not advertising, but we're not saying this because any other reason other than it's that good, right? Seriously, it's that good. If you haven't had cheesecake and you think like you wouldn't like it,
10: oh, let me be the first to tell you. It took me 35 years to finally like, let me get a cheese. Can I even try it?
9: Everybody's talking about cheesecake.
10: Now, you know, you do remember what I was doing in the streets of San Francisco, right? Remember I told you?
9: Right.
10: Walk out my room.
9: Trying to
10: we were
9: find
10: a hotel.
9: I remember
10: and
9: that.
10: And I found a little bodega at the corner there.
9: And they had cheesecake
10: they had
9: in
10: two
9: there.
10: Nights in a row, Alex. Two nights in a row I went back. Rob G, I
11: What'd
10: see you
11: get?
10: Coming around the corner. The best one they had was a caramel. And then the next day I tried the strawberry one.
11: Caramel was better. Caramel.
10: Rob G, I was going to tell you to bring mine so I could show like the – because I had to be different. I was trying to put Alex up on, but he's scared of it. Don't be scared.
11: It's a little too
9: big
11: for me.
9: Alex likes the vanilla bean.
10: I'm trying to get Alex some chocolate in
11: it's
10: his
11: just
10: life.
11: A little too big for me.
10: Oh, I meant the cake, too.
11: Oh.
10: Thank you. Appreciate you, Rob G. Now, I had to show. So, y'all got the vanilla bean. Let's put the camera on me.
9: Of course, he has to go and get some extra. Make Ricky have to go fight the people at Cheesecake Factory.
10: It's a layer of peanut butter. Then you

0: got the Robbie, nuts, you got the caramel, you got the hottest.
1: That thing. One friend in the group that's like, no, you know what? I like cheese. Everybody
2: exactly.
1: wants cheese, but I actually yeah. like pepperoni and jalapeno, you know?
2: Yes, it's always that.
1: Can we just get half?
2: No.
0: You get it, Alex.
1: I do.
0: Pepperoni and jalapeno.
1: So
0: sign
1: bomb.
0: Me up.
1: So bomb.
2: Unbelievable.
0: Yeah, I ain't gonna lie. I will be the first to raise my hand.
1: Why
0: I am that,
1: that
0: friend. But can I say one? Can I tell you why?
1: All right.
0: And you can put everybody online, text, call them, doesn't matter. They would agree. They say it drives them crazy, but guess what? Everyone, except Rob, everyone goes, okay, I'm only getting it that way henceforth. Everybody, where's Sagar at? Sagar was messing with me down in New Orleans. See, Rob G shaking his head. Everything, I'm like, no, you got to put that, do that. Yo. I don't have Rob G, I feel like I put you up on something. Telling you, man. That's Alex, if you hung with me eating and stuff, you would be like, dub, I didn't even
1: you
0: know.
1: Sure?
0: Positive.
1: I feel like there's a time and space for that.
2: Mm-mm. I love what I love.
0: And when you it, do love what you love.
2: When it's good and it's, I'm in. Like I don't need to taste any other. No. I know the other ones are good. Don't get me wrong. I know they are. Mm-hmm. But if I'm just going to get one slice, it's the same thing when I go to ice cream. I just get a vanilla milkshake. Right. I don't do anything else.
0: All right.
2: You're
0: too vanilla.
2: I am.
3: Racist.
2: Yes. Yes. All right. So don't forget, check out our YouTube channel. Just search Odd Couple FSR on YouTube. Again, hit the thumbs up icon, comment away. And again, just say, just check out the YouTube channel and watch us live right now. Just search Odd Couple FSR and subscribe. Don't forget, also, Last Call. We'll be doing that in this hour as well. And so,
0: a lot
2: here
0: to
2: we
0: get
2: are.
0: You still.
2: All right, let's
0: talk about it. Pressure. We had Adam Kaplan on. We already knew the Rams were favored to win the Super Bowl before Aaron Donald. Then they get Aaron Donald back. And now the number, I think, was like +500 or something like that. He didn't practice today yet. Let me tell you, who ain't going to be practicing. He is going to be full Allen Iverson with that. And then, obviously, we got all the TVs going on in here. We got baseball games all over the place.
2: Well, we're about the final month.
0: Final
2: remember,
0: stretch,
2: the, the season ends. Not in October. The regular season ends the 27th or, you know what I mean, the last Sunday in September. So we are literally four weeks away.
0: Yep. And so now we live in Los Angeles. So the question I was talking to Rob G, I said, Rob G, you know what we should do? I'm going to propose the question of who has more pressure to win it all? Now, obviously, the season hasn't started quite yet for the Rams, but they're under pressure. We discussed this earlier. Or the Los Angeles Dodgers, who are trying to three-peat, the first time since the Yankees back in, 20-something years ago?
2: 25 years ago.
0: 25,
2: it was 98, 99, and 2000. Yep.
0: Or the Rams. Who has more pressure to win this year? In the city of Los Angeles, in their respective sports, MLB, NFL, is it the Rams, which is all this talent, the reigning MVP, Sean McVay, the young genius, you got receivers galore, defense is good now. You got Garrett. Aaron Donald is just ridiculous. McDuffie in the backfield, in the cornerbacks. Or the Shohei-led with all the pitching and all the professional hitters like Freddie and Mookie. He'll get better at some point.
2: I'm hoping.
0: I know. My goodness. And Páez, who's the all-star, had a good year. But so who has more pressure? Where are you at?
2: I think it's obvious.
0: Oh.
2: It's the Rams.
0: No.
2: They have the most pressure because football isn't built like that. Like the Dodgers have already won back-to-back, and the chances of trying to win three in a row is harder than people, even though they have a good team and even though they added more pieces, Diaz and Kyle Tucker, you know, and they went out and spent money and they added Scooble, you know, and you go, well, they should win again and all that, right?
0: Mm-hmm.
2: Baseball doesn't work like that. It's really, really hard. They look how hard it was for them to win last year. If Miguel Rojas doesn't hit a home run with one out in the ninth inning to tie the game in Toronto, you lose.
0: Everybody always goes to that. I go back to, was like the game before when it went under the wall?
2: Which you could have scored the winning run.
0: But
2: You're right.
0: Everybody forgets about that.
2: If he doesn't stop
0: and say, you know, if he goes forward, it's in play.
2: Or if the ball bounces out a little bit, the run scores and they lose. Yep. Right. That is a great point.
0: There was some crazy stuff that was happening. I agree with that.
2: So I know how hard it is in baseball to win because a lot of things have to go right.
0: Mm-hmm.
2: And in football, this might be just your window. Stafford could get broken down. He's older quarterback. You know what I mean? Like, this might – you saying he got two or three. This could be his last year.
0: I said one.

0: Because right. I said this could be.
1: This could be his last year. We don't know. Does Aaron Donald stay healthy? Does he get hurt? And you go, oh, man, we were trying to do this. Michael Parsons went to Green Bay, right? Mm-hmm. Miles Garrett comes to L.A. What happens if he gets hurt? Miles Garrett gets hurt. You like mm-hmm. there's so many things that can happen that can change the course. So the idea is you've put all this money in the middle. You've taxed yourself. You know, like, if this doesn't work, you're probably going to have hell to pay, you know, for a couple mm-hmm. of years trying to figure this thing out and rebuild or stick around and try to make yourself competitive. So that's why I think it's on the Rams. They have to win this year more so than the Dodgers.
0: Everything you said makes sense, but I think it's absolutely the Dodgers. Because the Rams could, you know, run up against, you know, let's just say finally Josh Allen gets it done. Lamar Jackson gets it done. Joe Burrow's back and the offense is going crazy. And or they just run up against, by the way, the disrespect.
1: You got me until you said Joe Burrow and the Bengals. I'm just like, I'm just being honest.
0: The disrespect of the Seahawks sitting there saying, hello, we are the reigning champ. Or a hot Caleb Williams, or, you know, the Lions bounce back and they get out.
1: Okay,
0: I lost your game. Yeah. All right, well, let me bring
1: you said
0: you back.
1: You already done with the Lions.
0: Right. No, I'm not done. Hold on. I did not say done. I said the Rams.
1: You don't have the Lions winning. I'm just saying, like, you don't have the Lions winning. It'll be another year. That'll be 4 years into this. Yeah. Ain't no way they're winning, like, the next year. Like if you're a Lions fan, you would be, like, 5 years after the fact. Like,
0: listen, we might. What if I told you that the 49er one was the one? And what up 17 at halftime.
1: What did Dan Gamble say after that?
0: He said we might look back at this,
1: and this might have been our only chance.
0: He admitted it. But I go back to the Dodgers. The reason why it's the Dodgers, because a lot of what you said is the reason why I say it's the Dodgers. They have more pressure because it is the no excuses.
1: Because they, like, got so much?
0: Because I'll tell you what
1: Scooble,
0: I mean. Exactly.
1: Getting Scooble and
0: you said, what if Matthew Stafford gets hurt? Well, the Rams have an automatic out then, right? Oh, man, if Matthew Stafford. It's not a single player on the roster for the Dodgers that can get hurt that makes you go, well, it's over for them. Scooble's out. Otani's out. I can give you three guys around. The favorites
1: they won
0: still
1: the first
0: the
1: World Series without Otani doing much at the plate, or and he didn't pitch.
0: Exactly. They have so many to me built. Did you see how bad? Did they tie the game? Red Sox. But look how bad guys were hitting. They won a World Series hitting like 204 because the pitching stepped up. You had amazing. Yamamoto was crazy good. And you had other guys stepping up. And you were able to throw in different players. And the year before, you had Walker Buehler throwing, coming out of the – I mean, it was just all over the place, the talent, the depth, the chemistry. So, to me, that's why the pressure's on the Dodgers. What's the excuse? You have money all over the place. You have talent. You have familiarity with a lot of the guys who've already been there. You've got Scooble. You know, what if Kyle Tucker finally shows up? You got Robleski, who ain't even talking about him. He was an all-star. So, I look at
1: He'll
0: the
1: be
0: Dodgers –
1: pitching out of the pen.
0: Right, and I'm looking at the Dodgers as you're so built to win. Their depth, they already have been there. The pressure isn't as, you know, because –
1: But they don't have – because they've won, though.
0: But to me, there's a more – I feel like they're more of a you're supposed to do it than the Rams. I think the Rams on paper are the favorites, but I think it's less you're supposed to do it. If you're just – if I said who's the favorite, you say the Rams. But I think it's less like you have to do it, whereas I think the Rams – people are looking at them like, what is your excuse? You have everything in the world to win again and do something that nobody's done in 26 years, and that is three-peat. Everything's built. You don't have a new manager that you're getting familiar with. Got the same guy, been there 10, 12 years. To me, it's the Dodgers.
1: Yeah. I just think in football.
0: I think
1: football,
0: people, if we, you know, open the calls, people will get, they'll be with you.
1: In football, you have these small windows, you know what I mean? And that's why the pressure's on to get it done, because you don't know, like, if you're going to be able to make it happen. And the Dodgers have one little thing that they have, that they've won back-to-back on their side. Like, I get it, the experience and what they've added, and Scooble and all these other players, and Kyle Tucker, and they spent all this money.
0: Rob, it's
1: kind of
0: crazy, though. I listened to the stat. You just said it's so bad that the Lions, the Dodgers, that we just say Scooble like it's nothing.
1: No,
0: who's the best pitcher?
1: He won back-to-back Cy Young.
0: And when they have him now with Yamamoto, who's incredible, with Snell, who's won two Cy Young, Glasnow's back, who's been incredible. Like, it's and I'm missing who else I'm missing. I'm missing somebody else. And then you don't even know what we're going to do with Ohtani.
1: Well, Ohtani, because who just got scratched again.
0: They were considering him for Sunday.

0: So that's what I'm saying. It's crazy to think that you all lost. Like, how did you lose? How did this team lose? And Diaz didn't even have to do anything. Tucker hasn't even had to do anything. And what if they all come alive in October? That's how. So I look at it as you got that to me. I know they've already won a couple, but hey, it's like when the Warriors had won. Pressure was still in the war when that KD and Steph. We know you won, but dang it, you got KD and Steph, and Clay and Draymond and so on.
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0: You got Jordan Pippen. You got Jordan Pippen and Robin. You better get to win another one and then another one, three-peat.
1: 877-996-6369. Who is under more pressure to win a ring this season? Is it the Dodgers or the Rams? It is the Odd Couple on a Magic City Monday. Rob Parker, Kelvin Washington, where we deliver insight, not noise. 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And you know what you need to do, Alex.
2: What's
1: aside
2: that?
1: From eating a nice, delicious piece of cheesecake.
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1: Stick and stay.
2: Especially if you don't like people like Kelvin who have to be different in an order in the US of A.
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0: I'm not dealing with you right now, Raji. No, Raji is making fun of Fetty Wap right now, being out of line. Stop it. That's out of line.
1: We love Fetty.
0: We do.
1: He gave an eye for the game.
2: Just because you put on a couple pounds, you don't have to call him fat. Fatty. I'm sorry.
1: Rob. I'm going to let that one slide because you got cheesecake.
0: He was jamming the Fetty Wap songs.
2: I'm cheesecake induced right now. I'm so.
0: Yeah, I bet. Odd Couple, Rob and Kelvin on Magic City Monday. Oh! That's right. 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

0: as one of your presets in the iHeart app. It's always going to pop up at the top of your screen there. So go ahead and do that. Let's take a couple calls. We're talking about who has more pressure, the Rams, who now have Aaron Donald and is Super Bowl favorites, or the Dodgers, who, of course, are World Series reigning champs two times and also the favorites to win it again. 877-99 on Fox. Who we got?
1: Darren in Maryland. You're on the Odd Couple Fox Sports Radio. What's up, Darren?
2: Hey, Rob. Hey, Kelvin. Before I get y'all my answer, I always want to tell you guys, I want to thank y'all guys for always keeping facts over feelings. Some of these talk show hosts always want to, like, put their feelings into the comments versus talking about the facts. Now to my answer, I think it's
1: we
2: the
1: Rams.
2: We
1: appreciate that, man.
0: Thank you, dude. Appreciate
1: thank
0: it.
1: You, really.
2: Yeah. No problem. I think it's the Rams because you don't push your cards in. Aaron Donald didn't beg his wife to get off the couch and allow him to come back and play if not to win a Super Bowl. And as far as the Dodgers go, it's pressure on them, but the thing is, with football, you got these coordinators and quarterbacks, they can muster up one good game to knock anybody off on any given Sunday, a la the movie. Whereas in baseball, you got to win 4 out of 7. So usually the team with the most skilled players eventually is going to shine through. So it's hard to win 4 out of 7, whereas one game, anybody can do it. So the Rams got more pressure, but they're also more likely to be the team that don't get it done, too.
1: Yep. 100.
0: Yeah, and that's what and that's
2: the guy said at the beginning of the show.
0: Hey, that last point, I'm with you on that one. Like, if you made me pick between the two, I feel like the Dodgers would get it done, you know, more than the Rams. Right. I just feel like, because to his point, it's hard. Football, you could have a great game, and then one tip pass flies in the air, intercepted, pick six, and, you know, that'd be it. It's football is tricky like that. Or you did everything you need to do. I was rewatching that the 30 for 30 on the Bills. That first wide right, you know what I mean? Like, we did everything we need to win 22-20. Instead, we lose 20-19 to the Giants.
1: I'll never forget that because I was covering the Knicks, and we were in San Francisco or Oakland. Oakland, and the PR staff got a room for us to be able to watch the game. All the writers or whatever and then they had food catered for us.
0: That's the
1: way they used to treat the writers back in the day. They used to treat us like it was okay for us to be taken care of. And we all
0: now
1: watched,
0: y'all way
1: and,
0: up
1: and,
0: in the sky.
1: And, yeah, they don't want anything to do with us eating potato chips. Yeah. No meal. I remember going to when the Timberwolves came into existence, the first year the Knicks came to town in Minneapolis, and they had prime rib that, like, and all the other writers were like, oh, obviously the Knicks are in town because we don't get this when you guys are here.
0: Right.
1: You know, they wanted to impress us back then.
0: So, when I used to go to the Pistons game back in the day, and I used to just look at George Blaha, like, if you don't know, he's a play-by-play announcer for, like,
1: who's now in the Hall of Fame
0: this like year. 40, 50 years. But I used to just sit there and just eating food. But the food was good, though. That was the point where I'm saying it was still pretty good back then.
1: Yep.
0: I'm like, wow, I'm eating with George Blaha. It's crazy. But yeah, now they're like, here goes some peanuts and some chips. You're all right.
1: And George Blaha goes 2-20.
0: 22.
1: 2-20 left on the dinner menu.
0: That's funny. Off the high glass.
3: 29 or 2 for 50.
1: Thanks,
0: George. He hits it. Come on, man. I grew up with all that stuff.
1: Oh, yeah. Ow. He never got hit by a ball.
0: He might have got hit with one. But
1: well, when he was doing Michigan State football, though.
0: Oh, yeah.
1: He might have got hit with a ball.
0: He might have got hit with
3: one. Ow!
1: The late, great John Sterling.
4: So good.
1: Unbelievable, right?
0: You pull up some George Blaha, too, by the way.
4: Blaha?
0: Yeah. I don't know. B-L-A-H-A? I think that's how you spell it. George Blaha.
1: 2-20 left in the program. Left in the game. 2-20. Yes.
0: Shoots one off the high glass. That's one of his. He hits it. All right, let's get to Steve DeSager, who knows about all the great voices.
1: And he knows about cheesecake. Can you do your update with the mouthful of cheesecake, Steve? I'm just saying.
5: If I had eaten the whole thing already, the answer is no.
1: Okay.
0: Yeah. Well,
1: Would you only eat half of it?
0: Oh, that was bad.
5: So far.
0: He
1: misplayed the ball.
0: The Mariners want to lose.
1: What? He gives up a leadoff triple with a misplay. Did he die for that?
0: Yeah.
1: You can't die for it.
5: Seattle was up 8-5 at Boston in the seventh inning, then 8-7 in the eighth.
0: Rob, you act like you got a hot take on this or something. What's going on?
5: Seattle's Randy Arozarena with his 21st homer tonight. Cal Raleigh with his 20th, but tying run.

0: at third, two outs, top of the ninth, bottom of the ninth.
1: Bottom,
0: here,
1: yeah.
0: With the, I would call him the closer. He used to be a lot better than he is now. Andrés Muñoz on the mound. You got a closer with an ERA.
2: No, is it two outs or one or no?
1: No outs.
2: No outs. Wasn't that the leadoff guy?
1: Yeah, no outs.
2: Steve, yeah.
0: Leadoff, yeah. First batter against the closer. Correct.
2: Crazy, right?
0: That's correct. Meanwhile, at Wrigley Field tonight, Cubs 9, Brewers nothing. 5 home runs at Wrigley off the starter Kyle Harrison. Pete Crow-Armstrong 0 for 4 for the Cubs. Until a moment ago, PCA was 0 for 4. The rest of his team was 10 for 20 at the plate against the Brewers, the best team in baseball. The Padres are leading 5-0 at Cincinnati in the bottom of the ninth. It's the Twins at home up 8-1 on the Tigers in the top of the seventh. The Rangers and Jacob deGrom are shutting out the A's 5-0 in the bottom of the fifth. Houston ahead 3-2 over the White Sox in the bottom of the fourth inning. Yankees at Angels about to start. Phillies at Diamondbacks the other late game. D-backs were a half game ahead of San Diego for the last NL wild card to start the night. The Mets held on 3-2 at Tampa Bay. San Francisco ended Atlanta's 7-game winning streak 7-3. The Cowboys named Sam Howell as their backup quarterback and waived Joe Milton. UCLA fired athletic director Martin Jarmon. Carlos Alcaraz won his first-round match at the U.S. Open, as did women's number one Aryna Sabalenka. Ben Shelton of the U.S., seeded 8th, is up 2-1 in his first-rounder. Back to you.
1: Steve, thank you. It's the Outcouple. Have a great night. Steve, like me, he's going to finish. When are you going to finish the cheesecake? Tomorrow? Later?
0: Oh, not tomorrow.
1: Okay, maybe not like me. He said, oh, don't get carried away. Is he out? I don't know. I missed it. I wasn't looking. All right. Yeah, Steve, Rob has a hot take on the line here, so that's why he's going.
2: Man, he's killing me, man.
1: I mean, I thought the Yankees were playing the way you got so excited. My goodness.
2: I would challenge that. He said he's safe, I think. Yeah. It looked like he got him, like, before he put his hand in there. So that the Red Sox did tie. Here it is. Look at the throw. Watch this.
1: Oh, he's safe.
2: Let me see.
1: He's got him safe.
2: Yeah.
1: Left hand.
2: That's what I didn't see. So it's 8-8. But Rodriguez made a bad play. The ball was hit in front of him, and he let it get by for a leadoff triple when he could have let it bounce in front of him, get a single.
1: Throw it to second, keep him at first.
2: That's just bad. This is why Dan Wilson will probably wind up getting fired.
1: Well, we were talking about it earlier.
2: Man, all right.
1: There you have it. speaking of fired.
2: Don't let the games are killing me. I got hot takes to deliver. Okay?
1: I know. Brian Kenny's somewhere about to text
2: exactly.
1: You right now. I wanted to touch on this. So you have the commissioner's exemption list where guys who kind of get in trouble and they're trying to figure it out, and they're going to put you on this list where you can still get paid while they investigate and fully investigate. Josh Jacobs being one, a battery misdemeanor going on there in Green Bay. The reason I bring this up, Rob, we talking about managers losing their job, getting fired. What happens to Jed York? And I really was thinking about this. Like, player does something, we hear about it, it's through the news cycle, and then usually there's something that'll happen, right? And then what exemption list, like, does Jed York go on that? You know, what do you do with him? The man got picked up. They 3 times he tried to solicit this sting operation, finally goes, gets arrested. We got the video cam footage of it, body cam, I should say. And I'm just wondering, like, we haven't heard anything. Like, what comes to the owners when they're involved in something like this? Where you know, the players, again, stuff happens. We hear about it, going to be suspended, going to be that.
2: Did
1: miss
2: Robert
1: games.
2: Kraft ever get everything ever
1: I think it was a
2: that?
1: Suspension and a fine, right, Rob G?
2: Did Robert Kraft get suspended? I don't remember now. Yeah, all of a sudden, it doesn't ring a bell.
1: Because it wasn't as damning as it would have been for players. That's
3: I
1: why
3: watch
1: I
3: the video, Rob.
2: Because they wanted to, I still want to see the video.
3: Me
2: but
3: too.
2: They.
1: No,
2: but
1: I'll pass.
2: I think Roger Goodell had that one deleted like he had the Spygate. Like, remember that they destroyed it?
1: Oh, man, we don't even know what happened.
2: He got, Robert Kraft got nothing. He was caught on videotape getting a blah, blah, blah.
3: Oh, yeah. And that was a starter.
1: And that's what I'm saying, Rob. That's why I brought, like, what happens. And I understand they're owners. And I understand they're not playing games, so you can say he's going to miss 8 games. But something has to happen. You're dumb. I don't even want to know what you know. No, you're just dumb. I know your face.
2: But for the players not to
1: You mean for the owners not to get in trouble with the players?
2: But I'm saying for the players to only be penalized.

0: Like, Robert Kraft got busted. I don't care if he got a legal loophole. As, again, to be punished by the NFL doesn't mean that you have to be criminally...
1: That's 100%. And they don't even have to wait for the criminal investigation to happen.
0: No,
1: they can do it when they feel.
0: They can do it. Yeah. It has nothing to do with it. They've always said that. It has nothing to do with what they do on the outside or the legal system. If they decide they want to suspend you, when you sign that CBA, you agree to it. That they're the judge, the jury, and the executioner. Right?
1: And I'm looking. No, you're right. And I'm looking up something here, too, because it furthers my point here. So, and again, I don't know what's going on with the Kyle Shanahan, but there's no charges or anything there. And I'm just saying, it always seems like when weird stuff happens.
0: You said Kyle Shanahan? Or
1: I read around a couple. Kyle was saying, like, because we remember how that came out. They didn't tell anybody for a week, couple weeks, and we didn't hear about it. And I'm just... It was just something strange, felt weird about that. Then when the police report comes out, they done messed it all up, said it was the young lady's fault, to the point where Shanahan had to come out and be like, nah, it was me, it wasn't this lady's fault. So I just feel like when things are happening for coaches and when things are happening for players, for owners, I almost feel like where's the pace in which they get in trouble or investigated? And because, again, it's Jed York's situation. Robert Kraft doesn't get in trouble. Jed York is like swept under the rug. We've all moved on. Meanwhile, players, you know how to get their name dragged in the mud. It's the big topic. We're talking about it on all the shows. So I'm just looking at that. Like, I just feel like, why isn't he? Shouldn't he be on the commissioner's exempt list?
0: He should. He should be in trouble. Because they talk about always about protecting the shield. Going to get right. In that situation. And then the idea that he only had $150 in his pocket or whatever. So a $10 tip? Was he expecting change back?
1: Hold on, Mac.
0: No, because they agreed to a price of $140. So he only had Alex $150 in his pocket. She doesn't have change.
1: It's not valet.
0: So he was going to give her $150, a $10 tip? I got a tip for you, and it ain't $10. Like, well, I don't even understand it.
1: Well, what are the rules to engagement?
0: I'm just saying.
2: Are you supposed to tip?
1: How does that work, Rob?
0: Yeah, I'm
2: just
0: saying.
2: A tip?
0: You got a tip.
2: Oh.
0: If the job is well done, yes, then you tip.
2: Huh. I thought that's included.
0: No.
2: Like, what is it called at a restaurant?
0: Gratuity?
1: Wait, yeah. Yo, not her spinning around a tip joint like when you're going to get a coffee. No, not her spinning around. Hey, real quick before you go. Hey, look, Rob G, they do the little turn around like they don't want to look.
2: You know what's my favorite? Kelvin, they'll look at me, and I'll make sure they'll see. Like, I go down to no. I turn it a little bit to them, and I go, no.
1: You know what I'll admit? And my wife would be right here co-signing this. I'm a sucker.
0: Nah, I don't care if you're looking.
2: You better not be.
1: I'm a sucker.
0: Why are you giving extra money? Like, for?
1: No, not like, okay, not like I order. Say
0: same thing, you order something, you go pick it up. Why am I leaving
1: your
0: tip?
1: I'm with you on that. But, like, my coffee, they're my people.
0: No, but
1: Rob G be on the phone with me 80% of the time. But you're right. I order the Chinese on the phone.
0: So,
1: hello,
0: Rob G, Rob G goes to 7-Eleven, and he pays with his card, and they turn around, like, for the dollar drink. And you want
1: want
0: money on that?
1: No, that's
0: crazy. I went and got it.
1: Yeah.
0: I handed you the dollar. What else am I supposed to give you?
1: No, the tip situation's got crazy.
2: Crazy is putting it lightly.
1: It's so bad now. A lot of places, I appreciate this. They'll sit no for you. Like, they'll say, or they'll tell you.
0: Because they know it, right.
1: Exactly. Where was I at? They just say, oh, yeah, hit the red button. Oh, I got the smoothie earlier today.
2: Oh,
1: and the girl, she already knew. She just went, oh, yeah, hit the red button. Because they're telling their workers, don't put that pressure on people. Where they just, hey, I'm just picking up. I'm tipping you to do your job.
2: Like, it's weird.
1: Well, you know why. So what happened was, The owners realize they can supplement. If I'm only paying you $3 an hour,
0: let somebody else pay.
1: But if I put the pressure on the customer, obviously a lot of people are going to cave or feel weird or feel pressure, so I can supplement that so you're less mad. So you won't, maybe some groups won't unionize because you're making a couple extra bucks.
2: I get it. But then ultimately, what if like the chefs now take that to heart? They're like, oh, you're going to come to our kitchen and pick up something and not tip?
0: But
2: so they start making crappier food?
0: I'm going to give you where this has gone off the rail.
1: Okay.
0: When they had those jobs, those were for kids in high school.
2: Yep.
1: Right. No,
0: and when they became,
2: This
0: is people's livelihoods and whatnot, is when it all changed. When I was growing up, the only people worked at McDonald's were kids. Like, you were a high school, you got your first high school job.
1: Yeah,
0: you worked part-time. You made a couple dollars to go to movies or something.
1: Exactly.
0: That's what it
1: was.
0: True.

0: and on idea that when you go somewhere to buy a drink, that this cup won't work after the first time. Like it's something.
1: So what, you hating on yourself?
0: Yeah, I'm just saying. I just know how easy it is, so I'm trying to figure out.
1: Hey, I've heard allegedly people come in here and use these cups again and again, and again.
0: I saw a guy going to a McDonald's with a half-gallon jug.
2: Stop.
0: In his backpack, a half-gallon jug, which, because, you know, the workers, there's only a handful
1: right.
0: of them
1: they're
0: in the kitchen.
1: Working, yeah.
2: It's more AI
0: they
2: now.
0: Can't, yep. They can't watch the soda machine. This guy puts it right up there to the high C or whatever, fills up a jug, puts it back in his backpack, and walks out.
2: No way.
0: Yeah, like – nobody's in the dining area. You know
1: so
0: that.
1: So did y'all come to the station together? You and Rob G.
2: Yeah, you let him in, Kelvin.
1: Yeah, oh, shut up.
0: Kelvin let him in. That's what I thought.
1: This is what he said to me. This is what he said to me. I said, how you doing? He said, Rob here?
0: No, he did not.
1: Said, oh,
0: no,
1: come on in. Yo, Rob, Rodeo Mentees.
0: No, stop.
2: Wearing a Mentee shirt?
0: Yeah, he had a shirt from Atlanta. Wow.
2: Mentee.
1: Did they? That was one of my guys.
2: So
1: I don't
2: good.
1: Like to pat myself on the back often, but
0: no,
1: that was a good
0: that
1: one.
0: Worked.
2: MTNA
1: night was crazy.
2: So Rob, how many of the favorites of yours like cinnamon from the MTNA night?
0: You saw the pictures.
2: Crowd favorite.
1: Amazing. Hey yo, did you? All right, Elijah, remind him HRU to bring the shoe in tomorrow.
2: Oh, it's fixed. Out shoe.
1: Oh, you fit? Dang it! You never mind. You fixed it.
0: You know, I took it to the shoemaker. He glued it back.
1: Did you ever show? Elijah's, we could have had it.
0: I think had a video, right? Okay. Didn't we have a video? Of course, the Seattle and Man on third and one out.
1: Because they already get
0: two
1: one on the
0: strikeouts. Two strikeouts in a row.
1: Starting off at second.
0: Right, and the Red Sox will have a man on second. And they'll win a game. All right, whatever.
1: That was a terrible loss. Yep. All right, 877-99 on Fox. Dang, flew by. Last call. Your chance to get in with the iCouple. 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

0: Washington. Full count base is loaded. 8-8. Oh, and a grand. Oh, yeah, there we go. And walk off RBI single for the Red Sox.
1: And then they have a shot of Rodriguez shaking his head. No, you did that.
0: That was improbable. It felt very playoff-esque. I ain't going to lie.
1: Seattle's terrible. I can't stand it. I'm really pissed.
0: I know you are.
1: It was 8-5. And then he's going to misplay. Rodriguez going to misplay.
0: They showed him right now.
1: Cost him again. Like, what are you doing?
0: You text Brian?
1: Who?
0: Kenny.
1: No, not yet.
0: Not yet. Okay. Don't worry about it. He'll text you.
2: Definitely not the MLB Bro of the Week, Rob.
1: No.
0: Oh, that's funny.
1: Bad. That was a bad loss for Seattle, but they've been bad all year. Yeah. I'm telling you, they're going to fire Dan Wilson.
0: Yeah, well, that didn't help. And I know he wasn't Rodrigo. I know sometimes Rodriguez, I mean, right. We talk about that. Players got to, you know, how am I responsible for that? Sometimes it's the mojo, right? You got the whole team. They ain't perform like
1: they're supposed to. Just haven't performed. But it's the same way I tell people all the time. Last year when they made that
0: you
1: miracle
0: like

0: greatest manager right?
1: So
0: of all
1: you
0: time.
1: Get, but you get credit for that, even mm-hmm. though you're not getting any hits, you're not making it. Like people say, oh, well, he's not playing. Well, we give him credit when they're playing well. He's not playing then.
0: That's real.
1: Which one is it? Only when they play well, you can give him credit? All right, we got last one.
0: We do.
1: I'm so pissed. Thank God I had that cheesecake to calm me down.
2: Yo.
3: Another one in the fridge.
0: Steven Sager, keep your other half away from him. He might take it right now.
3: Rob G's in the fridge.
0: Yeah, don't. Where am I good? He won't eat mine. That's why I see Alex is coming handy. That's different. If you miss any of today's show, be sure to catch the podcast. Just search The Odd Couple wherever you get your podcast.
1: We're a radio show. We're not a podcast.
0: We do have. Rob G is working on it right now. Please follow the podcast. Rated 5 stars. Provided a review. Again, just search The Odd Couple wherever you get your pods. We'll be there, full and best of version after the show. All right, now it is time for last call.
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0: Last call.
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7: Ow!
0: Oh, that's classic. Last call. Who we got?
1: All right, we do have somebody here. Chili Tim in Atlanta.
8: You are
1: the last caller here on The Odd Couple.
0: Hold on, wait. Before you even start talking, Chili, I got smoke with Chili, Rob.
1: Uh-oh.
0: Let me tell you why I got smoke with Chili.
9: What's this smoke, man? What's this smoke?
0: I got smoke with Chili because I sat up here and did a whole show for a whole week. Ain't heard from him. The first day you back, Rob Parker, the phone lines light up. And here you are, Chili.
9: Oh, wow. Okay. Well, you know, I got an answer to that, but I'll save it for trash talking tomorrow, Kevin.
0: All right.
9: But it was an appropriate song for Judd York. So when they introduce him as a San Francisco 49ers owner, so, you know, Alex, maybe you can send that over. There's some holes in this house. Send that over to the 49ers and let them play that for him.
0: Oh,
9: but, man, what is it about? He's out here being like Tiger Woods. I don't understand these dudes that make this kind of money, like Tiger Woods and Denny's and Diners trying to pick up chicks. No offense to the girls and Denny's and Diners, but I'm just saying.
1: No, I'm with you. I mean, something's wrong.
9: I don't understand that, man. Like, you can pay, you know, if you got to pay for it, you can pay for top escorts. You know,
1: right, and they come to your hotel.
9: Like
1: it ain't a.
9: Yeah.
1: You're going to go to a sting.
0: Why y'all
1: operation?
0: Disrespecting? He like the real thing. He like the edge, Chili.
1: And,
0: you know what I mean?
1: And
0: you
1: then,
0: never know
1: and
0: the
1: then,
0: thrill
9: I
0: of the danger.
9: What it is.
1: And then Chili.
9: This is what it is.
1: It's a $140 deal, and he's got $150 cash in his pocket. She's not giving you change.
9: Well, you know, Rob, you know. Hey, if you go to the trailer park, I guess you figure, you know, that's all she's worth. I don't know. I guess I just don't understand that phenomena. Robert Kraft, I don't understand these
1: Robert
9: things.
1: Kraft went to a went to a strip mall,
0: yeah,
1: but a strip mall. Yeah. It was a strip mall in Florida. What?
9: Yeah, I just don't understand these dudes, man. I can't understand their psyche doing that.
0: Maybe they don't want the
1: Thanks,
0: girls y'all thinking about because maybe they feel like it's too obvious. She already doing it. She might already be with other big owners because she's, you know, on that kind of level. Maybe he want to go see Becky Sue.
1: And then they got to find out, oh, yeah, well, he just is getting divorced with his wife. Okay, that explains a little bit that he's not with his wife.
0: He wanted it, too. They said he filed for it.
1: But this? Like, shit, like if you don't.
0: Dude, are we buying? So is the Rob G, what's the, is the lost fantasy bet, is that what the consensus is with Jed York? He lost the fantasy, then we still don't know. Yeah, we still don't know if we buy it. Okay. That's what he's saying,
1: he
0: Rob.
1: Lost
0: that
1: what?
0: He lost a fan. You know, usually the last person in the group of the fantasy league has to get something tattooed.
1: No, stop it.
0: That's what he's saying. It was a lost
1: to go be with a prostitute.
0: Apparently there's some text.
1: To be with a
0: right, Rob, there's some text out there that he has proof. Like, look at the text I sent my boy. Like,
1: no,
0: I'm out here now.
1: Prostitution is illegal.
0: Oh, I just told you. He needs to be on the commissioner exempt list.
1: Your friend is going to entice you to do something illegal, which you could be arrested for? Come on, man.
0: It was.
1: You got to be smarter than that. That ain't like going to have a cheesecake smashed in your face.
0: Yeah. What if she offered you that, too, though?
1: I'll take the cheesecake.
3: I'll pay for both.
1: Right?
3: Yeah.
1: Well, the cheesecake was a lot cheaper, and it tastes better. I'm just saying.
0: Okay. All right.
3: Rob
0: Parker is back in the building.
1: What?
0: And if you don't listen to The Odd Couple tomorrow, this is for you.
7: Ow. Ow. Ow.
0: College football is...

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3: The Cubs at Wrigley Field tonight have hit 7 home runs off the Brewers, the team with the best record in the majors. Cubs go to the 8th, leading 13-2. At Minnesota, the Twins with a mere 4 homers. Minnesota 11-1 over the Tigers in the bottom of the 8th. The Rangers and Jacob DeGrom are up 7-0 on the A's in the bottom of the 7th. A one-hitter for DeGrom. Houston up 4-2 on the White Sox, bottom of the 5th. And underway, Yankees at Angels, scoreless bottom of the 2nd. Already the Mets held on to win at Tampa Bay, 3-2. San Diego shut out the Reds, 5-0. Boston with a comeback win in 10 innings, beating Seattle 9-8. That's 5 straight losses for the Mariners. And San Francisco in a makeup game from a rainout in June, won at Atlanta 7-3, ending the Braves' 7-game winning streak. The Dallas Cowboys named Sam Howell their backup quarterback and waived Joe Milton. I'm Steve DeSager.
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5: 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Comment away. Agree or disagree, let us know what you think. 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We have a lot of big NFL to get to. It's a big weekend, cut down day, people signing waivers. However, we have a very important birthday to get to here. Alex Teicher. When the King of New York turns 30, we say happy birthday, Jalen Brunson. Look at him. He's the King of New York. He's 30 years old. Happy birthday.
13: So is that the tipping point? Was that as good as it gets?
5: It doesn't matter. We won.
13: Now you're on the
5: championship. Steve DeSantis already told him he needs to lead every update with wishing Jalen Brunson a happy birthday. Our bosses called down and say, make sure you do that. I said, okay, I'll make sure to tell Steve DeSager that.
13: Okay.
5: So we're all good to go.
13: Can't other celebrities celebrating a birthday today.
5: No, no,
13: 77
5: irrelevant.
13: Years old. Richard Gere.
5: No, they're all irrelevant.
13: Wrestler Jeff Hardy.
5: No, there's one birthday today. It's Jalen Brunson. There is one birthday.
13: Sarah Ramirez of Grey's Anatomy.
5: Doesn't matter. There was
13: She's
5: one birthday
13: 51.
5: Yesterday. Mikal Bridges, happy birthday. There's one birthday
13: Sauce
5: today.
13: Gardner's 26.
5: Doesn't matter. Where does he play? Colts.
13: He's got a cheese head
5: great.
13: In the picture that
5: that's
13: they
5: great.
13: Use for him here.
5: One birthday today.
13: Bunch of YouTubers.
5: One birthday.
13: Larry Hankin.
5: One birthday.
13: The a neighbor from Friends. He's 86.
5: None of these matter. The King of New York.
13: James Coburn.
5: The King of New York.
13: Would have.
5: He'd be, what, 110? James Coburn?
13: He'd be,
5: he was always,
13: he'd be 98.
5: I will say this. Every movie James Coburn was in, he was always so menacing.
13: Yeah, like, absolutely. Like, you didn't know it. Even when he was a good guy, you didn't know something bad was going to
5: I'm a good guy. Doesn't matter.
13: Doesn't
5: You're
13: matter.
5: Scary, man.
13: Something crazy's
5: going to
13: happen here. Well, look at that guy.
5: Right.
13: Keep an eye on him.
5: I'll give you a little bit of James Coburn. It's Jalen Brunson's birthday today. That's it.
13: You want to do a Chris Tucker impression?
5: No.
13: He's 55
5: no,
13: today.
5: No, it doesn't matter.
13: Do you understand? I didn't watch in a movie for like 20 years.
5: No. One birthday, Jalen Brunson, August 31st. He's 30 years old.
13: Well, it's only appropriate that we celebrate his birthday because that damn Danhausen shirt finally showed up to after two months and a couple of days.
5: Yeah, your Danhausen uncursed Knicks t-shirt with his picture on the back. Yeah, the Knicks won 79 days ago. 79 days ago. And the t-shirt just got here.
13: Well, there
5: Again,
13: you go.
5: My OG Anunoby finals jersey, it will be here by 2028. Do not worry.
13: It you said it is a forever title.
5: Yes, it is.
13: It's a forever shipping on a T-shirt,
5: when
13: too.
5: When I get it, I get it. When I get it, I get it.
13: Okay.
5: This day, who knew someone could have tapped me on the shoulder and said, Jason, hey, today is August 31st, 1996. Yeah, that's great. What do I care? What do I care about this? I want to let you know, the guy who is going to lead the Knicks to an NBA championship was born today.
13: Really?
5: Yes. Wait a minute. Is there a new thing in the NBA where they can play when they're like 7 or 8 years old? No. Well, what's it going to happen? Okay, when he's

0: like 22, 23? No, it's going to be close to 30. So I got to wait 30 years. Yeah. Okay. All right.
1: What happened?
0: I'm like the Lanterns. I got to wait. You know, I got to wait 30 years to name the next Green Lantern. I got to hang out and wait. Okay, I have to wait a minute. But yeah,
1: is that how long I'm
0: going to
1: wait for a good episode?
0: I wonder if, something has to happen. I wonder if,
1: watch the first couple of those.
0: Although I've been working on my Kyle Chandler impression.
1: Oh, have you?
0: You would think that I would have one after Friday Night
1: Lights. No, I would have thought you'd have one perfected by now.
0: But I wonder if, like, on August 31st, 1996, like, I felt a great disturbance in the force, like, oh, something has just happened. I don't know what it is. Something has just happened. I don't know what. Maybe later on, like, something has just happened.
1: Hit you back and rewind as a teenager.
0: Now here it is, yeah.
1: But as a teenager, the wind blowing might have given you a disturbance in the force.
0: There it is, yeah.
1: You know, as you're, in those prime years.
0: A champion was just born. A champion, I tell you. The champion of champions. He was just born.
1: You're like a New York prophet. In the book of Knicks.
0: All right. Now, before we get to the NFL, can I give you my Kyle Chandler?
1: Oh, please. Yeah, okay. No, everybody, you know, if you're watching Lanterns, maybe you watched Friday Night Lights, maybe you were watching, what was that, Early Edition,
0: Friday Night Lights, he's had a big career.
1: He's been a long time.
0: But you think, like, I would have a Kyle Chandler, because
1: Fun Bucks, baby, come on.
0: Friday Night Lights so much, one of my favorite TV shows of all time. You would think I would have a Kyle Chandler impression like 15 years ago, but it just hit me last night at the end. And I kept doing it. And Zoe said, Dad, stop that. Stop it. So today I woke up. I just smiled.
1: So Zoe feels like tight shirt that I have low these many years. Just stop.
0: I just smiled at her. And she just goes, don't do it, Dad. Don't do it.
1: There you go.
0: All right, here we go.
1: Dude, you got a dart in your neck.
0: It's a quick one. Yeah, it's a quick one. And it is from Lanterns.
1: Okay.
0: So it is Kyle Chandler from Lanterns.
1: 2026, Kyle Chandler.
0: Yeah. Here we go. Hi, Junior. Hal Jordan. There you go. That's it.
1: Not terrible.
0: Hiya, Junior. Hal Jordan.
1: No, yeah, that works.
0: That's pretty good. It's a pretty good one.
1: Not bad.
0: Walking around the house going, hiya, Junior. Hiya, Junior. Hal Jordan.
1: See, I want to extend my watching of the DC universe with this.
0: Yeah.
1: They're making it really
0: hard. Yeah, no.
1: Because I've given everything a shot. I've watched the black and white versions of all those films.
0: Yeah, no.
1: The extended versions of all those films.
0: Too many.
1: I've watched Gal Gadot again.
0: Yeah.
1: And the first couple episodes of this.
0: Yeah. First episode was really good.
1: Not bringing me.
0: The last two were really boring.
1: They're really boring. I might go see that Wile E. Coyote movie again.
0: Hal Jordan. Hey, Junior. Hal Jordan. Hey, Junior. Hi, Junior. See, it gets better the more I say it. Like, it's just like bust it right out. Like, you can tell. But, hi, Junior.
1: Hey,
0: Hal
1: your
0: Jordan.
1: Ring's at 5%, buddy.
0: Hey, you, Junior. Hal Jordan.
1: Now he's got a new obsession.
0: Big.
1: Take that one, Caliendo.
0: Today. Boy, he's got a Kyle Chandler Lanterns impression. I'm very close to my Brad Childress. cut down day in the NFL.
1: Yep.
0: Over the weekend, we saw the waiver priority today. Many new players changing places. We'll have more on that. But obviously, the big news of the weekend, Aaron Donald has returned.
1: Yeah.
0: Returned to the Rams. 1 year, $20 million, which is way more than I thought he was going to get.
1: And, remember, they had still owed him money, so they had to do some wrangling.
0: Yeah, we'll do this. But let me tell you this. And, boy, this is going to be a hot take. Aaron Donald will be largely irrelevant for the Rams this year.
1: Really?
0: He will be, for a couple of reasons.
1: That's a bold proclamation.
0: He will be largely irrelevant, right? Now, all of a sudden, I can feel the Frankenstein with the pitchforks. Here's why he will be irrelevant, right? If he does come back, we said, what's the smartest thing? Slow play it. Play him in the middle of the season to the end because the guy's 35 and he's been out of the league for 2 years. Do you really think he's going to make it through a whole season? Okay, do you really think that's going to happen? Right? So if you're going to do it, you're going to slow play it. Let him train. Let him come back. Let him hit his peak somewhere in December, right? Let him come back sometime. Let him practice, come back. But you're paying him $20 million. He's going to come back now. The guy, again, has been retired for 2 years. He was the best defensive player in the NFL. The last 15 years in the NFL, the list of best defensive players is two people long. It was Darrell Revis, and then it was Aaron Donald. Aaron Donald, for the better part of a decade, the guy was the best defensive player in the NFL. But just ask Michael Jordan when you're away from the game for a couple of years and you're coming back when you're 35 years old. Like, how is that going to go? Right? Donald was great, but he's not NFL trained. He's coming back now. He's going to try to play all year. the likelihood of injury is never greater than it is when

0: guy older tries to come back and tries to play in the NFL again. Okay, like all of these things are going to happen. Mm-hmm. How long is he going to be good for until he runs out of steam? That's the other part why I say he's going to be irrelevant, is that if you wanted to save him for the end of the year, if you wanted him to come back midway through, because how many games are you really going to have him for? Really? He's not going to play 17 games and be great and be the top. No, yes, he's going to play on reputation. He will have a little bit of a peak sometime in his third or fourth game, and then very quickly it's going to be, wow, Aaron Donald has disappeared. And Myles Garrett will still be getting sack after sack because he's the best player in the NFL defensive-wise. He's going to have 20 sacks. Doesn't matter who he's got around him. Doesn't matter if Aaron Donald's next to him. I'm sure it will be a little bit easier for him in the beginning because, wow, what are we going to do? But overall, how much do you really think Aaron Donald has? And I know people are going to blow past that and go, but he was the best. He's coming back. Yeah, I get it. The name Aaron Donald is great. I could say the name Wayne Gretzky. Wow, it's great. But he's not coming back to play because he's 70, okay? It's not happening.
1: He can still score 25 goals in today's game.
0: The bottom line is that, again, looking at the back of a guy's football card and saying he's going to be great, out of the NFL for 2 years, playing a very physical position. Now you're asking him to come back. You're going to ask him to play all season, and you're going to hope he doesn't get hurt. Right? Like those things, none of that is going to shake well and suddenly here's Aaron Donald. You need more safeguards that are in place for it, and right now it doesn't look like that's going to happen. So, yeah, he's going to wind up being irrelevant by the end of the season for the Rams unless they change how they're going to deploy him, how they're going to use him, keep him fresh. Again, if he was only getting paid a couple million dollars a year, I'd say, okay, well, he's only going to play a couple of downs. They'll keep it. But $20 million, you're going to be out there every down, right? This is not, you'll be a situational guy. No, you're going to be out there a lot. And so that's what's going to happen. And, again, by the time we get to the middle of the season, we're not going to talk about Aaron Donald. We'll be talking about other things. It's going to be, boy, whatever happened. And teams are going to go, oh, we can handle him now. Again, 35, out of the game for a couple of years. How much is he really going to have left? I'm just going by how everybody who has tried to leave a sport and then come back after a couple of years has tried to do it. Even the best who have ever done it. Michael Jordan, he was away for a couple of years, had to come back with the Wizards. The guys didn't even like him. Rip Hamilton wouldn't even say good things about him when he was playing there. And Michael Jordan found it a lot tougher. This is going to be the same kind of thing. He was the best. He was great. He retired. He's gone for 2 years. The first Monday night game 2 years ago, he's sleeping on his couch. Right, yeah. When the Rams were defending their Super Bowl title, and his wife put a picture of him sleeping on his couch. He will be largely irrelevant for the Rams by the end of the season.
1: Yeah, I think there's just the way to ramp it up, and obviously the making the trip to Australia is the report, right? 83-84 quarterback pressures the last time out, Pro Football Focus with that. That you remember at its height, and it's a couple years later, could tell me he's in the best shape of his life, all of that fun stuff. That we do time and again. I kind of look at it from the, and he's going to want to, right? And he's going to want to, you know, show I'm still the biggest, baddest guy in the neighborhood. I'm going to tie it to one of the baseball stories that we're watching nationally and certainly here where we reside in Los Angeles.
2: You don't need to mention Pete Carroll Armstrong.
1: That's later.
0: Okay.
1: It's the Shohei Ohtani. Just because you want to pitch again doesn't mean you should. Okay, and we saw the setback. They had to push his start. You got issues with his arm now. You talk about his knee, all of that. You need him in your lineup. With Aaron Donald, you've got to be smart about this. And, yes, now you've committed a bunch of money to him. That's all fine and good. You need him in January, right? You need him for that run back to SoFi for another Super Bowl appearance, which means you've got to be judicious about his usage. To your point earlier, it's the – all right, here's some snaps. Here's some situational. You can't be beholden like the dope is in Cleveland to starting a quarterback because you paid him a lot of money. No, you've got to say, okay, what's reasonable in September and October in terms of his snaps? You were already the favorite for the Super Bowl before he showed up. You were so much a prohibitive favorite. The odds didn't move a ton when he showed up, right? I think it went from plus 550 to plus 500. We're not seeing a giant jolt here. So early on, be judicious in his usage, situational rushing the passer and those interior downs and everything you need to do. You got Myles Garrett. You got a defense with all of those reinforcements you brought in the back seven to make things hum. That you don't need to do that, right? The weak part last year was the cornerbacks. What'd you do? You went out and added a bunch of guys who've been to the top of the mountain.

0: level for Aaron Donald, as much as he may want to play a bunch of snaps to show he's the baddest guy, you let him stew. Here, no, you don't get to do that because we need you here.
1: Yeah,
0: we don't need you tapping, you know, at your peak in week eight. Nobody cares.
1: If they change things, it could go differently. But the way it's come out, here's the money, here's the plan. Like, what do you really think he's going to have left week 17? It's like an MLB team that thinks, look at our starting pitchers. They're all great, right? And it's great at the end of May when they're all pitching well. But what happens at the end of August? Oh, boy, these guys are blowing past their limits for innings. None of them are going to have anything left for October, which is what you're playing for. Like, what? Does no one see that? No one understand that? Like, that's kind of what I'm looking at with the Rams. If you're going to use them like this, what do you think he's going to have left in December?
0: Yeah, I think it's a stated plan, and I think we'll find really fast. We need to pull this back because the last thing you need is him in a heap on the side and trying to figure it out, saying, well, I mean, he was a bonus ad at $20 million. Come on.
1: Exit out about a Fresca exit, Swollen Dome, the Jason Smith Show with my best friend, Mike Harmon. Happy birthday, Jalen Brunson. Coming up next, we got more on the big waiver day in the NFL.
0: While you're at it?
1: Look at me. He's the king of New York. Dun, dun, dun, dun, dun, dun. What surprising team has an arrow going up next to their offense after the preseason? What surprise team could be in the power top 10 of our next NFL Insider's latest list? All that and more straight ahead. Jason and Mike, Fox Sports Radio. 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
15: Big goings on in the NFL this weekend. 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Joining us now on the hotline, longtime NFL insider, check him out.

0: on Sports Illustrated. Big play on Twitter at Jason Lockin for it is Jason Lockin for it. J-Law, what's happening, man? How are you?
1: Oof, we're less than, 2 weeks away, man? Well, geez, we're only about 10 days away because of Australia, right? So let's go.
0: I mean, it all of a sudden, like, I kind of felt like after last week, okay, wow, there's a long time now until the NFL starts. Now I feel like, oh, in a week, it's going to be a week. So now it's going faster.
1: That's how it works, I guess. I do think this week feels weird, though, because I wrote about this some and talked to some people about it yesterday. Having this much time between nominal cuts, right, because there's nothing final about these cuts. They're really initial cuts. But the cutdown date being 2 weeks away, like, I still feel like there's some teams that are, like, kind of pushing off reality, and it's like five teams have four quarterbacks and, like, another six or seven have three quarterbacks. Like, are we really – you know what I mean? Like, how long is that really going to be able to last and work? And I think we might see another round of you know, trades and some trickle-down effect, you know, coming – maybe even over Labor Day weekend, because let's be real, that's when people are used to this happening. And a lot of these teams are going to, you know, break practice on Thursday afternoon and not practice again until Tuesday, and that's going to give these GMs a lot of time on their hands. And again, some of them are sitting on rosters that I just don't know that the numbers are really going to work at some of these position groups the way they have it currently.
0: So so you think the Steelers could add another couple of quarterbacks to get to six or seven?
1: Yeah.
0: I mean, I'd like to see that.
1: I think... at some point, half the quarterbacks in the league will be in the AFC North. Because, you know, the Bengals did cut Josh Johnson, and that had to be tough. But Cleveland's got four, and Pittsburgh's got four, and Baltimore's got three, including a kid, Joe Fagnano, who played at Maine and UConn and was a camp arm. And when he got signed, everybody was talking about Diego Pavia. And this kid made the team. Like, Skylar Thompson went on IR. Right before the first preseason game, this kid really wasn't going to play more than maybe the fourth quarter of that game before Thompson got hurt. And now he's on the team. It's pretty wild.
0: So we talked about Aaron Donald a few minutes ago and you know, coming out of retirement, the big story this weekend. And Jay, if the Rams are going to use him 2 years away at 35 and have him play right away at the beginning of the season, I mean, they gave him $20 million. They want him to play. Like, what's he going to have left at the end of the year? Like, I just look at this and go, boy, the Rams, I feel like they're playing this all wrong with trying to get the most out of Aaron Donald when they want him, which is going to be end of the season in the playoffs.
1: Yeah, I think they're pretty going to be pretty smart about this. And I know that the way the contract's structured, he's going to want to play certain games and there's going to be incentives. But, you know, look, if he retires again, they have ways to stuff money in his pocket and whatever. Like, I think they will be smart about it. I don't know that he's playing in this game in Australia. Like, I don't know that that's a foregone conclusion. I think they'll have him on pitch counts. And the first 5 weeks of the season, their schedule is nuts. I mean, they're in, like, seven different time zones. I talked to Sean about this quite a bit before camp. Like, and they knew it was basically going to happen then. I think they will be smart, and I think there will be a plan, and at times they're going to have to say no to him in probably ways they haven't ever said no to him before. But I think everybody understands that this is January or bust, February or bust. So I wouldn't get too concerned. Like, I certainly not beforehand. If we're sitting here in November and they're barely 500 and he's playing 60 snaps a game, then, you know, that's a different scenario.
2: It's funny, if it played to form fourth quarter in blowout situations, trying to keep him off the field in obvious potential sack operation would be pretty funny. Sit down, Aaron.
1: I know they've had a lot of conversations, and sure, this is all about the long view. I mean, he's not padding stats. Like, he's not chasing numbers. I mean, this guy was about to go into the Hall of Fame. Like, he was about to go in first ballot in, another couple of years. So, no, I think everybody's really comfortable with this situation. You know, and he's never had a guy. I mean, how are you going to triple-team him with Myles Garrett on the field? Like, I just, you know, like, so I don't know that some of these snaps are going to be as just absolutely.

0: physically grueling and demanding as they were before. Because, I mean, unless you want to put 10 men in the box, I don't know how you're going to triple him, right, and triple Myles Garrett. Like, I don't know how that's going to happen.
1: Jason Lock and for our guest, Jason Smith, Mike Harmon, live from the Fox Sports Radio studios. All right, so Aaron Donald, we covered that. What I've waited to talk to you now for basically the last 5 days, Mike Tomlin to the Jets. You've had a bit on it last week. You know, a lot of people talking about it. Thanks for saving that. I'm coming out with that after you came on with us last Monday, but that's okay. Hey, the Tomlin thing, Woody Johnson wants to make a run at him, all this stuff going on over the course of the past week. Where do things sit right now with the Jets and Tomlin, his coaching future?
0: Well, I think things are just sitting for now, but he's in Rockefeller Center quite a bit. He's been around there. Woody, I'm told, has been around the city quite a bit. Woody tends to talk to people around the league, and they tend to tell you when Woody talks to them. It's not going to work with, like, they're just not a good football team, right? They're not going to be a good football team. They're not built to be a good football team. They've got very much a stopgap quarterback who's been going hard in the wrong direction. Like, it's all set up a certain way. And so we just had a year where there was, 10 head coaching changes or something like that? Mm-hmm. So the math should be in Woody's favor. Like, how many one-and-dones could you possibly have? And, I mean, they haven't had a real coach there since, Parcells, have they? I mean, you literally have to go back 25 years, to have them not have a guy who's, more hope and prayers than a proven commodity. I think everyone in the league, and by that I mean Park Avenue, would be all about this. They'd have a renewed coaching rivalry in the Big Apple between Harbaugh and Tomlin. I mean, not that they're in the same division or anything like they used to be, but for those franchises to be where they are, which we got press conferences where Adam Gase looks like his eyes are going to pop out of his head, right? And what's his face on the other side? Ben McAdoo can't find a suit that fits him for the opening day. Press conference. That stuff happened. And to go to, Harbaugh and Tomlin, and for the Jets to be in prime time because they've got Mike Tomlin and, I don't know, Lamar Jackson, in 2027.
1: Whoa, hang on. Now, you buried the lead right there. Whoa. Mike Tomlin, Lamar Jackson in 2027.
0: I mean, Lamar Jackson's on a one-year deal, basically. And, he's got an $85 million cap hit. He's got no trade and a no tag. And I'm old enough to remember him asking for a trade before and having to sit through a collusion case to finally get paid. They haven't made any progress signing him. And he's his own agent. So when the season starts, Lamar Jackson's not going to be negotiating a contract. And then when the season's over, Lamar Jackson can call his shot. So if they haven't given Lamar Jackson what he wants yet, I'm not sure that's absolutely going to happen. And the Jets are sitting there with 3 first-round picks. And if you're Mike Tomlin and you think you've got the pieces on defense and a few pieces on offense, and you could go get Lamar Jackson, there's a lot of things that could come together that would obviously make that franchise more invigorated and more viable than it's been in a long time. Now, that's a lot for Woody, right? Because I just told you, Woody can't get anybody to take his damn coaching job forever.
1: Sure. Yeah.
0: But he's literally got a home field advantage there with Tomlin being where he is and located where he is. And there's a lot of ways to run, through back channels and this or that. I think Woody Johnson will be at the head of the class to get an audience with Mike Tomlin whenever the appropriate time is. And I think he would give Mike Tomlin whatever he wanted to come there. Doesn't mean that Mike Tomlin wants to coach anywhere at that time, and especially doesn't mean he necessarily wants to go from the Roonies to, Woody. But there's a lot of people in the league who aren't really whispering about this. They're talking about it.
2: Jason, you just made my guy's head explode. He started the day celebrating Jalen Brunson's 30th birthday. Now he's thinking about stacking Tomlin and Lamar Jackson.
0: I mean,
2: it's a different world than it was 30 seconds ago.
0: It would be, it would just be a jolt of electricity, wouldn't it? I mean, it would be pretty wild. And look, if you're the Ravens and you could say, 3 first-round picks, is he worth more, blah, blah, blah, blah. But, I mean, those are going to be high. You know what I mean? They're definitely high first-round picks this year. You're getting a bunch of them at once. You're getting one from the Jets that should be top 5. And, look, maybe the Jets keep something this year and trade future

0: you know, picks or whatever. But nope, the Lamar Jackson thing, it blows my mind. Like, nobody talks about it. It's like the pass didn't happen. You know, another completely sideways attempt to extend him, being a year behind everybody else. And, you know, he's going to play for $50 million this year, and then he's going to be able to call his shots. And there's something holding them back, or this would have been done already. Like, there's obviously another disconnect between how he values himself and how that franchise values him. And, you know, Tom Brady left New England, and Russell Wilson left Seattle, and bleep happens in this league.
1: Well, let me ask you, the your latest power rankings up, you see them on fansided.com. There's one surprise in the top 10, and we're talking a lot about the AFC North. You think things can break right for the Cincinnati Bengals?
0: I do. Like the way the schedule sets up. They got a ton of 1 p.m. games. That's been where Joe Burrow's done his best work. And we know how much Joe Burrow's struggled early in the season, but Joe Burrow, 1 p.m. starts early in the season, have worked well for them. They dodged the bullet there with the Ja'Marr Chase thing, but it looks like they're going to go into the season as healthy as they've been. I think the running back suits them expertly. I think it's a solid offensive line. I think Dexter Lawrence gives them a chance to have a good, at least average defensive line. I don't love the linebackers. And, you know, maybe they have to add on the back end. But part of the reason I'm buying them is that, like, you could convince me that, like, Mike Brown's not done spending. Like, you could convince me that at this point, you know, if Mike Brown needs to go get a corner or a safety at the deadline and add salary, that he might actually do it, because I just saw him trade a 10th overall pick for Dexter Lawrence, and Dexter Lawrence ain't going to be there forever, and all those receivers certainly aren't going to be there more than beyond this year. I'm buying the Bengals. I mean, if the defense is even, like, 18th, 19th, best in the league, and the offense stays healthy, like, I think they're winning that division.
2: He's on X at Jason Lockin 4. That is at Jason Lockin 4. Check him out as well at Sports Illustrated, Casino.com, everywhere, everything you need to know NFL-wise. He's got it for you. Jay, as always, buddy, appreciate it. We'll talk to you next week when we'll preview the regular season.
0: Thank you, guys. Look forward to it. Thanks.
1: See you, Jason.
2: Thanks a bunch, man. Today's Brunson's birthday. Tomlin and Lamar Jackson next year with the Jets. Like, all of a sudden, it's Christmas.
1: You were getting all misty-eyed as he's talking about the Lamar Jackson situation and contract that hasn't been signed. And we know there's been acrimonious back and forth with them in the past.
2: But that's the thing is, like, you know, because the Tomlin thing's been out there. My whole thing is like, yeah, that's awesome. That's great. But why would Mike Tomlin want this job? He comes back, that's me. But then he just slides in, you know, Mike Tomlin, head coach, you know, with Lamar Jackson, the quarterback next, like, whoa, hang on. Go back. Look at him. He's the king.
1: But you add all those draft picks, like we talk about the build and where it is, and there's a million ways they can screw it up in the interim.
2: It's the Jets.
1: Which is why he kept saying Woody Johnson.
2: It's the Jets, yeah. But it's like trying to get to the end of the video game on the first try. There's so many ways this can kill you. Yeah, I know.
1: Look out for the quicksand. Mm. It's always there.
2: Time now to find out what's trending in the wide world of sports from a guy who's been called the Jalen Brunson of Fox Sports Radio. Like Jalen Brunson celebrating his birthday today, he also will celebrate a birthday this year. It's Steve DeSager.
3: Yeah, at some point this year.
2: Yes.
3: It tends to happen every year.
2: I'm just saying, that's why you're the Jalen Brunson of Fox Sports Radio.
3: Meanwhile, I just want to wish you a happy Jacob deGrom Day.
2: Thank you.
3: Tonight in Texas.
2: Is it 2015? Wait a minute.
3: It looked like it for one night. 8-1 the final over the A's, and Jacob deGrom not only got the win, 7 scoreless innings, 1 hit allowed, 8 strikeouts, no walks. Minnesota over Detroit, 11-1. The Cubs at home beat Milwaukee, 17-3. The Cubs hit 9 home runs, 3 by Alex Bregman. So the Cubs finish August with 62 homers this month. That is a new National League record.
2: But half of them were by Pete Crow Armstrong.
3: Actually, he was the one guy that didn't do anything.
1: Well, he did end up getting a hit before it was all over.
2: Yeah.
3: At one point, he was 0-4, and the rest of the team was 10-20.
2: Yeah, overrated. He's not MVP, forget it.
1: Yeah, but he kept your streak alive.
2: He did. My dad picked him in the MLB, the streak, so we do get to keep going another day.
3: The final score would have only been about 9-3, but by the end of the game, Milwaukee was pitching a German Shepherd. Boston with a comeback win, a 10-inning victory.
2: Was it Max from the Bionic Woman? That'd have been fun.
4: Oh, very good.
3: Yeah, well, the balls were going out.

0: defeated second baseman Ketel Marte. He was booed by the home fans at his first at-bat. Diamondbacks started the day a half game ahead of San Diego for the last NL wildcard. The Cowboys named Sam Howell as their backup quarterback and waived Joe Milton. UCLA fired athletic director Martin Jarmon. Carlos Alcaraz won his first-round match at the U.S. Open. He's returning from his wrist injury, been out since April. Ben Shelton of the U.S. advanced tonight, also winning women's number one, Aryna Sabalenka. And Lionel Messi officially retired from Argentina's national soccer team. Back to you.
1: Thank you, Steve-O. Jason Smith Show with my best friend, Mike Harmon. Coming up next, you want to know what football persona had the best weekend of anybody? Yeah. That's coming up next right here. Jason and Mike, Fox Sports Radio.
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0: 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Then tap the thumbs up icon. Comment away whether you agree or disagree. Let us know what you think. Again, just search Jason Smith Show on YouTube and subscribe. So you want to know who had the best football weekend? Bar none. This person,
2: the best weekend of everybody, Barnett.
0: Yeah, and there's guys who had big weekends.
2: Because we were talking about, you know, the preseason Hall of Famers.
0: Oh, yeah, yeah, no, right? There's guys who had big weekends. Oh, yeah, no, there's guys who won jobs, guys who are, look, you're talking about guys winning backup quarterback jobs coming in undrafted, kickers who were changing locations. Guy, I mean,
2: did Pavia go back to school yet?
0: I think he's actually going to play at LSU.
2: I think Lane Kiffin.
0: Come on back, man. I got you. We're all good.
2: But, I mean, the number of teams carrying three or four quarterbacks, man, how great is that?
0: Oh, yeah, yeah.
2: What a time to be alive.
0: We're going
2: to
0: carry four quarterbacks. No, I agree with Jason Lock and Fora. These teams are carrying four quarterbacks. For now, someone's going to be dealt. The Steelers will deal Mason Rudolph. That's going to happen. The Browns, for now, figured out a way. Oh, yeah, Dylan Gabriel, that was a great game you had. You're injured. Well, yeah. You're injured. Oh, okay. So you'll see teams.
2: Just make sure you limp with the same leg.
0: There is nobody in football who had a better weekend than Bill Belichick. Nobody had a better weekend.
2: What did
0: weekend,
2: I tell you?
0: Right?
2: I told you Friday weekend. Night.
0: He goes, look.
2: Take that 8.5.
0: Would this have been the same game in the United States? Maybe. Would it have been different if it wasn't a rainy field? Maybe. But it doesn't matter. Because in a game that was really sloppy, wasn't a lot of fun, but it was football and it counted. North Carolina wins the game in Dublin over TCU. TCU an 8.5-point favorite. Again, first game in a foreign country, in the rain. Okay, things could have been different, but it doesn't matter. They won. He had the biggest week. Because you already saw during the game where he blowing off the sideline reporter, going to talk to him at halftime. If he keeps winning, right? He had a big win this week, right? This was one you were thinking, okay, we talked about Belichick. It's a bowl or buyout season for him at North Carolina. If he starts winning early, you wait and see how the Bill Belichick middle finger revenge tour goes, how he treats the media, how he treats people surrounding the team, how he remembers everybody who said or did this last year or all of this during all the controversy when it was at the end with the Patriots, the beginning of the relationship with Jordan Hudson.

0: all of these things. You think Belichick was difficult to deal with and rude before? Wait till you see what happens if he starts winning with North Carolina. 2-0, 3-0, 4-0. Not talking to this guy, not talking to this guy. Blank this guy, blank you. Patriots can't come to any of our games. You wait till you see suddenly, I'm waiting. They keep winning. He is going to go on the biggest middle finger tour you have possibly seen. Every week, different place. Here, we're winning. We're doing this. And it's going to be ugly. It's not like he has a team that is made up of big-time stars and you know, five-star recruits. But Belichick, this would be a typical Patriots way to build a team where, boy, how are they winning? You know, the culture is there. He's got everybody working together. The team is greater than the sum of its parts. Then he started getting star players. He started winning big with the Patriots. But if he starts doing that with North Carolina, you wait. You thought he was difficult to deal with before, and the things he said were out of line. You wait and see out there. When he's feeling powerful again, and he's feeling I'm Bill Belichick again, yeah, you'll see how this goes.
1: Yeah, it's fun, right? The over-under now up to 5.5. It was 4.5 on Friday. I told you to get in and bang the table. I think those were my last words as we exited the airwaves on Friday night. Look, that defensive line was swarming. So that's something in the Belichick mold where you're like, okay, that could be something. And it's not just, all right, here's an overmatched TCU team. Like, a lot of changeover, of course. But they went in and they owned the line of scrimmage. They were able to run the football effectively. You've got a bulldozer of a back to get you your short yardage gains and you just run through guys. Check. They're looking like a little bit of a Ben Jarvis, Green Ellis. You want to go back in the day?
0: Oh, the law firm, sure.
1: The law firm was getting it done.
0: Sure.
1: But like that was the thing that I got most excited about. You got the hard count where they were able to close it out. Then you saw the little fist pump on the sideline. Look, there's just been so much in the background, right? What's going on with his son? The DC wasn't available. Illness, whatever swirling there. You got the Lombardi situation. And eventually someone's going to ask him directly, what happened to Jordan? Because he went around.
0: Yeah, no. Yeah. I haven't seen, again, I'm stunned. I can't believe it's been almost a full year without a Jordan Hudson headline. Like that, really, so, a full year.
1: So I think some of the, I don't want to talk to the reporters, is the, all right, I'm not taking any of the nonsense questions because I know there's going to be a bunch about the background stuff. Eventually he's got to get in front of a podium for that. But to your point, yeah, I think part of what always fueled him in New England was the poison pens and the vitriol that people were putting out there. I'm sure there was a virtual billboard or a full-on, hey, let's cut things out, like we're the Joker in 1989's classic Tim Burton film Batman, where he's making his own collages and stuff of the negativity that surrounded the program. Look, Rome wasn't built in a day. They took over a program that wasn't very good. You change out in this current age of college football the number of players that have been displaced and replaced in these 2 years. Yeah, it's a building block, but that was a pretty big win for them on Saturday. And man, now you get old Mo on your side. Schedule's there. I can't wait for a battle between him and Dabo on the 19th.
0: His press conferences where he doesn't give credit to anybody, doesn't answer questions. Like, he'll be back to being the best, except now he's in the IDGAF part of his career where it's going to be even crazier than it was before.
1: Do you think he gets
0: before
1: a hug this time, though?
0: No.
1: Doing it? Like everybody going, oh, no, look at that. No, like Popovich did the last five years, no matter how big a jerk he was. Like, oh, it's just Popovich.
0: Popovich is going to look like Tony Dungy compared to what Belichick's going to do. Right? That's how that's going to go. Exit out by the Fresca, exit Swollen Dome, the Jason Smith Show with my best friend Mike Harmon. Coming up next, all the big things to know coming off of waiver wire day in the NFL. Keep it right here. Jason and Mike, Fox Sports Radio.
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10: In late night baseball, the Angels lead the Yankees 4-1 in the fifth inning. The Phillies are ahead at Arizona 2-1 in the fifth. Still a rain delay in the sixth inning at Colorado. Rockies and Orioles tied at 1. Bottom of the eighth in Houston, Astros ahead of the White Sox 6-3. Texas got a home victory over the A's 8-1. Winner Jacob DeGrom, 7 scoreless innings, just 1 hit allowed. The Cubs hit 9 home runs, 3 by Alex Bregman in a 17-3 win over Milwaukee. Minnesota beat

0: Detroit 11-1. Boston came back for a 10-inning win against Seattle 9-8. The Mariners have lost five in a row. Road wins for the Mets, Padres, and for the Giants, who won at Atlanta 7-3. That breaks the Braves' seven-game winning streak. The Dallas Cowboys named Sam Howell as their backup quarterback and waived Joe Milton. UCLA fired athletic director Martin Jarmon today. I'm Steve DeSager.
1: Jason, you're crazy. You're insane. What do you say?
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6: Don't worry, we'll have stuff on the Jets, but boy, Jason Lock and Fora telling us Mike Tomlin, Lamar Jackson next year.
7: Oh! I'm gonna eat that ass up!
6: Oh, yeah, I'm excited, man.
8: He just changed your world.
6: I don't know what
8: you
6: I'm
8: were happy
6: about.
8: With Brunson, really? You were happy with your Dan Housen shirt.
6: Sure. Yeah,
8: like,
6: yeah.
8: I don't care about any of that anymore.
6: No, I'm sitting here saying, wow, like, I don't know what I'm feeling better about today. You know, happy birthday, Jalen Brunson, or Lock and Fora saying, hey, next year, Tomlin, Lamar Jackson.
8: Oh, my God, that would be amazing. It's the year of Jason. This is the year of
9: Jason.
8: Yeah,
9: I mean, it would take a lot, and it would take Woody not getting in Woody's way.
6: Yeah.
9: Which, given the history, given the myriad decisions and hirings, firings, round tables and everything that's gone on, that would really take a great leap of faith and kind of going alternate universe kind of thing.
6: Yeah.
9: It's like Bizarro World. You could say in DC with Bizarro World, or you could just say it's a different Earth.
6: Now let me just say this, because you know this is a story. Jason Lock and Fora, who had this story last week, that Woody Johnson will make a run at Mike Tomlin to coach the Jets next year. He joined us about a half hour ago and said, listen, people are talking about this, not just whispering about it around the league. People are talking about it. Tomlin is there in New York. Woody Johnson talks to a lot of people. Number one, it would be, okay, really, Mike Tomlin could have any job he wants, but he wants the Jets job. But just think about this for a second. Why I can't say I'm closing the door to any of this is that what have we seen in the last few years in different sports leagues? They want to make sure that their big teams – their value and their relevancy is at its highest, right? Look at the three main sports in the last, let's just say, 5 or 7 years. The NBA has said, okay, who are the two best teams, two most high-profile teams, Knicks and the Lakers? What has happened? The Knicks get Jalen Brunson. They get a bunch of other guys. The Lakers get Luka Doncic. Knicks win the title. Lakers are a threat. They're built around one of the top five players in the league. All of a sudden, the last 5 years, the two biggest markets now are relevant.
9: So what you're saying is the NBA, led by the do-nothing Adam Silver, is perpetrating a fraud on the other 28 teams.
6: I'm saying Major League Baseball, two biggest markets, New York and L.A. The Dodgers get Shohei Ohtani. They continue on their run of excellence. The Yankees are the Yankees. All of a sudden, the Mets spending a lot of money. Everything is fine. All these free agents going to the Mets. The top two markets now own Major League Baseball. In the NFL, Los Angeles, New York, the Giants, somewhat irrelevant now, quarterback, running back, head coach, right? In L.A., Chargers, they get Jim Harbaugh, right? All of a sudden, arrows up for them. The Rams, Matthew Stafford, MVP, they keep it rolling, Myles Garrett. What's the one team missing? The Jets, because they can't get out of their own way. They're absolutely terrible. Now, I'm not saying I have any inside knowledge that these different leagues have done things to push these teams and push trades and push different conversations and coaches hired, but look in the last 5 or 7 years where the teams in New York and L.A. who are worth the most money, who are the highest profile, that most of them that were bad, look where they all are right now. They are all at the top of the food chain. They're value of the franchise have never been higher. They are

0: all relevant except for the Jets. So do I think that, yeah, there could be conversations and Mike Tomlin could get pushed into the Jets and suddenly, hey, the Jets are there and Lamar Jackson is done in Baltimore and he goes someplace else? Yeah, I could see it because there seems to be a push in the major sports the last few years. The teams in New York, LA, and by words, the other big teams that you know move the needle. But basically, these two markets, East Coast, West Coast, what have we seen? All of them have raised their profile. They've all gotten good. They've all gotten the coaches. They've all gotten the players they've needed. And they all haven't been run that great. But they've all are getting those players. They're all getting what they need to stay at the top. The only outlier that's been absolutely terrible and can't get out of their own way, that's the Jets. So, hey, NFL, let's focus on that. Jason Lockenfour even said, hey, the guys at 345 Park, they would love this idea. They would love Mike Tomlin to the Jets. So who knows whose arm and whose leg starts moving towards, hey, we can make this happen after a year, and Mike Tomlin gets into New York, and he's coaching against John Harbaugh now, and the Jets matter. All of a sudden, it's not just, hey, the Jets stink, and we can just keep making fun of them. No, we got to make sure the Jets are good. We got to make sure all the teams in New York and L.A. are good, and that's almost mission accomplished everywhere except for the Jets.
1: No, that's why you need the outlier.
0: Except for the Jets.
1: Because every other instance, you can say you've made changes substantive before looking at the roster to where the business practices have changed. With the Jets, that would mean you'd have to depose
0: Woody Johnson. Yeah, sure.
1: Or someone would have to, you know, use the puppeteer kind
0: or
1: of thing.
0: Or just helping him. They're helping him. Now, okay, you can't do it yourself. We got to carry you, right? You know, it's like...
1: You're going full on...
0: No. This is what it is.
1: All right.
0: This is what it is. I don't know if you saw the movie. It came out about a year ago. Really underrated, based on Stephen King's The Long Walk, right? Which is a book.
1: Oh yeah, my daughter's told me that
0: 40 years ago.
1: Yeah,
0: the kid that's a new Black Panther is in it. It's really good. And the whole hook of the movie is that, okay, it's a dystopian society where these kids all walk.
1: You start with it's a dystopian society.
0: Yes, I have had this
1: conversation.
0: Yeah.
1: I've seen enough of the dystopian society.
0: Yeah.
1: But go ahead.
0: But this is like the original one, where instead of the Super Bowl, the most watched sporting event in the world is these kids that all sign up and they get chosen via lottery and they start walking. And if you go below a certain, basically, and to not get too many details on it, if you go below a certain speed, you wind up getting shot and killed right there on the road. Right. And that's what it is. So now everybody, there's only one winner. Right. Everybody dies. There's one winner at the end. Right. And so over the course of the movie, of course, of the book, you see when a kid gets a cramp or a kid is, you know, losing his mind a little bit because they're just walking. There's no stopping for days and days and days. Hey, you know, you get a point where, you know, one guy is helping the other one. Hey, come on, let's go through. Come on. I got you. Don't worry. I got you. This is like Woody Johnson. If he was in The Long Walk, he'd be the one saying, hey, I need help. And it would be all the other kids going, okay, we got to drag you with us. Come on, Woody. I don't know what to do. Everything I do, I can't get it right. We got the longest drought in North America. I know, Woody. Just keep putting one foot in front of the other. We're going to carry you through this, Woody, as far as we can go. That's what the NFL is going to wind up having to do to the Jets to get them back to relevancy. And, again, all the other teams, all the other sports, it's there. And all of a sudden, here's the Jets. It's like, you're the only one that's not holding up your end of the bargain. We're going to come in and do it for you.
1: You went full survival games, whereas all I was going to do is go face off, and all of a sudden someone looks like Woody Johnson and gets to sign some paperwork.
0: Nah, it's like, dude, we got to help you, man. That's what
1: pushing you along.
0: No. So again, that's why I can buy in to the machinations trying to make it work, to trying to push a certain result, because it would be good for the NFL. Like that's where I'm like, okay, this is the only way you overcome a bad owner, is if sometimes, okay, we see you can't do it, so we're going to come in and just kind of, we can't have these teams continue to suck. For a long time, it doesn't matter. We got good teams everywhere. The big market teams stink, doesn't matter. Now it's like, no, we need the big market teams to be good or to be relevant, and that's the only team that's not doing it. It's the only team. Even the Cowboys, much we talk about, we'll get to them now in a second. But like the Cowboys, okay, they've at least stayed relevant. It's not like the Cowboys year after year, boy, they're terrible.
1: Yeah, but the Jets are relevant.
0: Nah, the Jets are fun to
1: make
0: fun of.
1: We talk about them because we make fun of them.
0: They're fun to make
1: fun of.
0: There's
1: a lot of teams we never make mention of.
0: No.
1: And it's not just because you're a Jets fan on this show.
0: Yeah,
1: as a national story,
0: Jets,
1: they
0: Browns,
1: still become a part of the lexicon.
0: Jets, Browns, Raiders, man, every year, bottom of the
1: back. But that's just it. You can be terrible, and we're going to talk about you. There's a lot of teams that are really struggling to

0: mediocrity that we never pay any attention to.
1: I mean, look, and I mentioned...
0: Look at Liam Cohen. Remember that story I told you about him? Nah. How pissed he was that he wasn't even in the... Hey, how do we not even get mentioned in the teams set to regress article?
1: You say Liam Cohen, and the average NFL fan goes, oh, is that the one of the brothers from Oasis? They hate each other? Yes, it's exactly who
0: Either
1: it is.
0: Either that or he's going to sing The Man of Constant Sorrow.
2: TJ clearly putting up a wonderwall in Jacksonville is Liam Cohen.
1: But, like, I mentioned the Cowboys, right? As even though they're in a 30-year drought, they're relevant every year. What was the biggest topic today on waiver wire day? The Cowboys cut Joe Milton, and they kept Sam Howell as their backup quarterback.
0: And this
1: always is my hidden favorite part of cut down waiver wire day. Okay, Joe Milton is a guy. Okay, Joe Milton. Went to Michigan, couldn't keep the starting job there, wasn't good enough. Goes to Tennessee, wasn't good enough to keep the starting job, but then sort of plays better. And has a really good senior year. He's a tools guy, right? And they can make any throw. And he has a pretty good year with Tennessee. Decides, I'm skipping my final year. I'm going to go to the NFL. Well, what happens? NFL, he's going to beat out Drake May to be the starting quarterback in New England. Like, that didn't happen. So, and you're watching him bounce around the league. Bounces around to the Cowboys and backs up there for a year and now is let go. All right, so this is a guy who played in college, underachieved, had one big-ish kind of year, got to the NFL as a backup, and now is going to be on his third team. That's Joe Milton. But you read about Joe Milton on social media, and 31 other teams think this guy is going to be a Pro Bowler. Right? Like really? You read about, we have to go get Joe. He's got to be our number one waiver priority. Go get Joe Milton. He comes in as a backup. What do you mean? He comes in as a backup and what? You win the Super Bowl? Like, what do you think of that? He comes in as a backup. Yeah, what happens? Then, he takes over for Josh Allen in week 7, and all of a sudden the Bills win the Super Bowl. Like, that's every single person thinks we have to go get Joe Milton. Joe Milton is just a guy, right? The guy, again, great tools, Joe Milton, right? Made it to the NFL. Yeah, but you've seen this guy. You've seen him. The Cowboys wouldn't even keep him as a backup to Dak Prescott. He's not going anywhere to be a great player. And I say this knowing full well that I've said many times in the past, there is a system for everyone. But there's a system for everyone who is evaluated well that has the talent of guys that can be starting quarterbacks in the NFL. Not every guy that can throw the football 5,000 yards is going to be a great player, right? Joe Milton is not a guy you need to find the right system. Joe Milton's a backup quarterback. But I mean it. Everybody today was like, if I do anything right in my life, we have to go get Joe Milton. I don't care. Any of my teams, I don't care what they do the rest of the year. My baseball team could not trade for Shohei Ohtani. I don't care. If I have a choice between my NBA team getting Wemby or my NFL team getting Joe Milton, I want my NFL team getting Joe Milton. Like, the guy is, he's a jag.
0: We have a lot of teams that kept 3 or 4 quarterbacks. We talked about it a little bit last hour with Jason Lockenfora, referenced it as the hour went on. If all of a sudden one of those teams decides to cut one of these players to go get Joe Milton, I'll hear that conversation. But the fact
1: that cutting Myles Garrett to bring Joe Milton in to be the backup behind Stetson Bennett and behind Ty Simpson. No, we got to keep Joe Milton. Sorry, Aaron.
0: Oh, we need a fourth.
1: Aaron, you're the last guy. Myles, you were the last guy in the offseason. We got to let you go.
0: Oh, you're going LIFO? You go. Full accounting rules. First out. I love it.
1: But wasn't Aaron Donald? Yeah, not technically, and he won a Super Bowl with us. So, sorry, Myles. I know you're the reigning defensive player of the year. You're going to have 20 sacks worth. But, yeah, no, we need to go get this guy. And the fans are going to love it. Oh, we got Joe Milton. Joe Milton. This guy. I mean, come on. Man.
0: Come on. I got accounting terms in.
1: No, those were pretty good. Those are pretty
0: good.
1: Man,
0: I got to get something for that.
1: You got Ben Affleck accounting terms in. That was very good.
0: I didn't kill anybody.
1: No, it was good. Well,
0: you were talking about killing people before on the last walk.
1: Okay, but Ben Affleck's
0: a long walk.
1: The thing is, he's not really an accountant, though. That's the thing. Like, that's his cover.
0: Okay.
1: Yeah, I mean, I also wasn't killing anybody. The Mark Hamill was killing people without a lightsaber on the long walk.
0: What he does.
1: He's the
0: Joker.
1: It would have been nice if he was, that's how because it's really graphic with the kids and how they get killed in the movie. Like, if he instead had
0: young
1: a lightsaber.
0: Young adults, right?
1: Yes.
0: I mean, you said
1: they're all in their 20s.
0: Yeah,
1: like,
0: yeah.
1: But like,
0: kids to you and me, the old folks.
1: Well, that was the whole thing. The book, it was all kids. It was all teenagers. Like, it's this incredible book. It's like, oh my God. But like if that would have been a whole different movie. If all of a sudden Mark Hamill, who is the major, and he is, you know, he's egging the kids on as they're walking and everything else, and it's like, oh my God.

0: he just plugs. Okay, you went below the speed limit. Here comes a lightsaber. Whoa.
1: That's it. I mean, it's clean and efficient. Doesn't give you a lot of blood splatter and stuff to go into your horror film.
0: And it's really
1: leaves
0: tough.
1: A lot more to the imagination.
0: It's tough seeing him as a bad guy too. Like, whoa, why?
1: How is a bad guy? He was a Joker.
0: Yeah, but the voice of the Joker. He was the voice.
1: He's still the Joker.
0: You could be a voice of a Joker, and I can buy it. But like, I see him, and I go, wow, Luke really went to the dark side, man. I can't believe that. Never thought that would happen to Luke. Luke is unimpeachable. How does that happen to Luke?
1: Temptation is strong.
0: No, not for a Jedi. Not for him. Not for a Jedi. Nope. You're not going to find out in like Star Wars 17 in a few years. Hey, Luke had this kid with a former Jedi who, you know, left a planet and
1: I'm
0: went
1: sure
0: to a
1: there's
0: planet
1: fan
0: with seven
1: fiction
0: sons.
1: That's already there.
0: There, I'm sure that, well, there's also more than fan fiction with other stories.
1: Whoa,
0: but that doesn't matter.
1: Whoa,
0: not canon.
1: Whoa, hey.
0: That's not canon, man. That's not canon. You know, Luke had like four kids. He had kids all across different star systems. Yeah, that was Luke, yeah. Sorry, maybe I'll be back around one day, baby, but, you know, I got to go.
1: You were talking like there were parodies filmed in the valley here or something.
0: I got to go back to Tatooine. You know, two sons, it's really hot. I got to go there. Yeah, that's what I'm going to go, man. Yeah, that's me. That's me. Love them and leave them across the galaxy.
1: Cantina band has been reduced to one guy with a stand-up bass.
0: They call me Skywalker for a reason. I just let you know. Maybe I'll be around this part of the galaxy another time, but probably not. Hoth, it's just too cold.
1: Spreading my stars all over the galaxy.
0: It's just way too cold here. I gotta go. I can't stay.
1: Yeah, but
0: I can't stay.
1: I mean, if it's cold outside, right?
0: Yeah.
1: I mean,
0: yeah.
1: Of course, that problematic song comes into play, and everybody loses their mind.
0: Exit out by the Fresca, exit Swollen Dome. Jason Smith, Mike Harmon, live from the Fox Sports Radio studios. Coming up next, you wouldn't think that one of the teams, college football, top 25, had a big game this weekend, would be dealing with the attendance problems that they were dealing with, but here we are. That crazy story is coming up next right here. Jason and Mike, Fox Sports Radio.
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16: 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Late night at the U.S. Open. 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

0: midnight, 1 a.m., doesn't matter. Why do we do this? We do. You know, it's hot.
1: Because the lights work, and it's cooler at night. Let's go.
0: Naomi Osaka, her first round match going on right now. 6-6 in the first set. So it's 11:30 at night. So again, this is going to go at least till probably 12:31 in the morning.
1: And we'll have you. And we'll have you live with the updates here on Fox Sports Radio.
0: Late night at the U.S. Open. Oh, but speaking of,
1: and
0: the
1: they
0: US
1: got a guy
0: Open.
1: With a nice saxophone playing you like a little ditty to bring you in and out of breaks.
0: Just really quick before we get to this football story, like I really am. I really admire the work that the media did, that members of the media, that whether it was ESPN, whoever it was, to make sure that we all knew how sick Novak Djokovic was competing in the U.S. Open when he lost in the first round last night. There was no stone unturned. Headlines, no Djokovic, sick, upset in first round, career, okay, the guy's 39. He's nearing the end. He said he's nearing the end, but it doesn't matter. Boy, carrying the water to make sure we knew how sick he was. He was so sick, so ill. Djokovic, and then all the quotes from, oh, I felt absolutely terrible. This was, oh, the worst. Yeah, you know what? He played poorly. I'm sure he wasn't feeling well. But wow, man, like, I don't know any time that we had that much of a conversation that was focused on making sure people knew how sick that a competitor was at a sporting event. Not in the NFL, not in the NBA. Not even Michael Jordan's flu game. I don't think he was as sick as Novak Djokovic was.
1: I'm all for it. You know, you got to battle through. But here's what Djokovic had to say afterwards. Quote, it's something I've been carrying, unfortunately, pretty much every match this year. Vomiting, throwing up, a very serious issue there. Then my whole body starts to collapse, basically cramping and pain. Yeah, the back just gave up at the end and the shoulder, and I couldn't close it out. It's like, go get that diagnosed.
0: Yeah, dude. Like,
1: that's a lot of systemic problems going on here.
0: Stop playing for a little while and go figure this out.
1: It's okay.
0: Right? Like, if
1: people
0: that's what's
1: understand,
0: going on,
1: right?
0: Wow.
1: That sounds like a much bigger thing than he's just feeling ill.
0: Yeah.
1: On a random Sunday, at the end of August.
0: But I mean, you're competing at the U.S. Open. You're here, so it's like, okay, wow, it's okay. But
1: yes, ill and hurting.
0: Yes.
1: Show up quite a bit.
0: At least at nighttime now, the U.S. Open, you're not worrying about the heat as much as you are.
1: Not going to cramp as much, maybe.
0: Because
1: not.
0: That was the main story today, coming off of USC's home opener. Again, they beat San Jose State pretty well.
1: Didn't cover.
0: Didn't cover. No,
1: nah,
0: no, no.
1: Big spread, man. Second half.
0: Those
1: second stringers failed you.
0: USC put out a statement today talking about the attendance from the game against San Jose State. The official reports say only 51,000 fans were at that game.
1: 51,000?
0: Not 51, which is closer to what was really there. 51,000 were at the game.
1: Are they counting ghosts?
0: I think they're just counting people who go to the school. Oh, everybody's got tickets, right? So let's count all of them. Yeah, no, it was not even close to that.
1: I mean, because that's... Sometimes you can play the game with, that's how many were sold. I don't even buy that. I mean, there's nobody there.
0: They put out a statement on Saturday saying, we thank our fans who showed up Saturday. Look forward to seeing increased attendance the rest of the season. Now, if you saw this attendance, it's a smattering of people. It looks like an average crowd for a preseason NFL game. Like, that's kind of what it looks like. And it was bad. And I know this is a big story. It came out this week. And I'll look at the pictures. People don't care about USC football. No. It was so incredibly hot. The heat index was 96, well over 100 for the game on Saturday. And before people go, I don't care, I've been to games where it's been 175 degrees and I still go because I'm a real fan. Yeah, you know what? Sorry. Yeah, whatever. It was so irrepressibly hot in L.A. this weekend. Like, the last week has been awful. Just taking my dogs out for a walk. I'm sure you're the same way. Mm-hmm. Take your dog. They don't want to be outside for more than 5 minutes. They
1: I got
0: to
1: carry
0: the
1: extra bottle of water,
0: in,
1: the extra,
0: right?
1: You know, little collapsible water bowl, you name it.
0: The worst thing I think you can think of was, do you want to go see USC play San Jose State on Saturday? No, I have no desire to go sit in 115-degree heat and be absolutely miserable. Nobody wants it. I don't blame anybody for not going to these games. I don't think USC-UCLA should play games at home until the middle of September.

0: September, at least, maybe even end of September, because the weather is just that bad. Why are you playing at 12:30 when you know the weather's that bad? That's just stupid. Have a kickoff that's later. More people would have gone. If kickoff was at 7 o'clock, more people would have gone. More people would have gone to see the game, right? But, oh, we have TV and all. So just understand this was completely a weather thing because it was just that bad. And the bottom line is now is don't be surprised because everybody can get just as good or a better experience watching from home. Going to the games is not as big a deal as it once was. And you've heard people talk about this, but people are now being very judicious with, okay, if I want to go see a USC game, I'm going to go when they play Notre Dame. I'm going to go, well, they can't now. But, you know, in 2030, they can. But, like, I'm going to go when they play Michigan. I'm going to go when they play Wisconsin. I'm going to go when they play Ohio State. Do I need to go at the end of August when, again, it's sitting in that seat? All I'm going to do is sweat bullets for 3.5. It's not going to be an enjoyable atmosphere. It's not going to be something where I'm going to sit there and go, when can we leave? So, yeah, I get people not going to this game.
1: Yeah, and the secondary part after some really terrible tweets, the indictment of sports fans in Los Angeles and Southern California, whatever, you just shake your head and laugh. Like, again, you talk about weather, you talk about the opponent, right, and what's on the schedule. Sorry for those San Jose State Spartan fans out there. It's about time allotment, enjoyment, all of these things. It's a commitment of a good half of your day plus to go to one of these games. I'm sorry. If the spread was 38.5, okay?
0: Yeah.
1: I'm not going out of my way, and I'm not a USC alum. If I am, then maybe the temperament, the psychology of it's different. But just for the random, hey, I want to go to a sporting event, I'm not picking one that's, A, I'm getting roasted.
0: No.
1: B, it's going to be a craptastic game, because it was, right? First half, they dominated. All the starters sat down. Okay, yay, you saw some San Jose State scoring in the second half, and the game ends. But, like, there's just so much. The indictment on the city for that is one of the more laughable things in the world.
0: No, look, right? and Seth Davis, college basketball analyst who lives in Los Angeles, put out this tweet over the weekend that's piggybacking on this story. He's, I lived here for 14 years, and, you know, fans don't really come out unless a team is winning. You know, that's just the way it is. And I saw that, and I said, oh, that's a guy that has a very small circle of people that are all in Los Angeles because they're in the business. And, well, my team, I'm from Chicago, and I'm from Seattle, and I'm from here. You know, so the 20 people that I know that I talk to, I don't have an entire city around me of other people who have lived here and grown up here. There's a reason why every third person has something LA Dodgers on. I mean, really, you come to LA and you would go, my goodness, man, yeah, every third person is wearing a Dodger hat, a Dodger t-shirt, something else. The Dodger Lakers run the city, right? The Dodgers are the show. But because there's a lot of transplants in LA, because people come here like you and I to pursue art and pursue our lives. And a great quote I remember reading a year ago about Los Angeles, where it was Los Angeles, a city of blue, where blue collar people who have lived here their whole lives meet with people who move to this city to pursue their art, and it's a wonderful melting pot. I'm like, that's a great description of what Los Angeles is like. But, like, to see that's like, okay, you get the perception of that, oh, L.A., no one goes to the games, no one's a real big fan, it's all transplants. No, okay, no, it's not. That's not what it
1: is. Well, but I'll speak to it as the Chicago kid. White Sox, when they don't play well, guess what? People don't come to the park. That's not a Los Angeles thing. Yeah. That isn't anybody going, why am I spending my time watching a bad product and giving you my money?
0: Yeah.
1: Right? I know down in Anaheim, there's been a lot made about the empty seats there. But guess what? They still rank in the upper half of attendance every year. Whether people show up when it's 142 degrees to watch a crap team is a whole other thing. But it's not something specific to Los Angeles in any way, shape, or form.
0: No. I mean, look, and the Dodgers, they lead the MLB in attendance every single year. So, there must be fans, right? You know, I just keep thinking that line from Clueless when it comes to the Seth Davis tweet that when Paul Rudd says to Alicia Silverstone, you get upset if people think you live below Sunset. Like, I mean, like, how many, like, have you ever been below Sunset? Like, there's a whole city, right? There's a whole city of people doing things. But like this, the weather is such a big deal. What that, you know, I think if you look around, like when I see games like this now that are going to be in the South, and I'm like, wow, how are people at these games? It's so, but they do the smart thing. Why are we having a kickoff at 12 o'clock in the middle of that? Why are

0: doing this. They have to understand. Yeah, TV. TV, people will still like to watch USC at 7 o'clock at night. Like, you could still have that and have more people coming to the game.
1: Well, this is also a week zero to where, as you're the television providers, you're not competing with a lot of other college football games.
0: No.
1: So this is one where you could have very easily just said, you know what? This is going to, the window is going to slide down to a primetime opener. But it's just incredible to me. I mean, I told you I went and saw a movie last night, absolutely packed. And what are people talking about in the line going, I'm hiding from the heat. So hey.
0: You mean I got to pay $12 to sit in the air condition for like 2.5 hours and I get entertained?
1: Sold.
0: Oh, yeah, okay, I'm here.
1: No, but that's just that's it. Right. Same thing, yep. Which is why you're not sitting outside on a game that may or may not entertain you.
0: Exit out of Fresca, exit Swollen Dome. Jason Smith, Mike Harmon, live from the Fox Sports Radio studios. I feel pretty good that USC attendance is going to go up.
1: I think it'll be fine.
0: I think it'll be
1: fine. I mean, they have a liking problem with their coach right now.
0: Yeah, well, look, we talked about how big the year is. This is huge. This is a playoff or buyout year for Lincoln Riley and USC, right? We talked about it being a bowl or buyout year for Bill Belichick. This is a playoff or buyout year for Lincoln Riley. They will put the money together, the $40 million-ish, whatever it's going to be they would owe him after this year, if they don't make it to the playoff.
1: Look at Belichick. Already got that first win under his belt, baby. Yeah, come on now. Man.
0: Time now to find out what's trending in the wide world of sports. The guy's been called the Bill Belichick of Fox Sports Radio. He likes to wear cutoff hoodies, too. It's Steve DeSantis.
2: I'm just on to Cincinnati. If you're looking for excuses, I'll add that the Coliseum is an old stadium on what was a very hot day. The Coliseum is all sun. There's literally the only seats that have shade are those new levels of private suites where you can sit outside your suite and be shaded by the other level that's on top of you.
1: There's your visual, people.
2: Meanwhile, the tickets for the non-conference games early season are $50-$60. San Jose State is not a draw. And parking is $50-$60 on top of that. And the Dodgers Channel had a day game Saturday. And keep in mind, and I don't hear anybody say this, in Los Angeles, half the town hates USC.
0: Yeah.
2: And always will.
0: Yeah.
2: The attendance, you're correct, will be better later because last year they had Michigan visit, which meant the tickets weren't $50. They were $250, and it was still sold out over 75,000. Same thing is going to happen later this year in October when Ohio State visits, by the way. As for Major League Baseball games to update, they're finally back from a rain delay in Colorado. Rockies and Orioles tied at one, top of the sixth. In Anaheim, bottom of the sixth inning, Angels a 7-1 lead on the Yankees. Tampa Bay already lost. The Padres and Mets, in fact, each won on the road earlier. That Mets win was 3-2 at Tampa Bay. Padres won 5-0 at Cincinnati.
0: Steve, didn't you have that fact that Kodai Senga actually is better at this point in his career than Mariano Rivera was at the same time?
2: I thought you were going to say Kodai Senga is actually better as a reliever than he was a starter. That I think we can all agree on. He did get the save for the Mets, and they end the Rays 4-game winning streak tonight. Atlanta's 7-game winning streak is over. They lost a makeup game at home, 7-3 to San Francisco. The Phillies are leading in the top of the 7th, 2-1 at Arizona. Boston came back to beat Seattle in 10 innings, 9-8. Mariners have lost 5 straight. The Cubs hit 9 home runs, 3 by Alex Bregman, 17-3, the final over Milwaukee. Minnesota beat Detroit 11-3. Houston over the White Sox 6-3. White Sox left 14 men on base. Chicago first place in the AL Central, a 3-game lead over the idle Guardians. Houston first in the AL West, still 2 games up on the Rangers, who won at home behind Jacob DeGrom's great pitching, 8-1 over the Athletics. The Cowboys named Sam Howell as their backup quarterback and waived Joe Milton. Dallas claimed running back Amari DiMercato off waivers from Kansas City. The Jets' number two quarterback is rookie Cade Klubnik. Quarterback Bailey Zappe is on their practice squad. The Jets signed kicker Jason Sanders to the practice squad after claiming Blake Groupie off waivers from the Colts. The Dolphins claimed quarterback Brady Cook off waivers from the Jets. The Ravens added kicker Jake Moody to their practice squad. Tyler Loop is the starter. UCLA fired athletic director Martin Jarmon. By the way, the college football season resumes this Thursday, and guess what? This Friday night on Fox TV, USC hosts Fresno State. Carlos Alcaraz
0: playing this game at night. Smartly playing the game at night.
2: That's right, because it's 6 o'clock on a Friday downtown. Traffic is completely and totally clear. Everybody will be there.
0: Oh, it'll be
2: right
0: so easy
2: kickoff.
0: To get there. Yeah, you know what? Leave it like 5:45. That's all you need. Just get 15 minutes.

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2: In the shuffle with all of this, he hasn't. It's not like he has really looked any different than the rest of the guys. Like, why wouldn't you try to get him in there as part of the quarterback competition at the beginning of the year? Because they haven't talked about it. And there's only been a two quarterback competition the entire time. I wouldn't be shocked if you didn't see all three quarterbacks play this season.
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7: You know, my daughter says, Jason, I think, Jason, she Jason. Said, Dad, she said, Dad, I think you'd like Geese if you listen to him sing for his first album. And I'm like, okay. And she played Geese, the first album, like, oh, okay. Very much Peter Wolf, Jay Giles band. I'm like, okay, these couple of songs, good. Don't play anything new from him. Don't play anything new.
8: So Goose lost it.
7: Yeah, no. This is
8: Geese Goose. Do I call him Goose? No. And the band is Geese?
7: See, you know, when I hear this guy sing, Cameron Winter, I go, how did I not become a big star without any voice lessons? Like, well, how did I not have that?
8: He's such a lesser version of Nick Cave or anybody else who's kind of in that vein.
7: He's such a lesser version of Nick Cave. He's like Nick opening Nick Shallow Pool. Nick, I don't know what's smaller than a cave. I couldn't think of something smaller than a cave.
8: It's a hole in the ground.
7: Oh boy. Now it's taken a while, but I realize finally who the new Tim Tebow is in the NFL.
8: The new Tim Tebow.
7: Yes.
8: All right. So define that.
7: Okay. The new Tim Tebow, someone who can heal someone from a. The new
8: Tim
7: Tebow.
8: If you
7: Tebow
8: sit
7: is,
8: in a booth with him for a couple of minutes, and I've actually met him a couple of times, he's a pretty nice guy.
7: Oh, he is a nice
8: he's
7: dude.
8: Really
7: I met him a couple of times on the red carpet, the ESPYs. Yeah. Really nice dude. But the new Tim Tebow, when you talk about, there's the amount of attention that is spent talking about him versus what he actually does on the field is very disproportionate, right?
8: Okay.
7: The amount of time we spent talking about Tim Tebow in his career versus what he actually did on the field, way too much, right? We spent way too much time because he didn't affect anything. Yeah, yes, when he was had the run starting quarterback for the Broncos that year, 100%. I get why he was everywhere. It was fun.
8: I loved him when he was in Jets camp,
7: right?
8: Hanging out, watching him battle Sanchez.
7: His biggest headline was the shirtless run in the rain that he had. That was the biggest thing he had, right? So who's the next guy that we talk about way too much because what he does on the field is not nearly worth it? And I saw a big example of it again this weekend, and that's Odell Beckham Jr.
8: He's back, baby!
7: Last night, the biggest headline of, or one of the two biggest headlines of the NFL this weekend, Aaron Donald's return to the Rams, and Odell Beckham Jr. stays with the Giants, right? We talked about it on Friday night that it sounded like John Harbaugh, potentially he could keep him, but it looked like he might be going someplace else. But right now, he makes the Giants 53. Okay, I really wish Odell Beckham Jr. was better. I wish he was better for the last 5 or 6 years. I mean, that's the thing. Odell Beckham Jr. hasn't been great since 2016.
8: Yeah.
7: 10 years it's been since he's been great. He hasn't been good in six.
8: Good.
7: Just good. He hasn't been good in six, whether it's injuries, production. Again, he's not been great in 10 years. And still, Odell Beckham

0: Jr. gets so much oxygen every single time something happens. Keep Odell. Dude, Odell is just a guy. He always been getting open in camp. Yeah, lots of guys get open in camp, man. That's since training camp. I wish he was better.
1: Why do you hate fun?
0: I wish he was better. Because you know what? Because Odell was fun. When he was great and he made all kinds of headlines, like he was fun. No, he was fun to talk about. Agree or disagree with him, he was fun to talk. Whether I'm punching a hole in the wall in Green Bay, I'm taking a bunch of guys on a boat trip in between playoff games, whatever. I'm gonna marry the kicking net. I'm upset at the kicking net, right? I'm gonna get penalties because I can't control my emotions on the football field, right? Odell Beckham, I mean, he made a lot of headlines, but he was producing on the field. It was, boy, is his production worth it? But again, it's been 10 years, and still, when Odell Beckham does something, like it's a big deal. Like, when I saw the headline last night that he made the Giants, like, great, maybe he's matured. You know, his last act in the NFL, he still found a way to be around the game, which is good, still found a way to stay involved in the game and not just be someone who was out of the game at 30 because of injuries and effectiveness, right? So he's got a lot of stick-to-itiveness, which is awesome. But overall, I mean, like, I wish he was better because it'd be better to talk about. But, I mean, he sucks up so much oxygen still, and he hasn't been worth talking about in 10 years.
1: Let me be the worst guy, okay? So you suck the fun out of it. I'm just bringing the hate. Like, what the hell are Shane and Harbaugh doing that this guy's making the roster? The hell kind of receiver room are you building out there in New York? That this guy, yes, he's one of our guys. Malik Nabers still non-committal as to whether he's going to be able to open the year. But the rest of that receiving core, come on.
0: I feel like everything John Harbaugh is doing is, don't be mad at me. I'm a player's coach. You'll love me. I'm a player's coach. I'll let you do whatever you want. Just don't embarrass me.
1: In the background, he's cursing them all out, right? I had a talking to him. Are you really? I don't know that you are. And look, some of it is we just gravitate to, this could be a nice redemptive arc. It's a, hey, don't give up, all of those things. You could write the self-help book on it right now.
0: Yeah.
1: Believe in yourself.
0: I mean,
1: great things. And there's a want to, just I don't think there is.
0: No, there, and again, him staying and trying to keep it going in the NFL when he could have quit a bunch of times, it's awesome. It is admirable. But overall, I mean, like I said, there's got to be a proportional response to when someone does or says something or someone's career to, okay, you know, what kind of attention should it get? And still, anytime the guy, it's like the Mike Tyson hangover. Yeah, you see what I did there? So then Mike Tyson. Like, everybody still wanted to talk. He's done. The Tiger Woods. When the Tiger Woods, hey, this is like year 10 of the Tiger Woods hangover. God, it's not happening anymore. Tiger Woods is done. He's not winning a tournament again. He may not even make a cut at a major again, right? Not happening. But I feel like I wish Odell Beckham Jr. was better. Wish he was better at all in the last 6 to 10 years. That would merit, hey, we talk about him a lot because he still moves the needle. And because you can tell there's still that interest level in him. But, man, he's, again, it's been a decade.
1: Malachi Fields out of Notre Dame joins the veteran core of Darnell Mooney, the aforementioned Nabers, Darius Slayton, and Odell.
0: Exit out by DeFresca, exit Swollen Dome. Jason Smith, Mike Harmon live from the Fox Sports Radio studios. Well, you thought a big controversy from this weekend was all done? Oh, no. There's fresh new news on it coming up next. Jason Smith, Mike Harmon, this is Fox Sports Radio. The psychic reflection. We
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15: Three late night ball games in the major leagues tonight. The Angels at home, bottom of the eighth, lead the Yankees 7-1. Eighth inning, Phillies ahead at Arizona, still 2-1. And after a rain delay, they've resumed in Colorado. Rockies and Orioles tied 1-1 in the top of the seventh. In Chicago, the Cubs hit 9 home runs, 3 by Alex Bregman, and a win over Milwaukee 17-3. Minnesota at home defeated Detroit 11-1. Houston down the White Sox 6-3 as the White Sox left 14 men on base. Houston still 2 games up on the Rangers in the AL West. Texas got a home win 8-1 over the A's. Winning pitcher Jacob DeGrom, 7 scoreless innings, just 1 hit allowed. Boston came back for a 10-inning win against Seattle 9-8. The Mariners have lost 5 in a row. Road wins for the Padres, Mets, and the Giants, who won at Atlanta 7-3. That ends a 7-game winning streak of the Braves. UCLA fired athletic director Martin Jarmon. I'm Steve DeSager.
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9: 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So, one of the big controversies this weekend came to us courtesy of the Yankees and the Red Sox. Sunday night game, which the Yankees wound up winning, I think it was 42-1.
11: Seemed like it, yeah.
9: It was a
11: conga line.
9: Yep, a big.
11: It was the Gas House Gorillas going after Bugs Bunny.
9: You thought this controversy was over, but the Yankees decide, oh no, we're going to stir the pot on this. This is like, I think the pudding is set. No, got to stir that pudding a little bit more, So
11: pudding.
9: Over the weekend, Red Sox play-by-play announcer Will Fleming was really not happy with some of the things that the Yankees did while they were winning the game last night. In the eighth inning of a 7-1 game, he called Yankee star Jazz Chisholm a Bush League player after he stole a pair of bases when the Red Sox weren't holding him on. He really got mad when he suggested that Red Sox pitcher retaliate by beaning Yankees catcher Austin Wells, who was batting at the time.
11: You might as well just hit him.
9: This is an insane off-the-rails comment by Will Fleming. In case you haven't heard it, here it is from the game yesterday.
12: Chisholm's doing it again.
13: By the way,
12: this is what he does.
13: Look, you're up six. It's the eighth. The team is electing not to hold you on. That's the white flag, right? And normally in that situation,
12: you don't run.
13: You don't run.
12: Wouldn't you sort of like to see Moran drill Wells right here?
13: It's just that's selfish play, right? That's just padding your stats.
12: Well, he's a Bush
13: League player.
12: But
13: guess what? I mean,
12: it's not even a steal. I don't know what else you need to hear. The 3-2 is drilled into right field. It is way back, and it is gone. And Moran should fight Chisholm. He's walking toward the third base line, staring at him there. Chisholm trots home. It's a two-run homer, and it's 9-1.
9: So there it was, WEEI. That was Dave Fleming, and it was... When I saw it, and I'll tell you why this was just stupid and Dave Fleming needed to know better. But then I saw him apologize. I'm like, okay, because everything that I thought about this, he said, well, I said, this is a statement from someone who is the Red Sox play-by-play guy who is upset that you're losing a game, you're losing to the Yankees, and the Red Sox decide to not hold Jazz Chisholm on, he steals two bases, right? So this was an emotional decision by him, emotional thing to say, and he's got to know better. And he apologized for it. He said, listen, I let this rivalry get the best of me. I understand. Because you got to get that in certain sports, the play-by-play guys are fans of the team. You don't need to be as much a fan of a team when you're a play-by-play announcer for an NFL team. You're working one day a week. You're traveling. You're going. You're doing the game. You're leaving. NBA, yes, you have 82 games a year. But Major League Baseball, you are with these guys. You're watching this every single day. This is your life. So you tend to be more of a fan and get into fan situations when you're play-by-play guy for or play-by-play woman for a Major League Baseball team. So he apologized, and I said, okay, that's it. It's over. But the Yankees decide, oh, no. We want to weigh in on this, okay? Jazz Chisholm said today, quote, you've seen teams, actually them last season, do the same thing when they're pouring on runs. He showed us how unprofessional he is. Aaron Judge says he's got to stay out of that and not be telling people to throw at players and injure players. Okay, Carlos Rodon, pitch better. This is not the pat on your back league, and we're going to be nice to you. Everyone's coming to take the food off your table. They're coming to take your money. That's how the game is played. There are no nice guys.
11: There's my guy,
13: oh,
11: Carlos Rodon. There he is.
9: Where'd you, dude,

0: White Sox. You guys got
1: rid of. We got rid of so many of those guys. Chris Sale, all of these things.
0: Because there's one thing that to strip all the way about this unwritten rule stuff, right? All of the Yankees players there all said many good things, right? Chisholm said, "Hey, they did it to us last year." Aaron Judge says, "You shouldn't be talking about hitting guys," and 100%, right? Play-by-play guy shouldn't be saying throw at a guy. Right, that's completely.
1: That's a guy in the
0: line,
1: third
0: right?
1: deck who's getting upset. Yeah.
0: You could be mad and be upset at Jazz Chisholm and say he's unprofessional, he's bush league. When you say throw at a guy, dude, that's over the line.
1: You know, right? Will Middlebrooks was right though. No stolen bases.
0: Right, no stolen bases. Right,
1: and then you catchers are different.
0: And then you had Carlos Rodon saying that, oh, no one's going to be nice to you in this league. Pitch better, right? And you hear that. Well, if you don't want the guys to do that, play better. All of those are great points, and you can get into the unwritten rule thing with Major League Baseball, and I get it because you're always going to get people on one side. Well, he shouldn't have been stealing because the Red Sox weren't holding him on. Well, why wouldn't he steal? Bottom line to me is this. The Red Sox gave up. Okay, I get it. But this is the eighth inning of a 7-1 game. This is not the eighth inning of a 15-1 game where your third position player is in pitching in the game. It's a 7-1 game, and you're going to the ninth. The odds are that you're going to win this game pretty good if you're the Yankees. But it's a six-run lead. We've seen teams score six runs in an inning. We see it all the time. We see teams rile. What happens if the Red Sox get a couple of runs and load the bases? All of a sudden now, oh, boy, the Yankees wish Jazz Chisholm would have gone to steal a couple of bases, right? If it was a if it was an out-of-control game, I get it. But now 7-1 is out of control? Like, I feel like so many teams have gotten to the point. This is where I hate position pitchers pitching and all this, because so many teams got a point where, hey, in the eighth inning of a game, we're down by five runs, you know, or whatever. The game's over. We don't take this seriously. You know what? Then just quit. Then just say, you know what? We're not going to play. We're going to forfeit the game, right? Because this is still a game. Yes, it's 7-1, and the odds that you're going to win are very low. But a couple of base runners, a home run, a double, ninth inning, because likely the Yankees are going to bring in a pitcher that's not one of their closers. Maybe you fatten up on them a little bit. You make the game interesting. Again, not likely, but it's not nearly impossible. So I just come down to, dude, it's the eighth inning of a 7-1 game. Yeah, you're losing, but are you really melting down about this? You should be still holding Jazz Chisholm on. All right, that's where you're mad at the Red Sox for giving up a game. And this is really the crux of it, is that this is still a game, and the Red Sox decided it's not a game anymore. Okay, so eventually, when games get to a point, it's going to be mercy rule, right? It's going to be over. Oh, five-run lead in the eighth inning, that's it, it's over now. Like, is that what we're going to do? Like that, I feel like we've cheapened the end of games so much in the past few years in Major League Baseball, with position players coming in to pitch. This game's out of control. We're having this. Look, even the point where the Dodgers are bringing in position players when they're winning big. Like, we're not going to waste a pitcher in the ninth inning of this game. So Kike Hernandez is going to pitch because we're up 13-1. Wait, really? Really? I mean, so that's what I go back to, is that this was still a game. It's not like, and I'll tell you when it wasn't a game. You know, again, 12, 13, 14, 15-1. 7-1 is still a game in the eighth inning. Of a rivalry, yeah, it's still a game. So keep playing. That's my point, is that, you know what? The Red Sox were the ones, hey, how about you keep playing? Instead of just, oh, we're quitting. But what's going to, if you're down, if it's 7-0 after five innings, should it end? Hey, we're not going to score seven runs in the next four innings, so let's just save our pitching staff. Like, where are we drawing the line here? That's been the danger of this whole last few years run with position players pitching and teams giving up in the eighth inning of games.
1: Well, we watched Andrew Vaughn of the Brewers today, right? He pitched two innings, nine hits, seven earned runs. He went one for one with an RBI as well.
0: He's a new Ohtani.
1: Really round it out there.
0: He's like Ohtani.
1: Former White Sox.
0: Can trade him for Ohtani straight up.
1: Straight up.
0: Yeah.
1: Yeah, I don't think he has the contract. Mm-hmm. If it was the NBA, you'd have to give up a lot more parts. But all that to say, you know, the hit the guy is obviously wrong. That's the meat-headed fan who's tired of watching it, whatever. It's Yankees-Red Sox, and you're giving up. Yankees-Red Sox that once had such grandiose meaning, you know, every Sunday night baseball. If they were playing on a weekend series, what were you getting? You were getting that Saturday afternoon game and Sunday night baseball. Whether you wanted it or not, that's what you were getting. And to say, all right, well, this game's over. Yeah, they eventually did score nine runs in the eighth to make it a 16-1
0: game. Yeah, okay, then it's over. Then I understand. Then you're not stealing when it's 16-1. But 7-1, okay, you're trying to get it to eight. You want it 8-9. I mean, that's how the game is played.
1: But again, you don't want to play anymore. Walk off the mound. Walk off and throw the damn towel, like we talk about from Rocky all the time. You know,

0: in the college football and the NFL, whatever, you're still playing. Maybe you're just doing dive plays to run clock, but either way, nobody's walking off the field. Nobody's giving up and waving a white flag. Same thing here. Rodon, I think, nails it on until you have that final out. Forget it. We're still playing. Our stats still matter. Our the games should still matter. When I go to arbitration, when I go in to argue at the end of the season, nobody's going, in game 122, though, you guys really ran it up.
1: You know, I had 27 stolen bases. Yes, I have here, I'm picturing Jonah Hill from Moneyball. Yes, but 12 of those steals were when you weren't being held on. They were at the end of blowout games, so really you had 15 stolen bases.
0: Yeah, I mean, you could do that, and we could quibble over it. Whatever it is in the stats, if I drive you in and I hit that home run, it still counts.
1: Yeah.
0: You don't want to throw the ball? Fine. Walk off the mound. Give it to someone else who does. Bring on the parade of position players. Yeah. But saying that the competition stopped mattering, and to your point, like, we've seen so many six-run innings, nine-run rallies,
1: and chaos, man.
0: In baseball. I don't know. I seem to remember these two teams being locked in a series that was all over but the shout. They didn't give up then, did they? No! No, the Red Sox did not give up.
1: I mean, if... This is where baseball, and Rob Manfred, he's going to have to do something, but this is where baseball's got to come up with some sort of way to combat this.
0: He's
1: got to
0: combat do something.
1: Position players. Like, I've always felt, I get that you want the rosters, right around 25, but how you haven't, in this age where pitchers don't pitch nearly as much, the way the game has evolved has gone far past the roster limits for the sport. NBA, NFL, NFL's still getting by with 50-ish players, right? And you're playing everybody in the game. There's never been, we need more, because the game hasn't really evolved, right? Quarterbacks play the whole game, right? Linebackers play the whole game, right? You play the whole game, nothing. But baseball's evolved so much where, hey, your starting pitchers are not pitching nearly as deep as they were. So you need more innings from relievers. I don't know why there hasn't been some sort of rule in baseball that has said, okay, we're now going to make this the rosters for the team. You have X amount of players for your position players, right? Whatever number you want to put it there, right? We usually have six infielder, two catchers, five infielders, five outfielders. But when it comes to pitching, hey, let's extend the roster by a couple of players. So for pitchers only. So instead of it being a certain number roster, it's X number of position players and X number of pitchers. So you can have an extra couple of guys available so you're not burning out your pitching staff. So games don't get into laughing stocks like this. Okay, here's a guy up that you can get him an inning when he doesn't pitch that often, but he can. You're creating jobs because you're putting two more guys in Major League Baseball. This would solve a lot of things. And that's the real solution to this is, okay, if you put two more roster spaces on a team specifically for pitchers and you made it, you have X amount of players for position players, right, and this X amount of players for pitchers, that solves it. And it creates jobs, and you don't worry about stupid-ass stuff like this.
0: Well, put it on the docket for this labor stoppage and work stoppage that's coming in the off season, and just put it right underneath the Dodgers are ruining baseball. I can't even say that with a straight face.
1: They're ruining it.
0: They're ruining it. It's all their fault. And put that in the next CBA. There you go. There's your next fighting point.
1: I mean, really, look, like, what? Who was it last week that had like a nine run? Somebody had a nine run ninth inning last week, or ten? Was it a 10-run? No. 8 or 9 run ninth inning last week somebody had. I remember, wow, they scored that all the way. It wasn't the Phillies. Somebody had a big, just last week, somebody had it, right? Doesn't mean you're going to get there, but
0: right.
1: Hey, 7-1, you can score 5 or 6. It's not, again, this is just, but it's Yankees Red Sox, and so I get the emotion, but I mean, come on.
0: Well, let's see. We had the Reds had a seven run ninth.
1: No, it was the Reds. Yeah, it was the Reds. Yeah,
0: right?
1: Yeah,
0: so they were down 9-3, and they came back to beat the Giants.
1: Yeah. That was the Reds had a 7-run ninth. Right. There you go. It's not something, I'm pointing out something that happened, 7 days ago.
0: And then on, the Angels on August 31st suffered their 11th loss of the season after ending the ninth inning with the lead. So that's good.
1: Okay, that's not
0: good. I can keep going.
1: No. Now you're missing the Samir. You're missing the point of the exercise.
0: Oh, I was expanding the pie to say, hey, how do you

0: keep blowing
1: things. The point is, if you had this money, what would you spend it on? Exit, how about a fresca? Exit, Swollen Dome. Jason Smith, Mike Harbin, live from the Fox Sports Radio studios. So here we are. We're solving problems and creating jobs. That's great.
0: You should run for office.
1: Yeah, what are you running on? Adding players to Major League Baseball, specifically relief pitchers. All right. You'll get my vote. That's awesome. Coming up next, we got more big football stuff, plus a story that broke today. We talked about it a month ago and said we need to spend more time on this. It happened today. What is it? That's next. Jason and Mike, Fox Sports Radio. 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
2: 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Looking, fires toward the end zone. That ball is going to be caught for the touchdown.
0: Do you like that? 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
22: That is not John Cena.
23: I saw Cena last night in a movie.
24: You saw him?
19: You don't get paid if you don't appear in a movie, so I think he drops as You Can't See Me for the movie.
23: Yeah.
24: That sucks.
19: I look like Mark Wahlberg ate Mark Wahlberg. I think that's my favorite John Cena line.
23: That's a pretty good line.
19: Hey, congratulations, Cade Klubnik.
23: Look at that! Hey. Back up! J-E-T-E. Yay.
19: He should wear a t-shirt that says October is coming. The winter is coming for you. October, because he will start by October.
23: With two thumbs pointing at himself in the image there. I mean, what do we got?
19: The Jets are going to be terrible, and the desire to see him start is going to be there by early October. October is coming.
23: And today, I gave you a Cade Klubnik rookie card.
19: Did.
23: I didn't even make you buy
19: no,
23: it.
19: No, you came in today, and you gave me, said, hey, here, this is for you, and you put it in a card sleeve, which is really cool. A Cade Klubnik rookie card.
23: I did.
19: And that's the first thing I said to you was, do I owe you money? Because usually you say, hey, do you want to buy a rookie? We talk about a guy that does something good, and you go, do you want to buy a rookie card of his? Because I just bought a couple. But you didn't want to charge him for the Cade Klubnik rookie card.
23: No, I mean, the first one's free.
19: What if he turns out to be great?
23: You'll want to buy a second.
19: If he turns into Tom Brady, you're going to say to me, hey, so that Klubnik rookie card I gave you, he's something now. So, and I'm going to say, what? You want it back? Well, I gave it to you. I didn't think it was going to be worth anything.
23: I'm not going to lie to you. That is one of, I think, four that I ended up with. You got the bonus one.
19: Oh, okay. All right, very good. But it's still in good shape.
23: It's still Klubnik. It's in great shape.
19: It's still

0: Fantastic. Yeah. It's my gem. I don't know.
1: Yeah, October is coming. Cade Klubnik.
0: You're so excited. He's
1: starting by week four.
0: Everything's working right for you today.
1: Yeah, look, Jalen Brunson's 30.
0: Happy birthday, Cap.
1: Happy birthday to the King of New York. Brunson's 30. Jason Lockenfora told us Mike Tomlin to the Jets could happen. Why wouldn't he bring Lamar Jackson with him? Like, hey, all of a sudden.
0: You didn't think that second part.
1: Like, the Tomlin thing,
0: you thought, there's always a possibility. Yeah. I mean, look, this year it was 10-21-14, like a locker combination.
1: Yeah.
0: 10 new head coaches, 21 new offensive coordinators, 14 new DCs. There's always a shuffle.
1: It's happening, man.
0: But
1: it's happening.
0: Maybe it could all work in your direction, except for one thing.
1: Yeah,
0: I was going to say Woody Johnson.
1: Same thing. No,
0: Jeff. Yeah.
1: Now, a story happened today, and we talked about this a little over a month ago. And I said it, I remember you and I having the conversation that we need to be talking about this more because this is going to be the last time this happens. But today, Lionel Messi retired from Argentina's national team, meaning we are not going to see him in big tournaments anymore. We're not going to see him in the World Cup. This is a little bit far removed from his retirement a few years ago where he just got fed up going, oh, I'm not winning, I'm quitting. Dude, you're 30 years old. What are you talking about? Then he came back after, like, whatever, it was 84 days. Oh, I'm going to play for the team again.
0: But you know what? The timing is so funny because he had 4 goals and assists the other night.
1: Yeah. Now I'm retired. I'm walking away.
0: That's it.
1: We said it at the time that, and I was really kind of surprised, and I thought the Fox's coverage could have focused on it more. Like, this is going to be the last time we see Messi play. Like, I know that he's still playing really well, and he's doing well in the MLS, and you know, maybe this is the year Miami breaks through with him. But you got to remember, he's 39. And the next World Cup, I mean, much as I tell you, it's going to be every 3 years coming up soon. We're still not getting this another 4 more years. Messi is probably not going to play. And so this is it. And it wasn't nearly treated with the attention or the gravity that it should have been. It was just, hey, here's Messi. What a great run for him in the World Cup. And like when Spain won and there's all the handshakes, okay, I got to see more of Messi. This is it. This is the last time you're going to see him. And I felt like that, like, I don't know that it was thought enough from the media coverage of this World Cup that, oh, we have to really spotlight Messi because this is going to be the last time we see the best soccer player in the world play. We're used to seeing him play. You see him do well. And seeing him play well, continue, even though it is the MLS, I can see where that kind of flies by people. We don't need to focus on it. But, again, every 4 years, World Cup, this is it. This is it for him. And we didn't get enough of that. We didn't get enough of Ronaldo, his final World Cup. Like, these are two guys that for 20-some-odd years, they were international soccer. Like, we have great international superstars now, but these guys were the debate for 2 bleeping decades. It's like, yep, there's Ronaldo's last game. Okay, see him. Oh, yeah, Messi's last game. There he is with his back turned, not helping, not respecting Spain's celebration of winning the World Cup. Like, wow, we really missed on that, man. We needed to focus on that more with Messi, this being the last time we'll see him in the bleeping World Cup.
0: Yeah, the only thing I really remember from the post-game coverage was the moment he had with Yamal. So, like, that got spotlighted a bit. But, yeah, on the grand scale, I mean, I think people were too caught up in the fact that they were tired of what seemed to be shenanigans for so many people of the Argentinian run, right? Here's all of these bogus calls. Here's all the touch fouls that Messi gets, that there was so much obsession with that versus recognizing that this could be the last run. And, you know, you're trying to balance that. And I don't know how the coverage was done in other countries, right? I can only speak for what we saw here domestically. But certainly the game and everything surrounding it, the exploits of Jameis Winston and so many of our correspondents in the Fox coverage of it, you know, we had all the slice of life that it didn't necessarily go back to the, hey, the last run, last dance kind of architecture that maybe you would have put in to the structure.
1: Exit out about a Fresca, exit Swollen Dome again. We said it at the time, should be spending more time on it. Now he's gone. They're never going to see it again.
0: Did you see that free kick that was the last goal on this weekend?
1: Yeah.
0: To give him that fourth. Yeah. It's like, he's already got the hat trick. It's like, what do you think about one more?
1: What do you think?
0: Here's a laser.
1: Think we need one more?
0: Crazy.
1: A big update and something shocking in one of the biggest stories in Major League Baseball coming up in 90. But first, special delivery. Steve DeSanger has what's trending right now in the wide world of sports. SD.
2: Well, it's 12:30 in New York City. Naomi Osaka's match just ended. She won her first rounder at the U.S. Open.
1: Oh, I said it would
0: be
1: an hour.
0: That's pretty fast.
1: I said it would be another hour. I was right. Hey!
2: Yet

0: another late night because, as we mentioned last hour, for those who didn't see late Sunday night, Venus Williams lost. That match didn't start until after midnight Eastern time. Ben Shelton advanced tonight. Carlos Alcaraz won a first rounder at the U.S. Open as well. Alcaraz returning from his wrist injury. He'd been out since April. UCLA fired athletic director Martin Jarmo and the Cowboys named Sam Howell as their backup quarterback and waived Joe Milton. Undrafted rookie Jalen Daniels from Kansas is the backup QB for Tampa Bay. The Bucs added quarterback Easton Stick to their practice squad. Cardinals rookie QB Carson Beck returns to full practice this week. The Bengals signed quarterback Sean Clifford to their practice squad. Washington signed QB Sam Hartman to theirs. Philadelphia signed running back Jadon Blue to the practice squad. The Lions added quarterback Luke Altmaier to theirs, and Minnesota waived quarterback Max Brosmer. Two late-night ball games still going. In Arizona, it's two outs. And it's one out, bottom of the ninth, and the Phillies are leading 2-1 at Arizona still. After a rain delay in Colorado, they're only bottom of the eighth, but the Orioles are now ahead of the Rockies 2-1. The Angels ended a seven-game losing streak, beating the Yankees 10-1. Yankees, the second-place team in the AL East, still 4.5 games back at Tampa Bay, which was beaten at home by the Mets 3-2. Texas and Jacob DeGrom down the A's 8-1. Texas still two games back of first place Houston in the AL West. Houston beat the White Sox 6-3. Minnesota 11-1 over Detroit. Boston came back for a 10-inning win against Seattle 9-8. Seattle's lost five in a row, but for the Mariners tonight, Randy Arozarena, four hits, four RBIs, including a solo homer. Road wins for the Padres and Giants, and at Wrigley Field, Chicago, the Cubs hit 9 home runs, 3 by Alex Bregman, 17-3 the final, over Milwaukee. Back to you.
1: Thank you, Steve-O. So, as Steve just told you, the Phillies-Diamondbacks game, bottom of the ninth inning, one out, Phillies with the lead. Tonight was Ketel Marte's return to the Diamondbacks after missing the team, after walking away from the team in Boston, in which he never really gave a great answer, except we found out that his body wasn't feeling up to it, and he didn't show up for the game. Now, he put out a statement saying that I failed Torrey Lovello, the manager, by not showing up. That morning I woke up, my body was in pain, I couldn't react, right? This is him before the game, this is what he has said. So, okay, comes back tonight, he is booed mercilessly the first time he comes up by Diamondbacks fans, and grounds out. Boos get even louder. Mm-hmm. So here's Marte, an all-star player who now, this is what we had heard, was the second time this has happened, right? Leaving the team about a year ago for an undisclosed reason. Bob Nightingale, USA Today MLB insider, right? And he's been on the show with us plenty of times.
2: Mm-hmm.
1: Put this tweet out right before the game, and it's starting to gain some attention now, and I can't believe that not only is Torrey Lovello still the manager, but Ketel Marte is still a Diamondback. He put out a tweet saying that Lovello confirmed to him that this is the fourth consecutive year, that Marte did not appear for a game without permission. This is the fourth time that he has skipped a game without a reason, right? We had thought it was two, right? We had heard two. We heard one of the time, it was wow, man, this is like your last chance. Four times in a row? Dude, what kind of manager are, what type of organization are you? That 4 year, when a guy, one time, okay, you can't do this again. This is the fourth time, and they welcome him back. Like, he's an all-star. But clearly, you can move on from him. Sometimes, you have to have some sort of standard that the team needs to live up to. Like, they'd have to have it with this guy, right? That 4 years in a row, once a year, he decides I'm not coming for whatever reason. Whether it's a personal reason or not, if it's something personal, you get permission. You talk to the team, they tell you. Teams are very understanding about that now. Hey, I have this situation. It's personal. It's this. Okay, we'll let you stay away. Come back. You got to work your way back. Understand leaving. We're okay. Just like any other business. When you say, I need some time away, I have a personal situation I'm dealing with. Okay. But 4 years in a row and he's still on the team? Like, how the hell he's still on the team? How is Lovello still the manager? How are these guys still running the team when 4 years in a row a guy can, yeah, I'm not showing up, and still, guess what? I'm back. I'm your all-star. I'm back. I'm coming back into play. 4 years in a row? Come on, man.
3: Like, I appreciate special rules for special talent, right? We've talked about it a long time. Famously, you had the Jimmy Johnson. What do you do if Troy falls asleep? You wake him up and make sure that he catches.

0: up on whatever we were talking about while he was out, whereas someone else would get kicked out of a meeting back in Dallas and all of those kind of things, or cut. But in this case, when you're talking about four straight years, and in this latest one, it's like he's on the injured list, and then he's hanging out at casinos and whatever else. Like, what kind of operation are we run, especially if you're trying to climb back into a competitive, to be a contender in the NL West and kind of cut through. And he's been consistent as a player year after year. And again, if you need one or two days a year out of the 162 games, okay. But just going AWOL? Like, I just don't get that. Like, managers gotta, you saw the frustration on his face a couple of weeks ago. And you're like, wow, what else is going on here? And well, now the other shoe drops of how persistent and consistent a problem this is. But if you're a teammate of his, how are you dealing with
1: that? I get their star rules, right. But this is just when you're missing a game without permission. I mean, come on, man. I mean, real four times just not showing up. Like I get that.
0: Well, you disappear. And it's like, you're just like, I'm not feeling it. Mm. It's like, okay, you may not be feeling it. Okay. So you either call in sick or what, like here, he's not even in communication with them until after the fact.
1: 2026, it's a different time, a different era in sports where younger crowd is coming up and hey, I really can't do this tonight for whatever reason. Okay, we want to understand. This is professional sports, and you have a whole team that you have to be beholden to. Like, I don't know. If you're Corbin Carroll, you're like, what the hell, man? Like, hey, you know what? I'm going to miss tomorrow. I'm going to not show up tomorrow. Like, I'm going to feel like why do I need to come to batting practice? He can, four times he can miss. I'd like a vacation. I'd like a couple of days to go do something else in the middle of the season,
0: sure,
1: if I want to.
0: I could use a break.
1: But
0: why not?
1: Four games? I mean, at some point you have to say, all right, this is not good for our team. He needs a fresh start. We're going to get prospects. We're going to get a player we need, and we're going to start over. Like, this is just where this is not worth what the price is going to be of the reaction of your team and how they react to you and how they react overall in your cohesion when you allow this to happen. You just can't.
0: Back in the lineup in 2 weeks, 1-for-3 with a walk, booed lustily and deservedly so.
1: No one has never booed non-lustily.
0: I just like using the term lustily.
1: No one is either. Okay, there's only two kinds of boos. There's your lustily booed, or there's a smattering of boos. Those are the only ways. You booed lustily, or it's a smattering. Those are the only two words you can do.
0: Until my throat is sore.
1: Yeah, that's it.
0: That is right.
1: Lustily booed. Like, I'm just, you know, picturing like I'm watching a sex scene from a movie and I'm booing lustily. Boo! This scene stinks! This sex scene stinks! Boo! I don't like it. I'm booing lustily. I don't like it. I don't like any of this.
0: Because if you liked it, it would... Wow.
1: I think this is all AI. I've never seen this movie before. Boo! This scene stinks. I'm going to make a sandwich. Then you get a smattering of boos.
0: Boo.
1: Yeah, it's not really good. It's not like very tepid. I can't get worked up over this. Boo, yeah.
0: This is how you don't get taken seriously as an organization.
1: Boo, yeah.
0: And for all you out there that do this at your jobs, come on. Be better.
1: Boo.
0: Communicate.
1: Boo, yeah, boo.
0: At least sing "I had a bad day" or something.
1: Boo, that sex is awful. That's not even real. I can tell. You can't. No, that's not even real. Now I'm just thinking the Krusty the Clown line. He can't use a ladder. Oh, come on. He's just spinning the ball on his finger. Just take it from him when he's watching the Globetrotters.
0: You just really just went mad there in a matter of seconds. And I want to know what movie you had on in your head.
1: I bet
0: that was,
1: I
0: that bet was the, driving you to such madness.
1: I bet the Washington Generals, I thought they were due. Exit out by the Fresca, exit Swollen Dome. Jason Smith, Mike Harmon, live from the Fox Sports Radio studios. Coming up next, the biggest NFL story of the weekend is going to wind up being irrelevant by the time we get to the end of the year. Wait, what? That's next. Jason and Mike, Fox.
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4: 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Science does not support that belief. Vapes can contain a variety of chemicals, flavoring agents, cancer-causing elements, and other harmful substances. 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And chemical ingredients are not always listed accurately on vaping packages. 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Enough with the puff. Learn more.
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0: Never play this song again.
2: Every hour.
0: Come on. This is every bad memory I ever had at the club late at night trying to get beer when it's closing. What? No, I can't get it anymore. They closed out my tab. No.
1: But did you ever see Cake Live? Oh, so good. When those horns kick in.
0: I've had Cake Live. I just had Cake Live.
1: You did. Yeah, a little cheesecake. Come on.
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3: Who got the Zima lights?
0: She's playing with her jewelry. Zima lights. Zima's light all by itself.
2: You love Zima.
0: I did. I had a maybe month and a half love affair with Zima like 30 years ago. Yeah.
2: Does Smirnoff know that?
0: Well, as far as you know, they do.
2: Okay.
0: Yeah. Then I realized I don't want to drink this anymore.
1: What was the high point? What was the low point?
0: Oh, I went
1: 877-90. No,
0: I went to his just really quick. This girl I liked. I went to a Zima night. She'd come to a Zima party. I had no idea what it was. I'm like, are people in togas? I was like, I don't know what this is. It's a Zima
1: Did
0: party.
1: Did you show up in a toga?
0: No, I just showed up regular. I'm like, oh, Zima's a drink? Oh, okay. I was like, all right, yeah.
1: Would have been far more entertaining if you had actually shown up in a toga.
0: I don't know. It's a Zima party.
1: Hey, I'm making it my own thing.
0: Toga. So, over the weekend, it was the official announcement of Aaron Donald's return to the NFL, to the Rams. 1 year, $20 million. Mm-hmm. And
1: some incentives.
0: Ostensibly, he's going to play in the first game when they travel to Antarctica to play on Wednesday. I'll give you this take that no one's giving you. Aaron Donald will be irrelevant by the end of the season.
1: Irrelevant?
0: Right? Because the way it needs to be run for Aaron Donald is he's 35. He hasn't played in 2 years. Doesn't matter if he was the best defensive player in the game. He hasn't played in 2 years. Just ask Michael Jordan. When you don't play for a couple, you try to come back. What's that like? Yeah, the Wizards wasn't great, man, but he was the best player in the history of the NBA. Yeah, when you're away and try to come back, this is what happens. He's 35. He's trying to come back, and it looks like he's going to play right away. They didn't give him $20 million to sit. So how long until he runs out of gas? I mean, he'll have a little bit of a peak where he will have a few weeks where he is close to the player that he was. But by the time the end of the season comes, he's going to be cooked. He's going to be done, and teams are going to go, okay, we can put one guy on Aaron Donald, and we can still triple-team Myles Garrett. We're going to be okay. The right way to run it with a guy who's coming out of retirement, you don't play him for the first half of the year. You let him train, let him come back, you let him practice, activate him for the middle of the season. By the time he's playing his best football, you want Aaron Donald playing his best football by the end of the year, going into the playoffs. If you start him now, if you play him now, which they're going to, because you know, you're not giving $20 million to sit around, how long until he's cooked? Right? I'm not saying anything that's not just natural progression of what happens to athletes when they leave a sport for a couple of years. If he's coming back from an injury, he's coming back from a year away, you're rehabbing. But he quit. He was done. The first Monday night game, first game of the Rams, the year after they won the Super Bowl, he was asleep at halftime. Right? His wife put out the picture of him sleeping on the couch at halftime. Right? Like, I get coming back, and I understand wanting him, and I understand what he has done. But like I always say, just because you can look at the back of a guy's football card and say, boy, he's going to be great, doesn't mean that's the case. Again, he's been away from the game for over 2 years. He's 35 years old. If you play him, you try to play him all season, he's going to get hurt, and then he's going to miss time. That's just natural. That's what happens to all guys who are older and try to come back after they haven't played. If the Rams don't adjust how they're going to use him, this is how it's going to end. And by the time we get to Thanksgiving, teams are going to say, yeah, Donald's got nothing left. He's got nothing left, and we're okay. We can have one guy on Aaron Donald, and that's going to be okay. And Aaron Donald's still going to collect that $20 million, but he's not going to be the guy that's causing a difference. If they don't change how they're going to approach this, he will be irrelevant by the end of the season.
1: Yeah, how much we see him in game one, I don't know. I mean, I would assume they'll be judicious with it. Again, you're playing to get to the big run to SoFi and not for a home opener. I mean, we're talking about February. We're talking about Valentine's Day and everybody loving up on some Aaron Donald on that most precious of days. All of that means you've got to be smart about how you use them in the interim. And I got to think for the Rams, even though they put up a big check with a lot of zeros,

0: that that's the, all right, that's the incentive to get you back here because we just want to make this big run, right? It's Matthew Stafford. What's he got, one more, two more, whatever's left? If he's coming off an MVP season, but remember all of last season, what was it? His back may not hold up. Okay, cool. And then he became the MVP. And here we are again going, hey, is this back going to hold up this year? Maybe, maybe not.
1: Yeah.
0: But we're all in, right? We pushed all in, bringing in Myles Garrett, doing all these things to the secondary, which was their one legitimate weak spot a year ago. Right, you look at the rest of the roster. Now, is the receiving core really deep beyond your starting two? And even then, Devonta Adams was more a red zone specialist than anything else. And yes, you brought back Tutu Atwell. Mm. That's great.
1: Yeah.
0: But Puka Nacua, is he going to face any kind of disciplinary action from the NFL? No. I mean, maybe.
1: Trials
0: maybe.
1: In 2 years.
0: It's right, but in the interim, are they just going to kick that down the road until then? Or you know, do you make some sort of ruling now? As it stands, he's ready for week one. But for Aaron Donald, I got to think that the plan is there's a ramp up and that you have some snaps here early on. Because he said he did, what, a 14 to 16 week run up. Hey, he's in the best shape of his life.
2: Doesn't matter, man. Doesn't matter.
0: He's been sleeping in hyperbaric chambers. Mm-hmm. He's been training like Bane, climbing out of the hole.
2: I don't think Bane had a hyperbaric chamber.
0: No,
2: he didn't see that in any of the Batmans.
0: No. I merged it here.
2: I
0: gave him some of the modern amenities with the, you know, stuff that Bane had to train through.
2: I would kind of like to see that, though, in a superhero movie, like, you know, Iron Man, like Tony Stark get out of a hyperbaric chamber. Like, yeah, I still got to come back. I was hurt in that last battle with Galactus. You know, like, yeah, I got to be in a hyperbaric chamber. Oh, okay.
0: I mean, not everybody recovers like Wolverine. I mean, yeah. we need to have some
2: other... Iron Man questionable for this weekend's battle against Galactus. He's a hyperbaric chamber every day, but it looks like they could be getting Ant-Man back. After a month away, Ant-Man has figured out how to get out of the quantum realm. So Ant-Man could be on his way back.
0: Quantum realm, how dare you? You offended me just by bringing that up.
2: Tell you, the Avengers are getting nicked up. It's going to be a tough week here. They're without the Black Widow. You know, she's at the bottom of that.
0: We can't find Captain Marvel.
2: Yeah, they have no idea where she is. So it'll be a short bench this week for the Avengers.
0: We need more of Hawkeye.
2: Yeah, they're calling up some of the new mutants to come in and sit on the bench. Maybe they get some minutes here.
0: Which beast is showing up? Is it the Nicholas Holt version or is it Kelsey Grammer? I don't know. We'll find out.
2: Exit out by the Fresca. Exit Swollen Dome. Jason Smith, Mike Harmon, live from the Fox Sports Radio studios. Coming up next, who had the biggest weekend in football? We'll tell you, and it's not even close. Jason and Mike, Fox Sports Radio.
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13: The Orioles took the late ball game at Colorado 2-1, robbing a two-run homer in center field to end the game. The Angels snapped a seven-game losing streak, whipping the Yankees 10-1. Philadelphia won its fifth straight, 2-1 at Arizona. Houston and Texas each won, so first place Houston in the AL West, still with a two-game lead over the Rangers. It was Minnesota 11, Detroit 1. Cubs 17-3 over Milwaukee as the Cubbies hit nine home runs, three by Alex Bregman. Boston came back for a 10-inning win, 9-8 over Seattle, which has lost five in a row. Road wins for the Padres, Giants, and Mets. UCLA fired athletic director Martin Jarmon. Carlos Alcaraz won his first-round match at the U.S. Open. Ben Shelton of the U.S. advanced, as did women's number one, Aryna Sabalenka. Late-night win for Naomi Osaka. The Cowboys named Sam Howell as their backup quarterback and waived Joe Milton. I'm Steve DeSager.
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0: 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Just search our names, Jason Smith and Mike Harmon. Again, about an hour and 10 minutes, I would say. 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
2: Get out there and evangelize.
0: So, getting set for the NFL, this is kind of a great sweet spot in college football because this weekend, next weekend, college football gets the limelight, right? 0 week this week in college football and then opening week next week. And I'm like, okay. And see, and I always thought that, you know, it's hot. It's the summer. I always thought the NFL could start playing in October, right? Push it through, go through, you know, February, get into March, right? You could push the calendar a little bit and give college football the first month, but that's not how it goes. So college football gets 2 weeks of football all to themselves.
2: Yeah.
0: And then it's, well, after the NFL, we'll get back to you. It's all good.
2: No, it sounds about right. Yeah.
0: But without a doubt, the guy who had the best weekend in football, and I'm going both NFL and college football. NFL, you had guys win jobs.
2: Yeah, no, that was great. Right. The guys on the bubble that survived, you know, they didn't get the pink slip.
0: Yeah, quarterbacks
2: in the
0: play well.
2: Oh, lots of quarterbacks got to keep jobs.
0: Sure.
2: Bunch of shuffling.
0: Sure.
2: I mean, your guy got traded.
0: Yeah.
2: He had his big preseason game,
0: yeah.
2: And then Kyle McCord got dealt.
0: Now I'm going to have to watch Kyle McCord come off the bench and beat the Jets week 9. Hey, Kyle McCord, what a game. What a day for Kyle McCord. 13 out of 19, 224, and 3 touchdowns. He comes off for an ineffective Malik Willis, and the Dolphins get their first win of the season. They improved to 1-9. Yeah, I know that's happening.
2: You see it in your crystal ball, right?
0: Man, I got to read all the next week. Kyle McCord, all I just needed was a chance, quarterback controversy. Then I'll go to Syracuse.com and read Fran Brown. I always knew Kyle McCord was going to be great. Ah, yeah, I know it's going to happen. What a day by Kyle McCord, just slinging it all over the field. Oh, Kyle McCord. Yeah, no, it's great. Thanks. I appreciate that.
2: You're not even happy for the guy because you're seeing the misery that he may cause you.
0: Yeah.
2: You've seen the alternate future.
0: Well, that's how it goes now is that, okay, in college, you know, I love Kyle McCord. He was my guy, got us 10 wins.
2: Yeah.
0: He was great. He was unbelievable. Couldn't stand Cade Klubnik, right? Quarterback of Clemson. Comes off the bench and completes 2 passes and somehow beats Syracuse because Syracuse wilted. We had a horrible game. Anyway, couldn't stand, right? Okay. But now it's flipped. Now Kyle McCord, dude, I hope you get sacked a lot if we play and you come off the bench. Cade Klubnik, man, come on. You're the new Chad Pennington. Yay, no. I go from allegiances. It doesn't. I could drop you on a dime and just go right to the next guy. I could love you for so long, drop you the next day. I could hate you. Oh, now I love you. You're all good. I could do it.
2: You compartmentalize your life.
0: That's
2: nice and tight.
0: I have that mental ability to do that 150%.
2: Put it in that airtight container and put it up on the shelf.
0: Oh, I couldn't stand you, but now I love you. Okay, that's great. Yeah, I mean, look, because I just go back to, like, in school. Like if okay, here's a girl that I really liked, and I was like, yeah, but I think she's elitist. I think she's, you know, she doesn't really, you know, treat people the right way. I don't know, man. I don't know that I would ever ask her out, man. Like, she's hot, but I don't know. Oh, I was talking to her the other day. She thought you were cute. Oh, well, you know what? Hang on a second. Wait a minute. Maybe now I don't know her. Maybe I need to get to know her a little bit more. Maybe I need, you know, okay. I'll change like that on a dime.
2: Her standoffishness is really more just a fact, a trust factor.
0: Yeah.
2: It's not that she's mean. It's not that she's diminishing the other people around her.
0: You know, and the thing is, that was always it for me. Don't worry, we'll get to the biggest weekend in a second. That was always it for me in a relationship where if, because I've had my fair share where I broke up with her or she broke up with me, right? I'm not sitting here telling you, I always did to break it up. My record is 86-7. You know, I'm Ryan Day at Ohio State. I'm 86-7.
2: Lost all the 7 that matters.
0: Unless you're counting the one girl I kept going back with, and then she kept breaking up with me, and I don't understand why. That's my all-time record. But there's always a point where if a girl broke up and I was struggling with it for a little while because I liked her more, mm-hmm. I don't know why I was upset about it. There is always a moment, and sometimes it's different with every. And I would say this is maybe like, you know, 3 or 4 times in my life, like 4 or 5 times, where there was always a moment where I'm like, okay, something would happen, and I would flip the switch and I would go from

0: I'm obsessing over the end of this and what happened and going over it in my head, and I'm upset about it. There was always a flip the switch moment, like, oh, now I'm done. And I love that. I love, in fact, after I knew that that would happen, like when I got to like the last couple times, like, come on, man, where's that flip the switch moment, man? Where is it? I want to just flip it. I want to, but something had to happen that would make me go, okay, you know what? Yeah, it's time and done. And the switch is off and I'm done. I'm moving on.
1: It's like a fantasy list, yeah. Right? The dead to me moment. That no-show in a fantasy playoff game. The injury to that first or second rounder that you went all in on.
0: I can't start Ladd McConkey one more time because he's absolutely murdering me last year. No, that's how it goes.
1: And now you look at him and you say, oh, he's a top 10 wide receiver potentially in this offense. Do I dare go back for another, or is that light permanently flipped off?
0: Flip that switch, man. I'm done. And the light doesn't go back on. Flip that switch. The switch, flip. Switch. Flipped. Switch.
1: But his
0: flip.
1: Name is Ladd.
0: Yeah, well, Ladd's with two Ds.
1: Double.
0: Ladd with
1: double
0: two
1: Ds.
0: Double. Yeah, it is after 10 o'clock. Okay. So,
1: what?
0: The guy who had the best week in football, without a doubt, is Bill Belichick. Without a doubt. We say, well, he won. Yeah, no, but it's more than that. Marquee game of the week in college football. Belichick's beginning of his second year. The game in Dublin. TCU was a 9-point fan. Anywhere between 8.5 and 9.5 points.
1: Yeah.
0: And North Carolina won. Wasn't a particularly fun game in the rain in Ireland. If the game is in the United States, if it's not in the rain, is the result different? Maybe, but that doesn't matter. First game of the year, nationally televised game in Dublin, and Belichick in what we are calling, which is basically what it is, in a bowl or buyout year, because he's got to show that it's going in the right direction. Either you're getting North Carolina to a bowl game or they're moving on, because your age is not going to help your situation. And if you can't show that the best coach that we've seen in the NFL in 25 years can't win 2 years in college football, guess what? You're getting bought out, right? Whatever the buyout's a little bit less than $20 million, I think. But, you know, you're done. It's bowl or buyout year. But that's why this was the biggest win, because you already saw halftime of the game. North Carolina's playing well. You know, reporter trying to go up to him to get a conversation. Belichick's running away. If North Carolina starts, and this is a big W for them to start the year, a game again, that wasn't a game they were supposed to win. They were underdogs. Again, in the United States, the game was here, normal week. Maybe it's different, but it doesn't matter. They won a game they weren't supposed to win. If North Carolina starts out 2-0, 3-0, 4-0, this is going to be the Bill Belichick middle finger revenge tour on the media, on the fans, on everybody who has said stuff or trampled on his football grave the last year. You think Bill Belichick was tough to deal with when he was with the Patriots? Wait till you see now after, oh, now he's winning at North Carolina. Wait till you see how bitter he can be. Wait till you see the stuff he says, how he treats the media, how he answers questions. You see, because he had to come back last year. He had to be nice because, hey, this is college football. It's different. You can't blow off people. But still, he tried to do things like stopping Patriots scouts from coming to games to scout their players, right? He was still bitter, but he couldn't get away with it because it went so badly for him. You had the bad PR with Jordan Hudson that never got off the ground. They had a 4-win season. This is Belichick's is really the best head coach we've seen in the NFL going to get fired from college football, right? Like, it was bad. But now if he starts winning, wait till you see the blank yous that he gives out to everybody who want to talk to him, who want to say things. You wait till you see. And again, it's a week-to-week thing because, you know, hey, you could be 4-0 and you'd be the toast of the town. 2 weeks later, you're 4-2. No one's talking to you, which I don't know that he really understands that's how it's going to go. But just ask Deion Sanders, because that's exactly how it goes. But they start winning, and North Carolina's winning, having a big season. We're talking about, hey, maybe North Carolina, ACC, they could be the other playoff team. You watch and see what his behavior is like publicly. Wait and see. I give him a lot of credit because I can't believe that he and Jordan Hudson basically had no headlines in the last year. It's amazing. When the part of the limelight that he and she both seeked last year, I never thought there would be a time where, okay, you can't do this. Too many media members who are out there that know this relationship, that want to say things about it. Who knows if Pablo Torre is going to find stuff out. But the fact they've been able to stay out of the limelight and have zero headlines for Belichick and Jordan Hunt for the last year, I give them a lot of credit for that. But they start winning, it's going to be blank you, blank you, blank you. The middle finger revenge tour for Belichick is going to be off the hook.
1: Well, just

0: the number of folks that went out of their way to stomp on him, discredit anything that's ever been done to his career, that I'm sure he's got a list. He may have his Steve Buscemi list on the wall, but this is the I'm going to snub you, or I'm going to call out something you wrote. I may pull a Sean Payton and go on Twitter and call you out for a take and a like. That happened to our colleague Jeff Schwartz this week with a Bo Nix take. He talked about it on Countdown this weekend. But, like, for Belichick, look, I pounded the table for it on Friday. They're going over 4.5. You got a good, strong defensive front. You got a run game to grind out victories. And we know that that dog-eared playbook that he carried, or rule book, I should say, that he carried around the NFL all those years, well, a lot of those don't apply in college. Oh, wait, no, they still apply in the white lines of college football. And the more he wins, the more he doesn't have to answer questions about Lombardi and everything else that's going around swirling the program. Because remember, there was talk of, hey, going to find private equity across the globe for the program. And then obviously Lombardi has other scandals that are now being adjudicated. But for Belichick, that win was just classic style. Right? Not a lot of offense. 15-10, aesthetically pleasing? No. But big defensive stands, ferocious defensive fronts, and stunts to get to the quarterback, and then being able to run the ball to effectively close things out, and then get the hard count offsides on the defensive front.
1: Oh, yeah.
0: That's about as excited as you've seen him in a while.
1: Oh, yeah.
0: Signaling for that first down. Yeah. It's like, all right, we're done. Yeah. That's it. Ball game.
1: I mean, look, it doesn't matter how it went. They won the game, and that's what meant. Stacking wins is what Belichick's got to do. He's got to show that I'm pushing this program in the right direction. And there's a long way to go, but I can already see the machinations at work that, yeah, we win a couple of games. I'm going to say this. This is what I'm going to say. This is what I'm going to say to people who want to travel, who want to do it. You wait and see, right? There's going to be things. You thought he was ornery and difficult to deal with when he was winning Super Bowls with the Patriots. The fact he had the worst year of his coaching career last year, his coaching career was last year with everything goes on, with the record, the controversy surrounding him, the fact that maybe he wasn't going to even make it to year two, as bad as it was. Now, this is, I've been waiting for this, and I'm winning, and you just wait. Just watch and see the hellfire, the lightning that starts coming out of my fingers when a guy wants to ask me a question. You asked me a question last year about my relationship with Jordan. And here comes the lightning. That's what's going to happen.
0: Unlimited power. Have a bye week this week. Then they play a game before meeting up with Dabo.
1: Yeah.
0: And then they have a bye week after that.
1: Yeah, lots of bye weeks.
0: Schedule.
1: Well, I think every college football now, with you know, we're closing ranks with conferences, every other week will be a bye week.
0: Oh, okay, good.
1: Yeah, the season's going to be really long. It'd be 24 weeks long.
0: And when I say bye week, I mean not just some cream puff opponent.
1: No, like, you're not playing.
0: Day off.
1: Yeah, eventually we're going to get to
0: that. How about
1: that? College football starts in September. When does it end? June. We just go all the way through. Every other week, though. Every other week. It's just like it goes the entire time school is in session. We start end of August, and we finish first week of June.
0: Let's go.
1: Exit up out of Fresca, exit Swollen Dome. Jason Smith, Mike Harmon, live from the Fox Sports Radio studios. We got Bill Belichick, best week of anybody in football. But coming up next, speaking of a big football controversy from this weekend, we got the latest on it next right here. Jason and Mike, Fox Sports Radio.
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1: You're beautiful, that's for sure.
0: Wasn't even trying to hit the post. I hit the post on
2: wet ball.
0: Never, try.
1: Ever, babe. You're lovely.
0: So,
1: but it's not for sure.
0: Controversy this weekend over the attendance or lack of it.
3: Yeah.
0: At USC's home opener against San Jose State.
3: A lot of anger. Right? A lot of vitriol. A lot of defending the sanctity and honor.
0: Officially, the attendance was 61,000.
3: Officially.
0: Unofficially, a lot less than that. And why? Whoa, USC, people don't care what's going on. And the piggyback is Seth Davis, college basketball analyst, has been, you know, analyzing college basketball for a long time. And I didn't know this, living in Los Angeles for the last 15 years, talking about how LA is a sports town. Yeah, it's not like other places, how other cities respond and go to games with their sports teams, right? So you had these two different headlines making, I don't want to say making hay because that's a bad thing, but you had both of these headlines garnering attention the last 24 hours, and they sort of dovetail into one another because it's both about, hey, being an LA sports fan and what is it really, and nobody likes the teams there, and it just a lot of stupid stuff. But look, I'm not going to sit here and tell you, well, Jason, you live in Los Angeles, you know, yeah, and I'll tell you, there's more fans than there's more people than the 30 people in Seth Davis's inner circle that he talks to that are all transplants from other cities. They go, yeah, I root for the Bears, or I root for the Chiefs, I root for the Jets, I root for this. Now, there's an entire city of people who have lived here their whole lives. That's why the Dodgers lead the league in attendance every year. Every third person's wearing a Dodger jersey. Again, I think back to that line from A Clueless when Paul Rudd tells Alicia Silverstone, people don't think you've been below Sunset, right? Like, yeah, but go below Sunset Boulevard, right? Like, L.A. is a town where, yes, there are a lot of transplants, but the reason why it's the second biggest city in the country is because there's so many people that are from here. People go to games. The only reason people didn't go to this USC game on Saturday, it was hot. That's the only reason. It was hot. And people choose to do different things with their money when it comes to, I could go sit in a really uncomfortable atmosphere for 3.5 hours where all I'm going to do is sweat because it's over 100 degrees. It was hot. And yeah, if you're one of those people that live in another part of the country going, oh, I've been to games where it's 150 degrees and I still go and we still sell out. Yeah, that's great. You know, people don't do that anymore. They don't do that anymore because they choose where to spend their money. There's also the personal comfort. Hey, I can get just as good an experience watching the game at home. Why am I going to that game where it's USC and San Jose State where I can have a better experience at home and I'm not sweating like that and I'm not in a really bad atmosphere where health-wise, like, is that going to be the best thing for me? Why I got to worry about drinking so much water the entire time? It was hot. That's the only reason why people didn't go. It was unbearably hot. I've been to unbearably hot games like that before. I was at the Rose Bowl 20 years ago for a Michigan-UCLA game. I watched people passing out, that people had to sit on ice packs

0: and sit on pallets of ice because it was so bad. It looked like something from the Dark Ages where people were moaning, "Oh, I have the Black Plague," and they were passing out. Like, it was awful. Like, and yet still, the one thing I will say is I don't know why in Los Angeles in August and September they have games at 12:30 in the afternoon.
1: TV, it's baby.
0: Stupid. It's just TV will be more than happy to put that game on at 4 o'clock or 5 o'clock in the afternoon. That's just stupid that they still do it. I don't know why, but they still do. But the only reason, it's hot. It's hot. That's all it is. Everybody goes. The Dodgers, again, they lead the league, Major League Baseball in attendance every year. There's no problem the Rams selling out SoFi. There's no problem the Lakers getting crowds at the Crypt. No problems with these things. No problems here. So, yeah, it's a tired trope that's out there about L.A. I get it, but I'll just tell you this before you get worried getting to one of those stupid-ass debates about L.A. as a sports town. Yeah, it's why everybody wants to move their teams to L.A. It's why everybody wants to play in L.A. It was hot. That's all it was.
1: Last season, the Los Angeles Angels of Anaheim drew 2.6 million people.
0: The Angels.
1: That's the announced gate from last year. Okay, I get it. There's a lot of folks on vacation, and maybe you tap it in with some Knott's Berry Farm and some Disneyland visit and whatever else you got going on. But, look, the White Sox last year, right? My beloved White Sox, three straight miserable years. 1.45 million. I never hear anybody saying the people of Chicago don't care about their sports, right? As a guy who's been out here quite a while from the South Side. Look, I look at this USC game. There's a couple of factors here. You're also playing San Jose State. Are you going to drive down from San Jose to come watch your team get drubbed in 100-degree temps?
0: Are you going to go out and watch USC play in a game where they're playing San Jose? If it's USC Notre Dame, back when, you know, before all the craziness.
1: Sure.
0: Yeah, okay. If it's USC Michigan, USC Ohio State, yeah, people are going to go.
1: But that's just it. Like, I have no dog in the fight. I've got plenty of friends who've been, worked at USC or went there or whatever, and they have their ties. Plenty at UCLA as well. But it's the, I don't have a dog in the fight, and I love going to live sporting events when the schedule allows. Guess what? I looked at it, said cool, looked at what the temperature was, looked at what my get-in was going to be, and said the value proposition is not here. I will watch this and whatever Premier League game is on television, and I am good with my dual-screen experience while I get some work done. And I think many people across Los Angeles may have done the same thing. Just said, you know what? I'll fight another day when the opponent's better, when it's not 158 degrees outside, and I'm melting like I'm sitting on top of the sun. So all of those things. And yes, you get into the larger Los Angeles discussion that people have. There's a million other things to do. Yes, there's always a million other things to do. But people will find their way to the venue for the teams they love. You mentioned the Dodgers. We've obviously seen more and more when we go to SoFi or even Intuit Dome or wherever. Fan bases find their spaces. 100 plus degrees on a what is supposed to be a non-compete kind of game. 38.5 was the spread for this game. So if you're rah-rah USC guy, yeah, you probably went because you thought they were going to beat the hell out of them. And for a half, they did. Otherwise, you're like, no. I'll be more judicious and save my health and my dollars for another event.
0: Yeah, you're choosing where to spend your money, yes. But by and large, if that game was at night or it wasn't 96 degrees and then heat index at 110, people are going to the game. They're going to see USC play opening day. It was just so impressive. There's got to be something to be said for the fact that, hey, well, when you watch a game from home now, it's better than it's ever been. The experience watching, you know, there was a whole bit. We got to get people to more games, but the experience at home is so good. Okay, that's simply what this was. My experience at home, not being outside, is what it is. The last week, going outside just to walk my dogs, like, my one dog, Bailey, wants to go out and do his business and come right back in. And he loves walks. Like, we walk everywhere. He likes big, long walks. Like, he's our rescue, and he's living his best life, man. But, like, now the last week, it's like, yeah, I'm out. I'm going back in. I'm tired. I'm hot. I'm panting. Like, okay, nobody wants to be outside. It's just been that hot. That's all this was. And I know every place in the country, weather is hot. how things are dealt with. I know it's bad,

0: But like, I don't think this is anything more than the norm of how people would react to. What would the attendance if Alabama opened up against Syracuse State or Syracuse? What if they opened up against Wagner College? Like, what would the attendance be for that game if the heat index is 110 degrees? That's what it would be for this.
1: Don't go bringing Alabama in there. You're going to start getting calls. People going, I would have been out there.
0: I'd have gone there. Are you kidding? I'd have worn a winter
1: coat. I don't care if I was glowing, man.
0: I'd have worn a winter jacket. That's what I would have done.
1: See, now you're just causing a north-south divide, man. I can't be party to that.
0: We got more football coming up, but first, special delivery. Steve DeSager has what's trending in the wide world of sports. He is not wearing a parka, but a short sleeve shirt and pants tonight at work tonight. Steve?
2: As opposed to what I was wearing at the Coliseum Saturday? No parkas there. Absolutely not.
0: Were you at the game Saturday?
2: I was working in the booth, and I could see the only shaded seats were the very, very, very rich people below me in those new suites.
0: All right, very good. Very good.
2: Literally nobody else. And
1: how many bottles of water, Steve?
2: Before, during, and after. Yeah, I can't add that much, but it was a lot, that's for sure. No,
0: don't you do stats for games?
2: I was doing stats Saturday.
0: But you can't add the bottles of water that you drink? Okay. All right. Just making sure.
2: It's too concerned with yardage.
0: Yeah, okay. All right, very good. Sorry. All right, just want to make sure.
2: By the way, for people, that would be like a five-hour day in the heat.
0: Yeah.
2: And $50 minimum for each ticket and $50 minimum for parking and any food, it's a $200 day.
0: Yeah.
1: How much is a bottle of water?
2: And you'd be missing the Dodger game that day.
0: $12 for a bottle of water, it's worth every penny.
2: I don't know, it's free upstairs. Can't tell you.
0: So don't ask me how much I drank.
1: I got nothing.
0: But don't ask me. All right.
2: I've got to tell you how the baseball night ended, because Colorado was about to hit a two-run homer to center with two outs in the bottom of the ninth to beat the Orioles. Here's the call on Masson, Orioles TV.
3: Couser near the wall, jumps, Couser! He made the catch! It might be the greatest home run robbery, game-ending catch you'll see in your life!
4: You've got to be
3: unbelievable!
2: 2-1, Baltimore wins at Colorado. The Orioles had started the night just one game out of the final AL wild card. The record is up to 69-69 on the season. What a finish. The Angels ended a seven-game losing streak, whipping the Yankees 10-1. Phillies have not only won five straight, but 14 of their last 16 after a 2-1 victory at Arizona. Diamondbacks now a half game behind San Diego for the last NL wild card. The Padres won 5-0 at Cincinnati, four hits for Manny Machado. Texas and Houston each won. Minnesota 11-1 over Detroit. At Wrigley, the Cubs beat up Milwaukee 17-3, hitting nine home runs, three by Alex Bregman. Road wins for San Francisco and the Mets. And at Boston, the Red Sox got two in the eighth, a run in the bottom of the ninth, one in the tenth to beat Seattle 9-8. Mariners with five straight losses. The Cowboys named Sam Howell as their backup quarterback. The Ravens added kicker Jake Moody to their practice squad. Chargers linebacker Denzel Perriman goes on injured reserve. UCLA fired athletic director Martin Jarmon. Carlos Alcaraz won his first round match at the U.S. Open, as did Ben Shelton. Women's number one Aryna Sabalenka advanced. Tonight, late night match went to Naomi Osaka. Lionel Messi officially retired from Argentina's national team. Back to you.
0: Thank you, Steve. Now, you see the catch that Colton Couser makes that Steve just played the highlight for you. Like, it is an incredible catch. Mm-hmm. He runs all – there's no time he has to get to the fence, feel back, take a step, and jump. The ball is directly over his head. He's got to sprint all the way back, get to the warning track, leap and make the catch, and he does. It's an incredible catch. And you see Jake McCarthy pulling into second base like, that's not real, right? Like, he's staring out at Couser for a good 10 seconds. Like, he's didn't catch it, did he? Like, he's mad he didn't catch it, right? He's mad? Like, he's mad? No? Does he have, like, you can tell McCarthy's like, I can't believe it. Like, that is an incredible catch.
1: Incredulous, no question. And from the mound, looks like Coach Beard with that beard and the response.
0: Yeah. And now I'm watching this, I'm going, I'm really going to, like, this is one of those times where you watch the end of a game and you see, you know, the Orioles win this and now they improve to .500. And I say to myself, I'm going to have to watch Pete Alonso in the playoffs.
1: Yes, you are.
0: They're going to make the play. A catch like

0: this like they're going to make the playoffs. This is going to be the big springboard into September. I'm going to have to watch Pete Alonso in the playoffs. I'm really going to have to
1: Pete Alonso there and PCA, your MVP.
0: Yeah. Well, look,
1: you still got the Knicks. Happy birthday, Jalen Brunson.
0: Yeah. Well, you still get it in. Still on the West Coast. It's Jalen Brunson's 30th birthday.
1: Yeah, New York is still his birthday. I brought you back to positivity.
0: Yeah, again.
1: And you get to wear your Danhausen shirt, so all's right with the world.
0: No, it's good.
1: Except for Alonzo and PCA.
0: Well, I just take it back to no matter whenever something happens in sports that really isn't going my way, which is going to be most everything, I just have to go back and remember the Knicks winning is the most important thing. That's all that matters. The Knicks won. I had a friend of mine text me today. He's a huge Cubs fan. And he texts me, hey, man, thanks for PCA again. I go, the Knicks won. That's the most important thing. What can he say?
1: He just sent back a picture of Jalen Brunson like, doing the Roman Reigns. Acknowledge me.
0: You're welcome for PCA. The Knicks won it all. The Knicks won it all. Your Cubs aren't winning it all. How about that?
1: There you go.
0: We won it all. Look at me, I'm the king of New York. Look at me. Hey, speaking of king of New York,
1: right? Yeah,
0: just for a couple minutes on this. I really wish Odell Beckham Jr. was still good. I really wish he has been a good player more recently than 10 years ago.
1: Yeah,
0: right? You're going back to 2016, the last time he was really good, right? 6 years, the last time he was just good. Yet still, when he does things like make the Giants first initial 53-man roster, again, there's still a long way to go between now and the beginning of the season. You have what happens on Labor Day, and teams have imbalanced rosters. They're going to make moves here. Him making the Giants was the second biggest NFL story of the weekend behind Aaron Donald officially coming out of retirement to rejoin the Rams. And I wish he was better because I wish he merited the conversation that still goes on about him because people still care about him and what he does. And I'm like, we are in the biggest we're not even in a hangover phase like for Odell Beckham Jr. Again, he hasn't been good in 10 years, right? Like this is like, you know, people who thought Tyson's going to win eventually. Shaq's going to make his free throws. Tiger's going to start winning again. It's done. Right. But we still spend so much oxygen on Odell Beckham Jr. Like he's going to get back to catching 8 passes a week for 120 yards. And he's going to celebrate. And he's going to throw the ball to kicking net. He's going to marry a kicking net. He's going to do all that. No, that's done. But still, like, there's still people care about Odell Beckham. And I say to myself, that's great. But I wish he was better. I wish he was better. He merited more talking about, like, the fact that he's the second biggest story of cut down weekend in the NFL. Yet people still care about him. So I wish he was better. I wish he's been better. I wish he'd been better. But again, you're going back 10 years, the last time that we were worthwhile talking about Odell Beckham Jr. And he had a great run of 3 years of his talent. The catch, obviously, that still has made his career and all the stuff that happened off the field, off of it. But still, we're at the point where, I mean, it's been 10 years, man. We got to let Odell Beckham Jr. go. You got to let him go, man.
1: Well, but it's the obsession of all things, coast. Right, so New York, if he wasn't playing with the Giants, who'd care? Right, if he was a Tennessee Titan, which he was, nobody would care.
0: He was a Brown for a while. Nobody cared.
1: Nobody cared, right? I mean, there it was still, can he reclaim it? But again, that's years ago at this point. Now I think it's a hope, redemptive story, all of those things that you're wishing for that next big act, but it's wishing and hoping. My bigger thing is to spin it back on the Giants. Now you got a receiving room. Is that, yep, that's our guy.
0: Well, he is the fifth receiver holding on to his position, like, you know, by his fingernails.
1: Yeah,
0: so
1: but look at that roster. Darnell Mooney.
0: Yeah.
1: He's good occasionally in Atlanta, good occasionally with the Bears.
0: No.
1: Slayton can't stay healthy.
0: No.
1: He'll give you a couple of good games and then disappear. You just keep going on. Wandale Robinson is gone. He's in Tennessee now. Mm-hmm.
0: It looks a lot better if Malik Nabers is healthy. If he's not healthy,
1: but even that, he's not even giving you the hope that he's on the field for week one with he and Jack over under Jackson Dart, Scadamo and Nabers. How many games do they play together? I'm doing
0: they play together.
1: Yeah, your Brooklyn Nets thing from a couple years ago.
0: Scadamo, Dart, and Nabers. Well, Scadamo still. All right, what are you putting the over-under at? Or you give me a number.
1: What do you think, 4.5?
0: Yeah, I would say 5 is about the right number.
1: Okay.
0: I'd say maybe 5. Yeah.
1: Okay, so he's

0: Jason's Jets or Nick's onesie. It's all there, plus more.
1: Seriously.
0: Hit the subscribe button and hit that thumbs up icon and comment away. You can comment on anything, and I mean anything.
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10: Stay!
9: Last week, NFL insider Jason Lockenfor had a story that after this year, the Jets would go after Mike Tomlin to be their next head coach. Woody Johnson would do everything he could to make it happen, and Mike Tomlin to the Jets became a thing. Over the course of the week, it was debated, talked about. We had Jason Lockenfor on the show tonight, asked him about it, and said, hey, this Mike Tomlin to the Jets thing, and he talked about how, hey, Tomlin's in New York, Woody Johnson's in New York, people are talking, he finds a way to talk to people. And Jason told us, well, not only is it Tomlin, but what if Tomlin takes the job and brings somebody else with him?
11: And to go to, you know, Harbaugh and Tomlin, and for the Jets to be in prime time because they've got Mike Tomlin and, I don't know, Lamar Jackson in 2027.
9: Whoa, hang on. You buried the lead right there. Mike Tomlin, Lamar Jackson in 2027.
11: I mean, Lamar Jackson's on a one-year deal, basically, and, you know, he's got an $85 million cap hit. He's got no trade and a no tag, and I'm old enough to remember him asking for a trade before and having to sit through a collusion case to finally get paid. They haven't made any progress signing him, and he's his own agent. So when the season starts, Lamar Jackson's not going to be negotiating a contract, and then when the season's over, Lamar Jackson can call a shot. So if they haven't given Lamar Jackson what he wants yet, I'm not sure that's absolutely going to happen. And the Jets are sitting there with three first-round picks. And if you're Mike Tomlin and you think you've got the pieces on defense and a few pieces on offense, and you can go get Lamar Jackson, like that, there's a lot of things that could come together.
9: He also went on to say that, you know, this is not something that people around the league are whispering. This is something around the league that people are talking about, Mike Tomlin to the Jets. And talked about how, hey, 345 Park Avenue, you know, this is something that is being thrown out there. Initially, when this story came out, I'm like, well, why would Tomlin want this job when he could literally have any other job he wanted? Why would you want the Jets? They're terrible. But when you think, well, why would Lamar Jackson want to go to the Jets? But think about this, and this is where I can say, okay, now I'm kind of in on it. Think about what sports have done, what the different leagues have done the last few years when they know the value of the highest of the teams in the biggest markets that they've had. What has happened to all of these teams, right? So take New York and L.A. In the NBA, what's happened the last 5 or 6 years? Well, Jalen Brunson goes to the Knicks. The Knicks get a bunch of other players. They win the championship. The Lakers get Luka Doncic, right? They had LeBron. They get Luka. Now, hey, friendly, now they could be a finals favorite, but they have Luka. So all of a sudden, two teams that were bad for a long time, suddenly the Knicks and the Lakers, the value of these franchises, the way they matter in the sport, they've gone up. Okay, what about Major League Baseball? Well, the Dodgers get Shohei Ohtani. They continue on their run of excellence, and they're favored to get to another World Series. The Yankees are still the Yankees. All of a sudden, the Mets are getting all kinds of free agents every single year. Steve Cohen spending a lot of money. Players are going there. So now, New York and Los Angeles in Major League Baseball, through the roof. NFL, the Giants, they get John Harbaugh. They got Jackson Dart. Suddenly now, hey, they're on the way up. Everything looks wonderful for them. The Chargers get Jim Harbaugh, and suddenly the Chargers are now a Super Bowl favorite. The Rams, they have been a Super Bowl favorite. Matthew Stafford, Sean McVay, they keep adding all the best players. Here comes the best defensive player in football to come and play a year in Myles Garrett. Now Aaron Donald comes out of retirement. Now, I'm not saying that, hey, I have hard evidence that shows you, but look at what's happened to the top,

0: teams in the top two markets in all the big leagues, how they're all really good, or they all matter. All the values of the franchises are going way up, and the only outlier in this are the Jets. The Jets can't get anything right. But now suddenly in the offseason, Jason Lock and Four is saying, hey, Mike Tomlin, maybe Lamar Jackson. Like, you can see where, okay, it's hard to ignore that the last few years, the teams in the biggest markets all have had star coaches and players that wind up on their teams, and who knows what kind of push is being made by any of the leagues, if there's some sort of nudging, a thumb on the scale to get players and coaches to one of these franchises. Hey, we talked about the thumb on the scale for Jalen Brunson to the Knicks, all of these things. But the one outlier, the team that can't get anything right, are the Jets. So now maybe is Woody Johnson going to get help getting Mike Tomlin to the Jets, getting Mike Tomlin to say yes, well, for whatever it is, money-wise, player-wise, getting Lamar Jackson to the Jets? Like, I can't say no that's not something, because I look at what's happened to all the other teams and all the big sports in New York and L.A. the last few years.
1: So maybe all this time it's not Woody getting it wrong. It's Woody not accepting help from the league.
0: I think it's Woody. We've given you a chance to get this right, but you can't. So now we're going to come
1: in
0: and
1: help. But I'm just saying,
0: you.
1: With all these other now things, that means you. Woody was just saying, no, I got this.
0: Yeah, now we're
1: and he's been running in circles.
0: Woody, listen, you don't got this. We're going to help you, okay? Just so you know, we're going to carry.
1: I want to do it my way.
0: We're going to carry you across the finish line. Make sure we're going to pick you up and carry you. Like at the end of a movie when the guy says, no, don't leave. You leave me here. I can't. No, you're not going to stay here. I'm going to get it. And the hero carries the guy, carrying you to safety. That's what the rest of the league is going to do to Woody Johnson. We're going to get you. We're going to get you out of trouble here, Woody. We're going to help you get Mike Tomlin and Lamar Jackson.
1: Come with me if you want to live. It comes down to the if that's really the case, all the small market teams need to revolt right now.
0: Telling you, man.
1: That's it.
0: I can't say no when you've seen what's happened
1: Jets,
0: to all of the other teams.
1: Look at you.
0: The only team that can't do it is the Jets.
1: Draft picks, Tomlin and Lamar.
0: Need all the help they can get. Exit out by the Fresca. Exit Swollen Dome. Coming up next, my buddy Ben Maller. This is Fox Sports Radio. Happy birthday, Brunson. We are Fox
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10: In late night baseball, the Angels ended a 7-game losing streak, whipping the Yankees 10-1. Baltimore won 2-1 at Colorado, robbing a 2-run homer in center field at the wall to end the game. Philadelphia has won 14 of its last 16 after a 2-1 victory at Arizona. The Cubs hit 9 home runs at Wrigley Field, 3 by Alex Bregman, in a 17-3 win over Milwaukee. At Minnesota, it was the Twins 11, Detroit 1, Houston and Texas each won. Boston came back to edge Seattle 9-8 in 10 innings. The Mariners have lost 5 straight. Road wins for the Padres, Mets, and the Giants, who won at Atlanta 7-3. That snaps the Braves' 7-game winning streak. The Cowboys named Sam Howell as their backup quarterback and waived Joe Milton. The Jets' number 2 QB is rookie Cade Klubnik. UCLA fired athletic director Martin Jarmon. U.S. Open win for Naomi Osaka. I'm Steve DeSager.
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18: The Cold War continues in the NFL. Welcome in the beginning of another night of the Ben Maller Show. We are in the air everywhere, flying the red-eye flight. The homeboys hanging out here as we open the audio door. Coast to coast, border to border, and beyond on the vast and breathtakingly powerful microphones of FSR emanating live from the post. The trading post, open for business, guaranteed human. That's what the slogan says, from the world famous Fox Sports Radio studios, where

Alf, Fergdog, and Malapop guy say, we need hot takes now. They demand it. And so do Mikey Cano, Don't You Know, and Filler Up Phil. Even Wayne, the curmudgeon, who's always complaining about something there in Duluth. And our buddy Doug in South Korea, they're all demanding the hot takes. We will not waste any time. Right there, your one-stop shop for the hot take. Now, I do want to remind you, coming up later this hour, we will have the Who Am I game. That'll be coming up later this hour, and a lot of love this hour. Big hour of love. We'll have that later on. Mallard of the Third Degree, the Instat Trivia. That'll be an hour or two. We got the Riddle of the Day, Mallard's Mountain of Money. That'll be popping up in hour three. And later on, Cite the Bite, the great sports radio mystery. You'll be long gone by Cite the Bite, so go back and hear the podcast if you want to hear Cite the Bite. However, don't bury the lead, my man. All right, we're not going to bury the lead. So I assume the position. I assume the position that a story that was popular during the NFL offseason would be long gone by now. The Cold War of football. But you know what happens when you assume? And it has happened yet again. The NFL Cold War continuing. Our lead this hour from San Francisco. It's a rare 49ers story that does not involve debauchery of some kind, whether it's Kyle Shanahan getting into a mystery wreck and then radio silence for 11 days, or the owner of the team going to do the making whoopee at a trailer park in Ohio, East Palestine, Ohio. That's where I always go to see a lady of the night, or I guess lady of the morning. So you had that, and then, of course, you have the love story, the fake wide receiver who's been running around stooping women, getting money from them, pretending to be on the 49ers. Well, this is not that. So we have a legitimate 49er wide receiver, Brandon Ayuk, who remains at loggerheads with the franchise. The general manager, John Lynch, commenting on this, saying, nothing has changed. Three words, nothing has changed from John Lynch. Now, Brandon Ayuk remains on the reserve, left the squad, essentially went AWOL, the NFL's version of AWOL. I don't know if you saw this or not. So he doesn't count against the 49ers roster as they get ready to head to Australia to take on the LA Rams in an NFC West slobber knocker. Because when you think NFC West football, you think Australia. Doesn't get any more authentic than that. Anyway, John Lynch continued, said he's just not on our roster. Lynch, the executive, who I worked for his boss in San Diego. His boss, John Lynch's dad, ran the radio cluster that I worked for in San Diego. Anyway, Brandon Ayuk was scheduled to receive $24.9 million in an option bonus. That would be here on September 1st as we head into September 1st, still late on the 31st of August in the West. The show we're doing is for September 1st. So anyway, the point is that he was due to get a roster bonus of $24.9 million. But Lynch confirmed ixnay on the money for the wide receiver, as he will not be getting that money. The Niners don't owe him the money because the team says that he defaulted on his contract. You know how hard it is to default on a contract? It's just basically have a pulse, you get the money. Have a pulse, you get the money. And he's effed that up. So that is a good jumping off point. Let us discuss the question. Right? At what point does Brandon Ayuk realize that his protest, and he's locked in, he's bunkered down in this protest, is actually hurting Brandon Ayuk more than it is the 49ers? All right, so my thoughts on this, I've got shopping at Lids, barbershop, and diving board. And we will combine all of these things together, and we are going to have some delicious orange chicken and chow mein is what we're going to have. So, A, to begin here, this has gone from a contract dispute, which even that, you're like, well, is it really a contract dispute? Because Brandon Ayuk got the money. He got the contract he wanted, in theory. And it's gone from whatever that was, right, whatever that was, to just the Olympics of stubbornness. Congratulations, you're in the Olympics. What kind of Olympics? Oh, it's the Olympics of stubbornness. Oh, great. Except Brandon Ayuk is the only contestant selling himself and lighting himself on fire. His own wallet is being lit on fire.

selling himself to the world public on social media, demanding to play for the Commanders and this, that, and the other thing. And so he's selling himself and then also burning his wallet on fire at the same time. So he's wasting the prime years of his career, which it seems like it's over at this point based on today, that he's not going to play again in a meaningful role in the NFL. So he's battling. He's in an argument he cannot win. Think about that. Like, you know you cannot win the argument, and yet you're fully engaged in the argument. The man has locked himself into one of those escape rooms and swallowed the key. Abracadabra. Good luck getting out without the key. You can't do it. Now, meanwhile, the 49ers, they're sitting up in their lazy boy. They got their feet up. They got some lemonade. They're enjoying themselves, resting nice and comfortably. Because NFL rules, the bylaws allow them to leave Brandon Ayuk in a contractual squabble, in purgatory, while owing him nothing to infinity and beyond. They don't have to do anything. And so for our purposes, bravo to the wide receiver, Brandon Ayuk, who should be shopping over at Lids. Go over there, get a nice cap. We recommend the golden headwear for Brandon Ayuk. Now get that golden headwear right there, and I recommend the royal dunce cap. Dum-da-dum-dum-dum! After holding the financial bonfire, and so far, if my Maller math is correct, he has torched roughly $53 million, which, oh, by the way, I looked a few hours ago, is less than almost all the state lotteries. He had the lottery, and he burned, baby burned, the lottery. $50-plus million between guaranteed money and option bonuses. So bravo, bravo, bravo, bravo. Way to go. All right, what exactly is the end game here, you ask? Well, San Francisco has to do nothing. They can just twiddle their thumbs and wait for their owner to go to another trailer park and their coach to go driving his Tesla, wink, wink, and all that. And Brandon Ayuk can scream and shout and let it all out on social media. The grandfather clock keeps ticking away. Tick, tick, tick. Just like that. And eventually, you're not teaching the big bad 49ers a lesson. You're paying $52 million, Brandon Ayuk, in tuition to teach yourself a lesson. And someday you'll go around to airport seminars and say, I'm the guy that burned $50 million because I was making a point. Well, he can't have dinner now with Le'Veon Bell, who did not burn that much money but chose to hang out in his banana hammock there in Miami rather than play for the Steelers years ago, and then was sentenced to play for the Jets. All right, meanwhile, to Los Angeles we go. Follow-up to the follow-up to the follow-up. Aaron Donald returning to the Rams at age 35. You know about that. Two seasons in a gap situation. He went on sabbatical for a couple of years. Donald insisting that he remains physically capable of playing at a high level. That's what he said. In fact, he says he stayed in shape by weightlifting. Okay. Conditioning and full speed treadmill work. Sounds like my random Wednesday. Did all that stuff. Now, entering the chat, Aaron Donald brought up his longtime speed trainer. Who doesn't have a speed trainer? You don't? All right. Well, I met the Maller Militia in Vegas. I mean, all those guys have speed trainers. Good-looking people. They have a need for speed. Anyway, the speed trainer, Dwayne Brown, who has known Donald since he was in high school, worked with him, and Aaron Donald glowingly said, listen, this guy evaluated me, and his decision was that Aaron Donald had not missed a step. Despite 2 years on the shelf, he had not missed a step. Now, Donald spent roughly 3 months, he says, preparing to come back to the Rams, dragging it out to the 11th hour. Said it was a long process, and he's ready to go. Rams are being coy about whether or not he'll play against the Niners in Australia. What's the point? What are you saving him for? All right, question. Aaron Donald says his longtime speed coach told him that he has not lost a step. What's the level of importance to that line?

by Aaron Donald. So you ask me, level of importance. Somewhere, to quote the great Jim Mora, somewhere between diddly and squat. Ergo, diddly squat. Come on. We're supposed to buy that Aaron Donald's comeback is going to work out glowingly because his personal trainer gave the old thumbs up. Really? That's what we're doing. Of course, the trainer, the speed coach, is going to say, hey, you look great. What else was he supposed to say? Aaron, I got to tell you, man, you're cooked. You are cooked. Get out of here. Kind of like going to the neighborhood barber shop and asking your barber how the haircut looks after he's just finished the haircut. What do you expect the barber to say? Boy, I really screwed that one up. Oh, man, you might want to go with the shaved head look now because it's not really working for you. Yeah, workout videos also. I've learned this over the years. It used to drive me nuts, and I used to rant about guys doing weightlifting workout videos and all that. The workout videos are football porn for fans. That's it. They're pornography. Workout videos are pornography for football fans. That's what they are. And everybody looks fantastic. Because you don't post it if you don't look fantastic. Everyone looks fantastic until, of course, the rubber meets the road when the games begin. And you forget the stopwatch. Aaron Donald, his whole performance with the Rams back when he became the greatest defensive player of his generation was based on violence and leverage. He's 35, and barring some kind of amazing pharmaceuticals, generally you slow down in an athletic environment around that age. So, of course, I will point out nobody loses a step in August or even September. They lose their step in November. Like, the games start piling up, and the question is not whether Aaron Donald can go out and dominate against the Niners or somebody else the Rams play early in the year. The question is whether or not Aaron Donald can survive 50 snaps on a Sunday and then do it again 7 days later over and over and over and become the Energizer Bunny. The key to this, and this is something like Nostradamus and J.J. and Renton and the trolls don't understand. To expect Aaron Donald to be exactly what he was, a carbon copy, is not going to happen. However, if Aaron Donald can give the Rams 70% of the vintage, that is a home run. That is not a base hit. That's a home run for the Rams. Anything more than 70% is obscene for what that defense should be. And so the Rams have assembled. I've read everything online. I've learned the Rams have assembled the greatest defense ever created on an iPad. So congratulations on that. Yes. Way to go. Now, unfortunately, as with all these things, as we pointed out, you actually have to play the games. You have to wear the uniform, the shoulder pads, the jock strap, and all that stuff. So that's when we will find out whether or not this is the reality of the situation. All right, last word. We head now to the most pathetic quarterback competition in the NFL. We thought the Cleveland Browns had owned that title as the most despicable quarterback controversy in pro football. But no, the Atlanta Hawks said, wait a minute. What about us? Hold my beer. So we are told the Falcons are bemused about whether or not Michael Penix Jr. should start over Tua Tagovailoa. What? Yes, week one against the Pittsburgh football team. Now we are told that Atlanta has not decided. Everyone else is deciding, not Atlanta, on who their quarterback's going to be. So the question is rather obvious. We'll ask it anyway. You can answer it rhetorically, or you can call in later, or send a snarky comment on X. How bad, here's the question, how bad must Tua Tagovailoa have looked in practice, not the game, forget the game, we're talking about practice, for Atlanta to still be considered with the NFL beginning next week, for the NFL's Atlanta Falcons to still be considering starting a quarterback, Michael Penix Jr., who has been broken, hasn't played a snap in preseason action, and doesn't appear to be fully medically ready to go. And yet, it certainly sounds like they're leaning towards Penix to be the quarterback there for the Dirty Birds. So Tua Tagovailoa walked into Atlanta. I must stress how crazy this is.
He left the Dolphins.

0: because he sucked there and they got rid of him. And so Tua goes into Georgia with the starting job practically waiting at baggage claim. Just get off the plane, go to carousel 3 at the baggage claim. Okay, not carousel 4, not 5, 3. Okay, I'll go to carousel 3. Go to the baggage claim. And somehow they didn't lose his luggage. He couldn't find his own luggage. How did that happen? And so Tua's performing like he's Chick-fil-A. He doesn't work on Sunday. What are you doing? There is no reasonable explanation for a quarterback competition to still exist other than the fact that Tua, during training camp, was climbing up the ladder to the diving board and has done a full-on belly whopper. Cowabunga, dude! Yeah, just like that. And so think about it. Tua was brought in specifically because Michael Penix Jr. was not going to be ready. And now Tua's apparently not ready. Yikes! And Penix hasn't even adjusted yet. I was reading some of the stories. They said, well, he's not really up to speed in terms of he can throw the ball. They don't know what's going to happen if he gets sacked. Yes, he doesn't know how to avoid pressure. That seems like it's going to be a thing. What do I know? I didn't play in the NFL, right? Yes, a reconstructed knee, which I think is still under warranty. And you've got Atlanta, who's sitting there right now biting their fingernails, and they're looking across the quarterback room, and they're like, well, yeah, I know the guy's got a bum knee and he hadn't played, but we kind of like that guy. How damning is that? The Falcons are essentially deciding whether 80% of Michael Penix Jr., or even less than that, is over 100%, better than 100% of Tua Tagovailoa. And that doesn't sound like a quarterback controversy on this side of the microphone. That is a mayday, mayday call from Flowery Branch. It's a dead Flowery Branch there. It really is. And so Tua had an open highway for QB1 status, and somehow drove into the medium. And he wasn't drinking, and it just was distracted. Maybe he had that self-driving Tesla like Kyle Shanahan did. Wink, wink, nod, nod. At this rate, though, the Atlanta Falcons and the career of Tua Tagovailoa at this moment here, they are riding on the express elevator, and they're going right to Clipboard City. Population Tua. Yikes. All right, it is the Ben Maller Show. If you would like to be part, you can join us. The lines open. Abracadabra, hocus pocus. Just like that. Look, they're already ringing. All right, call right now if you want. Get one before they all fill up. 877-99 on Fox, even before we give out the number. 877-996-6369. Also on X, at Ben Maller. That is at Ben Maller if you'd like to be part of the live program. Again, later this hour, we have the Who Am I game. Read a lot of your witty comments, assuming they're worthy of being read on the air, which they probably aren't, but we'll try to make that happen. And again, later on, the riddle and the mountain of money and bite and all that stuff. Straight ahead, though, it's a lot of love. It's a lot of love. It's love in the air everywhere. But what is it? We'll get to that. And we will do it next. However, it is the A blockity blockity blockity, and you know what that means. It is time for what?
1: Number one.
0: That's right. That's right. Every sports season is built on preparation, studying the trends, making the necessary adjustments to reach the ultimate goal. 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
0: And finally, the loving face lick.
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0: The Ben Maller Show on Fox Sports Radio as we roll on through the overnight hours. And a reminder, if you were unable to attend the Maller meet and greet in Vegas for whatever reason, there are photos up. And I said I would post more. That's a lie. I haven't posted any more yet.
1: And you didn't send me the photos either.
0: That's all. It's very busy. Very busy, as you know. There's a lot going on. Power lunches. I had that. A lot of stuff. A lot of stuff going on. So, in the meantime, you can check out the photos that are on the Instagram and Facebook page for the show. You should follow those accounts because it makes us feel good and get those numbers a little higher there. And we don't have to pay for bots. Too cheap to do that. On the Facebook page, it's Ben Maller Show. And on Instagram, it's Ben Maller on Fox. You want to be part of this live radio show, 877-99 on Fox.
2: Did you guys hear lipstick from Wayne yesterday?
0: 877-996-6369. Also on X, at Ben Maller. That's at Ben Maller. You can say hello to Lorena, FSR Tech Queen, and Coop at a Bronco fan. Your comments can and will be used against you in the court of sports radio.
2: Did you guys hear from Wayne yesterday?
0: No, I didn't hear from Wayne. Wayne in Missouri. Did you hear from Wayne?
2: I have not. No.
0: Haven't heard from Wayne. Big Lou said he'd show up. He flaked. Lance, the bus driver, flaked.
2: Second year in a row, by the way.
0: We're not naming him. If he says he's going next year, he's not getting any publicity.
1: He's going to have to prove it first.
0: Yeah, we're not saying he's even going to show up. False advertising. Nada from LAX, no show. Didn't show up. I guess no divorce party.
1: I mean, it's
0: for
1: in
0: her.
1: His name, Nada.
0: Well, it's her.
1: It's her name.
0: Woman.
1: Not it.
0: Yes, that's, yeah. And then who else? Lance, the bus driver, I mentioned him. Mouthwash Mike was nowhere to be seen. We didn't see him.
2: Hope he's in jail and not dead.
0: Yeah, you never know. I did see a lot of homeless people driving around Vegas. They're everywhere. I did not see Mouthwash Mike. Curmudgeon Wayne in Duluth says, after that train wreck in East Palestine, Ohio, having Nookie with a young lady there would be like going somewhere where they're growing at Chernobyl. I cleaned that up a little bit. I don't know. I mean, some of that I guess I could have said. Yeah, Jerry in the Jar claims the 49ers are like watching that tiny floating turd that just continues to circle the drain. Absolutely. Not a burner, writes in, says congrats on the successful meet and greet. I hope to make it to one eventually. The story of the event, though, is that one of your generals was able to sneak around the gathering without being noticed. Oh, look at that. I didn't realize Ferg Dog was there. I see him. I don't see
1: was
0: him.
1: Was he hiding?
0: Yeah, he was in the back near the exit. And this is like seeing Bigfoot. It is like seeing Bigfoot. Not a burner post.

0: to the photo, and I did not recognize Ferg Dog. I did not realize he was there. Look at that. Unbelievable. And he's not wearing a Maller Plus hat. What else do we have? Let's see. Page down. Nostradinus writes in from the team suffering from the championship hangover. He says, I understand fully that the Rams quartet of fossils, meaning Stifford, Adams, Garrett, and Donald, will together have more missed games from injuries than Rams wins. They'll get second in the division behind the good guys once again. I didn't know you were a Cardinals fan. I had no idea. Yeah, exactly. All right, what else do we have? Let's see. Page down. Can't read that. Eek in Roseville, Minnesota says, how does Aaron Donald avoid blocks? Donald ducks. That's a dad joke right there. The Baltimore Freeloader account says the Orioles are at 500 for the first time in 5 months, and you lead with a broken-down quarterback. Let's cut to the chase. How about some details on the free food in Vegas? Lorena posted some pictures, more pictures than you did. But no list, please. Well, no, there was no free food. Nothing free. We had to pay for it. There was some discounted food, but we didn't get anything free. We're not Cowherd status. We're not daytime radio. If you do daytime radio, you get free food. Nighttime, you get maybe a discount. Maybe a discount. King Roy writes and says, how great would it be if the Maller militia sent in their workout videos? I can picture them now. Well, it's not easy to take that fork and wrap the spaghetti around the fork and then eat the spaghetti. It's not that easy. Late Night Drug Tester writes it. He says, I think the overnight workers need to start, he says. The overnight workers need to start posting hype reels to show off how good we look on the least desirable shift. I think it's a great idea. Get some sizzle videos going, and it'll be wonderful. Yeah. Analog Al writes in. He says, Shanahan, the Tesla accuser, is going to fail miserably, in my opinion. He needs to come clean. Now, we moved on. That's two scandals ago. That's like two or three scandals ago. So we've moved on from that. Michael in Tulsa writes, and he says, the only thing more traditional than NFC West football in Australia is TCU versus North Carolina in Dublin, Ireland. Yeah, that was impressive. That was very nice there to see that. Kathy in Madison checks in, says, listening to the Ben Maller Show tonight on KRLV out of Las Vegas. I like that Kathy just changes affiliates on a nightly basis. Like one night she'll be listening to the LA affiliate and she'll move over to Boston. Now she's in Vegas. And she does not listen to the local station in Madison, which I don't know what that's about. But bad job by you. But she likes to listen to the different stations. They all kind of sound the same after a while because our show's on every one of these stations. All right, let's go to the phones and let's see. Who do we have? Eeny, meeny, miny, moe, and we say hello. Here's a name we haven't heard from in a while. Tiger Man! He was at one of the Maller meet and greets a couple years ago, but not this year. Hello, Tiger Man!
1: Hey, long time no talk. Good to hear from you. Good to talk to you. Go Tigers. It's Game Week, of course. You know, Ben, I'm just a little bit confused, so... I love FSR, of course. And some people on this channel are a little bit high on the Bears. And then other people, not to mention names, but somebody that comes on before you on Sunday nights, Arnie Spanier, pretty high on the Dolphins. So I'm a little bit confused why nobody's high on the Pats, the Broncos, the Chiefs, or the Ravens for this year. It seems like those four teams have been – oh, and the Lions. Yeah. Seems like all those teams have been kind of in the mix, and nobody's high on them at all.
0: Well, you know what I'm going to do? I'll put you on hold, and then I'll call every other talk show host here at Fox Sports Radio, and I'll do a round robin. Some of them are sleeping right now, and I'll wake them up.
2: Great idea, Ben.
0: And I think this is a good idea. And so you have a question, Tiger Man, and I'll text Rob Parker right now. I'll call Harmon. He's on his way home still. And Jason Smith, I'll reach out to them. Who else? Rob Parker, do you have an issue with him? Rob rips the...
1: No, I listen, Ben, I don't have an issue with anyone. I mean, listen, for all we know, Arnie's Dolphins could definitely go to the Super Bowl. I mean, who are we to judge? But everybody's just really high on the Bears. And I just
0: there is a better chance. Let me be very clear here. There is a better chance

0: of Arnie Spanier winning Mr. Olympia than the Dolphins getting to the Super Bowl. How about that?
1: Calm down.
0: No, there is. There's a better chance that Arnie's going to win some kind of strongman competition than the Dolphins are going to. They're not trying to go to the Super Bowl. They, you know how that you know the Dolphins are going to suck? They made the most waiver claims at roster cutdown day. That means they know their roster blows, and they're just holding a tryout, like a naked run here, a boot, casting couch, essentially, to see who can play for the Dolphins this year. When more important, you're back for you're back for college football season now. Did you play in the NFL? Because if you did, I think Lane Kiffin would like to bring you to LSU. So that's always a possibility. You might have some eligibility left there. You can be a bounce back player and go play in Baton Rouge.
2: So everybody's giving him, you know, a lot of, I guess, heck about it. But if you really think about it, every first year head coach has always had a lot of buzz. And why wouldn't a first year head coach from a former SEC school want to make a lot of buzz? He's not necessarily doing anything wrong. He's following court orders, so everybody that's getting...
0: Tigerman, he went to court to get the court order. He supposedly, if you believe the story, was the mastermind behind putting the legal case out there into the heavens.
2: What did Lane Kiffin actually do wrong? Like, when it comes down to it, what did he do wrong? Like, nobody can actually say, okay, like, yeah, sure, it's a little bit fishy.
0: A little bit fishy, come on.
2: But these players would have stayed in college. They would have made more money than being cut by the Browns or the Buccaneers. Like, these players did have a future in college. So,
0: these players made it. Decision. It's a one-lane road, and Lane's trying to repave the road and make it a two-way road. But it's been a one-way road where if you go that direction, that's it. You're there.
2: I guess if you're saying, like, yes, if you had to ask him, do you actually care about these players, he'll probably say, like, you got one-on-one, he'll probably say no. But at the end of the day, his job is to just make sure he has an advantage. And any other head coach, any other
0: you are such a you are. Are you wearing your? You get your LSU cheerleading outfit on today. What do you got? What are you wearing here, Tiger?
2: Ben, any other school could do it. Nobody's stopping Notre Dame. Nobody's stopping USC. Nobody's stopping Alabama.
0: All right, this is the everyone's doing it defense. I got you. All right, well, listen, Tiger Man, we love you. We'll talk to you in 7 months, I think.
2: Thanks, Ben. Have a great night.
0: Oh, there he goes, our friend Tiger Man. Right. Well, one of the stars of the Big Maller meet and greet, we got to hang out with this man, and he did have the glasses. He had the magic glasses on. He might have been recording us the whole time. He claims that they were not working, although I have heard stories that you can jerry-rig those glasses, those Meta glasses, that you can make sure the light doesn't come on in your recording. So there might be some tapes of Metaphor Kyle and of us just wandering around, but who knows? He's the star of the show in Vegas. Hello, Metaphor Kyle.
3: What's going on? What's going on, Ben? Hey, first off, let me say I didn't know that many people recognized who I was just from my voice. I mean, I didn't think I had a distinct voice. People were coming up to me left and right. Heck, even you knew who I was by my voice. But, then again, also, I wanted to make sure that you guys liked the toiletries that I bought you, the pleasantries that I bought you, Cool. How'd you enjoy those cheese? It's weird saying it
4: I guess when you're talking about plural, you can say Cheez-Its, right? But they're delicious.
3: Good. Ben, I know I was gonna order chicken fingers for us.
0: Yeah.
3: But
0: it's fine. It's one of the most unique gifts I've gotten, so I do. I do thank you. And I was trying to explain to my wife. She said, "Where did you get that?" I said, "Well, it's a long story." It's been
3: our thing for the past 2 years that I've been calling. I mean, was like the first topic of discussion that we had where I agreed with you that ranch is absolutely disgusting with pretty much anything.
0: Yeah, yeah. And you, everything. For those that weren't there, you were very kind and you brought me a very nice a bottle of honey mustard.
3: The best kind.
0: Yeah, the Ken's honey mustard, which we love, and that's the top honey mustard on the market. And so what did you get, Lorena? What did you end up with there?
5: He got me a rose.
0: A rose? Oh, but why didn't I get a rose? You don't
5: and
0: love
5: I'm
0: me?
5: I'm drying it out so I can save it.
0: Oh, okay.
3: No, Ben, actually, the honey mustard, listen, and I thought about it just now. I was like, I got everybody something that can expire except for Coop.

0: I guess technically you come out ahead of everybody on that.
1: That's right. Look at that. I'll be enjoying delicious honey mustard for many, many months here. And I'll
0: always... About 2050, you'll be enjoying it.
1: I don't know about that, but yeah, absolutely. Well, Kyle, it was great meeting you, buddy. I'm glad you came out. I hope you had a good time.
0: Two things. One, Tiger Man, don't talk about my Bears, okay? The Bears are what they are because whatever team you're rooting for, they don't have the capacity to build like the Bears did. That's number one. Number two, listen, my hot take for this season, Aaron Donald only plays 7 games, and it'll be the 7 most important games, and he'll come in around crunch time when Myles Garrett gets tired.
1: All right. Hey, as long as he plays in the playoffs, I don't really care if he plays in the regular season.
0: Does it make a difference if he plays in the playoffs or not? I mean, 35, he ain't really played. Like you said, he ain't played full game speed in a while. Yeah. It's a little bit different.
1: You'd like to think that it doesn't matter, but it's like having extra frosting. You don't really need it, but it's kind of cool to have it, you know?
0: So, true.
1: Yeah, like it.
0: True. And if it doesn't work out, can he elect to go back to college to play some more college
1: Yes,
0: football?
1: He's going
0: to
1: go to Pitt. He'd be 40 years old and go play for Pitt. That seems like a good idea.
0: Penn. At least they got the fun stuff at Penn.
1: Yeah, I hear you. All right, well, there we go. Thank you. There he goes. Our friend Kyle. Metaphor Kyle. What a great personality he has. So nice to meet. Nature Boy says, how did E.T.'s hand get in the picture? I don't know. E.T. phone home. I have no idea. Let's see here. Doug says, Arnie came to the realization that the Dolphins aren't winning yesterday. Because he was probably watching old highlights of Dan Marino, and he just figured it was going to work out. We'll push back the Gotta Have Love. Gotta Have Love. We'll push that story back. Time now, though, for the Who Am I game. And this is where we pretend to be somebody else, and you got to figure out who we are. So at 42 years of age and 34 days, Toronto's Max Scherzer,
2: who
1: recently became the oldest pitcher with 10-plus strikeouts and one or no hits allowed in a game since me. Again, at 42 years of age, 34 days, 42 years and 34 days of age, Toronto's Max Scherzer became the oldest pitcher with 10 or more strikeouts and one or no hits allowed in a game since me. Who am I? That is the question, the answer. We'll get to it, and we will do it next.
2: Who?
1: However, football is back. It is the B block, and what hour is it? Let's find out right
3: Number
1: now.
3: One.
1: Here we go, and something big is coming. And that's on September 2nd, which my computer, like Maine, tells me is tomorrow. 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

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Five nights a week, you get the Ben Maller Show. 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Not available anywhere else. Yeah. Fifth hour podcast. Subscribe to that. It's your good mitts for the day there. We thank you in advance. And it could improve your life. Could is a weasel word. It probably will not. It'll just give you something else to listen to. A lot of bad stuff to listen to. So give me some, at least

0: marginal things to listen to. So check that out. Back to it we go, and time now for the Who Am I game.
1: Who?
0: And this is where we pretend to be somebody else, thus we call it the Who Am I game. And we go to baseball, where at 42 years and 34 days old, Toronto's Max Scherzer became the oldest pitcher with 10 or more strikeouts and one or no hits allowed in the game. Since me, who am I? That is the question. What's the answer? Alf, the alien opiner from his Alfmobile, somewhere between Springfield and Worcester, going with El Guapo, the Red Sox legend. Bring back more fat pitchers in baseball. We need fatty. We need fatty in baseball. Femi, the top Uber Eats delivery driver in the Twin Cities, and he's a fan of our show and very generous. The great Joe Rogan. Joe Rogan. What else do we have? Let's see. Carl the janitor, the eyes and ears of Shermer High School, from Mark the Walker. Well, thank you for that. What else do we have? Paige Dan. Curmudgeon says, you are meathead. That's Curmudgeon Wayne in Duluth. Lawn God Larry says, NFL's most famous groundskeeper, George Toma, nicknamed the Sod Father and the God of Sod. Did we mention him? Bad job by you, Lawn God Larry. We mentioned George Toma in a recent Mallor monologue. Truck Stop Fungus is going with Blind Scott's medicine cabinet, which is very large. Not Blind Austin says, Metaphor Kyle, not easily recognizable voice. Do you have an answer, Lorena?
2: Wiley Coyote.
0: No, the correct answer is Nolan Ryan. 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
12: The Red Sox came back to beat Seattle with two runs in the eighth, one in the bottom of the ninth, one in the tenth. 9-8 the final. The Mariners have lost five in a row. San Francisco ended Atlanta's seven-game winning streak, 7-3 in a makeup game. The Cubs downed Milwaukee 17-3, hitting nine home runs, three by Alex Bregman. Houston and Texas each won. Baltimore took the late game 2-1 at Colorado, robbing a two-run homer in center field to end the game. The Angels snapped a seven-game losing streak, whipping the Yankees 10-1, and Philadelphia won its fifth in a row, 2-1 at Arizona. The Cowboys named Sam Howell as their backup quarterback. The Ravens added kicker Jake Moody to their practice squad. UCLA fired athletic director Martin Jarmon. Carlos Alcaraz won his first round match at the U.S. Open. Ben Shelton also advanced. Lionel Messi officially retired from Argentina's national team. I'm Steve DeSager.
13: Okay, let's get started.
14: Ben Maller. Saying this.
15: Now it blows.
14: Saying that.
15: Genetic phone booth.
14: And
15: Billy Crystal.
16: They held a webinar
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15: 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Welcome in the beginning of another hour of the Ben Maller Show. 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
15: From the flood, the great flood of information, guaranteed human, from the world famous Fox Sports Radio studios, where Al in Minnesota, who knows where all the good delis are, Chet in San Diego, even Ohio Al, the legend. Boy, did he kill it with our friend Dick in Dayton. And didn't see Strip Club John, but he agrees that this show is an express trip. 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

0: 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So our lead story this hour from the Bronx, the Yankees head to the West Coast. They played the Angels on Monday night, which meant that Anaheim was filled with transplanted New Yorkers because nobody's going to watch the Angels play. Well, I guess the moms like it because it's cheap tickets. It's a safe environment. Not when the Yankees are there. Anyway, Yankee second baseman Jazz Chisholm Jr. Smooth Jazz. Not real smooth, actually. Not real smooth. So, anyway, Jazz Chisholm Jr. firing back at Red Sox broadcaster Will Fleming. This after Fleming ripped him for stealing second base during a matchup over the weekend. The Yankees got a blowout win over the Boston Red Sox. And if you didn't see this, perhaps not. So Chisholm said that he was, quote, at a loss for words, adding, people show you who they are. He defended the steal by arguing the unwritten rules are not actual rules, as Chisholm said, noting that Boston had previously poured on runs against the pathetic New York baseball team in a previous matchup. Now, Will Fleming, the radio broadcaster for the Red Sox, called Chisholm, quote, Bush League, also called him, quote, selfish, and accused him of stat padding. Hard to argue that he was not stat padding. It's just kind of that what was going on. Now, Fleming also suggested that the Red Sox pitcher at the time should, quote, drill Austin Wells, who was the batter, and then get into a Donnybrook, a fight with Jazz Chisholm. Now, Jazz responded by calling Fleming unprofessional. But wait, there's more. He also went on to say, Jazz Chisholm, that he said years from now that no one will know who this person is. He's not going to be remembered at all. That's it. Not going to be remembered. All right, so that is a good jumping off point. Let us discuss the question. What do you make of Yankees star Jazz Chisholm and a very emotional response to being called out for stat padding by the Red Sox radio guy? So I've got Finger Lakes, Deadpool, and applesauce. And we will combine all of these things together. And we are going to go hocus pocus and extra focus is what we're going to do. So we always start with number one.
1: Number one.
0: I said all right. So I had no idea that Jazz was a two sports star, Jazz Chisholm. Not only a baseball player, he's a professional in the poker circuit. I could see him at the Bellagio there. And he's playing poker, and in this case, he's pulling out the card, the victim card, from the bottom of the deck, just like that. And I give him credit. He's got enough chutzpah, Jazz Chisholm, to fill Yankee Stadium, calling someone else unprofessional while building a career which baseball people will say is unprofessional. He's an acquired taste, Jazz Chisholm. He would be qualified to do a radio show with Steve Hartman because he's a loose cannon in many ways. And has he talked the talk? Absolutely. Is he good for talk radio? Jazz Chisholm, 100%. Absolutely. But this season, he talked the talk in spring training, talked about going 50-50, and then was cruising along, driving, and right into a pothole the size of the Finger Lakes. Just a big old pothole. Now, we guesstimate, using Mallor math, that the Red Sox-Yankees game, I believe this was on Sunday. It was a good weather day. Sunday, Red Sox-Yankees. It's fair to say, based on a Mallor math guesstimation, that the only people listening to the Red Sox radio broadcast were friends and family. That's it. Just a blowout. Why are you going to listen to a blowout? Game's over. It was like 7-1 at that point. You're doing something else. So this non-story, and it was a non-story that could have died on the local radio airwaves in Boston, and that's it.

However, Jazz Chisholm was like, well, no. Let me get out my vintage 1980s boombox, and I'm going to amplify this thing nationwide. Congratulations on hyping up Will Fleming, who, in a very odd coinkydink, I actually casually knew Will Fleming. I worked at the station in Boston there briefly, and Will was just beginning his sojourn. He was fighting for scraps, Will Fleming, because this guy, Joe Castiglione, was the longtime radio voice of the Red Sox, and they knew he was getting close to retiring. And so Will Fleming was one of the young bucks that they brought in there to take over. And so at the time, though, he was not getting that many games, and it was a whole thing. And so how do I know he was not getting that many games? He had to do a show with me at one point, I believe. That's a sign that you're not getting that many games. Anyway, so now we'll see what happens with Jazz Chisholm. And I love that he just played the victim card. Like, this is so emotional. So emotional. Right? I'm pretty sure he was not wearing with earbuds, not playing with earbuds, listening to the Red Sox radio broadcast, and had no idea about this until somebody told him about it or he read it online. But now the executives around baseball watching Jazz Chisholm, second baseman for the Yankees, show everyone that he's not getting paid. When free agency arrives, will he get offered a qualifying offer by the Yankees? Will he take the one-year deal? Will he sign a pillow contract somewhere? The Monopoly board right now. There's not a lot of that Monopoly money right now. And plus, you've got the work stoppage on top of that. So that's, talk about a double whammy. You have a ride on the vomit comet on the field, and then you look at the offseason, it's like, oh, boy. All right, now, page two. To La La Land we go. The Dodgers did not lose on Monday. They did not play on Monday. The Dodgers increasingly appear ready to shut her down. Shut her down now. We're talking about Shohei Ohtani, the two-sport sensation from another nation who now, it will appear, will not be a two-sport player anymore. They're going to not attempt to have Ohtani pitch anymore. Ken Rosenthal tells us the organization wants Ohtani to focus on hitting. He has not pitched since way back on July 3rd, today the first day of September, so you can do the math on that. It's essentially 2 months away from the mound, and they claim that he has lingering left knee inflammation and a right bicep soreness. Oh, my bicep! Just like that. Anyway, Ohtani did throw a bullpen session. I always love that, the old bullpen session. Threw all of 20 pitches. Don't overdo it. Do not overdo it. So 20 pitches in a bullpen session last week. Dave Roberts, I really liked him in that spot. Dave Roberts admitted that Ohtani is not 100%, which is close to saying Ohtani is cooked. All right, so Roberts says Ohtani's bat is hugely important. And risking it by pitching is, quote, not worth the squeeze. Look how cool Dave Roberts is. So the question, how do you interpret the D-O-D-G-E-R-S Dodgers and what appears to be a shutdown plan for Ohtani as a pitcher? All right, so I consider this. This is what I interpreted the words. I used my Mallard decoder ring that I got in a box of Cracker Jacks many years ago, and it still works. And I've determined that this was a CS situation, a concession speech by Dave Roberts and the Dodgers. And they are congratulating Cubs outfielder Pete Crow Armstrong, your National League most valuable player. By default, Ohtani's out of the race. And so I'm happy for Tree in Chicago, Yefimi, all the boys there in the Windy City that listen as they're driving around doing their thing in Chicago. So your guy, how would Pete Crow Armstrong not win the MVP right now? I know there's a month to go, and the plan was always Ohtani's going to come back. He's going to win three or four games down the stretch, and he's going to hit seven big boppers, and the Dodgers are going to win the MVP with Ohtani, and that's it. Well, that's not going to happen. It's not happening, so forget about it. He's bowing out of the race. That's it. And the Dodgers paid $700 million for Superman. And for the rest of the season, they're asking Superman, listen, do not jump off buildings. Stop jumping off buildings, will you please? Okay, fine. So they spent several months trying to get Ohtani back on the mound. They said he'll be okay. We're going to get him back. Only to discover that they already had plenty of arms. That they didn't need Ohtani. And you don't need Ohtani pitching

when your starting rotation already looks like an all-star pitching staff with great dental coverage and a nice espresso machine courtesy of your former Detroit Tiger pitcher, Tarek Skubal, who came over there, all right? And besides, they keep calling Ohtani the two-way player, right? Right now, however, the roads, both ways, both roads for Ohtani lead directly to the trainer's room. And that's that. So his body is saying, no. Cannot do it. However, of course, like all big corporations, any conglomerate, you have to have three meetings with the medical staff. You have to have a bullpen session and then need a translator code, a special code to figure out, well, maybe we shouldn't pitch Ohtani the rest of the way there. Now, since August 8th, they're talking about Ohtani's bat. Since August 8th, Shohei Ohtani is batting a robust 207 with limited power. P.U.! What stinks? Well, that's Ohtani lately. So unless the Dodgers can go out, and we'll see if they have any money left after the Feds get done with the Dodgers ownership group, they can go out and find some Deadpool DNA. Get that Deadpool healing ability, that artificial regeneration, because you're going to need it. It's time to pack up the old circus train and say, no, we're not gonna put anything in the steam engine. We're going to shut that circus train down and put away the human cannonball and retire the novelty act, at least for the rest of this year. And there's a chance that Ohtani doesn't pitch again, that this is it, that Ohtani just settles in and he's at the end of his athletic prime. I believe Ohtani's 32. That's usually the time, outside of steroids, that you slow down. So just have Ohtani focus on hitting, and that's it. And that's all. All right, final point to Arizona. And there was a special sound at the Diamondbacks-Phillies game last night. I don't know if you heard it. It was a chorus of boo! Just like that. Why? It was Ketel Marte returns night. He was back. How messed up are the Arizona Diamondbacks? Holy crap on a cracker, Batman. So, Ketel Marte, 2 weeks after going AWOL and not showing up to a game at Fenway without notifying the team, the gutless Arizona Diamondbacks welcomed him back. I'm not kidding. Marte blamed it on a, quote, moment of frustration. What is he, a child? They said it was a moment of frustration, saying his knee hurt. Oh, my knee! Boo-hoo-hoo! I can't show up to work! Yeah. And so, he says he tends to withdraw when things are not perfect. When any kind of problem pops up, he does that. And it's not new. This is now not the first, not the second, not the third. How about the fourth straight year that Ketel Marte has missed at least one game when Arizona was depending on him in a key late-season situation. And so 4 years in a row. Now, the money quote, which has gone viral because it's so over the top. So Ketel Marte, prior to the Diamondbacks-Phillies game, we'll get to that in a minute, but prior to the game, he was asked if he had a message for the Diamondback fans. Now, I think we can all agree that is a leading question. That is, whoever asked that question was expecting the layup line answer. That is like going to Topgolf and just teeing it up, and you're at the driving range, and you're having a great time. It's the easiest question. So, hey, Ketel Marte, do you have anything to say to the fans? Oh, I feel so terrible for the fans. Oh, my God. Did he do that? No. Ketel Marte just sat silently and shook his head and offered bupkis. That's it. So the question, are you surprised that Ketel Marte went silent when asked if he had a message to the Diamondback fans? So, two words, hell no. Am I surprised? Are you kidding me? Not even a little bit surprised. I would have been surprised if he had said that. Ketel Marte was handed the easiest softball imaginable, underhanded, anything for the fans,

0: And somehow he saw Wingbatter. Whiff, whiff, whiff, he whiffed. The guy had to memorize the Sports Apology Starter Kit over at sportscliche.com. And something like, I love the fans. I'm sorry. I'll do better. I apologize. I know you work hard for your money and you wanted to see me play, even though it was a road game. But nonetheless, I'm so sorry. I'm so sorry. Yeah, 15 seconds of corporate applesauce is all he had to serve. 15 seconds of corporate applesauce. And apparently even that was too much work. Now, Marte asked his teammates for forgiveness, but had absolutely nothing for the paying customers. So there you go. Now, then again, he does not like to always show up to work. And when he doesn't show up to work, he often doesn't let anyone know that he's not showing up to work. So there you go. Why would you expect him to say, hey, I'm gonna send a message to the to be fair, like a lot of those messages are kind of hokey anyway. Usually you do it. You play the game. And so it's clear based on a minutes-long deliberation of the available information that Ketel Marte is a product of the Arizona Diamondbacks' incompetence. They have helped create the monster. Now, ultimately, it's on Marte. However, he's certainly being supported by the Arizona baseball team. Like, what are you doing? So when you're 116, I think that's his contract, $116 million star is unprofessional, magically, when you're the Arizona Diamondbacks, that gets rebranded as Complex. It's a complex situation, that's it. And a serious organization would not continue to enable this kind of activity. Instead, the Diamondbacks are not a serious operation because they're like, hey, if you want to come hang out and swim in the pool, go knock yourself out. And that's it. You can disappear during the playoff race. We don't care. We just want you to come back because we love you. We really care about you. I know you screwed us over a million times, but we love you. It's like a bad relationship, toxic relationship that you've got going on here. So my advice to the Diamondback fans, I'm very proud of you, my friends in Arizona. Way to go. Channel Dave Chappelle from Half Baked. That, not of course, that movie more known for the memes than anything else, and that famous Dave Chappelle meme, boo that man, boo, boo, boo that man, boo. Yeah. So every trip to the batter's box, let him hear the soundtrack of accountability, because the Diamondbacks are gutless and toothless. They don't issue accountability as a franchise. They like to get kicked in the nuts, so the fans have to do it, because the people that run the Diamondbacks apparently don't have the balls to do it. It is the Ben Maller Show, and we are moments away. We're going to take some calls here, but we have Weed Man, Ask a Weed Man, in the on-deck circle. So if you want to send a question in, hashtag Ask a Weed Man. He loves when Bozo, the district attorney, sends questions in, and pretty much anybody that sends questions in. He just loves random questions. And he says he's going to solve the world. Has he solved the world yet? No? We're still waiting for that? Okay, this could be the day. This will be it. No, we're going to win a Marconi Award. We're going to go to the Radio Hall of Fame for this upcoming Ask a Weed Man segment. It's going to be next level. So we'll get to that. If you want to call in for it, 877-99 on Fox. Also on X, at Ben Maller. That's at Ben Maller, if you'd like to be part. So we'll get to all that. We'll take your calls. Also, comments on X. And at Ben Maller, hashtag Ask a Weed Man. We'll get to that, and we will do it next. However, you know what time it is. It's the A block, and we're rolling. And what hour? I'm looking at the signpost up ahead. What hour does it say there?
1: Number two.
0: Now, it is the A block, and it's all about that bull. 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

0: on Fox Sports Radio. A classic Mahler tune from Jay Scoop and Just Josh. Love these songs. You don't have to wait for the Mahler Palooza. You can send them in anytime. And don't forget, the holidays are right around the corner. Now we're into September, and then I'm told after September, October. And that means Halloween. And then after that, put the calendar into November. And then there's this thing called Thanksgiving. And then we go to December, and there's more, you know, Christmas music and Hanukkah, all that stuff, New Year's. So it's all rolling along the way it's supposed to. So we thank those of you that have taken time over the years to make Mahler music. We do appreciate it. We do appreciate it. Meanwhile, if you want to be part of Ask a Weed Man, he's coming up here in a sec. 877-99 on Fox, on X, at Ben Mahler, hashtag Ask a Weed Man. Lorena is here, FSR Tech Queen.
1: Hi, Bill.
0: Don't talk to me. And Koopaloop at A Bronco Fan. That's A Bronco Fan. And again, your comments can and will be used against you in the court of sports radio. So right to it we go. Hollywood, Florida. Hooray for Hollywood. And we say hello to the man, the myth, the legend, the one and only Weed Man.
2: Hey,
0: Weed Man Hippie now. Weed Man, there were a couple of people that said, where's Weed Man? Where's my guy? And I say, he's not here. And then I even had to show a photo of you to a couple of people. They wanted to know what you look like. And they're like, and they said, you look just like they thought you would look, Weed Man. That you have the look of a guy that you would assume would be named Weed Man Hippie. So
2: that's great. Hey, I saw Coop in Adventures of Ragtime. He was like 7, 8 years old. He was great.
1: The one with the pony?
2: Yeah.
3: It's a miniature horse, Lorena.
1: We just talked about that the other day.
3: I know. Isn't that weird?
0: How did you end up watching that?
2: I just looked on YouTube. There's a movie that said Justin Cooper, so I watched.
0: It's on YouTube. Oh.
2: Right. Yeah.
3: Yeah, apparently.
0: Look at that.
1: Oh, my gosh. I'm going to watch it later if it's on YouTube.
3: It's a terrible movie. It's really bad.
2: How about that?
0: Great to YouTube. Did you enjoy the movie?
2: Yeah, it was good.
0: It was good. Look at that. Yeah. How much weed were you smoking while you were watching?
2: Plenty. I love seeing Cooper.

0: Yeah, of course. Yeah. All right, well, here we go, Weed Man. Let's start with this. Now, many people say, well, you got to ask Weed Man about Dejan Love. Do you know who Dejan Love is?
1: No, who is that?
0: Oh, my God, Weed Man.
1: Who is it?
0: He's my favorite 49er wide receiver.
1: Oh, okay.
0: No, this is the guy that's pretended to be a 49er wide receiver, and he got a bunch of seemingly all attractive young women to send him money.
1: Wow, and cool. That's very cool.
0: Now the story, we were going to mention this earlier, but according to the New York Post, they claim before he pretended to be a 49er wide receiver, he used other fake athletic identities. He claimed to be a professional basketball player overseas. And,
1: wow.
0: He used the basketball.
1: That is so cool. I would do that.
0: Well, the only problem is he got arrested for it because he wasn't these, and I guess he was like sleeping with the. How about the women though, Weed Man? Like,
1: wow.
0: I would think that I've seen so many videos of like seemingly attractive young women posting videos of, hey, yeah, this guy I talked to him. Like, wouldn't you not want to let people know that you were that gullible that you fell for that? I don't know. It seems odd to me that they're posting videos.
1: Yeah, definitely.
0: But that 1.6 million or something like that.
1: Wow.
0: Oh, 1.3 million. That's like you make, right, Weed Man? No?
1: That'd be great.
0: All right. Let's see here. Alf, the alien opiner, writes in. He says, Weed Man, have you ever tried Viagra?
1: No, I wish.
0: You wish? All right.
1: Yeah, that'd be great.
0: All right. Yefimi, a Chicago guy, says, if Maller allowed you to live at his house, would you move to California?
1: Absolutely,
0: yes. Well, Weedman's got extra rooms, and I don't have any space. Weedman's, or Coop, rather, has rooms for you, Weedman, so you can live with Coop. How about that?
1: Oh, that'd be great. I love that.
0: Yeah. It'd be wonderful. All right, Mark writes in, otherwise known as Mark from Queens, on the show. He says, ask a Weedman. Hi, Weedman.
1: I used to live in Queens.
0: There you go. What three or more drug combo would you... Yeah, there you go. What three or more drug combo has made you pass out or black out for the longest time, longest period of time? That's Mark from Queens.
1: I've never blacked out. I don't even sleep now. I never sleep. I wish I could sleep.
0: I'm sure there's something you could take that would cause you to sleep. Jonathan in Delaware writes in. He's dealing with some stuff right now, a little minor health stuff, so he's with us on the overnight. Jonathan says,
1: sorry, Jonathan.
0: He says, ask a Weed Man is such a good segment. I love that guy. Any advice to Jonathan from Weed Man Hippie? Jonathan in Delaware.
1: Feel better. Definitely feel better. I feel bad that you don't feel good. Well, just
0: feel
1: be
0: better.
1: Happy. Be
0: okay.
1: Happy.
0: All right. That's it. Andy in Lino Lakes, Minnesota, writes in on Ask a Weed Man. Our friend Billy, a man that sat on a lifeguard tower on the beach in Miami during a hurricane.
1: Oh, I did that.
0: Was that a Cat 4? Or what was that? I forget how powerful it was, but it was.
1: Yeah, that was so bad, and I had to run off the lifeguard stand into the hotel. It was terrible.
0: Yeah, made for good radio. Good make for good radio.
1: Yeah.
0: Andy in Lionel Lakes, Minnesota says, with Labor Day weekend approaching, are you going to be celebrating Labor Day or are you just going to call it another Monday?
1: Another Monday. I've never had labor in my life, really.
0: Yeah. You've made it this far without having to really labor. That's pretty impressive.
1: Yeah, very impressive.
0: All right. Who's next? Analog Al says, pick one. A great bowel movement, fantastic Making Whoopee, or Acapulco Gold. You can only have one, Weed Man.
1: Making Whoopee, definitely.
0: Look
1: no
0: at
1: doubt.
0: You. What a stud. What a big stud you are. You're a lover, Weed Man.
1: I am.
0: Ultimate ladies' man. Where's Lisa? Is she up with us, Lisa? Is she there?
1: Yeah, Lisa, you there?
0: Yes. Hi, Lisa.
2: Hi, Marina. Hi, Ben.
3: Hi, Lisa.
0: You guys gotta
2: How are you?
0: To do a reality show, get you guys back together. Wouldn't that be great?
1: That'd be great.
0: Reunited. And I do think they have planes that fly out of JFK pretty regularly, though, to Miami. I think that's not that. And vice versa. Bozo, the district attorney, writes in, says, hashtag ask a Weed Man, of course. This is your buddy Bozo, Weed Man.
1: Bozo the clown. That's great.
0: He says, if you could get a second chance at life,

0: starting over,
1: I'd love that.
0: What would you change?
1: Well, I still have the toy store, that's for sure.
0: Yeah. The problem with that, though, is there's not a lot of Toy Stores left anymore. You know what I mean? Like, that's the Toys R Us.
1: Yeah,
0: even.
1: I heard that.
0: Even Lisa's laughing. Even Lisa's like, you might want to try. You'd have to branch out. You'd have to get into some other things. You know what I'm saying?
1: So where do people buy toys now?
0: This thing called the interweb.
2: You know, Amazon.
0: Amazon, yeah. Walmart.
1: Man.
0: Yeah. Now, there are...
1: I wish I bought Amazon as a stock way back when. That was the best stock. I would have still been rich. That would have been great. I can't believe I didn't get Amazon.
0: Or Apple. If you bought Apple stock in like 1982, that would have been good for you too. Yeah. All right, Late Night Drug Tester writes in. He says, "Hey, Weed Man, how come we haven't come up with a word that rhymes with orange?"
1: So what in the world rhymes with orange? What does? Orange, squash. I don't know. What word rhymes with orange?
0: Well, that's the bit. See, there's nothing that rhymes with the word orange.
1: Wow, yeah. Really? I guess not.
0: Yeah.
1: I'm thinking about it.
0: Well, and any solution?
1: Nothing rhymes with orange. That's funny.
0: All right. Ferg Dog says, "Weed Man, did you ever figure out to get Zoom on your phone so you can be part of the fifth hour mailbag?"
1: I'm still trying to get Zoom. I can't get it. It's amazing. It never fully loads up.
0: Yeah. All right. Well, we are efforting. There might be some new technology. This gadget that I may or may not have acquired that conceivably would allow you, Weed Man, to be part of the show without getting the Zoom app.
1: So, that'd be great. I'd love that.
0: I haven't tested it, though. See, I might have to test it. You'd be my guinea pig. We'll see if it works.
1: I'd love to do your show on the weekend. I'd really love to do that.
0: Well, not everywhere. We've got Robbie the Mariner fan, and we've got Dante in Vegas, JT the Wingman. And we might start doing the round robin. We have multiple celebrities pop up on the Fifth Hour Podcast mailbag. We are considering that. We're efforting that.
1: I'd love to do that. Anytime you could get me to do that, I'll do it.
0: You always answer your phone, Weed Man.
1: Yes.
0: You never do that. Well, that one time you stopped answering the phone, man. But that, we'll forget about that. When you were in jail, right? Because you couldn't answer your phone.
1: Yeah.
0: All right. Let's see. I saw.
1: I'll still try to download Zoom.
0: It's not going to work. It's not going to work. But anyway, listener says, "Weed Man, are you excited? McDonald's is bringing back spicy McNuggets." I guess this is only in Texas, though, I think, right?
1: Doesn't do me any good.
0: Yeah, you're not.
1: And there's not a McDonald's near me. I don't even know where McDonald's is.
0: What's your favorite fast food restaurant, Weed Man?
1: There's none over here. I go to CVS. I just get.
0: That's your favorite fast food restaurant? What do you get? Snickers bars over there?
1: Yeah. Yeah. All kinds of ice cream and frozen dinners.
0: Yeah. All right.
2: There are three McDonald's in Hollywood, Florida.
0: Weed Man.
1: Yeah, really? Not near me.
0: When Weed Man says not near him, it means within a one-block radius of his house, right? Right? Yeah.
1: Yeah, I got the weed store right down the block from me. That's good.
0: All right. Well, it's too bad. I saw Domino's is giving away free pizza if you buy a Big Mac, Whopper, or other fast food favorites. So you try to get a free pizza, Weed Man. But, again, we learned that on your birthday. You always have to get apps, and you don't do apps. You're not an app guy. So it's not going to work. And I'm also impressed, Weed Man. You've made it through the entire segment without mentioning a certain person that rhymes with burrito.
1: I wish burrito would send me food.
0: You haven't mentioned that, and you have not mentioned that there's a weed shop down the street. So I'm happy that you didn't mention that either. So that's good. All right. Any other final thoughts here, Weed Man? Are we good? Yes, we're good here. All right.
1: Yeah, I love you, Danny.
0: All right.
1: We have to make the world a better place to live.
0: Yes,
1: we have to stop fighting Iran. God. We have to make sure.

0: Amos were playing all seven positions on his team's defensive front seven, defensive end, defensive tackle, nose tackle, all four linebacker spots. And that versatility earned him the nickname the Albino Rhino. Again, Blank was a 12th-round pick. Became well-known for playing all seven positions on his team's defense, on the front seven, defensive end, defensive tackle, nose tackle, all four linebacker spots. And that versatility earned him the nickname the Albino Rhino. That is the Insta Trivia. The answer, we'll get to it. We'll do it next. However, it's the B block and block. What hours? Let's find out right now.
1: Here number two.
0: Well, thank you, Leprechaun Guy. Football is back and something big is coming. 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

0: 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It's the reason we have all these freaking cameras and lights in here, so you might as well watch the videos. Otherwise, what's the point of wasting all the money on these freaking lights and these cameras and all that? Thank you. Time now for the payoff on the Insta Trivia. Blank was a 12th round pick, became famous for playing all seven positions in his team's defensive front seven, defensive end, defensive tackle, nose tackle, all four linebacker spots. That versatility earned him the nickname the Albino Rhino, one of the great nicknames in NFL history. That's the question. What's the answer? Femi, going with Hulk Hogan. Alf, the alien opiner, says Newt Rockne. Who else do we have? Former Viking Jeff Simeon from Arique in Minnesota. Alex Karras from Analog Al. Ross Perot from Maller Prop Guy. Didn't have that on my bingo card. The Rhino's arch enemy, the Hulk, from Michael in Tulsa. Larry Zonka from Dat Dude. Randy White, guest by Eek in Roseville, Minnesota. Caitlin Clark from JT the Wingman. Chip in the Q's got it right. Shocker. Zach Thomas from Mediocre Kabuki. Who else do we have? Jim Brown from Steelers Nasty. The Waterboy from Filler Up Phil. Do you have an answer, Lorena?
1: Going with Quagmire.
2: Giggity, giggity, giggity, giggity.
0: No, it's Broncos legend Carl Mecklenburg of the 1980s Broncos. The Albino Rhino. Here we go. Here we go.
3: It's Maller.
4: How about that?
3: To the third degree.
0: Stand a bit here.
3: This is when Big Ben gets grilled.
0: And to the Coop-a-loop we go.
5: Ben, yesterday you talked about Will Levis getting waived by the Titans.
0: Yeah.
5: Well, he went unclaimed on waivers. He is now a free agent. Do you think he'll get a backup quarterback role with anybody, or is he headed to like a practice squad somewhere?
0: At this point, usually what happens is they kind of wait till the first week of the season, and then they'll add players. And he'll definitely end up on an NFL roster before the

0: end of the year, no matter how many negative plays he has, because there, as you know, Coop, there are supply chain shortages at the quarterback position. So even bad quarterbacks keep getting jobs. Next!
1: Well, college football started over the weekend, and the announced attendance at the USC Trojans with the Coliseum was 51,144. Apparently, it looked like a lot less than that.
0: Like
1: they,
0: about 4,000 people were there.
1: Yeah, to the point where the USC even had to make a statement about it. Some people were blaming the heat. Do you think that was the problem, Ben?
0: No, that's a cop. It was really hot. Obviously, it was hot. It like felt like the South in Southern California. However, the real issue here, Coop, is they're playing a bad team, San Jose State, and people aren't fired up for Lincoln Riley. That's the problem. It's a Lincoln Riley problem. Next!
1: So Jonathan Kuminga is now on a two-year, $12 million contract after turning down a three-year, $75 million offer last summer. Yeah. His agent's getting a lot of heat. Some think he's closer to the first contract worth than the second contract worth. What do you think he's worth?
0: I think he's your typical run-of-the-mill NBA player. He's marginal. How did we do?
1: Hey, I passed.
0: Hey, it's Maller here. 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
11: What you need to know.
12: In late night baseball, the Angels ended a 7-game losing streak, whipping the Yankees 10-1. Baltimore won 2-1 at Colorado, robbing a 2-run homer in center field at the wall to end the game. Philadelphia has won 14 of its last 16 after a 2-1 victory at Arizona. The Cubs hit 9 home runs at Wrigley Field, 3 by Alex Bregman, in a 17-3 win over Milwaukee. At Minnesota, it was the Twins 11, Detroit 1, Houston and Texas each won. Boston came back to edge Seattle 9-8 in 10 innings. The Mariners have lost 5 straight. Road wins for the Padres, Mets, and the Giants, who won at Atlanta 7-3. That snaps the Braves' 7-game winning streak. The Cowboys named Sam Howell as their backup quarterback and waived Joe Milton. The Jets' number 2 QB is rookie Cade Klubnik. UCLA fired athletic director Martin Jarmon. U.S. Open win for Naomi Osaka. I'm Steve DeSager.
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18: Well, there's all kinds of people in the world, right? You're a person, I'm a person, the people over there are people. How about those purple people, though? 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Purple people, welcome in the beginning of another hour of the Ben Maller Show. 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We are, just like roommates, and we're right here. 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So our lead story this hour is from the Twin Cities here. We have a status update, follow-up to the follow-up, follow-up to the follow-up. J.J. McCarthy remains on the Viking roster. The Minnesota football team did get rid of one of their quarterbacks, although not McCarthy. However, doesn't mean he's going to play. I don't know if you saw this or not, but McCarthy said to be suffering from an ankle predicament.

What does that mean? He's got, oh, my ankle. He's got a bum ankle. So Adam Schefter tells us that the injury is now a multi-week issue. And there were some reports over the weekend saying it was minor. He's day-to-day. And now all of a sudden, little hocus-pocus, no focus. And they're saying, well, he's going to be out multiple weeks. Now, you know what that means? Yep. Carson Wentz. Carson Wentz is your backup quarterback. You got alligator arms and Carson Wentz. Welcome to hell, Minnesota Viking fan. Welcome to hell. Yikes. So that's it. That means McCarthy, if my math is correct on this, I'm using back of the napkin Mallard math, that means McCarthy is the third string quarterback on the depth chart. And that is a good jumping off point. So let us discuss the question. What's the beef? What's the beef with the Vikings quarterback J.J. McCarthy being out with a bum ankle? Any kind of beef with this? So I've got Woolly Mammoth, Star Jones, I know, and the summer blockbuster trailer. We've got all of these things. We're going to combine them together, and we are going to make a delicious beef burrito and some nachos with extra cheese on top. That's what we're going to do. Sound good, doesn't it? Okay, sounds good. All right, so first of all right, here's the deal. The beef is that the ankle, if you examine the ankle with any kind of critical thinking, right, the ankle became the fall ankle. Not the fall guy, the fall ankle. Got to have a fall body part. And this turned out to be the ankle for J.J. McCarthy here. You'd have to be a grade A rube. I am talking higher level rube in a purple and gold onesie. All right? I'm going full purple and gold onesie here. To not see how convenient this whole situation turned out to be, right? And first, the injury was minor. Then all of a sudden, OAD, oops-a-daisy. Oops-a-daisy. It's a multi-week problem. And ta-da! Carson Wentz is your QB2. What astonishing timing. As Andrea, the astrology insider, would say, the planets all lined up for the Vikings here. So the Minnesota football team, they found the ultimate hiding spot. No one's going to find J.J. McCarthy in quarterback embarrassment tent. There's a tent. It's called quarterback embarrassment over there. And it's actually right behind the medical tent. It's a different tent. That's right. Off to the side there and in the back. If you walk around the medical tent, you'll see the embarrassment tent. And that's where that is. And that bum ankle is camouflage. It's corporate camouflage, a warm security blanket. So Minnesota did not have to publicly announce, by the way, Carson Wentz is our new backup quarterback. And a guy that we got a couple years ago with the 10th pick in the draft, well, he got outplayed by Carson Wentz. The rotting carcass of Carson Wentz outplayed him. So it gives Minnesota, the brains behind the franchise there, it gives them plausible deniability. And it preserves J.J. McCarthy's dignity on some level. And everyone can get together. They can huddle up there in Minnesota, and they can blame the joint, not that kind of joint, the ankle, and acknowledge the woolly mammoth in the back of the room. They're doing jumping jacks. Well, why is there a woolly mammoth doing jumping jacks? I don't know. I have no idea. But it's in right there in the back on the right hand side of the room. You can see clearly the woolly mammoth doing jumping jacks. Even Inca Terror can see that, and Stevie Meatballs can see it. Now, when healthy, J.J. McCarthy just wasn't good enough. That's it. That's the story right there. All right, meanwhile, staying with Minnesota, though, there was some chatter that the Vikings head coach, the quarterback whisperer, Kevin O'Connell, remains one of J.J. McCarthy's biggest supporters. Yes, the story claiming that O'Connell, quote, wants to keep working with the quarterback. Really? All right. So the question here, do you believe, are you a believer that Viking coach Kevin O'Connell is being truthful when he says he still wants to develop J.J. McCarthy? So on the map.

sincerity scale. We've dusted off the Maller sincerity scale. 1 to 10, with 10 being the most sincere you could possibly be. And it's very rare this happens. On the Maller sincerity scale, Kevin O'Connell gets a minus 7. A minus 7 on the Maller sincerity score scale, what we use. And it's always the tool that we go to, as you know, from over the years here. Now, we are believers that actions speak louder than words. I think all of us can agree on that. If I tell you I'm going to give you $50,000, that makes you feel pretty good. You know what makes you feel better? Delivering a box filled with money that has the $50,000. That is better than telling you I'm going to do it, actually doing it. And so the Vikings told you exactly what they think of J.J. McCarthy when they brought in the Oompa Loompa, Kyler Murray. They brought in Alligator Arms Murray there. Kevin O'Connell saying, we want to keep working with J.J. is classic NFL coach speak. For we couldn't get anything worthwhile for him on the trade market, so here we are. We are stuck, and that's it. We'll call J.J. McCarthy the white elephant, is what we're going to call it. All right, and the alleged quarterback whisperer, which is Kevin O'Connell there, and even he went out and said, you know, I want somebody else. I don't want this guy. I want somebody else. So calling McCarthy incredibly important, which is one of the quotes that was bouncing around the interweb, that he's incredibly important, right after replacing him with the football equivalent of what? We should still be friends. That's essentially what he's like. Well, you know, listen, it's not you. It is you, but well, let's still be friends. You're incredibly important. So we brought in a guy with a video game addiction who's not going to do anything more than be mediocre this year, and we thought that guy was better than you. So we got that guy. That's what we did. But keeping J.J. is not, obviously, incredibly important. Keeping him is not some kind of renewed commitment. That's not the case. It's just postponing the inevitable. Right? I mean, and the inevitable is eventually you're just going to visit Star Jones on divorce court, which I think is still on the air. And that'll be that. And Kyler Murray already has the job. We hear that Kyler has the parking spot for his tricycle, so that's exciting. And he's got his favorite remote, like a joystick. It's not a remote control. It's like a joystick that he uses, and that's he took that actually from J.J. McCarthy. So he's got the parking spot, he's got the key fob, and he's got the remote control joystick thingamajig to play the video games, all from J.J. McCarthy, who is now in the back. He's no longer the leading actor. He has been buried on the depth chart. All right, final thought. To Dallas we go. And the training camp sensation of NFL Nation can be yours if the price is right. Did you see the Dallas Cowboys have said bye-bye? They have fired quarterback Joe Milton. Let go on Monday, one day after they announced on Sunday that they were keeping him on the 53-man roster. They did the old okey-doke and said, psych, Dallas needing Milton's roster spot to claim some running back you've never heard of from Kansas City. So that guy's on the Cowboys roster now. The story is that the Cowboys are hoping to bring Joe Milton back to the practice squad. Not the real squad. No. The practice squad. That is, of course, if he clears waivers, another team could claim him. We'll see if that happens. Now, Milton earned critical acclaim playing in some of these exhibition games here, was celebrated on the interweb. Oh, man, what a performance. What a performance. It looked like for a while he was going to be the QB number two, behind Dak Prescott. Instead, Sam Howell, Sam Howell will be the backup quarterback in Jerry's world. So the question, what stands out about the Cowboys firing, because that's what, you know, they say waivers, but you get fired, firing backup quarterback Joe Milton after very impressive highlight plays in the Cowboys exhibition games. So Joe Milton is the ultimate BT sandwich. I'm not talking about bacon tomato sandwich. No. Big T.

0: Tees.
1: BT, the Big Tees. Kind of like the guy in the Cactus League or the Grapefruit League that goes out and hits 10 home runs in March. And you're like, boy, that's pretty cool. 10 home runs in March. Let's see what he can do in April. Well, nothing. Can't do anything in April. Can't even tie his own shoes and chew gum at the same time. Can't happen. Not going to happen. You're like, okay, not going to happen. And so that's what he is. Joe Milton is the summer blockbuster trailer. Everyone falls in love with the trailer. Oh, it's so good. Every single August, you get excited about it. And then the actual movie never makes it to the big screen. Well, why is it not in the big screen? Well, it was trailer's good. It's like people that make TikTok videos that go viral couldn't make a movie because a movie's 90 minutes minimum. A TikTok video can be 20 seconds or less, and that's it. So it's a different skill set. But that's what he is. Listen, he's Joe Milton every year. Now, well, it's only been a couple years, but with the Patriots, we heard the same thing. Look at Joe Milton. Now he's with the Cowboys, the same situation. And, oh, the trailer, spectacular. Absolutely spectacular. He's got all the tools, physical marvel. Joe Milton, bazooka Joe arm, bazooka Joe arm, throws, when he chucks the football, Joe Milton, his throws cross not one, not two, but three different zip codes. And if you want viral clips, who are you going to call? Right? That's right. Social media was drooling. They were drooling over Joe Milton. And that's just that. Every August, the internet gets hypnotized and mesmerized, and they'll do it all again next year. Look at the arm. Mazel tov. Look at the arm. Way to go. And then he wakes up at some point, Joe Milton, and he actually is apparently unable to play meaningful games because the Cowboys, just like the Patriots, did not really believe in Joe Milton, even though they got a first-hand look. And he has become, Joe Milton, unemployed NFL quarterback, has become training camp legend guy. Training camp legend guy. Without ever playing at least a starting role, he's never started an NFL game in his 2 years. And yet everyone's like, oh, my God, it's the razzle-dazzle. He's got the razzle-dazzle. And the whispers keep going, oh, the resume, soon, coming soon. Right? Physical tools, franchise quarterback, bazooka arm, all that stuff. And as Bill Parcells preached the big tuna back in his day, a potential just means you haven't done anything. And it is a curse. Potential, potential, potential, potential, potential. A prospect is a suspect until proven otherwise. So until Joe Milton actually goes out there and shows that he can play well in a game that counts, Joe Milton, obviously not the blockbuster movie. He is not. He's just a perpetual coming attraction is what he is. It is the Ben Maller Show, and we'll take some calls here coming up, 877-99 on Fox. That's 877-996-6369. If you'd like to be part time now, though, for the Maller Riddle of the Day. And here is the Maller Riddle of the Day. And we go to baseball, where former Cincinnati Red Star Joey Votto revealed recently on TV that he's never eaten blank in his life. Again, the family show, kids. That's right. Former Red Star Joey Votto revealed on TV recently that he's never eaten blank, which surprised many people. That is the Maller Riddle of the Day. The answer, we'll get to it, and we will do it next. However, it is the B Block, and what hour is it? Let's find out.
2: Rousey. Number three.
1: Well, it's actually the A Block. Here. Let's try that again. It's the A Block. What hour is it again?
2: Number three. Right.
1: There we go. We'll clean that up in post. 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

0: 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We'll pay off the Maller riddle of the day in a moment. Reminder, Maller's Mountain of Money also coming up later this hour. Call into the show at 877-99 on Fox, on X, live real-time feedback. And that's at Ben Maller. That's at Ben Maller, M-A-L-L-E-R. Follow that account. Say hello to Lorena right over there.
1: She
0: likes that vending machine thing in the back. And
1: I got granola.
0: Not healthy. People think granola is healthy when you soak it in sugar. FSR Tech Queen for Lorena. And say hello to Koopa Loop at a Bronco fan. That's a Bronco fan. Your comments can and will be used against you in the court of sports radio, so please act accordingly. Back to it. If you would like to be part of Maller's Mountain of Money, the lines are full right now. When something opens up, give us a call. We're looking for a couple of game show contestants for Maller's Mountain of Money. That'll be coming up later this hour. Here's the riddle of the day. Former Red Star Joey Votto revealed on TV this week that he has never eaten blank. People were surprised by this. And so that becomes the Maller riddle of the day. Let's see what we've got here. Donkey Sausage says Little Debbie or Big Debbie, something like that. I don't know. What else do we have? Andy in Lino Lakes, Minnesota says Joey's never eaten a bowl of that nasty Skyline chili, which I am told is an acquired taste. I did not have it when I was in Cincinnati. I did have the ice cream. I believe I made the right choice. Fried bologna from our friend Luke, the vending guy. Not a Burner says, unlike you, Ben, he has not eaten Rocky Mountain oysters. Well, as you know, Not a Burner, I did do that, and he did not. That's not the correct answer. I'm guessing he has not had Rocky Mountain oysters. Let's see here. Freddie writes in and says,
2: The testicles.
0: Joey has never had spicy chicken nuggets from McDonald's. Alf, the alien opiner, says, dill pickle potato chips from a loyal fan.
1: Ooh, he should try some.
0: Yeah. What else we have? Robbie the Mariner fan says Joey Votto has

0: had tripe soup. That is, let's see here, tripe soup is a traditional hearty dish made from the edible stomach lining of a cow.
1: Yeah, it's like menudo.
0: Simmered in rich, savory broth with garlic, onion, and regional spices. You've had that?
1: Oh. Yeah, it's a traditional...
0: Yeah?
1: My grandma used to make it all the time.
0: Yeah. I feel like every group has something disgusting they eat because they've always eaten it.
1: Lengua tacos, I'm also a fan of.
0: Not for me. Skyline Chili Guest by Eek. Schlano went with a certain kind of pie, which many people enjoy, but that's they can't say that, unfortunately. What else do we have? Soggy Nachos from Joe the Ghost Hunter. Good to hear from Joe the Ghost Hunter. Haven't heard much from him recently. One of the stars of the Cincinnati / Kentucky meet and greet. What else do we have? Chorizo and eggs from Hugh on the 5. What else do we have? Page down. Sweet Cheeks from Sir Smokes a Lot. That's his answer. Filler Up Phil also went with the you know what. What else do we have? A sword from Mike the Leprechaun.
2: Wrong.
0: Yeah. All right. Lorena, do you know the answer? Joey Votto of the Cincinnati Reds revealed on TV this week that he'd never eaten blank.
1: Balut.
0: Balut, is that correct?
1: Do you know what balut is?
0: No, but it sounds disgusting.
1: It's that egg that has the bird fetus inside of it.
0: All right. I've seen that. No. There's also that weird, disgusting fish they eat in Minnesota that's terrible.
1: Anchovies.
0: No.
1: Sardines.
0: It's like a white fish thing, but it looks terrible. It's like fermented. Not good. Anyway, the correct answer, there were two options that you had. Joey Votto revealed he had never eaten nachos in his life. How is that possible? He also had never, even as a Canadian guy, he'd never had poutine. What the F is wrong with Joey Votto?
1: Throw him in jail.
0: And
3: does he not like cheese?
0: I don't know. He said he's from the part, he's not from Quebec where poutine is originally from. Yeah, I think he's from Ontario. It doesn't matter. We were in all the way on the other side of Canada in Vancouver, and they had poutine shops all over them. It's a bad job by Joey Votto. And he's lost a lot of credibility. And nachos are a staple of every ballpark. You can't go to a Major League Baseball game without nachos. Now, I realize Votto was playing, but at no point did he have for a nice snack some ooey gooey neon orange nachos.
1: What's wrong with you?
0: You're not living, dude. Come on. You're making things embarrassing.
1: You got to shove your face in the nachos. You got to get the cheese all over it.
0: All right. Let's get to the calls. Mike, and we do need some contestants when a line opens up for Maller's Mountain of Money if you're inclined to play. Let's go to Dallas, and let's say hello to Mike, who's in Dallas. Hello, Mike. Welcome. Oh, we got a sleeper.
3: Yep.
0: We got a sleeper. We'd like to alert all the affiliates. Mike in Dallas. He actually fell asleep 30 years ago when the Cowboys were last relevant, and he's still sleeping. Not intense snoring.
1: Yeah, he's not a hollering snorer.
0: No, it's not. All right. A shame. But the good call, Mike, and that's about as solid as the Cowboys this season. So there's Mike in Dallas. Let's say hello to 2% Chance, who's in Alabama. Hello, 2% Chance. Welcome.
4: Hey, appreciate it, man. So everyone's buying into this L.A. Rams. They're saying that it's basically a sure thing that at the very least they're going to make the Super Bowl. But, you know, it's no guarantee a guy coming back from, I think it's 3 years off. Donald just takes 3 years off.
0: It's 2 years. 2 years.
4: Two years, my bad. There's no guarantee in that. There's also no guarantee that Stafford plays at the MVP level.
0: You would think he wouldn't have to play at an MVP level if the defense is giving up 13 points a game or something like that, right? If they're that good defensively, you would think that you don't need Stafford to score a gazillion points because you're set up. The biggest weakness the Rams have, you know, would be the depth. If Devontae Adams is older, he's going to get hurt at some point. Puka Nacua could be suspended. There's not a lot behind that. The Rams admitted that. They traded for Tutu Atwell, and that was their big pickup. Tutu Atwell, who was mediocre at best when he played. You know, he just went to the Dolphins, but my God.
4: Yeah, also, I think Devontae Adams, he's getting a little long in the tooth. You know, that kind of goes to the point. I mean, I'm not sure they're only going to give up

0: 13 points. And Myles Garrett's a stud. I got nothing.
1: So where's the weakness? Give me the weakness on the Rams defense. Where is it? Where do you think the weak spot is?
0: The weakness?
1: Well, yeah, you seem to think they're overrated and all that. So where's the weak spot?
0: No, I'm saying there is no guarantee. Aaron Donald is.
1: Well, there's no guarantee. There's no guarantee at anything. You can say that about literally anything. There is no guarantee. 2% chance.
0: If you take Aaron Donald off the board and you just say he's an average Joe, then they're just the middle of the pack defensive line because they got rid of, what's his name, Cleveland in the trade for Garrett. That guy I love. I can't remember his name. So I would say, say middle of the pack defensive line, an okay secondary.
1: So they added the Chiefs secondary. That won a Super Bowl. That's below average team. Or mediocre?
0: He's all right, man. Is he top five corner? I don't think he's top 10, maybe.
1: So Trent McDuffie, who's being paid like a top five defensive back, you do not think is that good? Your analysis.
0: No. I think he's a top 10 guy.
1: All right.
0: So that covers one side of the field.
1: All right. Jalen Watson, who was with the Chiefs as well, you think he sucks?
0: No, I don't think he sucks. I think he's good. Great.
1: Gotcha. All right. Well, now, Coop, send that out. 2% chance, a skeptic of the L.A. Rams. A skeptic. Did Nostradamus have you make this phone call?
0: Nostradamus did.
1: Oh, I see what you did there. You made a joke. Mm-hmm. Not a funny one. Made a joke. All right. This is hot sports talk here. You're doing hot sporty talk is what you're doing. So thank you for that.
0: I appreciate it, man. I think even if they do get to the Super Bowl, Josh or Lamar or maybe Patrick, I got one of them guys winning it this year. So that's just my opinion.
1: Go bet all your money, and then when you lose, you can call up and complain. I understand. That's usually what happens. Thank you. Let's say hello to Hollering James, who's been in the hospital. Let's get a medical update. Medical update on Hollering James.
2: The hospital food is not so good.
1: No, see, they're not giving you good food, James, because they want you to leave the hospital.
2: I have to stay on my weed, man. I grow on you.
1: I've noticed that when you're in the hospital, they keep you awake. You don't fall asleep when you're in the hospital.
2: You know why? They give you good drugs during the day.
1: Oh, so you sleep during the day, not at night. Gotcha.
2: During the day, not at night. 36 pills in the morning, 36 pills at night. Hey, you haven't played my song in a while. I'm hearing all these other artists, all these other collaborators.
3: Why don't you sing a song? Do you have a song you could sing at the hospital right now?
2: Yeah. 36 pills in the water.
3: No, I want you to create one.
1: I will. If we play the song, will you stop harassing us if we play the song? We'll leave us alone.
2: Why should I stop harassing you? That's my every task. If I didn't have Ben as a friend, where else could I depend?
1: I understand.
2: All my depends.
1: Yes. All right, well, let's play the song. Let's play a little bit here. This is Hollering James, 36 pills in the morning, 36 pills at night. Here we go. The J Scoop production. Is that true, James?
2: I pop these pills, I pop in time of sports. I pop some pills before Ben Maller's show,
4: and then I pop some more. James!
5: Have a good sleep listening to money show. James, were you ever caught snoring?
6: Hell no!
5: Daddy, he once told me.
1: You're not singing, James.
2: I'm not ready to sing. Where's that beautiful voice, Miranda, when we need it? I know you know the lyrics. It's one of your biggest hits. And we've got hits. We've just got some big hits. You got a bomb.
1: All right. Are you happy? We played most of the song. I think that's good.
2: Hey, Ben.
1: What?
2: Hey, Ben. Should I play the game show?
1: We have something for you, though. If you would like to play the game, 877-99 on Fox is the number. Let's say hello to Frank the Tank in Iowa for some hot Viking talk as we wait. There is a line open now, so call now if you want to play. Mallers Mountain Money. There's our buddy Frank the Tank in Iowa. You've been out to the state fair this year, Frank the Tank? Did you go out to that?
7: No, I haven't been out there in quite a while.
1: Now, what about going up to the...

0: Minnesota State Fair. I was talking to the great Meat Sauce last week, and he was telling me how amazing the State Fair there is in Minnesota. So, did you ever drive up to the State Fair in Minnesota?
1: I wouldn't mind doing it, though. When I get available, when I have finance available, yeah, I'll go up there.
0: Okay.
1: And check out a few Twins games. I'm a huge Twins fan, so.
0: Look at that. Were you alive when the Twins actually won a World Series, or no?
1: Yeah.
0: You were? Yeah. All right, there you go.
1: Yeah, that's how I became a Twins fan.
0: Holy Kirby Puckett. Holy Tom Brunansky.
1: Yeah.
0: And
1: yeah, I actually had his novel. What was his name? Oh, I Love This Game. Read the whole thing.
0: Congratulations.
1: Read the whole book.
0: It's great. Wonderful.
1: Yeah, it pretty much talked about his history in baseball and how he came up in the minors and how he became a big celebrity with the Twins and then won the World Series and so on and so forth. And then how he lost his eyesight when he got beamed in the eye back in the late
0: 90s. Yeah, we're getting the whole long remix of Kirby Puckett, the late Kirby Puckett, Twins legend back in the day. Little pint-sized player.
1: Yeah, he was a pretty good player. So
0: yeah, all right.
1: I was gonna talk to. Why would the Vikings get rid of Max Boseman when he led them to a playoff berth? Well, you kind of thought. No, he led them to a couple of victories last year.
0: I don't know that I would say led. I feel like that's the wrong way to describe Max Boseman. I feel like you're embellishing his contribution to the Minnesota football team. You know what I'm saying?
1: J.J. McCarthy, he stays hurt a lot. And they should have known that when he drafted.
0: Like, did you watch Max Brosner play and you think he played well?
1: He did pretty good. He led him to a couple of victories. Led him to at least a .500 record.
0: They only won one game with him starting at quarterback. So they were one and one, and the numbers were not good. I remember watching some of those games saying, why is this guy in the NFL? What happened? But clearly your memory is different than mine. Those zero touchdown throws he had were very important to the Vikings.
1: I know. The wide receiver got upset with him. I can't think his name right now.
0: Yeah. All right. Well, I got to go. This is riveting, but I must go. We love you. Frank the Tank from Iowa. What a legend that man is on this show. We're going to hang out with Frank the Tank at one of these meet and greets. We've never been to the Iowa for the meet and greet. I have not done that. Might have to get to Iowa at some point. Where should you go in Iowa? There's only a couple of spots you can go.
2: I imagine that one would be a huge turnout.
0: I feel like you're being sarcastic. I think we have a lot of listeners in Iowa. We do. You don't think we'd have a big crowd in Des Moines or Iowa City? No? It'd be huge.
2: Maybe. I mean, I guess it's close enough to some other places.
0: Oh, look at you. Already taking shots. We haven't even planned anything there, and you're already taking shots. Remember Karen Kay went there. And she worked here back in the day. And it was a huge thing. She went to an Iowa. She got flown out for an Iowa State game. And it was huge. A big crowd was there to see it. All right. It is the Ben Maller Show. By the way, Brian says the horrible tasting whitefish in Minnesota is called lutefisk.
3: Lutefisk.
0: Yeah. This looks disgusting. Yeah, I'm good. All right. We have Maller's amount of money. I think we have our contestants. So I believe we might need a backup just in case one of these guys flakes out. But Maller's Mountain of Money, we'll get to that in its entirety, and we will do it next. However, it is the B block, and let's see what hour it is right now.
4: Number three.
0: Football is back, and something big is coming on September 2nd, which, by the way, is tomorrow. 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
1: Now, Maller's mountain of money.
2: Good Lord, that's a lot of money.
1: Do you have what it takes to get to the top? Probably not.
0: All right, right to it. Let's welcome in our contestants. We have Skilly. Is that his name? All right, Skilly in Rochester wants to play. Hello, Skilly. Welcome. Hello, Skilly.
3: What up? I'm here.
0: All right. You ready to go? Who do you want to partner up with? You got me, Ben, Coop, or Lorena?
3: I'm going with you, bro.
0: All right, we're in it, Skilly. Hold on a sec. You're going to play our game. We have JC in Sherman Oaks who's back. Hello, JC in SoCal.
4: Hey, how are you?
0: What's up, JC? Who do you want to partner up with? You got Lorena or Coop?
4: Cooper.
5: You guys have the same initials.
6: That's right. We're going to win this.
5: Lorena. JC and JC, let's go.
0: All right, let's get to it quickly. What do we got, Coop? Hurry up, hurry up.
6: All right, this is the Barry Gibb edition of Mallard's Mountain of Money. He turns 80 years old today of the Bee Gees. We have the categories Massachusetts, Night Fever, Staying Alive, and Tragedy. Skilly, you were on first. Which category would you like?
3: Staying Alive, baby.
6: Staying alive. All right, and JC, how about you?
4: Tragedy.
6: All right.
0: All right, very good. We'll do Staying Alive. These athletes all had near-death experiences. Are you ready, Skilly?
3: Let's get it.
0: All right, which Rochester? Are you in New York or Minnesota? Which Rochester?
6: No!
7: I'm trying to find out.
3: New York, baby.
0: All right, here we go. New York. All right. 45 seconds on the clock. We're on our way. And go. Greatest golfer of all time. Yes. A quarterback for the Steelers was in a motorcycle accident. He's
3: Ben Roethlisberger.
0: Yes. Bicycle rider, Tour de France. Yes. Female tennis sensation who's African-American. She's now, I guess, back playing tennis again.
3: Serena?
0: Yeah. Yes, that is correct. Basketball player played for the Clippers, the Lakers, almost died. Yeah, look at that. Buffalo Bill, defensive back. He almost died on the field.
3: DeMar Hamlin.
0: That is correct. Offensive linebacker for the Chiefs in the 1970s. In the 1970s.
3: That one, baby.
6: That's pretty good. 240
4: Damn,
6: points.
4: Damn, that was good.
0: All right, good job. Willie Lanier was the other name, right? Played for the.
3: Ooh, wow.
0: Okay, all right.
6: All right, JC, we got Tragedy, right?
4: Yeah.
6: All right, these athletes were all involved in a tragedy. 45 seconds on the clock. Let's begin. Died in a helicopter crash.
4: Kobe Bryant.
6: Yes. Murdered his wife and her lover.
3: Allegedly.
6: No, running back for the Bills. Murdered his wife. Yes. This was a quarterback for the Titans. He got killed by his mistress.
4: McNair.
6: First name?
4: Pass.
6: All right. This was a pitcher for the Blue Jays and the Phillies. He died in a plane crash, I believe. He was flying his own plane.
4: Pass.
6: All right. Catcher for the Yankees who died in a plane crash back in the day.
4: Thurman Munson.
6: Yes. This guy was a pitcher for the Marlins. He died in a boat accident. All right. Tight end for the...
0: Bad job.
4: Oh, shoot.
0: Really bad clues.
6: 90. All right. All right, JC.
0: We're at... tie.
6: By the way, it was Steve McNair. And Roy Halladay was the pitcher.
0: Roy Doc Halladay.
4: Yeah,
6: all right. JC, do you want Night Fever or Massachusetts?
4: Night Fever.
6: All right. These athletes were known for really enjoying the nightlife. 45 seconds. Let's begin. Boxer nickname Money.
4: Floyd Mayweather.
6: Yes. This was the

0: tight end for the Patriots? White guy.
1: The guy that didn't kill someone?
0: Yeah. Okay. This guy's nickname was the Worm on the Bulls. Yes. This guy was the wide receiver for the Giants, made the one-handed catch.
2: Pass.
0: Okay.
1: Wow. Cool. Bad clue.
0: This guy was a quarterback drafted by the Browns. His nickname was Money.
2: His name is... I don't know.
1: Oh, and then we're on. And you lost. We win, Skilly. 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
6: And here's what you need to know.
7: The Red Sox came back to beat Seattle with two runs in the eighth, one in the bottom of the ninth, one in the 10th, 9-8 the final. The Mariners have lost five in a row. San Francisco ended Atlanta's seven-game winning streak, 7-3 in a makeup game. The Cubs down Milwaukee 17-3, hitting nine home runs, three by Alex Bregman. Houston and Texas each won. Baltimore took the late game 2-1 at Colorado, robbing a two-run homer in center field to end the game. The Angels snapped a seven-game losing streak, whipping the Yankees 10-1, and Philadelphia won its fifth in a row, 2-1 at Arizona. The Cowboys named Sam Howell as their backup quarterback. The Ravens added kicker Jake Moody to their practice squad. UCLA fired athletic director Martin Jarmon. Carlos Alcaraz won his first-round match at the U.S. Open. Ben Shelton also advanced. Lionel Messi officially retired from Argentina's national team. I'm Steve DeSager.
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9: Taking the hit, the war of words continues. 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Coast to coast, border to border, and beyond on the vast and inconceivably powerful microphones of FSR emanating live from the baton as we pass the baton in the relay race of sports takes here. Guaranteed human from the world-famous Fox Sports Radio Studios, where Tom from Fullerton, Outback John and Joanna in SoCal, and our guy OC, haven't heard from him in a while. In the hood, in Inglewood, up to no good, even branded in Kansas City till the casket drops. And Anthony in Louisiana. 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So our lead this hour from Baton Rouge, our follow-up to the follow-up, obligatory Maller monologue on the changing landscape in college football. Former NFL coach, briefly, not a good one, Lane Kiffin, continuing to fill up the content kitty. So LSU coach Lane Kiffin, I don't know if you saw this or not, perhaps not. So Lane Kiffin said he has struggled with the decision to pursue former NFL rookies who are trying to get a fifth year of college eligibility. And he went on a rant. He claims LSU players, the leadership committee, unanimously approved the decision. Anyway, we have a little Lane Kiffin. Here's Lane commenting on the latest developments in the situation of getting NFL players to come back to college.
13: I feel like my decision should always be made in the best interest of the players that sit in this team room and not but for my reputation and how the decisions play in the national media or other fan bases. I've

0: never been that way, and that could be wrong. It's probably part of my story why it is the way it is, but those players and the people that hire me always know he's constantly trying to do the best thing for them. So I struggled with it a lot. There's a lot of factors into it and different things, and one that I struggled too was, okay, this late, even though that's what you do in the NFL, and there's an argument, these players are paid like that, and it's what happened yesterday in the NFL. New players come in and take people's spots and added to rosters, and other guys have been there working.
1: All right, so he was ranting like that. Again, the key part, though, he said the leadership committee signed off on it. The players love the fact that they're on the LSU team. They're bringing former NFL players. And Kiffin also said that since LSU is below the SEC roster limit, you know what the roster limit is in the Southeastern Conference? 105 players. 105 players is the roster limit. So he said nobody will get cut. And then, really laying it on extra thick, extra chunky peanut butter, Lane Kiffin says LSU will follow the eventual ruling, but defended the strategy. And here's where it gets really good. Lane Kiffin said, quote, "If it makes your team better and it's legal, I'll take the hit publicly." Real sob story. That is a good jumping off point. Let us discuss the question. Lane Kiffin says that the LSU players on this committee, the leadership committee, were emphatic about wanting NFL bounce back players to return to college football at their school. How do you parse the words of the choo-choo Lane train? So I've got commercial driver's license, salami, and bell bottoms. Three things that have never, ever been used together in a Mahler monologue, and here we are. We'll mix and match them together. We'll have a little jambalaya, and we'll have the baba ganoush, and then I've got to have the gabagool. The gabagool. Meanwhile. So to kick off here, every time Lane Kiffin opens his mouth, it's a gift from the audio gods. It just is. And that's the way it's also a biological hazard at this point, every time Lane Kiffin says something. So spare me the tortured soul. Oh, his conscience. Oh, Lane Kiffin, right? All over LSU pursuing these former bit NFL players and all that. Now, Lane did not, last I checked, suddenly transform himself into the Dalai Lama of roster management. We do not believe that happened. In fact, Lane Kiffin is still the ringleader who claims that he, again, this is the key part, he asked his team whether or not they wanted these reinforcements. The moral dilemma. Oh, the dilemma for Lane Kiffin here. Of course, it evaporated faster than free egg rolls at the buffet. They're not going to be there very long. Now, Lane's operating system is rather basic. It's rather basic. It's if the rules don't explicitly forbid it, if it's not completely against the rules here, fire up the limousine, the loophole limousine, and floor it. Pedal to the metal. Floor it. And now he's yapping about taking the public hit. Oh, poor Lane Kiffin taking the public hit for his players. He's standing up. He's like a human shield, a meat shield for his players. And it's just pure opportunism with that. Got a hero cape, of course. He's got that going for him. Got to have the cape if you're a hero. And he's falling on the sword. No, he's not. He's swinging the sword. He's not falling on it. Now, at this point, I'm pretty sure that Lane Kiffin has a commercial driver's license and he's cruising around in the wagon. Not the station wagon, the honey wagon. And it's overflowing with doo-doo every time the guy talks. It's great for what I do. And there's no one shadier in college sports, and I would say in all of sports, than Lane Kiffin. And somewhere across the pearly gates, Monty Kiffin is saying, oh, that's my kid right there. All right, furthermore, staying with this story, and one of Lane Kiffin's old pals from their SC days has chimed in, Texas coach Steve Sarkisian. Blasting. Now, he kept this in there, but he blasted programs that add NFL players who went to training camp. Here's Steve Sarkisian, the head coach in Austin, Texas, at the University of Texas, Hook 'em horns, and here's Lane Kiffin's rival,

0: former co-workers at SC back in the glory days of USC football. 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
1: These players on all of our rosters, not just ours, have been working for 9 months.
0: Nine months.
1: This moment on Saturday, which then will lead into the next 5 to 6 months. The fact that somebody out there is going to take a player on off of an NFL roster and tell somebody who's been doing it for 9 months, go kick rocks, that doesn't sit well with me. I think that's wrong. That morally
0: wrong.
1: Is wrong.
0: Moral.
1: So I think our presidents, ADs, and chancellors got it right, and we'll support it, and we'll fall in line.
0: All right, so it's some kind of ethical debate here that Steve Sarkisian is having with Lane Kiffin. So the question, you've got Texas coach Steve Sarkisian, as you just heard, he went on a rant claiming that his old pal, Lane Kiffin from LSU, is, he didn't say Lane's name, he didn't mention LSU, is obviously what he was talking about, and he said that they're morally wrong, what's going on here, taking these NFL players back. So how does that strike you? All right, so listen, when did Steve Sarkisian, and it's something I missed, maybe we were in Vegas and I didn't hear this, he became Pope Sark the First? Is that right? I got to check here. I got to check the moral commandments handed down by Pope Sark the First from college football's Vatican, which I guess is in Austin. And I missed the conclave. I didn't see the white smoke. I didn't see any of that. Now, Sark picked up a side hustle based on these comments and some of the other things he said recently, but these comments in particular, there's clearly a side hustle going on for Steve Sarkisian. He's working at the deli counter and he's slicing the hypocrisy salami mighty thin. Get that meat slicer out and slice that salami. Now the Texas coach, let me bring this up here because I think it's important to note that Steve Sarkisian, who just talked about morality in college football, is it true that the Longhorns welcome somebody named Cole Hudson back from NFL window shopping? Is it also true that Cole Hudson wore the uniform of the Cleveland Browns and the Dallas Cowboys, but because of the fact that he didn't technically sign a pro contract, even though he practiced with these teams and worked out, obviously, and had the uniform and all that, they didn't technically sign. Sarkisian wants us to believe that his slice is ethically pure, while LSU's is morally contaminated. Yeah. How do you like them apples? So how thin would you like it, Coach? Oh, real thin. Keep slicing. I can still see through it. Keep slicing. All right. Now, Sarkisian, carving that salami, chop, chop, chop, chop, chop, so thin, you can read the NCAA rule book right through it. And the coach of the Texas Longhorns, he wants us to believe that his precious slice of the processed meat there is the way to go. It's not contaminated. It's the way to go, and that's it. And so good luck. Good luck there. Now, I'm guessing if a five-star offensive lineman or wide receiver who happened to be an NFL cast-off called up and said, listen, I'm going to text you. I'm not going to call you. I'm going to text you. And listen, I would really like to come play with Arch Manning, and you're going to be a lot of big games there. Arch Manning's projected to be a top four pick in the NFL draft, and I want to help you win the SEC championship and beat Georgia and all these other big schools in the Southeastern Conference. You think Sarkisian would not return the text message? You think he would kick him out of the delicatessen? Because I don't think he would. Yeah, he'd put him on the roster. He'd get whiplash putting him on the roster, and that's it. You know, you add some cheese, a little mustard on top of that, some garlic, wrap it in some butcher paper, and call it the Longhorn Special. Come on down, have the Longhorn Special. Do it. All right, last thing. To the NFL we go. The National Football League, a developing story. Out of the land of the Yinzers, where the Pittsburgh Steelers, black and yellow, black and yellow, black and yellow, Pittsburgh Steelers, insist that they really want to keep defensive back Joey Porter Jr. long-term. In fact, the GM Omar Khan, a con man, says that Pittsburgh would like to have him his entire career.

0: Say what?
1: Yes.
0: But
1: tick, tick, tick, tick, tick, tick.
0: The clock is ticking. The clock is ticking. Now, the Steelers, if you've paid any attention to the Steelers over the years, you know that they have a golden rule. What is the golden rule? They refuse to negotiate once the regular season begins. Pens down, that's it. And so that means, if you look at the map here, today is September 1st. The season in the NFL begins a week from tomorrow. It's the traditional Wednesday NFL season opener. So with that, you only have a little bit over a week, and really just a week when you think about it, because a lot of this stuff has to be done. The paperwork, the legalese stuff has to be done by this weekend. So Porter's 26. He's entering the final year of his rookie contract. It's fair to say that it's not a priority for the Steelers. Otherwise, he would have already been signed. We know that the rotund coach, the chubby coach there, Mike McCarthy, said recently that negotiations were at impasse, and there has been little movement, if any, since then. Okay, question. Are you okay? Are you okay with the Steelers' hard line deadline on a contract for Joey Porter Jr., and that if things don't get done by the weekend, that's it. They're shutting it all down. So this is, after a minutes-long review of the available information, and we had our deliberation, this is stubbornness masquerading as tradition. Now, the Steelers, I've done this job a long time, and it's every few years there's a story like this that pops up in Pittsburgh, and the Steelers have this no negotiations during the season policy, which is, capital O, outdated. I've never understood this. Now, I do realize that a lot of things only get done at a deadline. However, the whole concept of I don't want to negotiate during the season has never made any sense to me. People talk about financial discipline. I would say this is paralysis by tradition. Like, somewhere along the way, refusing to negotiate became a sacred commandment of the Steelers. Became a thing. Like it was handed down from the top of Mount Washington on a stone tablet. And it was passed down by some peasants. And they gave it to the front office. And like, if you really value Joey Porter Jr., which we're skeptical about, but if that's your guy and you say you want him to finish his career as a Yinzer, why would you say, well, we can't negotiate once the season goes on? Like, what happens? Do you get cooties in week four if you negotiate? It makes no sense. Right? So NFL teams always love to preach. They get on the big stage there, and they love to give TED Talks about how we love adaptability in the NFL. That's why we have 7,000 coaches on the sidelines. It's all about adaptability. Every Sunday during the game, adapt. Yeah, just like that. Got to adapt. And then Pittsburgh, their front office there in Pittsburgh, well, they operate not with adaptability. No. They're wearing bell bottoms and they're listening to disco and they're operating like it's 1977. They got a typewriter in there. They go out to make collect calls on payphones. The whole thing. So spare me the sanctity of the season baloney. I don't need that. And we don't negotiate during the season. Sounds like a convenient excuse for the Rooney family, the ownership group there in Pittsburgh, to not have to write the check. Well, we woulda, coulda, shoulda signed the player. However, you know, we had this deadline. We couldn't sign the guy. What are we supposed to do? We can't write the check. Well, he could, but we can't. So the Steelers have created this artificial deadline, handcuffed themselves to it, and now they want everybody to admire the craftsmanship of these handcuffs that they made for themselves. It is the Ben Maller Show. If you'd like to be part, 877-99 on Fox. That's 877-996-6369. If you'd like to join the program, the kingpin of cardboard. The cardboard kingpin. Who is it? We'll get to that. And we will do it next. However, it is a block party kind of a Tuesday as we kick off the new month. And let's find out right now, together, exactly what hour it is. We go to the

0: Lorena Theater back in business. A residency, a one-night, you can't really call one night a residency, but we're calling it a residency in Vegas. She performed just off the strip there at the Stakeout Bar and Grill in Vegas, right near UNLV, and now she's back. What hour is it, Miss Lorena?
1: Number four.
0: Calm down, Anthony in Louisiana, calm down. 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

0: The Ben Maller Show on Fox Sports Radio. As we continue on through the overnight, you can interact with the show. You don't have to. Most people don't. A great event in Vegas over the weekend, and most of the people that were there never called the show. They just are listeners. They like the show. We'd be in some trouble if the only people that listen called the show. We'd have some issues. In the meantime, 877-99 on Fox is the call-in number, 877-996-6369. Also on X, at Ben Maller. That's at Ben Maller. And say hello to Lorena, the FSR Tech Queen.
1: Hi, Bill.
0: Don't talk to me. And Koopa Loop right over there at A Bronco Fan. Your comments can and will be used against you in the court of the Maller Militia. So act accordingly. We'll get to the kingpin of cardboard. We'll get to that coming up in a bit. We do have a follow-up. Ketel Marte, we did a rant about this. So he was asked if he had a message to the fans before the Diamondbacks game with the Phillies. And he

0: sat there silently and said no. And clearly somebody gave him the talk post-game because he claimed he was doing some damage control. Somebody tapped him on the shoulder and said, hey, that didn't go well. The fans booed him every time because he's the guy that quit on the team. And then the gutless Diamondbacks welcomed him back because they have no balls. And so they welcomed him back. And when asked if he had a message for the fans, before the game, he shook his head, said nothing. That's what it sounded like there. And then he attempted some damage control after the game, saying, I'm never going to stop loving my fans. He claimed there was a communication situation. He claimed that the interpreter, there was some issue there with the verbiage, which is always a great thing. My favorite example of that was, you probably don't know who this guy is. There was a guy named Sammy Sosa who spoke English and then got to Congress and suddenly forgot how to speak English, which is my favorite all time of using that as the fall guy. But wait, there's more. There's one other wrinkle here that we must bring up. The Ketel Marte hat. His hat postgame, when he was giving the apology, like, say, oh, it was a misunderstanding. I love my fans. This is great. So he wore a hat, and I'll read this verbatim. This is according to, what is this from? This is from, I'm giving credit here, blah, blah, blah, blah, blah. This is from Arizona Family TV in Phoenix. I have no idea what that is, but this is what that's from. And Ketel Marte wore a hat that said, quote, may the bridges I burn light the way. What a great attitude. I'm an a-hole. At least I'm going to have light on the road.
1: And actually a little warmth as well.
0: Yeah, it's good. Yeah, everyone will hate me, but it'll be so bright. Let's go to the phones. Dick in Dayton is up next. Hello, Dickster. Welcome.
2: Hey, how you guys doing, Ben? I've been pretty busy. It's good to talk to you.
0: Well, I'm happy you're busy. The weather's good, right? You're enjoying the weather. I was watching the Reds game. The umpire, like, had a medical problem at the Reds game last night, Dick.
2: You know something, Ben?
0: What's
2: everybody's
0: that?
2: Everybody's been up. I'll watch something else. I've been watching this.
0: Wait a minute. The Reds are so bad, you're not even watching the Reds?
2: No.
0: Oh, my God.
2: No.
0: That is an indictment of Terry Francona and the Cincinnati Reds. They're that bad. Now, did you see, we talked about this earlier, Joey Votto. You know who that is, right?
2: Yeah,
0: Joey
2: Votto. Yeah.
0: Joey Votto said he's never had nachos before.
2: Oh, my God.
0: Can you believe that?
2: No.
0: That's not right.
2: I'll tell you what I think's good.
0: What's that?
2: The Guardians are making a pretty good comeback.
0: So you're all about the Guardians. You've moved on. You a Joe Adell fan?
2: Yeah.
0: All right. That's Coop's guy from the Angels, Joe Adell.
2: Oh, really?
0: Yeah.
2: Another thing, too, was I was surprised last week. It's been hard to get in 92, the fan, with Jeff and everybody, but I was shocked last week. The third-string quarterback beat the Patriots.
0: Yeah, well, it was a practice game, though, right?
2: So, yeah.
0: If the Patriots were trying, I don't know that they would have lost by 8,000 points to the Browns. That was nice. Great moments in Browns history, beating the Patriots in the exhibition club finale there.
2: Yeah.
0: Now, do you approve of the quarterback decision, Dickster, that they are going with Deshaun Watson?
2: No.
0: No?
2: No.
0: Who did you want?
2: Sanders.
0: Sanders. You want to say Shadur Sanders? That was your guy?
2: Yeah. I haven't heard from my friend from Cleveland. He must be busy.
0: Ohio Al?
2: Yeah.
0: All right. Well, I'll reach out to him. How about that? I'll send him a message. Say, Ohio, Al, you
2: got
0: to go.
2: A lot of people, they got a lot of publicity. All my friend Dave and Dayton heard about it, and I got calls, about coming down there. It was nice, you know.
0: Well, you rocked the joint. You were the star of that event. Everyone loved you.
2: Yeah.
0: You nailed it. All right. Well, very good, Dixer. Enjoy any gigs coming up? You said you had a lot of stuff going on. So any performances?
2: Yeah, I'll probably go back. I've been playing in the String Benders on Friday. It's pretty good. So.
0: Oh, the String Benders. Yeah, I remember.
2: Yeah.
0: But no Kettering Banjo Society. They're not around anymore.
2: No. Right. I don't. I got to see if I'm trying to think if in the Dulcimers in the Miamisburg, W. Waddell.
0: Sure.
2: You know,
0: I understand. The Dalsmer Society.
2: Have a good day, Ben.
0: All right. Thank you, Dick. Bye-bye.
2: Bye-bye.
0: There he goes, the great Dick in Dayton. Where he goes, only he knows. Let's say hello now to another star for the Maller meet and greet. This guy hung out. He killed it on stage, did multiple songs. He is known by his name, Dr.

0: Dante. Hello, Dante. Welcome.
1: Okay. Hi. Hey, Milo Militia.
0: Hey, there he is. There's Dante right there. Unbelievable.
1: I'm sorry about that, you guys. I'm at work, you know.
0: Oh, I don't want to get you in trouble.
1: No, I'm not. I'm working by myself. I'm just was making ice and managing the convenience store life temporarily before I work at the circus. I wanted to tell you guys that the meet and greet was phenomenal. It was nice. And I wanted to take the oath. That's it.
0: You would like to take the oath. Well, we will happen. And I don't want you, you're in work. I don't want you to get in trouble. So you're going to be able to do it here.
1: I'm the big dog.
0: All right. You're right here. And we're very excited. You'll be working at Circa soon. We'll be able to go. That's our favorite hotel to go visit there.
1: Maybe the next meet and greet location in the future.
0: Who knows? So just repeat after me. We're going to do the Maller Militia Oath. It's very serious here. Just repeat after me. Are you ready, Dante?
1: I'm ready.
0: I state your name.
1: I, Dante,
0: do solemnly swear that I will support and defend the Ben Maller Show.
1: That I will support and defend the Ben Maller Show.
0: Against all enemies.
1: Against all enemies.
0: Foreign and domestic.
1: Foreign and domestic.
0: And that I will obey the orders.
1: And I will obey the orders.
0: To peacefully fight back.
1: To peacefully fight back.
0: Against hostile attacks.
1: Against hostile attacks.
0: From rival sports gas bags and blowhards.
1: From rival sports gas bags and blowhards.
0: So help me God.
1: So help me God.
0: By the powers vested in me.
1: By the state.
0: You don't have to repeat this part. No. This is my bullcrap here. You don't have to repeat my bullcrap. So by the powers vested in me, by the state of the Ben Maller Show and the legacy of our friend from Montana, Skeeter, I now pronounce you a sworn member of the Maller Militia. Congratulations, Dante. And that's a smooth ride, man. Your electric bike. I saw your bike. That's a good bike right there. You go 40 miles an hour.
1: Thank you.
0: That's cool, man. No, I'm jealous, man. I didn't have electric bikes back then when I was a kid, but that's awesome. I'd be all over.
1: Hey, a message for Blair. Just ride safe.
0: Yes. Well, for Blair, don't ride at all. For you, you know how to ride. For him, nah. All right, thank you, Dante. Be safe out there at the convenience store, buddy. We love you, man.
1: Hey, love you, too. I love you, too.
0: Be good. All right, there's the great Dante. Sworn in now. Officially sworn in. Let's say hello to Mike the Leprechaun. Hello, Mike the Leprechaun. Welcome.
2: Happy September 1st.
0: Does anything change other than the date? Is it something big happening?
2: The mornings are dark and the nights are getting darker. So, yes, a little bit. 150,000 people showed up in Boston yesterday for students' move-in day. It was a massive day of traffic jams and blocked highways and everything.
0: Well, there are more college, as you know, because you live there, there are more college students per capita in Boston than any other city in the United States. The home of the college student is Boston.
2: Do you like cheddar nachos?
0: I wouldn't turn them down. I don't know that I like them. I would definitely not turn them down.
2: What's your favorite flavor?
0: I like the neon orange gooey stuff, like that you have to eat fast because it melts and then the chips get soggy. And it's the nachos are good food. The problem with the nacho is you have to eat it fast. If you don't eat it fast, it becomes problematic.
2: Do you lick your fingers afterwards?
0: It's kind of a personal question.
3: Okay, yeah, so I feel like you were going to imagine him doing that.
0: It's a little creepy.
3: A little weird.
0: I'm just saying.
2: Was mouth wash Mike at the
0: Unfortunately, he was not in attendance. There were people asking for you. One of our guys is a cab driver. In fact, we actually have him on hold right now. So I'm going to put you on hold to talk to him. Hold on a sec. Let's go now to a man who was a no-show. And we were all sad there. We were ready to celebrate this man, and he did not attend. We were looking for him. I drove around the strip. I saw a bunch of people out there down on their luck, but I did not see Mouthwash Mike, the pride of Minnesota. Hello, Mouthwash Mike. Where were you, my man?
4: I was in the hospital.
0: Ah, boo.
4: Yeah,
0: boo.
4: I know, and I couldn't get out of there, man.
0: It's unfortunate.
4: You know,
0: would have been great to see you.
4: I feel really bad for it.

0: I really wanted to be there so bad.
1: So bad, so bad.
0: I was so excited at it that I got so ramped up.
1: Yeah.
0: That I just ended up in the hospital. So.
1: It's unfortunate. Are you feeling better now?
0: Oh yeah, absolutely.
1: Oh, so you just got sick in time for the event, and now that the event's over, you're feeling better. Well, I'll be back in Vegas at some point this year. In fact, I was invited. The Power Trip guys are doing something in, I think, November, so I'll probably be back. I'll look for you then. How about that? I'll see if I can find you. All right?
0: Well, yeah. You know, it sounds wonderful. I look forward to it.
1: You sure about that?
0: Yeah, absolutely, yeah.
1: Corey writes in. He says, "Hey Maller, Iowa is boring. You'll have a bunch of pigs and a few cows show up to the meet and greet." I said we should go to Minnesota. You're from Minnesota, right, Mouthwash Mike?
0: I'm from Minnesota.
1: The pride of Minnesota. All the legends come out of Minnesota.
0: Oh yeah. I mean, you know, you look at it, the last person to win the Super Bowl came out of Minnesota, you know. You look at 85 McMahon came out of Minnesota.
1: There you go. Know? Yes. All right. You know, all right. I'm going to go. Thank you. It's not you. It's you. We love you. Go away. Are you happy now, Mike the Leprechaun? That's Mouthwash Mike right there.
2: That was a class call. Very classy. Did you watch the Red Sox last night? Roman Anthony, Trevor Story?
1: I did. They blew the lead and then came back and won in extra innings.
2: Yeah. And also the pitcher last night, Peyton Tolle, did you see how he tagged out a person?
1: It wasn't a tag. It was a bro hug.
2: It was. That was funny.
1: Yeah, it was fine. I mean, people were upset about it. I don't know why you'd get upset about that.
2: No,
1: there's things to get upset.
2: It was nice.
1: Not
2: was
1: everyone. Very... Some people thought, well, you shouldn't do that. But I thought it was fine.
2: How about the cheerleaders for the Eagles, the male cheerleaders? Did you see them prancing?
1: I'm more to the women, but if you're into that, you know, want to enjoy the male cheerleaders, I'll get you like a cheerleader poster of the dudes, and the Rams have that. So.
2: You mentioned deadlines. You're up against the deadline right now. When is Benny versus the Penny going to be back?
1: Well, we will be back for, we believe, we're still working on some stuff behind the scenes, but week one of the NFL, which is not this week, but next week, so... Stay tuned.
2: I haven't heard from Poppy. Where's Poppy? Has Poppy disappeared?
1: Hold on a second. Let me check here. Let me see here. Poppy, have you disappeared, Poppy? Are you no longer part of the show? Poppy in San Diego. Poppy.
3: Hey! No, I've been here. I've been emailing them Leprechaun Man for the mailbag, and my mentor, Ben Maller, just ignored me. I'm gonna be
1: No, I tried. I tried to get you on the mailbag. You were not available the day that we had a slot open. That happened.
3: Well, we're going to come back on the mailbox, Mentor. You have my phone number, and I'll be on it there. And not only that, Mentor, we're going to be going out with the Leprechaun. We're going to be doing the NFL. We're going to be coming back right here for Poppy's pick for the NFL this season.
1: All right. Well, that's I'm looking at my big board here, and I don't see that. But I do see Sight the Bite, the great sports radio mystery. Now, the cardboard kingpin would be Shohei Ohtani of the Dodgers. His collectible market is insane to the membrane. He's now had, if the numbers are right on this, 5 7-figure card sales this year. Shohei Ohtani cardboard, his baseball cards, have sold for more than $20 million. And there was a sale recently that one of them sold for at least, it was $1 million, but there's five total, $11 million one of the cards went for. Yeah. One of one, back-to-back, gold, logo man, autograph, relics card sold for $11 million, the third highest sports card sale ever. So, Ohtani, $5 million cards, generating more than $20 million combined. Crazy. Crazy, crazy. He's in that territory with the cardboard kings like Mickey Mantle and Honus Wagner from back in the day. It is the Ben Maller Show, Sight the Bite. The great sports radio mystery, we'll get to that, and we will do it next. However, it is the B block, and let's see, what hour is it? Let's find out right
4: now. Number four.
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0: 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A lot of those numbers are fake. Ours are not. So we need your help. Yeah, guaranteed human here. 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There's a best of thing that's like 1.3 seconds long today. I know Dante loves that. A very long podcast. He's now sworn in as a member of the Maller Militia. So check that out. The Ben Maller Show podcast. And on the weekends, the Fifth Hour podcast. How about that? Unbelievable.
1: It's time now to Cite the Bite, where we play random generic sound bites, you know, inane sports and entertainment cliches spoken by so-called experts. And you try to tell us who's doing the talking.
0: All right, you know the drill. Somebody from the world of sports the last 7 to 10 days, it could be a coach, an athlete, prominent media figure, and you just have to use your supersonic hearing ability to figure out who this mystery person is. We'll give you some clues along the way. Let's go to the audio tape. They'll find out.
2: That'd be a different story. That'd be a different story.
0: All right. Who is it? You recognize that voice at all? No?
2: That'd be a different story.
0: You do not? All right. Now let's give it a shot here. I say caller 5. Lorraine?
3: Caller 3.
0: Terrible. Coop?
4: Caller number 5.
0: Caller 5. We won last week, Coop, and we're going to win again. Who's in the number one spot? Let's say hello to Eeny, Meeny, Miny, Mo. Let's go to James in Atlanta in the lead-up spot. James, who is this mystery voice? Go to Chris in Boston. Hello, Chris. Caller 2.
5: Hey, good morning, Ben. That's former Red Sox third baseman Tim Nehring.
0: Is that Tim Nehring? A good hitter, not a great player, but a good hitter. Not, unfortunately, not Tim Nehring. Let's see. Who else do we have? Paige Dan. Clue. What's the first clue, Coop?
6: He entered college as a zero-star recruit.
0: All right. I think Coach Russell's going to get it. Coach Russell in Orlando, our favorite high school coach. Who is it, Coach Russell?
7: I'm going to go with Josh Allen.
0: Is that Josh Allen? No. But thank you, Coach.
3: Great guess.
0: Not. Yes. You didn't say something you can't say. So it's not Tim Allen or Josh Allen or Tim Nehring or anybody. Yeah. Let's see here. Time for a guy named Seatbelt in Maine thinks he knows the answer. Seatbelt, you're my caller number 4, Seatbelt.
8: I got you here. Is that old Knickerbocker, John Starks?
0: Is that John Starks? No, but thank you. Now, he missed a lot of shots to the NBA Finals. Time, Coop, for another
6: His
0: Coop.
6: His older cousins are Quandre Diggs and Quentin Jammer.
0: Okay, here we go. Let's go now to America's favorite trash man, Danny DeVito, for the win. Danny, your caller 5. Who is it?
9: That is Cam Ward.
0: Oh, that's a winner!
10: Yeah!
0: Danny DeVito!

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3: And here's what you need to know.
4: In late night baseball, the Angels ended a 7-game losing streak, whipping the Yankees 10-1. Baltimore won 2-1 at Colorado, robbing a 2-run homer in center field at the wall to end the game. Philadelphia has won 14 of its last 16 after a 2-1 victory at Arizona. The Cubs hit 9 home runs at Wrigley Field, 3 by Alex Bregman, in a 17-3 win over Milwaukee. At Minnesota, it was the Twins 11, Detroit 1, Houston and Texas each won. Boston came back to edge Seattle 9-8 in 10 innings. The Mariners have lost 5 straight. Road wins for the Padres, Mets, and the Giants, who won at Atlanta 7-3. That snaps the Braves' 7-game winning streak. The Cowboys named Sam Howell as their backup quarterback and waived Joe Milton. The Jets' number 2 QB is rookie Cade Klubnik. UCLA fired athletic director Martin Jarmon. U.S. Open win for Naomi Osaka. I'm Steve DeSager.
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0: And just like that, we are off and running here on a Tuesday morning. It is Two Pros and a Cup of Joe here, Fox Sports Radio. No LeVar Arrington. LeVar will be out. It'll be Brady Quinn and I slapping it up for 3 hours here on this Tuesday morning. 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America's pros rely on you. 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How the hell are we feeling here on this Tuesday morning?
1: I'm ready to rock and roll, man. I mean, it's the official first week of college football. I know you tried to say otherwise last week, but that's just the truth. And mind you, I believe what I just saw in the college football calendar, week zero next year will turn into week one for the college football season.
0: Moving up. So, I help implement that change. I'm part of the reason why that got changed, because people realize, it is pretty disrespectful to all those schools.
1: Call it week zero still then, right?
0: Well, no, listen, I'm willing to meet them in the middle. And I think they understood that, hey, we've got to acquiesce to the guy over there who's been pounding the drum for programs like Hawaii. And boy, did they really show up on time.
1: Boy, how'd that work out for you, buddy?
0: Unbelievable.
1: Did you just light that money on fire before you bet on Stanford? How'd that work out?
0: I'll be honest with you, I gave up. Said, you know what? Let's just go. Let's go play. Let's go do something. And I told myself, let's get out of here. Like, enough's enough. And then, lo and behold, they nearly pulled it off. And then, of course, came up short at the end.
1: Close. Close only counts in the Knox household. That's how bad you are at betting. You're just trying to get close.
0: That's all.
1: So it makes the game entertaining enough to watch to the end.
0: Just get me in the vicinity of a win, and I feel better about things. You got to help me out with something here, because you are the czar of college football when it comes to this show, and the knower of all things when it comes to college football. I'm a little confused, because I initially thought, going into this offseason, into this college football season, I was under the impression that when a player goes to the NFL, that player is no longer going to be a part of college football. That was my assumption. Apparently, I was wrong. I was also under the impression that we had come to some sort of an agreement in which, listen, a judge has stepped in and he's let everybody know, this is not okay. You're not allowed to go back. And if you do go back, there's going to be punishments to the program that allows these players back. That was my assumption. And then I was under the impression that everybody in the SEC

0: he was on board with this and that that's just the way things were going to operate. And all of a sudden, Lane Kiffin's out there saying differently and spoke yesterday about his decision to want to welcome back players to his program and said he struggled with it.
1: I struggled with it a lot. There's a lot of factors into it and different things. And one that I struggled too was, okay, this late, even though that's what you do in the NFL, and there's an argument, these players are paid like that, and it's what happened yesterday in the NFL. New players come in and take people's spots and added to rosters, and other guys have been there working. I met with our leadership committee of our players, and I asked them, "What? It's your team. What do you want to do? If these players are allowed to be added to rosters, what do you want to do?" And every one of them was emphatic about, they can help us win, bring them. And, you know, we understand that, you know, we have a team that's practiced together, worked together all offseason, but one of them said, "Hey, this is how it works at the next level, and this is how the real world works. You know, there aren't days you can't bring employees into certain jobs to help the company." So that made me feel a little better in the struggle and being torn back and forth.
0: I mean, I don't. Like, what if I, is this just him saying, "You know what, F it, I'm going all the way, and whatever happens, happens. I've made enough money in my career. If this costs me everything, screw it." Because I don't get it. I'm totally at a loss with this whole thing.
2: I think what he's realized is if they win a national championship, and maybe we can use Michigan as an example of this, at the end of the day, they won a national championship. Maybe there's some people who come away and take shots at Michigan for Connor Stallions and all that, even though, again, I've always gone back and said that year he wasn't a part of the team. So it's like, no, that year they just won it. But they did win it with a bunch of guys who came back for their fifth year. They did win it with a roster that was older, very experienced, guys who played together a bunch, and guys who came back on a mission. And I think part of the relationship here is LSU is trying to bring back a bunch of guys or some players who can help them that have a fifth year of eligibility. You know, the crux of this whole situation is really born out of the district judge in Colorado, Judge Charlotte Sweeney. She's the one who initially ruled that the class of 2022 had a extra year, a fifth season of eligibility. So because that ruling came in July, there are a bunch of players who said, "Well, that's not fair. If I would have found this out in January, I never would have went through the draft process. I never would have gone, tried to go to the combine, tried to get drafted, tried to move on and sign with an NFL team." And so because of that, she then, in the beginning of August, had to later come out and issue a follow-up order stating that her injunction does not change the NCAA rules. But as we have seen before in college sports, as soon as you say it's the NCAA's rules, every agent, every attorney goes, "Aha, I can win in court versus them." And so it's blood in the water. And that's where you find Judge William Jordan. He was the 19th district judge down in East Baton Rouge who granted a TRO, a temporary restraining order, that allowed several named players who had been in the NFL camps to come back. And the same for Martin Hoffman, who's a judge down in Dallas. He issued a 14-day temporary restraining order for the same thing against the NCAA, against the SEC. So, you know, you've got these agents who are working now with players who feel like it's unfair. They've been provided this opportunity, but it wasn't within the window of time they should have been. And then you have coaches who are trying to decide whether or not they feel like that's fair. And depending on who you ask, there's different opinions. There's some schools who just say, "No, that's not for us. Like, doesn't work for us. Classes started. We still care about school. We're not going to do that." You have coaches who say it's not fair to the guys who have already been here. And then you have Lane Kiffin, who has no problem with trying to break any rule, with trying to take anything to court, and becoming the villain. And that's one of the things that makes me laugh, because I'm not sure if you saw this, but Lane Kiffin is putting up signs all throughout their facility about becoming the villain. And that, you know, basically it's okay to become someone's villain and someone else's story. Now, the funny thing about that is he's not wrong. Like, it is okay to become the villain, but I think there's steps to this. And the first step is you have to become the hero

0: right? When we look at Tom Brady, the New England Patriots, when they first started their dynasty, they were the heroes.
1: Oh, yeah.
0: Tom Brady was the hero. I was a young kid who watched them. I was like, man, I want to be just like Tom Brady when I get up. But then they became the villain because they became so successful that they became everyone else, the team that everyone else hated, besides those fans who love the New England Patriots. And by the way, pick whatever dynasty you want. Pick whatever great team you want. Like, they start off being the hero. You think about Nick Foles winning a Super Bowl for the Philadelphia Eagles. Hero. Like, it's only after that where you can kind of become the villain at some point. But you've got to win enough for that to be the case. And that's what's surprising about all this is he doesn't care. Lane Kiffin doesn't care about his reputation anymore. He might publicly try to say he's tried to rehab it, and he might try to go out there and say the right things. The reality of it is he has found ways of talking around all of the more significant issues and removing himself from the conversation. And no different than the sound you just played. Basically saying, hey, it's not my decision, guys. This is what their leadership committee and our team said. So don't blame me. This is what they want. They want these guys to come back and take their jobs. Because, look, this is what happens in the real world, right? This is what happens in the NFL. So even though there's some truth to that, again, we're missing the point. Like, college has never been a sport where it was supposed to operate like the NFL. It was supposed to be a developmental sport where guys get better, improve, but also get their education. And all that's gone out the window now. And Lane Kiffin might be at the forefront trying to essentially move the ball forward to become the next version of the NFL.
2: It's crazy. I don't – he really does not care at all what anybody thinks of him, because all the damage that he's done – we talked about this last week, and I kind of respect it from the standpoint of at least you know when his time is done at LSU that he literally tried everything to win a national title. Whether he does it, who knows. But at least you know after it's all said and done, hey, man – This guy tried everything he possibly could to try and win a national title. Like, no stone unturned. Jack Pyburn just got claimed by the Chiefs. He was one of the guys that was considering coming back to college. He led the preseason in sacks. The idea that that was even a possibility, like that was even going to be a possibility, all sort of at the surface and at the feet of Lane Kiffin, it's just crazy. Like, the whole thing is madness. And then you've got Steve Sarkisian, and we have Sark, who spoke about just sort of where they stand from the Texas standpoint. Here was Steve Sarkisian discussing the issue yesterday.
3: These players on all of our rosters, not just ours, have been working for 9 months for this moment on Saturday, which then will lead into the next 5 to 6 months. The fact that somebody out there is going to take a player on off of an NFL roster and tell somebody who's been doing it for 9 months, go kick rocks, that doesn't sit well with me. I think that's wrong. That morally is wrong. So I think our presidents, ADs, and chancellors got it right, and we'll support it, and we'll fall in line.
2: But Lane's like, nah, listen, I struggled with it, but my team, you know, they gave me the green light. So we're gonna move forward with all that. It just, I don't... None of it makes any sense, but it is wildly entertaining. I'm sorry. I find it fascinating to see his approach to this whole thing.
0: And I love the fact, though, that he's willing to say, okay, we'll just figure it out in court. I mean, because more often than not, it feels like whether it's the NCAA who's taken all the L's up to this point, but it's going to be also the conferences. I mean, if the SEC tries to get together to do this, there's some legal arguments that could be made for, I mean, one, collusion amongst the teams, but even collusion amongst the conferences to bar this from happening. And this is where I look at the NFL, and I do wonder why they don't take a greater step than just reiterating what they already have in regards to their eligibility rules. And I know other people have talked about this. You know, Albert Breer has been very public about this. But I do feel like there's this sense of, well, at the college level, things are moving fast, and they basically are the minor league system for the NFL. And there should be more of a concern over how those operations go for the, you know, betterment of their players that come up in their development. Yet it doesn't feel like the NFL is concerned with this at all. And that's my issue, looking at where you just issue a statement instead of saying, maybe we need to, you know, talk with them to figure out how this is supposed to work. And maybe they're concerned about,

0: you know, doing so, including with the NCAA and how that would work, or including with the conferences and how that would work. But it feels like it's a bit of a mess, and week one couldn't come soon enough, all right? Because the second the ball is kicked for this upcoming weekend, I mean, even though week zero has already been here, but I think that just it feels different because you're going to have bigger matchups. You're going to have more games that are a part of the conversation. Hopefully it'll drown out some of the business that we're talking about right now.
1: Yeah, I mean, it's added to the storylines and the build-up to the season, but once the ball gets kicked, I mean, people are just going to worry about the actual games. I do wonder, when you mentioned the NFL getting involved, who would they talk to? Like, do you go to the NCAA? Do you go to...
0: No,
1: you
0: know, it would be the conferences at this point. I mean, I think they would be more helping them give directive to how this should work. But quite frankly, they should figure out a way of looking at their own eligibility rules. And if I was the NFL, I might be saying, I mean, at this point, why are we waiting 3 years removed from high school? You know, why are we making it that way? And honestly, if a player can come into... I mean, because a lot of these players do this now. They enroll early, January of really their senior year of high school. And many have reclassified too, so they've been held back. So they're actually older for their age as it is. But they will come in early. They will be able to get an entire semester of work. Sometimes they come with credits already that they can apply to college. And so they're almost a year ahead as it is. If after 2 years of college football, you have been able to identify yourself as one of the top players, let's say a Jeremiah Smith, for example, which really as a freshman, he came in and was like, yep, all right, he can do it. He's going to play in the NFL one day, but he's got to wait 2 more years to do so. You know, he already should have had the ability to get drafted, in my opinion. And I think that the concern used to be, well, they're not physically ready. Well, now you've got guys who are 24, 25 playing against kids who are 17, 18. I'm not sure that's right either. I'm not sure they're safe at all either.
1: No, it's not right. I mean, like,
0: so what's the difference? Like, you might as well let that player who might be 19 as a freshman, who turns 20 in his sophomore year, to go ahead and say, yeah, I'm ready to go on to the pros. We've had a number of players who enrolled in college at 17, who've been drafted and are 20 years old, and the NFL looks at that as a pro. They look at that saying, I can't wait to get this young kid so we can develop, mold him, and when he gets to a second contract, he'll still have plenty of tread left on the tire. So I don't know why the NFL hasn't seriously looked at their eligibility rules and realized that it probably would help a little bit too if they made it 2 years removed from high school, and it would allow some of these kids, and maybe if you even tied an educational component to it, because a lot of kids actually, after 2 years of playing college ball, some of them might have their degree. With summer school and really enrolling early, and with what they're bringing in, at least the educational component box is checked. And then you can move on if they're physically ready enough to do it at that point. And look, if they don't want to get their degree, fine. I mean, how many guys right now, by the way, are getting their degree? With as transient as the portal has made rosters and players moving from school to school, I'm not sure there's a lot of focus on that in general. So if that's the case, then like, what's the point? Like, why wait 3 years? Why not move it to two? Why not make it like college basketball, say one and done if they're that good? And if they want to take that risk, so be it. But they're opening up the floodgates, if they don't want to get involved in this, for players to do exactly what these players are doing. And saying, well, yeah, the only reason I'm doing this is because I had a fifth year of eligibility that I wasn't aware of. All right. Well, I mean, what if a kid after 2 years tries to go up, doesn't make it? He could come back. If you're allowing these fifth-year guys to do it, like, why would you allow them to do it with a guy who tries to go up after the third year? Like, as the rules currently are, after his junior season, he leaves, goes up, doesn't make the camp, he can't come back? Why not?
1: Just a wild time, man. You, by the way, if this was going on back when you were playing, you wouldn't have entertained the idea of going back for another run? Like, you bring back you, Samardzija, you guys go back and try and get a fifth year out of this whole
0: thing. Funny you bring up the Pyburn situation, because I do wonder if, because he got claimed by the Chiefs, he was like, oh, no, I'm good. Yeah, this is a good organization. Yeah, like, right? I landed in the right spot. Like, I'm not going to go down with Lane and be with whatever mess he's trying to build there. You know?
1: It's like the fact that that's even a possibility. He literally led the league in the preseason in sacks. I don't. And it was like, dang, got claimed by the Chiefs. What? Like, yeah. Why is that even on the table?
0: But think about if another team claimed.

0: end where he's like, oh, I got claimed by the Cardinals. Yeah, I'm going to go back to Baton Rouge. Yeah, I'm going to,
1: like,
0: you know.
1: The Raiders grabbed him. He's like, yeah, you know, we're all good here.
0: Yeah.
1: Yeah.
0: Yeah. I'm gonna go right on back to college. I do wonder how much that was a part of his conversation. But you get what I'm saying, right? Like, it's interesting to think about how, yes, we're applying this to guys with fifth year. What if a guy came out early and did this? Like, where are we drawing the line? Like, are they going to be able to go up and say, oh, yeah, it didn't work out quite as well as I wanted. I got drafted in the sixth round. And, you know, because why wouldn't you be able to challenge that if these guys could do that? If they're signing contracts on NFL rosters just because they didn't get drafted? Like, all right.
1: The one thing that I think that has happened is it has created conversation and questions like that to where we sort of take a step back and go, yeah, you know, maybe there is a better way to do this. Like, yeah, maybe it doesn't make sense that this is done the way that it's done. And I don't know if you credit Lane Kiffin for that, because I don't think that was his goal at all to create conversation. He's trying to create whatever's going to benefit him. But it does bring up a lot of the, you know, maybe flaws or issues with, you know, going from college to the NFL or vice versa at this point. So.
0: Well, it's the era of player empowerment. And I think this is what happens when you give players this much power. They start pushing, you know, for, you know, more power or more opportunity in every potential way. And there's agents who are helping them along with this process. And maybe there's some coaches and teams too. I mean, obviously, again, Lane Kiffin was probably baiting some of these players to say, we've got legal precedence here. What I'm being told by attorneys, if you come back, you can come play on our team. You know, we'll do everything we can to fight for you to come back and play and have another opportunity or take advantage of another year. And so I think there's that aspect of it. But it's kind of reminds me of, like, I mean, you got a son now. It's like if you just relinquish control to your kid, you know, hey, we're going to go on a trip. You get to call the shots. It's like, yeah, there's going to be some good things that are fun that they come up with that are great ideas. There's going to be some other things that you're like, yeah, we don't do that. Here's why, you know, and that's the era of college football we were in. The kids are now in charge. And this is what you're getting as parents. And it's not their fault. You know, we've allowed them to be in this position. And there's too many parents or adults who haven't acted for probably the past couple of decades where people have seen this coming and they haven't interjected themselves to say, we need the parents to actually go parent, to actually set up some rules and boundaries. That's how we got here. Like, poor parenting. And I'm not, again, just an analogy, but you get my point. Yeah. Like, when you see a kid who's acting up, and you're like, what's wrong with that kid? Well, yeah, his dad's not really around, wants to play an active role. He's too busy, you know, doing whatever he's doing. You know, mom's looking at her phone all day. It's like, that's how we got here. There are too many people who are with the NCAA, who are with the different conferences, that were asleep at the wheel and didn't see what was happening in college football. And then they allowed all of a sudden the power to transition to the players. And this is what you get.
1: 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All right, so it is Two Pros and a Cup of Joe here on Fox Sports Radio. Brady Quinn, Jonas Knox with you. We are going to have the usuals coming up later on. We got another edition of In Case You Missed It. We got a special FSR IR for hour two of the program. Pete Prisco is going to stop by, a little red ass on your Tuesday morning, and we've got the leftovers. All of it is yours here on this three-hour extravaganza. Up next, though, the worst-kept secret in the NFL finally realized. We'll discuss right here on FSR. But trucks just aren't built the way they used to be. Too much flash, not enough grit. 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
14: 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And yet when he was let go by the Patriots, the NFL said loud and clear, the entire NFL, you're not good enough to coach here anymore. And so then he was forced to go to Carolina. Pablo Torre is chasing him down. I mean, the guy, he left a house shirtless one day and there was a video. I mean, the guy has been through it. In a 15-10 victory for North Carolina, and they are clearly the number one team in the country right now.

0: I found myself rooting for Bill Belichick. 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

0: Two pros and a cup of Joe, Fox Sports Radio. Brady Quinn, Jonas Knox with you here. Coming up in a little over 15 minutes from now, we are going to have another edition of In Case You Missed It. In what will be described as a violent edition of In Case You Missed It. That'll be yours again a little over 15 minutes from now. But that for a tease.
1: Oh, wow. All right.
0: How about that?
1: I just don't understand why it's got to be violent.
0: You know, got to keep them. Got to keep them around. You know, if you got to add a little something to it, then that's what you got to do. But I'll pull Elaine Kiffin and just tell you it's going to get violent in this edition of In Case You Missed It. So, by the way, get job site delivery that works on your schedule, no matter the schedule, with same day, next day, and scheduled delivery. 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This was a stunner over the weekend. Aaron Donald is back. He has signed a one-year deal with the L.A. Rams. $20 million could be worth up to $30 million. Basically, if they go on a run and win the Super Bowl and all that stuff, there's incentives to go along with that. But Aaron Donald did talk about the decision to make his return. Let's take a listen.
2: Being here, being part of this team, potentially doing something special, you know, that's what it's about. You know, I think so. The Super Bowl being back at SoFi kind of excites you too, but you know, it's a long process to even get to that point. You know, you can't jump past the process and the grind that you got to go through to get to that. Obviously, that's the end goal you want to do. But, you know, I'm just present, and I'm here, and I'm glad to be here, and I'm just going to work, get myself where I need to be, earn my position wherever that is and whatever my role is, and just do it at a high level.
0: You know, we've seen this in the NFL before where teams load up. I think after the lockout or whatever it was in 2011, the Eagles went out and added a bunch of talent. And Nnamdi Asomugha.
1: The dream team, they called them.
0: I think they went 8-8. It seems like whenever there's the prevailing wisdom of, oh, that team's going to be the champion, that's the one to watch out for. And the Rams are the shortest odds by a significant amount at 5-1 to win the Super Bowl. The next closest are the Bills at 10-1. Whenever that's the case, it seems to always go the other direction. And it's hard to find flaws with the Rams, except for maybe Matthew Stafford's age. But then you saw the way Ty Simpson played, and you're like, well, you know, maybe he could keep him afloat for a couple of games if something happens to Stafford. They're loaded. And I don't know if he's playing, Aaron Donald being he, in the Australia game. But it does feel like everything is lined up for them to make a run this year. Like, everything's there. And I'm just wondering what the hell's going to go wrong, because it usually does.
1: What's crazy about all this wasn't the last time he played. Did they win a Super Bowl in 2023?
0: That was his, it was the 2021 season. That was his last
1: 2021.
0: Game.
1: 2021.
0: The Super Bowl against
1: Well, that
0: Cincinnati.
1: Can't be 2021. He played till 2023.
0: The last game was Super Bowl, wasn't it?
1: Yeah, but that'll be in 2023. He hasn't been out for 5 years.
0: Wait, why am I?
1: I don't know. Anyway, the point is, it's just odd that this year again we're back in LA, and it just so happens that he's, you know, gearing back up to come and join forces with the Rams, but also Myles Garrett. I mean, look, it's real. It's happening. I can't wait to see what it looks like to see this defensive front.

0: with Myles Garrett on the edge and Aaron Donald in the interior, and how teams are going to try to stop these guys. I mean, honestly, it feels like it's one of those deals where I don't know what your answer is. You know, as a former quarterback, or, you know, looking at it from the offensive scheme standpoint, look, those guys you got up in front of you are getting paid too. But it is, I mean, Aaron Donald had one of the highest double team rates of any player back when he played. And if you want to look at the next guy who'd probably be in that conversation, now you're including tight ends, running backs, chips, and all that stuff, Myles Garrett would probably be in that conversation. So you can only devote so many guys to those two. And you'd have to think either the rest of the defensive line eats, or God forbid, I mean, you bring a fifth rusher and you force, you know, this offensive line, or especially in the fronts that you can get in, to force one-on-one opportunities. I mean, it could be some feasting out there for the Los Angeles Rams. So I hope that we're able to actually see it. He gets there. There's no injuries. We don't have to deal with any of that stuff. I mean, obviously, he's up there in age at this point, in his mid-30s. Myles Garrett's up there in age. So we don't know what that's going to look like. But I feel like this era, too, of the NFL is different than the one you referenced with the quote-unquote dream team and the Philadelphia Eagles. There's a big separation between the haves and have-nots. And the Rams are no doubt a have. And their path through the NFC is one that I think it's got a little more difficult with your Chicago Bears coming along. I think the Lions will be better this year. You start to throw in, like, that division itself. You know, it's not like that's a cakewalk. You have the defending Super Bowl champs in there for Patty's team, the Seahawks. But, you know, even as bad as the offseason has been for the 49ers, they'll be competitive. So it's definitely not as easy of a path as I think maybe was a couple of years ago. But I would just say this, like, it's, for me, the favorites are the favorites, and it's not like we should be concerned about that, you know, drop to an 8-8 record. I don't see that happening unless, you know, a bunch of these guys get injured. I think the Rams are by far the favorite, should be the favorite. And, you know, if you're looking at their schedule and outside of the Australia trip, I think it sets up for them to really be one of those, you know, 13-4, maybe 14-3 teams, depending on how you see it. But it's setting up for them to once again make an appearance in their home stadium for the Super Bowl.
1: Yeah, I don't know why. Why did I have a brain fart thinking that they were I think I confused him with Whitworth, because that was Whitworth's walk-off when they won the Super Bowl. But, yeah, they had that awful year the next year, and then they lost in the wild card round. And I think he said at the time, you know, body's beat up. Now it resets the clock at his Hall of Fame candidacy, so he's going to have to wait another 5 years to get there. But look, I know everybody just assumes San Francisco. If Kyle Shanahan in San Francisco does it again and they end up making a run and all of a sudden they're a force, then I give up. I'm no longer going to pick against them. I'm no longer going to assume that the era is over and it's done. I completely give up. I also wonder what would the – because Petros, in talking to him, he thought that maybe Aaron Donald would wait until after the Australia game to come back. Because that's a long flight. I've never done it. I have no desire to do it. And I do wonder, does he want to come back, get on that plane, and take that trip out there? Or would it be better for them to just wait and let him get going in week two? Like, that's a long, long way to start your return. It's a long
0: I know, flight. But it's part of your job, man. You signed the contract. So whether or not he plays and how much he plays, I don't know that. But I do think he'll be there with the team. He's not going to stay back just because, hey, it's a long flight, man. It's Aaron Donald. He doesn't want to have to do it. It's okay, but he signed the contract. Like, I'm sure he'll be going along with the team and, you know, trying to help out and trying to do whatever he can while he's out there. I mean, that's part of the – to me, I would think that's part of the intrigue or the fun of coming back and playing. Is you get to play an international game like this. You know, I was a part of a team that went to London. That was one of the coolest things ever. Now, you'll get some people out there who feel like they don't like the international games or they don't believe the international crowds are into college football. We'll get into that at some point because there's some folks who've made those comments. But I sit there and say it's awesome to see the excitement for the fans that are there. They are truly curious about it, and they're watching from afar. And so the fact that you get to be up front and close, it's incredible. It's cool to see the way that the game of football is branching out across the globe.
1: God, they are loaded, though, man. Jesus, the Rams are loaded. Like, it's
0: then lay a bet.
1: I know, because you know who I think is a dark horse, and we talked to Breer about this last week or the week before, maybe. Detroit.

0: The Lions are just under the radar, man. In the NFC, that's the team that's just kind of floating under the radar. The Bears are probably going to be overvalued. I'm not sold on the Packers. The Josh Jacobs situation is a disaster. By the way, that video is reportedly, there's video that corroborates the victim's account of what happened. So it's only a matter of time before that gets released to the public. But I look at Detroit.
1: The video's already been out there. TMZ released a portion of it. That's pretty damning.
0: Well, no, because there was a fake. They basically repurposed the Ray Rice video and tried to let people know, tried to tell people that that was the Josh Jacobs video.
1: TMZ tried to repurpose the Ray Rice video?
0: Yeah, what I saw yesterday, because I saw the same thing, and I thought, oh, my God, the video's out. And I looked into it yesterday, and it was just the Ray Rice video that was out. And somebody started circulating that on social media. Unless they dropped it overnight, and I'm not aware of it. But, yeah, that was that was the Ray Rice video in the elevator.
1: God, you'd think that TMZ would get in trouble for that. I mean, the way it was tagged and the way it was put out there. But, again, I'd have to go back and look through the account.
0: But this is a problem. Posted it. You don't know what to believe. Like, you don't know what to believe because people get a hold of this stuff and they run with it. And I thought the same thing. I thought, well, you know, what are we looking at from the video? And I go on there and it was just the elevator video. Unless that, you know, previous, like, because you'll go on there and they'll show, you know, two people walking into an elevator and that's the Ray Rice video. It's not actually the Josh Jacobs video. That's crazy. This is the world we live in.
1: That is wild.
0: This is the world we live in now. You don't know what to believe. You don't know who to believe.
1: Well, think about if you're Josh Jacobs from that standpoint, though. Right? People are saying, I mean, again, we don't know what exactly then the video looks like, but man.
0: you're Josh Jacobs going, come on, man. Like, I've never been to that casino. Like, please. But there's apparently, yeah, there's video of him. You know, the woman going to the ground, hitting her head. The DA out there says they've got the video, and I just, you know, it's only a matter of time. So that's why he's on the commissioner's exempt list.
1: By the way, you can find the Lions' odds of winning the bowl at anywhere from +1700 to +1900.
0: 1900. Telling you, man, that's a dark horse. Not getting any attention. Loaded roster. Not getting any love. So who knows? Maybe that'll be a preview of the NFC title game. Maybe we'll get Jared Goff, Matthew Stafford. We'll get going again. So, by the way, we are brought to you in part by the Nissan Frontier. 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The 2026 Nissan Frontier. Up next on Two Pros and a Cup of Joe with Brady Quinn and Jonas Knox with you, we are going to tell you about a story, and in case you missed it, that involves violence. And it's yours here on FSR.
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1: This is an important notice to all U.S. taxpayers. The IRS is giving away billions of dollars in tax savings through a federal program called the Fresh Start Initiative to aid delinquent taxpayers. 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

0: Two Pros and a Cup of Joe, Fox Sports Radio. Brady Quinn, Jonas Knox with you here. Coming up top of next hour, a little over 10 minutes from now. You know, not a great look if you plan on making a run this season in the world of football. 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We'll get into that for you again coming up here a little over 10 minutes from now. 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
1: Sometimes you can't get to everything in the world of sports or entertainment. 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
0: So there's a TCU football player by the name of Dozie Ezukanma.

0: And he is currently a little banged up. You're probably thinking to yourself, what's the detail of the injury and what must have happened in Dublin as TCU opened up the season against North Carolina with a loss? Oh, nothing. He was just hospitalized for 3 days because of a brain bleed, a concussion, and other injuries after allegedly being assaulted in the locker room by a former teammate, a teammate at the time, Jacob Fields. Apparently, Fields sucker punched him, knocked him to the ground, and while unconscious, kicked him in the head. He was taken to the hospital. He was taken to the emergency room. He was diagnosed with the injuries, and obviously Fields was let go from the team, dismissed, and he was also arrested on Sunday, and he was charged on Sunday with aggravated assault causing serious bodily injury. Fields turned himself in. His agent told ESPN, and he was released later Sunday on a $50,000 bond. Now, the kicker on this story, no pun intended, is the fact that the Fort Worth Star-Telegram reported on this initially. TCU was not happy that they reported on it and revoked their credential, told them they could not cover the team based on their reporting. And then you find this detail out. That is an awful look for that program all the way around.
1: Yeah, and there's more coming out. I believe they waited too long. They waited like hours before they actually took him to the hospital, too. So that, unfortunately, made his condition even worse when he got there, which they're still trying to figure out exactly why they waited so long. Maybe it was because they were concerned about this getting out and what exactly took place getting out, which in today's world, it always gets out. But it's crazy to me you wouldn't put the health and the safety of that young man ahead of worrying about the PR spin that you need to have if that was the thought behind it. But what a fall from grace for TCU. I mean, a school that was playing for a national championship, what was that, 3 years ago?
0: Yeah, we were there.
1: It's wild to think what has happened to that program since then. And now it's a shell of itself. Like, I'm not even sure, you know, you could say you could put up amongst the Big 12 standards of, you know, in the conference. I mean, Texas Tech has surely passed them by, maybe with some other programs as well. Arizona State a couple of years ago and then the first expanded playoff. But I don't get it, man. There's a lot of common sense things that should take place, and for some reason they don't. But this is one that it's sad to think that was one of the takeaways from. Look, we went to Ireland. It was an awesome trip, really fun time. Something like this happened, kind of taints the whole thing. And you wonder how it's going to impact the rest of TCU's season.
0: Oh, yeah. I mean, look, if you've watched anybody suffer a concussion or go down, and apparently Dozy was looking at his phone when Fields came in and sucker punched him. So he was out cold, not even paying attention, and I guess sent a text to Dozy afterwards, you know, basically acknowledging my mistake, I'll pay your hospital bills and then some, yada, yada, yada. And yeah, they waited 2 hours to take him to the ER. But the guy was out cold on the ground. He was getting kicked in the head, unconscious, and they waited two hours to get him to the ER. Like, how does, and again, no pun intended, but heads are going to roll with something like this. That's awful. Yeah. It's going to be a bad look all the way around. And then you get to Ireland, and Bill Belichick gives him that work. Just gives them that work. And they couldn't hold on to the football, but, you know.
1: I'll say a low-scoring affair. I'm not sure we call it gives them that work. But defensively, they look good. Defensively, they adjusted after those first two drives.
0: Is there a more appropriate way to clinch a game if you're Belichick, though? You get them to jump off sides? I mean, that's a Belichick
1: team. That's a Belichicking way of doing it, without a doubt.
0: Yeah. So, awful look for TCU. But we're back for hour two. We are.
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8: The Red Sox came back to beat Seattle with two runs in the eighth, one in the bottom of the ninth, one in the tenth. 9-8 the final. The Mariners have lost five in a row. San Francisco ended Atlanta's seven-game winning streak, 7-3 in a makeup game. The Cubs downed Milwaukee 17-3, hitting nine home runs, three by Alex Bregman. Houston

0: Houston and Texas each won. Baltimore took the late game 2-1 at Colorado, robbing a two-run homer in center field to end the game. The Angels snapped a seven-game losing streak, whipping the Yankees 10-1. And Philadelphia won its fifth in a row, 2-1 at Arizona. The Cowboys named Sam Howell as their backup quarterback. The Ravens added kicker Jake Moody to their practice squad. UCLA fired athletic director Martin Jarmon. Carlos Alcaraz won his first-round match at the U.S. Open. Ben Shelton also advanced. Lionel Messi officially retired from Argentina's national team. I'm Steve DeSager.
1: You know what time it is?
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2: 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With LeVar out, here's Brady Quinn and Jonas Knox.
8: Yes!
9: By the way, you're talking about not reading the room.
8: Yeah.
9: Hi. It's just...
8: I don't know what was worse, this or not watching any of the World Cup after the company-wide email and correspondence about promoting it. Yeah.
9: Yeah, you know? Hey, man. Some people move differently. It is two pros and a cup of joe here on Fox Sports Radio. No LeVar Arrington. Brady Quinn, Jonas Knox with you, taking you all the way up until 9 a.m. Eastern Time, 6 o'clock Pacific. 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So I was watching a little bit of college football over the weekend, and I noticed something watching USC play.
8: I saw the same thing.
9: You know, I had a vested interest in this game because, you know, Luke Weaver, former Rainbow Warrior, won a couple of games for Hawaii, won a bowl game for him on a nuts on the table throw to win it. Gets to San Jose State. He's from up in that area. Played JUCO ball up there. And I'm thinking, man, this is, you know, good for him. He gets out there. Hey, they came up short. Good for USC. Problem was, San Jose State coming up short was not the issue. The attendance coming up short was a real issue. It was sparse, to say the least. So much so that the jokes and the comments on social media led to a statement from USC Monday that says the following. We understand the factors that impacted Saturday's attendance. We have high expectations and a premier home schedule this season, and we know the competitive advantage an electric Coliseum atmosphere can provide our program. We thank our fans who showed up Saturday and look forward to seeing increased attendance the rest of the season. That's, you know, man, I know it was hot. All right, I want to point that out. It's, you know, hottest week of the year, no doubt about it. It was hot for sure. But that's not exactly an excuse that you might hear in other places. One of those places might be Lubbock, where Joey McGuire is the head coach of Texas Tech, and had this to say.
10: Not to take any shots, because I have a lot of respect for, USC and Lincoln Riley, but, man, it's really awesome to be playing in Lubbock, Texas, knowing we're going to be playing in front of 60,000, and it's going to be warm. It's going to be every bit as warm as it was Saturday. The great thing is we got some really tough people at West Texas that love their football, and they're going to show up. And no matter what the weather's like, there's not going to be any excuse of why they're not going to be here for us.
9: So just we're already off and running, man. Like, this is already UFC football off to a strong start in 2026.
8: I do love the fact it's like, you know, no offense, I'm not going to take a shot. It's like, well, you probably shouldn't say it then, because it's going to come off that way. I mean, Lincoln Riley is an alum of Texas Tech. That is where he, you know, played college football at.

0: sat behind and back it up. So it's just interesting that he would take that approach. I would say this, because there's been a lot of conversation about the heat advisory, and you live out there, so you could better speak to that than I could. But I would generally say this. Look, go find me a beach, all right? And then find me a rabid fan base that's going to show up every single game to every single one sellout. It just, it doesn't happen. I don't care if it's SC or even Miami fans, like Hurricane fans, I'm talking to you. Dolphins fans, talking to you. You know as well as anyone that unless your team is rolling, I mean, number one in the country, one of the best, that's the only time you're going to show up for it. That's the only time you're going to see a packed house constantly. And I understand the University of Miami has other issues. You know, their stadium's not even on campus. So it's much more difficult. And, it ends up making it harder for students to be there, et cetera. I get all that. The reality is, like, it's okay. Like, you don't need to, you know, try to defend yourselves. You got other things you'd rather do. All right? You'd rather go out on the boat. You'd rather go out and fish. You'd rather go out and lay on the beach, do whatever. I mean, I get it. But let's not get things twisted. Blue blood programs are blue blood programs. That doesn't mean you have blue blood fans. Blue blood fans are different. Blue blood fans are going to be there no matter what. And you can chalk it up to saying, well, they don't have anything else to do. So that is what they do. They go to the game. And culturally, it's true. And I think that's the biggest difference that like people are tending that to miss out on is, you know, when I was growing up, it was Friday Night Lights. You go to the high school football game. Do we know anyone on the team? Heck no. Parents went to watch to support. Maybe we knew a few kids eventually as I got older. But you went. You know, you went as you were growing up to the football ages to go see the guys before you and support those guys. Like, I'll never forget Chad Jenkins. Chad Jenkins was the quarterback who wore 10, started the tradition of wearing 10. And so at our high school, when you became the guy, you wore number 10. Brian Camp did after him. I took it after him. Like, it became a thing. And that's where it's like you have that sort of culture in those communities. Well, what do you think kids in Southern California did? Probably other stuff besides necessarily going to a football game every single Friday night or even South Florida. You know, you get some of that. Like, you'll get people who are invested in it and they want to go, and that's how they spend their Fridays. But it just – that bleeds into then the college ranks, and it bleeds into the NFL level. So I think there's this narrative out there that, well, you know, SC is a blue blood program and all these Trojan fans want to try to defend themselves. Like, dude, that's just the lifestyle you grew up in. No one's hating you for it, but, like, let's not get things twisted. The last time I saw, like, a program – I think it was a 2009 shot of when – USC opened with San Jose State. It was a packed Coliseum. And the difference then was Pete Carroll had that program running. So everyone was showing up for the games. That was the thing to do because they were so good at that point. So, you know, some people said, no, I'm not going to go to the beach today. I'd rather go see SC play. The reality is that's not the SC that you've got right now. And that's why you don't get a packed house. It's not the heat advisory. It's not that. It's the state of where the program's at for a place that has a hard enough time as it is, garnishing that attention, unless you're one of those top teams. And so both those things can be true. Like, it can be okay that they're not going to pack it out because it is San Jose State and the program's not at the point that it once was. But if they have the year that Lincoln Riley and everyone thinks they're going to have, next year's opener probably will be packed. But if they don't, who knows what that looks like?
1: I just, because you'll see this conversation, and there's people out here that have gotten really, really offended by it. Like, it's, oh, you know, no, we're
0: they're sensitive. That's what it is. They're sensitive.
1: Well, we're a great fan base. Okay. Like, that's fine. You can be a great fan base. But I also think that you're a different fan base. And you mentioned, you know, all the other stuff going on and the heat and whatnot. And people can push back. USC fans can push back all they want. You got to be honest. There is a disconnect with this team and Southern California from the standpoint that Lincoln Riley hasn't really wrapped his arms around the traditions, everything that come along with USC. It does feel kind of transactional. It feels differently to where Pete Carroll had everybody fired up. I had everybody like ready to go constantly. And there was this attraction to the team and this sort of pride within the team in Southern California. And I know that, yeah, look, it's hot. There's the beach. You've got all of that is true. And that's fair. And the numbers

0: probably will get better. They've got a game, Friday at 6 o'clock. That's their next time they get an opportunity to do this thing. I don't know if anybody's seen any of the traffic at that time in Southern California. I would expect the numbers are probably going to be sparse again at 6 o'clock on a Friday. It's going
1: to late arriving crowd.
0: Yeah, less than ideal. But I don't think it's not a the sensitivity to that. It's okay that you got all these other things going on. There's nothing wrong with it. I've been out here my entire life. I'm telling you, the vibe around this team is not the same as it was. And it's not so much, they won national titles and they had stars and celebrities and all that. I think it's got a lot to do with the coach. Pete Carroll got you fired up and excited about USC games. Like, he was constantly going and going and going. And yeah, were they doing everything on the up and up? Probably not, based on what we know now. But Lincoln Riley, and Petros has talked about it, he just hasn't really totally embraced everything that comes along with it, and it does feel like it's a guy who's doing the job, not totally all about the job.
1: And I think it's funny to look at the contrast, just from the Notre Dame standpoint of, like, Marcus Freeman. Like, if there's one thing he's done is he's tried to embrace and embody everything that Notre Dame is, and it's why he's been able to recruit so well. It's why he's been able to get the program to this point where they're a beaten down SC for, basically Lincoln Riley's entire tenure there, maybe the exception of one game. I would also say this, like, going back to the Pete Carroll days, because that was what I knew of SC going through those. Exactly to your point, Pete Carroll embraced what LA is. And at that period of time, he allowed his team to feed off of that. You know, having the celebs, having the stars, people coming by practice, whoever it was. Like, he come on out, come see us. Like, this is how good we are. He wasn't afraid of the bright lights. He wasn't afraid of losing. I mean, they would go on the road, too, to open up season. I want to say one of the years they opened up, like, in Arkansas, back when Arkansas was a much more competitive team.
0: Oh, yeah. I remember that.
1: I think they opened up one year, if I'm not mistaken. Was it Vatek? Like, early in the season, too? I have to go look back through their schedules. But if you think about that reign that Pete Carroll had, the first year started off 6-6. After that, they go on to win the Orange Bowl with Carson Palmer. He wins the Heisman. They go 11-2. They're number 4 in the country. Basically, until his last year there, they never finished any less than that. They were a top 4 team, winning back-to-back national championships in 03, 04, going for another in 05. Obviously, ended up losing to Texas in a game that a lot of us remember. But that was their run, like, arguably the greatest run in the history of SC football. Like, put that up versus any other era, and you will not see a team that was, every single year, a top 4 team competing for a national championship. And so I say that because of, to your point about Pete Carroll and really how he built that program up. And again, maybe NIL before NIL, but the reality is it wasn't just that. There was also keeping those kids in Southern California there to have a sense of pride in what LA represented and feeding into that. And so, again, I felt like the Lincoln Riley tenure so far, it's tough, and you have to give them a little bit of the benefit of the doubt because, they change conferences. Who knows how things go if they would have still had the Pac-12. Now you're in the Big Ten. It's created a much more difficult path for them, as I think the Big Ten has traditionally been better than the Pac-12. I'm sorry if Pac-12 fans have an issue with that. It's just my personal feelings on it. And now they feel like they're finally to a point where they can compete. We'll see this season. They've got a pretty tough schedule. But I don't know that you'll ever get that perfect storm of what Pete Carroll and those SC teams represented to L.A. Because you didn't have the Rams. You didn't have the Chargers, at least not close. They're in San Diego. Now you've got a team that's won a Super Bowl under Sean McVay. They've been to 2. They look like they're gearing up for another Super Bowl run this year. The Super Bowl is in L.A., so there's all that hype around it. You didn't have that back during that, 02 to 08, 09, seasons for SC. There was no competition. They were the show. So if you wanted football and you wanted to see the glitz, the glamour, everything else, that's where everyone went. That you don't have that anymore. So because of that, I think there's elements of that without a doubt that play a role in it. Because the clip I saw was kind of viral going around. It's like, the Heat, it's the opening weekend. Yeah, it's San Jose State. It's like, well, go back to 2009. That's the same opponent.

0: opponent, same heat, same everything else, and it's a packed house. And circumstances are drastically different now, though.
1: And by the way, there's, you know, there's also, you know, some, like, I've seen it on X social media, people talking about, well, you know, that's just, you know, LA sports fans. Man, you can't paint everybody the same way. Dodger fans.
0: Go to Dodgers games.
1: It's crazy. Like, they lead the league in attendance every single year. It's a cash cow. They love that team. Like, it's crazy. Like, off season doesn't matter. They love that team. They love that franchise because there is sort of an attachment to the community that they have, and USC just doesn't have that. And a lot of that falls on at the feet of Lincoln Riley. And it's not just to take shots at Lincoln Riley. It's why a lot of Lakers fans didn't totally embrace LeBron James because it felt transactional. It felt like he was a mercenary. They were never going to love him like they love Kobe. And I think LeBron's a better player than Kobe, but they were never going to love him the way that they love Kobe. And so when he got here, it was just kind of a, yeah, we hope it goes well, but, you know, we'll see. And it feels the same when it comes to USC. And then, you know, Steve Ballmer's out there, you know, maybe not circumventing the salary cap and whatnot. He's doing everything he can. And then, you know, the Chargers and Rams are here. So there's a lot of options. Yeah, it was hot. You know, a 6 o'clock kickoff, not great on a Friday night. That's probably going to be a bad look. But, you know, just to see how up in arms people get about the criticism.
0: Well,
1: of
0: they
1: it.
0: Get like, so sensitive. Like, what are you? It's like, come on. Like, know what you are. Be self-aware.
1: Yeah, who cares?
0: You're not that fan base like the SEC where you're going to go in this sweltering humidity and heat. You know, you're not a Texas fan where it's a part of your culture. And like they didn't make Friday Night Lights about you. They made it about schools in Texas because that's all they've got. They make it about other schools or it's about other places like Go Tigers. Go watch the Maslin documentary. Where every baby that was born, at least used to be the case, if they're a boy, they got a football. If they're a girl, they got pom-poms. And that may hit you different because you're not, because you're, you know, from LA, but that's how it is in this country in some places. That's how diehard they are about football. And that's okay. Like, they don't have to be like you. You don't have to be like them. But let's acknowledge it, too, that that's part of your culture. You got other things you'd rather do, and that's fine. But let's not get things twisted. But I think so. I think it identifies a few things, like one, that the cultural differences, but two, kind of where this program is at. And you don't have to look any further than, you know, when everyone talks about, too, if you look at the run of recruiting rankings that Pete Carroll had back in the day when he had things rolling, you know, everyone touts this 2026, the freshman class, oh, the number one class, number one class. What do they rank now? What about the next class? Can you string classes together? I think the right now for the 2027 class ranked like 17th overall. And it's in part because with some of these schools, in particular like a school like SC, you know, they kind of, you know, blew all their money on one class. You know, try to make that big class, that's the one that they wanted to try to go get to try to build up. Okay, but if you can't follow it up and you can't string together a series of good classes, there's no buy-in, there's no commit. So we'll see how this year goes, but if it doesn't go well, I will be really curious to see where SC is with Lincoln Riley. I know he's got a big buyout. But this, to me, is a sign of a program that I don't know how much or how much he could do this year to build up any more hype, any more excitement around this program. It feels like they're in a bit of a standstill until they can get someone in there that does embrace SC and LA and everything else that goes along with that.
1: Now, I thought growing up in Southern California, I've told you this before, I've thought, you know, being here my entire life, I thought, man, this whole idea of, well, you know, it just means more in other places, it's different in other places, I thought it was pretty overblown because you had all those great USC teams. And then going out to South Carolina and seeing an SEC country, every house has got a college football flag on it. It is literally their life. That's what they care. Like, they've got shows and radio shows, and they've got, you know, report. Like, it is, I was shocked because I thought it was, you know, kind of overblown, like, oh, whatever. And it's not like South Carolina was a good program. It was Clemson before Dabo Swinney was winning national titles. He had just gotten there, and they I could not believe it. And then I realized, oh, that's just how it is out here. And then you've told stories about the Big Ten and being in Big Ten country. Then going out to Columbus when we did the remote at the graduate and just kind of walking around, you know, the community there. It's everywhere. Everywhere you look, everywhere you turn. Being in State College when we went there. It's everywhere you go, and it just isn't like that out here. And that's fine, just don't get pissy about it.

0: 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Like, there's something wrong with it. And for whatever reason, they do. It's a shame.
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0: It is two pros and a cup of Joe here on Fox Sports Radio. Brady Quinn, Jonas Knox with you. 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

0: Two Pros and a Cup of Joe, Fox Sports Radio. Brady Quinn, Jonas Knox with you here. Coming up a little over 15 minutes from now, we got a special Tuesday edition of the FSR IR that'll be yours right here on Fox Sports Radio. Did you have any overall takeaways from Week Zero? It made me miss Ireland. I wish we would have been back out there for that. I will say this.
1: That's not the case for everyone.
0: What do you mean?
1: I'm not sure if you watched Wake Up Barstool, but Brandon Walker seems to have an issue with these international games. But that, to me, has everything to do with the fact that he's probably never been over there for a game like we have. Because I think if you do, you go over and you say, all right, they're super excited about this. They're really intrigued, curious, excited for the game of football. The pageantry that comes along with it, too. It's not just the game itself. It's like the tailgating. It's the flyover, which got kind of dicey of late if you saw in the flyover.
0: Oh, my God. Was that a rugby match?
1: And I think so.
0: They estimated that those planes were 50 to 100 feet from the roof of the stadium. Like, what are we doing?
1: It felt a little closer than 100. Might have been under 50. It looked like it was like 10 feet.
0: First of all, awesome. Also, don't ever do it again and you're fired. Like, that's that was...
1: Were those commercial airliners, by the way? It was like military jets. I think they've missed the memo overseas and what the flyover is supposed to look like.
0: Because the one in when we were there for Notre Dame Navy, what wasn't it a helicopter? And you could see the guy hanging out of the side of the helicopter, I believe.
1: Again, also way too low.
0: Yeah.
1: And the worst problem was for that one was, you could hear them coming, but it was so overcast. It was hard to actually see up. And then they kind of appeared and then they were gone.

0: But it again, there's so many things that are really neat when you're out there experiencing the game of football with people who don't get that every single weekend. They don't take it for granted. They don't take it lightly. They really get excited for it, as the cab driver told us. You know, some of his thoughts on how excited he was. But
1: he kept telling us, you know, I don't know when he knew we were going to be leaving, but he kept saying, "See you next Tuesday," and I couldn't figure out why he kept referencing that over and over.
0: Jarring
1: and
0: to hear that word used.
1: It's like man or bro to him. Yeah, is dropping the C bomb. You know, in like a 10 to 15 minute cab ride, and he's just letting it fly.
0: I would say, like, generally, we kind of touched on it. Like, the fall from grace for TCU, a program that, you know, was up there playing in a national championship. And I think if you looked at Gary Patterson and the run he had, winning a Rose Bowl with Andy Dalton, a team that, you know, competed for Big 12 championships, it wasn't like they're a program that wasn't on the national stage or viewed to be a competitor. But when you make it to a national championship game, it kind of sends a message of like, okay, we're here to stay. And I would say that TCU has turned into anything but that. I mean, they went from 2 years ago being the team that spoiled Bill Belichick's opener to now the team that can't seem to score any points in their opener over in Ireland. And I understand the weather conditions might have played a role, but also their inability to adapt or adjust. I mean, what, Belichick's crew didn't give up a point for the final 46 minutes of that game?
1: Yeah.
0: I mean, that's a big time fall from grace for a program that, I don't know, I thought they were going to be, you know, a program that continually competed for Big 12 championships. I mean, anyone who's been to Fort Worth knows there's money down there, and anyone who's seen that stadium and the money that went into that stadium because it was probably funded knows how much that stuff costs. I mean, hell, I'm pretty sure, if I'm not mistaken, the broadcast booth got infringed upon, because after they put up all the suites, they're like, one more donor came in and was like, "Yeah, I'm going to want one around the middle of the field." And they're like, "Well, we have a broadcast booth there." And they're like, "That's not a problem. I'm going to pay you this much."
1: Oh, really? So they don't care about the media at all there, huh? So whether Fort Worth Star-Telegram?
0: No. Okay. They do. The incident you're referring to, which you talked about in hour one, is completely separate from this. Okay. They just knew that they had a big money donor. They wanted to make sure they put in a nice suite, somewhere close. I think the broadcast booth shares a bathroom now because of that. So, but the point is, like, it's a tremendous fall from grace. And then could UNC be a sleeper in the ACC?
1: I hope so.
0: I don't see it, honestly. Like, I think there's a big gap between them and Miami, and even, you know, quite frankly, some of the other teams too that we're going to see play in the ACC this year. I don't think Clemson's going to be as bad as everyone predicts them to be, but it should be an improved year for Bill Belichick. In year two, by the way, it feels like he's been there forever.
1: It's crazy.
0: It feels like he's been there for three, 4 years.
1: Because, you know, it was just kind of looking at it. It's like, well, you know, last year they played TCU. I was like, oh, that's right. That was last year. That was last Labor Day night when Michael Jordan and others left at halftime because they were getting stomped out so bad by TCU. And then, you know, here they are a year later and they're in Ireland. And I was pulling for UNC just because everybody's been dancing on the grave of Belichick for a couple of years now. He's never going to get a chance to probably go to the NFL again. And so I hope that they're not going to win a national title. They're not going to win a conference championship. It's not going to look anything like that. But if they are improved, it would be a nice story to see him, you know, get celebrated a little bit. And I would say this about the Ireland crowd. Listen, I know they love it, and they're happy to have it there. You're never going to get what you had with Notre Dame in town. So I hope that the expectations are at a good place, because I think that was a one-off situation where you had Notre Dame fans taking over. It was the perfect setup for them. Navy was over there. Just that whole scene just felt like it fit. That worked. And they've probably, you know, had, you know, a good fan base has go out there since, but even just watching it on television, it didn't look anything close to what we experienced. That was crazy when we were out there. You guys took that place over.
0: The weather plays a little bit of a factor in it too, but I would encourage anyone, if you're looking to go to a game and you have one overseas, go do it. It's cool. I mean, the way you're able to combine seeing that country and everything else. But I mean, some other things, I'll say this, when UVA kind of stomped out NC State.

0: one thing that became very apparent was the age of UVA's offensive line. I mean, you got guys who are in like fifth year, sixth year, seventh year, seventh year. I mean, it's becoming a bit ridiculous how long some of these guys have been in the game of college football. And I don't know how we go about creating limits on that. Again, we talked about it in hour one, just the player empowerment era, where it doesn't feel like the NCAA can create any rules or structure around the game of football right now, let alone any other sport for that matter. But it feels like there is something off. And UVA is also that team that big win, Bo Prigula, the old Penn State quarterback, true dual threat, had a nice game, a big game for them. But it feels like they could be a sneaky contender in the ACC this year as well, at least from the games that I saw. And outside of that, I was going to say, I mean, boy, Hawaii is going to struggle this year, buddy.
1: Oh, come on,
0: I mean,
1: man.
0: You better be prepared. You better be prepared for that.
1: Alejandro's, like, they love the guy. And I get it. You know, there's, you know, the two, he's left-handed. It's, you know, they want it to be like Tua. It just, I don't know, man. He's very slight of frame, and it just feels like, you know, there's going to be times where he might miss a couple games here. So maybe there is a Tua comp there in that regard. But, yeah, less than ideal. And their best receiver was out for the game. And it's a tough road matchup, man. You know, they show up at Stanford, you know, and next thing you know, they're on the short end of the stick. But they could bounce back here. And then you were you were all hot and bothered. We were texting a little bit on Saturday, and you were running around. I think you said that you were running around trying to find one of your daughters at that time. One had gotten away, so you were trying.
0: Oh,
1: to find
0: no, him. probably my son Kavanaugh. That was a different deal.
1: But okay.
0: The last thing I'd like to do, and I would like to give a round of applause to one team in particular for what I believe to be somewhat innovative with how things worked out. If we could get a round of applause for UNLV. UNLV, who came out with a Elvis impersonator onto the field, which I did not have that in the bingo cards for the way our team would run out on the field this year, would have an Elvis impersonator for UNLV hosting Memphis. Yeah. Yeah.
1: Now, if you had to guess, and I don't want to call this guy out, okay? But if you had to guess, do you think Tim Brando took the first flight out that night, or he waited until the next day to fly out?
0: First off, Brando's not an Elvis impersonator any way, shape, or form.
1: No, I'm just saying, like, just if you know Tim Brando, like, is he yes, first flight out, or is you know, do you think he probably decided, you know, I'll wait till the next day to fly out?
0: I don't know what that means. All right, I'm just trying to
1: wants to get after it a little bit.
0: Someone went and said, hey, we think you should run out with an Elvis impersonator. And Dan Mullen goes, yeah, okay, whatever. I mean, like, was it a rich alum who's, like, donating to the program who really loves Elvis? It's like one of those, you know, Disney World, Disneyland folks who really loves Disneyland. They're like, no, I want to see it. I want to see you run out on the team with Minnie or Mickey Mouse. But instead it's Elvis. Like, I'm watching it going, if I'm a player on that team, I'm going, what the heck are we doing?
1: It's also, you know, aren't there other celebrities based in Las Vegas that could have been, like, Carrot Top?
0: Carrot Top.
1: Yes.
0: Carrot Top could have been out there.
1: The
0: yeah.
1: Blue Man Group. You could run out with
0: the Blue
1: Man Group.
0: Would have been great.
1: Like, there's...
0: I mean, it's... Unfortunately, the Blue Man Group is the color of their opponent. It would have been...
1: it's
0: like
1: just...
0: for Memphis, but...
1: Yeah, I feel like the Elvis impersonator, it's kind of jumped the shark. I feel like we are well beyond that and well past that. Just
0: what's the connection there?
1: I don't know.
0: Was the guy a former UNLV alum? Like, can we get more backstory to this? Why that was necessary?
1: I don't know. And by the way, wasn't Dan Mullen, was he the guy who was coaching from a hospital bed while he was at?
0: No, that was I think that was Hugh Freeze when he was at Liberty.
1: God, what? Yeah, you
0: I'm pretty sure that was Hugh Freeze.
1: Okay,
0: at
1: yeah,
0: Liberty.
1: Yeah. So there was Hugh Freeze coaching, and they showed him up in the press box coaching from a hospital bed, which has got to be one of the great try hard moments of all time that we've ever seen in the world of football. That's amazing.
0: It really was. Although it's like, well, the best was that. Did they do an in game like? Reporters like,
1: yeah.
0: went up there and talked to him.
1: They went up and interviewed him. Yeah.
0: Yeah.
1: Just

0: Fighting through the pain, man.
1: It was great. Dude, college football's the best. Like, that's the thing is, for people who weren't able to see all the games, there's always a story. There's always something incredible from some of these games. And a lot of times, it has to be it's on the field. Sometimes it's not. Sometimes it's an Elvis impersonator running the team out for their home opener in a loss.
0: Also,
1: for UNLV.
0: I would say the Elvis impersonator, a little malnourished. Look, we talked about it on this show.
1: They've cut back on the buffets in Vegas.
0: Well, but Elvis back in the day used to do some giant 3-pound peanut butter and jelly and banana sandwich that was like his go-to, and people want to go, oh, well, how do you gain so much weight? I don't know. That would be Exhibit A. If I was in court, I would point to that probably. But like, they bring this guy out, and it just looks like, you know, he's coming off a 7-day fast, and I don't. If you're going to go all out with the Elvis impersonator, we need a slob. We need some guy out there that represents what we remember from Elvis, not this guy. Just what wasn't the greatest look in the world. But, you know, hey, good for UNLV. They tried to figure it out. They came up short, though. Memphis with the big win there. So it is two pros and a cup of Joe here on Fox Sports Radio, brought to you in part by the Nissan Frontier. I respect a pickup that's built to do the job without making a fuss. That's a Nissan Frontier, built for the work week and ready to load up the tailgate on the weekends. The 2026 Nissan Frontier. Up next, we will have another edition of the FSR IR. We are going to report any issues, injuries, ailments from the long weekend, and it's yours right here on Fox Sports Radio.
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11: Two pros and a cup of Joe, Fox Sports Radio. No LeVar Arrington. That's just a bad habit. Brady Quinn, yeah, Jonas right. Knox with the air.
12: Elvis playing for us.
11: Here's a little tradition for you that's coming up in a little over 10 minutes from now. It's Pete Prisco. Little red ass on your Tuesday morning. So that'll be yours here again. Top of next hour here on FSR. 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Again, that's Two Pros FSR. 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
13: After your sports weekend happens. So it's time to get the FSR IR report.
11: Not all of us spent time in Las Vegas over the weekend. Not all of us were out there partying
12: around all the Elvis impersonators.
14: Yeah. Who did that?
11: Did you, Lorena, you were at the Mallard
12: meet and greet. Taking the game? You go to UNLV Memphis?
14: No, I'm actually kind of upset we didn't go. We thought it was going to be at UNLV, but it was at, Legion, right?
11: Yeah.
14: So, yeah. We would have gone if we knew if it was at the stadium, but we didn't go.
12: Yeah. Oh, interesting.
14: Yeah. That's but the rest of it was really fun. Mm-hmm.
11: Did you get hammered?
14: Just a little bit.
11: Okay.
14: Oh, and I have these really cool patches that I got from Amazon that you put on before you start drinking so that you don't get a hangover the next day.
11: What?
14: And they work miracles. Oh, my gosh.
11: You know what I heard works? Water.
14: Oh, yeah, no, and I did. It was so hot, Jonas. You couldn't even walk outside without a water bottle, or else you'd be like, like, it was so bad.
12: I'm sorry, what was that?
14: I don't want to do it again.
15: Do it again.
14: No, I look like a cat coughing up a hairball. Please don't make me.
11: That's a little odd.
12: I'm still trying to understand what sound
14: really
12: you just
14: dry.
12: Made.
14: You know, like where you got your mouth open?
11: These patches you bought off Amazon, you put them on your arm, and then what is it, like hydration patch?
14: Yeah, here,
11: patch?
14: I have them in my bag. Give me 2 seconds.
11: I don't need them. I'm not drinking.
12: Yeah, we're good. I mean, I know you know people who might need them.
15: She's actually getting them.
14: Vitamins. Like, that's the thing, though. That's why it's so good for you. So they have,
11: just take vitamins
14: folic acid,
11: normally.
14: Vitamin C, vitamin B12, magnesium.

0: potassium, beetroot extract. 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Turmeric. So, yeah, they're called recovery patches, and I'm telling you, they saved my life.
1: All right. Hey, look, I mean, to each their own. I would just assume, you know, water and some, you know, maybe some Element or something along those lines. And next thing you're off and running. I mean, I take M-Drive myself, but, you know, some people.
0: Oh, yeah, M-Drive is top notch.
1: Differently. So there is that.
2: I also wonder, like, if what's in the patch is actually in the patch. Like, it's probably just like a high dose of Tylenol or something.
1: Wait, you don't trust beet juice being in a patch sent by Amazon?
2: Yeah, it seems a little hard to understand how that all came about. You know?
0: Healthy, like safe, easy, and convenient. Unique balance of vitamins and other natural ingredients that naturally help your body.
2: We know what it says on the box, Lorena. It's just, is that actually what's on in the patch?
0: Of course.
2: And that's probably Tortol. It's just they taste away all the pain. Like, she feels great. Yeah, Tortol in a patch.
1: That'd be great. What about you, Brady? You got any?
2: You kind of touched on it. We got five kids, so every once in a while we're in the house. You know, if there might be one that scampers off or scampers away, we could not find our 3-year-old son. Now, mind you, I was not a part of the search party for like 10 to 15 minutes, of which we weren't sure what was happening. And I happened to be going to the bathroom at the time, which, you know, as a man, it's obviously a nice, peaceful time for yourself to get away from it. But then I get this flurry of text messages, and then I get, like, the, you know, walking into the bathroom, berating me about needing to get out of the bathroom, which I really hadn't spent much time in there. Like, I just got in there. So I have to finish that up rather short notice, which is not fun. And then we're searching for my son, which he was hiding. So basically, he's 3 years old. He thought it was a game. And my wife had walked in that room 3 times and was not able to find him. And he just kind of, like, where he was hiding was in visible sight, but just didn't make sound. And somehow she was so panicked, she didn't see him just hiding under this toy. And so I walked down and he stands up. I look at him. I'm like, hey, buddy, we've been calling your name for a while. He was like, yeah, I hide. And I was like, oh, all right. Well, it's a good job. It's like, no one could find you, but you scared mom. And then he's getting yelled at for like the next 5 minutes. And I'm trying to like talk him and explain it to him, like why it was a bad thing to hide from mommy and daddy for that long. But that was our IR, which ended up causing a fight between my wife and I, where I'm like, well, you're giving the kid a hard time. It's like, he actually did a really good job. Like, this is, like, part of the objective.
1: Yeah, that's, you know, listen, it is hide and seek. And if your job is to hide.
2: She wasn't a good seeker. He was a good hider.
1: So he won. Yeah, I mean, you're raising a winner. There's nothing wrong with that. I don't see what the issue is. And I'm sure that when you were able to find him as quickly as you did, I'm sure you you let her off kindly. Like, you didn't.
2: I didn't really find him. He kind of, like, already stood up for some reason when I called him. And so he was just there. And I was like, where are you at? Like, show me the hiding spot. This is pretty impressive. Because I want to see, because, you know, your mom's low to the ground. She's a short lady. Like, aww, she can see a lot of low places. So, you know, very similar to Pete Prisco coming up here in about 5 minutes. You'd think anywhere low on the ground would be a great spot for them, you know, to find something. You know, they're already down there.
1: Good for him, man. Yeah. Good for him.
2: Really not.
1: All right, yeah, you mentioned Pete Prisco. A little red ass on a Tuesday is next here on FSR. 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
11: West Kentucky Star Newsroom, I'm Brad Munson.
12: Two Mayfield men, one an employee, have been arrested in connection with a burglary of a Dollar General in Graves County.
13: The Graves County Sheriff's Office was called on Monday morning after the discovery of a burglary at the store just north of Mayfield along U.S. 45. The investigation revealed that cash and merchandise were reportedly taken during the overnight hours of Sunday night into Monday morning. It also led them to a Mayfield motel where an employee, later identified as 32-year-old Anthony E. Lawrence of Mayfield, had rented a room. A warrant was obtained and a search of the room located merchandise and cash believed to have been taken from the store. Deputies arrested Lawrence and charged him with burglary and theft. Lawrence is said to have had keys to the store, giving him access. Investigators identified a second suspect, 20-year-old Jeremiah P. Thomas of Mayfield, who they believe was a driver for Lawrence during the commission of the crimes. When Thomas was located,

0: He was also reportedly in possession of merchandise and cash believed to be from the store. Thomas was arrested and charged with criminal facilitation to burglary and theft. The two men were taken to an out-of-county detention center. I'm Mike Cooper.
1: The Graves County man was sent to the hospital after a rollover crash near Water Valley on Friday night.
2: The Graves County Sheriff's Office said about 9:40 Friday night, they were called to the 5700 block of Kentucky 1283 near Water Valley in reference to a single vehicle accident. Investigators said 26-year-old James Tapia of Graves County was driving a pickup southeast on Kentucky 1283. The investigation determined Tapia ran off the roadway to the right, struck a ditch, struck a tree, and the vehicle overturned. Tapia was transported to Jackson Purchase Medical Center for non-incapacitating injuries. I'm Todd Hamilton.
1: The McCracken County Sheriff's Office says it has a wanted Paducah man in custody after a multi-day search. On Monday, the Sheriff's Office said 28-year-old Trevin Elmore was taken into custody on warrants accusing him of distribution of sexually explicit images without consent, terroristic threatening, and harassing communications. He was arrested and booked into the McCracken County Regional Jail.
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7: Lugeton's forecast includes a heat advisory that's in effect every day this week, Monday through Friday. Heat indexes 100 to 105.
8: Plenty of sunshine today, but it's hot. In fact, we've got a heat advisory. High temperatures in the mid-90s. Clear skies tonight with overnight lows in the mid-70s. For Tuesday,

0: Once again, sunny and hot, high temperatures in the mid-90s. Pretty much it the rest of the week through Saturday. Mostly sunny with highs in the mid-90s. I'm meteorologist Lou Chachan on The Fan.
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3: Good day, everybody. Welcome in to the Leach Report, presented by Bobcat Enterprises. And game week, Cats open up on Saturday against Youngstown State. We'll talk some about that today with Larry Vaught. Former Wildcat Charles Walker will join us. And we'll lead off with a little Kentucky volleyball and Coach Craig Skinner. That's the lineup today. And Wildcat news of the day, a service of Giuseppe's of Lexington. First game week news conference for Will Stein as head coach of the Cats coming up in a few hours over at Kroger Field. So we'll see what we see from Coach Stein, see what we hear about his Wildcats opening the season against Youngstown State. Maybe get an update on some of the guys that are on the have been on the injured list coming into the season. We did hear from Coach that C.J. Baxter, running back, participated in the scrimmage a couple of weeks ago, or week before last. So, Nick Anderson, Javonte Barnes, or other names fans are concerned about. So, we will see. First radio show for Coach Stein comes up tomorrow night. Yesterday, Mark Mitchell announced that he is backing off of his commitment to Kentucky and enrolling at Missouri to go back and play for the Tigers this season, assuming he can get approved to do so. And he's, as far as I can tell, basically in the same position that Alex Afari is in, trying to stay and play a fifth year at the same school after assuming, understandably, that he was out of eligibility, as Alex did. And then the rules change, and so Mitchell, Afari, and others are trying to fight to get their eligibility approved. Afari yesterday, his hearing before a judge in Louisville did not come to any resolution. Judge said he is still considering the motion for Alex to be included in the lawsuit that could clear the path for him to suit up for Kentucky. And obviously there's a time crunch here for seasons that start this weekend. As far as Mitchell, now leaves Kentucky still with that 15th slot on the roster open if they choose to fill it. Courtesy of the UK men's basketball feed on X, here's what Mark Pope said to his guys when they got together yesterday.
4: The great thing about sport is that nobody's going to ever give you anything. You never look for a break. You just go take everything that you want. You have to go take it and earn it. There's no shortcuts. There's no easy way. You just eat what you kill. That's it. If we're out here looking for someone to do us a favor, we're wrong. If we're out here looking for someone to give us a break, we're wrong. If we're out here saying, I'm going to come on this court today and tomorrow and the next day and take what I want and what we are working for, we're going to win.
5: Sir.
6: Eat what you kill, Short.
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3: So a bit of a chip on the shoulder for Coach Pope and his team, which can be a good thing heading into this season. Back in 2010, around this time, Kentucky was fighting to get Ennis Kanter eligible unsuccessfully, and Josh Harrelson, little if anything was expected of Josh, and he ended up having a fantastic season and filling the void at the five spot for a team that ended up making it to a Final Four. And that's just one example, but I think back to that 77 Kentucky football team that lost its starting running back and many others to an injury, starting fullback Rod Stewart to a season-ending injury. A guy named Joe Dupree that nobody'd heard of stepped forward and was a key cog in a 10-1 season. So that's what it takes.

0: is for something like that to happen. So other guys will get their opportunity now that Mitchell is out of the picture for Kentucky. Guests on the Leach Report will come to you courtesy of the Bud Light Hotline, the official beer partner of UK Athletics. We're going to head to a break, come back, and chat with Coach Craig Skinner. 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Hand-cut steaks, fresh seafood, and, of course, fantastic homemade pasta. 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Valet parking at the door now as well. We'll be right back on the Leach Report. 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

0: 14 past the top of the hour. 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
1: Thanks so much, Tom. I appreciate it. It was a great evening, and I don't normally like that stuff, but it was pretty cool to hear from former players and staff, and well worth it.
0: Yeah, you pursue championships and achievements of that ilk, but I know for everybody who coaches, it's those connections that you have with players. Coach Brooks, as frequently I see him on his Twitter feed, mention a former player who gets recognized for something and what a great person he was, etc. And those relationships are what you will

0: enjoy most when you look back on a great career?
1: No question about it. I mean, you know, there are days I look forward to when I retire and I can just kind of visit with people and share memories and stories and you know, where they started and where they finished and, you know, all the cool things that make us get into coaching and motivate us to do it each and every day. And you know, I mean, some people are motivated by only wins and, you know, it's short-sighted, obviously, but, you know, the people are what matter. And as they say, we're in the business of people and let's keep the focus there. So it was awesome. I really appreciate the effort that, you know, Chris Scholes and his group put into putting that together. And you know, it was a great evening.
0: Well, an interesting week coming up for you guys. You have the SEC Big Ten Challenge match with UCLA tomorrow night. And then we will also spend a little time talking about what's coming up on Sunday night when you play Penn State at an unusual venue. But first, how did you feel about how your team came back and performed in the two matches last weekend here in Lexington after the very challenging start to the season?
1: Yeah, I mean, it was very efficient against Utah State on Friday night. I thought we were very clean and performed at the level we need to take care of business. Saturday night did not start well. We were very inefficient and not smooth. But then the last two sets, we, you know, hit close to 400 and 16 kills a set, which is above what championship teams are able to do. Fortunately, we've been able to win in a couple different ways. Our offense has been humming at times. And then, you know, like Saturday night, our defense really shut down South Florida. So I like the fact that we can win in a couple different ways and don't have to just rely on one. But as coaches would always like a little bit more consistency and execution. So hopefully on Wednesday night against UCLA, we see some of that.
0: Tell me about that match tomorrow night, UCLA, and what they'll challenge you players with.
1: UCLA is very physical. If you were at the match last year in the second round of the NCAA tournament, they, you know, have an athlete, Mariana Singletary, that's one of the best middle attackers in the country, and they have a freshman middle named Brooke Harwood that's equally as effective. So the middle third of the court is really good for UCLA. And then they have a great libero from near my hometown. And they have some great complementary pieces that are very good volleyball players. So, you know, they're not going to lose it, and you're going to have to win. And they are able to really play at a high level in the middle third of the net. So we got to find ways to circumvent that. But it'll be some high-power athletes getting after it. And a great, great match for our fans to be part of.
0: Talking with UK volleyball coach Craig Skinner, they take on UCLA tomorrow night at Historic Memorial Coliseum. And then Sunday, you head up to Chicago to play a match against a very good Penn State team, another top 10, at Wrigley Field. It'll be on Fox on Sunday night as part of a first match of a doubleheader there. How did this come about?
1: Well, we've been doing these conference challenges the last couple of years, and the Big Ten and SEC agreed to do one this year and next year. Obviously the volleyball has been exploding and trying to continue to draw attention to the sport and in venues that, you know, can bring big crowds. And there's a connection with the Ricketts and Wrigley family to Kentucky, and obviously the Nebraska following brings a big group. So I think that combination, you know, they felt like, hey, we can do this. And Nebraska set the precedent by having a match in the football stadium a few years ago. And it's just a, you know, phenomenal idea. And fingers crossed and pray every day that we have no wind and rain. But being in the Windy City, you might encounter some of that. So it will be a phenomenal spectacle. Hopefully the volleyball is easy on the eyes with no elements.
0: Yes, let's keep our fingers crossed for that. How do you prepare your team to play a match outdoors?
1: Man, that's a really good question, Tom, because I don't know if you can, you know, really do that thoroughly. So, I mean, we're going to practice outside Thursday or Friday in the scorching heat. At some point, we're just going to get a feel for how the ball travels. You know, the indoor ball is a little bit lighter, so it will float quite a bit more, and we have to get used to what that looks like and how to track it.

0: And then we get a, we'll practice on Saturday evening in Wrigley Field, and we'll practice again Sunday morning. So we will get, you know, three, you know, opportunities to play outside. And I think there's some strategy involved. I mean, it's going to be a little bit different game. Indoor game is a pure power game and explosive. And I think we're going to have to use some IQ of the game and understand, you know, when to go for it and when to, you know, force the other team to play, so to speak. And, you know, so we're going to be talking through that as we get closer to it. But there, it's a different game outdoors. There's no question. And we have to kind of iron out some wrinkles before we get to that moment at 7 p.m. Eastern on Sunday night.
1: Have you reached out to any other coaches that have done something similar to get pick their brain?
0: I have, actually, yes. You know, there's a really good friend of mine, coaches at a D2 school, Wayne State in Nebraska, and they played in that outdoor match prior to the Nebraska match a couple years ago, and he gave me some good ideas and thoughts, and I'm really glad I called him, because I wouldn't even have thought of a couple of them. But you know, there's definitely some things to focus on, and you're going to have to be okay with maybe your stats not being exactly where you want them to be, if that makes sense.
1: No, I think you don't know exactly what to expect, so it's you're not sure probably how excited or disappointed to be about any stat probably in a one-off situation. Yeah. Like that.
0: No,
1: tell
0: question.
1: Me, is there any kind of volleyball song? I mean, it's, you know, it's famous there at Wrigley. Harry Carey made it famous to sing during the seventh inning stretch, "Take Me Out to the Ball Game." Is there a, I don't know, somewhere between sets or something that somebody can sing?
0: That,
1: you can take the mic, maybe.
0: That's a great question, but I think you're onto something. I mean, maybe between sets two and three, we're going to have to play it and have a version of Harry Carey singing it. And he might miss a word or two, but, you know, it will be entertaining.
1: Bring in Will Ferrell. He's got a Big Ten connection with the USC.
0: Absolutely. Oh, that's funny.
1: The players have to be just real excited and / intrigued about this.
0: I mean, yeah, I got to focus on UCLA the next couple of days.
1: No,
0: but, you know, I do think you know, our players in this generation of women's volleyball players around the country are trailblazers, and they're really blazing a path for the future generations. And what we're doing in the sport and this spectacle is going to add to it is something these guys will remember for the rest of their lives and something they can be proud of, that they had the opportunity to do something like this. And, you know, there's going to be so many little aspiring athletes in the crowd at Wrigley Field Sunday night that are just going to dream about, you know, possibly doing that. And you know, I remember doing that as a kid when I'd look up to people like Roger Staubach and Tony Dorsett, and I'd just be like, man, I couldn't imagine being that person. And I think those kids in the stands on Sunday night are going to be doing the same thing. So very cool opportunity.
1: Well, good luck on the adventure, and good luck on getting two more wins and matches this week.
0: Thanks a lot, Tom. I appreciate you having me on.
1: That's Coach Craig Skinner, and it's tomorrow night at Historic Memorial Coliseum for the match with UCLA, 7 p.m., I believe, and then on Sunday night, televised on Fox, Kentucky and Penn State from Wrigley Field. Coach Skinner coming to us on the Bud Light Hotline. It's the Leach Report. We'll be right back.
2: West Kentucky Star Newsroom, I'm Brad Munson. Two Mayfield men, one an employee, have been arrested in connection with a burglary of a Dollar General in Graves County.
3: The Graves County Sheriff's Office was called on Monday morning after the discovery of a burglary at the store just north of Mayfield along U.S. 45. The investigation revealed that cash and merchandise were reportedly taken during the overnight hours of Sunday night into Monday morning. It also led them to a Mayfield motel where an employee, later identified as 32-year-old Anthony E. Lawrence of Mayfield, had rented a room. A warrant was obtained, and a search of the room located merchandise and cash believed to have been taken from the store. Deputies arrested Lawrence and charged him with burglary and theft. Lawrence is said to have had keys to the store giving him access. Investigators identified a second suspect, 20-year-old Jeremiah P. Thomas of Mayfield, who they believe was a driver for Lawrence during the commission of the crimes. When Thomas was located, he was also reportedly in possession of merchandise and cash believed to be from the store. Thomas was arrested and charged with criminal facilitation to burglary and theft. The two men were taken to an out-of-county detention center. I'm Mike Cooper.
2: The Graves County man was sent to the hospital after a rollover crash near Water Valley on Friday night.
4: The Graves County Sheriff's Office said about 9:40 Friday night, they were called to the 5700 block of Kentucky 1283 near Water Valley.

0: alley in reference to a single vehicle accident. Investigators said 26-year-old James Tapia of Graves County was driving a pickup southeast on Kentucky 1283. The investigation determined Tapia ran off the roadway to the right, struck a ditch, struck a tree, and the vehicle overturned. Tapia was transported to Jackson Purchase Medical Center for non-incapacitating injuries. I'm Todd Hamilton.
1: The McCracken County Sheriff's Office says it has a wanted Paducah man in custody after a multi-day search. On Monday, the Sheriff's Office said 28-year-old Trevin Elmore was taken into custody on warrants accusing him of distribution of sexually explicit images without consent, terroristic threatening, and harassing communications. He was arrested and booked into the McCracken County Regional Jail.
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3: Joins us on the Bud Light Hotline from YourSportsEdge.com. Larry, we were just hearing from Coach Skinner there. What do you think about a match at Wrigley Field?
4: I think it's incredible. I love the creativity that Craig Skinner has in his scheduling and the way he does things every year, but I think this probably goes right to the top of the list. Kind of still not sure exactly how everything's going to work. I'd almost like to be able to go over and watch them practice outside on the track that they're going to do to get ready for that match, just to see how they do. But I mean, little things like, do you wear sunglasses? Do you not wear sunglasses? How's the wind going to impact your, what if it's windy during practice, but not windy during the game? So there's a lot of different factors that's going to make that, I think, really, really fun to watch and very, very unique. And credit to Craig again for putting UK volleyball right in the national spotlight.
3: If you're a baseball fan, you know the wind can play havoc with the baseball at Wrigley Field. Now, the volleyball is not going to be going as high into the air, but still it could be an issue if it comes up.
4: It could be, and I don't know how that would maybe affect, like, setter Cassie O'Brien, who has to loft the ball up when she's positioning for players to hit, or you got some of those kind of lollipop serves that go high, kind of just suddenly drop down pretty rapid. Anyway, if the wind's blowing, is that going to make them harder to return? It's just going to be something obviously neither team's going to really know until you get out there. And part of me, Tom, I guess I don't want Craig to hear this, but part of me is kind of hoping it really is one of those really, really windy days just to see what it's going to be, because we'll never get a chance to see anything like it. If it turns out to be a relatively calm night, it probably won't be a whole lot different. But so I'm kind of hoping that it'll be one of those windy, windy days.
3: Mark Mitchell yesterday came out with the news he's headed back to Missouri, given that he didn't get an initial favorable ruling from the judge yesterday. I can't say I was surprised by that, given the timeline.
4: No, I think this whole process has been one that you can't blame Kentucky for what it did, trying to get him for saving a spot, which I thought was a brilliant move by Mark Pope to do that in case somebody like Mark Mitchell became available. And he did everything I thought right and that he could to get Mark Mitchell. And you can't blame Mark Mitchell for saying, hey, enough's enough. They're never going to let me play at Kentucky. I'm just going to go back to Missouri and hope they let me play there. I'll probably never understand why the SEC was so adamant about this and why everybody across the country is getting this fifth year with no issues, why the SEC decided just to target basically Mark Mitchell and Kentucky and do this.
3: We can talk a little bit more about that when we come back from this bottom of the hour break. It is the Leach Report from the Clark's Pump and Shop Studio. We're chatting with Larry Vaught. We'll continue this morning.
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5: Luchiton's forecast includes a heat advisory that's in effect every day this week, Monday through Friday. Heat indexes 100 to 105.
6: Plenty of sunshine today, but it's hot. In fact, we've got a heat advisory. High temperatures in the mid-90s. Clear skies tonight with overnight lows in the mid-70s. For Tuesday, once again, sunny and hot. High temperatures in the mid-90s. Pretty much it the rest of the week through Saturday. Mostly sunny with highs in the mid-90s. I'm meteorologist Lou Chichon on The Fan.
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8: 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We were talking about Mark Mitchell, and he's headed back to Missouri, and Alex Afari is still waiting for his decision. I would have to think, Larry, this is just a guess, that Kentucky went down this road doing a little bit of, homework maybe to kind of, well, if we do this, is, you know, do we have reason to be, you know, hopeful or optimistic that we could, it could work out for Mark, and what about this rule in the league, etc. I have to think that what LSU did, well, Lane Kiffin basically, with trying to get guys straight out of NFL training camps is maybe what threw a wrench into everything.
9: Yeah, it sure seems like that, and I don't know how all that's going to play out and and turn out either, because it sure seems like a mess down there with what is going on with the season getting ready to start Saturday. But I do think that probably directly impacted how the SEC decided, okay, we're going to drop the line right here at Kentucky. We're not budging at all no matter what, because we're not going to let LSU do this, so we're just going to show we're putting our foot down right now, which is very unfortunate for Kentucky and Mark Mitchell. But on the flip side of the time, I've been wondering all along when you're talking about chemistry, and I know these are not

0: high school kids and all like that, but still, when you've had one team together all summer and certain guys think they're going to have certain roles, and then you get right back up here the end of August, first of September, and you suddenly see, well, wait a minute, all that work I did in the summer, guess I'm not going to be playing like what I thought I was. I was still just kind of wondering over the course of the season how that might play out. And a month ago, Mark seemed pretty happy with the team that he had without Mark Mitchell. So now it's just time for some of those guys that are going to get more opportunity than they would if Mark Mitchell had been here, want to be able to show that, hey, they're going to be fine with me. And so that's what I'm hoping will be the outcome from this.
1: Yeah, no, I think that's a valid point. I think we're probably still in what I would call some kind of transitional stage for the athletes. I mean, it's college sports has been a big business for a long time, but the idea of compensation for athletes is fairly new, like about 5 years, and all the transfer portaling and all of this stuff, and it's becoming more and more like the professional ranks. And you know, you can, as I said to somebody at practice one day, football practice, was watching something, and I said that you can literally say now, that's what we pay you to do to a player. And not have to say it under your breath. I mean, but yet it's still a little bit of a new world for players to kind of understand. You know, in the NBA, they're, you know, if they get a chance to make a trade to pick up, you know, somebody to make their team better, they're going to do it. And your job is going to change, but you're getting paid and you're a professional and you got to roll with, you're expected to roll with the punches, like it or not, be a pro. And that's kind of what the mindset probably is for college athletes now, or should be, but you know, it takes a little while to fully get there, I would think.
0: I would think so, too, because it's one thing we're talking about. In some instances now, we're still talking about players that are 18 or 19, and we're giving them a lot of money and expect them to be way more mature than what a normal 18 or 19-year-old might have been. But again, you don't feel sorry for them because they're going to be compensated for it. But it's just going to be such a transitional difference for so many of them going forward. And then you look and read about how many athletic departments are facing such huge deficits. I think I read this morning that UCLA fired their athletic director because they got such a huge deficit in their athletic department. Well, that may become kind of something common across the country, too, and then I don't know what that might do to everything.
1: Yeah, that's another element to this at that, you know, level for the front office, so to speak, is that with professional sports, even if you're losing money, if you can stand to do that for a certain amount of time as the owner or ownership group, you can still come out in much to the good because the value, or if the value of your franchise is going up, and then you can sell it. And even though you lost, you know, $10 a year, I mean, using very rudimentary numbers, $10 a year for 10 years, but you made $1,000 more when you sold it, you come out ahead. Well, you're not increasing the value of colleges to sell. While this is a business, it operates differently than, you know, the professional sports business does.
0: Yeah, it sure does, and it's just kind of mind-boggling for somebody like me, and I'm sure like you too, for how we've grown up and seen college sports for so long, and now there are so many changes, and just when you think there can't be another change, there is. I mean, I'm kind of waiting to where you're going to have the waiver wire, where you can cut a guy during the season at the semester or something, and he can go somewhere else at mid-semester, and you can pick up somebody else at the semester break or something like that. I mean, who knows? Maybe that's coming, and maybe 3 years, they'll give him a sixth year. I mean, I don't know.
1: We're going to trade our power forward to the University of California, and we're going to get point guard back for the future, and a trombone player, and whatever to be named later.
0: Yes, yeah, sounds crazy, but 4 or 5 years ago, what we're doing right now sounded pretty crazy.
1: That's true. Opening weekend for college football and for the Will Stein era. Today we hear from the coach in the game week mode for the first time. What are you most interested in –

0: seeing how it looks on Saturday?
1: There's a lot of different things all through there that, since we really haven't seen much of anything, but I think, one, I need to see the offensive line just dominate this game. If they're going to be as good as what they're being projected to be in the SEC, then I think I just need to see them dominating this game. And then I'm wanting to see probably a receiver or two that can just go make a play. I mean, I think they've got some that can do it, but again, just want to see them be able to be out there and do that. And then also, I think I just would like to see, or believe, that maybe C.J. Baxter and Nick Anderson are both going to be healthy enough to play 12 games. On the defensive side, I'm not so worried. I feel pretty good about, I think, what I know what they have over there at all. I just want to see how some of these things on offense are going to work.
0: Yeah, I think I have more mystery maybe on the offensive side too. And, you know, Will Stein's mantra is feed the studs. Well, who are the studs going to be? Baxter and Anderson are certainly two of them on paper. Are they ready to go for week one, and how do they perform? And then there's just as you point out, the receiver room, and Willie Rodriguez would be another one. But then in the receiver room after Anderson, it seems like from, you know, the number two guy through, I don't know, seven or eight, there's a lot of potential there. Talented but unproven, I think, is how Coach Stein described him. And then on the running back side, Jason Patterson getting more of a chance now to show what he can do. How does he take that and run with it? Martellus Carter from Paducah Tillman moving over to the running back side. A lot of potential there. What's it look like in reality? So, yeah, I'm with you on that.
1: Yeah, and my sleeper guy that I'm really kind of anxious to see what he may get a chance to do or not do would be Mikel Skinner. I keep hearing different things about him and how he might be being used in practice, and he might not be a traditional tight end, so they can get him on the field more. So that's the one guy I've kind of that you really don't hear a whole lot about or talk a lot about, that I'm anxious to see if he's going to have a role like some people are telling me that he is.
0: Yeah, that's a good one, too. I think guys like Will that really shine offensively, I think back to when I first started doing this and observing Hal Mumme and Mike Leach and those guys, there's a lot of guys that are competent, and then there's other guys that are at a level or two above that. And yeah. Will certainly seems to be that kind of guy from his track record. They can use schemes and creative ways to deploy personnel that can really challenge a defense.
1: Yeah, they can, and that confidence, I think, rubs off on players, and Will certainly is not short on confidence. And again, I like that. I go back, it just reminds me of the confidence that Hal Mumme had in his offense anyway, except I think Will's going to be that confident on both sides of the ball. So it's going to be fun to watch when they finally start playing for real on Saturday, and we get our chance to see all these guys. And I just hope it's not 112 in the shade Saturday afternoon.
0: It's supposed to be back down to the low 80s, which doesn't sound great until you've lived in the mid-90s for the rest of this week. Here's a quote I found. This is from Johnny Unitas. Put this into my notes discuss as a discussion point this week or during the game on Saturday. The quote from Unitas that I found, conceit is bragging about yourself. Confidence means you believe you can get the job done. Talk is cheap. Let's go play. That kind of sounds like Will Stein.
1: Yeah, it does. And again, it sounds like Hal Mumme talked to Tony Franklin, mm-hmm. the former offensive coordinator of Kentucky, when Mumme was there the other day about the Alabama game coming up. And he said the one reason he thought they beat Alabama back in 97 is because Hal Mumme believed it from the time the season started and made sure every player believed it. And he said he sees that same type of belief and confidence in Will Stein. And he said, you know, some can call it arrogance, some can call it confidence, but he just calls it belief. And he says when that coach has that kind of belief, it does make a difference because it makes the players believe. So I think there's a lot of things alike about those two guys. And I'm hoping that Will can just get off to, I think he'll get off to a big start Saturday. Then we'll see what happens that second game.
0: Yeah, we'll get into that a little bit more next week. That's interesting what you heard from Tony, because I can remember that week. I mean, that was

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4: I loved playing high school sports. I loved the competition, the camaraderie, the bands, the crowds, all the pageantry. And I wanted to keep playing, but I graduated. No colleges called, and neither did the pros. So, to stay close to the game I loved, I decided to become a high school official. You know, a referee. 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
7: It's the Leach Report, and we welcome Charles Walker to the program. Former Wildcat wideout and the guy from CBI Insurance. Charles, let's talk about the lead-up to an opening game. You were in that position several years as a Kentucky player. Give us a little feel for what's going through a player's mind this week.
8: Well, Tom, you can feel the weather in the air, and I say that really last week you could. By about 9 a.m., it's what, going to be 100 degrees this week, so maybe it doesn't quite feel like fall yet in Kentucky, but, you know, I think it's everything you've worked for starts on Saturday, and I guarantee you that's what Will Stein is telling this team. You know, I loved one of his comments after one of the first scrimmages is, the team comes out the first time, quote unquote, playing in Kroger Field. And long story long, Stein said, the boys were not as jacked as I needed them to be. And that was the most disappointing thing about this scrimmage. Not the play, not the sloppiness, but I need these guys excited because when we run out on that first Saturday, there's going to be 62,000 fans cheering. And it's the start of a new Kentucky Wildcat team.
7: Yes, opportunity Saturday with a new staff in place. It is a you know, always a fresh start when that happens. I would think guys need to go kind of mentally prepare themselves to send the right kind of message right out of the box.
8: 1,000%. And, you know, Dabo Swinney had a good quote this year in one of their scrimmages, Clemson scrimmages. You know, he more or less said, well, the defense was better today, but we've also been running the same plays for the last month. It's a time where, you know, again, you finally get to put the pads on and play someone else that runs a different scheme than what you've been seeing the last month. You also finally get to hit different players that, you know, you're not supposed to hurt. You're not supposed to hit hard because they are your teammates and your brothers.

0: So, you know, again, I think I'm curious to see what Jay Bateman does with this defense. We have a couple new players, and I'm, of course, curious to see Will Stein, the offensive genius, what we're going to be, you know, drumming up on week one.
1: I'm asking everybody this week, what are the aspects of the game or the personnel that you're paying the most attention to maybe get a question answered for you about this team on Saturday?
0: And you know what? I've been thinking about this, what my keys to the game would be for you. And I know that's not quite the question, but I think if you have a fast start and you have a clean game, Kentucky wins this 45-10. And again, you know, I watched Youngstown State play last week. They're a good ball team. You've got, you know, their QB, what, Bro Brungard, threw for 3,200 yards last year and rushed for 1,500. So Jay Bateman's going to tell the defense, if you stop this player, if you get him uncomfortable, we will hold them to 10 points. And I think the latter is this. You know, Will Stein's going to say, if we run our clean offense, we will put up 45 points. And let's be honest, Tom, that's what the Kentucky fans want to see. I'd like to see who our leaders are going to be. And I think that starts with Kenny Minchie. I think that starts with Willie Rodriguez. And, you know, on the defensive side, Ty Bryant's got to lead these guys. And I'm really looking forward to the D-line on who's going to be a player this year.
1: But back and look, starting with Bear Bryant in 1946, all the first the Kentucky head coaches in their first game. I think the record's 5-6-1. But the thing that it sounds like, I know the answer to this question that I'll get from you, is the record for the most points scored by a Kentucky team in a coach's first game since that first one with the Bear, it was 38 by Hal Mumme's 1997 Kentucky team in a win over Louisville. So sounds like you are taking the over on Kentucky football and that number.
0: I'm taking the over, and I think the defense is going to pop out a score this week. So I'm taking the over. We're going to have great field position, and I'm going to trust that Will Stein has been, you know, embedding this offensive scheme in our players' heads. And we've got a lot of guys that can touch the ball and do a lot of good things with it. So, you know, as Will Stein said when he first got the job, or what he used to say at Oregon, is feed the studs. And I'm looking forward to seeing how creative he can be in getting the ball in our players' hands.
1: Next week when we get together, I'll be interested to pick your brain on your old position group, because talented but unproven is what Will said about the wide receivers. Nick Anderson's the most accomplished guy on paper, but coming back from an injury. And after that, you have a lot of guys with potential, but this is their first chance to start proving something.
0: You know, and Tom, it's their first chance playing in front of 6,200 people, or at least, 62,000 people. And it's the first time we're going to see them truly in action, not under the lights, but, you know, there's difference between a practice player and a game player. And I think you really need to wait till game one to see what that is. But it starts with the quarterback. You know, it starts with the quarterback and the O-line. Put him, Will Stein's going to put us in a great position to make plays. Can we do it? And I think we can.
1: That is Charles Walker, former Wildcat wideout, now with CBI Insurance. Thank you, sir.
0: Thanks, Tom. Go Cats.
1: Charles joins us on the Bud Light Hotline, the official beer partner of UK Athletics. We're heading to a break. Back to close it out in just a moment.
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2: 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Sam Valentine suffered a severe injury to his spleen and needed emergency surgery. He was hospitalized for a month, and doctors told him his basketball playing days for the J. Graham Brown School might be over. Sam didn't complain, and he didn't accept the prognosis. He fought his way back to join his teammates and graduate on time. Check out all the stories from the latest edition of the All Resilient Team at TomLeachKY.com or on our Facebook page. It is the Lynch Report, and we are presented each day by Bobcat Enterprises. This day in 2002, Kentucky opened the season with a 22-17 win at Louisville. Taylor Begley, the kicker, was a big key. Nailed three clutch field goals. Kentucky scored a touchdown early and took the lead when Jared Lorenzen found Ernest Sims in the middle of the field, and Sims did the rest for a 63-yard touchdown catch and run. Kentucky won it 22-17. And this day in Wildcat history and birthdays presented by Kentucky Roadshow Sports Cards and Memorabilia. They're on Romney Road in Lexington and at roadshowcards.com. Mark Mitchell, been talking about him a lot today. He's celebrating a birthday today. Would have been nice to celebrate it with a legal victory that would have helped make him a Wildcat yesterday, but that's not happening. Boogie Watson, former Kentucky pass rush specialist. Happy birthday today. And UK Hall of Famer Jim Andrews celebrating a birthday today. Happy birthdays, one and all. Kenny Darby named preseason true freshman All-America at wide receiver. 6'1", 180-pounder, decommitted from LSU after Will Stein and Joe Sloan signed on to come to Kentucky. So he gets his chance to start proving himself come Saturday afternoon. And Charlie Strong, former U of L coach, Texas coach, going to be the analyst on the SEC Network Plus coverage this weekend. He, of course, coached Will Stein in college at U of L. And it'll be interesting to hear his perspective on his protege. That will do it for us. We'll see you tomorrow on the Leach Report.
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6: Hello, West Kentucky Star Newsroom. I'm Brad Monson. Two Mayfield men, one an employee, have been arrested in connection with a burglary of a Dollar General in Graves County.
7: The Graves County Sheriff's Office was called on Monday morning after the discovery of a burglary at the store just north of Mayfield along U.S. 45. The investigation revealed that cash and merchandise were reportedly taken during the overnight hours of Sunday night into Monday morning. It also led them to a Mayfield motel where an employee, later identified as 32-year-old Anthony E. Lawrence of Mayfield, had rented a room. A warrant was obtained and a search of the room located merchandise and cash believed to have been taken from the store. Deputies arrested Lawrence and charged him with burglary and theft. Lawrence is said to have had keys to the store giving him access. Investigators identified a second suspect, 20-year-old Jeremiah P. Thomas of Mayfield, who they believe was a driver for Lawrence during the commission of the crimes. When Thomas was located, he was also reportedly in possession of merchandise and cash believed to be from the store. Thomas was arrested and charged with criminal facilitation to burglary and theft. The two men were taken to an out-of-county detention center. I'm Mike Cooper.
6: A Graves County man was sent to the hospital after a rollover crash near Water Valley on Friday night.
8: The Graves County Sheriff's Office said about 9:40 Friday night, they were called to the 5700 block of Kentucky 1283 near Water Valley in reference to a single vehicle accident. Investigators said 26-year-old James Tapia of Graves County was driving a pickup southeast on Kentucky 1283. The investigation determined Tapia ran off the roadway to the right, struck a ditch, struck a

0: tree, and the vehicle overturned. Tapia was transported to Jackson Purchase Medical Center for non-incapacitating injuries. I'm Todd Hamilton.
1: The McCracken County Sheriff's Office says it has a wanted Paducah man in custody after a multi-day search. On Monday, the Sheriff's Office said 28-year-old Trevin Elmore was taken into custody on warrants accusing him of distribution of sexually explicit images without consent, terroristic threatening, and harassing communications. He was arrested and booked into the McCracken County Regional Jail.
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2: Lugeton's forecast includes a heat advisory that's in effect every day this week, Monday through Friday. Heat indexes 100 to 105.
6: Plenty of sunshine today, but it's hot. In fact, we've got a heat advisory. High temperatures in the mid-90s. Clear skies tonight with overnight lows in the mid-70s. For Tuesday, once again, sunny and hot. High temperatures in the mid-90s. Pretty much it the rest of the week through Saturday. Mostly sunny with highs in the mid-90s. I'm meteorologist Lou Chichon on The Fan.
7: Welcome, everyone. It is the KSR pre-show, Tuesday, September 1st. That's right. It is officially football month. 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We're joined by, of course, as always, Billy Rutledge. And, Billy, I was a little worried about you yesterday during KSR. You weren't on the headsets, but I looked over at one point, and you had to stand up. You started choking. I'm just glad you're here with us. I thought we had a choking hazard yesterday during the show.
8: Yeah. Sorry to interrupt that segment. Just kind of went down the wrong pipe when I had a piece of bacon with that great breakfast we had over at Champions.
7: You were choking on the free breakfast.
8: I was. But, you know, luckily everybody was ready to go in position to give me the Heimlich. I don't know who would be the most qualified to do that.
7: Yeah.
8: I'm not sure who I would pick out of the group. But
7: not me.
8: Not you?
7: I don't know. Like, you just grab the person from behind and you squeeze it and pull up, right? I think that's it. Like right below the rib cage. I could be wrong on this.
8: I'm supposed to use your thumb.
7: Yeah. I'm
8: get in there.
7: Yeah. I've never given anybody the Heimlich, so don't take my advice.
8: We need to be CPR trained as well. I feel like we should probably go through a class or something like that.
7: I was at one point when I worked at a hospital in another lifetime, but I don't know how to do it anymore. You know, I forgot. I had the basics, I think, down, but just saying, if it were me and you in a room and you're choking on a piece of bacon, buddy, you're on your own.
8: And it's like, why is Billy singing the Bee Gees Staying Alive? I'm trying to figure it out, okay? I'm trying to get the compressions right. But I'm in a good mood this morning, heading back to Bowling Green tonight, my old stomping grounds. I mowed my lawn yesterday, so, like, we positive vibes this morning, dude.
7: You going to give us the tour of Bowling Green? Show us, like, where the

0: spots are?
1: I don't know.
2: You're the old guy now, though. You probably don't even know where the hot spots in Bowling Green are anymore. It's been a long
1: time. No, I do. Trust me, I do. I think I could still hang. But I did that last time. I took Ryan and Mario to Hilligan's.
2: Oh, no, no, no. Are we doing that tonight? Because
1: I don't think so. Yeah,
2: between your track record and Mario's track record, I mean, Mario gets one shot at him. He's dancing on the tables and throwing up on people's rugs. So I don't know that we can party with Mario. I mean, you were talking about it right before we went on the air. You're saying, you know, poor Mario kind of got off lightly compared to you because you were just... I mean, we just gave you hell over the two mimosa thing. And to be fair, yeah, you threw up after two mimosas, but at least you did it cleanly. You did it in a bag.
1: You didn't
2: get it all over anybody's rug. You didn't get it all over the car, which you were in at the time that that happened. So, yeah, do you feel like Mario got, like, maybe off a little bit easy compared to what you did?
1: It may be the best point you've ever made on this show, Shannon. I'm just going to ring the bell a couple of times for you. You're exactly right that Mario got off easy after the events of this past weekend. Man, I was Johnny on the spot, too. You should have seen the seconds that it was happening, Shannon. Dumping the potato wedges out of the catering bin, putting it right under Mario, and then holding it. Holding it. We've all had a friend. Maybe even in the bathroom, you got to help out a little bit when they've had a little bit too much to drink. I was Mario's friend the other night. We were able to get him home. And I honestly, Shannon, you've seen some of these pictures, right, of what the rug looked like.
2: Oh, yeah.
1: I don't know if you've seen.
2: That rug, as Matt has said, is the most expensive thing in the living. Maybe the most expensive thing in the house. I don't know that I don't know that that's completely accurate, but I think it's safe to say it's the most expensive thing in the living room. Rugs are not cheap, especially if you get those, you know, really, really fancy.
1: The bigger ones.
2: The bougie rugs. And Mario went right in and just, he left his mark. And I'm glad that you guys were able to get that out of the rug because I know that it would have been really bad if not. I don't know what would have happened if you didn't get that out of the rug, but I don't think it would have been good for our boy Mario if you guys didn't get to work on that. I mean, what would Matt have done if it were just him and Mario?
1: No idea. He wouldn't have had Sarah to give him a carpet cleaner that could come at midnight. God bless Marissa going back over to his house to start cleaning. I'm going back over there?
2: I'm sorry.
1: I'm right here. I'm good. I already did enough. But yeah, she was back over there helping clean. And, you know, hopefully Mario can learn to pace himself a little bit. He's going to have to. You're not going to be able to survive at this rate.
2: Yeah. So I'm just saying, if we go party in Bowling Green tonight, I am not going to be responsible for him. Or you. Just let that be known.
1: Right, that's fair.
2: All right, we got some Britt Floyd tickets to give away. You say, who's Britt Floyd? Well, if you're a Pink Floyd fan, this is like the ultimate Pink Floyd tribute band. That's going to be playing in Lexington, Gatton Park, September 26th. I believe that is the same park that Matt has talked about at his other Lexington.
1: That's correct.
2: The home that he moved from, right? The one he was at previously and then was renting. I think that was like in his backyard, Gatton Park. And you can check out Britt Floyd, September 26th. We'll give those free tickets away later on in the show. We got free tickets every day this week. Are you a Pink Floyd fan at all, Billy?
1: Kind of, yeah. I've learned to appreciate Pink Floyd, a little Dark Side of the Moon action in college, Shannon, you know, in Bowling Green.
2: Did you ever do the thing where you sync up Dark Side of the Moon to The Wizard of Oz?
1: I did. Yeah, I looked that up. I didn't make it through the whole movie. It was just kind of background noise for when there was a couple people over. We wanted to see if it was a thing. And it is a little freaky matching up with The Wizard of Oz and the songs. But I love a little Pink Floyd. It's great bumper music as a radio producer. As when Shannon the Dude would teach me the ways back in the day, you know, a little money was always a good one coming back. And so, you know, I got fond memories of Pink Floyd. What about you? That was much more your era, though. Like,
2: No. I mean, you're acting like I'm...
1: You're like pushing 60, 55,
2: you act like
1: right?
2: You act like I'm 60 years old or something. I mean, I grew up on the 90s rock, but I like Pink Floyd. I can appreciate it. Shine On You Crazy Diamond, I think, is probably my favorite Pink Floyd song, but there's a lot of good ones. And you're probably going to hear the tribute band do all these songs, because when I say they're a tribute band, they're like the light show... The whole production, it's not just them going up on stage and playing the songs. They have the whole production where it feels like you're almost seeing the real deal. So,
1: oh, really?
2: Yeah.
1: So like the whole, is there like a light show or anything like that? Kind of like visual effects that maybe they would do if it was a normal show?
2: Yeah.
1: Nice. I like that.
2: All right. So yesterday, obviously, the big news, Billy, Mark Mitchell.

0: He was eligible to play for Kentucky, then he was ineligible to play for Kentucky, then he was eligible to play, then he was ineligible again. And now, yesterday, the news came down that the SEC intra-conference transfer rule wins out. Mark Mitchell decommits from Kentucky, is now going back to Missouri. We heard conflicting reports on whether or not he was enrolled at Kentucky. Some people said he was on campus. Others said he wasn't on campus. And I'm not really sure what happened here, Billy. I don't know if it's just the SEC flexing their muscles and actually winning out on this, or if it were Mark Mitchell just going, you know what, enough's enough. This isn't worth it. He says his heart's in Missouri. It always has been. He's going back to play for his old team. And... You know, I'm just glad that it's over one way or the other. I don't like that he's going back to Missouri, but, I mean, the whole, like, okay, he's eligible today, he's not tomorrow, was making my head spin. But where are we at now for Kentucky basketball, Billy? When we talked about this a couple of weeks ago, we were like, all right, we got a team here that now could potentially make the Final Four. We've got Final Four talent on this team. And just as we... At it, Mark Mitchell. Now we're taking away Mark Mitchell. He is no longer going to be on the team. So where does that leave us now for the basketball team, Billy? Where do you think
1: this is? Well, it's with an open roster spot, right? Happy birthday, Mark Mitchell, by the way. I heard Tom wish him a happy birthday as we get ready to talk about this whole situation. But, yeah, this is interesting because, you know, it looked like through the courts that the 2022 class was going to be able to play with temporary restraining orders. It seemed like... There was a path for Mark Mitchell to play, but it's the SEC that is saying, like you said, the intra-conference transfer rules and going after the punishment of the programs and the coaches, not just the players, seems to be the huge holdup here. And if we know anything about Mark Pope, he is not going to push the button when it comes to breaking the rules, right? So I think this could be a path of least resistance for Kentucky and Mark Mitchell, Shannon, if you agree. I mean, I completely disagree with him saying his heart has always been with Missouri. How insulting or insulted do you have to be as a Missouri fan because he wanted to go play at Kentucky, right? Yeah. Like, this was clear.
0: If he wanted to stay at Missouri, he could have just stayed and we could have just skipped this whole thing, right?
1: Right. Like if I'm going to leave my girlfriend for another girl and then that girl rejects me and then I come back to my ex and say, you were always the one for me, baby, I'm going to feel a little slighted. So some delusion there from Missouri fans if they think that that was the team that he wanted to play for. It was simply, this is the best chance for him to play this next year was at Missouri and not Kentucky. There were still some hurdles in the way. Do I blame the guy? No, I can see the writing on the wall when it comes to this. But I also have to think Kentucky fans shouldn't be very happy with Greg Sankey right now. I mean, to really stick to your guns with this intra-conference transfer rule, which Drew and Matt talked a little bit about on KSR the other day, this is supposed to be a football rule. So guys don't enter the transfer portal after spring football, so you're not giving the playbook to other teams. I completely get that. This is a completely different situation. We are talking about basketball much later in the year, and that is going to be what holds up Kentucky from getting a dominant front court player. It's really disappointing, Shannon, but I'm kind of like you. I'm glad this is all over right now. Yeah. Like, now these guys can move forward. You know who's on the team.
0: But who's left out there for Mark Pope to get at this point? Is there anybody? Anybody that would be eligible to play for Kentucky? Do you want to go through this whole thing with the courts again?
1: Well, Denzel Aberdeen, I guess, could come back because he was somebody that entered the portal at the right time. Yeah. That would be the only way the SEC would allow.
0: But he doesn't want to come back,
1: right? Transfers. I mean, no, I think he's at Florida, right?
0: No, so. I've not seen anything where he has any intentions in coming back. The whole thing's a mess. I mean, really. We're talking about a week and a half ago, we thought that we had the roster set. And then just like that, now it changes. But, you know, it is good that if he is going back to Missouri, which he is, that you don't have this situation play out after he got on campus, after he'd already practiced with the team. You talk about handing somebody's playbook over to the, you know, the team you're on now. If he were to practice with Kentucky, learn the offense, and then go back to Missouri and go, here's what they're doing. I mean, you know, it's just, it's a crazy situation. So this was Mark Pope yesterday. And kind of indirectly, I think, addressing with his players the situation with Mark Mitchell.
2: The great thing about sport is that nobody is going to ever give you anything. You never look for a break. You just go take everything that you...

0: You have to go take it and earn it. There's no shortcuts. There's no easy way. You just eat what you kill. That's it. If we're out here looking for someone to do us a favor, we're wrong. If we're out here looking for someone to give us a break, we're wrong. If we're out here saying, I'm going to come on this court today and tomorrow and the next day and take what I want and what we are working for, we're going to win.
1: Eat what you kill, Jordan.
2: Hey, think about that there, Billy. You eat what you kill. Not crying about it or anything. Just telling the guys, you gotta earn everything you get out there. You're not going to get any breaks.
3: Oh, I could feel it in his voice, yeah. Couldn't you, Shannon? Yeah. Like, you could feel the anger, the, not the arrogance, but maybe, like, somebody that's with a little bit of a chip on their shoulder, mm-hmm. right? Like, somebody that's out to prove some people wrong after this mess. Now, somebody else that should have a chip on their shoulder is the guy that Mark Mitchell was going to replace, right? Guys like Njie or McBride, who were going to get less playing time if Mark Mitchell was going to come.
2: Right.
3: You know, you thought you had a role on this team, and kind of at the last hour, they were trying to put a guy over you, And look, that's how sports are. If there's somebody that's going to help you win, you're going to go out and get them, right? But at the same time, you want to prove Mark Pope wrong, that you could hold down that fourth spot. You can be the guy that Kentucky fans need after Mark Mitchell's not here. So, I think this group kind of comes in a little motivated after something like this, right? I mean, anything to get the guys to have a little chip on their shoulder, and you could hear it in Mark Pope's voice in that video.
2: I got a little bit, like, without the screaming, I got a little bit of a Ric Flair vibe about it. The way he was talking to his guys, like, you don't worry about it. You don't cry about it. You just keep your head up and we'll eat what we kill. Have you ever heard this Ric Flair promo I'm about to play for you? Here it is. This is Ric Flair. I feel like this was Mark Pope a little bit yesterday.
4: Okay. If you're a man, you don't cry about it. You take life, the ups and downs. If you're a real man, you never go down. You just stay up.
3: No, I hadn't heard that. I thought he was going to go into limousine driving.
2: Oh, he does. Yeah, I'm not going to play the whole thing for you. Yeah, it goes on for like another 30 seconds. But
3: okay, good. Yeah. Well, no, yeah, that does. It sounds a little like Flair. And you know, the right time from Pope to say something like that to his guys with all the madness going on. But like you said, like I'm not really sure where we stand on this 15th spot. Do they just go with 14 now?
2: Unless somebody falls into your lap, I don't know what else, who else is even out there at this point?
3: Right.
2: I don't even know who would be eligible. And again, do you want to go through all this again? So
3: no,
2: I think at this point, you roll with what you got. Are we back now to saying this is a team with a ceiling of Sweet 16?
3: It's not Final Four. It's Sweet 16. Back it up a couple rounds.
2: I mean, maybe so. Because we're talking about a guy who would come in and be an immediate starter. You're not going to sit a guy who averaged 20 points a game at Missouri last year on the bench. He was a guy who would come in, immediately start, and now it's like, okay, you got your roster here that you thought that you had. Take a starter away. Take every team across college basketball, take a starter away from them right now, and tell me where they fall. If Duke or Kansas, some of these teams that are projected maybe to make the Final Four, take away one of their starters. Do you still think they're a Final Four team? That's where Kentucky's at right now with losing Mark Mitchell.
3: And if there's a date I'm circling, it's Saturday, January 9th, Kentucky at Missouri in Columbia.
2: Mm-hmm.
3: I think you could get a lot of angry Kentucky fans at Greg Sankey in the SEC if Missouri were to win that game. Obviously, a lot to be played out by then. But, you know, this is a villain move, I think, for Sankey, honestly. Like, do you think that he's standing on some moral high ground saying, like, imposing these penalties on teams if they try to play an ineligible player? With everything going on with the class of 2022, where they weren't gifted a chance to enter the transfer portal at a reasonable time for the SEC to just play tough guy like this, I think it's pitiful.
2: The whole thing is an absolute mess.
3: Missing the mark.
2: It's a mess.
3: It's completely missing the mark. I think this is bad leadership by Greg Sankey and by Eli Capiluto, who voted to make this a thing.
2: Who's completely oblivious.
3: Completely oblivious. Talk to your basketball program.
2: Yeah.
3: Sorry, got a little work.
2: Is that Ric Flair I'm talking to now?
3: The limousine driving. Puke in a bag. Don't clean it up. Clean it up yourself.
2: All right. We'll take a break. 859-280-2287. What are your thoughts on Mark Mitchell leaving? I'm just waiting for our fans to go, you know what? We really didn't want him anyway. Yes, we did. We'll take your calls coming up next. It is the KSR Pre-Show.
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0: 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We're going to go to the phones in just a minute. All right, now, as far as eligibility goes, Billy, on the football side, we are just 5 days away from the kickoff of Kentucky's football season, and we still don't even know if Alex Afari is going to be eligible or not. Like, what are we doing? How do we not know yet, 5 days before, if he's going to be on the team? I mean, he's a key player, too. I mean, we're not talking about somebody, again, that's not going to be playing in the game if he's eligible. He's probably going to start.
11: Yeah, and, you know, we've heard coaches complain about this for the last couple weeks or so as well. I mean, we don't know eligibility rules so close to the season. A couple years ago, you've got conferences changing who's in what conference weeks before the season starts, right? Like, we've got, college sports is not in a good place right now. No. And it's not because of the reasons you think initially, right? Transfer portal and NIL has been the talking points and has dominated the scene for, what, 4 or 5 years. Now I feel like there's many other issues that have been cropping its ugly heads up.
0: We've also got on the basketball side, coaches wanting to expand the basketball season. You'd be for that, wouldn't you, Billy? Expanding the season from 31 games to a couple of more?
11: Well, I am paid by the game, so yeah, I mean, I would enjoy that.
0: That's what I'm saying. That's why I bring that up. You get paid more. I mean, I don't see how that's a bad thing for you. But right. According to Gary Parrish and Matt Norlander from CBS, they asked the following question to about 100 coaches. They said, how long do you think college basketball's regular season should be? And 47% said 30 to 32 games. So we're already at 31. So it sounds like most coaches would be in favor of adding

0: at least one more game. 30% was the second most popular at 33 to 35 games. So I think, you know, Mark Pope was kind of out ahead of this. He said this, I believe it was last year, that he wanted to expand to play more games in the regular season, especially the reason he gave was because of the transfer rule being what it is and roster turnover and just taking more time to play games and I guess, you know, bond as a team and get everything as they need it to be for the tournament coming up. So, I mean, if we had three, four more games, I'd be okay with that. I don't see anything wrong with that. More basketball.
1: Yeah, I think three or four is fine. I think if you were to get into like 8 to 10, it would really be way too much. But in a world where you have to completely re-recruit your team every year,
0: right?
1: Why not a couple more games to build that chemistry and help you get to a point where you're playing your best basketball in March? And remember, the NCAA tournament's expanding,
0: that's
1: too.
0: Right. Yeah. Yeah. So, by the way, 16% say they would want 40 or more games. I think that's a little too much. We don't want it to turn into the NBA season.
1: Well, they're paid by the game, too, probably.
0: That's true. Yeah. I guess it's all about money,
1: didn't
0: man.
1: Think about that, huh?
0: All about the almighty dollar. All right, 859-280-2287. We got some people online. Let's go to Carl up first. Hey, Carl.
2: Hey, how you doing?
0: Good. What's up?
2: I have a surefire way to get back at Greg Sankey and the SEC. Get the Kentucky fans to boycott the SEC tournament and hit the SEC in the pocketbook.
0: Sure. Sounds great in theory.
1: I feel like we've been doing that for the last 5 years, is boycotting the weekend of the SEC tournament.
0: We haven't been there for weekends in a long time.
2: Yeah, but boycott the whole tournament.
0: Yeah, I just can't see that happening.
2: That'll hit Nashville and everybody else.
0: So yep.
2: That's all I got to say.
0: All right, Carl. I appreciate it.
1: All right, thank you, Carl.
0: I mean, we as fans love that SEC tournament so much. I mean, even if we're playing on Wednesday, we're still going to pack it down there just because that's what we do.
1: You know, the best revenge that Kentucky could get is winning. If they go down to the SEC tournament and win the whole thing without Mark Mitchell, it's a slap in the face to Greg Sankey. We can do it without a Mitchell and without you allowing us to do something, Greg.
0: Let's go to Joe. Look how angry you are this morning. Let's go to Joe. Got about a minute, Joe. Go ahead.
1: Hey, Joe.
3: Hey, good morning, guys. Billy, you defined it very well about Greg Sankey. A couple things. You know, UK basketball has carried the SEC for many, many, many, many years. All the money we made for them. And for it's just a slap in the face to UK's program and UK Sankey did. Whatever it's just awful. But the other thing on the other side of this, that's really going to hurt Mark Pope, because if he has another 14 losing game season, I think your next coach is going to be the Alabama coach, because he's close to our new athletic director is close to the Alabama coach. So that could really happen now. Thanks. I mean, Mark Pope really, really got screwed on this, man. He had a Final 14. Now he's got a Final 16 team. Yeah. That's absolutely wrong.
0: All right, Joe. I appreciate it. Sure, yeah. Thanks for the call, man. We'll talk more about it coming up next. Take more of your phone calls. 859-280-2287. It's the KSR Pre-Show.
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4: 50 years ago, 1976, UK football went to and won the Peach Bowl. That game's significant because it's the first bowl game the Wildcats had gone to in 25 years, their previous bowl coming after the 1951 season when they went to the Cotton Bowl. And they would not go to another bowl game for another 7 seasons. So again, going to the Peach Bowl in 76 was a big deal. Quarterbacking the Wildcats to that victory over North Carolina in that Peach Bowl game was Derek Ramsey. He was a junior, and he had been the starter the entire season, and the season prior a partial starter. But because

0: of his size, 6'5", head coach Fran Kersey had thought about moving him to tight end. But, as Derek Ramsey told me, that wasn't going to happen.
1: They moved me to tight end, and I was going to transfer that next day.
2: Really?
1: Yes. No, I was not going to play tight end. I came here to play quarterback, and Fran and my father had a conversation after I'd gotten benched after the Penn State game. You know, the conversation went like this. You know, my son could have gone anywhere in the country. And we had an understanding that he was coming in to play quarterback and quarterback only. You just got to let him play it out. And if it doesn't work, he'll accept it. But in his mind, he can play quarterback there, which I knew I could.
2: And so Kersey immediately changed that decision?
1: Yes.
0: Now, again, he's talking about his sophomore year, the previous season, 1975, when they thought about moving him to tight end. But it's significant because had they moved him to tight end, as he said, he was going to transfer, and he would have never been around the next year to help lead them to that Peach Bowl, which they may never have gotten to had Derek Ramsey not been on that team. More with him tomorrow. Gary Fogle, Kentucky Sports Memories.
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4: Lou Teton's forecast includes a heat advisory that's in effect every day this week, Monday through Friday. Heat indexes 100 to 105.
5: Plenty of sunshine today, but it's hot. In fact, we've got a heat advisory. High temperatures in the mid-90s. Clear skies tonight with overnight lows in the mid-70s. For Tuesday, once again, sunny and hot. High temperatures in the mid-90s. Pretty much it the rest of the week through Saturday. Mostly sunny with highs in the mid-90s. I'm meteorologist Lou Chichon on The Fan.
6: 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All right, let's go to the phones. We've got some people who have been waiting. Let's go to Bobby. Hey, Bobby, what's up?
7: Hey, what's going on? This is on the Mark Mitchell issue. I'm kind of curious. Who's handling the recruiting there at UK? Who's the head man? You know, you lose four or five games in any other college, it's no big deal. You lose four or five games in UK, you need to start brushing up on your resume. This is not post-first year. We've had recruiting issues. There's, we don't need this kind of drama. You know, and it ain't like we don't have any money to work with.
6: Well, you know, again, it goes back to the guys that he tried to get to come here, Billy, that didn't work out. And now it looked like you're in a perfect situation. You've got an open roster spot where most teams out there already have the roster complete. So now you have a guy like Mark Mitchell that almost falls into your lap. Everything looks good for a week and a half. Then it goes to court. He becomes eligible. Then it goes back again. And now he's like, all right, enough's enough. I'm going to go back to Missouri.
8: It's been an interesting offseason, especially with the Banner boys, Tyron Stokes, where you weren't able to reel in from high school. Rob from BYU, Freeman, who ended up getting hurt eventually. Things looked to fall into place. You were able to get some of the pieces that you really wanted, including Momchilovich, the best shooter in the portal. But I really can't blame Pope for this situation with Mark Mitchell. I mean, it seems like the SEC is dead set on Kentucky not getting.

0: Mark. I really don't see a reason why they are enforcing these rules so strongly and penalizing teams that would play an eligible player in a year when those guys weren't able to enter the transfer portal. They just didn't have the option. Well, I guess they did. Denzel Aberdeen just said, hey, I'm going to just join it anyway, even if I don't have eligibility left. So I don't blame Pope a ton on this Mark Mitchell situation, but he is somebody that never hired a GM. Keegan Brown was brought in along with another, I guess, host of people that kind of share those responsibilities as GM. I guess those things would fall on their shoulders.
1: Did you hear Calipari's little rant that he had a couple of days ago talking about, I think he said something to the effect of, your grandma can only die once. You can't die five times. Talking about the excuses that a lot of these players are using to get to another school.
0: Yeah.
1: You know, like, part of me goes, Cal, like, you were the guy that tried to, you know, skirt the rules to get Enos Kanter to be eligible here at Kentucky. But I think his statement was basically just on the absurdity of college basketball and college sports just in general as it is now.
0: Like, yeah.
1: There seems to be no rules, or if there is rules, we're finding out about them now when, you know, maybe it should have been enforced before that, right? We shouldn't have to go to court over this stuff.
0: No, yeah, and you know, Cal will be in favor of it when there is a player that's looking to join Arkansas.
1: Sure.
0: Right? I mean, we've seen over the last few years, players do a lot. You remember Big Z, man, he got his transcript in the middle of the year, and he was still able to be enrolled.
1: I'll still never understand that. I mean, he came in what, December?
0: Yeah, it was late, wasn't it?
1: Yeah. I mean, we were well into the season. The first game was the Georgia game, so we were already past the non-conference stuff. We were into the SEC schedule. So that was actually in, I guess, January. That would be past December.
0: And if we want to go farther back, I mean, kids were getting denied from transferring to schools when their grandma did die. And they wanted to move closer to home. And the NCAA would have these ridiculous rulings that would say things like, no, you're not eligible because it's not a viable reason for you to transfer schools. I thought we were past that, right, with the transfer portal. And but, you know, this is a unique circumstance with the class of 2022 only. It's just the conferences, the SEC, has decided they're not going to budge on this. Now, I would like to see what happens with the Big East, who is accepting players to come back after they have, you know, joined a professional league.
1: The Big East is just swooping in and taking anybody that will come. Like, hey.
0: All comers. Yeah, that's right. Yeah.
1: Let's go.
0: That's not going to hurt our product.
1: You know, I mean, if you don't have one rule all across the board in college sports and you leave it up to the conferences, you're going to have this situation.
0: Right.
1: And that's where we're at right now. Let's go to Drew. Hey, Drew.
2: Hey, gentlemen. Good morning. How's everybody doing?
1: All right, man. What's
0: good?
2: Hey, listen, I really want to know your all's opinion on something. It's kind of a weird question here, but I live in Corbin. My youngest son plays football at Corbin. I live stream the games on Facebook. And my buddy and I, we get a few thousand views, you know, by Saturday morning. Well, we were stopped at the gate and told that we're not allowed to use my own personal Facebook to live stream my senior son, or we'd be banned from. And I'm a Corbin guy. I've been in Corbin my whole life. Yeah. I used to teach, coach, whatever. So do you think that parents should be able to live stream their kids at whatever, you know, we did for baseball season all year. Nobody said anything, but Corbin football is a big deal and we get thousands of views. And so we've been told that we cannot live stream. And if we do so, we'll be banned from the stadium. So my question for you all is, do you think that's right from a media perspective?
1: Yeah.
2: Is it a First Amendment issue? And how would you handle that? And I'll just hang up and kind of listen to you guys.
1: Thanks for the call, Drew. I appreciate it. That's interesting. I wonder though, is there an alternate TV broadcast where anybody could watch that?
0: Many times there are. Yeah. You know, this is a problem I've run into several times as a play-by-play announcer. I wanted to start kind of a KSR game of the week type of thing, right? Yeah. Maybe bring a Ryan Lemond or a Freddie Maggard across the state and broadcast games. Well, a lot of times these schools have already sold their broadcasting rights to local media entities, whether it be online radio or terrestrial radio. And when you come in and live stream the senior day festivities, that takes away from the people that have already paid to be able to broadcast those things.
1: Okay.
0: And Drew said it himself, Corbin football is a big deal. Well, if it's a big deal, a lot of people are going to be watching that official live stream. And when Drew comes in and live streams it himself, he's taking away viewers from that. But so I

0: get it from the school standpoint, but it is crappy that Drew's a Corbin guy, has always supported the program, and he's not able to do that. The problem is he's live streaming. He's not just recording it. That makes sense.
1: See, for me, yeah, but I mean, here's my thing. If, like, okay, we're Youngstown State, Kentucky, coming up this weekend. If it's already broadcasted and there's somebody, and there's you, Billy, you're going to do a live stream from there. I think you should be able to live stream, because if I want to choose to watch your live stream over the SEC network broadcast, then that should be something you could do. That should be a choice that you make. Now, why would I want to watch your live stream over the SEC broadcast? I mean, their broadcast is going to look a lot better. I'm going to get different angles. I'm going to get commentary. But if you want to go live from there, I think that you should be able to.
0: Well, good luck with the crappy internet at Kroger Field trying to live stream You're not going to get the best picture.
1: I'm just making an example of it. I mean, if you go out in the parking lot and you live stream, you can do it.
0: Okay.
1: Right? Yeah. If I want to live stream the tailgate party, is anybody going to try to shut that down? And I don't know exactly where the law lies in, you know, whether or not you're allowed to broadcast live streams or not. Again, that gets into a legal case at that point. But do I think that you should be able to on the surface? Absolutely, I think you should be able to.
0: So do you think you should be able to go into a movie theater and just go live on Facebook so everybody can see The Odyssey?
1: It's interesting. It's an interesting question.
0: Okay, yeah. So I think you disagree with that, right?
1: Hold on. I mean, it's an interesting situation. Because if you're at the game, you're right, because you are taking away
0: from people who have paid. People have paid to watch. Yeah. People have paid for the rights to broadcast the senior day or the radio TV call.
1: Yeah.
0: So Drew comes in and live streams and gets thousands of viewers because Corbin's a big deal.
1: Yeah.
0: Well, that's taking away from the people that have already paid.
1: But if you're but if you don't have any other way of watching it other than being there, it's interesting. It's a tough call. I mean, I hear your argument, but at the same time, I feel like you should be able to live stream it if you're just watching it on a phone. Well, you're not doing a professional broadcast, you know?
0: No, but it's the same shot. Like, you can still see the same camera angles.
1: If you're watching the movie, you're watching the movie off somebody's phone. So are you going to get the same experience? Like, if it's a movie that I'm that interested in watching and somebody's live streaming it, I'm going to go watch it in the theaters. I'm not going to watch it off somebody's phone.
0: Well, that's a different conversation. That's the quality of the broadcast, right? Like, we're talking about in general. Because now I know the spoiler alert, like the spoilers of The Odyssey, because I was able to watch it on somebody's phone instead of paying for it. So it would be different if they were taking away phones. You can't record the senior day ceremony and not share with anybody. It's the fact that he's live streaming it that's taking away from others. I feel like I'm sour grapes here to say something like that.
1: I'm kind of torn on it. I can see both sides of it, but I'm kind of torn on it. It's hard to make a call on that. So you're saying no, he should not be able to.
0: No, he probably shouldn't. He also should bring a camera into a theater, which next time I see a big old home camera in there, I'm going to say there's Shane the dude.
1: What if he did like just small parts of live streams, not the entire game?
0: Like the senior day ceremony, is what you're saying?
1: Would you be okay if he live streamed the final drive of a game?
0: No, I would not. That would be even worse.
1: Billy says no. He's going to knock the phone out of your hand.
0: You have to listen to me broadcast the game on sportingtimes.com, which is
1: it's a tough call.
0: Bowling Green.
1: Like personally, I don't have a problem with it. But I think that, you know, the people who are paying for the broadcasting rights, they're the ones who are obviously having the problem with it. But do I, Shannon the dude, care if Drew goes and live streams it? Does it bother me personally? No, it doesn't.
0: Of course not, but your budget doesn't rely on the money that's coming in from the media entity that has already paid for it.
1: And I would say that they should have, if they don't already, some sort of official live stream. That might help, too. Let's go to Brad. Hey, Brad.
2: Hey, how are you guys doing this morning?
1: Good.
0: Good, Brad.
2: Yeah, I just wanted to comment on the Mitchell thing, and it's just a symptom of the decline of UK basketball. First, I want to say I'm a UK alumni, so this goes deep with me, but we're depending upon a judge to make our season. Why? That's like us complaining about a block charge call, and then, it's not a block charge, it's a shot clock violation, and our whole season hangs on that.
1: Yeah.
2: We got bigger problems. We really do, and we talk about things like, you brought it up, the internet at the stadium, Commonwealth. I don't care about that.

0: Because we are winning.
1: Yeah. All right. Appreciate it, Brad. Thanks for the call.
2: Yeah, I want to win too, right? I'd love for them to go 40-0 in basketball and then go 15-0 in football and win the national championship. It's also not realistic to win every single game. We're in a unique time in college sports where the playing field has been leveled, right? Like with NIL and the transfer portal, there's not a better time now where Kentucky can compete. But like to look at this court situation with Mark Mitchell and think that this is indicative of the decline of Kentucky basketball is a bit of a stretch, Shannon.
1: I think what he's saying is we shouldn't be in this situation to begin with. The fact that we missed out on Rob Wright and Stokes and just, you know, you can lay out the list in front of you, all the guys that chose to go somewhere else other than Kentucky. I think that's his bigger point, is that we shouldn't be in the situation where we're relying on the courts to make a guy eligible to play for us, because we should have already had the roster set before Mark Mitchell was even a thing to begin with. I think that's his argument, which if so, I kind of agree with that. We were lucky to have Mark Mitchell sort of, as I said earlier, fall into our laps, but then that didn't work out well because we were relying on the courts to make him eligible. 859-280-2287. We'll go back to the phones. Got some good calls today. We'll take those coming up next on our final segment of the KSR Pre-Show.
3: It's Shannon the Dude, and to talk to me and Billy, give us a call on the Clark's Pup and Shop phone line at 859-280-2287.
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2: Welcome back. Final segment, KSR pre-show. I see Mario is now in. Come back over here, Mario. What does this shirt say?
3: It says, I don't have ADD. It's just that, oh, look, a squirrel.
2: Oh, my God.
3: His shirt said. He said, what does my shirt say? I said, you put that shirt on without knowing what was on it? He just says he likes the color.
2: I did see brown. Mario's mixtape. He was filling it up last night or whenever that was from. Did you see his mixtape?
3: I did see that. What that was?
2: That had to be, was that after he threw up on Matt Drug?
3: That was damage control. That was a distraction to get the narrative off of the vomit on the rug.
2: He's not
3: it was a heady move.
2: No, Margarita Mario is not going anywhere. Like, we're not forgetting that you threw up on Matt Drug. It's forever going to be in our brains that that's what he did, man.
3: Quickly, on the text line, people are saying, is it okay to live stream a concert, Shannon?
2: Not, I don't know, not the full thing.
3: One person says they're going to show up and live stream a KSR remote and encourage people to watch their live stream instead of listening to it on the radio and podcast. Would you be okay with that?
2: It's tough. Again, no, I wouldn't want that. I would want you to listen to us.
3: Right. So,
2: but do you think that more people would be watching his live stream than listening to the radio? Probably not.
3: Not at first, but maybe if you're a respected member of the community and you go and do it every single day or every single time there's a game.
2: I guess where I fall on this is if you do parts of it, it's okay. If you do, like if somebody live streamed Radio Run's race with Ryan, wouldn't care.
3: Right.
2: But if you're doing the entire show, I think that maybe is where I would draw the line.
3: Okay, I think that's a fair distinction. So, he's only doing the halftime show or the senior ceremony, right?
2: If he's doing that, even if he's doing like one drive, I think you should have fair use limits. But when you're doing the entire broadcast, I think that's
3: fair use. Like us playing the 15, 20-second bumps of music when we come in and out,
2: exactly,
3: right?
2: Yeah. As long as you're not doing the entire thing, I think you're good.
3: You are.
2: That's my ruling.
3: That's why he's not being ruled to do it.
2: All right, well, you asked my opinion, I gave it to you. Reed, what's up, Reed?
4: So I want to shake the whole thing up. Let's have every UK fan, football and basketball, go and live stream it and say, screw you to Sankey and the SEC. Let the SEC try to come after 25,000 or 60,000 fans, and that'll prove just how dirty Greg Sankey is.
2: Mm. That's another thing. You can shut down somebody live stream, Billy, but you can't shut down 25,000 of them.
4: Guess what? The SEC is making money off Kentucky. Let's take their money source away, but in a different way, on the broadcast rights. Yep. Let's hurt the SEC network on the broadcast days and maybe Sankey. Because I've heard Sankey personally say to Mike Slive that he hates Kentucky. I heard him in Roanoke, Virginia.
2: You heard him say he hates Kentucky? Wow. Okay. All right.
4: Yep.
2: He said it off the record. He hates Kentucky. You believe
3: I feel like
2: Billy?
3: I got people fired up about Greg saying this morning. I apologize.
2: Do you believe Reed?
3: I don't know. That sounds like a firsthand account. He said he was there, right? So I don't know. But do we boycott watching the games on TV because of Greg Sankey? I don't know. Can we get everybody involved with that?
2: No.
3: The only thing that's going to suffer is the internet at the Commonwealth Stadium if everybody's going to try to live stream the game, Shannon. That's going to be the real problem.
2: Good luck with that. Let's go to Lee, last caller of the day. Go ahead, Lee.
3: Hey, Lee.
5: Hey, guys. If I get a speeding ticket in 2025 or I file my taxes in 2025 and the rules change the next year, I can't go get the speeding ticket amended or get my tax returns done differently. I don't understand why these guys, the rule changed, they don't get a fifth year. Be done with it. Play with what you got. I'm a little tired of all this, basketball or football, either one. I mean, the rules changed. These guys don't get a fifth year. It's got to change sometimes. Somebody has to fall in between when a rule is one way one year and one way the next year.
2: And that's why all
5: there's
2: this
5: things
2: is
5: like that all the time.
2: Yeah, thanks for the call. Yeah. We appreciate it.
3: That's a fair argument.
2: But that's where we're

0: And their argument is, of course, everybody before us and everybody after us gets a fifth year.
1: In an effort of fairness, yeah. Let me go to court.
0: Well, sometimes life isn't fair sometimes. 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I've got some Brent Floyd tickets to give away, as we talked about before the show, or at the beginning of the show. If you want to go to see it, 859-280-2287. Give me a call right now. I'll take the fifth caller and hook you up with free tickets to see Brent Floyd at Gatton Park. All right.
1: Call in.
0: We're back tomorrow. We're in Bowling Green. We'll tell you all about that tomorrow. KSR is up next. Thanks for listening.
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12: And this is Above the Noise. The Vikings have the talent to compete this year. 2 years ago, they won 14 games. Last season, the roster wasn't necessarily the problem. The quarterback was, but they still had a winning record. The pressure is on Kevin O'Connell. He's earned a reputation as one of the league's brightest offensive minds and a quarterback whisperer. But since taking over in 2022, the Vikings have averaged just under 23 points per game. The defense has quietly been the team's strength. Since Brian Flores took over in 2023, Minnesota has produced the NFL's third best scoring defense. Now O'Connell finally

0: has the opportunity to prove his reputation matches the results. Kyler Murray's in town. The excuses might be starting to disappear. O'Connell doesn't need to turn Murray into an MVP. He just needs more out of this offense than we've seen before. Because with the defense already doing its part, it's time for Kevin O'Connell to show what the quarterback whisperer can really say. I'm Dan Patrick, and this is Above the Noise. 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
4: Lugeton's forecast includes a heat advisory that's in effect every day this week, Monday through Friday. Heat indexes 100 to 105.
5: Plenty of sunshine today, but it's hot. In fact, we've got a heat advisory. High temperatures in the mid-90s. Clear skies tonight with overnight lows in the mid-70s. For Tuesday, once again, sunny and hot. High temperatures in the mid-90s. Pretty much it the rest of the week through Saturday. Mostly sunny with highs in the mid-90s. I'm meteorologist Lou Chichon on The Fan.
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7: Welcome, everyone. It is Kentucky Sports Radio, Tuesday, September the 1st. I am Matt Jones. We are two-thirds through the year 2026 today.
8: That's crazy.
7: I know. We're entering the fall here.
8: Wow. It's game week. It's crazy. It's already game week.
7: That's
8: here.
7: That's right. 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Smith Law Office. If you call T.J., he'll make them pay. We are all in studio. Tomorrow we are on the road. We're not going to say where because it's a no crowd show.
8: Correct.
7: But we're going to be out in the state tomorrow.
8: Excited about tomorrow.
7: And then Friday we are where? Where are we?
9: Lexington.
8: Lebanon.
10: Cornbread ham.
7: Cornbread hams in Lebanon. That's right. So we're out on the farm.
8: Yes.
7: Where you can see where cornbread hemp grows in Lebanon. So those of you in the Lebanon area should come and see us Friday. Should be a sunny show, but probably going to get hot. That's going to be one where at the end of it, I'm probably going to be sweating a lot.
9: That's going to be very hot. Got a hot week ahead, but it'll be a good way to kick off, the day before, get a little practice tailgate in out there on the farm.
7: They were saying that some of these SEC schools, of which we are one, they think that Saturday could be one of the hottest kickoffs of all time for a lot of teams, Alabama, Kentucky, I think maybe Tennessee, they're thinking it could be that one of the hottest kickoffs in the history of those schools.
8: I remember the hottest UK football game I think I ever went to was at Papa, the first one of the, maybe
7: oh
8: the first
7: my
8: one
7: gosh,
8: of Papa John's.
7: It was awful. Yes.
8: It was brutal.
7: Then they had the Louisville Marathon that day. I remember.
8: You're right. And people were like collapsing.
7: I think that is the hottest. Cause also for whatever reason, Louisville Stadium just feels hotter, maybe because they maybe had turf back then. I don't know if they do now.
8: Maybe, but there was no circulation.
7: That day was brutal. Yes,
9: there were people smelling.
8: People in the media on the sideline were passing out.
7: Who?
8: Like,
9: passed out?
8: I can't remember who it was, but like they were
7: get a little lightheaded. Shannon, do you believe that?
8: They were. I promise you, they got a little lightheaded.
7: Who,
8: they had to get some water.
7: Who passed out?
8: I can't remember who it
7: Text
8: was.
7: Text Steve Moss, and I want. Okay. I need proof somebody passed out.
8: Yeah, I don't know if they passed out.
7: Okay, see now it's already changed.
9: There we go.
8: They got lightheaded.
7: See, you have to push him back because he just said like, oh well, six people died on the sidelines.
9: Breaking news: someone got lightheaded that day.
8: They almost passed out. They will say.
7: He likes lightheaded. As soon as I said text Steve Moss, all of a sudden it all changes. but it's going to be hot Saturday.
8: Very hot. So
7: 859-280-20.

0: 287. We got some stuff to talk about. Mario, I guess in response to his performance this weekend, posted his basketball mixtape yesterday. What's that about?
1: He's getting ready.
2: I mean, he was balling. Did you pay someone to film that? Do you have your own Ballers
0: Live? Yeah, that's what I want to know. Because if you go to his Instagram, he posted like, it literally was like what John Wall's YouTube thing was if someone was below the rim. Yeah. Who filmed that?
3: It was Paul. Shout out to Paul, man.
0: I mean, Paul will do anything. Let me just see. You just called Paul up. He said, come with me to the gym and video me playing basketball.
3: We're going to get some content. That's what I told him.
1: Call Paul.
0: That's right. Call Paul. And so you put that out. Why were you putting that out? What was that for?
3: Getting ready for Media Madness. You know, just trying to set the tone, get you guys, motivated.
2: How many clips did you cut out?
0: Yeah. How many misses did we get rid of?
2: Did Paul record the whole game?
0: A lot. How you feeling about how all that went?
3: I feel pretty bad. I feel embarrassed, but it happens.
0: Well, but you took it well. You had a lot of debates on the ladies of KSR. Big debate about whether it was Mario got what he deserved or
4: poor Mario.
0: It seemed to be most people were on my side. It was like 90-10. Okay,
3: that's valid.
0: He came back tomorrow or yesterday, Ben from Joey's Carpet, and it's basically gone.
3: I'm so happy.
1: When you say
3: that.
1: Basically, what does that mean?
0: It's if you sit there and you stare at it and you knew where it was,
1: you would know.
0: You might be able to tell, but if you didn't, you could not tell at all.
3: Yeah.
0: So, I would say 96-97%.
3: It's a win.
0: It's definitely a win, especially if you'd seen it in the moment.
3: It's better than I thought it was going to be. When it first happened, I know the first words that came out of my mouth, I was like, Matt's going to kill me.
2: You had enough come out of your mouth.
0: Shannon, I let him stew in it for like a day.
1: Yeah.
0: Because he just kept writing and apologizing.
1: Yeah.
0: And I was like, hi, Mario. I didn't give him an out.
1: Yeah.
3: It was a lot of short replies.
0: Yeah. there were short replies. Yeah. I wanted him to think about it.
1: He should, yeah. There's gotta be consequences for that.
2: Yes. He didn't come to the potluck. Sunday he was in the doghouse, didn't get to join us for our fantasy draft.
0: Yes, didn't he asked if he needed to come to the fantasy draft and I went, no.
2: I'm gonna need some space.
0: I was like, I need 24 hours off from you.
1: If we party tonight and you come down there early for the remote tomorrow, we're not going to be responsible for you. Just let
0: I'm not. Yeah. I'm not coming just for the. A lot of you guys are going tonight. I'm gonna wait and come in the morning so I don't have to. But anyway, you're good. We're good.
3: We're good.
0: We're good. You owe Joey.
3: Oh yeah,
0: I do. Or yo Ben from Joey's Carpet Care. A thank you.
3: I'm definitely gonna write him today.
0: We're going to have a day. There needs to be, I'm not going to make you pay it back, but you, there might be a time that we go, all right, Mario, grass needs mowed.
2: You're a few favors in the hole there. You might have to pay back.
0: All right. Glad you're doing better, Mario. 859-280-2287. I'll tell you, who's not doing good is our UK basketball program. So Mark Mitchell switches from Kentucky to Missouri. I don't blame the kid at all. I don't really blame the kid at all. I think he made what was probably the smart choice for him. He still is not eligible even at Missouri. But the hill to climb, well, he actually is at this moment eligible at Missouri, which is highly ironic. He comes to Kentucky, gets a Kentucky judge to make him eligible, and now he's going to end up with that Kentucky. And we're all cheering the judge, Hans Poppy. And now he's eligible at Missouri. Our Kentucky judge got him eligible at Missouri.
2: Can the judge go back in?
0: I think the judge can go back in and said, everybody's eligible but you.
2: You know what? I changed my mind. You're out.
0: No, but it's probably the right decision. I mean, the SEC continues to want seemingly to up the stakes. They're even talking about kicking LSU out of the league, which they won't do, but they're talking about it. And Mark Mitchell's probably like, you know what? Why am I doing this? Right? I could probably make, my guess is Missouri had money for him, not quite as much, but he's like a bird in the hands, better than two in the bush.
5: He obviously

0: Obviously, probably could have made more money at Kentucky.
1: Certainly.
0: But his chance of playing is better at Missouri. The road is a little less bumpy.
1: I think that's right. And he had to enroll in Missouri by yesterday if he was going to
0: go there.
1: So that was the timing of it. If he was not enrolled in Missouri yesterday, he could not go there the first semester. So I guess he just didn't want to wait anymore. I talked to somebody yesterday that told me that UK had a conversation with him and they got wind on Friday night that this might be what happened. There's really nothing you can do,
0: no.
1: Right? I mean, they can't. What are they going to do?
0: And you can't blame Pope.
1: I don't blame Pope for it happening. I don't blame Mitchell for doing it. I blame the SEC. I blame Sankey. I, to some extent, blame our president slash whatever for not fighting for this. But I actually don't blame Mitchell, and I don't really blame Pope. I said on the thing, Pope just can't catch a break in terms of, like, everything that can go wrong from a perception standpoint goes wrong. Some of it is his fault. Some of it's just bad luck. I think this is more the bad luck part of it. But it is what it is.
2: I remember sitting here not even a month ago, and we're like, would you rather have Keyshawn Hall, Jackson Kohler, or Mark Mitchell? And I was like, well, there is a chance we end up with none of them. And that's exactly where we ended up.
1: Yeah. I mean, that's the part that, okay, so if you want to look at it, well, let's just start back. We don't have him on the team. We had talked ourselves into, we have him, now we're a Final Four
2: contender. We've moved up a tier.
1: So what do we say now?
2: I'm back where I was. It's not me being negative. Pope has told us that they don't have enough. He went after Costa Rica and lost him. He said many times, I'm open-ended 15th guy. I mean, he's looked at people. Like, I'm not just making up this negativity in my head. I mean, I'm just watching what he's doing, and it's clear that he thinks he needs more.
1: And they will tell you privately, we need another guy. What they don't say privately, but how I read it, Ryan, is Braden Hawthorne is not as good as they hoped, and Cam Williams is hurt. And we'll be back, but they don't know right now. That's how I read.
0: So do you think when the season starts, they'll have 15 players, they'll go out and get somebody?
1: I think they'll go get somebody. I mean, I don't know. But you're running out of time now because we also have to get – you have to go to our school. Now, I remember with Z, he started in like mid-November or mid-February.
2: I was a little before Halloween.
1: I'll never understand how Z ended up in school. So we must have a flexible admissions policy. But to be fair, he's going to have to come sometime – within the week, right?
2: Yeah, there aren't a lot of options now. You could do, like, second semester, bring in a high school guy or add someone at the break. But right now,
1: So you don't think we have another guy when the season starts?
2: I mean, Pope has been so active looking. There might be some international guy that's not leaked out and will pop up out of nowhere.
1: But I don't know. Can we enter school? Again, Z changed it all. Z made me think you can enter school at any moment of the year. But do we know? Because Missouri's rule is apparently hard and fast. He had to enter yesterday.
0: Hey, I don't remember. Was Z on campus, just wasn't eligible?
1: I just remember Z was just all of a sudden here. But I do not remember, was that fall? I mean, he didn't play till the spring, but did he enter school in the fall?
2: It was around October. It was way late on the academic
1: calendar. So maybe
2: calendar.
1: We can do that. Maybe we get the rare October entry into college.
2: If we can pull that off.
0: And magically, he becomes eligible by the SEC season.
1: But like the question is, like, you know, I mean, just keep. There's a world here, Ryan, where every one of these kids ends up eligible, and then we didn't end up.
0: That's true.
1: Like, there's a world where Trimble plays at Louisville, where Aberdeen plays at Florida, where all these guys get eligible.
0: Yep.
1: And this obscure SEC rule that was really about football, it wasn't even about basketball. Screws us. And I'm convinced this is they did this because of Lane Kiffin. If Lane Kiffin doesn't try to get NFL guys, I think Mitchell probably scoots by. I don't think they were going to go to the mat to fight us about Mitchell. But once they went after Lane Kiffin, what they're going after Lane Kiffin for kind of technically applies to Mitchell too. And so they were like, well, there you go.
0: So they'll be there. Like I already asked you, there will be people that will blame Pope for this.
1: Pope for it happening. But I don't, because it's not his fault. This is this SEC rule. I do sort of say, though, you know, whether it's choice or bad luck, we just keep ending up losing these things.
0: Mm-hmm.
1: And sometimes I think it's

0: choice. Sometimes I think it's bad luck, but he cannot catch a break.
1: You know, even when it piles on, just starts snowballing.
0: And it just keeps piling on.
1: I mean, he became a pretty big joke.
0: I mean, he has one. There really is one person in the last year and a half. And maybe somebody can remind me. I'm not like going. But Milan is the one thing where other people were all in and we got him.
2: Yes.
0: But it seems like when other powers are all in, it just doesn't work out for whatever reason.
1: Yeah, that's why I don't blame Pope on Mitchell. There's a lot going on here. But I am concerned and blame him that we're the only team scrambling, looking for players. There are others that, yeah, we'll add a player, and they're having conversations. But we're the only ones that seem, of the big names, that seem to really be out there shopping around out of more desperation.
0: And we were short a guy, and this was the guy. Like, this was what we were short.
2: Yes.
0: I mean, we were short a guy who could get a bucket, who could play that forward position, who could guard something. I mean, that we needed that. That's
1: he's
0: what we
1: got
0: needed.
1: That dog attitude.
0: Yeah,
1: that we
0: needed
1: lack.
0: That right there. And now he's going to be, we're going to play against him.
1: Is that the first Saturday? It's early in January.
0: It's like the second game second of the Saturday. SEC.
2: At maybe Missouri. First, yeah. At Missouri. At Missouri. Missouri. Home
1: no, yeah, at Oklahoma's first, I think, then at Missouri.
2: But so. We thought it was genius. He held that spot open for a player just like Mitchell.
0: Well, but was it genius or we just didn't
1: call that genius?
0: I actually thought it was genius, and maybe it was genius, but then we're just back to bad luck.
2: Yep.
0: So I guess that's a question. 859-280-2287. Text machine 772-774-5254. Is it bad luck or is it bad decisions or is it probably both in my mind? That's just the thing I keep coming back to is, you know, it just feels like we're on the wrong end of these 50-50s over and over and over and over and over.
1: I mean, we're still waiting on assistant coach. That's another one we're waiting on.
0: All right, we'll take a break. Be right back. It's KSL.
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2: 4287. I have to, just a couple things. We need to call out a couple of, like, people here before we go to the phones and the text machine. Let's start with whoever it was at Missouri that told Matt Norlander. Matt Norlander posted that a source said, essentially, Mark Mitchell had never changed. Like, basically, he always wanted to go to Missouri.
3: Like, why did he just stay then?
2: That's the biggest lie that has ever been told. Honestly, like, if you are ranking the biggest lies I've ever heard in my life, he's up there with "I did not have sex with that woman, Miss Lewinsky."
4: There are quotes from when he committed about how bad he wants to play
2: Kentucky. He enrolled at Kentucky. He wanted to stay at Missouri, but he enrolled at Kentucky. Was that just for fun?
4: He even said it's his dream school.
2: I mean, no one has ever lied more than that, whoever it was that told Matt Norlander that.
3: So is Matt Norlander a little at fault because he printed it?
2: Well, here's the problem, and I really like Matt Norlander a lot. I think he's a great guy. Here's the problem that has happened in all these reporters. You see it the most in the NBA, but it's in college basketball. They rely on agents for info. And so in order to do that, the agents will give them info if they will print exactly what the agent says.
4: And mention the agent by name. And mention the agent.
2: Think about that dude for ESPN, Shams. He'll be always like, you know, Ryan Lemon signs a 3-year deal. Ryan is represented by Josh Buttcrack from CAA. And you're like, who cares who he's represented by? But they have to do that. And that was one of those things that I'm sure the agent told him, and Norlander felt like he had to say it. But it's such a lie.
3: It absolutely is a lie when obviously he went to all the effort to even file that petition to get on take it to court.
2: And the second thing is, I have to tell you, these Arkansas media people make me sad. No, they do, and I'll tell you why they make me sad. They make me sad because they realize what I did for so long. And I can't be too mad at them because I was as guilty of this as anything. John Calipari has, like, an aura about him.
3: He does.
2: That makes you want to please him. Okay? And he's a master at it. He makes you feel special. And he makes you feel like, and it leads you to do things. Like, I look back at the Cal years when I used to go at reporters. And sometimes I think they deserved it, like Pat Ford. But then sometimes they didn't. But I was so, like, in the bubble of Cal. That, like, if Cal wanted something out, I did it. And I look at these people at Arkansas, and it's like watching a cult in the middle of it, but that you escaped from.
3: We were in the cult at one time.
2: I was in the cult. I was leading the morning yoga session.
4: We hitchhiked and got on the semi and got far away from
2: there. I know what it is. And I watch these guys, and And part of it frustrates me is I've been nice to these people. I've let them use my bar for shows.
3: True.
2: And then they come on and just, it annoys me. But they're always like, Cal has always been consistent. I found an article where Cal said guys from the G League should be able to come back to college and play. And you should be able to go to the draft and come back and play college basketball. That was in 2019. And I send it to these people. And then they're like, well, thinking has evolved. It's like, you're watching a cult, and I get it. And then he'll leave Arkansas one day, and they'll be like, wait a minute, what did we do?
3: Yeah.
4: We're going to start hanging out with them and having meetings.
2: Yeah, and they'll be like,
5: let me tell you a story about what happened with Cal.
2: Like, that's just what happened. So Cal, of course, came out against this, and everybody's acting like he's upholding the rules. When was Cal ever known as a rule follower, Shannon? Like, he's pushed the rules since he was at UMass.
3: Yeah.
2: And I was for it, but I just hate the hypocrisy of all this stuff.
3: Cal was always the guy that was in kind of the forefront of bending the rules just a little bit.
2: One like and done. in

0: Canter. Mm-hmm. We're the first school to take a pro, right? Yep. Or try to. Interconference transfers. We took a ton.
1: Yeah.
2: Big Z.
0: Fifth year. Big Z. Who even knows what happened with Big Z?
2: He got him eligible somehow.
0: Got him eligible. And now he's like, the principals of basketball would not allow. Like, shut up.
3: His team needs some help right now. Their roster on paper.
0: Mark Mitchell.
3: I was going to say, if Mark Mitchell was interested in Arkansas instead of Kentucky.
0: He would have taken him, of course.
3: Of course he would have.
0: And I'm fine with it. He should take him. All these coaches should do it. But just stop the moralizing. I give Patino credit. Patino's like, whatever. You know, do what you got to do.
3: He ended up with Keyshawn Hall.
0: Yeah. So, you know, anyway, that part of all of it has frustrated. It seems like most people are split on to what extent it's bad luck or it's choice. But I kind of am too, even internally.
3: Me too. Eileen, you should have finished your roster like most teams when the portal closed forever ago. But also with Mitchell specifically, it's very unique. You think you have him, you don't have him. Every afternoon it felt like it changed directions. So that one I don't put as much on him other than in September, you shouldn't still be looking for a player.
0: Yeah. Joey, go ahead, Joey.
4: Hey, guys. I was going to say, Cal is so worried about everything. What about the kid at Missouri that's fixing to get booted off the team for Mitchell? Is he not worried about that?
0: Okay, so again, I don't know, but now, you know, the Missouri people are like, no one's going to get booted off the team. There's a special exemption under Section 4 of the what? I mean, who knows? There's always some caveat. I can't really get upset about the 15th man getting kicked off. I mean, you know, that I understand. I think when you grasp for that, you're just looking for something. It doesn't really bother me.
4: No, I got you. I was just saying it. Come on, Cal. Get out there and raise some hell about it. But anyway.
0: Yeah. Here's the reason Cal's against these guys. Yeah. Real quick, finish what you were saying.
4: I'm sorry. We shouldn't be on the edge of our seats August 29th. We should have this team wrapped up a long time ago. We should not be dependent on a player. And Mark should get better advice from people.
0: Yeah, maybe. I appreciate the call. You know, here's the reason Cal's against it. Here's the reason Cal's against it. Cal wants to coach young guys. He wants freshmen. That's what he's always liked. The older guys make that strategy less successful.
3: They beat up on the freshmen.
0: So that's why he doesn't like it. He wants to have fresh. He's the best at recruiting freshmen one and dones, and these old guys beat him. That's why he doesn't like it. We'll be right back.
5: Hello, I'm Gary Fogle. Welcome to Kentucky Sports Memories. 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
5: 50 years ago, 1976, UK football went to and won the Peach Bowl. That game's significant because it's the first bowl game the Wildcats had gone to in 25 years, their previous bowl coming after the 1951 season when they went to the Cotton Bowl. And they would not go to another bowl game for another 7 seasons. So again, going to the Peach Bowl in 76 was a big deal. Quarterbacking the Wildcats to that victory over North Carolina in that Peach Bowl game was Derek Ramsey. He was a junior, and he had been the starter the entire season, and the season prior a partial starter. But because of his size, 6'5", head coach Fran Kersey had thought about moving him to tight end. But as Derek Ramsey told me, that wasn't going to happen.
7: They moved me to tight end, and I was going to transfer that next day.
5: Really?
7: Yes. No, I was not going to play tight end. I came here to play quarterback, and Fran and my father had a conversation after I'd gotten benched after the Penn State game. you know, the conversation went like this.

0: You know, my son could have gone anywhere in the country. And we had an understanding that he was coming in to play quarterback and quarterback only. You just got to let him play it out. And if it doesn't work, he'll accept it. But in his mind, he can play quarterback there, which I knew I could.
1: And so Kersey immediately changed that decision?
0: Yes.
2: Now, again, he's talking about his sophomore year, the previous season, 1975, when they thought about moving him to tight end. But it's significant because had they moved him to tight end, as he said, he was going to transfer, and he would have never been around the next year to help lead them to that Peach Bowl, which they may never have gotten to had Derek Ramsey not been on that team. More with him tomorrow. Gary Fogle, Kentucky Sports Memories.
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4: Lugeton's forecast includes a heat advisory that's in effect every day this week, Monday through Friday. Heat indexes 100 to 105.
5: Plenty of sunshine today, but it's hot. In fact, we've got a heat advisory. High temperatures in the mid-90s. Clear skies tonight with overnight lows in the mid-70s. For Tuesday, once again, sunny and hot. High temperatures in the mid-90s. Pretty much it the rest of the week through Saturday. Mostly sunny with highs in the mid-90s. I'm meteorologist Lugeton on The Fan.
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9: It's a compliment to him, by the way, Shannon, that he is able.
10: He's a cult leader?
9: Well, I mean, but it's a compliment that, like, you get so swept up in the Cal thing.
10: Yeah.
9: Well, I mean, let me ask you a question.
10: That charm, right?
9: Yeah, in 2010... to 2017. If you spoke up against anything Cal did, you'd be shouted out of the world, right? I remember we'd have callers sometimes who would just like say, you know, Cal's kind of full of it. And I would go,
10: yeah, you were his biggest defender.
9: I was.
10: No doubt.
9: And I still defend, like, I still think he was really good here outside the last few years. I still kind of don't buy the, well, he only won one title. We were really good a bunch of years.
10: Yeah.
9: But we weren't good at the end. But that's but it's interesting to watch another fan base go through it because you get the mirror of what we looked like.
11: When he would talk down to us, it was okay because we were winning.
9: And he hasn't even won there.
11: I was getting ready to say.
12: Well, an SEC championship.
9: Well, that's true. They didn't win the SEC tournament. That's right.
12: His first year there, I remember watching them, the like media, and they'd be like, today he said he was wrong once in 1978. And they would like laugh, and I'd be like, I used to have that.
9: We're going to be everywhere from Bentonville to Jonesboro. 859-280-2287. Text machine is 772-774-5254. One person writes, Matt, you all haven't talked about the Lindsey Clancy trial. What are your all's opinions? That's a perfect example of how in today's world, there are things that are like the biggest story in the world to some people, but like I don't even know exist.
11: Yeah.
9: I had two women last week ask me about that trial. And they both did it in the context of, you know, you're a lawyer. What do you think? And I didn't, at the first one, I didn't know what they were talking about. And I was like, I don't know what that is. So they explained. They were like, she killed her children, but she had postpartum depression. Do you think she should get off? Because I believe that's the trial.
11: Kind of
9: right?
11: The gist of it, yeah.
9: Isn't that the gist of it? And I said, well, I don't know anything about the facts. Let me be clear. But generally speaking, depression is not the kind of thing that would get you off of murder. And that was the wrong thing to say to this person. I could tell.
11: People have strong feelings about this.
9: So now I have no opinion. Just for the record, no opinion. Don't know anything about it. Do any of you know?
11: Yeah.
9: You have a strong opinion. Ryan Lemon Esquire here, Shannon. Go ahead.
11: I'm not giving my opinion. I thought you said, do we know the story?
9: Well, no, do you have an opinion?
11: I have a personal opinion.
9: Oh, here we go.
11: I don't know if I want to give it.
9: No, ladies of KSR,
11: no,
9: get ready.
11: No. Go. I was going to say.

0: I realized how big a story it was when my 19-year-old son asked me if I knew about it.
1: How does everyone know about this?
0: I don't know.
2: It's in the news. I guess it's in the news everywhere.
1: But where?
0: It's on, you know, on TikTok. I mean, it's got to be on TikTok or something.
1: I don't see it. Do you see it?
2: Yes, turn on your TV.
1: What channel?
2: NBC, ABC, CBS.
1: So is it like on the 6 o'clock news at night?
0: Oh, yeah. Oh,
1: okay.
0: And even like our news breaks during this show, they'll have an update say that the jury's
1: been reconvened. Where are they? Is the trial over?
0: Yeah, their fourth day of jury deliberation.
1: So they're in jury deliberation.
0: Yes. And they've already reconvened this morning.
1: And so am I right? That's the argument that they're like, is she...
0: They said she was in a psychotic state when she did these three murders.
1: So she's not, saying she didn't do it.
0: Right. And after she did it, she jumped out a window. So they're saying she was not in her right frame of mind.
1: All right. So you have an opinion.
0: man, it's going to be hot the next couple of days. You guys know what I mean? The weather. Whew.
3: Well, I'm more like you. This is not on my radar.
1: It's not on my...
3: I've not even heard a whisper of it on what I watch.
1: I don't see it anywhere. I wouldn't even know it existed, except I've got yelled at about it twice. I didn't even know her name. I had to ask you what her name was. It's not on my radar at all, but it's interesting because for some people, it's the biggest story going.
0: And I've always been fascinated by some court cases just kind of captivate the country.
1: Where is it? Is it in
0: Boston? What? It's
1: okay,
0: northeast,
1: so it's in
0: somewhere.
1: Massachusetts?
0: I'm not sure about that, but it's northeast somewhere.
1: Right, yeah. Well, I don't have an opinion. Ryan Lemon does.
3: That's our official opinion.
1: But what you won't give it. What happened to the Ryan Lemon I know who would give his opinion?
0: I don't feel like getting yelled at right now.
3: So do you like watch Court TV and keep up with it? I know people
1: does
3: log
1: Court
3: on
1: TV
3: to these.
1: Still exists?
0: I don't know.
3: Dateline's been a rerun for weeks.
0: Yeah, but you get the talking Dateline podcast.
1: You know, they considered, you're deeper in it than I don't know if you know this, they considered Court TV once. I met with them about hosting a show.
0: Really?
1: Yeah, because they were owned by, when Scripps bought Channel 18, they owned Court TV. And when I met the guy, he was like, we want to expand your presence. You used to be a lawyer. How about a Court TV show? I was like, I don't know, man. But we met about it and talked about it. And then a few weeks later, they fired me.
0: As good as you are, as good as you are doing radio sports, you may be better at something like that.
1: Yeah. Well,
3: not on this case.
1: You keep me. Will you ever tell us your opinion?
0: Probably not.
3: Wow. Now I'm curious.
2: What do you
3: write it down?
2: What are you scared of?
1: What are you scared of?
0: Getting yelled at.
2: By who?
0: A lot of people.
1: But you can yell at all the time. I'm not going to yell at you.
2: I don't know what's going on. He's not going to yell at
0: you. I don't care if you guys yell at me. I don't want 1,000.
3: How bad is this opinion? Why would we yell at you?
1: What is your opinion? I mean, is your opinion like you're... Well, I think a lot of women are taking up for. Because they're like, you don't understand what postpartum depression is.
0: Exactly.
1: But then there's a lot of women who are like, how could you kill your children? Uh-huh. That's what I've just gleaned.
3: But Ryan saying we'd yell at him, neither of those opinions would make me yell at Ryan. So I'm wondering what Ryan's
1: got. I think he's worried about women.
0: Yes. Okay.
1: I think he's worried about, like, Pat.
0: Yes.
3: Can't let Pat down.
0: Pat scares me.
1: I think you're worried about the women who come to shows that think you're lovable, that they'll get mad at you.
0: Yeah. So I'll just keep my opinions to myself.
1: All right. Harper, go ahead, Harper.
4: What's going on, fellas? Y'all doing okay today?
1: Doing good.
4: Good. Just talking about the bad choices or bad luck, I keep going back in my head about the I know this is probably an unfortunate swing and miss that we had recently, but it just adds to the, you know, the stockpile of the previous ones. And I just still think that BYU seems to get players now that they used to not be able to before, you know, when Pope was there. But appreciate
1: the call. I mean, that's I can't say that's unreasonable. You know, it's just, again, when the games tip off, if we're good, it doesn't really matter. But there's just going to be so much pressure this year on every. I mean, think about how much pressure is going to be on that Kansas game.
3: Yeah. With Stokes.
0: Yeah, Stokes
3: sitting there.
0: And Ty Kenny.
3: And Mitchell.
1: I mean, like.
0: Got a Kentucky kid sitting
1: there. And then
0: when
1: Louisville comes to town, and that's in Rupp.
3: High stakes early. It's
1: Those
3: also
1: are
3: an opportunity.
1: High stakes.
3: It's an
1: but then
3: opportunity
1: you win, though. You're exactly right. You win.
0: Yep.
1: I mean, you could. There's a world in which you beat Kansas, you beat Louisville, and then you beat Mark Mitchell. Then you go, well, there you go. What do you think of Pope's video? He kind of put out a swashbuckling video.
0: He did.
1: The video was like, everybody's again, we're going to get you.
3: I think he said,
2: I got it.
3: Eat
2: if you
3: what
2: want
3: you
2: it.
3: Kill?
1: Yeah, you got it.
2: You want to hear
1: how
2: it?
1: How long
2: you
1: is
2: you
1: it?
2: Kill? Like 40 seconds.
1: All right, play it real quick.

0: The great thing about sport is that nobody is going to ever give you anything. You never look for a break. You just go take everything that you want. You have to go take it and earn it. There's no shortcuts. There's no easy way. You just eat what you kill. That's it. If we're out here looking for someone to do us a favor, we're wrong. If we're out here looking for someone to give us a break, we're wrong. If we're out here saying, I'm going to come on this court today and tomorrow and the next day and take what I want and what we are working for, we're going to win.
1: Eat what you kill, Shorty.
2: Eat what you kill, Shorty. Print shirts. Eat what you kill, Shorty.
3: Who's he calling short?
4: Yeah, he's 6'11".
2: Yeah. No, that was someone of the players said that in the background.
4: I know, but your delivery of it.
2: Here, play his delivery and then compare it to mine right at the end there, Shane.
3: All right.
0: Here we go.
1: Eat what you kill, Short.
2: Eat what you kill, Short.
5: Kind of sound like Mario saying that.
1: Is that Mario?
4: Mario was in there with Paul making highlights in the background.
2: Make that a drop for me. Eat what you kill, Shorty.
3: Okay.
4: I like that. That's like going to be our rallying cry.
2: He put that out right after the Mitchell thing.
4: Yes.
2: So that was clearly intentional.
4: Right.
2: It was. Did it make you feel better?
4: No, but I like that he did it.
2: Okay.
4: Like, we want them to put out more. We don't like when they just sit in silence. So I like that they're trying. And he had to do something in reply. It did make me feel better, but I like that they're trying.
2: Yeah. Eat what you kill, Shorty.
6: I liked it.
2: I'm going to make shirts.
6: You should. I liked it because it kind of seemed like he was a little ticked off about it. Like he had a little attitude.
2: No, but they don't give. Yeah. And the players, I like that they were chiming in the background.
6: Yes.
2: So, boys, quickly, you got about a minute.
7: I'm just wondering. I know Mark Pope's got to get better. Mark, with no Mark Mitchell, we got to get better. But I don't know. I don't know what we're going to have the 14 guys we got on the roster right now.
2: Well, 14 should be enough. I appreciate the call. I mean, they can't all play. So 14 on paper should be enough. It just feels like we're missing a position we need. But on paper, you shouldn't need 15 guys, right?
4: Oh, no, not at all. Most places won't even
2: you most know, people use are not 14, even 15, yeah.
4: 13. I think it's just that people, like you said, Hawthorne, the practice reports aren't the jump he needed to make. Williams still in a boot. But as long as McBride,
2: we don't know anything about.
4: Yeah, we just don't know how they're going to adjust to playing at this level.
2: 859-280-2287. 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A lot of people on the text machine, Shannon, want to hear Ryan's take on this trial.
5: Including me. I think it
2: sounds like to me he owes it to people.
5: Yeah.
2: Because people want your legal analysis.
5: Ryan, if one of us gave our opinion, would you be okay to do your opinion? Is that you don't want to be the only one giving your opinion on this?
2: No, I think he needs to be the only one. You need to be the spokesman for the show because you know more about it.
6: I'll discuss with you guys during the commercial break.
2: Then I'll tell you whether or not to give your opinion. You know what? I like you doing that because I don't know what your opinion is. We'll be right back.
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6: That was a good argument during the break. Somebody just asked who the ESPN Mount Rushmore is online. People on ESPN. Chris Berman's got to be on there.
2: He's the first one. He's the George Washington.
7: Back.
6: Berman, bumbling, stumbling. I would say Keith Olbermann, Dan Patrick, like, together.
2: Yeah.
6: Because they were on, there together. Dick Vitale.
2: He made college.
6: I mean, he was the first big-time announcer on there. And then you said Stephen A., and I'm not a Stephen A. guy, but I think if you just look at who's been the biggest, I mean, here's a good argument that he is. He's been there forever.
8: Or for Pat McAfee's.
6: Gosh. What do you think? Anybody else you put on there? You said Stuart Scott. That's a pretty good one.
8: I would have Stuart on there.
6: Instead of who?
8: Honestly, maybe Stephen A.
6: Okay.
2: Bob Lee has been there for like 50 years.
6: Bob Lee was there forever. I can't remember, though. It's not like I have a Bob Lee moment.
2: Yeah.
8: Van Pelt on the list.
6: Now, Van Pelt's a good one. Van Pelt, yeah.
8: I mean, he has his own version of SportsCenter.
6: And he's been on there forever. Van Pelt's a really good call. Yeah.
9: Craig Kilborn was a good, but I don't think he's on the Mount Rushmore. But
6: I loved him, but he wasn't there very long. Uh-oh. So I don't know that you could.
2: Just like Kenny Mayne when he was on there.
6: I do too. But I don't think I put him on that group, but he's.
2: Well.
6: Who else am I missing in the Dan Patrick Keith Olbermann era?
2: Carl Ravitch and his hair.
6: Yeah, he's not on it, but I do like him. He's a nice guy.
8: John Anderson. Reese
6: Davis.
8: What
6: about Kirk Herbstreit? Chris Fowler.
8: Chris Fowler been there forever.
6: Chris Fowler's been there a long time.
2: Shelly. The blonde. She's been there forever.
9: Linda Cohn should be on there.
8: Cohn?
9: Yeah.
6: She just left.
2: Shelly who? I can't believe I'm having a brain fart on her name. She's been there forever. She's on their side. Does a lot of their sideline stuff.
6: Talking about Holly Rowe?
2: Maybe it is Holly Rowe.
9: Holly, Shelly.
6: All right. So you told us your opinion during the break. You're really scared to give that?
2: I'll say the part where...
6: All right, Dex, you know what?
9: You got to give all of it or nothing.
6: Yeah, we can't give a part of it.
2: Yoga Girl told me, do not say anything. Do not.
8: I would stick with that advice.
9: I am definitely sticking with that advice.
6: So she told you not to give your opinion.
9: Absolutely.
6: She knows your opinion.
9: Yes.
6: And said, don't give that.
9: Correct.

0: Yeah. All right. Well, you should stick to that in just all walks of life. If she tells you not to speak.
1: One person says, Matt, do you live in a cave? How could you not know what's going on? See, I hate when people say things like that. Like, I know, I'd say, do you live in a cave? Because I could talk to you about things you don't know. I understand it's a big deal. Like, people say it runs during our commercial breaks all the time.
2: The news clip, yeah.
1: Fair enough. I don't get to hear that.
2: We don't hear it.
1: And it's not on the news I read or show. Like, when I go, I read the New York Times, and I'll scroll, sometimes Twitter. I don't see it on there. But I hear on TikTok, it's like all anyone talks about.
2: That's why I think Josiah knows.
1: But I'm not
2: knows.
1: There a lot, so.
0: Yeah, like Shannon's saying, it's on the, I don't watch the news. Like, I go straight to an app and turn on a show, so I don't know most of the things that are going on.
3: Guy called me during the break. It's like, it's all over the place. Tell him just turn on TV.
0: Okay. Yeah. But I don't just turn on TV.
1: But see, I don't just turn on the TV either. I mean, I didn't have a TV for 3 months. I just got them this week. So, Joe, go ahead, Joe.
4: Quickly, Matt, thank you all. To Ryan, do not make your comment. Ryan, you probably live in a neighborhood where you got a lot of young women getting ready to have babies or already had babies or whatever. Do not make a comment. Do not do it, please.
2: Wise advice, Joe. Wise advice.
0: He's begging you.
4: And on the basketball, Matt, it's simple. You know, I live in a neighborhood, and I've got a next-door neighbor. Well, Kentucky's got a neighbor in the SEC. It's called Florida. He was so close, Mark Pope was, if he could have pulled off the missile and had him play power forward to compete against Florida. And, Matt, I don't care about Arkansas. I don't care about Alabama basketball. But I do stress out over Florida basketball. And he was so close if he could have got Mark Missile to make that run. Because if you can beat Florida, you're going to get a number one seed.
1: No, you're right. I mean, the upside, I appreciate the call, if we had had him, would have been so much higher. Just so much higher. Joe, another Joe. Go ahead.
5: Hey, Joe. Matt.
1: Yes.
5: Moneyline Murphy. Have you ever heard of him?
1: Moneyline Murphy. I have not. No.
5: Yeah, he's on Facebook. He's a big Louisville fan. He's been dogging you like crazy.
1: Who cares what those people say?
5: That's what I say.
1: I appreciate the call. I don't know who Moneyline Murphy is, and I don't care. All these people got the way these people can get attention is to mention my name. That's how Arkansas fans get attention. That's how Louisville fans get attention. It's how some of our own fans get attention. There's accounts that just exist to go, Matt Down sucks, and then they get all the attention. And then they try to post about anything else, and it gets ignored. And then they post me, and they get attention, and so they keep doing it. And that used to bother me, but, like, you just got to say, look, these people, they're live Moneyline Murphy. Like, come on.
2: You know,
1: what grown man calls himself Moneyline Murphy? And I don't even know what that means. I've never seen this person.
0: Yeah.
1: But I'm sure he's not.
0: So he got some good picks?
1: Yeah.
2: I'm
1: Parlay Paul.
2: A wise philosopher once said, the flag blows harder at the top of the flagpole.
1: Who said that?
2: John Calipari. Dogs don't chase parked cars.
1: That's John F. Kennedy.
2: Okay, I think Cal Maine said that one,
3: too. That's another John.
1: I bet Cal didn't say the flagpole one, either. I bet Cal, you're giving Cal credit. See, this is part of the cult. You're giving him credit for things he didn't. Ask not what your country can do for you. He didn't say that, either.
3: Cal did not say, let there be light. He did not say that, Ryan.
1: He did not say on the first day, you know. He didn't do all those.
3: He's got you brainwashed.
1: Brad, you got 40 seconds. Go.
6: Yeah, Matt, hey, I'm sick and tired of all the Pope lovers blaming the SEC and Sankey. How many high school recruits did we have in the visit?
1: A bunch.
6: How many did we get?
1: Zero.
6: Zero. How many guys did we miss on the portal?
1: A bunch. But we got
6: a bunch. Let's blame the coach that can't recruit. We shouldn't even be in this position. Shouldn't be hoping for a miracle to be any good.
1: All right, I appreciate the call. I mean, that's the other side, which I think is not invalid. 859-280-2287. A person that we have talked a lot about on the show had big news this morning. Plus, there's just a lot. Actually, got a lot of stuff. I'm not going to get to all of it, but we'll take a break and be right back. It's KSR.

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9: Two Mayfield men, one an employee, have been arrested in connection with a burglary of a Dollar General in Graves County.
10: The Graves County Sheriff's Office was called on Monday morning after the discovery of a burglary at the store just north of Mayfield along U.S. 45. The investigation revealed that cash and merchandise were reportedly taken during the overnight hours of Sunday night into Monday morning. It also led them to a Mayfield motel where an employee, later identified as 32-year-old Anthony E. Lawrence of Mayfield, had rented a room. A warrant was obtained and a search of the room located merchandise and cash believed to have been taken from the store. Deputies arrested Lawrence and charged him with burglary and theft. Lawrence is said to have had keys to the store giving him access. Investigators identified a second suspect, 20-year-old Jeremiah P. Thomas of Mayfield, who they believe was a driver for Lawrence during the commission of the crimes. When Thomas was located, he was also reportedly in possession of merchandise and cash believed to be from the store. Thomas was arrested and charged with criminal facilitation to burglary and theft. The two men were taken to an out-of-county detention center. I'm Mike Cooper.
9: A Graves County man was sent to the hospital after a rollover crash near Water Valley on Friday night.
11: The Graves County Sheriff's Office said about 9:40 Friday night, they were called to the 5700 block of Kentucky 1283 near Water Valley in reference to a single vehicle accident. Investigators said 26-year-old James Tapia of Graves County was driving a pickup southeast on Kentucky 1283. The investigation determined Tapia ran off the roadway to the right, struck a ditch, struck a tree, and the vehicle overturned. Tapia was transported to Jackson Purchase Medical Center for non-incapacitating injuries. I'm Todd Hamilton.
9: The McCracken County Sheriff's Office says it has a wanted Paducah man in custody after a multi-day search. On Monday, the Sheriff's Office said 28-year-old Trevin Elmore was taken into custody on warrants accusing him of distribution of sexually explicit images without consent, terroristic threatening, and harassing communications. He was arrested and booked into the McCracken County Regional Jail.
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3: Louboutin's forecast includes a heat advisory that's in effect every day this week, Monday through Friday. Heat indexes 100 to 105.
4: Plenty of sunshine today, but it's hot. In fact, we've got a heat advisory. High temperatures in the mid-90s. Clear skies tonight with overnight lows in the mid-70s. For Tuesday, once again, sunny and hot. High temperatures in the mid-90s. Pretty much it the rest of the week through Saturday. Mostly sunny with highs in the mid-90s. I'm meteorologist Lou Chachan on The Fan.

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1: 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Lindsay Clancy, is that the
2: yes.
1: woman's name?
2: Yeah.
1: They just, there was a development.
2: There was. What is it?
1: The jury came back and said, we are deadlocked. We can't come to result. And the judge said, get back in there.
2: How long can the judge keep a jury in deliberation?
1: Life.
3: Oh. Well, then at some point, they'll pressure somebody to make a decision.
1: No. Judges do that. I don't like that because I feel like when you do that, you're almost forcing someone to go along with the group.
2: Yeah, right.
3: But isn't that just a hung jury? Can't they?
1: Well, they do. But my guess is this judge, again, knowing nothing about it, he doesn't want to redo a trial because, I mean, hasn't this taken forever?
2: It's been a minute.
1: Because you redo a trial, you just have to start over.
2: Right.
1: And so it probably would take months. So he probably just doesn't want to do that.
2: And you don't know if it's like 10-2, 6-6.
1: Yeah, you don't. It could be 11-1. It could be 6-6. If it's 11-1, then you might think, well, one person could change their mind. If it's 6-6,
3: we need to talk about expansion. We need to expand the jury. 13 jurors. We're expanding the NCAA tournament. Let's expand
1: the jury. But you have to have a unanimous jury. So the more you add, the more likely it's not going to work. Yeah. You probably would want to contract the jury. Right.
3: So you're telling me it's one person that's holding
1: one person? Well, I don't know. I don't know how many it is, but like it could be one person. Have you ever seen the movie 12 Angry Men? It's a great movie.
3: It's been a long, long time.
1: It's a great movie. It's about a trial where one man is holding out and everybody gets very frustrated at him. They're like, we want to go home. Everybody knows they did it. And then over the course of the movie, he slowly convinces them all.
2: Oh, he wins them all over.
1: And they realize that the person was innocent. But if he hadn't held his ground, that's 12 Angry Men. There's an old version, and then there was, I think, a more recent.
4: Have you seen Jury Duty with Pauly Shore? It was pretty good.
1: Was this issue addressed?
4: A little bit. Pauly Shore was on a good run there in the mid 90s.
1: Encino Man.
4: Part of his catalog.
1: Son-in-Law.
4: Yeah.
1: Yeah.
2: I posted your picture with Pauly Shore for your birthday the other day.
1: Yeah. He looked good in that picture.
2: Rolled right out of a dumpster to come to the show that day.
1: All right. A couple things before I go back to phones. Buddy Stevens. Anybody remember who Buddy Stevens is?
2: Yeah. Of course.
1: The coach from
2: East Carolina, East Mississippi.
1: The coach from what was the name
3: Second
1: of that show?
3: Second Chance U, right?
1: Last Chance U got fired this morning.
2: Oh, he did.
1: After the first game of the season.
2: Wow.
1: Insubordination.
4: He was speaking out a little bit about how things are going, I guess.
1: I read his comments. He was just like, I don't like the new playoff system. Bad. They weren't that bad. He had 150 comments in the show worse than that.
4: I thought that too, and I read the story, and he was like, I don't like NIL. No, I get him out of here. I was like, I'm pretty sure on Netflix he said much worse.
1: Yeah. Boy, that was quite a time during that when that show came out. Remember we had the woman with the pencils on the show?
2: She came on the show. She came to live, did a pregame show with us.
1: Came to Lexington.
4: Like Ryan barking on the second season of it.

0: on Netflix?
1: Oh, I've got that clip.
2: Yeah. I went to dinner with her.
3: That's right. I thought there was going to be a little love in the air right there.
2: For a moment.
3: Yeah.
2: What was her name?
0: You went to dinner with her. Why are you asking me? I wasn't there.
4: It's probably in your phone.
2: Actually, I think it is.
4: Go to your phone book. You can
2: find her. I haven't talked to her in years.
0: Call her up.
3: And have all the crazy things. We're on the road trip down to the UK, Southern Miss game.
2: And we went to the game.
3: And we went to watch them play.
2: Yeah. And that was great. We were on the second season.
3: Yeah.
2: Yeah.
3: We opened the second season.
2: That's right. Us talking on the show opens the second season. Yep. I forgot about that. They use our thing.
3: You're talking to her. Yeah.
2: Wow.
3: But she's in her office and her players are around.
2: So she's gone. Or he's gone. I think they're both gone. But Buddy Stevens is out.
0: Brittany Wagner.
3: Yeah.
2: That's right.
3: Great call.
2: Yeah. So Brittany Wagner and I remember when she was here, we went to dinner and we were going to go to dinner the next night. And I'm not going to say who, but one of the UK assistant coaches asked her, and she went with him instead.
0: Oh, no.
3: Boop, boopy doo.
4: Yeah. Chance.
0: Oh, man.
2: Oh. Yeah. And then it all fell apart.
3: You were giving her some advice. I think you were trying to help her hook up with an agent. You were, giving her some professional advice.
2: No, I did help her. I helped her get an agent.
3: That's what I thought.
2: Like, we were, the first people to reach. She got famous after that, but we were, the first people to reach out to her.
3: Mm-hmm.
2: Right? And that's kind of how she ended up.
3: And she was at UK because one of her former students.
2: Zedarius.
3: Oh, was it Zedarius?
0: Big Z.
3: Playing for UK.
2: Yeah. So there you go. Bye to Buddy Stevens. UCLA fired their AD. And the reason was he's spending too much money. They're basically the way he's spending money, we can't sustain that. I thought was interesting. You don't hear that very much. Usually it's you're not winning. They're you don't know how to balance a budget. You're out.
0: Yeah, because this day and age, everybody's just trying to spend.
2: They're trying to pull back. You need to retreat.
0: Yeah, we have a budget, sir, here at UCLA. Calm down.
2: I just thought that was interesting. Have you ever heard of someone getting fired for, you'd hear it in life, but not in sports, of you spend too much money?
3: No, like Drew was saying, it's all about balancing the budget and making money.
2: And by the way, they had to pay him $7 million buyout.
3: Oh, my goodness.
0: Shows you how much he was overspending that they could part with that seven. Still saying.
2: I mean, how much? That's exactly right. If they're paying seven for him to go away, he must, and he just hired a new football coach, so it's not even performance. I guess he was spending so much money that it was worth it for them to pay $7 million for him to go away.
0: Well, they have their lights turned off. Is he not paying the bills? He's got collection agencies.
2: Electricity.
0: Collection agencies showing up, knocking on the door.
2: They just turned our internet off. So that was really strange. And then, sad news, Wendell Berry passed away. 92 years old. You could make an argument one of the three or four biggest literary voices ever from Kentucky.
3: Yeah.
2: Wrote about farmers, conservation, the environment, lived in Henry County, still lived on the same farm. After he got famous, lived on the same farm the whole time. In order to go see him, because I tried to see him for my book, you had to write him a letter.
0: Oh, I remember you talking about this during the time.
2: You couldn't call him. You couldn't email him. You had to write him a letter. And then he would write you a letter back. I have a letter from Wendell Berry.
3: Wow.
2: Think about that. In 2019, he was write me a letter.
0: And then you just go home and check the mailbox
2: I did. And then finally he wrote me back and he was like, I think it's awesome what you're doing, but I don't want to participate in a political book. That's what he said, which I understood. But I still have that letter from him.
3: Did you ever meet him?
2: No, never met him. He taught at UK for a while. But Jaber Crow is probably his most famous book. But he has a million. When I was on the fellowship, we read three of his things. Uh-huh. I didn't realize just how much he, because these people were all over the country and then all over the world. And everybody, when I said that I had a letter from Wendell Berry, they were like, "Whoa!" they couldn't believe it. But still, people in Henry County just knew him. He'd come to the store.
3: That's just a window down the road.
2: Yeah.
0: So I'm very familiar with the name, but I've not actually read any of his work. Is there one I need to read in particular?
2: People think Jaber Crow is the most famous one, but he has a whole bunch that are one character. I read his stuff a long time ago. I read some of the stuff for the fellowship, but his books I read 20 years ago. But he's got a beautiful lyricist. He writes in a really beautiful way. But it's a lot about

0: took up for small town farmers. His big cause was the environment, and then he really hated how small farms were bought up by agribusiness and put out of business. So he was very much like for the small farmer.
1: Yeah, I'm like Drew. I can't say I read anything that he wrote, but I did know he was like probably the greatest author come out of Kentucky, it seemed like.
0: I mean, who are the greatest authors coming out of Kentucky? I mean, him and Jesse Stewart.
1: Would you put Silas House?
2: Yeah, your boy.
0: Well, I mean, for now, for sure, because he's alive now. He'll be in that one time. But, I mean, this is like going way back. Yeah. I mean, Wendell Berry was writing back to the 60s and 70s.
2: Matt Jones, CM Tomlin.
0: It's true.
1: Alan Cutler.
2: Yeah, come in.
0: Cutler.
2: John Wong.
0: John Wong puts out a book every few
1: weeks. He does.
2: He does.
0: He has an amazing rate of books. All right, last thing. Have you seen the story about the Roomba?
1: The Roomba? No.
2: What's going on?
0: All right, Roombas? I want your all's opinion on this. This is a fascinating story.
2: Okay.
0: A man has a Roomba in his house.
1: Okay.
0: That his wife lives with him in. I don't understand Roombas, but apparently, like, you can talk to each other through Roombas. And there's video on Roombas.
2: Oh, so this is very advanced Roomba.
0: This is like...
2: Mine doesn't have those capabilities.
0: Must be like a state-of-the-art Roomba.
2: Okay.
0: So he realizes that through the audio, he hears his wife cheating on him through the Roomba.
1: Oh, my.
2: Oh, no.
0: He then turns the camera on the Roomba and for 5 months films his wife getting evidence of her cheating on him via the Roomba.
2: Wow.
0: By the way, she should have known something was up when she was hooking up and the Roomba would just be going around.
2: Yeah, mine's so loud.
0: The Roomba out of the room. Don't put the Roomba in the room when you're rooming.
2: That's right.
0: Now, this is fascinating. He lives in a state where he sues her for ending, you know, there's, well, I can't, alienation of affection. Which doesn't exist in most states, but there are some states, if your wife cheats on you, you can sue. Which I think is ridiculous. But that exists like in Mississippi. I don't know what state this was in. I saw it on Yahoo. He ends up winning $15,000 from the woman for alienation of affection. She then files criminal charges against him for filming her and violating her privacy. And he just got convicted and is getting 5 months in jail.
1: He is.
2: Oh, no. Oh,
1: wow.
0: So he gets money from her.
2: Not enough.
0: And he's going to the pokey.
1: She.
0: Oh, you're on. Wait a minute. You're on the man side.
2: Yeah, the Roomba did the filming.
1: I'm on the man side.
0: But you can't be filming people.
2: In the house?
1: It's a
0: Let me ask you a question. Do you think a man who has a house should be able to put a camera in his bathroom and film everybody that comes in it?
1: Not in the bathroom, no.
0: Okay, so what's the difference?
2: Not everybody, but wasn't that her room in her house too?
1: They both live there.
0: Well, did you think you should be able to film your wife in the bathroom without her knowing?
1: Not in the bathroom.
0: Okay, so what? So you want to have a bathroom rule and not an everything else rule?
2: Roomba just happened to be cleaning and caught that.
0: You can take it with the Roomba. But do you think you should be able to film your wife without her consent all the time in everything she does? You don't believe that, do you?
1: Not everything she does, but
0: okay. Her argument is, you were filming me. Yes, you caught me cheating, but you were also filming me pooping, like doing everything. Like he was filming her all the time for 5 straight months without her knowing. In the house.
1: I go say, if it was just like in the great room and then it's on the Roomba and the Roomba automatically cleans
0: it. But people might be naked in their great room.
1: Well,
2: you could get filmed in your great room.
1: Yeah.
0: You're not allowed to, even in your own house.
2: People have cameras in their living rooms.
0: Yeah, but didn't tell her the Roomba was on. If you have a camera in your living room, presumably your wife knows and like.
1: But the wife
2: Roomba's got a camera.
1: Yeah, she had to know.
0: I believe under the case, she did not know she was being.
2: I got no problem with them using the Roomba on this.
1: I don't either.
0: See, I do. You can't be filming people in their house without them knowing. You can't. Like that. Again, she engaged in bad behavior, but he was secretly filming her. You all agree he wouldn't be able to do it in the bathroom, right?
1: Totally agree.
0: Do you agree with that?
2: No, do you agree
0: he wouldn't be able to do it in her bedroom without her knowing? Let's say they're separated. They're sleeping in different beds.
2: I don't know. Is it the Roomba? For me, it's the Roomba. You know you own a Roomba in your house with a camera.
1: And it's going

0: around through all the rooms.
1: But the Roomba.
2: Like, if I change in front of my, you know, we have nursery cameras. If I go in the nursery and the camera catches.
1: But your wife knows there's a nursery camera.
2: Does she not know there's a Roomba?
1: This woman did not know the Roomba could film her, according to her.
2: Okay. For me, it's all about being a Roomba and your appliance in your house, not like he went around hiding
1: stuff. So let's just assume, for sake of argument, she did not know the Roomba was able to film her. Then you're still okay with it?
2: It's a little different, but yeah, for the most part.
1: Yeah, I'm not. You have an expectation of privacy in your house, even from the person living in the house with you. Like, you cannot film your wife without your wife knowing.
0: But if the camera...
1: In the house. Now, when they go out on the street, that's a different situation. But in the house...
0: If the camera on the Roomba, though, would help, like, pick up a criminal coming in, it's, you know, it's worth having it on your Roomba.
1: But that's different, so because the criminal doesn't live in your house.
3: Put a Ring doorbell up.
1: The criminal does not have an expectation of privacy when he breaks into your house.
0: She had to know it was on that Roomba.
1: Okay. The court said she didn't know. Now, whether you believe that or not, it's a different question. But I'm just saying, I do not believe you all believe that you should be able to film your wife and children. Well, children's a little different, I guess, because there's... Do you believe you should be able to film your wife in your house without her knowing?
0: No.
2: No.
1: But okay, so that's what this case
2: is. But I'm saying she has a Roomba. Learn your household appliances if you don't know there's a camera on it. If I have a camera in the living room or the baby camera
1: that's
2: or my
1: different
2: laptop.
1: If she knows. But if you were to secretly put a camera up in the living room and didn't tell her.
2: Yeah, I know. I agree with that. Well, I'm saying,
1: so they're saying this Roomba was a secret camera.
2: But that, I'm saying it shouldn't be, and that's on her. Sorry, your Roomba got you. Look around. That's
1: so you
2: my
1: think
2: point.
1: You should know all secret cameras?
2: I'm saying the Roomba is not a secret camera. If you're vacuuming,
1: you didn't know Roomba's filmed.
2: If this is her house and she has a Roomba with a camera, she should know that. My Roomba did not have a camera.
0: But she would know the baby camera.
1: But he may have bought it and not told her that it had a camera.
2: Okay, well, she brought a husband into the house and didn't tell him. I don't have a problem with it.
1: All right, so you guys, I'm surprised that you guys are fine. Like, I think you all would have a different view if they were filming you. Again, I'm not taking up for her cheating. Like, that's a different situation. But I'm saying I do not think people should be able to film their spouses without their without.
2: See, you're making
1: knowing.
2: A different argument than me. If I put a camera in a plant, that's different. If we have a Roomba with a camera, if you don't know that there's a camera on the Roomba, I'm
1: but
2: sorry.
1: But you didn't know there was a camera on Roombas. You just said
2: I'm saying my Roomba doesn't. I'm saying it's her house and her vacuum cleaner. If the vacuum cleaner catches her, sorry.
1: But aren't there things Abby has that you might not know their capabilities that she bought?
2: But if I walk by her coffee machine, it catches me. Oh, well, I mean...
1: Then you're being filmed secretly.
2: And I don't have any problem with that.
1: Okay, so you are fine with people being filmed secretly.
2: No, I'm saying it's not secretly. You have a Roomba, a vacuum cleaner right there. I didn't hide it in a plant. It's not a secret.
1: But he had a camera in the Roomba.
2: I thought the Roomba did it.
1: Yes, but she didn't know.
2: I think we're saying two different things. Does the Roomba have a camera?
1: We're going in circles. We'll take a break. 859-280-2287 is KSL.
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4: Breaks today.
5: Well, we were, Drew and I were clarifying. He didn't totally understand what I was saying, which most people are on your all side. But that's okay. I'm big on privacy, even when you screw up.
4: See, I have a camera in my living room, part of my silent guard package.
5: Yes, but your girlfriend knows.
4: But she knows.
5: There you go.
4: But if it accidentally picks her up doing something.
5: It's not accidental if she knows. If she knows, then she knows.
6: But like, yeah, when I came over to your house, Ryan, I didn't know that was there.
5: So it's different, though. It's not your house. So you, there's an, when you go to someone else's house.
6: So you don't have to be told that you're being filmed in their house?
7: Yeah, couldn't he say, I'm filming the man,
5: not
7: her?
5: I would argue, generally speaking, if you invite people in your house,
6: yeah,
5: and you have cameras,
6: yeah,
5: you probably ought to tell them. Yeah. You probably ought to tell them. I don't know what the law says about that.
6: Right.
5: But again, think about, you come to my house for a party. If I have a camera in my bathroom to film you all, that's wrong.
4: That's wrong.
5: That's wrong. If I have a camera in my bedroom knowing you're going to change to go out to the pool.
4: That's wrong, too.
5: That's wrong, unless I tell you.
4: Yeah.
5: So, anyway.
4: Interesting.
5: 859-280-2287. We got a lot of people on. Let's go to Steve. Go ahead, Steve.
8: Good morning, gentlemen. So, every coach we've had has had a positive or negative moment in the press, or a positive thing like the Mississippi State field goal.
5: Yes.
8: In the past several coaches, what is their positive and negative, and has Pope Mitchell drop, is that going to be one of them that we remember? Have a good day, guys.
5: So you're kind of saying what's the breaking point for each coach, positive and negative? I mean, I appreciate the call.
8: Correct.
5: I would say, Stoops' positive moment was obviously the Austin McGinnis field goal. I think his downfall sort of started with the basketball versus football debate. I think that hurt both Cal and Stoops.
7: Mm-hmm.
5: Do you agree with that?
7: Yeah, it was just unnecessary drama in the middle of the summer.
5: And it ended up hurting them both.
4: It did.
5: And then I think, what was this thing he said after the Missouri game?
7: Pony up.
5: Pony up. I think that might have been the one for me.
4: And he started losing, I think, the locker room with his culture, just not being very disciplinary on some of the guys.
5: I would say Cal's rise was the moment he got here.
4: Yeah.
5: John Wall, all that. His downfall starts with St. Peter's. I don't even think the COVID year, people were kind of like, yeah, but I think the St. Peter's loss.
7: And I think the Shaden Sharpe thing was a little bit of a sign of, are you running this team or are the agents running this team? Because like, there were players, like, I always thought Chris Livingston should have been playing the four, playing small ball, but like, agents told Cal he's a guard in the NBA, don't play him there, and Cal caved to that. And I think we saw more and more of that as the years went on.
5: I agree with that.
7: Were like told he's not going to play this.
5: Shane Sharp one made Shannon really mad. I remember you hated.
6: Oh,
5: it's
6: ridiculous!
5: Sharp.
6: Yeah, come watch him warm up and just, you know, just like dangling the carrot out there for fans that he was going to play and then never playing him.
7: And it showed he wasn't in full control. Like, if you're in control, play him because you needed him. But you were listening to the NBA stuff.
5: What was Tubby's? I mean, obviously, his rise is the national championship. What's his fall?
4: Well, it became no.

0: in his 10-loss tubby. They thought he was losing too many regular season.
1: Kept losing 10 games.
0: Yeah.
1: Yeah. I like that one.
0: Which has been kind of the norm here around here the last several years.
1: Yeah.
2: Rick didn't really have one, did he?
1: Who?
2: Rick, when he was here.
1: I don't think Rick had one.
2: I mean, he could do no wrong.
1: I don't know that Rick ever had a downfall here.
2: Right.
0: Didn't play Derek.
1: What about Joker? Was Joker's just like, I mean, remember Joker beat
0: Steve Spurrier.
1: Beat Steve Spurrier and Tennessee in the same year.
3: And beat Louisville in his first game ever.
1: Yeah, so in his first year, he beat Louisville, Tennessee, and South Carolina. And then by the next year, it was 40-0, and no one was at the game against Van.
0: That sealed his fate, that game right
1: Didn't
0: there.
1: Didn't we lose to Western?
3: Yeah. That was Stoops' first game.
1: But we lost the year before,
3: yeah,
1: too.
3: Yeah.
1: Joker's supposed to be SEC.
0: Uh-huh.
1: That's Stoops, probably his start of his downfall.
0: Probably.
3: Stoops' first game was Nashville Western.
0: Yep, I was there.
1: It was so we lost at home under Joker.
0: Yes, and then in Nashville with Stoops.
1: That Joker Western game, that was probably the start of his fall.
0: Probably.
1: Yeah. Blake, go ahead, Blake.
4: Hey, guys. I just wanted to say, since Ryan won't give his opinion, can I give my opinion about the Lindsey Clancy?
1: Go ahead.
4: All right. I think it should at least be said that as a mom and dad, I've got three kids and all this thing. It's a horrible tragedy no matter what happened. The fact that she's trying to avoid accountability after she's done with the psychosis and all that shows that if any other mother would have done that, I would assume there'd be so much wear and hurt on your soul that you'd have to accept life in prison or the death penalty. Like, if this was a guy, there wouldn't be the tribalism. Every guy would be like, yeah, he deserves to be gone.
1: This is what Ryan wanted to say, I think.
0: I'm not commenting on this.
4: So Ryan,
1: I'm going to drop you right there. I'm going to drop you right there. You say, I appreciate the call. I understand.
0: Man, it's hot today. 95 degrees. And tomorrow.
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5: Hello, I'm Gary Fogel. Welcome to Kentucky Sports Memories. And this is the 50-year anniversary of when UK football went to the Peach Bowl, a significant game in UK football history.
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5: 50 years ago, 1976, UK football went to and won the Peach Bowl. That game's significant because it's the first bowl game the Wildcats had gone to in 25 years, their previous bowl coming after the 1951 season when they went to the Cotton Bowl. And they would not go to another bowl game for another seven seasons. So again, going to the Peach Bowl in 76 was a big deal. Quarterbacking the Wildcats to that victory over North Carolina in that Peach Bowl game was Derek Ramsey. He was a junior, and he had been the starter the entire season, and the season prior a partial starter. But because of his size, 6'5", head coach Fran Kersey had thought about moving him to tight end. But as Derek Ramsey told me, that wasn't going to happen.
7: They moved me to tight end, and I was going to transfer that next day.
8: Really?
7: Yes. No, I was not going to play tight end. I came here to play quarterback, and Fran and my father had a conversation after I'd gotten benched after the Penn State game. You know, the conversation went like this. You know, my son could have gone anywhere in the country, and we had an understanding that he was coming here to play quarterback and quarterback only. You just got to let him play it out, and if it doesn't work, he'll accept it. But in his mind, he can play quarterback there, which I knew I could.
8: And so Kersey immediately changed that decision?
7: Yes.
5: Now, again, he's talking about his sophomore year, the previous season, 1975, when they thought about moving him to tight end. But it's significant because had they moved him to tight end, as he said, he was going to transfer, and he would have never been around.

0: on the next year to help lead them to that Peach Bowl, which they may never have gotten to had Derek Ramsey not been on that team. More with him tomorrow. Gary Fogle, Kentucky Sports Memories.
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1: 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Lou Jeton's forecast includes a heat advisory that's in effect every day this week, Monday through Friday. Heat indexes 100 to 105.
3: Plenty of sunshine today, but it's hot. In fact, we've got a heat advisory. High temperatures in the mid-90s. Clear skies tonight with overnight lows in the mid-70s. For Tuesday, once again, sunny and hot. High temperatures in the mid-90s. Pretty much it the rest of the week through Saturday. Mostly sunny with highs in the mid-90s. I'm meteorologist Lou Jeton on The Fan.

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2: Love Debbie Green.
1: Great. Every time job. I see Bringing in the Green, I want to do that gospel song about the sheaves.
2: You can do it.
1: Bringing in the sheaves. But I've done it. I don't want to do it every time. Gotcha. I think people would get tired of it. One person writes, Matt, what about nanny cams? Those are legal. How's this different? Well, nanny cams are legal, but they're not as legal as you might think. Nanny cams, I believe, it's been a while since I've looked at this, they are legal. In some states, you actually have to tell your nanny that you have them. Not all, but in some. But in every state, you are really only allowed to film without their knowledge in the main areas. So like in the kitchen and in the living room, etc. If you're going to film in a place where they have a reasonable expectation of privacy, you have to tell them. Hence, like a bedroom.
3: Yeah, well, like the baby's nursery, would that?
1: I don't know how they look at a nursery. My assumption is a nursery would probably be considered a public room. But I know bathrooms and bedrooms, you have to tell them. And you might not, in some states, I don't even think you can film in there. I don't know about nurseries. But generally speaking, if you want to protect yourself, when you hire the nanny, you tell her you are being filmed.
3: Yeah, at all times.
1: You have to tell her all except time. Like in the bathroom, in a bedroom. It's something about places where you would have a reasonable expectation of privacy.
3: It's a kind of an interesting topic to discuss because it is your house, your property. You should know what's going on inside your house.
1: Unless your spouse doesn't tell you. One person says, Matt, you always take the position of people that are pro-cheating. I think that's true. When have I taken a pro-cheating position? There's a difference between being, I'm not pro-cheating, I'm very anti-cheating, but there's a difference between criminalizing or creating, like, I don't think if you're with your spouse and your spouse cheats on you, they owe you money. They shouldn't, but should we get the courts involved? Should we be paying people? I don't know. Is that what you want the court system to be? Well, but we live in Kentucky. Kentucky's a no-fault divorce state. So in Kentucky, if Ryan and I are married and Ryan cheats on me, that is not relevant to the divorce. Now, if we're talking about custody, then that's a different situation because they

0: might say, look, Ryan's a floozy. He hooks up with people all the time. I don't want my kid in that environment. But it's a no-fault divorce state. You don't decide things like child support or even division of assets based on whether or not you're cheating. Some states are not like that, but those states you end up in long divorce proceedings where everybody's trying to prove who cheated on who. That's, in my opinion, a waste of time.
1: I've always heard in Kentucky, what yours is mine. Oh, no, wait, how's it go?
0: Tell me. Tell me what they do in Kentucky.
2: Your land is my land.
0: Yeah, tell me what they do in Kentucky, Cal.
1: What yours is ours. Like if you're married, whatever either of you own, it becomes joint property.
0: Yeah, it's marital property. So if you and I, if you come into the relationship with money, I don't have a right to that. But anything, with some exceptions, anything either of us made during the course of the marriage is split.
1: Is split.
0: Now, what people do, though, is to keep that from happening, you have a prenup that can limit that.
1: Uh-huh.
0: Right? That's why you have to, that's why they say we want prenup. Holla. But you guys are all anti-prenup, right? I think we've had that conversation. Yeah. None of you believe in prenup.
3: I don't have a strong feeling about it.
4: I'd be okay with it.
0: Well, I will tell you, if I get married, I will believe in prenups.
1: If I had a lot of money, I think I would believe in it.
0: Yeah. Where people really need prenups is if they have family businesses.
1: Oh, yes.
0: Like if their parents are going to give them something, but their parents are still alive, maybe they pass away after you're married. That's the stuff you really got to be careful about.
1: Makes sense.
0: Let's go to Lucky in Campbellsville. Go ahead, Lucky.
5: I appreciate taking my call, guys. Matt. It's pretty
0: lucky.
5: Why you didn't get the second. What's that?
0: Lucky. Go ahead.
5: It's pretty obvious why you didn't get the second dinner date with Brittany. You don't eat pie, man.
0: That's it? Okay.
1: Line of the day.
0: Fair enough. I get it, Lucky. I understand. He's gone. All right, Adam. That's all he wanted to say. He just wanted to say that and keep going. Adam, go ahead, Adam.
6: Hey, what's up, guys? Matt, I'm not going to argue the legality. You would know much better than me. But, you know, maybe she didn't know she was being videoed in her own house, but she didn't know she was married. So, yes. I mean, there is a morality about this. So I was going to ask my question. Who do you think, in your opinion, is more in the wrong? The person that cheated or the person wrong. That caught the cheating?
0: First of all, I don't think he should go to prison. Okay, that's I do think that's an excessive punishment. She is in the wrong for cheating. But I think he is also in the wrong for secretly filming. Those are two things that can both be true, right?
3: The Roomba was filming.
0: But he turned it on to
3: vacuum.
0: And to film. But yes, does that make sense?
6: I mean, kind of, but it's like there is, just to say, I know Kentucky is a no, pretty much no fault divorce, but
0: most states are now. I don't know how many. There are very few states that are not no fault anymore. But go ahead.
6: One more question. How is it any different than like a person's like phone being bugged when they don't know?
0: Well, you can't do that. You can't bug a phone. Unless you're the police.
6: Because you have to have like a warrant?
0: Well, the police have to have a warrant to bug a phone. Privately, you're not allowed to bug a phone.
6: Okay.
0: Yeah. The police, if they have a warrant, can do it. I appreciate the call. But like, I can't just go to Drew's house and bug his phone. I'll go to jail if I do that.
3: Could the husband be like, we're focused on the wife, could be like, look, there's a naked man I don't know in my house, so I recorded him. My wife just happened to be in the shot, too. Like, we're focused on that's her. Well, could I be like, I don't know this stranger my couch, so I filmed him.
0: The naked man in your house could not sue him, right? Because he came in the house.
3: But couldn't he be like, honey, I'm recording this man in our home. Why are you siding with him?
0: Well, yeah. I think that's an interesting argument.
1: Why'd you take your clothes off?
3: I don't know this man. Of course I'm going to record him.
0: You know what? That's a creative argument. Yeah. I don't know how that would work.
3: I don't know why you were in the shot.
0: I just saw a naked man in my house, and then you happened to be there.
3: Yeah.
0: That's an interesting argument. Garrett, go ahead, Garrett.
7: Hey, Matt. I've been fired up about this thank you stuff for a while now anyways, and a caller that called in earlier just made it even worse. He stated that, you know, it's all Mark Pope's fault.

0: that he can't recruit this and that. However, that has absolutely nothing to do with the ruling that Sankey put on us. It has nothing to do with recruiting. And also, Pope went out and got Mark himself. So that guy can eat it. I'm sorry. We need to support our coach in the most important year of his career. That's all.
1: I agree with both of them. But the second part I really agree with, Ryan, like, Pope's the coach this year.
2: Yes.
1: He's going to succeed or fail at Kentucky based on this season.
2: Yes.
1: We all should support him this season. We want it to work. At this point, he's the coach this year. We need to win, and I hope it happens.
2: I think he needs now Justin McBride. Okay, here's your chance. Here's your opportunity. You're about to get bunked playing time. You might be the four guy we need right now. So I think a lot of it depends on what Justin McBride's going to do for the team this year.
1: I've seen some people worrying, Drew, about like those guys like McBride and Inja and Braden Hawthorne going, well, you'd wanted this dude over me. Does that linger? I kind of don't think it does. Do you?
3: Maybe a little. They'll get over it quickly. They're pros. Season's coming up. But if I am Justin McBride, I went from I'm probably starting to now I'm probably not playing much to, oh, now you want me to start again. That would be between my ears. But at the same time, you're paying me a lot of money to be here, and I'll be a grown-up and figure that out and just do my best to help the team.
1: Yeah, I mean, if they were upset, it was probably when he committed. And now they're like, oh.
3: Well, now Pope does have to look them in the eyes and say, I believe in you, where anyone who's human is going to be like, yeah.
1: You kind of believe in it.
3: Okay, sure.
1: Yeah, sort of. Yeah. 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We're going to be there Friday in Lebanon. Do you have the address? We'll get it to you. But everybody in Lebanon.
4: I can pull it up.
1: Okay. It's at the farm. It's very cool. You get to see all the, and they usually
2: harvest a lot of them.
1: They usually harvest
2: there.
1: It while we're there so you can watch
4: I
1: how
4: got,
1: that process goes.
4: 1650 Bradfordsville Road is what I've got. Let me write that down. 1650 Bradfordsville Road, Lebanon.
1: All right. Good deal. We'll take a break. Come back. Final segment. It's KSR.
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3: People have good questions about this, even though I know football starts Saturday. This has ended up being investigating.
4: Divorce week.
3: Yeah. I have a friend who's a divorce attorney who reminds me, and they're right about this. In Kentucky, if you cheated, doesn't matter on child support, you'll still owe the same child support. Doesn't matter on division of assets. You still get what you get.
5: Yeah.
3: Can matter on maintenance.
5: Maintenance of what?
3: Like, you know.
6: Spousal maintenance.
3: Spousal maintenance. Like if a woman doesn't work.
5: Gotcha.
3: And so the man has to give her so much a month because she didn't, you know what I mean?
5: Yeah.
3: You can if that scenario exists, if the woman is cheated, that will affect the maintenance potentially. But it doesn't affect division of assets or child support.
5: It's interesting you were saying, is the difference like in the South and the North and
3: California? Yeah, the South tends to be better for women in divorces because I think there's like a paternalistic assumption that women probably didn't work, et cetera. California is generally considered if you have assets, you don't want to get divorced there.
5: And then New York is even different than that, isn't it?
3: New York, I can't remember. I think New York's kind of considered pro-male. Sometimes it depends. All these states, everybody's got different laws. One person says, Matt, what about a private investigator? How's that different? Well, if you hire a private investigator, they can do anything. Like when you're outside, you have no expectation of privacy. So when you walk outside your house, sorry.
5: Yeah.
3: Like you live on a public street, right?
5: Right.
3: Someone could sit on your street and film you in your yard if they want to.
5: Yes.
3: They shouldn't, but they can. And they can film your window. But they're not supposed to film inside your house.
5: Can they be in somebody else's house and filming over a window into my backyard?
3: You know, I don't know the answer to that question. I'm not sure about the backyard. I don't know. Usually it's got to be, you got to be in a public place. But, you know, if you're at a friend's house, I don't know. I don't know the answer to that question.
5: Wondering because I like to pee in my backyard.
4: I knew it was coming. He was walking you right into that one.
3: You all saw that coming?
4: Oh, yeah. I watched him pull the tea out of his pocket and put it in the ground.
3: I didn't see it coming, Shannon. Did you see that coming?
7: No, I thought he was setting us up for something. Now he doesn't have that pee bag. He wants to pee everywhere.
3: I actually thought he had a legitimate question.
7: Yeah.
4: He's leaning really heavily into the bodily fluid lately. Friday, I think we had 5 pee references.
3: Okay, so that's heard why that. I thought we'd agreed we were done with that. I heard there were 3.
8: There may have been a couple.
3: Why?
8: Because I said you get so scared.
3: Well, I don't need to know. I don't need to hear him again. I'm like, why don't we just not do that?
8: Well, it makes me so scared you pee your pants.
3: But again, you don't have to say that. Just say it makes you shiver or tingles up your
7: chili
3: spine.
7: Bumps. You like chili
3: yeah,
7: bumps?
3: Chili, yeah, bumps. You do chili bumps.
8: Okay, we'll go with that.
3: Here's what I would say. I want you to just think about when you're talking on the radio, as if my mother is looking at you. And would you want to say that with my mom looking into your eyes?
7: Through the Roomba, she's looking at you.
3: Yes. So if you wouldn't want to say it with my mom looking at you.
7: Through the Roomba.
3: Maybe we don't say it.
8: Okay.
3: How's that?
8: Your mom and my mom are both sitting right in front of me.
3: Right in front of you. And so you got to say, do I want to say this phrase with your mom and my mom sitting right in front of
4: me? You know, I'm going to bring a picture of Karen and I'm going to tape it right in front of you on the table.
8: We should do a one of Karen and one of my mom right here.
3: Yes. I think it would help immensely.
4: I think so. We're not here tomorrow morning, but Thursday morning, I'll try to remember to bring in 2 pictures.
3: Kevin, go ahead, Kevin.
9: Yeah, Matt, I agreed with everything you said about the ongoing hung jury situation, but I got another question on criminal trials. If we want to continue to eliminate as much bias as we can from the decision of jurors, and we want them to focus strictly on the evidence, why don't we, unless it's directly related to the case or

0: And of course, they take the witness stand. You can't prevent it. Why don't we just make them anonymous to where you can't see what color skin they have and things like that?
1: Well, you know, I've never heard anyone say that before. I don't know, actually. I mean, you have a right under the Constitution to confront the witnesses,
2: right,
1: that come before you. But I haven't really. That's an interesting point. I'd have to think about it. I don't know. Do you need to see the defendant sitting there?
2: The way it's written, don't you have the right to, like you said, confront your accuser?
1: You do, but like, I think he's arguing the jury could just not see what you look like.
3: Yeah, he's asking why the jury needs to
1: know. Why does the jury need to see what the defendant looks like?
2: So there could be a curtain just in front of the jury.
1: Yeah, I never thought about that. Like, I don't have an immediate answer to that because I've never really thought about that. Dennis, go ahead, Dennis.
4: I tell you guys what I'm sick of is everybody blaming Greg Sankey for Mark Lynch about being in Kentucky as if he created this rule for Kentucky and Mark Mitchell. This rule was already in place. Mark Polk knew that. If you want to blame anybody, blame Mark Mitchell's advisors. If he had the same advisor that Denzel Aberdeen had, he'd probably be playing at Kentucky.
1: Don't blame anybody. It's a fair argument. That's a fair argument. I think what I would say is, look, is it worth it to go to the mat on this rule that was really never intended to apply to basketball, and it's a one-time thing, and next year the rule changes? Like, is it worth it? I mean, your point is not invalid. Mark Mitchell could have entered the portal like Denzel Aberdeen did. You could also argue, look, the rule's in place. Pope knew it. I don't think either of those things are irrational. But I would also say, look, Sankey, you've given waivers on things many times over the years. Next year, the rules change. Why do this right here? That would be my argument in return.
4: Right. What gets me, there's probably morons out here. It's probably giving Greg Sankey death threats.
1: Well, they certainly shouldn't do that. Of course. I appreciate the call. Of course you shouldn't do that. But that also doesn't mean you can't criticize the actions, because there will be crazy people who go too far. Did you see the video of that woman beating up her racket yesterday?
2: Yes, I did. Yeah.
1: That was such a great video. One girl, Shannon, is celebrating, and the girl behind her is beating the ground with her racket.
5: I don't understand taking it out on the racket. Like, it's not the racket's fault. You're the one who's operating the racket.
1: And she was going at the ground. Like, she didn't just hit it. She was pounding the ground.
3: It was like she was trying to kill the court with her racket, the way she was beating it up.
1: I've seen a lot of people get angry, but that video was the cameraman who shot that angle. That was amazing.
3: They couldn't have scripted it better without it.
1: They couldn't have.
2: Thrill of victory, agony, defeat, all in like 3 second shot right there. That was really beautifully done.
1: Yes. Let's do DraftKings really quick. I'm going to pick. We won yesterday with Blake Shelton, by the way.
3: It's a big win.
2: Ben Shelton, I believe.
1: Blake, I think, was his name. How about the match tonight? I'm going to pick Taylor Fritz versus something Blanche.
5: Taylor Blanche? Swift and who?
1: Taylor Swift and Blanche from Golden Girls. Did I say Taylor Swift?
5: No, I said
1: Taylor Fritz. Okay, Taylor Fritz and Blanche from the Golden Girls.
2: Blanche is one bad lady, so I'm going with her.
1: Okay.
3: Definitely going Fritz here.
1: I'm going to take Fritz, Shannon.
5: Taylor Swift, yeah.
1: Go to DraftKings, promo code KSR. Bet 5, you can get up to 150.
5: She'll write your name.
1: We'll see. They're going to write their name in the second round. Sure. I actually like that song. It's the one Taylor Swift song.
3: It's a great song.
1: Yes, we will see you later. 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
1: Now, they said 51,000 were there at the Coliseum.
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1: And this feels like one of those, okay, you need a special season from Lincoln Riley.
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2: USC is just not that way because L.A. is not that way. I think it's over 90 degrees, and in L.A., when it's over 90 degrees, it might as well be 150. No one does anything. You should see when it rains out here.
0: Broadcasting from the man cave.
2: It doesn't matter who Ohio State plays. There's 105,000. Michigan, same deal.
0: This is Dan Patrick.
1: It's hour one on this Tuesday. Dan and the Danettes, Dan Patrick Show. And how about a round of applause, although he's not able to do it. Fritzy is here after life-threatening surgery yesterday.
3: Hero.
1: Man. Todd, we're glad to have you after you nearly lost your middle finger.
4: It's good to be back.
1: Yeah.
4: They revived me. They figured out a way to save my life, and thanks to those medical personnel that helped me out.
1: Yeah, the true heroes here.
4: They really are. First responders.
1: Even a second responder. You know, how about a third responder?
4: Third responder. Let's not make it too dramatic.
1: Yeah, let's talk about the first responder. That third responder is working too. But Todd is here, along with Dylan in the back row, Marvin and Paulie up front, and yours truly. And we'd like to give a shout out to Peacock. They carry the program. If you'd like to watch the program, also NBC Sports Now. And keep this in mind. Oh, my gosh, the reviews are in after yesterday, the inaugural debut of Not So Fast with Paps and Perloff. The all-new show airs weekdays from noon to 1 Eastern right after we're done. Catch it on NBC Sports Now and Peacock.
3: We have some news, Dan. There will be a second show.
1: Oh, I thought it was one and done.
3: No. Okay. This just in.
1: Hey, how about another round of applause?
3: Nobody
1: there?
3: Saw it coming.
1: Yeah. 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Play of the day, poll question, stat of the day, all of that forthcoming. 8 days until the NFL opener, and 5 days of college football starts on Thursday. We'll talk to Michigan head coach Kyle Whittingham. He'll join us in an hour from now. The freshly minted Hall of Famer Luke Kuechly will stop by, and Kyle Long from CBS Sports will join us as well. 877-3

0: 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USC continues to explain their crowd issues, and my advice to USC would be stop. Okay? Just stop. Don't have to have any excuses. You know, the temperature, we haven't had 10-win seasons recently. No, just move on, okay? Move on, win your games, people will come out. It's Los Angeles. That's what they do. Nobody loves a front runner like L.A. fans do. Just win. That's all. Doesn't matter. 51,000, 55,000, 5,000. Just win. And that's Lincoln Riley's got to worry about bigger things than how many people are watching us play. It's how are we doing when fans are watching us? But you're issuing a statement? Yes, Paul.
1: Yeah, USC Athletic Department issued a statement to USA Today Sports, quote, "We understand the factors that impacted Saturday's attendance. We have high expectations and a premier home schedule, blah, blah, blah, blah, blah."
0: Stop. You don't need to explain, apologize. Just play good football. That's it. You're worried about how many people show up and it's too warm. You know, when you win, it tends to solve just about everything. And I brought up a stat or fact that USC hosted San Jose State, I don't know, 8 years ago, 10 years ago, and the temperature was even warmer, but they had 81,000 fans there. Probably because they expected greatness out of that USC team. And this team is talented, great freshman class. Lincoln Riley, this is it. Got to produce. Just win. They'll show up. And if you don't win, they won't show up no matter what the temperature is. But you start to look at fan bases. I'm going to guess Texas will be really warm this weekend. I'm just guessing. I'm guessing Texas will probably have a sellout. Ohio State, probably a sellout. Alabama, run down the list of teams. Notre Dame. You know what the temperature is going to be in Austin, Texas on Saturday? 96 degrees. And you're not going to be surprised that it's 96. Like in Los Angeles, you didn't wake up and go, I'll be dang. It's 94 degrees. If you have priorities and your priorities include going to watch a football game, then you'll be there. And maybe you don't. And there's a lot of other things. LA's got two NFL teams. Polly, what's the weather this weekend in Los Angeles?
1: Glad you asked, Dan. Fresno State, this is Friday night. Nice Friday night, 9 p.m. Eastern, 6 o'clock local. 76 degrees at kickoff. Lovely.
0: Now, I don't know if that's too warm, but no excuses. If you want to go watch football now, you might say, well, there's high school football, and that's certainly big in Los Angeles. But how about we just go out and watch, root, cheer, care? That's all. I didn't think. Now, if this happened at Ohio State or Michigan, then I'd say, uh-oh, some coach is in trouble. Ryan Day and Kyle Whittingham, not in trouble, at least not yet at Michigan. But, you start to look at a fan base and I expect 110,000 at Michigan. Ohio State, 100,000. I've never heard somebody say, with sunshine, yeah, it was just too hot. I've seen them show up when it's really inclement weather, when it's freezing, when it's snowing, raining, and they still show up. But you're USC. You don't issue statements like this. Okay? Just don't. You're better than that. And this is what happens. It keeps the story going. Now, to a different level, the Kyle Shanahan story about the car accident and the phone, and was the car driving itself, and you drop the phone, and nobody's allowed to talk about it. It just kept going on and on and on and on. Just don't say anything. Yes, yes.
2: USC, pathetic. Unbelievably pathetic. 51,000, I don't care how many NFL teams, I don't care how many NBA teams, you're USC. You're one of the blue bloods of college football. If this is 2005, would they have 51,000 people at the opening game?
0: No.

0: Yes, Dylan.
1: Maybe 30,000 people were reaching down to pick up their phones when they panned around the stadium on TV.
0: Okay. Didn't factor that in.
1: There you go.
0: Thank you, Dylan. Yes, Paul.
2: To play the little devil's advocate, back in the day in 2005, USC was the only show in town for football, and they didn't have pro teams. But I will say what you were saying, there's other games this weekend that will have 30-point spreads. Like Texas Tech is giving 42.5 to Abilene Christian. And what will happen is, in the first quarter, the student section will be a little sparse. They're still at the tailgate, but then they'll fill it. They'll just start a little slow. That's the difference.
0: Yes, yes, Dylan.
1: I also think it's because it was the opener, too. Like, if this was week three against San Jose State, I think it probably gets a little bit less coverage, but it's like, it's week zero, it's a smaller slate, it's USC. All of a sudden, it's, you know, emblazoned everywhere.
0: Maybe they didn't understand the week zero part of it.
1: There you go. Maybe. See,
0: if it said week one, then they would be like, we got to go. Week zero? No. Weak opponent. Yes, Martin.
3: No, no, you're right. It's not like they have Heisman Trophy winners and national championships at USC. No, you're cool.
0: When I saw a statement, and I just thought, you don't need to explain. You don't. You're good. Okay. Poll question for the first hour of the program is going to be what, Dylan?
1: Well, we have a couple, Dan. Paulie sent this one over. Yesterday, Fritzy had surgery or a procedure?
0: I would say let's pull the Band-Aid off of it, but that's a bandage. That's not a Band-Aid. You have a bandage. So I think if they put you under, there's anesthesia, then that's surgery, not a procedure. Todd, were you under?
4: I was. They started an IV, and they did anesthesia, which I was surprised. I didn't know what to expect going in. I didn't really want to know because then I'd be nervous about it like for weeks leading up to it. But, yeah, I was out, and then I woke up in some recovery room with this bandage on my hand.
0: I like the first thing that Todd said to me today when I came in. I said, hey, I'm glad you're here. And he said, he told me the name of the anesthesiologist.
4: Angela.
0: Exactly.
4: She did a great job with the IV, and she was very pleasant to be around before they wheeled me into the surgery room.
0: I can only imagine she's probably saying, please, please put him under now. You know, let me get him under quicker than I need to. You know, he's not in scheduled for surgery for a half hour. That's okay. Let's just put him under.
4: We were chatting, and then she said, I do need to go see the other patients. And I guess that was her way of saying we got to wrap this up.
0: Was she cute?
4: Very.
1: Incredibly.
0: That's the last person you saw before you went under.
4: And that's the way I like it.
0: Yeah. Yes, Paul.
2: Can you imagine she starts the drip and Todd's like, so how do you get to work? Do you have to wear gloves? Yeah. Do you have your own gloves? Do you buy gloves? Do you rent gloves?
0: But it's only 10 seconds because they say just count. You don't even get to one. You don't even get to like four. Yes, Todd.
4: One personal thing, but I will share. No. But it's not terrible, but they sent me into a room to change into the gown. So I'm like, oh, we're doing the whole gown thing. I thought I was able to just keep my sweatpants on. It's just my finger. Why are we doing a whole, you know, dress-up thing with special socks so you don't slip on the floor? And she said, you can keep your underwear on. And I had to explain that.
0: You didn't have underwear?
4: It's in a commando suit. And she said, that's okay. When you just knock when you're ready, we'll pull the curtain and we'll tie you up in the back and that should be fine. But I could see the thought bubble of like, really? You're not wearing underwear?
0: Come on, Todd.
4: I wanted to be extra comfortable for the procedure, and I'm like, why can't I keep my sweatpants on? It's a little cyst on my finger.
0: But you made her extra uncomfortable.
4: I had no idea there was going to be a whole gown and anesthesia involved. I'm like, they're gonna numb my finger, and I could wear my regular clothes, and then let's go.
0: Yeah, Paul.
2: You were second only to Dan in surgeries per year on the Dan Patrick Show. You know you get a gown at a surgical place. You know it.
4: I probably should have put a pair of boxes of briefs on, I guess, looking back.
0: Big project coming up. 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Any other poll questions that you're thinking about?
1: Well, off of our friends at USC, Dan, the USC fan showing at the season opener against San Jose State is embarrassing, a little disappointing, or no big deal. It was really hot.
0: I didn't even care about it. Like I just watched the game. I didn't go, nobody cares about USC football. It's like, okay, you're playing San Jose State. You're a big favorite, and it's Los Angeles. Okay. But don't put out a statement. You know, if you want to say, hey, thank you to those who showed up. Thank you. We appreciate that. And we look forward to seeing you next week when we play Fresno State. And that's all.

0: give out USC sunblock. Like, I don't know. You didn't need to apologize or put out a statement. Just play football. You imagine if you got a great... And don't start a season with an apology. It's August. Just go win. Yes, Todd.
1: Maybe all the other fans were hiding in the Trojan horse out in the parking lot, and they came out and the game was already over.
0: Oh, the Odyssey. Okay. All right. Thank you, Todd.
1: We'll tie it in a little bit. Yeah, a little pop culture for
0: you. Thank you, Todd. Yes, Dylan.
2: If the attendance at the game against Fresno State is about the same, then do we have a problem on our hands or still no big deal?
0: I think they have a problem on their hands because they haven't been USC football for a while. That's the bigger problem. But if you win, they are front runners. They love a winner. They're going to show up because that's where you want to be seen. You want to tell people that you went to the USC game. Okay?
2: So you're saying that being disappointing for the last decade may be a factor.
0: That could be. Now, I don't know how many they had at their home opener last year. Maybe we could check that and check the temperature. Like Dallas rains. I'm a meteorologist here. Yes, Paul.
3: I don't have the attendance yet, but USC opened with Missouri State, and they won 73-13.
0: Okay.
3: Not University.
0: But more importantly, how warm was it? And how many people showed up? 877-3DP show. Email address dp@danpatrick.com.
3: I didn't know I'd be looking that up today.
0: I did know not know I'd be discussing this. But when Paulie said, yeah, USC issued an apology, and I go, or was it an explanation? A clarification.
3: You're Mr. PR.
0: Oh. And I have two kids who graduated from USC. So I'm well versed in that.
3: I saw them in the crowd. It was really easy to find
0: them. No, they refused to go.
3: Oh.
0: Dad, it was way too hot. I go, okay. You're right. Okay. How about we regroup? Todd is back. Morale is high.
4: Come on, fight on.
0: Do you have the information? You know what? Maybe you should save it.
3: Oh, it's teaseworthy?
0: I think it's teaseworthy of what was the temperature and how many people showed up last year for USC Missouri State.
3: That old topic.
0: Let's take a break here. We're back after this. Dan Patrick Show. 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
14: Lugeton's forecast includes a heat advisory that's in effect every day this week, Monday through Friday. Heat indexes 100 to 105.
15: Plenty of sunshine today, but it's hot. In fact, we've got a heat advisory. High temperatures in the mid-90s. Clear skies tonight with overnight lows in the mid-70s. For Tuesday, once again, sunny and hot. High temperatures in the mid-90s. Pretty much it the rest of the week through Saturday. Mostly sunny with highs in the mid-90s. I'm meteorologist Lou Chichon on The Fan.
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26: Yeah.
2: When we last left you, I posed the question, what was the temperature like last year for USC's home opener against Missouri State? And Paulie did a deep dive so we could find out the attendance and the temperature. Paulie?
27: Yeah, we're going to play guess that attendance.
2: Okay,
27: game.
2: Guess.

0: the attendance.
1: Yes. So it was on August 30th last year at the Coliseum. It was a night game.
0: Uh-huh.
1: I got a 4:35 local kickoff.
0: Okay.
1: Guess the temperature and then guess the attendance.
0: 86 degrees, and I've got 74,209.
1: I'm going to bloop you because it was 86 degrees exactly at kickoff. Final score, 73-13. Attendance, 63,000 reported.
0: Okay.
1: That's 12,000 more than reported for the San Jose State game.
0: And the temperature, was it, it wasn't quite 12 degrees cooler.
1: Right, but it scales down. That,
0: okay.
1: Not brutal.
0: Okay, all right.
1: Missouri State put up a fight. They were down 14-3 at the quarter, lost 73-13 in a burner.
0: Okay. Yes, Todd.
2: And Lincoln Riley's kind of on the hot seat, so I see a theme
0: all
2: here
0: right.
2: with the warm temperature.
0: Thank you, Todd. Yes, Paul.
1: I think the Lincoln Riley seat has cooled because of this freshman class. He gets a develop these guys year.
0: Mm.
1: Back to you.
0: Yeah, but it feels like they've had good recruiting classes in previous years. They just haven't won enough games. They've won, what, 10 games once in the last 10 years? Does that sound right? Last 8 years, I think. All right, that has something to do with it. Yeah, they want to see a winner. And you got competition in there. The Rams are the Super Bowl favorite. Chargers, they'll certainly be high on the teams most likely to make the playoffs. Yes, Mark.
3: Yeah, USC has the same issues as Miami, where there's so much to do in that area. If the team's not good, they're not going to waste time to go out to see you when they could be doing a million other things in that area.
0: Well, what do you think the Dolphins' home attendance is going to be for their first game, and what's the temperature going to be?
1: Danny Doppler.
0: Yeah. Yes, Todd.
2: And when they're playing a team like San Jose State, do you really want a Coliseum? I was sitting on that for a few minutes.
1: Blame the anesthesia.
0: I would stay seated on top of that.
2: You don't want to call a Coliseum if they're playing San Jose State.
0: You know what? I'll give you one. I'll give you one just because you had major surgery.
2: Feel a little loopy. I don't know what I'm saying.
0: Dan in California. Good morning, Dan.
4: Good morning, Dan. 64305. Nice. I was at that game, and yes, it was hot, and it was well over 100 degrees.
0: Okay.
4: And then with it being noon, and the sun, and the humidity, that's what everybody's forgetting. We don't get that much, but that day, hot.
0: Why did you go?
4: I'm not an alumni, but I've been a lifelong fan, and I don't know, just to go see them for the first time of the season, and I usually go to all the first games, but this one, nobody wanted to come with me because they did say, hey, it's going to be too hot.
0: Okay. Are you going to go to the next game, a night game?
4: Fresno State, yes. I'll be there for that one.
0: That might be a good game. Fresno State usually has some pretty respectable teams, but thank you, Dan. How about a round of applause? Dan went to the game.
1: Hero.
0: Yeah. He's probably got, like, tan lines, you know, with a hat or something, or shades. Yeah, Paul.
1: Looks like Stuart Sink after 18 holes. I got Fresno State, Dan, last year. I know you know. They were 9-4.
0: Okay. Right. Was USC 9-4 last year?
1: Yep.
0: Okay. All right. Throw out the records when those two get together. Yes, Todd.
2: Could they or should they have had discounted prices on things like at least beverages, so maybe they'd get a little good publicity out of it instead of focusing on all the people that didn't come? Those that did come got $3 hot dogs, or the soda wasn't $11 for the souvenir of Coke or whatever.
0: That would have been nice. I entice the crowd, you know, walk-up crowd. Yeah, I'm okay with that. Not many, you know, schools or team owners are good on that. I've been saying for years, if you have a bad baseball team, why don't you just say, we're giving away a section of the ballpark to straight-A students. Bring your report card, you get tickets. And then you get those kids with their families spending money, parking, concession, and the experience of going to a Major League Baseball game. Because we all remember the first game we went to and that experience. I don't know why more teams don't do that. Maybe give back to the community.

0: All right, 877-3DP-SHOW, email address, dp@danpatrick.com, Twitter handle at DP Show. By the way, I saw this report. Let's see. ActionNetwork.com has analyzed over 2.5 million comments from fans of all 32 NFL clubs to find out which fandoms are the most polite and also which ones are the most foul-mouthed. So they 2.5 million comments that they analyzed. Here are some of the highlights. The most foul-mouthed NFL fan base. The New York Giants, barely over the Indianapolis Colts.
1: Colts? So
0: 14.9% of the comments included swear words. The Colts, second. This is Midwest people. 14.8. The Browns at 14.7. Arizona, 14.4 of the comments included swear words. And then the Jets at 14.3. The most negative fan bases. Five most negative fan bases. The Colts are number one on the list. 26.3% of the comments carried a negative tone. Then it's the Jets, Bengals, Browns, and the Cowboys. How about the most positive NFL fan bases? Anybody want to guess the most positive? Yes, Marvin.
2: Green Bay Packers.
0: Not in the top five. Paul?
3: I honestly was going to guess the Colts if you asked that as a standalone.
0: All right. Todd?
4: Salute the Commanders. They're always thinking that this year could be the year.
0: They're not in the top five. Dylan?
5: The Buffalo Bills.
0: They're not on there. They're not in the top five. Hmm. I'll give you number five, the Tennessee Titans. Number four, Kansas City Chiefs. Number three, the Broncos.
4: Go Broncos.
0: Number two, the Arizona Cardinals. These are the most positive NFL fan bases. Number one, Tampa Bay Buccaneer fans. 51.7% of the comments carried a positive tone. How about the most polite NFL fan bases? Most polite. Number five, the Broncos. Number four, the Seahawks. Number three, the Packers. Number two, the Rams. And number one, most polite NFL fan bases, the Buffalo Bills.

0: Line of the day, brought to you by Panini America, the official trading cards of the Dan Patrick Show. Yes, Paul.
1: I read the methodology of how they researched this. They didn't go stadium by stadium and count swear words. They used like chat rooms and other pages and collected swear words, negative, positive comments. So it's a deep analytical dive.
0: The Colts were the number one most negative NFL fan base. The Giants, number one most foul-mouthed NFL fan base. I'd say they have competition with the Jets and the Eagles. And that's dealing with firsthand knowledge. Yes, Todd?
2: That was the most shocking to me. Where was Philadelphia on anything with foul mouth or negative? I thought they'd be, if not one, they'd certainly make the top five, but they're in neither.
0: And how about the Buccaneers? The most positive fan base. Okay. Yeah, Dylan?
3: How did the Cardinals and the Titans crack the most positive fan base list? That seems like if there's anyone who should be allowed to be negative.
0: Yeah, I would think so. I'm a little surprised at that. I just got this tweet. Hey, I'm with you, Todd. Just had foot surgery. My 28th surgery. Doesn't matter if you have underwear on. I've always had to remove all clothing going into surgery, putting on a gown. Okay. All right. Well, how about you wear underwear to the building? Todd doesn't wear underwear. You're not having surgery today. You don't wear underwear.
2: Sometimes I don't. But the nurse did say it in such a way when I shared with her that I'm not really wearing an undergarment. She said something like, okay, well, that shouldn't matter. We'll tie you up in the back and you should be fine. Kind of surprised that I decided to show up that way.
0: Yeah, but I would think if you show up wearing underwear. Didn't your mom ever say, if you're ever in an accident, make sure you have clean underwear on?

0: My mom shared a lot of things with me. That was not one of them. It was usually something much more neurotic than that.
1: Yes, Dylan.
2: Wait, like if you're in a car accident, make sure you have...
1: I remember, yeah, growing up, that was an expression. You know, back in the 60s. You know, make sure you have clean underwear on in case you're in an accident.
2: I feel like I would have bigger fish to fry at that point.
1: Yes, Paul.
3: How about that old saying, if you're a grown man and you leave the house with your underwear?
1: Yeah. Yeah.
0: There is that. There is that saying.
3: I heard that somewhere.
1: Steve in St. Louis. Good morning, Steve. What do you have for me today? Hey, Steve.
4: Hello.
1: Turn down your radio.
4: Yeah, Dan, I was just curious. By the way, congratulations on your retirement coming up. I enjoy your show. I was just curious about the lack of attendance at Trojan games. Has anyone considered the price of tickets?
1: Well, I don't know if USC tickets are more than tickets in, you know, the SEC or the Big Ten. Well, they are Big Ten, but yeah. I don't know what those, how those prices compare. They paid those prices when USC was really good. But thank you for the phone call. Chris in Syracuse. Hi, Chris. What do you have for me today?
5: Hey, thanks as always, Dan. Yeah, got two quick ones for you. Yeah, everyone is saying that Browns week one starter Deshaun Watson will be on a short leash. I wonder how short of a leash Shador will be on with Dylan Gabriel, QB3, especially since his performance in preseason was pretty solid and maybe even better than Deshaun or Shador. And also, Clemson versus LSU this weekend is a battle of Dabo, who was one of the last of the old guard resisting the new landscape of college football, and Lane Kiffin, who is at the forefront of embracing the new landscape of college football and squeezing all he can out of it. With that being said, you got to give LSU the nod in a big way, I would think.
1: LSU favored by 10, I believe, last time I looked at the line against Clemson. Does that sound about right, Dylan?
2: Yeah, I'm confirming, but last I saw it was 10.
1: Okay.
2: Yep. LSU are giving 10 points.
1: Yeah, Paul.
3: A couple things going back to USC ticket prices. They're pretty friendly. There were seats available on the USC website right up until kickoff. You could have got in for $50. On the secondary market, you could have grabbed a seat for $10 walking in.
1: Jim in Tampa. Hi, Jim. What do you have for me today?
6: Hey, Dan. I called before you said about the friendliest fan base there, but the Bucks. But, hey, I don't want to hear about heat. Come to a Tampa Bay game in October.
1: It's true. It's soupy. It feels like when you get off the plane and you're like, oh, my God, I got a blanket on my back. Thank you for the phone call, Jim. Ben in South Carolina. Good morning, Ben. How are you?
7: Good, Dan. Thanks for taking my call. Angela asked me to call in and share a limerick she made for Todd.
1: Wait a minute. The Angela, who was the nurse anesthesiologist?
0: Yeah, she started my IV. She spent time with me before I went into the surgery.
1: Okay. And Todd gave her a shout-out. Okay.
7: Yep, she's the best. So she says this to Todd. You made it hotter than Orlando, but you're sure no Marlon Brando. You're such a tease. But next time, please, for goodness sake, don't go commando.
1: Thank you, Ben.
0: Clever.
1: Thank you. The fact that that's the first thing Todd said to me, Angela, she was the nurse. Very pretty. Do you know the name of the doctor?
0: I think it's Scott something.
1: Yeah.
0: I know his last name starts with an M.
1: Okay.
0: I know that.
1: But you remember Angela.
0: Yeah. Mem.
3: His first name starts with a D-R.
0: It had multiple syllable last names starting with an M.
1: And Todd was, Todd was Googling the nurse that he had.
0: Yeah. I just went to, meet the staff of the surgical center just to see. I was just curious where she ranks, even if she's even listed.
1: You did
0: there.
1: Not Google the doctor, but you Googled Angela.
0: For all I know, the doctor has no background in or medical history of any kind, and they just sent this guy in to operate on my finger.
1: Oh, my goodness. Okay. But that's it. We're not doing
0: that's
1: any.
0: It. No, that's all.
1: No DMing.
0: No.
1: Yes.
3: Any chance that all these surgeries Todd has had are all elective just so he could possibly talk to a nurse? Barely kidding.
1: Mm. Well, he is an alarmist, though, when it comes to needing surgery and how important it was. And I said, when he showed me what was going on with

0: finger, and I said, and? He goes, oh, the doctor said I have to get it taken care of
1: right
0: away.
1: It didn't look like anything terrible. I went to the dermatologist. Thought it was like a wart or something. She, all of a sudden, she sent me to some kind of hand specialist, and we're making plans for surgery. Okay. What the heck? Really? They can't just freeze it or do whatever they do to warts and cysts? I don't know.
0: Let's take a break. We'll get to more phone calls and our play of the day. We'll talk to the Michigan head coach, Kyle Whittingham, at the top of the hour. But we're back with the play of the day.

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5: From the West Kentucky Star Newsroom, I'm Brad Munson. Two Mayfield men, one an employee, have been arrested in connection with a burglary of a Dollar General in Graves County.
6: The Graves County Sheriff's Office was called on Monday morning after the discovery of a burglary at the store just north of Mayfield along U.S. 45. The investigation revealed that cash and merchandise were reportedly taken during the overnight hours of Sunday night into Monday morning. It also led them to a Mayfield motel where an employee, later identified as 32-year-old Anthony E. Lawrence of Mayfield, had rented a room. A warrant was obtained, and a search of the room located merchandise and cash believed to have been taken from the store. Deputies arrested Lawrence and charged him with burglary and theft. Lawrence is said to have had keys to the store giving him access. Investigators identified a second suspect, 20-year-old Jeremiah P. Thomas of Mayfield, who they believe was a driver for Lawrence during the commission of the crimes. When Thomas was located, he was also reportedly in possession of merchandise and cash believed to be from the store. Thomas was arrested and charged with criminal facilitation to burglary and theft. The two men were taken to an out-of-county detention center. I'm Mike Cooper.
5: The Graves County man was sent to the hospital after a rollover crash near Water Valley on Friday night.
7: The Graves County Sheriff's Office said about 9:40 Friday night, they were called to the 5700 block of Kentucky 1283 near Water Valley in reference to a single vehicle accident. Investigators said 26-year-old James Tapia of Graves County was driving a pickup southeast on Kentucky 1283. The investigation determined Tapia ran off the roadway to the right, struck a ditch, struck a tree, and the vehicle overturned. Tapia was transported to Jackson Purchase Medical Center for non-incapacitating injuries. I'm Todd Hamilton.
5: The McCracken County Sheriff's Office says it has a wanted Paducah man in custody after a multi-day search. On Monday, the Sheriff's Office said 28-year-old Trevin Elmore was taken into custody on warrants accusing him of distribution of sexually explicit images without consent, terroristic threatening, and harassing communications. He was arrested and booked into the McCracken County Regional Jail.
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11: 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The payoff. Swinging a high fly ball. Center field. That'll get it done. Off the monster. Eli White will score. And the Red Sox win another impossible ball game.
12: The Red Sox have baseball's best record since the All-Star break. 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The only place to collect them all, Panini Trading Cards, the official trading cards of the Dan Patrick Show. Dylan, update the poll results from the first 45 minutes of the program.
13: Yesterday, Fritzy had surgery or a procedure.
12: Mm-hmm.
13: 72% believe it was a procedure, Todd. I'm sorry.
12: Okay. What else do we have?
13: USC fan showing at the season opener versus San Jose State was embarrassing, a little disappointing, or no big deal. It was hot. 60% say embarrassing.
12: Price wasn't an obstacle. There are multiple reports that resale tickets had fallen to $6 if you wanted to get in to go see the game. And I pointed this out on Monday. The same season opener in 2009, temperature was 90 degrees at kickoff. It was a 12:30 start. Attendance was 84,000. Now, week zero arrived. And you would think with USC, the Dodgers were in Detroit, nothing with the Lakers. Rams and Chargers yet to start their regular season. They averaged 67,000, almost 68,000 in 2025. But Lincoln Riley has acknowledged that the history alone will not fill up the Coliseum. You got Oregon coming in, you got Washington, and the Ohio State. That should bring about a big number, probably in the 80s, as far as 80,000. I don't know what the temperature is going to be, but San Jose State not bringing people in as maybe they had hoped for. The Colonel in Tampa. Hi, Colonel. Welcome back.
14: Daniel, good morning. Daniel, we have a new stadium deal for the Rays.
12: Yay!
14: We swept San Diego.
12: Yay!
14: Padres. Who is more positive than Tampa Bay?
12: Yay!
14: Nobody.
12: Nobody. Thank you, Colonel. Colonel always letting me know about the Tampa and surrounding area. Jay in Tampa. Hi, Jay.
15: And Danettes, thank you so much. Calling from the most positive fan base in the country, Tampa Bay. Would like to share with you that Baker will stay healthy this year. He's going to shock the world. If not, we have a stud out of Kansas because Jake Browning is on to bigger and better things. And I also want to thank you so much for sharing your mouth-to-mouth egg story with us. That really shows how much of a thug life you were living while serving this country. And thank you for all that

0: going into the trailer park to find some comfort. The numbers on the podcast have been wild, crazy, kind of exploded. Now we've got people on both sides with Penn State criticizing Shea that he doesn't know what he's talking about with this cocaine distribution in a fraternity house. I think Shea knows about that story, and he knows about Jed York. I'm just going to let you know, knowing Shea for a long time, he probably is well-versed in that. He might be an expert witness here. Yes, Dylan.
1: Yeah, if when they bring an expert into court, like this is the leading ornithologist, that is him on both of those subjects.
0: Chris in Texas. Hi, Chris. What do you have for me today?
2: Good morning, Dan. Happy Tuesday, guys. Todd, first off, man, congratulations on surviving your surgery. Very happy for you. Thoughts and prayers were at the Graham household down here in Texas. So congratulations on the surgery survival, man. Well done.
3: Thank you very much.
2: Yes, sir. So quick question, or quick, it's funny story now. It wasn't so funny then. We're talking about looking up doctors. I went in and had the male procedure to not have any kids anymore. Looked up the doctor, and his first and last name were the exact same as mine. So I was like, oh, man, this is a sign. Like, this guy knows what he's doing. He's going to do a good job. Go back in 8 weeks later. I have more swimmers than I did my first go-around. So it's not always good to find the doctor with your same first and last name. Yep.
0: Did your wife get pregnant?
2: No. We had two kids, and once that second one came out, once it was, healthy and all good, I couldn't have made that appointment quicker. So we were playing with live rounds for about 2 or 3 months. Very, very, very, very, very nervous. So.
0: Okay. Well, thank you. Thank you for sharing, Chris. Eric in California. Hi, Eric.
4: Good morning. How are you?
0: Great, Eric.
4: Fourth time, long time, hard 2.5 spins. I wanted to call and congratulate Pauline on that great show yesterday. And also, the reason I'm able to enjoy the show is because I'm recovering from hernia surgery, so I can relate with Fritz. Although I did wear underwear to my appointment, I did have to remove it all for the surgery.
0: All right. Well, yeah, hernia surgery. I don't know the difference between hernia surgery and sports hernia, because we were on the beach in Miami. I don't know. How long ago was that? We were doing a Super Bowl show, and I had a sports hernia. And I remember Tony Siragusa was chasing me. And I'm like, I had to wait till after the Super Bowl to get hernia surgery. Yeah, Paul.
5: According to WebMD, a traditional hernia is internal organ pushing through a hole in the soft abdominal wall, while a sports hernia is a tear caused in the soft tissue and tendons of the groin area without a protruding bulge. Protruding bulge.
0: I did have a bulge. I remember.
5: We're going to use that clip.
0: Yes. Yeah. That won't be taken out of context.
6: Mark Bulger.
0: And I have a bulge. Battle of the Bulge. And sports hernia. Then they put like mesh in there or something. I've had way too many surgeries. Good God.
5: You have a favorite?
0: A favorite?
5: Like a kid? How about this? Was one way less painful or recovery-wise than you'd expect? Like, you went in thinking, this is going to be brutal afterwards.
0: Replacement knee, brutal for 2 weeks after. Brutal. But that's the best surgery I had, because I'll just get more surgery again on this knee. And then the problem didn't really go away. And then I'm like, what am I doing? How about just give me a new one? But the 2 weeks, ooh. Brutal. But I didn't do pain meds, because I was worried, my personality, all of a sudden those Percocets perk you up. Yeah, Dylan.
1: You haven't had a hip done, have you?
0: Nope, not yet.
1: That's like the technological advancements they've made in that are crazy. They kick you out of the hospital like the same day.
0: Yep. They seem to have mastered that. They haven't mastered shoulders, because I've had both done. Still have problems with one of them. But when you're a fireballer, I could throw that speedball by you, as Springsteen once sang about me. Yes, Marvin.
6: I always feel bad when I see you shooting jumpers, and I see you wince.
0: I can't do it anymore.
6: And I was like, for you, like being a shooter, in all seriousness, I'm like, that's got to like be terrible.
0: Can't do it anymore. I cannot shoot because of the shoulder. Yes, yes.

0: doing.
1: You could shoot underhand.
2: Oh, I've shot underhand free throws. Like, if I had to do it, I'd do it. And probably make 75% of them.
1: Just on the low end.
2: Well, if I made 8 out of 10 with my eyes closed, I figure I could make 7 out of 10 underhanded. I'd have no problem with that.
1: Yeah, I'll give you it.
2: All right. Well, thank you. Todd's going to be in the confessional if you're watching on Peacock or NBC Sports Now. You only have like 45 seconds.
3: I'm going to have to keep it brief.
2: Thank you, Todd.
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2: Talk to the Michigan head coach, Kyle Whittingham. 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
2: Lugeton's forecast includes a heat advisory that's in effect every day this week, Monday through Friday. Heat index is 100 to 105.
3: Plenty of sunshine today, but it's hot. In fact, we've got a heat advisory. High temperatures in the mid-90s. Clear skies tonight with overnight lows in the mid-70s. For Tuesday, once again, sunny and hot. High temperatures in the mid-90s.
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3: USC is just not that way because L.A. is not that way. I think it's over 90 degrees, and in L.A., when it's over 90 degrees, it might as well be 150. No one does anything. You should see when it rains out here.
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3: It doesn't matter who Ohio State plays. 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
1: This is Dan Patrick.
2: Hour two on this Tuesday. I'm over there talking to Paulie. We're just chopping it up a little bit. And all of a sudden I go, oh, I think that's my cue.
4: We're just growing out.
2: I'm supposed to be in my chair. Kyle Whittingham, Michigan head football coach. He will join us coming up in a little bit. Luke Kuechly, Hall of Famer, will stop by as well. 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Check out the merch shop. We've updated it, danpatrick.com. 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Also, right after this show at noon Eastern, it'll be the Not So Fast program with Pabst and Perloff, the all-new show. Airs weekdays from noon till 1 Eastern. Right after we're done, catch it on NBC Sports Now and Peacock. Poll question for hour two. Let's clean up hour one, Dylan. By the way, Todd is back. Incredible. This is really an incredible, one of the great comebacks of all time. And he's here after the surgery. It's a kind of a Willis Reed coming out of the locker room in 1970, leading the Knicks to a title. Willis Reed only scored 4 points in that game, but still came out of the tunnel. And oh my goodness, didn't think he would make it. But Todd, after surgery, life threatening surgery, is here today. Dylan in the back row, Marv up front with Paulie, yours truly, and the backroom guys as well. All right, Dylan.
5: Well, I got bad news for you, Dan. According to 72% of people, they think Todd just had a procedure.
2: Ooh. Yeah. I don't know. He put him under. When there's an anesthesia involved, Todd actually thought that was the name of the nurse. Kate. Wait, is your last name anesthesia?
6: I thought it was Annabelle Stesia. Anna for sure.
2: Ooh, okay, that's anesthesia. Hi, Anna. How are you? Todd did Google the nurse who took care of him, by the way.
6: I just wanted to say thank you for, you know,
2: no, for really, service.
6: I was nervous.
2: Of course.
6: Calm me down.
2: You didn't want to thank the doctor who actually did the surgery on you.
6: Yeah, he's just, you know, he's just there doing his part.
2: Yes, Paul.
4: Todd's going to consider a malpractice lawsuit just to talk to her again.
2: What do we have, Dylan?
5: I was going to say, do you think that's the first Google of a nurse ever? Because I'm sure doctors get Googled all the time. That genuinely might be the first instance.
2: And, not by Todd, I don't think.
5: By someone else.
2: There was an assistant. She wasn't a nurse, but she worked with the doctor

0: gave me the replacement name. And when she was in the room, you knew she was in the room. But I remember when she was taking out my surgery, she goes, I love doing this. She's taking out the stitches. I'm like, oh, all right. You love doing this. All right, 877-3DP-SHOW. Email address, dp@danpatrick.com. Twitter handle at dpshow. The head coach at Michigan, Kyle Whittingham. Still sounds strange to say that, coach, after all those years at Utah. Do you have any Utah gear left over?
1: There's probably some back in Utah somewhere in my house back there, but it would take me a minute to locate it.
0: All right, so how prepared are you for this moment?
1: As prepared as we could possibly be. I mean, we got 3 more days of practice. We certainly need every one of them, but we've had a really good fall camp, made a ton of progress, and eager to play somebody else. You know, we've been beating on ourselves for 8 months now, and so it's going to be good to find out what we got on Saturday.
0: But the expectation level, now, Utah wanted you to win, Michigan wants you to win. Do you feel any different with the expectations from the fans of, you know, what they're hoping for?
1: No, I don't believe so. I mean, you know, at both places, you're hoping for conference championships and then whatever you can accomplish beyond that. But you know, and I've said it before, it doesn't matter what level you're coaching at, high school, college, NFL, I mean, wherever you are, you're all in. And if you're all in and you've given it everything you got, then you have the same burning desire to win as anybody else.
0: Why did you feel the need to clarify your comments about Ohio State?
1: Well, I didn't feel the need to clarify. They were asked about it. You know, people ask about it, and I, just answer questions. I
0: mean, okay.
1: That's what I do.
0: Okay. So from the first comments to the second, like people want to hear you say you hate Ohio State, right?
1: I guess that's what they want. I don't know. I want to beat them as bad as anybody, worse, probably worse. And that's how about this? I guess we could hate them on one day a year. How about that?
0: Yeah, but, you know, I said, and I grew up in Ohio, I said, give him a break. Like, you know, you can know about this rivalry. It'd be like if somebody went and said, oh, you're at Utah, you got to hate BYU, and you just came there. You're like, all right, let me live this first a little bit here. So I don't know if there's a tutorial on how to strongly dislike a team.
1: Yeah, to me, it's got to happen organically. And you know, it's tough to manufacture that. And so, but just the competitive nature of the game, I mean, it's the rivalry game in the premier rivalry game in the country. And everybody knows that. I'm fully aware of that. And by no means, I'm trying to downplay the game. And the game is huge. I mean, it's a huge game year in and year out.
0: All you got to do is win. You can hate them, and if you don't beat them, nobody's going to give you credit for, well, at least you hate them, coach.
1: Exactly. Good point. Yeah.
0: Help me understand where you stood with NFL players coming back to college. I know that, you know, all the conferences are kind of in sync on this, but did you ever think we'd get to a situation like this where somebody leaves college, goes to the pros, puts on a uniform or two, and then comes back?
1: Did not foresee that at all, and that's something that in this day and age, anything that happens in college football shouldn't come as a surprise. I mean, we're so all over the place with everything that I guess anything's possible.
0: Okay, how did we get here with just there's no singular voice, there's no lifeguard on duty in the deep end here, coach?
1: Right, exactly, and that's the problem. I mean, and you look at the NFL, which is, in my opinion, the best run sports organization in the world, and you've got a great structure and a commissioner that lays down the law, and if you cross that line, you pay severe penalties, and I think that's what we got to get to in college football. We've got to get to some sort of NFL minor league model. I've said that many, many times.
0: Yeah.
1: But why wouldn't you pattern yourself after the best to ever do it?
0: Kyle Whittingham, Michigan head football coach, beginning the season this Saturday, Western Michigan. Next Saturday, you welcome in Oklahoma to Ann Arbor. There was a story in the Salt Lake Tribune a couple of days ago. Some former players accused you and your staff of mishandling injuries. I want to give you a chance to address this.
1: Never in my career have I ever tried to sway, influence, whatever the word is, our men.

0: medical staffs, you know, wherever I've been, we listen to the medical staff. If they say a player's available, we go with that. And if they say he's not available, we go with that. And so I'm not sure where this came from or what the, you know, what the, you know, just how it ever materialized. But never in my career have we ever crossed the line of trying to override a medical decision by our medical staff.
1: Could you have stayed at Utah if you wanted to?
0: I believe that's probably would have been in the cards. I think if it really push came to shove, and you know, I had 2 years left on my contract, and you know, I've always been the type of guy, don't wear out your welcome, and I felt like that was starting to happen, and you know, overstaying your welcome is something that I had made a conscious decision not to do several years ago, and when I, you know, and you know, you just don't want to stay somewhere too long. Maybe I did stay too long as it was. I don't know, but I'm grateful for the situation I'm in now, and couldn't be happier with what's going on here in Michigan.
1: Felt like mutual parting. Is that fair to say?
0: That's probably on some people's part back there. Yeah, I'd say you know, depending who you talk to.
1: How good do you know how good your team can be right now?
0: That's a good question. I don't know if anyone in the country knows how good their team can be, because even you're playing against each other, and if you struggle moving the ball, is it because you're lousy on offense, or is it because your defense is outstanding, and vice versa? And so you never really get a good gauge completely until you line up and play somebody. But you can certainly see talent and positions that really are special. And so I think you got somewhat of an idea, but you don't know for sure until you line up and get someone to play against and get a barometer to measure yourself against.
1: What's the coolest thing in your office?
0: Oh, the coolest thing in my office? Probably pictures of my grandkids. They're all around here somewhere. But somebody gave me this. Oh, I can't show it to you. But there's a really cool M that lights up that's got like lightning bolts throughout it. And really cool. It's pretty, you know, good size. And you can change the colors and all that stuff. So.
1: Anything mean you want
0: not
1: to
0: say? Not as cool stuff as you. Not as cool stuff as you got.
1: I have some great stuff in here. I think the one. Do I have a Michigan helmet in here? I got all kinds of helmets in here. Do I?
2: We don't have one.
1: I don't think I have a Michigan.
0: Let's get you one. We'll get you one.
1: Oh no! Hold on. Here. Just want to let you go.
2: Coach, we just keep each other company.
0: Yeah. Okay. Yes. There you go, Dan. Yep. There you go.
1: Yep. I don't have an Ohio State helmet in here.
0: Oh, that's good news.
1: I'd
0: like to hear that.
1: And I think this came from, who was the wide receiver who played for the Giants?
2: Amani Toomer?
1: Yes. I think Amani Toomer gave me his helmet here, Coach. I think it's
0: that's a keeper.
1: Yeah, it's autographed here
0: somewhere.
1: That's
0: the old school bike helmet. Yeah.
1: Yeah. And then you got the stickers here.
0: Still, we still have that tradition.
1: What do the stickers mean?
0: All different things. You know, some have the area code of the player where he's from, big wins, big plays in games. I mean, it's got all kinds of different things on those stickers.
1: What if I go to class? Do I get a sticker? Like little things like that? That used to matter back in our day.
0: Well, it still matters.
1: Okay,
0: it's still
1: all right.
0: A great deal. That's, you know, that matters to me, anyways. And you know, graduating players is number one on the list, and winning games is number two. And that's how I've always functioned.
1: Do you want to say anything mean about Ryan Day before we say goodbye?
0: Say anything mean? No. We'll see him. See him the last game of the season. How about that?
1: Wow, that's bulletin board material right there.
0: don't bait me.
1: Good to talk to you. Good luck this weekend.
0: Okay, Dan. Thank you.
1: Thank
0: Appreciate
1: you, Kyle. That's you. Kyle Whittingham. Yeah, I don't have an Ohio State helmet, but this is a real helmet. This is one of those heavy suckers. I could walk around and try to convince people I played for Michigan, just like that guy with the 49ers. You imagine a guy is on the beach running pass patterns with his Niners helmet on, trying to convince the ladies that he played for the Niners, and he scammed these women out of over $1 million. They thought that he was a professional football player. Yes, Paul.
2: Ayuk's been scamming the Niners for 2 years, so this guy is not even close.
1: Wow. yeah, the story that I saw, Salt Lake Tribune, I know it's a big deal local. I have to ask just to have Coach on record of talking.

0: about it, or having him on and then not at least asking him about it. But it had to do with a handful of players who it felt like they were saying Kyle was old school and that he wanted you to play through injuries, or maybe force players to play through injuries. And once again, I'm paraphrasing. I read the article this morning and felt the need that I should at least ask him. And when I said the need to clarify his comments about Ohio State, he initially said something about Ohio State, and it was kind of lukewarm for the Michigan fans. Like, wait a minute, you got to hate Ohio State. Well, you just got there. And if he came in on fire in that he hated Ohio State, then, I don't know, you might sound like Brian Kelly at LSU. You know, just like, no. You know, I know the significance of the game. And believe me, once we get to that point, I'll be ready to go. Like, you know, you can't wait to beat them. You can hate them. I'd rather you beat them. You could even say, look, I respect Ohio State and Ryan Day. Yeah, and I'm glad we beat them again. If I'm a Michigan fan, I'm fine with that. I don't want the guy. Brady Hoke may have hated Ohio State. Did he beat him? He didn't even have his headset plugged in. Poor Brady. He was a nice guy. How did I get that comment about him saying, not good?
1: Oh.
0: Did I say something about, how do you like your chances against Ohio State?
1: I think it was a similar question. How do you feel about your team this year? And he was like, not. And he crossed himself up and he said, good.
0: Oh.
1: I think.
0: Okay.
1: We'll deep dive it.
0: Yeah, I forget. I thought it had something to do with Ohio State. And he said, not good. Oh, that's fun. Yes, Dylan.
2: I didn't realize that that's where that came from.
0: Yeah, Brady Hoke. Yeah, see if we can find that. By the way, Labor Day weekend on NBC, you got baseball. You got a doubleheader. It'll be Braves-Phillies Sunday, Twins-White Sox. Monday, Cardinals-Giants. Labor Day weekend on NBC and Peacock. All right, we'll take a break. Phone calls coming up. Settle on a poll question for hour two. We're back after this Dan Patrick Show. What do I have? Oh, DraftKings. Uh-oh. 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
8: Lugeton's forecast includes a heat advisory that's in effect every day this week, Monday through Friday. Heat indexes 100 to 105.
9: Plenty of sunshine today, but it's hot. In fact, we've got a heat advisory. High temperatures in the mid-90s. Clear skies tonight with overnight lows in the mid-70s. For Tuesday, once again, sunny and hot. High temperatures in the mid-90s. Pretty much it the rest of the week through Saturday. Mostly sunny with highs in the mid-90s. I'm meteorologist Lou Chachan on The Fan.
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0: I think we found the origin of Brady Hoke, the former Michigan head coach, that he gave us this.
1: Not good.
0: Okay.

0: I think Paulie said that we have a fan who is kind of like the ombudsman, that he knows everything that happened on the show. And he told Paulie during the commercial break, I asked Brady Hoke how he felt about Urban Meyer going to Ohio State. When he was leaving Florida, he went to Ohio State. And that's when Brady Hoke said,
1: not good.
2: Pretty spot on.
0: It's just an honest answer. It's so good. Not good. We'll get phone calls coming up. Luke Kuechly, Hall of Famer, will join us coming up next hour. He's Kyle Long, CBS Sports, NFL Today studio analyst. Big tough guy here. Good to see you again. How would you have done against your dad if you had to block your dad in his prime?
3: Oh, boy, I would have brought help. That's the good thing about playing offensive line. I would have taken my licks, though. He was pretty violent with his hands. You got to be aware of the get off. You got to be aware of the 1-2 club rip inside, I would imagine, is on the menu. And then that Reggie White patented hump move is probably the main course.
0: When did you, I guess, realize you could take your dad? Like, you, if you're wrestling, there had to
3: I'm still waiting, Dan.
0: Really?
3: I'm still waiting. You know, it's funny. There's that inverse relationship of the ability to whip your dad's ass and then your willingness or want to whip his ass. It's like, as you get older, you could, but it's just like, why would I do that? Look at, he's making a blueberry shake for my daughter. Like, you know, why would I want to get him now?
0: Yeah, but I don't know. It's like you play one-on-one with your dad playing basketball.
3: I think he was aware probably when I was 16, that I could do some things physically that might have put him in jeopardy at the time. Now, I couldn't do the math on how old he was, but, you know, probably around 16, 17 is when I started to realize, and my older brother Chris started to keep his distance probably.
0: I'll bet the fights, though. I mean, your mom had to go, I got to replace that end table or that chair, that couch.
3: Yeah, she was dealing with riot control, crowd control, far before it became in vogue in American society.
0: All right, let me give you the full introduction. First-round pick, 20th overall pick by the Bears, joining us on behalf of GenerationFine.com. We'll talk about that because I love what you're doing with this. At this point in the preseason, do you know what kind of team you had going into week one when you were playing?
3: I think that the good things about your roster are always you have a higher expectation for, and the bad things you say, this is going to be our Achilles, it's going to kill us. And then you end up somewhere in the middle. I mean, it always ends up being a one-score game, Dan. It's like, can you get the third and one conversion? That's really what it comes down to. And I think, you know, if I look at the Bears, for example, people are really keen on the Bears offense. And Ben Johnson says he's going to set an NFL record for points per game. And that's all well and good. But he knows that has to be the case because they've got injuries on the back end. They've got question marks up front. They've got guys getting paid a lot of money that haven't produced the way that they expect. And Bears fans are hoping that this thing lands somewhere in the middle.
0: Yeah, and trying to handicap the NFC North. Now, I know Green Bay's got some issues. Certainly, Josh Jacobs out. Micah Parsons not back for a little while there. The Vikings defense is going to keep them in games, it feels like. And then you got the Lions that we kind of forgot about. So if you were going to go 1-4.
3: If I were to go 1-4, I would say the two teams holding hands at the top of the totem pole is the Packers and the Bears, and I think the Lions are right there with a hand on one of their ankles, and who the hell knows who the Vikings are going to be. To your point, that defense can carry a football team. Kevin O'Connell is a brilliant coach, and if Kyler Murray can be Kyler Murray, there's a lot of people who are going to be in trouble. There's a lot of people in Vegas who are either going to look like brilliant or idiots. In fact, I think that if Kyler Murray can figure out how to press the circle button, which is Justin Jefferson on his Xbox controller, he's going to find great success in that division. And it's going to be close games. And who can guard who in a two-minute? Really, that's who it comes down to.
0: I've asked former offensive linemen, even current ones, blocking for a scrambler, blocking for a passing quarterback. What would you have preferred?
3: Well, it really does depend. So, like, if I got a guy like, let's

0: say I'm blocking for Patrick Mahomes, you understand what the play is drawn up to be, and you understand where the launch point is, where he's going to throw it from, and what the action is leading up to it, what we're trying to influence the defense to do. What you can account for is the great things that are going to happen after that 3-second timer goes off when Patrick goes Picasso on the defense. There are luxuries to having guys like that because they can get out of harm's way on their own. Now, the ask becomes greater for an offensive lineman because your clock goes from 4 seconds to maybe 8 seconds if you're running around there behind the line of scrimmage. You get a guy who's a pocket passer, your job becomes very easy. If I blocked for Matt Ryan, easy in terms of predictability, Dan. None of it's easy, but the ball's out. The ball is out. Go watch the mic'd ups of these defensive linemen rushing against these statuesque pocket passers where the ball is out. They are frustrated beyond belief because there is no move that they can do that wins.
1: How would you test Aaron Donald now coming back after a couple of years?
0: Well, I would lean heavily on double teaming in the run game and reminding him of what kind of game he's stepping back into. And I'm not saying in any way that Aaron is not going to come back and dominate, but if I'm an OC, I'm going to put 4 hands on him, 2 helmets, and a couple thigh boards, and we're going to run the football with that game plan, and then when we have to throw the football, you continue to give him that action. You do not let him take the fight to the offensive line. He is as dominant in a passing situation as there's ever been.
1: What did it feel like trying to block him?
0: Well, luckily in the 1 year that we played the Rams, I played tackle. It felt like blocking a fire hydrant, quite honestly. So I was coming down on the double team, trying to find a spot in his hip area while my guard was, you know, praying and trying to get hands on him. And this was young Aaron Donald. And I do remember he gave us fits, and this was before he was AD 99. But I knew I had inside intel from that Rams locker room, my brother, that they had drafted a future Hall of Famer. Like his first week in camp, Chris was like, this guy is unbelievable. So when I was playing him, he was finding his way through the cracks. He was unbelievable at finding, he was like water. He could get in between anything. And he would look at you after the play. He looked at me one time and he said, every time you look down at me pre-snap, I know it's a double team. And I was like, you're not supposed to help me, bro. You're 20 years old and you're 5'11". Go back to the little that I know.
1: How did he fall where he fell to?
0: I think for whatever reason, we were at the end of the stage of the phase where size mattered, right? Like you have to fit a certain archetype. And Aaron Donald is an outlier, but it also opens the door for plenty of guys who are 5'11", 250 to go terrorize guards on third down. It's like the pitcher who threw Aroldis Chapman. You know, there was a place for him. He would come in and he would throw 103 and guys wouldn't know what to do with it. It's the same impact that one of these rush tackles can have on a guard. And I think about a guy like Willie Lampkin, who was a center out of University of North Carolina. He's 5'10", DP. 5'10", 290 pounds, but he is all ass kick and grit, okay? And he's on the Eagles roster, and he has been choking these Giants out all summer long. Now, he's a prime example of, like, you let a guy like that in the club, now you got to let all the 5'11 gangsters in the club, okay?
1: Do you miss hitting people?
0: I miss high-fiving my teammates. You know, like, I just miss being around the guys. This version of me does not miss hitting people. I loved it when I was that age because I was good at it. But now the things that I miss is, you know, sitting next to Matt Forte and eating pancakes and getting laughed at for 10 minutes and going to the training room and, you know, John Fox coming in and telling us a ridiculous story about his boating adventure that weekend, or, you know, hanging out with the equipment guys and just hearing about the debauchery that happens in a 19-year-old's life in Chicago.
1: Tell me what you're doing with Generation Fine.
0: Generation fine. Okay, so this is a fantastic thing, and like size matters going out the window, I think mental health mattering is coming into

0: us now, because fine doesn't have to be a finish line. So many times you get asked how you're doing, you say, I'm good, I'm fine. Fine's not the finish line. We can be way better than that, and there's ways to get there, okay? There's tools, resources, information. 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And I didn't know what to do with the way that I was feeling. There are resources, tools. You're not alone. There's so many more guys that you know that are dealing with something silently. I call it the silent battle. And, you know, we're here. We're waiting. It's like, you know, it's like that angel in the movies, you know, where you see him in a couple scenes and you're like, I've seen that person. And then they show up at the end. They save the day. What's like, if you just stop and talk to that person when you saw him the first time, and that person is that conversation about mental health, and there's more people there to share your experience and their experience with you.
1: Why do players, did players feel the need to hide this?
0: Well, I think I have a unique perspective on this growing up in a football house and a football. And I understood that what you show is what they know, and what they know could get you killed. And I'm in the camp now of why not work on your mental health like you work on your front squat, like you work on your hamstring stretches, like you work on your cardio. It can be a weapon for you in the best way possible. It's a light inside of you, and you can make it brighter if you work on it, if you recognize what you're going through.
1: Yeah, I went through a dark period. I had an autoimmune that was affecting me, and I didn't want to get out of bed. And my wife said, why don't you share this on your show? Because if you share it, then maybe it, you know, a light goes on with somebody. Like, he's willing to talk about that. And it was painful to reveal that you go into that shell where you just don't want to do anything. And so, I mean, it took a long time for me to get through it, but I can certainly empathize with, you know, NFL players. You're in your 30s or 40s, and we've seen what happens with not only depression, but everything else with CTE. And I mean, there's a whole melting pot here of stuff that you don't even know what's on the horizon. So I do appreciate you sharing this, because I do think it's really important that we do talk about this instead of, because you know what? When I was growing up, Kyle, it was, oh, he's got mental illness. Like, if you had depression, there was something mentally wrong with you.
0: Yeah.
1: Therefore, you never said anything to anybody.
0: Yeah, and it's really brave of you, and I appreciate you speaking up on that. And is this not just the damnedest thing? What a microcosm of what Generation Fine is all about. It's like, reach out, dude. There's a network of people that are, you know, whatever word you want to put in there. And yeah, I really relate with your couldn't get out of bed. And I've been there before. When I dealt with injury and when I dealt with the stress and rigors of playing the National Football League, there have been moments where I have been literally stuck in place and I need somebody to come physically remove me. And I know there's others out there. And dude, if that's you listening on the other end and you feel in any way like making your life better, take a visit to generation-fine.com.
1: Good luck this season with the football with CBS. Big
0: Thanks,
1: promotion
0: Dan.
1: There, moving up the ladder.
0: Yeah, having fun. We got them fooled another year, Dan.
1: My best to your father, and thanks again, Kyle.
0: Yeah, thanks a lot. See you guys soon.
1: That's Kyle Long, CBS. He's part of the NFL Today studio analyst and former Bears offensive lineman. It's generationfine.com. Take a break. We got phone calls coming up. Luke Kuechly, who retired early in the NFL. What, Luke played 8 years, I think, and you know, went through concussions. Kyle played 8 years. Like, there, I think that when I see players, and it's weird to say this, the better you are, the more susceptible you are for CTE, because you're going to keep playing, three more years, Aaron Donald coming back, and I understand it, that if you say to those

those players, would you do it differently? Most of them would say no, because I provided for my family. And that's where, when somebody comes back, like Aaron Donald, I can only think he gets hit every single play, or he's hitting somebody every single play. And you just had that study that came out that talked about the number of players that they examined in a 10-year period, that it would be an epidemic level in any other walk of life. We don't refer to that in the NFL. So I'm very cognizant of it, very empathetic, sympathetic. And when somebody is willing to talk about depression, and if we can have them on the show, then, you know, I hope that I'm helping you on the other end. But, you know, 20 years ago, I may not have been able to grasp this, or the number of sponsors who would be taking up this crusade, or the players willing to come forward. And I know Kyle has talked about this, and I appreciate that. We'll take a break. Phone calls coming up. Update our poll results. We're back after this. 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
6: Well, West Kentucky Star Newsroom, I'm Brad Munson. Two Mayfield men, one an employee, have been arrested in connection with a burglary of a Dollar General in Graves County.
7: The Graves County Sheriff's Office was called on Monday morning after the discovery of a burglary at the store just north of Mayfield along U.S. 45. The investigation revealed that cash and merchandise were reportedly taken during the overnight hours of Sunday night into Monday morning. It also led them to a Mayfield motel where an employee, later identified as 32-year-old Anthony E. Lawrence of Mayfield, had rented a room. A warrant was obtained, and a search of the room located merchandise and cash believed to have been taken from the store. Deputies arrested Lawrence and charged him with burglary and theft. Lawrence is said to have had keys to the store giving him access. Investigators identified a second suspect, 20-year-old Jeremiah P. Thomas of Mayfield, who they believe was a driver for Lawrence during the commission of the crimes. When Thomas was located, he was also reportedly in possession of merchandise and cash believed to be from the store. Thomas was arrested and charged with criminal facilitation to burglary and theft. The two men were taken to an out-of-county detention center. I'm Mike Cooper.
6: A Graves County man was sent to the hospital after a rollover crash near Water Valley on Friday night.
8: The Graves County Sheriff's Office said about 9:40 Friday night, they were called to the 5700 block of Kentucky 1283 near Water Valley in reference to a single vehicle accident. Investigators said 26-year-old James Tapia of Graves

0: County was driving a pickup southeast on Kentucky 1283. The investigation determined Tapia ran off the roadway to the right, struck a ditch, struck a tree, and the vehicle overturned. Tapia was transported to Jackson Purchase Medical Center for non-incapacitating injuries. I'm Todd Hamilton.
1: The McCracken County Sheriff's Office says it has a wanted Paducah man in custody after a multi-day search. On Monday, the Sheriff's Office said 28-year-old Trevin Elmore was taken into custody on warrants accusing him of distribution of sexually explicit images without consent, terroristic threatening, and harassing communications. He was arrested and booked into the McCracken County Regional Jail.
2: You wanted to see me?
3: Yes, please, have a seat. 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
3: Absolutely.
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0: 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Big night tonight at my house. Really, really exciting. You guys want to guess what's going on? Yes, Paul.
1: You're saying bye to your family before football season?
0: No.
1: I'm doing that.
0: No, I did that before, a while ago. When the preseason started. Todd, you have any idea? Big night at my house.
2: Some kind of post-wedding get-together with everybody in the house? Another celebration?
0: There's, okay, you're at least on the topic of what's going to be the big night about. Yes, Marvin?
3: Your wife, or your wife, your daughter and new son-in-law are coming back to your house.
0: No. No. Dylan?
4: You guys are having tacos for dinner.
0: Well, it is Tuesday. We are going to open up the envelope of how much the wedding cost us. Because my wife said, when we checked out of the hotel, she said to the person behind the counter, just put it in an envelope and seal it up. And they said, you don't want to check the charges? And my wife goes, nope, just seal the envelope. We'll open it up at a later date. Yeah, Paul?
1: I've had a wedding before, and I only saw some of the bills, but I thought most of it was scheduled and prepaid beforehand. But are you talking ancillary things?
0: Everything that's on the bill.
1: Do you have an idea?
0: No. You know what? I didn't want it to ruin my day where you're going, wait a minute. How much that cost? Now, I know there's certain things. We had a budget. We said to my daughter, you know, here's your budget. If you go over this, then you take the money out of your inheritance. Because I thought, we want to let them get their inheritance before we die so we know what you're going to do with your inheritance. I know, dark, but yes. I was like, let her understand how much these things are costing. And, she still blew through the stop sign, but I said, okay, but you're going to spend your money after we give you a certain amount. We're opening up the envelope. The envelope, please. That's what we're opening up. And big night tonight, because my wife said, what do you want to drink? And I said, everything. Everything, hon.

0: what they would do, they get to a certain age, and if they're not married, then they can get their inheritance. If you're married, then you can get your inheritance. And I said, well, why don't we see what they're going to do with it instead of, you know, I'm gone, and I don't know what's going on. So, yeah, Dylan.
1: You're not worried they could fake it for, you know, until you guys do pass and then just really turn the jets on, then? That's probably what I would
0: do. If they want to. I mean, it's up to them. I just said, you know, just be smart. You know, this is it. Yeah, Paulie.
2: I saw an interview with the great actress, comedian Julie Louis-Dreyfus, and she grew up rich.
0: Yep.
2: Like rich, rich. Yep. And she said, I had a lot of rich friends, and they went two ways. Do nothing or know that you could do anything because you got a place to live and a car and a backup.
0: But if you're married or you get to 35, I'm assuming you already have. If we've done our job as parents, then we've taught you correctly of how to live, be a, you know, good worker, you know, all of those things. It's not like I think you get to 35 and you're going to go, let's go crazy. Or you get married and you go, let's spend lavishly. Yes, Paul.
2: I don't know a lot about Dylan's family, but Dylan kind of seems like a guy who's waiting around for his inheritance.
0: Wow.
2: No offense.
1: I only wish that were the case. I wouldn't be here. I'd be doing nothing.
0: Really? You would leave?
1: No, I wouldn't leave. I'm saying, like, if I knew that there, if I knew in 5 years there was a substantial sum of money coming my way,
0: yeah,
1: I'd be coasting to 35.
0: I think you've been.
1: More than now.
0: This isn't hard work. Right?
2: This is not coasting?
0: Yes. You are a coaster.
1: I've been known to coast.
0: Like, that sounds like a slacker, but you're a coaster.
1: Yeah.
0: It feels like we just came up with a new term. It's, like, yeah, trust fund kid, you're a coaster, aren't you?
1: It sounds nicer than slacker.
0: It does.
1: And it actually implies you're doing less.
0: I know Todd isn't sitting on any inheritance from his mom.
3: I'm not.
0: No. I didn't. I think it cost me money when my dad died. And my mom died. Like, there wasn't anything there. I remember going, man, I don't think mom has any. My dad died at 54, and I'm thinking, I wonder, did he have an inheritance? I found out quickly he did not. Yeah. We had to pay money. You know? It's like, we got to pay for a grave headstone here. Wait, what? Yes, Dylan.
1: It hit you with the old inheritance Uno reverse card late in the game.
0: And even my wife, her dad owned a pizzeria in Lower Manhattan. And I thought, all right, maybe he's got some money. Nope, he didn't. Didn't have any money. But, you know, if you're not expecting it, you know, it's not like you're disappointed. It's when you go, man, I think dad was really raking it in. And all of a sudden you find out, no, he wasn't. He was not. Marvin, I know you don't have a treasure trove at the end of the rainbow.
4: No, but the absentee dad, he left me something.
0: I know when you said it, yeah. And I was like, good for you. You deserve far more than that, but at least you got something from
4: him. I mean, wait, he waited until I became somebody. I was like, man. I was like, I don't need it. I'll take it. But I was like, what about when I needed it?
0: Yes, Paulie.
2: When my dad passed away, we got a little money for college funds. There was like this lawsuit and stuff. And I remember it was like a decent amount of dough. Mm-hmm. I didn't know anything about money. But I couldn't get in any colleges that I could use that level of college fund for. I couldn't get into Berkeley or USC or Harvard.
0: Well, there's reasons why you couldn't.
2: Oh, I know. Believe me. I had the money, not the ability.
0: Yeah. Yes, Dylan.
1: Well, Paul, did that then just become spendable cash for you or...
2: I'd be proud of myself. I didn't blow it. I went to Southern Illinois University because it was less expensive and I could get in, not necessarily in that order. And I left college with like 10 grand or something.
0: And if you're, you know, starting a family, you have a young family, don't be afraid to have those conversations now of what you're going to give your kids. You know, that will, when you go in there and draw up that will, that's a tough day. Because, you know, everybody's kind of looking at me because, hey, when you die, because I'll die before my wife. And then, you know, you got to ask tough questions. Yes. No, my wife will live to be 100.
2: What if you cold take that one?
0: No, my wife lived to be 100. Dylan is in the box, the confessional. More cheery talk like this coming up in the final hour of the program. Luke Kuechly, Hall of Famer, will stop by.

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11: Louboutin's forecast includes a heat advisory that's in effect every day this week, Monday through Friday, heat indexes 100 to 105.

0: Plenty of sunshine today, but it's hot. In fact, we've got a heat advisory. High temperatures in the mid-90s. Clear skies tonight with overnight lows in the mid-70s. For Tuesday,
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3: USC is just not that way because L.A. is not that way. I think it's over 90 degrees, and in L.A., when it's over 90 degrees, it might as well be 150. No one does anything. You should see when it rains out here.
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3: It doesn't matter who Ohio State plays. 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Michigan, same deal.
1: This is Dan Patrick.
2: Final hour in this Tuesday. We'll talk to Luke Kuechly, Hall of Famer, Netflix analyst. He'll join us coming up in a little bit. 877-3DP show. Operator Tyler sitting by. He'll take your phone calls through the final hour of the program. Todd is back. He's got a bandage on his hand, finger, and really an incredible comeback story for the ages.
4: They tell me to take the week off. I'm like, I got to go back. Dan's not going to put up with that. He's had all kinds of surgeries, and then he comes back like the same day.
2: I know. Not that I should have, by the way. I just didn't want to sit home. Oh, big night last night. I mentioned that last hour. Tonight's a big night. We open up the envelope to find out exactly how much the wedding cost us. So, that's going to be a big event with my wife and I. I'm sure there'll be tears shed. Not tears of joy. Like, I'm going to have to work another year after that. Yes, Dylan.
5: Have you considered just burying it in the yard and yes, not looking at it?
2: Yeah, I said to her, I don't want to know, hon. I'm okay. Last night, I promised my wife that I would try to watch The Matrix, and I got 23 minutes in, and then that was it. Now, not because I didn't like it. I just can't sit still. And she said, where are you going? I said, I'm going to watch Dateline. I'm going to smoke a cigar, have some tequila. Maybe tonight we'll get back, to watching The Matrix. I promise I'll finish it. Yes, Dylan.
5: The 30-minute TV episode really was built for you because it's actually aren't they 22 minutes long?
2: Yes.
5: That is truly that's where you kind of top out, I feel like.
2: Or if I'm watching an episode of Reacher, then that'll be 2 days. Then I'll get it 22 minutes and then I'll come back and get it 30 minutes and get that taken care of. All right, so Todd is here, heroic effort. Dylan in the back row, Marv. Big Day Ray is sitting in the chair because Paulie is getting ready for day two of Pabst and Perloff. I thought it was one and done, and now I'm finding out they're going to do it every single day. And the response has been great. Their first show, and it's noon to one Eastern on Peacock and NBC Sports Now. All right, Dylan, poll question for hour three is going to be what?
5: Well, if you were in line to inherit a large sum of money, would you coast or still work every day?
2: Oh, I would have worked every day. Even if I won the lottery now, I'd still continue to work. But, I don't know, you kind of grow up in that environment that, it's programmed. Now, if you grow up in a different environment, then you'd probably react differently. Say, going around the country, I'm going to go live in another part of the world. Yeah, Dylan.
5: I grew up, both my parents worked, So they both had a strong work ethic. I just don't know if it transferred.
2: I would agree with you. I think when you want to put your mind to it, that you can work hard.

0: I mean, you did do construction on this building. So when we're building this out, you were part of the construction crew with Marvin, also Jay, the big German. So you had to have a work ethic to help build this place out, because I gave you guys 3 months to, you know, make this look like a man cave, which was not fair to you guys. This was a 6 month job, no doubt about it. And I remember we did our last show at the other man cave, and then the big German said, "When do you want to have our first show?" And I said, 3 months. And he goes, "Okay." And I don't know if Eric had hair back then, but he's bald now. But I just remember I said 3 months. And I had a friend of mine who helped build the other man cave. And he said, "How much time are you giving the big German?" I go, 3 months. He goes, 3 months to finish what? I go, the whole thing. He goes, "Oh, my gosh." And he did it right to the day. The day before we did our first show, we had this thing up and running, looking good. I had a lot of people. Remember, we cut down the nets that last day. Well,
1: some of us did.
0: You couldn't. Todd complained that we didn't have left-handed scissors.
1: Yes, you did not provide a lefty scissor, which is important for the lefty.
0: But if you're watching on Peacock or NBC Sports Now, Todd is going up the ladder of the old man cave and doesn't realize that if you pull on the net, it makes it easier to clip the net.
1: You have to make it nice and taut, I guess.
0: Yes, indeed. I thought I taught you the correct way.
1: I thought it was an accomplishment just getting up the stairs there on the little stool. Forget about actually cutting anything.
0: Yeah. I don't know what this is leading to other than work ethic. Is that what we're talking about?
2: Yeah,
0: yes, Todd.
1: I will say that if you have the financial means to chase your dreams and take risks and everything and not worry about failure, or that like someone is counting on you for, or including yourself, for money, that's got to make it a lot easier to go after things, knowing that worst case scenario, I got millions of dollars waiting for me to inherit.
0: Thank you, Todd.
1: You're welcome.
0: That
1: might have been an obvious point, but I think it should be said in actual words out loud.
0: Most of your points are obvious points.
1: Fair.
0: The Toddcast today. Oh my goodness. Get ready for that. You know, I had somebody say to me, "Hey, you need to warn people not to have their wife or kids in the car." And I try to give you a disclaimer. Do not listen with your wife or kids in the car when you're listening to the Toddcast or the gambling podcast. Just letting you know. Kind of free-flowing. Dylan is the therapist with Todd. He's lying down for an hour and just getting things off his chest.
1: He's not making much progress in with the therapy.
2: None, actually.
0: Yes, Dylan.
2: It's nothing worse than they're going to hear at school anyway.
0: I don't want to be the one that is delivering it to them. They can hear it at school, not from me. Stat of the day brought to you by Panini America, the official trading cards of the Dan Patrick Show. Next Saturday, Premier League, it's Hull City and Aston Villa. Both clubs look to make a statement when they kick off at 12:30 Eastern on NBC and Peacock. Here's something random today. NFL cutdown day on Sunday. We realize the Dolphins are bad. They are probably going to be in competition with the Cardinals for worst record. Probably over under 3.5. The Dolphins claimed 7 players off waivers. They have $182 million in dead cap money in 2026. So they're paying that to players no longer on the team. And you start to go, how do you get this bad? And then you bring in Malik Willis. Now, I like Malik Willis. I was hoping he would have gone to the Steelers if Aaron Rodgers didn't come back. I think he's got potential. So he goes to the Dolphins. Well, he wants to prove, and by the way, Dolphins got an unbelievable quarterback-friendly deal. 3 years, he's going to make around, what, $20 million a year, something like that? It's a team-friendly deal. But I like what they're doing to bring in Malik Willis, because they will draft a quarterback, and then Malik Willis will be there probably for 2 years. And then maybe you turn the reins over to Dante Moore. Arch Manning, you have the second hardest schedule in football this year. And I wouldn't have gone with Malik Willis. I probably would have said, let's just keep Quinn Ewers. Let's just throw somebody out there. Let's get through the season. I think their GM

0: that you know, success is not about wins this year. okay. I might be paraphrasing that, but, you know, the Dolphins are going to be really bad. And then you start to look at the Kansas City Chiefs with Patrick Mahomes. I went back and looked at the 2022-23 season. Don't ask me why. Okay, they won the Super Bowl. And I'm just curious of, you know, turnover with great teams. Here's the Dolphins with turnover, and they're terrible. Here are the wide receivers that the Kansas City Chiefs, they averaged, I think, just over 29 points a game regular season, put up 38 in the Super Bowl. Highest scoring offense in football. There's no Tyreek Hill here. Their wide receivers are Juju Smith-Schuster, not on a roster this year. Justin Watson, not on a roster. Marquez Valdez-Scantling, not on a roster. Kadarius Toney, not on a current roster. Mecole Hardman, not on a roster. Sky Moore is on the Packers. Running backs, Isaiah Pacheco, no longer there. Jerick McKinnon, Ronald Jones Jr. III, Clyde Edwards-Helaire. Patrick Mahomes pulled off. Now, they did have Kelsey, but this is Tom Brady. Brady had Gronk and interchangeable parts at wide receiver. That is an incredibly underrated performance by Patrick Mahomes. And he might have to do that again this year. Now, they do have some players you are least aware of, but they average 29 a game, but highest scoring offense, and they put up 38 winning the Super Bowl with that receiving core. Because when they traded Tyreek Hill, we're probably all in unison going, oh my God, what are they doing? Well, they knew what they were doing. That's a testament to Mahomes. Certainly that front office, I guess, entrusting him. I would prefer that my front office gave me really good players instead of, hey, this is all we got. Do your best. And they won the Super Bowl that year. Yes, Dylan.
1: It's like the curse of being the best, where they're like, you can make it work with these guys, yeah, right? And then that's what they give you. But all this year... I feel like this is the quietest year for the Chiefs going into the season that it's been in a bit. Obviously, it's been kind of trending downwards, but like the Chiefs at 16-1 to win the Super Bowl, I don't hate that. Obviously, that division's gotten a little tougher, but...
0: Well, you know, I like that they got Walker there, but, you know, Chris Jones is another year older. You got rid of McDuffie, went to the Rams. Kelsey's a year older. You know, the offensive line will be healthier. That'll help. But, you know, Creed Humphrey, he's been there a while. Man, when you find yourself a center, you're like, hold on for dear life. Those guys, like when the Raiders got Tyler Lindenbaum, I went, what an unbelievable pickup. And I remember talking to a friend of mine, and he's like, wait, a center? And I go, oh, my God, with a rookie quarterback? Yes. Having somebody got experience? Absolutely. Let me get a couple of phone calls in here. Luke Keekley will stop by. Let's see. Max in South Carolina. Good morning, Max. What's on your mind?
2: Morning, Dan. How you doing?
0: Great, great, great.
2: First time, long time. 5'9", swim 250. Hey, all this talk about Southern Cal, what I want y'all to do this weekend is focus your attention to the real USC in South Carolina. Williams-Brice is going to be swaying, and it's going to be about 95 degrees, 100% humidity, about 70,000 plus. Fritzy, get better. Go Cox.
0: Okay. All right. Yeah, when I've been down in South Carolina, if I've gone down to see Hootie and the Blowfish, and then if you say USC, they think you're talking about South Carolina. And I went down there with my son for a Hootie and the Blowfish golf tournament, and he was telling everybody he went to USC. And then he realized that they thought he went to South Carolina. He goes, no, I went to the USC. I said, you don't have to do that. You know, it's okay. Let South Carolina have their victory here. You're okay. South Carolina plays Kent State week one. Yes, Mark.
3: But your son's not wrong. Nationally, if somebody says, where'd you go, USC? No one's going to say South Carolina.
0: You're right.

0: You're right. Aiden in Utah. Aiden?
1: Morning, DP. It's been a long time since I called in. Good to see you guys. Good to see you, Fritzy, that you made it off your deathbed. Listen, I got...
0: Hey, by the way, we did get the wedding invitation, and I did talk about it on the show. So just want to let you know that thank you for the invitation.
1: Yeah, of course, DP. I missed like 2 weeks of the show after my wedding. I also realized that I didn't put a return address on the letter. My first time sending a physical letter, Dan. So you got to let me by on that.
0: What's on your mind?
1: I've got a pie to the face bet.
0: Okay.
1: The Rams will not make the NFC championship.
0: Ooh, okay. Anybody want a piece of Aiden in Utah, newly married? The Rams don't make it to the NFC title game. Ooh, Dylan. All right.
2: I think they lose in the NFC title game.
0: Well, that's not the bet.
2: No, I know. He's saying they don't make it.
0: Yeah.
2: Yeah, so I think they'll make it, and then they lose in that game. So I will take the bet.
0: Wait, you're taking the bet?
2: Yes.
0: Yeah, but he said that they won't make it to the title game.
2: No, I think they'll make it to the title game and then lose in the title game.
0: But, okay. He says they... Do you understand what the bet is?
2: Yes.
0: Aiden says they won't make it to the NFC title game.
2: Yes, I think they will. So I will take the bet, and then I add it on saying I think that that's when they lose is in the title game.
0: Okay. Aiden, you okay? Dylan's going to take you up on that.
1: Makes sense to me.
2: Thank you, Aiden.
0: Joe in Iowa. Hey, Joe. What do you have for me today?
3: Hi, Dan. I was so touched and inspired by Todd's harrowing experience yesterday that I came up with a little ditty to the tune of the Ramones' Blitzkrieg Bop.
0: Oh, okay.
3: Not sure if you're familiar with that.
0: Oh, yes, I am.
3: All I have is just a chorus, real short. Here
0: okay.
3: we go.
0: Okay, all right.
3: Paulie in the front row, doom, doom. Marvin in the front row, doom, doom. Dylan in the back row, Fritzy sucks. Love you, Fritzy.
4: I was bopping along to that till the end there. Yeah. He set me up.
0: He thought he was going to say something nice about it.
4: This is a cute little ditty he came up with, very creative, and then he took a shot.
0: Blitzkrieg Bop. I never got the Ramones. Sorry.
2: No?
0: No. I just thought that they were like a novelty and like, okay. Although Bono talks about being inspired by the Ramones. I'm sure there are a lot of people, bands inspired. I just, once again, as a Zeppelin snob, Stones, Who snob, you know, the Ramones, okay. Yeah. I'm just saying. I'm being honest with it. I thought the Ramones were like, okay. Like Joey Ramone, and I know the whole thing. Yes.
2: Dylan. Give me the Ramones over U2 any day of the week. And twice on Sunday.
0: Oh, my God.
2: U2? U2? Not.
0: Good? Really? They were the biggest band in the world for a while.
2: They were never the biggest band in the world.
0: Yes, they were.
2: They're big.
0: They were the biggest band in the world. When they were doing those stadium tours, come on.
2: Everyone does stadiums now.
0: I'm not going to do this today. Okay? I'm not going to do this today.
2: It is early in the
0: week. How about we take a break? The Hall of Famer Luke Kuechly. What, Marvin?
5: Who gets you angrier, Dylan or Todd?
0: Well, I'm used to Todd. But Dylan likes to do this. Todd's not mean-spirited.
4: I don't intend to poke you. Dylan definitely goes in and poke the bear.
0: Yeah, Dylan does. Let me take a break here. Luke Kuechly is going to join us next. 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
1: Lugeton's forecast includes a heat advisory that's in effect every day this week, Monday through Friday. Heat index is 100 to 105.
2: Plenty of sunshine today, but it's hot. In fact, we've got a heat advisory. High temperatures in the mid-90s. Clear skies tonight with overnight lows in the mid-70s. For Tuesday, once again, sunny and hot. High temperatures in the mid-90s. Pretty much it the rest of the week through Saturday. Mostly sunny with highs in the mid-90s. I'm meteorologist Lou Chachan on The Fan.
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11: I like The Clash. I thought the Ramones were kind of a novelty band. That's all. Doesn't make me a bad guy because I don't, like punk rock. The Beatles created punk rock with Helter Skelter. Go back and listen to that. Tell me about punk rock, knucklehead.
12: I'll give The Clash more credit for in the punk rock department than the Beatles.
11: The Beatles helped create it. Go back, listen to Helter Skelter.
12: Sure, I understand what you're saying, like,
11: and they did that in the 60s. Oh my god. What, Marvin?
13: Sorry, DP. ChatGPT said in 2009, U2 reinforced their status as the biggest rock band in the world through their launch of their massive U2 360 tour.
11: Thank you.
12: Was that before or after they downloaded that terrible album onto everyone's phone?
11: He's Luke Kuechly, Hall of Famer, Netflix lead game analyst. I don't know if you want any part of this. We're fired up here, Luke. I'm ready to play a game. Getting kind of feisty in here. Do you miss hitting people?
14: I miss being in a locker room. I don't miss hitting people. I think being on the game, on the field in four games the past couple of years, you see guys run by and you decide you don't want anything to do with those guys, the running backs, the offensive linemen, even the receivers feel like they've gotten bigger and bigger.
11: I tell people, if you want to see a football game, if you can watch it from the sidelines, you'll have a whole different appreciation for what that game sounds like and how fast it is. I don't know if you had that feeling, you're welcome to the NFL moment. What was that like?
14: Well, you know what's interesting? You talk about watching it from the field. You don't ever listen to the game or hear the game or feel the game when you're playing. But during 2020, that was my first year when I was done playing. I worked with the Panthers in the front offices, and I was on the field for some of those games, and there was no one in the stands to start the year. So you could hear everything. Every hit, every sound, every time a guy puts his foot in the ground and makes a cut, and you start to realize, like, how did I play out here during this game for that long? Because guys are, it's fast, it's physical, I'm glad that I was on the sideline at that point.
11: Do you have that welcome to the NFL moment?
14: Yeah, it was Michael Robinson. So my rookie year, we played Seattle at home. It was my first game playing at inside backer, and Russell Wilson escapes from the pocket. I'm in zone coverage. I drop. He starts running towards the line of scrimmage, and I feel like I have a clean shot on him. I've got a great angle. I'm running right at him. I think I'm going to make a big hit, and at the last second, he cuts to my left. I turn my head, and Mike Robinson, number 26, is running full speed at me, and Russ had kind of set me up. I didn't see Mike Robinson, and he smacked me, and the first thing I remember is being on the ground, and I remember looking up at him, and he had a big smile on his face, and it was early on. That was probably, I think that was probably week three or week four, and you realize the game happens a lot faster than it used to in college, and when I see Mike to this day, there's still that little smirk that he's got on his face because he knows that he got me pretty daggone good.
11: If you didn't go to BC, where were you going?
14: You know what? Stanford, Duke, and Virginia were the schools, in addition to Boston College, that I looked really hard at. Stanford was probably, right up there. That was Harbaugh and Andrew Luck and that whole crew.
11: Mm.
14: And then Coach Cutcliffe at Duke. I really liked him. He was a great man.

0: a great football coach, but BC was always home for me. But I think Stanford with Harbaugh and Duke with Cutcliffe were two places that would have been good options for me.
1: But growing up, you know, in Cincinnati, Ohio State recruit you?
0: Not really. You know, when I was being recruited, I was small, I was skinny, I wasn't very big. And quite frankly, if I was recruiting people out of Cincinnati, I probably wouldn't have recruited me if I was Ohio State either. So,
1: really?
0: No, I was a 200-pound linebacker that was taking biology class and chemistry class, carried a lunchbox around. So I don't really blame anybody for not recruiting me.
1: Wait, you had a lunchbox?
0: Oh yeah, every day.
1: Was it a themed lunchbox?
0: It was, you know what? I was fortunate that when I went to school, I have two brothers, and my mom would wake up and make breakfast and make lunches for us every day. And it was a very well-balanced lunchbox. She did a great job. So, yes, I don't know if the lunchbox itself was themed, but what was inside of it was very much themed.
1: All right. So, Luke and Netflix Game Day kicks off with the Game Down Under in Melbourne. It'll be shouldn't you be leaving for Australia now?
0: Yeah, we're leaving. Shoot, we leave us on Sunday. So I've been trying to wrap my head around it. We leave on a Sunday, and I think we get there on a Tuesday because they're ahead of us. Plus the time change and the flight. It took me a second to kind of wrap my head around how all that works, but yeah, we're leaving soon. We leave on Sunday of this week.
1: Okay, so that'll be coverage starting at 6:30 Eastern, kickoff at 8:30 Eastern next week. Are you expecting Aaron Donald to be in Australia?
0: That would certainly make it more exciting. Honestly, I think it would be really cool if he played. I think what I think about with this whole thing is, you know, running's great, agility's great. You watch all the videos of him and him training. He looks phenomenal. I think the one question that I ask myself is, what happens when people start leaning on you? I think that's probably the biggest thing. If I were to go back and play after not playing for 2 years, how are you able to brace for impact? How are you able to mimic contact to the speed at which it's going to happen in the game? So I think for the game's sake, I would love for him to play. I think it adds a tremendous amount of storylines, and him and Myles Garrett and how the rest of that defense line benefits from him being in the game. But I think if you're the Rams, you got to figure out what's the best long-term approach for having him part of that team, you know, when they make a push in December, January.
1: How does Aaron Donald impact the linebackers on the Rams with him back?
0: All right, good luck getting up to him. You know, I think if you're Nate Landman and that crew right there, you're running clean to the football. It's in it. Let's be honest. It's Aaron Donald. It's Myles Garrett, Kobe Turner. And then the one guy that's going to benefit the most from this is Byron Young. You got to block those big and Braden Fisk. You got to block those big guys up front before you get to the second level. So if you're those Rams linebackers, you're just sitting there smiling, knowing that, hey, they got to block these monsters before they get up to us.
1: You sack Stafford before?
0: I didn't even get near him. Nope, not anywhere close to him. My pass rushing skills were very minimal.
1: How many sacks did you have in your career?
0: Man, I think I had 12, and two or three or four of them were clean to the football. So that requires zero pass rush ability.
1: Who did you get that you go, I can tell my grandkids?
0: Man, well, in the Super Bowl, Sean McDermott called a great blitz, and I got Peyton Manning. And that required, again, zero skill. The biggest thing you have to do is you make sure you get him on the ground. I was clean right up the middle to Peyton Manning, and the hardest thing is to not miss him. So that's my most memorable quarterback sack.
1: You know, we look at those teams that lose the Super Bowl, and we used to label, like, you were a disappointment. Like, the Buffalo Bills went to four consecutive Super Bowls. And I said, why aren't we celebrating that you got to the Super Bowl? I know you guys got embarrassed, but what's it like in that game that everybody's watching you and everybody's going to have some kind of opinion about you or your team after something like that?
0: I think everybody's going to have an opinion regardless if win, lose, draw, how the

0: season went, but you know, I don't think that season, when you look back on it and you get perspective, and the further away, you know, that team gets from that game, I think we realize how special that year was, how fun the OTAs were, the off-season training camp, the journey through that season into the playoffs, two playoff games at home, the energy in the city, in the Carolinas, and have the opportunity to play in a Super Bowl, I think was super special. Obviously, you want to win that game, and that's the ultimate goal, playing football. But I think the memories and the opportunities we had that season and the players that we put on that team, that the front office did a great job, is what made that season special. I don't think it's defined by one game or, you know, the disappointment of not winning the Super Bowl. I think for us it was more how special that team was, how fun that team was, how special that group was together. And I think when you look back on it, that's the positive that really came from it.
1: You think Cam Newton will be a Hall of Famer?
0: I think he should be, just, and I got to see it on a daily basis, but I don't think for that stretch there that Cam had, I don't think there was a more dominant player when you walked out on the field than Cam. And I think, you know, his ability to affect the game, throwing and obviously running the ball, short yardage, goal line, in walking out for coin tosses for teams that we didn't play a whole lot, and watching those guys walk out and look at Cam, it's like they had no idea he was that big. And it looked like he got 10 times bigger when he's in his uniform, because he had the rib pads and the shin pads and the hair and the wristbands, and he just got bigger and bigger as game day approached.
1: Because that following year, didn't you open up with Denver in Denver?
0: Yeah.
1: And I remember the Broncos beat the hell out of Cam in that game. Like, mm-hmm. they were lining him up and pounding him. And I just kept remembering being on the field and seeing how big he was and realizing what these defensive players were doing to him. They pounded him that night. And, you know, kept getting back up. But, you know, after a while, those hits take their toll.
0: Yeah, he's we always joked that he was made of concrete, that he was like a pillar out there. You just hit him, and he keeps getting back up. But I think it's a testament to, number one, his toughness, and number two, his competitive drive, and who he is as a person. And a lot of stuff that Cam did, we kind of big, oh, it's just Cam being Cam. And then when you think about it, you start to realize how special what he did for that team was.
1: Calling a game now.
0: Mm-hmm.
1: It's one thing to watch when you're at home with your buddies, but, you know, you're going to be there with Noah Eagle. You got to get in and get out. Get in, get out. Like, do you have a finite amount of time that you go, I got 15 seconds here, or I got 12 seconds here? How do you work mentally of being an analyst?
0: Well, I think you start to just understand that, hey, I have a job and I have a teammate. Noah's your teammate. And you start to realize that I have to do my job in a way that allows Noah to do his job. So I think quick, in and out, concise, get your point across, make it digestible and understandable, and then get out and allow Noah to do his job as well. He's phenomenal. He's so easy to work with. He sets you up great. And then it's my job, like you said, to get in, get my point across, get my point articulated, and then allow Noah to set the play up and do what he does best as well. So I think that's what makes it fun, is the teamwork aspect of that booth.
1: Okay, but is this any different than what you did defensively, where get in, get out of the huddle, or make your call, then there's the play, now regroup, get in, get out, get ready for the next play?
0: I think in a sense, yes. The procedure, I think, is a little bit different, because in the game, I think you're digesting. I get a play call in my ear, and then I've got to relay it to the guys in the field. And then, like you said, I got to break the huddle and turn around and digest what's going on. So you're kind of thinking all the way up to the snap as far as a player, versus, I think, in the booth, it's more of reactionary. And then, hey, based on what happened on the field, what

0: can I give the viewers to help educate them, give them further context versus while you're playing, it's like, all right, hey, what do I like? What do I like out of our menu on third and six? What did I watch during practice and during tape that allows me to have success? Maybe what do I need to tell the guy next to me? Maybe Thomas is telling me something different. So I think it's more of a living organism while you're playing, because there's 10 other guys that you're working with versus in the booth. I think it's, you know, it's my, one of my first times doing this, so I'm still trying to figure it out a little bit as well, but it's more of what I saw. Let me give somebody something quick that they can chew on, get in and get out, and then let Noah do his job as well.
1: Yeah, wait till like 3 years, 2 years, and you listen back to this, and then you'll go, oh my gosh, because we all do it. I went back to my, like, my early SportsCenter days. I'm going, oh my God, so bad. But, you know, it's part of the evolution, the progress, the process of it. So, and you got a great person to set you up. The key is with play-by-play, they can make or break you. And you got Noah, who learned from his dad. He's going to put you in a position to succeed. And, you know, that'll help you instead of you scrambling to go, I got 9 seconds here. I can't say anything. Noah will be very good at being brief with his comments to give you, you know, that room for opportunity. And so it'll be fun for you. At least I hope it will be. And don't read social media, okay?
0: Yeah.
1: Just stay off. I told J.J. Watt that. I said, dude, don't be on. He goes, no, why not? I go, okay. He goes, I can take it. I said, all right, well, you're tougher than I can. I don't want to know what social media is going to say. They're never happy about anything, Luke.
0: Yeah, I think, you know, you kind of learn it as a player. You can always find whatever you want on social media. If you think you're the greatest thing, you can find somebody that says you're the greatest thing. If you want to find somebody that says you stink, if you look hard enough, you can find that too. So it's one of those things. Whatever you want social media to say, you can find it and filter it and figure it out. So, like you said, I think I'm lucky to have Noah in there because he's so good and he has fun. He's got a great personality and he's quick, and I'm certainly looking forward to it. I think it's going to be a lot of fun.
1: Good to talk to you. Again, congratulations on the Hall of Fame, Luke.
0: Thank you. Appreciate it.
1: All right. Luke Kuechly, Hall of Famer, Netflix lead game analyst, former NFL Defensive Player of the Year, and first round pick, like, what, 9th overall out of Boston College. It's one of those where you see somebody and you go, how did he end up there? And then you realize he wasn't ready for the Ohio State or some of these other programs. Plus, he wanted to get an education. that pesky education.
2: Talk.
1: What are you doing getting an education? Yes, Ray.
3: His career is honestly unbelievable. He's made an All-Pro every single year besides his rookie season. In his rookie year, he won Defensive Rookie of the Year and had 164 tackles. Arguably his best year.
1: Yes, Dylan.
2: Yeah, when his other school options were Virginia, Duke, and Stanford, yeah. I'm sensing a trend here.
1: Yeah. We'll take a break. Last call for phone calls, what we learn, what's in store tomorrow. And again, a round of applause for Fritzy, one of the great heroic efforts I've ever seen. He made it back after life-threatening surgery. We're back after this.

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4: Titans. From the West Kentucky Star Newsroom, I'm Brad Munson. Two Mayfield men, one an employee, have been arrested in connection with a burglary of a Dollar General in Graves County.
5: The Graves County Sheriff's Office was called on Monday morning after the discovery of a burglary at the store just north of Mayfield along U.S. 45. The investigation revealed that cash and merchandise were reportedly taken during the overnight hours of Sunday night into Monday morning. It also led them to a Mayfield motel where an employee, later identified as 32-year-old Anthony E. Lawrence of Mayfield, had rented a room. A warrant was obtained and a search of the room located merchandise and cash believed to have been taken from the store. Deputies arrested Lawrence and charged him with burglary and theft. Lawrence is said to have had keys to the store giving him access. Investigators identified a second suspect, 20-year-old Jeremiah P. Thomas of Mayfield, who they believe was a driver for Lawrence during the commission of the crimes. When Thomas was located, he was also reportedly in possession of merchandise and cash believed to be from the store. Thomas was arrested and charged with criminal facilitation to burglary and theft. The two men were taken to an out-of-county detention center. I'm Mike Cooper.
4: A Graves County man was sent to the hospital after a rollover crash near Water Valley on Friday night.
6: The Graves County Sheriff's Office said about 9:40 Friday night, they were called to the 5700 block of Kentucky 1283 near Water Valley in reference to a single vehicle accident. Investigators said 26-year-old James Tapia of Graves County was driving a pickup southeast on Kentucky 1283. The investigation determined Tapia ran off the roadway to the right, struck a ditch, struck a tree, and the vehicle overturned. Tapia was transported to Jackson Purchase Medical Center for non-incapacitating injuries. I'm Todd Hamilton.
4: The McCracken County Sheriff's Office says it has a wanted Paducah man in custody after a multi-day search. On Monday, the Sheriff's Office said 28-year-old Trevin Elmore was taken into custody on warrants accusing him of distribution of sexually explicit images without consent, terroristic threatening, and harassing communications. He was arrested and booked into the McCracken County Regional Jail.
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9: Who says vaping is safer than cigarettes? 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

Maybe you have somebody else who offered up punk before the Beatles did with Helter Skelter. I'm all ears if that's the case. Somebody can point to somebody else. But I think that Helter Skelter to me is punk rock. And the Beatles did that before anybody else.

0: four New York Dolls, you know, Iggy and the Stooges, MC5, Beatles. Did the Beatles create punk music, punk rock?
1: I still would lean Sex Pistols and The Clash.
0: But they were well after the Beatles.
1: Yeah, but the Beatles, just because you could have like a punky sound.
0: They created the punk sound before anybody else. Maybe they only did it once, but did they create it? Did anybody else have anything close to Helter Skelter back in the 60s?
1: I mean, didn't everyone steal everything from Chuck Berry anyways?
0: This isn't Chuck Berry. Yeah, they did steal a lot from Chuck Berry. They acknowledged that they were taking it from Chuck Berry. He was an idol of theirs. Just like Keith Richards, same way. Helter Skelter is, that's different. All right?
1: Fine, I'll allow it.
0: Yes, Mark.
2: We need another music guest then.
0: It's never fun when I argue with Dylan because we, you know, when I win, I don't feel like I've won. I mean, just like I'm teaching my son, you know, things in life. And he goes kicking and screaming. Don't want to hear it.
1: I'll die on the U2 hill again. Another hill I'll die.
0: You said they weren't the biggest band in the world at any point. They were. They were the biggest band in the world. You may not like them, which you don't, but they were the biggest band in the world. Chris in L.A. Hi, Chris.
3: Good morning, Dan. You know, I just wanted to help put a bow on this USC Coliseum game because that picture did look horrible. But I think there's a multitude of factors. One was the blistering heat. I mean, it's been hot out here beyond normal for 3 weeks, and I was even going to go to the game. And tickets were cheap. They were like $11 the day before. But I said, I'm not going to sit in those plastic hot seats in the Coliseum, pay $80 for parking just to see San Jose State. So I think a lot of it is 80% probably the heat. It would be like Michigan having a record snowstorm and expecting people to show up.
0: They would show up. This isn't a record heat wave. It's hot. They show up. Look at Buffalo, Ohio State, Michigan. They're going to show up no matter what the weather is. It's just Los Angeles, there's other things to do. I get that. Don't put out an apology, though. Jared in Iowa. Hi, Jared. What do you have for me today?
4: Hey, Danny. I felt compelled to call you today because of your conversation with Kyle Long. Really kind of hit home with me today. And I appreciate you, you know, talking about your struggles in the past. And, you know, you mentioned to Kyle today about times where he didn't want to get out of bed. And, you know, I've been there and still fighting through it. And I'm a Bears fan. I'm a 45-year-old dude, and I didn't know Kyle dealt with that either. But he was always my guy, as was his dad, and I love his brother Chris, too. But, no, I appreciate that conversation today. It meant a lot to me, and hopefully it meant a lot to, you know, anybody else that's kind of struggling with that.
0: Thank you, Jared, and good luck. Yeah, when I finally broke down and told my wife that I'd just gone through this depression and I didn't know what it was. I'd never experienced it. And then she said, talk about it on your show. Maybe you can help somebody. It turns the light on for somebody. And I'm like, oh my God. And then you just do it. You know, it's like, put your ego to the side. Who cares? You know, do something that maybe helps somebody. And hopefully we did. It's like when Bo Jackson came on and talked about, you know, cancer, prostate cancer. 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Thanks for joining us for Fritzy, Dylan, Marv, Paulie, and Big Day Ray. We'll talk to you tomorrow. 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
8: Luchaton's forecast includes a heat advisory that's in effect every day this week, Monday through Friday. Heat index is 100 to 105.
9: Plenty of sunshine today, but it's hot. In fact, we've got a heat advisory. High temperatures in the mid-90s. Clear skies tonight with overnight lows in the mid-70s. For Tuesday, once again, sunny and hot. High temperatures in the mid-90s.
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0: Kroenke. Kroenke Sports and Entertainment is purchasing the team from Artie Moreno, who had owned the Angels since 2003. The LA Times reports the purchase price is expected to be higher than $3.9 billion, which was what the Padres were recently sold for, and a deal could be finalized in early 2027. Former Cowboys quarterback and broadcaster Tony Romo pleaded no contest to OWI charges in Wisconsin today. Romo released a statement admitting that he had been relying on pain medications and then alcohol as he deals with back injuries suffered in his playing days, and says he will seek help for those addictions. Romo will have his driving privileges revoked for 6 months. Odell Beckham Jr. is back to wearing number 13 with the Giants. Quarterback Josh Johnson is signing with the Cincinnati Bengals practice squad. Madison Keys a winner today at the U.S. Open in straight sets. I'm Dan Beyer.
1: Portions of the show are recorded. You want winners? He went 0 for 14 picking bowl games.
2: God bless football.
1: You want hot takes? He said Patrick Mahomes would be a disaster.
2: Really?
1: You want baseball news? He doesn't even know who Kyle Tucker is.
2: Oh, okay.
1: In his personal record book, Kevin Durant hasn't won a ring yet.
2: I'm just telling you that's what he's doing.
1: You're listening to the man who made falling upwards an art form.
2: It's crazy.
1: This is Stu Gotts and Company, live.
3: Mel Kiper Jr. going to join us in about 15 minutes. Taylor, put it on the poll. If you had $3.9 billion, would you spend it on the Angels? Also, put this on the poll. Do you believe a single word that comes out of Lane Kiffin's mouth? A single word. Because I don't. And I love that he has become the person to root against in college football. It is no longer Dabo. It is now Lane Kiffin, and they play each other this weekend. But enough of that. We have Mel Kiper Jr. coming up. We have Charles Huff, the head coach at Memphis, coming up as well. We have a celebrity prognosticator. I'm very excited about this later on in the show. But we have to start here. Taylor's tears on a Tuesday. Taylor, tears on a Tuesday. Give them to me right now.
4: Let me get my college football music. So this is going to be whether or not you could be a contender in the ACC this season. ACC football contenders. Okay. Taylor's tears on a Tuesday.
3: So this is specific to the ACC, the conference that nobody cares about.
4: Yep.
3: Okay, good.
4: Most people would say the third or fourth conference. Probably people would lean more fourth conference, but we still have our moments.
3: It would be the fourth conference. Everyone would lean that way.
4: Big 12 is ahead of us?
3: Dan Beyer, is the Big 12 ahead of the ACC?
0: Yes.
4: What?
0: Is that Texas Tech money, Taylor?
3: Yeah. Anyway, your tiers.
4: So I have eight tiers for the teams in the ACC. The first tier.
3: Wait, hold on a second. Dan Beyer is laughing, and I am too, over the fact, Dan, you're laughing at the same thing I am, right?
0: Yes.
3: The idea that he has eight tiers with one conference that nobody cares about.
0: I don't know if you could have eight tiers for all of college football, like, honestly, but we're going to do it just for the ACC.
4: Yeah, and I counted wrong. It's nine tiers.
3: Oh, nine.
4: The first tier.
3: A bonus tier.
4: The bottom feeders.
3: Ah, the bottom feeders.
4: Loaded category, because as you know, the ACC has a lot of bottom feeders.
3: Yes.
4: Duke, Boston College, Stanford, Syracuse, and the Wake Forest Demon Deacons.
3: Ah, the Deacs. So they have no chance, is what you're saying.
4: Bottom feeders. just filling out our schedules.
3: I figured that would be the only tier. I got to be honest with you.
0: By the way, Taylor is averaging just under two teams per tier, according to the 17-team ACC. And we've already got five off the board.
3: There are 17 teams in the ACC?
0: Yes.
3: There are 20 teams in the Big Ten. What are we doing?
4: Our next tier. It's the garbage tier.
3: Ah, the garbage tier. How is this different from the first tier?
4: So the bottom feeders, You're just kind of existing in this conference. You're kind of just leeching off the conference.
3: Okay.
4: The garbage tier, this team could have been good, but I've seen enough at this point. You're garbage.
3: Okay. Yeah. Well, some teams you haven't seen them play yet.
4: Well, that's a spoiler for who's in the garbage tier.
3: All right, garbage tier.
4: NC State.

0: NC State gets absolutely shellacked against Virginia this past weekend to open up ACC play. If NC State's roster looks like they paid their quarterback and figured the rest would work itself out, it's because that's exactly what they did with C.J. Bailey. Yeah.
1: So they're not a quarterback away. They're a rest of the team away.
0: Rest of the team away.
2: I thought their good players went to Brazil. I thought that was the excuse on Saturday.
0: I did see some fans that booked a trip to that NC State-Virginia game when it was supposed to be in Brazil, and then they moved the game, and then all the people that had flights were like, well, what am I supposed to do now? And they just took a trip to Rio, which was probably better than if you went to Charlottesville and watched that game, actually.
1: I would say if you end up in Rio and then realize there's no game, that's a bonus.
0: It's a win. It's a good trade.
1: You're in Rio.
2: It's their only win of the season.
1: All right. You have another tier? Or are we done with this tier? Or
0: that NC State's the only team in garbage tier.
1: Okay. And you have nine tiers, so there's seven tiers to go.
0: Yep.
1: Okay. Next
0: the next tier.
1: Yes.
0: I like your quarterback, and that's about it.
1: All right. Well, that would be...
0: So I don't really like C.J. Bailey from NC State. That's why they didn't fit in this tier.
1: Got
0: and
1: it.
0: NC State's more garbage.
1: Okay.
0: The only team, and I like your quarterback, and that's about it, the Cal Bears, the Cal Golden Bears, JKS.
1: Yes.
0: Just because, as an update anchor, Dan, I'm afraid to say JKS's actual name from Cal.
2: You should. We all are.
1: Wait, can you say it, Dan? Do you know the name?
2: No, I can't.
1: You're terrified of it. Yes.
0: I was watching Stanford Hawaii, and for some reason, it was the only name Jorge Sedano knew, and he was flexing left and right. He said JKS's name. So if I try to give it my best shot, Jaron Kiwa Sagapolitelli.
1: Yeah, well, that's why you don't do it. Yep.
0: Sedano said this name 20 times in the broadcast.
1: When you have a difficult name, you trot it out.
0: He wasn't even playing in the game.
1: No, but Dan, this is a rule of radio. When you have a difficult name and you can pronounce it and no one else can, you say it as often as you can.
2: If you can make it a mini song, it really works for you, and then you say it as much as you can.
0: Next tier.
1: Dan, what is the name that's... In fact, if you could make a top five list, not today, but at some point, of the top five names that terrify you.
2: Well, this is one of them. I told you, Jerry Rice is just because of the double R's.
1: Yes.
2: I'll tell you, I'm focused on Aryna Sabalenka right now. That is never going to mess me up ever again.
1: But you can't think too much about it. You just got to let it fly. You know that, right?
2: Yes, absolutely.
0: Right. Next tier, the scrappy tier.
1: Ah, the scrappy tier.
0: Two teams here, the Pitt Panthers and Georgia Tech, because these are two teams that could have all the roster turnover in the world, and they're still somehow the same exact team every year.
1: Yep.
0: Good for one good upset every season.
1: Yep. I like that. Georgia Tech, who do they play opening week here? I mean, Georgia Tech always gets off to these 3-0, 4-0 starts. They're in the top 15 in the country, and they do nothing. You know? And I have their coach on every year because I get excited.
0: We're placing Haynes King this year. Got a transfer quarterback from Florida.
1: Oh, wow. That's what I like about the transfer portal.
0: Yeah. Thursday, it's Colorado, Georgia Tech.
1: Yep, at Georgia Tech, right?
0: Yep, Deion Sanders.
1: Yeah, that's a win for Georgia Tech.
0: Wow.
1: That's how he fools us. I'm serious. This Coach Key, whatever his name is.
0: The next tier is, hold on a second.
1: Ah.
0: Virginia Tech.
1: Right.
0: With James Franklin.
1: Yes.
0: He brings a transfer quarterback from Penn State, Ethan Grunkemeyer, and the other team in, hold on a second tier. The North Carolina Tar Heels.
1: Hold on a second. Yeah.
0: Hold on a second.
1: Yeah, hold on a second. Yeah, number one team in the country.
0: They lead the league and hold on a second.
1: And they're not going to lose this week. They have a bye week.
2: Hold on a sec. Did Belichick figure this college thing out?
0: I think he might have.
1: Yep, with Bobby Petrino. Yes. Dan Byer, you know Bobby Petrino. If you know Bobby Petrino, what you know is he has his eyes on every other head coaching job in America.
2: Very true. And other things. He also has his eye on other things.
1: Yes.
0: The next tier.
1: Well, how many tiers are left? I mean, where are
0: we? One, two, three, four tiers.
1: All right, so we have four tiers to go. Go ahead. Mel Kiper Jr. going to join us coming up after Taylor's done with his tiers.
0: Next tier is, I fully lost all my trust.
1: Ah.
0: And there's two teams here.
1: Yes.
0: You mentioned one of the coaches earlier.
1: Yep.
0: Clemson.
1: Yep.
0: Until I see Dabo actually utilize

0: utilize and maximize his team's roster with NIL and the transfer portal. I won't believe it until I see it. And then the other team, and I've lost all trust, Florida State.
1: All right. I mean, you said a win's a win, but Florida State's win was not a win over the weekend.
0: Not a win.
1: Yes.
2: I also feel like hold on a sec is a higher tier than fully lost my trust.
0: Good point, actually.
1: Yeah. What I'm finding is nine games within his tiers.
2: Is there going to be a tier with no team? That's what I'm curious about.
0: Not yet.
1: Who was this? It was Clemson, right?
0: Yeah.
1: This is the first time ever because he's playing LSU and Lane Kiffin, and Dabo came out and said, hey, getting professional kids and bringing them back to college is despicable. But this is the first time I will find myself rooting for Dabo Swinney over the weekend because I can't stand Lane Kiffin. Anyway, go ahead.
0: So I'm going to combine these next two tiers, actually, because they are a bit similar.
1: Okay.
0: My dark horse tier, it's the Virginia Cavaliers. It's the roster with the most career snaps, starts, and games played in all of college football this season. I don't really trust Bo Prabula in passing situations.
1: Yep.
0: But when he runs the ball, he's Slim Tebow out there.
1: Yep.
0: And then the contender tier, it's SMU. SMU made the playoffs in 2024. They still have that same quarterback, Kevin Jennings. And then Louisville. Louisville has the best running back duo in the conference, Kajon and Isaac Brown. I call them UPS because if you're wondering what Brown can do for you, they can run the ball.
1: I wasn't wondering that. Is that it for the tiers?
0: One more tier.
1: Okay.
0: And it's the biggest tier.
1: Yeah.
0: Now or never tier. The Miami Hurricanes. People are looking at this ACC and saying, this conference stinks. This is a down year for the ACC. Well, just to remind everybody, Miami has never won this conference.
1: No, but they did make it to a national championship game a year ago. All right, well, thank you for the tears, Taylor. We appreciate them. I have nine games now, and damn, when you get to it, top five names that terrify you during a sports update. We'll take a timeout. Mel Kiper Jr. is going to join us next, but first, Taylor has a word from our friends over at FanDuel.
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0: great Mel Kiper Jr. is going to join us in just a minute. But first, let's go out to Sherman Oaks. Dan Beyer has a sports update.
1: Stu, we've got breaking news in the world of sports. Rams owner Stan Kroenke is buying the Los Angeles Angels. Kroenke Sports and Entertainment purchasing the team from Artie Moreno, who had owned the squad since 2003. Sale is expected to be finalized in early 2027.

0: could be north of $4 billion, as the LA Times says that the sale price is expected to be more than what the Padres sold for, and that was $3.9 billion. Former Cowboys quarterback and broadcaster Tony Romo pleaded no contest to OWI charges in Wisconsin. Romo will have his driving privileges revoked for 6 months. He released a statement that he had been relying on pain medications and then alcohol as he deals with back injuries suffered in his playing days, and says he will seek help for those addictions. Packers GM Brian Gutekunst said today that they have not seen an alleged video as part of the criminal case against running back Josh Jacobs. Jacobs was placed on the commissioner's exempt list as he faces misdemeanor charges of battery and criminal damage stemming from an alleged incident with a woman in May. Odell Beckham Jr. is changing his jersey number back to number 13. He wore 3 in the preseason and wore 13 with the Giants when he first came into the league a decade ago. Quarterback Josh Johnson has signed a deal with the Cincinnati Bengals as he has signed on with their practice squad. At the U.S. Open, American Taylor Fritz up 2 sets to love in his first-round match. While on the women's side of things, 22nd seed Madison Keys won her first-round match. She advances in straight sets. Stu, back to you.
1: Taylor just said that Mel Kiper Jr. is on his Mount Rushmore of guests for this radio show and podcast. How do you feel about that, Mel? Go ahead, Taylor, before Mel responds. Go ahead.
2: Mel, I was going to say you're top two, and you're not two.
1: How about that?
3: I know, I'm 32 probably, Taylor, right? Oh, my gosh. That 32 is a nice number. That's a pretty good number back then. You know what my favorite number was as a kid playing sport? Was 22 because of Jim Palmer. So, you know, Jim Palmer, 22, was my favorite. So, yeah, I'm satisfied being 22. But, you know, is that Mount Rushmore? Who is on that Mount Rushmore of guests on your podcast? Who is it?
2: Chris Sims has to be on there.
1: Yep.
3: Chris Sims?
1: Yep.
2: Tim Kirchen has to be on there.
3: Uh-huh. Oh, Timmy. I loved it. Yeah, Timmy. Yeah.
2: Mel Kiper. And then we're still looking for a fourth, I think.
1: Yes, we're fishing for a fourth. Right.
3: All right.
1: Yes.
3: All right. We got Baltimore every which way there, you know, with me and Timmy. That's good.
1: Well, of course, Mel is our Baltimore Orioles correspondent. And after a game like last night and a catch like that, you have to have him on today.
3: I mean, went to bed on a dag one thing. Can you believe I went to bed at 1-1? They have a rain delay. I'm waiting. I said, I got to get up. I had stuff to do this morning early. So I said, and I found out Kowser made the catch to save the day. It would have been a walk-off home run, would have lost that game to Colorado. Instead of being 69-69 and now a half game out of first place, we wouldn't have been. Now we got the Red Sox coming up in Cleveland after we got two more with Colorado. So we'll see how that goes. We got Boston coming to town, and we got Cleveland coming to town, and that's going to define the season. I think over those next, what, X amount of days, we'll tell you whether the Orioles will sneak into the playoffs or they won't.
4: So, Mel, how much Orioles baseball did you watch this summer? Last time we talked to you, you said you were shutting it down for the summer. Mm-hmm. It was going to be all about orange crushes, crab cakes, going out on the boat, and Orioles baseball.
3: Yeah, it was a lot of Orioles because of them being teasing me all the time, getting the 2-3 under and then going back to 5-under. And then getting it, then finally, this week, they got it to 500. I kept telling my daughter, I said, Lauren, if they just get to 500, and it's disgustingly embarrassing American League, where only 4 teams are over 500, I believe, they can get in the playoffs. Basically, the whole AL East, except one team, is going to make the playoffs if that happened, which would be Toronto if the Orioles beat them out for that last wild card spot. So it's been a crazy season in the American League to allow this team that was 5 games under to think they can make the playoffs, and now they are only a half game out as we speak. It's pretty amazing when you got your best player hitting 221. Colton Cowser is hitting 220, made the great catch, right? Jackson is at, what, 230, okay? You think about where he is now, Holiday. Alonzo doing a great job, but this team, it's just league. They don't hit for average anymore. So it's amazing. Like I say, with Gunner at 220, this team is on the verge of maybe sneaking into the playoffs.
2: Mel, when you're looking at the AL East, if they do get 4 teams in, the Rays, the Yankees, the Red Sox, the Orioles, how perfect is it that the team that doesn't get in is the one that made the World Series last year?
3: Pretty amazing, yes. With the Toronto Blue Jays. That is true. And, I'm watching, like I say, Var shows now somewhere else and playing with the Astros. And, it's just crazy. But, that league has allowed this to happen. The American League is just awful. I mean, you got teams that are 500 below that are still up for maybe winning the division, the Central and West.
1: Yep.
3: It's crazy. Yeah. You know, to watch it. I love watching Houston Astros with Todd Kallas doing calling the games. His father, Harry Kallas, was one of my all-time favorites. Harry Kallas was in, you'll bet the Mount Rushmore of broadcasters put Harry Kallas in there.
1: Yes.
3: And Todd, his son, does a great job. I watch Houston Astros games because of Todd.

0: That's it. Love hearing that voice. So he's got the voice kind of like his father. But, boy, they say the great voices of all time. That would be a Mount Rushmore with the Chris Schenkels and the Vin Scullys and the Lindsey Nelsons. I was a big Bill Fleming fan. And the list goes to Pete Jackson. I mean, you'd be hard-pressed to just keep that at four in terms of the greatest voices of all time for college football and the NFL.
1: Mikey, I was going to ask him to fill out that Mount Rushmore, and then I realized it's Mel, and I didn't have to ask him that. He was going to fill it out himself. How about that?
0: I was a big in the NFL, Charlie Jones. Yeah. Remember Charlie Jones?
1: Yes.
0: I'd turn on those 4 o'clock games and be out in San Diego at the Murph. It would be Charlie Jones calling those games, and Don Crickey and Dick Denberg and all those amazing voices that we grew up with, in addition to Howard Cosell and Don Meredith and Frank Gifford. The era to be born in the 60s and in the 70s and through the 80s and have those amazing voices in broadcasting was that's why we were all drawn to sports. I always say we were drawn to sports. Why? Because of the great voices that covered the game.
1: We'll get to some football. We'll get to a utensil question we have for you in just a second. But since you love baseball so much and since we're here and you love Mikey A., I will have Mikey A. share a story with you from his kids' Little League championship and let Mel decide if he was being an embarrassment or not. Go ahead,
0: Mikey.
2: Really? That's what? All right. So, Mel, from Little League T-ball through this run, every time my kid gets up, I yell, "Here we go, Nicholas," to the point where the other team starts doing it too. But this tournament, I started incorporating a little bit of a song and dance where I had taught some of the kids at a banquet how to do the Gangnam Style. You remember that song? Mel, you don't remember that song. Why am I even asking you, Mel? It's Mel.
1: Right.
2: But, yeah, so it's a lot of this, Mel. It's a lot of this. And I told them every time.
0: That's okay.
2: Of course, Mel. But I told them, any player that gets on second base, I will dance. I will dance in the stands for them. If you can hit a double or better,
1: right.
2: I will dance.
1: Yes.
2: And
1: really?
2: So every time there was a kid that got up in a big spot, I'd yell, "I feel like dancing." And Mel, if a couple of kids hit some doubles,
1: yes,
2: and I got out of breath,
1: right?
2: Because I had to dance in the stands.
1: Yes, he was screaming this from the bleachers, telling kids if they get the second base or better, that daddy's going to dance.
0: And I think Nicholas was hoping for some strikeouts, so his daddy doesn't embarrass him.
2: Back with his eyes closed, Mel.
0: Oh, my God. Can I see what's the dance look like, Mikey?
2: Mel, it's a lot of this, Mel. It's a lot of this.
3: Almost looks like a gallop, yeah.
2: Yeah.
0: We got to get a video of that. Jeez.
1: But you can't shout that to the kid who's at bat, right? He's got enough pressure on him. You can't say, "Hey, daddy wants to dance, get the second." Yeah, you can't do
2: it. A walk-up. Listen,
0: hey,
2: I got a few laughs.
0: You imagine if Nick ends up making it into like the collegiate ranks and he's playing wherever, Coastal Carolina, wherever he's playing, and he gets into Major League Baseball and he's got a father like this. Imagine that.
2: Mel, he just joined a new team, and I'm told that they're very stuffy at games. They're about to loosen up.
0: I promise you, Mel.
2: They're about to loosen up.
0: Stuffy no more.
1: Yes. Mel, how excited are you for football? Football's here. How excited are you? Yes.
0: I'm done with the sun. I'm done with the 90 degrees.
1: Put it on the pole, Taylor.
0: I'm not done with the crab cakes because I'm back eating crab cakes after a 10-year hiatus. I'm not having a crab cake with my shellfish allergy, which wasn't. Got tested, no problem, but I was still leery. I jumped back in. Crab cakes every other day now since basically mid-June.
1: Yes.
0: So I'm back doing that. So I had a great summer with that. But no, it's nothing better this time of the year because everybody's got opinions. Most of them are wrong. And then they start playing, and we see everything, all the shockers and surprises. So I couldn't be more excited for an NFL season and the college football season than I am this year.
1: Mel, how does this quarterback – now, I know a lot could change. The season hasn't started – well, it started, but it starts officially week one coming up this weekend. How does this quarterback class stack up against some of the other great quarterback classes in draft history?
0: It could be really good. It could fizzle like it did last year.
1: Right.
0: I always say it's going to be fizzle or fantastic.
1: Sure.
0: And maybe it's going to be fantastic. If it's not, then we're going to have some fan base that's going to be a big-time letdown. At Oregon, at Texas, they're the two top two because everything sets up for those two teams, with Sark and Dan Lanning, to be playing for a national title. And then you got C.J. Carr at Notre Dame trying to get it done without all the great weapons he had last year, from Malachi Fields to Eli Raritan. Then I'll get to the big two, which are Jadarian Price and Jeremiah Love.
1: Right.
0: Taking all those guys away from C.J. Carr, how does he do? How does Drew Mestemaker do going from North Texas to Oklahoma State? How does Darian Mensah do going from Duke to Miami with all those weapons and the Hurricanes coming off an opportunity?

0: last year to almost win a national title because he got done. I watched Jaden Maiava at USC. Accurate balls all over the place, 25 for 29, granted against San Jose State, but against air, it's not easy to do what he did. So I want to see if he keeps developing. He could be in that mix, so, and a host of others. So it could be a year where we have five or six first-round quarterbacks, at least the way it looks on paper. Does it materialize? We'll see.
1: Mel, if I told you come draft time, Dante Moore and Arch Manning are not going to go number one, but a quarterback is, who would you put your money on?
2: Wow.
0: Probably C.J. Carr right now at Notre Dame because they have a great defense. And that defense is going to not allow many points. And if they can just manage it, and he doesn't have – you know, he's got good receivers, not the elite guy. Now, Ian Premmer, the true freshman tight end, could be phenomenal. They always are going to find a running back, but not anybody like Jeremiah Love. Come on, Jeremiah Love, you put him, you know, him out at the slot or wide, and he's going to be phenomenal. So, and then Jadarian Price, I thought we'd get Jadarian back. He goes to Seattle. So he comes out as a first late first-round pick. So to lose those two running backs who are also, in Jeremiah Love's case, like an extra receiver, that's a lot to overcome. But the defense is so good, and C.J. Carr is so good, that I think the offense will be good enough. Mensa at Miami could be right there, like I said, and then Maiava at USC could be because they got freshman galore at USC. I watched the kid for USC. This defensive end out of New Jersey by the name of Luke Wakeful. I scouted his father, David Wakeful, when he was at Duke in the 90s. Wow. He came out in the 94 draft, undrafted free agent. David Wakeful's son is Luke Wakeful. He's got another son, Owen, who's at Duke, was at Michigan and Penn State, now at Duke. But this Luke Wakeful, I'm watching this kid number 94. Is that DeMarcus Ware out there? Is that Joey Bosa, Nick Bosa? Who is this guy? And they showed him, talking about chiseled, he's like 6'5". 6'6", like 265, 270. He made a play in that game that was unbelievable. Lincoln Riley says he's never been around a true freshman this good. Luke Wakeful, we talk about Jeremiah Smith, the wide receiver. He would have been eligible after his freshman year. Where would he go? This Luke Wakeful kid, let's watch him at USC. And USC could be really good if all these freshmen, like Wakeful, are as good as advertised. And a couple of those wide receivers look like they're super talented. The tight end looks really good as well. So for Jaden Maiava, there's a lot of talent around him. Granted, it's young. But I'm interested to see what USC does this year as well. And that quarterback, who I liked at UNLV, Maiava, now it seems like he's really coming into his own this year with the Trojans.
3: Similar question to Mikey, Mel. If a quarterback didn't go first, who's the most likely non-quarterback to go?
2: Who's the best player in the draft, non-quarterback position?
0: Yeah, it's the best player in the draft, regardless, is Jeremiah Smith. Right. And he's got Julian Sand throwing him the football. And this kid, if you think about wide receivers, we had Dave Parks go number one in the early 60s, great player at Texas Tech and in the NFL. Then we had Irving Fryer, Nebraska, in the NFL with the Pats. Then we had Keyshawn Johnson, great player at USC, then the NFL. They were the number one picks overall at wide receiver. Hadn't had anybody else. We've had some guys go high, like two, Calvin Johnson, went second overall. But number one player in this draft is Jeremiah Smith. Will he go number one? Probably not, because the team picking one and probably two and three will maybe need a quarterback, probably need a quarterback, and take Dante Moore, Arch Manning, C.J. Carr, whoever. So he probably won't go, but whoever gets Jeremiah Smith will get the best player in this draft.
2: Mel, have you ever scouted someone's grandfather? That's such a cool story. You scouted the father, now the son. Ever a grandfather?
0: Hey, yes, Eli Raritan's father. Wow. Talked to Eli, the Bears. Scott Raritan, when he was an offensive lineman at Nebraska. You think about it, his son played at Notre Dame, and then Eli at Notre Dame, tight end, third-round pick of the Patriots. Now we got David Wafel's son, Luke, at USA. In a few years, he's going to be great. How about, remember, Nick Bosa?
2: Yes.
0: Nick Bosa at Boston College, and you got Joey and Nick coming along. So you think about where we were with the Bosa family. So you with Nick and Joey doing a great job. So yeah, I think the Bosa family, phenomenal. With what they were able to do with from Boston College then to Ohio State and the job they've done in the National Football League. So the Bosa family, certainly the Raritan family. Obviously, with Arch, Archie came along before I was coming along with the draft. But yeah, of course, Archie and the great Manning family. But like I said, David Wakeful was written up in my draft report in 1994. Went undrafted, but I wrote him up. He had a write-up, a defensive end coming out of Duke. And now he's got, like I say, Luke playing, hopefully, great college football and having a great year with the USC Trojans.
2: Mel, do you find yourself giving a potential NFL player a better grade because he comes from a certain program or school and been coached by a certain person? I ask that because it seems like Ohio State, all their guys that go to the NFL seem to be really good and productive players.
0: Well, how they're

0: Coach, that's as important. I don't factor in as much of where they came from, who coached them. It's like, what are they? Who did they become?
1: Right.
0: But it's usually a result of what you just said, who the coach was, the program, and those assistant coaches that are doing the hands-on coaching of those players. And I said this morning I was doing a show about having 24 coaches. Now, it's almost every player has a coach. It used to be you had a linebacker coach,
1: right.
0: Secondary coach,
1: right.
0: D-line. Now everybody's got a coach. Safety's got a coach. Corner's got a coach. Inside, off ball. Everybody's got a coach outside. Edge guys, pass rush specialists. You got it all covered, right? So it's a different ball game than it was. But these guys coming into the league now are so, we're going to say, NFL ready. The college kids coming out of high school. Like I said, I look at a Luke Wafer. I'm thinking, boy, this guy looks like he should be going into the NFL draft this year. And he's a true freshman coming out of the New Jersey prep rank. So it's amazing the development all these kids. I was back at Calvert Hall when we developed that championship team at Calvert Hall in 2010, first time we won a title since 82. And I was around those players for practice and every game and going on the road and traveling with them and seeing the opposition and all over this area, the high school talent. And that's when I became aware of just how physically and athletically gifted and how ahead of the game they are from what I grew up with in the 60s and 70s and 80s. So the high school talent around the country, and we see them on TV now all over the place on ESPN, enormous. So that's great to watch. When you see high school football now, it's almost like you're watching college football.
2: Mel, before week one, Colin Simmons, the edge rusher from Texas, or Dylan Stewart, the edge rusher from South Carolina, do you have a preference there?
0: Taylor, I would say right now that the most more talented is Dylan Stewart. The more productive was Colin Simmons. Why? Because Dylan Stewart was banged up last year. Wasn't it even anywhere close to 100%? If he can stay healthy, Dylan Stewart can ascend to that top spot because he is an LTP-er. He looks the part. Colin Simmons, not as big, but the production. He's getting in the backfield. He's getting after the quarterback. He's wreaking havoc all over the place for Texas as a marked man. Yet he's getting it done. And by the way, Ethan Burke, defensive end of Texas, made the Ravens as an undrafted free agent. How he went undrafted is beyond me. But this kid, the energy he played with, and the production at Texas, really strong. Yeah, he's a good player. And they got an undrafted free agent quarterback, Fignano, out of Connecticut. How about that kid? You know, he had one interception at Connecticut, goes undrafted. He's lighting it up in the preseason for the Baltimore Ravens. But to the point about, it's like I say, the pass rushers, and then Ethan Burke with Simmons. I think Simmons and Dylan Stewart. But I would probably, if you said, who would you bet on if everything works out where they stay healthy, I would bet on Dylan Stewart at South Carolina. I think this kid, talent off the charts, and if he can get to that 10-plus sack number, which he will get to if he's healthy and stays healthy and he's healthy now, Dylan Stewart could be up there at that near that top of the draft board.
3: Mel Kiper Jr., I don't say this to everyone. I don't really say it to anyone. I love you.
0: this is the triumvirate of greatness right here. Stu God, Mikey, and Lance. Come on. I'm just here as the fourth guy to screw it up. Okay? That's all I can do. You're messing with greatness here. Why the hell you brought me on is beyond me, but I appreciate it, guys. Anytime you need me.
3: You're the greatest. Thank you, Mel.
0: See you, pal.
3: Taylor has a word from our friends over at Webull.
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7: Help this son out with a fantasy draft. We have Charles Huff coming up in hour number two. But Taylor, are you reeling? I'm confused. I think it's just age where Mel Kiper just started calling you Lance halfway through that interview.
8: It was just a strange thing.
9: You know you're Lance from now on, right?
7: Yeah, no, of course. No. Yeah, well, you are.
9: Yeah.
7: But it was odd, right? Because he started off, he knows it's Taylor. He's spoken to Taylor before. But it's odd, as you get older, this stuff happens where he originally he has another producer somewhere in his life named Lance, and he kept referring to Taylor as Lance, even though he knew he was talking to Taylor at old age. That's all it is. I love you, Mo.
9: Taylor, I'm looking at you.
7: Yeah.
9: You look like a Lance.
7: Yep. Lance Vipolis.
9: You could totally be a Lance.
8: My parents actually, my mom actually wanted to name me Dimitri.
7: Really?
8: My dad used his veto on that.
7: He had a veto.
9: Lance Dimitri Vipolis. I like it.
8: My life would have been hell if my name was Dimitri.
7: Wait a second. Your dad had a veto on your name? So your mom wanted to name you Dimitri and your dad said no?
8: Do you guys know anybody with the name Dimitri? Besides Dimitri Young,
9: I'm Greek.
8: Dimitri Young from the 2000s on the Detroit Tigers.
7: I think Dimitri Hill, University of Florida, probably won a national championship. I believe his nickname was the Meat Hook. I'm not even joking. Like, look it up. That's the only Dimitri I know. But I'm just more fascinated with the idea that your dad was able to veto the name your mom wanted to give you. That's insane.
8: I think my dad pushed back against it, and then my mom thought about the name and was like, yeah, that's kind of a dumb name.
7: All right.
8: No offense to any Dimitris out there.
9: That's crazy, Lancelot.
7: Look up Dimitri Hill and tell me how wrong I was. Because I have a feeling I was wrong. I used to do a thing where Bob Ryan on Twitter is fascinating. Because he'll send out tweets, but you have no idea what he means exactly. And I love Bob, and he's fantastic. And so we would have Bob on to explain his tweets. And I am told here that Bob Ryan had some tweets over the weekend about college football. That is not Bob's wheelhouse. Bob's wheelhouse is Boston. It is the Celtics. It's Bill Russell and Larry Bird specifically, and Ted Williams and Carl Yastrzemski. Okay? That's his wheelhouse. College football tweets is not something that Bob Ryan does. Taylor, what happened to you?
8: Well, just to be clear, these were Bob Ryan's tweets on a college football weekend.
7: Oh,
8: they're not
7: okay.
8: About college football.
7: Good. Okay, so he did stay out of his lane.
8: Yes.
7: Okay.
8: When you hear these tweets, there's never been a more Bob Ryan lane.
7: Okay.
8: But it's Friday night. I'm getting ready to go to sleep and get ready for a big week zero where North Carolina is playing. And I get a tweet notification from Bob Ryan at 8:39 on Friday night.
7: Mm-hmm.
8: Derek Jeter did not dive into the stands to catch a ball.
7: He's right.
8: He made a nice running catch in the playing field, and his momentum carried him into the stands. Nice play, but not heroic.
7: Things you think about on a Friday night headed into a big college football weekend. That's what Bob thinks about. I know Bob. He's my friend, and he thinks about it all the time, and he's right.
8: So Bob Ryan did not send a follow-up tweet to that. But the next day at 5:48 p.m., he tweeted again.
7: Right.
8: Jeter was daringly reckless, and he made a great play. He risked injury. He should be commended, but he caught the ball in foul territory and kept on going.
7: Yep.
8: He did not dive in the stands. Almost 24 hours apart from each other, those two tweets.
7: So he's still thinking about it, and there's nothing wrong with that. I'm sitting here telling you, I know Bob. He's a friend. He's always thinking about that play. He is.
9: I have Bob in a cold sweat waking up at 2 a.m.
7: Yep.
9: Still thinking about it.
7: He doesn't like us applying the heroics to Derek Jeter, the unnecessary heroics. He gets enough of it. Like, did he catch the ball and play, guys?

0: Miami Hurricanes.
1: Right, but I don't care enough about the Hurricanes. Bob cares very dearly about what it is he's tweeting about. If you could think of something that I do care about, and there's not much, and put together a Twitter string, Bob Ryan did, feel free to do so.
0: It has to be older than 20 years, because that Derek Jeter play was July 1st, 2004.
1: Okay, I can... trying to think of some moments in my sports history where I'm still upset about it. Maybe something with Bobby Valentine, going with the Dark Knight, putting him in relief. He kept him in too long. He wrecked his career. I'll think about it for you, Taylor.
2: That was ball one to Carlos Beltran.
1: Did Bob have any further tweets, or was he done after the two tweets separated by 24 hours?
0: That was it from that. And then the next tweet was just him wishing Robert Parrish a happy birthday.
1: Well, the chief.
0: Yeah, yes. What else do you do if you're Bob Ryan?
1: I'm sitting here. I'm telling you guys, this is all he cares about. That's his wheelhouse. He would never tweet about college football.
0: You should just tweet, what a hilarious disguise Bobby Valentine did in that Mets dugout.
1: Bobby Orr, he'll tweet about him all day. Italian restaurants in Boston, he'll tweet about him all day. Robert Parrish, all day. Dennis Johnson, all day. Hondo, all day. And Freddie Lynn, his favorite baseball player of all time. And Jim Rice. And that's what he does. And Butch Hobson. How about that? Anyway, that's Bob Ryan for you. What, did I just rattle off all those Red Sox?
2: Well, that you're not wrong on any of them.
1: Yes. Did you look up Dimitri Hill?
0: Yeah, it was a Florida Gators basketball player.
1: Boom, meat hook.
0: I didn't look at the nickname.
1: Oh, the nickname. Mikey A, it is fantasy season here. Everyone's getting ready for their fantasy draft. Mine is way too late. It's like September 9th or something like that. I don't like it.
2: Yeah. That's the first day of the season.
1: I know, it's bad. I'm not happy about it. But anyway, your kid had one, and there is nothing worse than trying to help your kid with anything. So what happened here, Mikey A?
2: I've realized that I might need to seek therapy or just at least look myself in the mirror, because my kid, like, his baseball team's like, hey, let's let them get together and have a fantasy football league together. My kid's never played fantasy. He doesn't even watch the NFL that much, but he's like, yeah, I'd love to do it with my friends. Mm-hmm. We sit down to do the draft, and I'm like, hey, I'm not doing this for you. Right. This is your team.
1: Yep.
2: You're going to do it.
1: Mm-hmm.
2: I'm just going to, if you have any questions, I'm here to help.
1: All right. You're a soundboard. You can bounce some things off of me, right?
2: Sure. If you want to be like, hey, what's the difference with this guy and this guy, or who do I take here? Because he's never played fantasy.
1: Mm-hmm.
2: That lasted two rounds before I literally pushed him aside and was like, get out of the way. You are doing this wrong.
1: Right.
2: You are not. No, we are not taking Garrett Wilson in the second round. He doesn't belong there.
1: Yes, but it's his draft. Like, and you said you wanted nothing to do with it. You're a sounding board, so let the kid draft who he wants to draft. I mean,
2: Listen, you're making a lot of sense to me right now. In the moment, this guy wasn't here. There was no logic to be had in talking to me. All I know is he had to pick a better team, and I wasn't going to have my son taking Garrett Wilson in the second round.
1: It's embarrassing. When did he take it was the second round pick, Garrett Wilson?
2: Wait,
1: so he ended up taking him. Like, he couldn't get to the computer quick enough to reverse the transaction, so he was stuck with Garrett Wilson, and then you took over?
2: The AI for the league gave him, like, a D grade on his draft, and I was just like, no. No son of mine is going to walk away with the AI D grade. No, that's not get out of the way.
1: So daddy came in to clean it up and try to get him an A. What happened? You just took over the draft and kicked the kid out?
2: Yeah, and you know what? I wasn't the only one, because I know none of these 10-year-olds knew that Marshawn Lloyd was taking over for Josh Jacobs 2 hours before that.
3: We are
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0: Here's what you need to know.
1: The Los Angeles Angels are being sold to Rams owner Stan Kroenke in a deal that could be worth more than $4 billion, according to the LA Times. It's another sports franchise for Kroenke, as Kroenke Sports and Entertainment not only owns the Rams and will at one point own the Angels, they also own the Nuggets, the Avalanche, Arsenal, and the Premier League. This deal could be finalized at some point in early 2027. Green Bay Packers GM Brian Gutekunst said today that they have not seen an alleged video as part of the criminal case against running back Josh Jacobs. Jacobs was placed on the commissioner's exempt list as he faces misdemeanor charges of battery and criminal damage stemming from an alleged incident with a woman in May. Former Cowboys quarterback turned broadcast.

0: Attorney Romo pleaded no contest to OWI charges in Wisconsin. Romo will have his driving license and driving privileges revoked for 6 months. Colts GM Chris Ballard said wide receiver Keenan Allen will play week one despite his DUI arrest last week. I'm Dan Beyer.
1: You want winners? He went 0 for 14 picking bowl games.
2: God bless football.
1: You want hot takes? He said Patrick Mahomes would be a disaster.
2: Really?
1: You want baseball news? He doesn't even know who Kyle Tucker is.
2: Oh, okay.
1: In his personal record book, Kevin Durant hasn't won a ring yet.
2: I'm just telling you, that's what he's doing.
1: You're listening to the man who made falling upwards an art form.
2: It's crazy.
1: This is Stu Gotts and Company, live.
2: Our thanks to Mel Kiper for joining us in hour number one. Charles Huff, the head football coach at Memphis, going to join us in about 20 minutes. But Taylor keeps walking around here all day today. He's watching the highlight of Colton Cowser's catch. He's talking about Cowser's catch. He won't shut up about Cowser's catch. And it was a great catch. And it was a great game. The Red Sox, was it the Red Sox? Yes, right?
3: Against the Rockies.
2: Oh, the Rockies, excuse me.
3: Close enough. They played once in a World Series against each other.
2: It's football season. But it looked like a walk-off, and Cowser said otherwise. But anyway, Taylor, why haven't you stopped telling me about this catch? I saw it with my own eyes.
3: That Colton Cowser catch, it made me say, holy Cowser.
2: This is why.
3: I mean, that catch.
2: Yeah.
3: Straight out of a movie.
2: Are you doing stand-up?
3: I mean, the physics to catch that?
2: Yeah.
3: Probably had to do calculus.
2: His name's Colton Cowser. Yep.
3: People comparing it to the Joe Adell catch from earlier this year? Didn't give me deja vu.
2: Cowser.
3: If you don't think it was the catch of the year, I got real ground beef with you.
2: Yes, Dan. Well, he needs his microphone on. It's a key part of the job.
0: Me and yes, the Baltimore Orioles needed some bovine intervention.
4: Oh, what? Are you kidding me?
2: You deserved it. No, you deserved it. Your mic wasn't on. It was late. I mean, the timing was off, and it was a bad joke.
3: I mean, that Colton Cowser catch, legendary. Utterly ridiculous.
1: That's all I got.
2: Moo! What? I mean, how does moo get that sound? It's ridiculous. We will get to the Angels. Congratulations, Taylor. That was ridiculously bad. Stand-up comedian about a singular topic, Colton Cowser. I would have thrown so many tomatoes at you. Oh, my God. We'll get to Taylor's conspiracy theory here on the Angels sale in just a second. For those of you who don't know, and by the way, Charles Huff is going to join us, head coach of Memphis, in about 15 minutes. So this is the only segment we have to take phone calls, 877-99 on Fox. That is 877-99 on Fox. For those of you who don't know, Taylor walked on to the University of North Carolina's football team. He went there for track. He walked on to the football team. He's very proud of it. We're very proud of him. But Taylor, I have a question for you. Because Lane Kiffin, who, again, I said this earlier, I don't believe a single word that comes out of that man's mouth. If I, you know, passed him on the street and he said hi to me, I would think he's lying.
3: If he told you it was sunny, you'd bring an umbrella just in case?
2: Of course. If he says it's sunny, that means it's pouring outside. And if he says it's pouring outside, it's a beautiful sunny day. That's Lane Kiffin. And when he left Mississippi and decided to go to LSU, he talked about a lot of locker room conversations that he and the players had, and then the players came out afterwards, and they were like, hey, I never said that, and that never happened. Why? Because Lane Kiffin, when he tells you it's sunny out, it's pouring rain. And when he tells you it's pouring rain, it's beautiful blue skies.
3: Pouring Lane.
2: Thank you.

0: Why do you get it all the time, the rim shot? Move! Damn it. And so now recently at LSU, Lane yesterday said that he had a team meeting, and he talked to his team about the idea of getting players who didn't make their NFL team, who have declared for the NFL already, and bringing them to LSU, even though the SEC is saying no, which is a joke. All of it is a joke. Taylor, I am wondering here, because I don't believe Lane Kiffin when he comes out and says, yeah, every single player in that locker room was okay with the idea of me going to get professional athletes and bringing them to LSU. What locker room, what kid wants more competition? So you're sitting there every day, you're in practice, you're sweating, you're grinding, you think you're going to get some reps, you think you're going to get some playing time, and your coach walks in and says, hey, how do you feel about the idea of me bringing in professional athletes who are better at their jobs than you are? And I'm just going to insert them right into the starting lineup. And the reason I'm asking Taylor this is because he played on a college football team, a Division I college football team, the University of North Carolina. And so I ask you, if your coach walked into the locker room and said, I'm going to bring in other players, better players, create more competition, less playing time for you, would you be okay with that?
1: The thing that I do believe is that when Lane Kiffin left that meeting, Lane Kiffin heard the answer that he wanted.
0: Yes.
1: But I don't believe that players went in and said, yes, recruit these Greek gods coming from the NFL that led the preseason in sacks who have eventually been waived. Bring them to now be our edge rushers and generate more pressure that I probably wouldn't be able to. But I do think that college coaches, they go into meetings knowing the answer that they want. Like, they're going to go in with their questions.
0: Well, what's the point of the meeting? That's the thing. You
1: have to present it like it's a democracy. It's not. College football is very much not a democracy.
0: Yes.
1: But you have to give the college kids the illusion that they do have some say in it. But Lane Kiffin's knowing that if he goes in that meeting and he says, hey, guys, we're thinking about bringing in NFL players. What do you think? Whatever they say, he's leaving that meeting saying, I'm getting the NFL players because that's what's going to make us better.
0: So you're saying all the players in that locker room, they were like, no, we're not okay with this. And he walked out saying, yeah, they're all okay with it.
1: He walks out and he goes, wow, that meeting went really well.
0: Yeah, he heard what he wanted to hear. Yes.
1: One time at North Carolina, we had not a similar situation, but comparable. There was a very bad weather in 2016, the Mitch Trubisky year, when North Carolina was an ACC favorite to win the ACC. We had Mitch Trubisky, Mac Hollins at receiver, Ryan Switzer at receiver. We were a team that had to throw the ball. And we were supposed to get a hurricane, and we were playing Virginia Tech, who Virginia Tech is like a smash mouth. It was Justin Fuente coming over from Memphis. And our coach comes and says, hey, our athletic director has come to us. He's giving us the option to move the game. What do you guys think? And we're saying, yes, we cannot play in Keenan Stadium with a Cat 4 hurricane coming when we need Mitch Trubisky to throw for 400 yards to win this game.
0: Yes.
1: And we said, yes, we'd like to move the game to a neutral site. We'll give up the home field advantage. And the coach just goes, well, I told the AD we're already playing this game in Chapel Hill.
0: What's the point? Yes, Dan, I'm sorry.
2: I think it's such a different era, though. Like, if we were to talk about this 10 years ago with players already not being paid or compensated, we would have a different thought process to this. There would be different transfer rules at that time. But now the only way I think that some of these players that are currently on LSU that may lose playing time, the only reason that I think that they would get screwed is because of playing time and because they can't transfer somewhere else. But they probably went to LSU because they were making more money than they could get it anywhere else. So it's tough for me to sit there and be like, wow, this is a really tough break for you because they're bringing in professionals. And I think a decent portion of those players have already gotten their money. It's different when you're maybe just going there on a scholarship, but they probably have NIL deals on why they wanted to go to LSU, and LSU gave them this, you know, amount of money. So it's difficult for me to feel bad for anybody else on that team, even if they're bringing in pros.
0: But even with the money, I understand what it is you're saying. The next most important thing, and maybe for some it is the most important thing, is playing time, is being developed, is having a shot of making it to the NFL. And this is, I guess, minimizing

0: your chances of doing that, because you're not, yes, you're getting paid, but you're not getting the reps and the playing time that you thought you were going to get, because he's bringing in players that he thinks is better. And go ahead.
1: Yeah, and along those lines, to your point, they aren't able to transfer now. So that, right. Like, so that's why you're kind of
0: screwed. They missed the portal window.
1: Yes, right. Exactly. Right. Like those other, those players coming in, it's fine for them, which is, you know, part of the point of contention. That would be the only reason that I think that you could feel bad for them. But I just don't have a lot of sympathy for what it is now turning into, because I just don't think it's, I don't think it's the college days that Taylor played in 10 years ago. It's not even close to that. So I just, it's, you know, it's tough for me to feel bad for anybody who's probably already making six figures, and maybe then they'll just transfer next year, Stu. Who knows? Like, there's
0: no, Dan, that's the next lawsuit. The next lawsuit is, well, no, I went to LSU to play. Yes, I got paid. I wanted to play, and then he started bringing in professional players. And so now I want my college career extended. Like, it's never going to end.
1: Yeah.
0: None of this is never going to end. I mean, college football, for the most part, is being played in a courtroom. It's unbelievable.
2: I'm going to back Lane Kiffin until the cows come home.
0: Jesus Christ. I don't mind Lane Kiffin trying to improve his roster. What I do mind is that Lane Kiffin comes out and tries to give you something different than it actually is. He tries to paint a different picture than what's actually happening. Lane Kiffin doesn't care about those kids. I'm saying it right now. He doesn't care about the kids at Mississippi. He doesn't care about the kids at LSU. Lane Kiffin cares about Lane Kiffin, and that's it. Period. End of discussion. He does not care about them.
2: You seem very upset about this. I think you just have to calm down. Don't have a cow.
0: Moo!
1: Hi.
0: Damn you!
1: I agree with Stu on this. I like Dan. When Dan Lanning came out and spoke out against this, I think it's because Dan Lanning can't do what Lane Kiffin is doing. Like Dan Lanning at Oregon.
0: Morally, you mean.
1: And like with the chemistry of his team.
0: Right.
1: Also, it's, if this happens in year four of Lane Kiffin's time at LSU, then at some point I think there's going to be, you know, some measure of distrust where you're just like, okay, I'm not necessarily sure. Are my checks cashing? Is everything right? But they're still trying to fill out a new, relatively new team at LSU. So it gives Kiffin a little bit of an, you know, leeway and escape room to get away with this stuff. If you're Dan Lanning and trying to build this championship team and you got a, you know, returning quarterback in Dante Moore, like, it's probably not good for team chemistry to do something like this. And but I think like Kiffin, for whatever reason, can. So I don't think you're far off on your comments at all.
0: No, he can. Just do it and shut up and stop telling me about team meetings where the players supported you. Just do it. Just do what it is you're doing and stop trying to convince me you're doing something else, that the kids are okay with it, that you're including them in the decision. What if he walked into that locker room and every single kid on the LSU team said, you know what, coach, I'm not okay with this. Do you think Lane would still go get those players?
1: Yes.
0: All of it, like crying, sobbing. No, Lane, I came here to play. I didn't come here for you to go get professional athletes to play instead of me. No.
2: You have this turning into a scene from Rudy where they're all just putting their jerseys down and saying, we're not playing if Jack Pyburn comes to be our new edge rusher.
0: Yes, just the pros are playing.
1: It would be a cattle call. Thank you.
0: Hey.
2: It winds you guys have this playing out. It's almost the opposite of the movie with Keanu Reeves, The Replacements, where the replacements are not scab players. The replacements are just NFL players to now replace the college guys.
0: Yes, NFL players who have already declared for the NFL draft and maybe not good enough to make their team. And like, that'd be great. I'm good with it. But just stop trying to pretend and sell me that you're doing something morally correct. You're not. You are not. You asked kids to come to LSU, and now you're trying to replace them with players that are better, and they don't have the option to leave. Period. End of discussion.
1: But Kiffin's going to milk this.
0: Of course. Yes.
1: Thank you. Thank you very much. Sorry. I appreciate that.
0: Yes. Proud of yourself?
1: Back to back. They're hard to come by. Unless
0: what,
1: you're Taylor.
0: Yeah,
1: yeah.
0: Taylor
1: yeah.
0: gets them nonstop, even for bad jokes.
2: I'm really milking this.
1: That was my joke.
0: Is there a...
2: I missed that one.

0: 5 seconds ago.
1: Steve
0: he doesn't even get booed for that. He stole my joke that I said 5 seconds ago, and he gets
1: and
0: a rim shot.
1: Your rim shot.
0: Yes.
1: Lane Kiffin. What's your conspiracy here before we get to Charles Huff, the head coach of the Memphis Tigers? I love this guy. I spoke to him right after when he was at Marshall. They beat Notre Dame. We had him on the next day. He's fantastic. I can't wait to talk to him. What is this conspiracy with you about the sale of the Angels?
2: So the recent sale of the Lakers has prompted speculation to think that the Dodgers could be next. And Ohtani has a key man clause in his contract with the Dodgers, which allows him to terminate his contract if certain people are no longer involved with the organization. In Ohtani's case, it applies specifically to Walter, who owns them, and Andrew Friedman, the president of baseball operations. I think Shohei Ohtani, he comes out and he says, I made the Kevin Durant mistake. I'm the clear best player in baseball. I went to a team that has just kept adding and adding, most recently getting back-to-back AL Cy Young Award winner Turk Skubal at the deadline. And by building the super team led by Ohtani, it diminishes his accomplishments, where the Dodgers are overwhelming favorites to win the World Series. They broke baseball. You have people now rooting for the strike next year. The reports are he's unlikely to opt out if Walter sells his Dodger stakes to. But if Ohtani decides he wants out, there hasn't been an obvious landing spot for him until now, because what if that new team is his old team? The Angels have had terrible ownership with Artie Moreno. Mm-hmm. Ohtani comes home to right a wrong. 6 years with the Angels, zero playoff wins, four-time MVP. Every new beginning comes from some other beginning's end. Ohtani time.
1: Where's his rim shot? I'm not going to utter another word until I hear a rim shot. Thank you, Dan. What? Charles Huff is going to join us next.
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18: Head coach of the Memphis football program, Charles Huff. I love this guy. He's going to join us in just a minute, but first, Dan Beyer has a sports update.
19: Stu, big dealings in the NFL and now Major League Baseball. Rams owner Stan Kroenke buying the LA Angels. Kroenke Sports and Entertainment is purchasing the team from Artie Moreno, who had owned the team since 2003. The LA Times reports the purchase price is expected to

0: be higher than $3.9 billion, which is what the Padres were recently sold for. The deal could be finalized by early 2027. Odell Beckham Jr. is back to wearing number 13 with the Giants, wore number 3 during the preseason. Now that he's made the 53-man roster, goes back to the number that he wore when he first was drafted by the team. Lions placed running back Isaiah Pacheco on IR with a back injury. Colts general manager Chris Ballard said that wide receiver Keenan Allen will play week 1 against the Ravens despite his DUI arrest last week. Former Cowboys quarterback and broadcaster Tony Romo pleaded no contest to OWI charges in Wisconsin. He will have his driving privileges revoked for 6 months. In a statement, Romo admitted that he had been dealing with pain medications and then turned to alcohol as he deals with back injuries suffered in his playing days. He says he will seek help for those addictions. Quarterback Josh Johnson is signing a deal with the Bengals to be on their practice squad. Michigan freshman guard Brandon McCoy Jr., a five-star prospect out of high school, tore his ACL while the team was playing in Lithuania. He will miss the upcoming season. At the U.S. Open, still in first-round play, ninth-seeded American Taylor Fritz was able to advance. He moved on with a straight-set victory. On the women's side, 22nd-seed Madison Keys was a straight-sets winner today. She is on to the second round at Flushing Meadows. Stu, back to you.
1: The last time we spoke to this man, Charles Huff, he was coming off a victory over Notre Dame at Marshall. He promised I could call a play. I never attended a game. He said if I showed up to the game, he would allow me to call a play. And now he's coaching at Memphis, and they just beat UNLV over the weekend. Coach, do you recall allowing me? You said you would allow me to call a play, and I'm calling BS on you because there's no way if I showed up to that game, you would have allowed me to call a play.
2: Trust me, I'm a man of my word, so if you showed up, you would have called the play. Probably would have did much better than us coaches, so you would have been great. Or at least you wouldn't have had to worry about getting fired if it was a bad play.
1: You're he says it with a smile. Are you enjoying Memphis? This is your first season at Memphis. You had a big victory over the weekend. We'll get to that in just a second. But are you enjoying the city of Memphis?
2: Yeah, it's been great. Obviously, I've had time in this city before, especially in this state, recruiting, and the welcome, the community, the fans have been great. Obviously, we're still a work in progress in the football department, but we're making strides. You know, the administration's been great. We got a lot of work to do, not just football-wise, but with what we're trying to do here. But couldn't be prouder and happier to be around these group of people, these players, the fans, the whole nine.
3: Coach, the win against UNLV was billed as a huge game for the group of six for that playoff spot. How do you keep your team from getting caught up in that narrative, especially after the win?
2: Yeah, like I told them on Sunday, a great job, but it was only four games that day. So, I mean, you kind of somebody had to be the one that they talked about. I mean, playing week zero obviously creates a lot of, you know, hype and attention. Everyone's ready for football to come back. And we did some good things, and, you know, like I told them, you know, we didn't just come, you know, through all we came through from the time we've got here to now just to win a game. You know, we talked about things we wanted to put in place. And then when you go back and watch the film, you see that we still have a lot of work to do. So it's a different day and age. Don't get me wrong. There's a lot of noise. We talked about that a little bit in the offseason. There's a lot of noise that comes with winning and losing. And managing that from our perspective in-house is probably as important as how we play. So we focus a lot on that. We talk to our players about it. You know, the old way, you'd move on after 24 hours and you wouldn't hear about it. But now, because of the way the media runs, you know, Monday morning, it starts all over again. And you're trying to find a balance of letting your players be involved in the, you know, the media attention for their branding and their value. You're trying to find a way to balance the head coach doing interviews throughout the week, so you're still marketing the program, but you still got to move on. So it's a tough job, but I think where we are in today's world, you got to kind of balance both.
1: Coach, you were down 14-7 at half. You outscored UNLV, I believe 20-7 in the second half. I have you as a coach who gives probably the best halftime speech anywhere in college football. What'd you tell the kids at halftime?
2: Well, I don't know about the best, but I first of all, I told them that we were playing just like I was acting because I got a 15-yard penalty for questioning a referee's tempo. And I was in the wrong, and I told them, I said, guys, I apologize. You're playing just like I'm acting. I said, in leadership,

0: these emotions and energy. And I said, well, just like we always talk about, right, one is responding. So I'm going to respond and show you guys how you should be acting on the sideline. And I'm asking you guys to respond on the field. And we talked about our process. Our process is a four-quarter, 60-minute process. We talk about playing 60 minutes with a focus and intensity that another team can't match. And I told them, I said, you're prepared for this, so go challenge their physicality, go challenge their toughness. I told them, I don't think they're as tough as you, so go challenge it and see if they'll punch back. And we were able to have some success in the second half. Our coaches did a really good job of making some adjustments. First game of the year, there were some things that we were a little bit chasing ghost on that we thought we were going to see but didn't see, so we were able to kind of settle into what we were seeing. And then the kids executed. I mean, they challenged their toughness. They challenged their physicality. They leaned back on their process. They leaned on each other, and we were able to get a win.
1: Coach, I don't know if you're a baseball fan, but sometimes a manager has to get ejected to kind of rile up the group. You can kind of spin that penalty that you got into being like, this is what got the team going.
0: Well, that's the kind of what I was thinking after the penalty, and then I was like, well, wait a minute. We don't score a touchdown here. That could be a big moment in the game.
2: Right.
0: But they bailed me out, so I went to the tight end, and I told him, I said, I did that for you. I wanted you to catch a touchdown pass. So he was like, thank you, coach. I said, yeah, you know, that's what I'm here for. You know, I'm just trying to motivate you guys. You know.
3: Playing chess, not checkers.
4: What a great spin job by you.
1: Coach, when Dan Mullen brings out Elvis, that started a debate on our show. Does Elvis belong more to Memphis or Las Vegas? Would you be in favor of settling that on the field every year, Memphis, UNLV, for the Elvis Bowl trophy?
2: No, there's no debate. I mean, Elvis, when you think Elvis, you think Memphis, right, Coach?
0: Well, to be honest, we probably had 80 guys on the trip, 80 players. None of them knew who Elvis is.
4: You and Dan Mullen.
0: Yeah. I knew who he was, and I didn't even really pay attention to it. I saw it after the game. But none of our guys, I mean, now if he'd have had like Glorilla or Little Baby, that might have fired us up. But I don't know if you can get a rental Glorilla or a rental like Little Wayne or Little Baby. But none of our guys had no clue who it was. One of our guys was like, oh, I thought that was their mascot. I'm like, so I don't know if it worked. Obviously, it was great for the fans. And like I said, after the game, I realized it, but I don't know. I always thought Elvis was from Mississippi, to be completely honest, and he actually grew up in Memphis and then obviously had his residency in Vegas. So I guess we all can kind of claim, you know, Elvis is a national treasure.
2: He's all of ours. Was that as excited? Now, you beat Notre Dame, as I mentioned, but was that as excited as you've been after a victory? Because we'll get to your celebration in just a second here. Was that as excited as you've been?
0: Well, we work really hard, man. And I live and die with every first down, every tackle, because we put a lot of work in, man. So I try to enjoy the game with the kids. Every time we win, I'm excited until I watch the film. So like it all for me, because I know how hard these kids work. I know how many fans put so much energy and time and commitment into this. There's a lot of fans that spend a lot of money to come all the way to Vegas to support their Tigers. So whenever we can win, like I just get excited because I know it affects so many people. It affects the kids in our locker room. It affects their families. It affects the fans. So that's what gets me excited. And then I watch the film and I get mad again. So it kind of balances. I think the Notre Dame and this win, they're two different groups, they're two different stories, so the excitement is probably the same for different reasons.
1: Coach, when people hear you say things after the game like no music, no ice cream truck, we don't do fun things, they wonder how is that going to play in recruiting. But if you follow college football, you've been an elite recruiter at every stop you've been to. How do you do it?
0: Yeah, well, there's the fine line, right? I'm not, Daddy Warbucks here, and like everybody hates me. There's some things that we do where we have a hyper sense of focus and business approach, and then there's some things we do that is uberly fun. If we're in a team meeting, we play music. Our guys in position meetings, they play music while they're watching film. Like they play music in the locker room. We play music getting on the bus. We just don't play music.

0: in between the actual practice time, because it's hard to teach when there's music blaring, right? So we try to minimize the distractions, right? So we do a lot of teaching in practice, and it's hard to teach with music on. We don't do a lot of fun things because the time that we spend with these guys, we eat up a lot of their time. So I tell them all the time, I'm not going to waste your time with dodgeball and ice cream trucks. I'm going to waste your time with helping you become a better football player, a better man, and a better student. So when it's time to go home. Don't want you standing around eating ice cream. Go get out of here. Go be yourself. And then again, ultimately, all the people that have an opinion, I'm not recruiting them. I'm recruiting kids that want an opportunity to create value for themselves and want a relationship, want to be with a head coach that's willing and available to develop that relationship to help them grow. You tell them straightforward, this is how it is. I think kids ultimately want discipline. They want accountability. They don't want to be lied to and fluffed to and told, hey, you're really, really good, and hey, everything is going to be great. They want the truth.
1: Right.
0: Who they're willing to accept that from is the difference, right? They don't want the truth from social media. They want the truth from a person that has a relationship with them, that can look them in the eye, be honest with them, and help them grow.
1: Coach, just to be clear, you do love a good ice cream truck, right? I mean, just a, yeah.
0: Yeah, if it's not during football time, like if you guys want to go on your own and go downtown Memphis and get ice cream, go right ahead. But while we're over here, we got a little bit of time. We get these guys for 6 months, really, right, when you talk about during the season. So you got January to December, and some of these guys' college careers are over. So I'm responsible for trying to help a young man create value for his entire life in a 12 or a 10-month span.
1: Yeah,
0: I don't have time for ice cream trucks, right? So I got to make sure that I'm maximizing that opportunity. Some of these guys may go on to play in the NFL. A lot of them won't. But the time that I spend with them in these 10 months could change their life. So I try to focus on that.
1: Love it.
0: They can chase ice cream trucks and all that stuff when they get out of here. But I just don't have enough time. It's not like the old days where you had 5 years.
1: Right. Yeah.
0: I don't have 5 years anymore.
1: Sure.
0: I get 10 months, sometimes less. To change young men's lives. So I try to do that with as much intentionality as possible.
1: Awesome.
2: Coach, there's a large national conversation right now about NFL players trying to go back to college. I walked on to the University of North Carolina. If I had a fifth year right now, I'd be at Memphis.
1: So would I.
0: Well, look, if you're tough, physical, and don't mind no music at practice, you'll fit right in.
3: You're out, Taylor.
1: Yeah. No, he doesn't care about music. This guy at an open bar, he ordered a Shirley Temple, Coach. He doesn't care. He's responsible. Yes.
0: Guy's taking care of his body.
1: Speaking of taking care of your body, what happened there in the post-game celebration? Did you miss time the jump? What was going on there?
0: No, well, I mean, our D-line was playing so well that I wanted to give them another sack, so I made sure that I sacrificed myself to get them another stat. To make them feel good. Again, I'm all about the players, man. If I can help the players, whether that's motivating them and getting them 15 more yards to throw a touchdown pass or getting them one more sack opportunity before we leave, you know, the Raiders stadium. Some of those kids may never play in that stadium again, so I wanted him to tackle one more person before we got out of there.
3: Again, chestnut checkers.
1: All right, Coach, I'm telling you, Taylor wants to play at Memphis. I just want to call a play for you. So now I am promising if we attend the Memphis game, okay, and we'll do it at home, will I be allowed to call one of your first plays on offense?
0: I'll let you call the first play on offense, whatever game you make it to, and we'll make sure that you're on the scoreboard for the result of if it goes good or goes bad. We'll leave it up to you.
1: Taylor, make this happen, please. Just force me. Just throw me on the plane to Memphis and just get me there. All right. What game? Any game in particular, or just pick a game?
0: Any game. Any game. I don't want to handcuff you from your true ability, your true calling.
1: Okay. This is very exciting. And if the play works, do I get to call another? I'm going. I pushed it too far.
0: And you can take my spot. We'll switch roles. You can take all the credit. I'll do the podcast. I'll critique. I'll have all the answers on Monday, what you should have did. I'll be good.
1: All right, Coach. We appreciate it. Congratulations again on the 1-0 start. And week one is coming up this week. And you guys have a shot at the playoffs, right? You tell your kids that. You have a shot in a 12-team playoff. Memphis has a shot. Why not?
0: Well, we got an opportunity to play really well this week, and that's the reality of

0: that there's a lot of football left. I said before the game, it's one game. I mean, it's if we don't win another game, no one will ever remember me chest bumping and falling. No one will ever remember me going to Vegas. No one will ever remember. So we got an opportunity to go 1-0 this week with some momentum from last week and some things we can learn from. And then we got to try and find out how to do it again this week with the improvements we need.
1: All right, Coach. Super happy for your success. Good luck in the upcoming season here. We'll get with your people. We'll let you know what game we're coming to. I look forward to standing right next to you on the sidelines and chirping in your ear, okay?
0: Absolutely, man. You guys have a hell of a day.
1: All right, you too, Coach. Thank you so much.
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9: Our thanks to Mel Kiper Jr. for joining us in hour number one. Thanks to Charles Huff as well. The invitation is still open. Me, Mikey A., and Lance can go to a game, a Memphis game, and I get to stand on the sidelines and call a play. How about that? Do you have a game targeted, Taylor? Do we have a game? A Thursday night game, I believe, right? They have a Thursday night game?
8: Yeah, ECU. There's certain things that, from this show, you really hope don't stick. And for me, I hope Lance doesn't stick.
9: Right. Well, it's going to. So
10: whatever, Lance.
9: Right. Mikey A., we used to do something way back when. When Dan and I were doing the show together, a segment called Celebrity Prognosticator. And a different celebrity would come on every week, and if they had a winning week, they would continue on. I think Chris Jericho was the record holder. He was on for like 14 consecutive weeks, okay? It was amazing. He just needed to have a winning week. So I believe Lance has something cut from the same vein. I'm not certain what it is, but I believe it's a similar idea to what we did. The Celebrity Prognosticator. What are you doing? What are you putting together here, Lance? Go ahead.
8: Yeah, so by Tuesday this time, it's time to close the book on week zero and look ahead to week one in college football. So what better way to look ahead than get a celebrity to come onto the show and cook up a nice little parlay?
9: But you want to stay in week zero, right? It's never felt better as a Carolina football fan. You don't want to move on to week one.
8: Well, we're off this week.
9: Yeah. Oh, wow.
8: And then we have, because we're coming back from Ireland, bye week for the travel, and then East Tennessee State. We're 1-0 this week. We got to just keep our head down and get back to work.
9: Well, isn't that a perk, though? I mean, you get to be 1-0 for 2 weeks. That's one of the perks of playing in Dublin. I mean, it is.
8: It's a massive perk to know that North Carolina can't ruin my weekend this weekend.
9: All right, so what do you have set up for us here? What are we doing?
8: So this is going to be the first edition of our celebrity guest picker parlay.
9: Wow. Imogen.
8: It's time for our celebrity guest picker parlay. And to start us out in week one, we've got a legend making the picks. He's a Heisman Trophy winner, a national championship winning coach, a college football Hall of Famer, and nobody

0: Yeah, they got a good team, I think, this year. All right, that's my picks. This is Steve Spurrier, former Gator head ball coach, and you've been listening to Stugotz and Company.
1: What? The old ball coach?
2: Company.
1: I mean, what?
3: Company. Nobody says company like Steve
2: Company.
3: Spurrier.
2: How did this come together? How did this happen? I have never been more delighted than I am right now. And why wasn't Spurrier on the show? I mean, what are we doing?
3: He just had time to fill that little spot.
2: Right.
3: So just to recap, he's got
2: time in between rounds, you mean? Yeah. Rounds of golf. Yes.
3: Yeah.
2: Right.
3: So just to recap, he's got LSU.
2: I didn't even hear it.
3: He's got LSU beating Clemson.
2: Right.
3: Ole Miss beating Louisville. SMU beating Florida State at Florida State. And then he's got Auburn beating Baylor. Those four together, plus 277, little parlay. And where else could you get the analysis of Auburn's going to beat Baylor because they're closer to Atlanta where that neutral game is played?
2: His reasoning was a little flimsy, but he's the old ball coach, and I don't care. I mean,
4: question, what's better, the way he says company or the way Saban says program?
2: Don't you dare have me play that again, because I will. One more time, Spurrier, and let's answer Mikey's question.
0: This is the guest picker for the week. From Stugotz and Company. All right, first game, Clemson at LSU. Taking LSU because they're at home.
3: At home.
0: Baylor versus Auburn. Auburn's closer to Atlanta. I'm going to take Auburn.
2: Yes.
0: Louisville versus Ole Miss. I think that game's in Nashville. That's going to be...
2: Thanks.
0: You know, I'm going to go with Ole Miss, SEC game.
2: Yep.
0: SMU at FSU. I think I got to go with SMU. They got a good team, I think, this year. All right, that's my picks. This is Steve Spurrier, former Gator head ball coach, and you've been listening to Stugotz and Company.
2: I love you. I mean, I really do. He's never going to take the Seminoles, ever, ever. I mean, or say anything nice about him. What was your question, Mikey? I forget.
4: It was, what's better, the way he says company or the way Nick Saban says program?
2: Oh, wow. I mean, I love Spurrier. I'm torn here. You should throw in, or the way Mel says Lance.
3: Until Nick Saban wants to come on this show,
2: yes,
3: and be our celebrity guest parlay picker,
2: right?
3: I'm siding with Spurrier every time, the old ball coach.
2: Yes, I am with Taylor on that. Mikey, you good with that?
4: Yeah, I'm good with that. All company.
2: Right. Does Spurrier know? You did four games. He could go 2-2. But does he know if he has a winning week, he has to come back next week and do it again?
3: Well, the problem with this is I only got Spurrier for this week.
2: Okay.
3: I cash in a once-in-a-lifetime favor to get the old ball coach, Lance?
2: The old ball coach, Lance, is what you were trying to say. You called in a favor to Spurrier. Why didn't you just ask me for his number? I mean...
3: That mistake's going to keep me up later.
2: For weeks.
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13: Artie Moreno is selling the Los Angeles Angels to Rams owner Stan Kroenke. Moreno had owned the team since 2003, but now will part with the franchise for $4 billion, according to multiple reports. As for Kroenke, not only does he own the Rams under Kroenke Sports and Entertainment, also owns the Colorado Avalanche, the Denver Nuggets, and Arsenal in the Premier League. He'll now own a team in Major League Baseball as the deal is set to be finalized in early 2027. Former Cowboys quarterback and broadcaster Tony Romo pleaded no contest to OWI charges in Wisconsin, admitting today in a statement that he'd been relying on pain medications and alcohol to deal with back injuries suffered during his playing days. He says he's going to seek help for those addictions and will have his driving privileges revoked for 6 months under the plea. Odell Beckham Jr. is back to wearing number 13 with the Giants. Lions place running back Isaiah Pacheco on injured reserve because of his back injury. I'm Dan Beyer.
14: This is Covino and Rich, a show with over 20 years of experience.
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14: Just think about that. 20 years of Little League stories.
15: Just ask anybody I grew up with. You know how many Little League kids I owned and took them deep? Ask them. 27 Little League home runs.
14: 20 years of assessing Rich Davis on the air.
15: What makes Rich Davis Rich Davis?

0: on, DP.
1: Like, if you got your 23andMe back, you're definitely like 60% annoyed.
0: Insane in the membrane.
2: Please. 20 years of this.
1: And the secret to our success, never saw each other's junk. Never, never. Yeah, why would we do that?
2: Now, live from the Fox Sports Radio studios, here they are.
3: Here they are.
2: Covino and Rich.
4: They don't know what the f*** they're doing.
0: What?
1: All right.
5: Hey, Taco Tuesday.
1: Hey. I'm trying to adjust my seat here, bro. Anybody got a booster seat for me, dude? Because this thing's not lifting. Can we run to Denny's real quick? IHOP, get me a booster seat.
6: This used to be a Denny's, so there's probably one back there in the engineering room.
1: I can't find the stupid lever. I'm going to be sitting here like a little schoolboy.
5: I'm gonna go higher on purpose now.
1: Hey, guys, can you hear me? I can't even reach the microphone. Give me a second. Anyway, we got lots to talk about. We got Showtime Mahomes trivia today. We got some NFL games to play and prizes for you, Fox Sports Radio Nation.
5: Of course, man.
1: We're going to talk burner accounts, Tua, the Commander schedule watching, and more. But first, like we always do, we be rocking out. Let's go.
5: Oh, and by the way, the Angels fans have something to cheer about. You know, the owner that's like, we don't care about winning. We care about fun.
6: Sweet freedom for Angels fans.
5: Yeah. Moreno selling the team, right?
6: Yeah, to Stan Kroenke, the Rams owner.
5: That guy collects teams, huh? By the way, you might collect baseball cards or
1: hats.
5: You know, coins or something.
1: Exactly.
5: Sneakerhead, he collects teams.
1: Yep. Congrats.
5: My goodness.
1: And speaking of sweet freedom, he's dancing in the streets like Gregory Hines, man. Singing like Michael McDonald, Angels fans. Rejoicing.
7: Oh, we keep on feeling alive all night long.
1: All right, so sweet freedom for the Angels. Artie Moreno selling. But we have things to get to. I'm Steve Covino. Sweet Steve Covino. That's Rich Davis. Danny G is here with a super sweet Abe Lincoln t-shirt on the ones and twos. Abe Lincoln remixing some songs on his t-shirt.
5: There's a theory that most Americans think about Abe Lincoln once a day.
1: Yeah, Rich does with his pants off, which is weird.
5: That is not true.
1: But yeah, there's some sort of subconscious reference, either currency.
5: I think of Mary Todd's big ass.
1: No. You think of, you know, the penny, the $5 bill. You see a park bench named after him, a school, a garage,
5: a street
1: building,
5: sign,
1: a street
5: anything,
1: sign.
5: Yeah.
1: Something subconsciously makes you think of Abe Lincoln at least once a day. And there's your one time Danny G's t-shirt.
6: Yeah, I think of that track he produced for Jay-Z.
1: Oh, yeah. I love that one. We got Sexy Ryan here, and DB is on your updates.
5: Now, we are going to get to Tua. We're going to get to the Commanders. We got a lot of football to get to. But, Danny, I feel like I do want to start with the Rams. Danny hit us up earlier, and he's like, you know how you guys were talking a lot of Rams yesterday? And I was like, yeah, you know, I'm a Niners fan. DB's a Seahawks fan. So the one thing we did say was like, yo, F the Rams and their you know, their heavy favorite to win the Super Bowl narrative.
1: I'm a Ram Man fan when it comes to Masters of the Universe. But as far as the Rams,
6: say what?
1: You know, I'm buying the hype. I am. But the Donald decision sort of puts him over the top because it ruins the stats for them. It ruins the hope because anytime you're a favorite, your chances of winning it all seem to be slim.
5: Well,
1: to none.
5: As the stat yesterday showed, over the last 30 years, since the 90s, if a team had a plus 500-ish odds to win the Super Bowl, they're 0-20. Like, the heavy favorites have always never got there or lost the Super Bowl. But there is something interesting about this Rams team, as we said yesterday. Heavily favored. They're stacked. Everyone just assumes that Nacua and Stafford and, you know, this defense is going to stay healthy. And there's a lot has to go right for any team to get anywhere. That's
1: correct.
5: Just the facts. You know, the best of teams could falter. I mean, we saw that with the Bengals. You lose, you know, Burrow, and the season was lost a few times. You lose a quarterback, you know, if Lamar's banged up, the Ravens aren't good. There's always, you know, you're always one injury away from really getting off track. But that's not what I want to talk about. I want to talk about how they announced 11 captains.
6: 11.
5: 11 captains for the Rams? That's like, am I wrong when I say that's 20% of their team? More than
1: 20% of the roster, yeah.
5: That's ridiculous. You know what I
1: know what that says? That's a lack of leadership. If you really can't decide on just a few, seems like you got a lot of cooks in this kitchen.
5: I look at it this way. You go to a wedding. One of my pet peeves is when you see the bride and groom standing up there.

0: 12 bridesmaids. My thought is, make up your mind. You don't love them all that much, but you don't have the ability to make a decision?
1: It's a matter of not wanting to hurt people's feelings. And
0: I have 12 bridesmaids.
1: Like,
0: how about four? How about like a maid of honor and like three other people?
1: We get the Rams are stacked, but there's got to be some alpha dogs in the group that should be leading the squad. Otherwise, there's just too many people barking there. Leadership qualities are all great, but you can't have 11 leaders on one team.
2: Well, apparently,
0: I mean,
2: you can.
0: You can have people with leadership qualities. So I'm not going to debate that, but I just think that...
2: Stafford, Williams, Adams, Higby, Shelton, Turner, Garrett, Landman, McDuffie, Lake, and Cardona.
1: You could be a great leader. So maybe technically you have 11 leaders, but 11 captains? That's insane, dude. And like Rich said, make a choice. How many friends do you need at your wedding, at your bridal party?
0: Some people say
1: how many groomsmen do you have?
0: Some people say more the merrier. I feel like my wife accuses me of that when we have like a party at our house. I'm like, invite them. She's like, we can't invite everyone. You know, I'm like, but I don't know. To me, but with captains on a football team, I do think it's like bridesmaids.
1: By
0: or
1: the way, that's an
0: or,
1: honor.
0: You know,
1: that's an honor, man. That's not something you just willy nilly throw out there.
0: But I mean, if they're
1: happy.
0: If this is an all star Pro Bowl level team with a lot of superstars, that's +550 to win the big one, to win the Super Bowl out here in Los Angeles, home game. That's another layer to it, right? They can play a home Super Bowl. Only one team's done that before, the Bucks, right? So, look at it from the perspective of maybe they just have so many ballers that. You know, how do you decide? But my answer is...
2: Your social media page doesn't even look right. Look at the link
0: I
2: just sent you.
0: All right, hold on. Let me take a look.
2: It says, introducing our 2026 captains. They can't even fit all of them in the frame.
0: It shouldn't be a slideshow.
1: It's 20% of the roster. And again, are there bigger fish to fry? Absolutely. But it is peculiar, and you can't help but speculate. You're like, that's a lot, dude. That's a lot.
0: So we wish the Rams no luck. I was going to say we wish them luck, but I don't. DB, your thoughts as a Seahawks fan? Do you love the, I wouldn't say disarray, but like they can't even pick captains?
3: If you have 11 leaders, you have no leaders. How about that? Yep. 11 captains, no captains. I think that we could go across each NFL team and say, all right, you're 49ers, right? It should be Brock Purdy, Fred Warner, special teams person, and then you're good to go. Okay,
0: that's it.
3: Maybe Trent Williams, maybe throw him in the mix or whatever. Like it should be pretty simple to
0: rotate the rest of them.
3: Yeah,
0: throw someone else and let them rotate every once in a while.
3: Yeah,
0: no rotating captain. Just name a captain. I mean, like, no, I'm saying if you really want to play like political correctness and keep everybody happy, you get your defense, offense, special teams, like you said, and then rotate a fourth. Oh yeah, but you're saying like four people.
1: Exactly.
0: Should not be talking.
1: Rotate the other people into the games. It's a little ridiculous. And I love your wedding analogy. It's like, how many bridesmaids do you really need? How many groomsmen did you have? I can't really speak here because I got married in Vegas
0: by Elvis,
1: and my only witness was an Elvis impersonator.
0: True.
1: He didn't marry me. He was there and he sang. So I really can't say that.
0: Oh, you
1: much.
0: Didn't? I'm sorry, I forgot. You didn't buy the package where he sings and marries you.
1: He was like, "Are you lonesome tonight?" I wasn't that night, but I was a few years later.
2: The only thing that made you cry that day was his vocals.
1: Yeah. And looking back, but Rich, how many groomsmen did you have?
0: I had four buddies and my brother. Like, yeah, five.
1: Like,
0: my,
1: five?
0: Yeah, like four or five. Yeah, like
1: normal,
0: maybe
1: right?
0: Four people.
1: That's a sweet spot, four or five. Some people got like 10 deep. It's like, all right, you're the greatest.
0: But that's what, as the kids say, I don't want to yuck anyone's yum. But I mean, honestly, you do go to a wedding or an event and you see a line of bridesmaids. It's like a third of the people at the wedding. It's like, oh, come on.
3: I had my friend who I was best friends with in grade school, grew up with, and grew apart after college. And about, I don't know, maybe it was 10 years after we graduated high school, he got married. I was not a groomsman. I was so offended because he had 10 groomsmen.
1: Man, like, that means you're not even top 10
3: right,
1: anymore.
3: Right, right.
2: Like, DB was on the practice squad.
3: This was my BFF from childhood. And I'm like, I understood if there was, like, Rich's, if you had four or five, we had kind of drifted apart. But if you're going to 8, 9, and 10, and I'm still not picked, even from, like, from the past... And I had no one to sit with because everybody was up front.
1: You know what, Dan? I don't think you're wrong here at all. I don't think you're being sensitive. If you were that close as kids and he went 10 deep and you still not...
0: Most people, if you remember the movie, what was the movie with Lou Ferrigno and Paul Rudd? Was it... Slapping a Bass. What is that one where he...
1: I Love You, Man?
0: Yes, I Love You, Man.
1: I didn't even see that movie, now I know.
0: Do you remember he couldn't find groomsmen?
1: Because
0: he was
1: just
0: the
1: premise.
0: The whole point was like, you're middle-aged.

0: guy, like, who are your friends anymore? And he had Lou Ferrigno as one of his groomsmen.
1: Man, Dan Byer really dropped in the rankings. What did you say? What did you do?
2: What could I say?
1: I mean, what did you say to offend them?
2: Yeah, right.
0: Dude, you know what it's like? It's like the college football playoff or the NCAA tournament. Like, we're good at 64. How many teams are you going to put
2: sure.
0: in? Well, like, you got to just, you got to cut it somewhere.
1: You got to have a cutoff in life. And that could be with yes. women, could be with friends, it could be with teams that you root for.
3: It's like the Browns quarterback room.
1: I'm not calling him out here, but there's a guy that we work with. Mm-hmm. And I should call him out. He deserves to be called out, but
4: I'll
1: I won't.
4: Him. I'll call him out.
1: The guy has a favorite team every week, I feel like. I'm like, yo, dude, you wear so many different hats.
0: Oh, the guy that carries out a championship belt?
1: No. Oh. I'm just saying, I'm like, what team? And then he justifies, like, there's a reason for every team that he roots for. I'm like, hey, dude, you got to pick, like, one, bro. Come on now. Mm-hmm. Like, there's a limit. There's a cutoff for most things.
4: That's funny.
1: Right? So, again, 11 captains.
0: TV, I have the opposite story of you. I got a call from a guy I hadn't seen since high school. And I'm like, hey, Joe, what's going on? Like, hey, man. I know we haven't talked in a long time, but tying the knot, getting married. Would you like to be one of my groomsmen? And I was sort of taken aback. We don't really talk
1: do
0: much
1: to,
0: anymore.
1: Do you have to pretend like you're honored, even though it feels like a hassle?
0: I was like, well, my goodness, certainly, congrats.
1: I'm honored, I think.
0: I get to the wedding, and all the other groomsmen are guys I knew in high school, and we all have the same story. Like, yo, I haven't talked to this guy in a decade. He just sort of disconnected. Didn't really have any friends anymore, and his wife had a ton of bridesmaids. So he just had to fill up a matching row. It was all high school buddies like, yo, I haven't seen Joe since the 90s, but we're all at his wedding because his wife had the long
2: yep.
0: row.
2: What's
0: I was
2: he
0: filler.
2: Do?
0: I was a tuxedo filler.
2: At least you had something in common with someone that you sat by. Yeah, that's...
0: So
2: I only had one like, my wife, we got married later in life. My sister was my, I guess, best man, you could say.
0: Yeah.
2: My wife's sister stood up for her, and, like, that was it.
0: Beautiful.
2: Yeah, like, it was simple that way.
0: Yeah.
1: You don't need that many. You know, it was a question. I saw Bobby Lee, you know, comedian Bobby Lee. He was on some podcast. Someone asked him, how many friends you got?
0: I love Bobby.
1: He's like, that's a loaded question. It's like, how many friends, how many groomsmen do you really need? How many captains do you really need? Four at max. Foremost to represent.
0: I agree. I like DB's equation. Offensive player, defensive player,
1: special teams
0: player, and just an overall team guy. So 4 to 5. But 11, that's like more than double what you would assume. But then again, I'm not an NFL player. What do I know? It just feels weird to me. It feels like you said, DB. You have 11 captains.
1: You can't make up your
0: mind.
1: Really
0: have you have 11 leaders. Do you really have a leader?
1: Do you really have a leader? Yeah, exactly. So that's the update there. Just adding to the rant. Is it nitpicky to speculate?
0: Yeah, I just found it funny.
1: It is, but it's also interesting. How do you not notice that? Mm-hmm. Is it the biggest deal in the world? No, man. But that's 20% of the roster.
0: As a Niners fan, I just look at that as, man, they're going into that first game in Australia in disarray, man. 11 leaders, go Niners. Money line, come on.
1: Well,
0: and by the way, I just saw George Kittle. DB, I'm sure you saw that. He could play that first game. Is there no real update other than it's possible? George Kittle.
2: Yeah, that's the update.
0: But for the most part, Niners are healthy. Rams are healthy. Everyone's sort of ready to roll. And your team plays, DB, in...
2: A week from tomorrow.
0: In 8 days, which is so awesome.
1: And if you want to get fired up, new episode of Hard Knocks tonight, right?
3: Yes.
1: Episode four? Episode four tonight. Right. So, Rich, I'm telling you, you got to jump
0: no,
1: on
0: I, this. No, I said this to Covino earlier this morning, Dan Byer, Danny G. I realized what it was. I analyzed myself psychologically. And I was like, Rich, you're a maniac. What's wrong? Because Covino's like, why are you not watching Hard Knocks, bro?
3: Finally, you said that to yourself.
0: And I really thought about it.
1: No. This is where it comes from. Behind the scenes, Dan, he does nothing but talk so much smack about your Seahawks. And he was predicting, like, you know, the weakest season ever. I'm like, how could you even say that when you're not even watching Hard Knocks? You're not even watching it.
0: And my answer was, I know that if I watch... I'll really like your team.
1: Oh, yeah.
0: And I don't want to. Like,
1: that's true.
0: If I watch Hard Knocks, I'm going to be like, God, I'm going to be Mike McDonald. I'm going to be like, Sam
1: you know
0: Darnold.
1: We
0: oh,
1: saying.
0: Spin rate. I'm going to get in this stupid conversation they have.
1: Off the air, we were saying how Stephen A. Smith was saying Myles Garrett was the best player in the NFL. And we were saying Jackson Smith and Jigba, the way they stroke him on this show, and the numbers he puts up and how likable he is.
0: And Covino's like, you're so likable. I'm like, I don't want to like him, so don't. I don't want to watch. And
1: he's
0: I said, Covino.
1: Such a likable, humble dude.
0: My analogy was, if they had some really beautiful piece about how great everyone on the Red Sox was, would you watch?
1: And I did say, hey, man, a good team's a good team. I respected the Toronto Blue Jays last year. I thought they were a solid squad. Yeah.

0: The That's Yankees not your fan. Rival. The Blue Jays are sort of a...
1: They're
0: you know.
1: An AL's team.
2: How are they not my rival?
0: But, DB, I wish you luck. It'll be a fun season. Well, I like a little...
2: A good team is a good team, man. You got to respect it.
0: I like a good battle. Your team, Super Bowl, you know, defending champs, the Rams are the favorite, and my Niners are just there. Like,
2: I was
0: on.
2: Making the argument off the air that with Seattle, there's not a lot of superstardom, and that's why they don't get the maybe attention they deserve. And he said, well, what about Jenkins? I said, yeah, but he's such a humble dude that he doesn't... require that sort of spotlight. It's a team that makes them like. They have such a team quality. That's what makes them likable.
3: So I think that Hard Knocks started to veer when they tried to make personalities out of guys and make the show about them.
0: Mm-hmm.
3: And I don't think that that has been this case here. They may highlight JSN.
0: Mm-hmm.
3: I said this last week. Last week's episode was the best Hard Knocks episode that I can remember within the last 5 or 10 years, because it was not good for Seattle. You had two significant injuries that happened. Now, it wasn't grotesque in the way.
2: Yeah, but watching Bobo go down in that situation.
4: And Bud Clark.
3: And how they covered it. Like, I sit here and I just read now that Isaiah Pacheco's on the IR because of his back injury, so he's going to miss the first 4 weeks, and then we move on from it. When you see, like, what happens in that moment, there's no cutting to commercial. You actually hear the doctors and everything mic'd up. They were with Bud Clark in the locker room in Tennessee for about 5 minutes of what it's like when you break your ankle, your whole team is out there playing, and you're just now in this room with this trainer.
2: And you hear the game of telephone, too, like other people finding out what happened.
3: Sure, yeah.
2: It's kind of wild to see.
3: It wasn't a Seahawks story. I think it's an NFL story from that aspect of it. So I think as football fans, like it was – and it was my team, and it stunk because those two players were expected to contribute for this year. But to have that sort of look, you know, at it was crazy.
4: You know, what else was great was the behind the scenes of Tyrion Arnold and how they brought him into the fold and weighed all the, you know, pros and cons of a guy who's in trouble with the law a little bit.
3: And there
4: right
3: are
4: now.
3: Things that you guys say on the air that we may think is just media stuff, but GMs think it too. Because I know we all said, like, it stunk that the Lions had to release Tyrion Arnold just for 31 other teams to give him a workout. You know, like, what's the difference? It's just the Lions had to cut him. And to Danny's point, John Schneider admitted as much. He's like, well, if he was on our team, we probably would have had to cut him. But he's not, and we did some background, and so it stinks to be the Lions. But, you know, that's stuff that we all would talk about here.
2: So great storylines, new episode tonight. But, Rich, you realize that they're just a likable, solid team.
3: Yeah.
2: Seahawks, Rams, and Niners, and the Cardinals that'll win one game.
3: And the Seahawks tonight.
4: Come on now.
3: They named 42 captains tonight on the episode. So it should be great.
0: Yeah. Nice. But no, one game, one and a half over under, Danny, on Cardinals wins.
4: Stop it. Covino and I already said 4-5. They are too talented on the offensive side of the ball.
0: Their schedule is brutal. For a team that is... For a
4: take that over. It's 3.5. They're going to win 4 games.
0: Yeah, they're going to win 1. I told you. But remember, I want this so on record that the Cardinals will win their first game the week of Christmas. 12-20 against the Jets.
4: You're wrong about the Cardinals the same way you're wrong about the Saints. We're going to get to them tomorrow.
2: We'll get to the Saints tomorrow. We got the Commanders.
4: Commanders for schedule watching
2: later
4: in hour two. Yeah,
2: and see what Rich thinks about that. And we have our resident Commanders fan.
4: You mean
2: JP,
4: we'll see how wrong
2: by.
4: Rich is.
2: We'll see that. And speaking of the NFL, we got to talk about Tua because the headline today is exposed.
0: Ooh.
2: And it's not necessarily on the football field because he had a decent enough game to still be playing.
0: He did
2: that's
0: fumble
2: really
0: a snap.
2: What,
0: the guy's got
2: I agree that
0: baby
2: was
0: oil on his hands.
2: But he
0: or something.
2: Did decent enough to still be playing, right? So he got away there, but he was exposed another way, and it's kind of embarrassing. And we're gonna tell you what that is next.
0: All right, more Covino and Rich next right here on Fox Sports Radio. 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

0: Pablo Torre is chasing him down. I mean, the guy, he left a, you know, a house shirtless one day, and there was a video. 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In a 15-10 victory for North Carolina, and they are clearly the number one team in the country right now.
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0: I found myself rooting for Bill Belichick. 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

0: Oh, yeah. Football in the air. What is it, 8 days away now?
1: You said it, Buster.
0: Hell, yeah. The Rams are ready. They got 11 captains.
2: You better be ready with 11 captains, right?
0: Soy capitan. 11 times. 20% of the roster are captains for the Rams. Honestly, it's kind of childish the more I'm thinking about it. You ever talk to a kid? It's like a kid's mentality. By the way, we're Covino and Rich, two grown kids, man boys here on Fox Sports Radio with Danny G. Sexy Ryan. Dan's got your updates. 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At Covino and Rich FSR. Check it later. Follow, rate, and review. We appreciate it. Ever ask a kid, what's your favorite toy? And they rattle off like 12 toys. You're like, no,
2: your favorite.
0: Your favorite one.
2: It's like asking a kid, like, what's your favorite Pokemon?
3: I like all of them.
0: No. You got to pick. All right. What's your, Kyler, what's your favorite color?
3: I like red, blue, pink, purple, green, orange.
2: No, kid. Like,
0: your
2: one,
0: favorite like... one. Like, your favorite. All right, you know what? Pick four. And then they keep going because they can't.
2: They're children.
0: It's a really immature, let's keep everybody happy decision. And DB summed it up. If you have 11 captains, do you really have any leaders on the team? Like, real leader?
2: Or, I agree with you. Or they just have so many studs.
0: No, they got star players.
2: They're going to go 15-2 and 11 captains is great. Who knows?
0: It's a different sport because you have more captains, usually around 4 or 5. I get it. But you don't think there's a lot of superstars on the Yankees? But there was one Derek Jeter, dude. You know, one guy that they could look up to and point to as the captain. In football, you got offense, you got defense, you got special teams. I get it. There's more. But 11? Relax. Is it a big deal? No. But it's fun to make fun of them. And we're live in L.A., Covino and Rich. Now, speaking of the NFL, before we welcome Showtime Mahomes, he's got some trivia and prizes. I want to remind you again to catch our podcast. Search Covino and Rich.
2: Oh, by the way, Shanahan has the better of Sean McVay. 11-7, head-to-head over the last year. So I'm crossing my fingers for the Kyle Shanahan magic week one, Australia.
0: Oh, yeah. I wish we were going, dude.
2: That would've been
0: How's that not sweet. In the budget? Covino and Rich, Australia. Let's go.
2: Seems like a pretty big budget item, but we should do it.
0: Well, speaking of football, it's good in night, the air. Mate. Everybody's super pumped about it. We already said that Tua, I mean, he had a lot of pressure on him the last game. He said he's got to step up. He's got to play big. He's got to prove that he's got something.
4: It was a good thing he was going up against the Dolphins.
0: And he did just barely enough, right? One turnover, one fumble, but still played decent enough. However, the headline today is he was exposed.
2: Oh, this is great.
0: How was he exposed?
2: Apparently, there's a twist.
4: There is a twist to the story.
2: All right. So, Tua, apparently...
4: Apparently.
2: And every time someone says apparently, I think of that little redheaded kid.
3: Apparently.
2: So apparently.
3: I've never been on live TV before.
2: So apparently, Tua commented on one of his posts, giving himself props.

0: people were thinking, yo, does he have a burner and he didn't realize he was on his regular account?
1: That's definitely what it looks like, and that was all the headlines this morning.
0: Remember that this game meant a lot, and people take, a social media temperature, what's going on, and you know, this creates the buzz and the narrative, and you want to control that sometimes, but it's almost damn near impossible when you're an NFL superstar. Yeah. But he was going at it. So basically, he started commenting on posts about him.
2: Yeah. And the headline this morning was, exposed. Tua's issues are melting after a viral post may have caught the Atlanta Falcons quarterback forgetting to switch accounts and posting nice things about himself. So
1: there could be an explanation, Covino, or it could be a cover-up.
0: All right. Now, this is insinuating his wife posted, and it wasn't him. This is my summary of what was going on. The internet thought that Tua pulled a Kevin Durant and exposed his burner account because his own Instagram account commented, "We're so proud of you. You got this."
1: Oops.
0: Again, that was on his own post.
2: Yeah.
0: It turns out it looks more like his wife or social media team forgot to switch accounts, or that's just
1: allegedly.
0: The excuse.
1: Yeah.
0: Allegedly. I mean, that makes sense in a way. I am going to accept that because there's a very good chance someone's running their socials. And for all we know, someone that's like, listen, you're Tua. Focus on football. We'll run your family and your accounts and everything. And his wife said, put out some support for me. And they forgot to change it.
2: That's kind of lame. It's still a weak ass. Look, you're paying somebody to run your social media and make a lame ass mistake like that.
1: Or you messed up.
2: That makes you look really weak. Or
1: you messed up and you called your wife and you're like, what's the way out of this?
2: Yeah, seriously.
0: It's a good way out. I'll tell you that.
2: I mean, it's also very possible that he messed up. That's the simple answer, right? So it might be true. But it got us thinking, too, about dudes with burner accounts. Allegedly. Now, we know Kevin Durant has one. He admitted to it. He can't stop himself. That's like his joy and his hobby.
1: More than one.
0: But he talks about how it's sort of like
2: he owns it.
0: He likes it. In 2017, it all started. If you remember, Kevin Durant forgot to switch to an alternate account on X, formerly Twitter, and replied to a fan in the third person criticizing former Thunder coach Billy Donovan. And then it turns out that, you know, Tua owned it in a way where he's like, yo, I chirp and I chat it up with all these things.
2: So again, he commented on his own post that says, "We're so proud of you. You got this." Was there an emoji? Wasn't there an emoji?
1: Yeah, it was a heart emoji.
2: A few hearts. Like, you've got this.
0: And it means a lot. Again, the game means a lot. His season means a lot. We get all that. Is he trying to create this narrative? Was it a mistake? But burner accounts. I want guys to come clean, puddle of mud style. Come clean with me. Are you a dude that has a burner account? To me, that's like a very teenage girl, young woman sort of thing. And I don't say that to be condescending towards women or to stereotype, but women do that stuff. I've never done it. I don't do it. I believe that if you're that untrusting, something else is wrong. I also believe that if you're looking hard enough, you'll eventually find something that drives you bonkers. Mm-hmm. You got to have trust in people. Like, burner accounts? To do what? To spy on people? I will admit this, though, if we're coming clean and making confessions like Usher.
2: This is my confession.
0: This is my confession.
2: I didn't know it was like a wrong thing to do, but I've noticed other people like admit to this. I'm like, why? That's wrong? Like, I admit to liking my own posts. Like, yeah.
0: Like.
2: Yeah, but it shows that you like it.
0: I know. So I'm like, let me be the first.
2: No, I was going to come clean. That when you said come clean, I thought it was a Hillary Duff song. That makes me lame.
0: But when you think about burner accounts, I think it's very common for women to want to.
2: If there's an older fella out there, like a backup account, like a hidden account that you use
0: in
2: to
0: disguise,
2: spy on in disguise. So it's like an anonymous social media account.
1: I don't think anybody's going to want to fess up to it.
2: Dude, I've never done it, Danny G. I swear to
1: no,
2: you.
1: No, I know. I'm saying you're asking for callers. I don't think anybody would fess up.
2: But I don't doubt for a second that my girlfriend has a burner account. I guarantee
1: it. It's a spy?
2: Absolutely. Yeah.
0: But I think,
2: and every
0: I think,
2: guy out there, don't be a fool. I guarantee your wife has one too.
0: There's even if it's not you, I feel like women have like a burner account to check up what other women are doing. They don't want to look like they're creeping.
2: And you know what they do? They follow all the women you follow so that they know when you like their pictures.
0: There's little tactics.
2: I'm not dumb. I know what's going on, but I don't play those games.

0: If you were to take a poll of how many people do have a fake burner account, I do think a majority of them are women. But I will say, I've looked up things under our show account and not my own because I don't want someone seeing me personally look it up. Or I've commented back at someone under at Covino and Rich because I'm like, just generally respond to this as the show.
1: That way they think it's your social media team.
0: Yeah, that way, like, yeah. I mean, our team likes your post. So, you know what? It's interesting.
2: That's true. We don't have a burner account personally, but we have a show account at Covino and Rich. But I've never been, I don't know, I guess, like, what would be the term? Like, suspicious enough?
0: I don't think it's suspicious. I think sometimes...
2: To have a burner account.
0: Sometimes you may just want to check something out, but you don't want someone to see you're checking it out.
2: Maybe if it's to monitor your kids or something like that. Ooh,
0: that's another
2: one, that,
0: right?
2: Maybe it's like that for being a useful reason for it. But burner account, dudes with burner accounts, I got to say, is mighty lame unless you have a solid excuse.
1: Well, speaking of that, Luis Silvera on our in-show chat on YouTube, it's at Covino and Rich FSR. He says, who needs a burner account? I do all my beep talking on my main with my face/picture attached. The internet would be a way better place if people owned up to their S talking.
0: Oh, I agree. I just feel like, let's just say you're a 20-something-year-old woman and you're creeping on some guy you're dating's exes or some other girl you think he might be talking to. That's like a younger person's game, but these younger women will all look at other women's accounts under a fake account for fact. Now, it's funny you would say
2: that's
0: that.
2: That's what I'm saying. You know, so when dudes are doing this, I'm like, what's going on with you, man?
0: Antonio Brown, known to use burner accounts. Brian Colangelo. 2018.
1: I remember that
0: story.
1: That?
0: Yeah. An investigative report by The Ringer linked 5 anonymous X accounts to the then Philadelphia 76ers president of baseball operations. He would defend and criticize players on his own team. Everything from his thoughts on Joel Embiid to Okafor. And get this, Covino, I don't think you want to hear this. I don't know if you're ready to hear that. There's rumors that Brian Cashman has maybe admitted that he has burner accounts to just sort of take the temperature of Yankees fans to see
2: what
0: they think of his moves. Mm-hmm. And sometimes he will respond with facts if people are getting things wrong.
2: Just to get the information out there, right?
0: But not as Brian Cashman is like, Doug from the Bronx, you know, like, for all you know.
2: What I'm getting out of this is we assume that it's more of a thing that women do, but there are a lot of guys on the down low, on the DL Hughley, that still practice this. And is Tua one of those guys, or
3: down
2: was
3: low,
2: it just...
3: That means something totally different, my guy.
2: Not my generation,
0: yeah, maybe.
2: Okay. I don't know what perverted stuff you're talking about.
0: Yeah. Down low doesn't mean you're gay, Ryan, in every sense. It can mean you're doing something secretive.
2: Yeah.
0: You think down low means you're gay every time you say it?
3: I'm just saying.
0: On the down low? Hey, on the down low, it means sneaky, no?
2: There's a whole generation of people that may have thought something else. Good. So thank you, Ryan. On the sneaky?
0: Right, is that better? On the sneaky? Dudes,
1: on the sneak tip.
2: On the sneak tip, there's a bunch of dudes that are doing the same thing.
0: See, I think on the sneak tip sounds worse. All right, let's go to Dan Byer for an update. DB,
2: is Tua innocent or what?
0: Give us an update. What's going on, buddy?
4: Not much. We all remember the R. Kelly song.
0: Yeah.
4: But R. Kelly, as our reference, does not do us any good.
1: No, it doesn't help the argument.
4: No, not anymore. All right. Rams owner Stan Kroenke is buying the Los Angeles Angels.
0: That's
4: Kroenke
0: wild.
4: Sports and Entertainment, purchasing the team from Artie Moreno, who had owned the franchise since 2003. $4 billion is the reported price tag, as Kroenke is expected to be officially named as the owner in early 2027. Former Dallas Cowboys quarterback and broadcaster Tony Romo admitted today that he's been dealing with an addiction to some pain medications and also turning to alcohol to ease that pain. He pleaded no contest to OWI charges in Wisconsin. He released a statement revealing that situation, saying that he's been dealing with those issues because of the back injuries that he suffered during his playing days and is going to seek help. Romo will have his driving privileges revoked for 6 months. Chris Ballard of the Indianapolis Colts. Well, the GM said today that wide receiver Keenan Allen will play week one against the Ravens despite his DUI arrest last week.
5: 14 years in the league and no issues. Decorated career, decorated teammate. As you know, our relationship with Philip Rivers. I know Philip holds him in extremely high regard. We feel good about who he is, unequivocally. Feel good about who Keenan Allen is.
4: Lions place running back Isaiah Pacheco on injured reserve with a back injury. Odell Beckham.

0: Jr. is back to wearing number 13, and quarterback Josh Johnson has signed a practice squad deal with the Cincinnati Bengals. At the U.S. Open, first round play, Taylor Fritz, the American, ninth seed on the men's side, a straight sets winner. 22nd seed Madison Keys won in straight sets today. Guys, back to you.
1: Thank you, Dan Beyer.
2: Thanks, Dan.
1: Appreciate you, man. All right, we got more Covino and Rich. And, hey, your thoughts on Tua if you want to chime in. I just think I do believe him. You know, sometimes it's just it makes sense, right? Like, oh, his wife.
2: Or you don't want to admit it.
1: His wife or someone was on the account. And the message really, too, like, we believe in you with a heart emoji. That does sound like something his wife would say, just under the wrong account.
3: So if you were pretending to be somebody else, Rich, you'd make it look like someone else.
1: Yeah, but would someone else, a stranger, be like, we believe in you, heart emoji?
2: But why do you have,
1: if
2: you have your wife's account on your phone? To just switch accounts?
1: I don't think so.
2: What I'm saying, like, how does that seem realistic?
1: But, I mean,
3: I'm not saying I don't believe to. I'm just saying we could see how it looks bad.
1: Yeah, but now, Danny.
2: Well, at least he doesn't have six like Kevin Durant.
1: If it said something like, yo, F the haters, like, you the man, Tua. And he's like, that's my wife. I'd be like, get out of here. But I don't know. I believe him. I believe him. All right, we got more Covino and Rich next right here on Fox Sports Radio.
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9: We're so proud of you. You got this.
10: They're saying it was like a little mess up.
11: Yeah. From his wife.
10: From his wife or PR person or whatever. I think if you're especially a dude, I'm calling out the dudes. It's so cowardly. I get it if you have things to lose, like Brian Cashman, right? But if you're just a dude and you're using a burner account to spy on your wife, to talk smack especially, and leave anonymous cowardly comments, I just think it's
11: lame
10: such
11: behavior.
10: Loser,
11: the
10: lame
11: lamest behavior.
10: Behavior. It is so weak.
12: Yeah. Also seems really time-consuming,
10: yeah,
12: as like, Lisa pointed out in our chat.
10: Seriously, man. Like, I could barely keep up with my own account. I'm going to have other fake accounts to spy and say things that I won't own up to. Like, if you're going to say some stuff, that's the problem with social media. You know, a bunch of cowards hiding behind fake profile pics and fake burner accounts.
11: Dude, you nailed it, man.
10: I sure did.
11: Hey, I want to throw something out there before we get to Mahomes trivia. And I know we're going to go over some schedule watching NFL 8 days away. But for all the single guys, I saw a study and it said, what conversations are turnoffs to women the most, especially on dating sites and when you're DMing people and you're swiping left and right? So for all the single dudes, and I know there's a lot of you, you may not want to hear this, Ryan. The number one answer, women don't want to hear about gaming.
10: Oh,
11: that is the
10: man.
11: Number one answer on the board.
10: Dude.
11: Ryan,
10: you're getting everybody the ick.
11: Whatever.
10: Ryan McBain is the number one gamer here.
11: And number two was, apparently, the study showed that women don't care if a guy gambles

0: first to say it.
1: Details of the story. Just a lot of them.
0: It's like, all right, where's the meat to this sandwich? Let's get on with it.
2: Get to it.
3: Get to the point.
2: Get to it.
4: 20 minutes later.
0: And you know,
2: then
0: you finally
2: and
0: find
2: then
0: out.
2: She said, oh.
0: So, you know, that's not just women in my life. Yeah, that's just universal. Right. And I say that respectfully because, ladies, we love you.
2: If you just say, I say that respectfully, does that just cover yourself?
1: Yeah.
2: Because no, I feel like you do that
5: really.
2: A lot. Camino just like, respectful.
1: Of
2: like,
1: course. Be,
2: like, yeah, no offense, but.
0: I mean, there's disrespectful ways to get your point across. I do it respectfully.
5: It's like when he points out he has a daughter before we start talking WNBA.
0: That's right. Yeah, as a girl dad, I want you guys to know this is lame.
2: Yeah, Camino, if you say I'm a girl dad, then you can say a lot. Yep. All right, so I want to just bring up one other quick thing, because I don't think this is worthy of a long conversation, but should Angel fans, do you think this is... I mean, we talked recently about ownership and how an ownership change. We talked about it with the Lakers, with my Mets a couple years
0: Mike
2: ago.
0: Mike Trout,
2: with Steve Cohen.
0: Like this Dude. Happened 10 years ago.
5: Rich, this is huge.
2: Because I think that the narrative of the Angels, like, you know, winning's not a priority. It is the secondary Southern California
0: team.
2: No, he
0: said the fans didn't care
2: about winning. And they just want, it was more of a fan experience.
0: Fans were like, yo, we never said that.
5: Do you know, I wanted to share a quick Artie Moreno story with you. Back in the day, Ben Maller told a story that, famously, Artie Moreno hated an L.A. Times, I think it was, article. So a SoCal writer wrote something negative about Artie Moreno and the Angels. And Moreno was like, oh, the media, I hate the press, I hate them. So he moved the Angels press box to a horrible spot in the stadium where you could barely, like, an obstructed view. You couldn't see the field. And he took, like, Ben said he took the good food away and stuff like that. And Ben went to cover an Angels game. And he's like, what the hell happened here? And that's what people have been dealing with this dude for years.
2: Yeah, well, I think that Mike Trout, Angels fans, I know, you know, Big Brandon who works here is an Angels fan. You meet him here and there, rare, but, you know, with all the Dodgers fans, which makes sense, you're in L.A., Dodgers fans. But the Angels have an opportunity now where fans may have thought, man, just the narrative of this team is that they're just there. And when you have an owner who seems to collect professional teams and has a winning reputation – this is a big story for the West Coast. I think the Angel fans should be pumped, and this is such a great, great surprise.
0: It's a step in the right direction.
5: Could
0: but it
5: Trout
0: doesn't guarantee anything?
5: Could Trout end his career by going to the playoffs?
0: Oof, I mean, how many years does he have left? He started off this year strong, and look at it now.
2: Yeah, so we'll see. All right, we got more Camino and Rich. We'll do some trivia, give away some tailgating prizes, and more NFL coming up as we are 8 days away. Fox Sports Radio, Covino and Rich. We are Fox
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11: 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Markets closed lower to start the month as inflation worries and elevated oil are raising investors' concerns regarding interest rates. Tech stocks led markets lower today. Gold was lower, oil higher. The NASDAQ was down 271 points to close at 26,100. The S&P down 55 points to close at 7,631. And the Dow was off 419 points to close at 52,767. Most active stocks on the New York Exchange include PG&E Corporation closing at $14.06, up 79 cents, and Nokia closing at $9.93, down 21 cents. On the NASDAQ, NVIDIA closed at $217.44, down $3.34, and Intel closed at $88.97, that was off 54 cents today. 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
9: We are...
10: what you need to know.
11: Los Angeles Rams owner Stan Kroenke is buying the Los Angeles Angels, buying them from Artie Moreno, who had owned the team since 2003. Multiple reports say the price tag is for $4 billion. The deal could be finalized as soon as early as 2027. Former Cowboys quarterback and broadcaster Tony Romo pleaded no contest to OWI charges in Wisconsin today. He will have his driving privileges revoked for 6 months. Romo did release a statement on his plea and also admitted he'd been relying on pain medications and then alcohol to deal with the back injuries that he suffered during his playing days. He says he is going to seek treatment. At the U.S. Open, men's side 9th seed Taylor Fritz won straight sets today. On the women's side, 22nd seed Madison Keys ended up winning in straight sets. And the captain's picks for the President's Cup were named by both the U.S. and international squad, Chris Gotterup and Jackson Koivun, two of the six picks by Brent Snedeker for the U.S. I'm Dan Beyer.
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13: Oh, yeah.
14: You know Marty Jannetty, man. You're no rocker. Marty Jannetty was the weak-ass rocker. Yeah, but he was still a rocker, more of a rocker than you are. Covino and Rich on Fox Sports Radio. Our show rocks, though, so yeah. I'll give you that. And thanks for being part of it. Covino and Rich with Danny G, Sexy Ryan, Dan Beyer. Going to talk some NFL this hour. We're joined by Showboy Mahomes this hour with some trivia for your –

0: grilling prize packs, whatever we're calling them, our apron and koozies. So we're going to play some trivia this hour, talk some Commanders, and more. I'm Steve Covino. That's Rich Davis. We're broadcasting live from the Fox Sports Radio studio. Remember, streaming live at Covino and Rich FSR on YouTube. And we be rocking out like Marty Jannetty. Let's go.
1: Like Marty Jannetty.
0: Yeah.
1: Was he one of the lamest wrestlers of our childhood?
0: Marty Jannetty? No, there was plenty lamer, to be honest. Like your uncle, Dangerous Danny?
1: Danny Davis? Yeah.
0: There was plenty of lamer wrestlers.
2: The Brooklyn Brawler.
0: Yeah, he was pretty lame.
1: Dude.
0: Doink the Clown, one of Rich's favorites. I think he was a distant relative of Rich.
1: Oh, boy.
0: But we have lots to get to. And we're even going to schedule watch. Let me hype up tomorrow. I know we're going to focus on the Saints tomorrow. So we're going to schedule watch with the Saints tomorrow just to see, like, you know, what it looks like, how difficult their schedule is, what we, predict their season to look like.
3: Some people have the Saints, like Howie Long on FS1 yesterday said the Saints are his sleeper because Tyler Shuck finished the year so strong last year. And there's other people like Rich that just poo-poo that team instantly.
1: Well, you know what I love? I love that you can be an expert in your own mind. You could be an actual guy that's down there with the team at the practice facilities. Yet no one really knows what's going to unfold in 8 days from now. No one knows. Like,
0: no.
1: Like the experts of all experts.
0: Madam Ruby knows. That's about it.
1: A bicycle. The Alamo. Even Madam Ruby doesn't know what's doing in 8 days from now. But there are teams that confuse the hell out of me. And every day or so, we've been going over certain team schedules. And today, dare I say we do a little schedule watching? Let's go.
4: The Rich loves to look at the schedule game.
1: Schedule watching.
5: Yeah.
0: But today, we're going to focus on the Commanders, a team that Rich often sleeps on and disrespects.
1: No. What I said was the Commanders are a top three team to me where I have no clue.
0: Just confused.
1: How to assess this team. So we bring in the biggest Commanders fan we know.
0: Right.
1: Our buddy here at Fox Sports Radio, JB. What's up, dude?
0: JB!
6: What's up? I'm probably the only Commanders fan you know.
0: Jonely Bonely.
1: You know, my buddy Sal in New Jersey. Our buddy Sal was a Redskins now Commanders
0: and
1: fan.
0: And my buddy John growing up, Union, New Jersey, always a big Redskins fan.
1: Anyone that wore a Riggins jersey in the 80s, right?
0: I mean, I had one. Must have been on sale, but I did have one growing up. But yeah, JB is our resident Commanders fan. So while we go over the schedule, you know, JB will be, I guess, a voice of reason to give us his side of the story. Well, but before we even get into the schedule.
1: I think because, you know, like Danny with the Raiders, me with the Niners, DB with the Seahawks, you know, you really do pay so much more attention to your own team and the moves they make in the offseason and, you know, what injuries that you might not. Oh, yeah, that's right. I forgot that guy's injured. We're all so honed in on our own team at this very moment. So JB is going to be valuable here. But I do want to point out that Hard Knocks, you're watching with the Seahawks. Quarterback, receiver, the Netflix shows. I know I was
3: the
1: late.
3: One you just started watching.
1: I watched later than you guys. But I think the sentiment we all shared was, oh, man, that's right. Jaden Daniels. We're not even 2 years removed from people saying he had the greatest rookie quarterback season ever. He went to the NFC Championship
0: electric.
1: Game.
0: He was electric.
1: You know,
0: that year.
6: Best year of my life.
3: Yeah, we didn't
1: best
3: forget.
1: Best year of your life.
3: We didn't forget, Rich. You were just a year late watching the show.
1: I was like a month or so behind you. But Danny, you know, when you do watch it, you're like, that's right. His mom's a lot. But everyone seems to love her and respect her. Yeah. He's this young, humble star.
3: He doesn't exactly love the limelight. He'd rather just be having fun on the field.
1: Even during photo shoots, he felt a little like,
3: they're like, do some dance moves. And he's like,
0: real likable dude, though.
1: Yeah. But here we are, like I said, less than 2 years removed from that. And according to Las Vegas, they got the Eagles at plus 140 to win the division, Dallas plus 235, Giants plus 600. Your team is predicted to be in last place, plus 650. So give us the thoughts on what they've done in the offseason, where this team's at.
6: Well, the Giants thing is crazy. The Giants haven't beaten us in three seasons. So we're 4-0 in the last four. Even in a five-win season, two of those wins were against the Giants. So obviously the Giants got better. But yeah, I don't know. I think we're being slept on, but I also think we're not great. So it's somewhere in the middle. We did a lot this offseason, obviously. Odafe Owe, Leo Chenal, all these guys on defense. There's seven new starters on defense for one
1: so
6: of the worst.
1: It starts to see how that's going to pan out when you're like, how are these guys going to work together? How are they going to play together? So that's a big

0: question mark.
1: You bring in Diggs was a big one. Mm-hmm. The soul-crushing moment of the offseason was Tunsil going down. Mm-hmm. Because now we had this question when I did Brainwave. What concerns you most? And most of us said offensive line.
2: Yeah.
1: So Tunsil goes down, and I'm looking at it, and I'm just like, man, if you ask me the one player outside of Jaden who can't get hurt, it's Laremy Tunsil. And Brandon Coleman slides in there. He was the starter in 2024. He was all right. But again, Connerly was our first-round pick 2 years ago. He's playing right tackle. Everything is going to be, how is this offensive line? Can the defense improve? And more than anything, can Jaden stay healthy?
3: So you got Daniels back, Tunsil down, lots of new players. A little confusion I'm hearing, but overall, what's the vibe? Like,
0: yeah, I mean, you talk excitement. To like your commander friends. Right. Like, is everyone like, yeah, like, let them underestimate us? Or is there a lot of doom and gloom? Because as a Niners fan, my friends are split. Half of them are like, stay healthy and we can go all the way. And others are like, we're old as hell. We're done.
3: I would say having a healthy Jaden Daniels has to still bring some excitement. But what are your thoughts, man?
1: My thoughts on that are exactly what you said. I think as long as Jaden plays, our fan base knows we got a chance in every game. The schedule is tough this year, but I'd say the vibes were actually really good. Like I said, a bunch of new starters on defense. The offseason was going really well, and then Tunsil goes down, and then Jaden has the cease and desist situation, and it's like, okay, the vibes are starting to maybe go down a little bit.
3: And got to be better than last year, so something positive, right? Or maybe not.
0: Way, the Jaden number five stuff,
3: oh yeah,
0: it did create a lot of good like fun on social media. I saw when Dolly Parton passed away.
3: He handled
0: like,
3: it well.
0: Like,
3: he dismissed it.
0: It's 9 to 4:59 because even Dolly was like, oh, fives
3: for Jaden Daniels. But he did sort of squash it that same day. And put it to rest, saying, hey, that was my people. That wasn't me. I was like lawyers and my mom and everybody else, not me. So it was a tiny distraction, but we moved on quick from that. This is a quick news cycle. So JB is here, our resident Commanders fan.
0: Before we go through all 17, we'll zip through the schedule.
3: Yeah.
0: Schedule watching. Everyone in this room, NFC East, who sticks out to you? Is this... Are we back to the Eagles until someone proves me otherwise? Or DB, do you feel like the Cowboys have stepped it up?
2: I love Dallas. On my Sunday show, I've been revealing a division winner for the past 4 or 5 weeks, and Dallas was my pick in the NFC East.
3: What's putting them over the edge this year for you, Dan?
2: Yeah, their additions on just defense that they made throughout last year, like even bringing in Quinnen Williams. I love Caleb Downs, from Ohio State. Yes. They're going to be much better defensively, and they're already good offensively.
0: Yeah, there's speculation that people say, like, why are we forgetting that they could be a top five offense in the NFL?
2: Yeah, they could be a top one offense in the NFL.
0: There was a headline a week ago. Like, I think FS1 or ESPN's like, is Dallas the best offense? I'm like,
2: Dak led the NFL in passing yards last year.
4: And DB, last week, besides talking about Caleb Downs from the Ohio State, we're also talking about Barham, who's got the green dot already and is a rookie standout. So they had a good draft. I'm also high on the Cowboys, but I know you, Covino, are interested to see what the Giants do. They could easily double their win total.
3: I mean, they could be a lot of fun this year. I mean, with Scataboo healthy
0: again. Covino just wants to bang his head together with Scataboo and Jackson
3: heads,
0: Dart.
3: Smash helmets.
0: Go get Taylor Ham together.
3: Jackson Dart. I mean, how could you not like this team or be excited about him? Odell Beckham Jr. is bringing a lot of excitement back. Like, there's a lot of people that really think he could add a lot of weaponry. A lot of leadership to the squad.
4: The juice from their new head coach. Maybe not that speech we all heard, but but I mean, I wouldn't be surprised if the Giants are easily an 8-win team suddenly.
3: But, you know, are they better than the Commanders? That's what we're going to figure out. You got the Eagles, you got the Cowboys. Let's go over the Commanders' schedule.
0: You said the Jaden Daniels health, right?
3: Yeah.
0: I saw a stat pop up on one of the TVs.
3: Just now?
0: It said, when trailing...
3: I'm distracted by Field Yates's coif.
0: That is quite a head of hair.
3: That dude has a salad, bro.
0: When trailing in the fourth quarter, when you don't have Jaden Daniels, you ran the ball more than any other team at a clip of like 3 yards a carry in the fourth when trailing. So he didn't have really a solution to get back in any games without Jaden Daniels.
1: He's clutch. Like, that was what he was known for that first year, is those comeback wins. And obviously we saw with the Bears last year too. I don't think that's necessarily sustainable. So it's just like, we have a new offense. David Blau takes over for Cliff, the former quarterback. So there is some excitement on offense. But again, I can't hammer this point down enough. Jaden being healthy is number one. He just has to play.
0: Let's see if we can find, let's go week by week. Can we find 8 wins? Because Vegas has him at 7.5. Or can we find 9 wins? Is this a 9 and

0: eight possible, like, again, fighting for a wild card.
1: For reference, they were 5-12 last year.
0: Okay.
1: And they were just above the Giants, who were 4-13. So 5-12 last year. Could they get eight wins? Where are they again? Where does Vegas have them?
0: Oh, 7.5.
1: 7.5? All right, yeah. Let's go.
0: All right,
1: let's
0: so our buddy JB, our resident Commanders fan, we start at Philadelphia week one.
2: Okay, so this is going to make me sound like a big homer, but I have a take on why this could be a win and why I think it's going to be a
0: okay.
2: win. Is the Eagles' offense has not been good in training camp and preseason. I don't know if I trust them yet. I think this game is going to be ugly. So if there's any week that we can beat the Eagles, it's week one.
0: Okay.
2: So I'll give us the win.
0: All right, I don't mind that. All right, at the Cowboys.
2: Loss.
0: Okay.
2: That's going to be a loss. I don't think our secondary can keep up with them.
0: Seattle in Seattle. No, wait, actually, you're home against Seattle.
1: And by the way, Rich, do you agree so far?
0: Yeah, so far, yeah.
1: Okay.
0: Yeah, I think, yeah. Those division battles, the NFC, no matter who the personnel is, you know, there's a reputation sometimes, like Yankees, Red Sox. The players could change, but that rivalry just is there.
1: Mm-hmm.
0: I think the NFC East just has this weird vibe where no matter who's in the uniforms, they play tough. It's like no one ever... You know, no one ever owns everyone else in that division for some reason. So Seattle, are you gonna take an L there or what?
2: Yeah, I'm gonna take an L. We had Sunday night football there, or same situation last year, and that's when Jaden's elbow snapped, and that was also Darnold going 18-for-18 with 4 touchdowns in the first half.
0: Look at Dembeyer smile.
2: Darnold is our father.
3: Well, it was also when the Seahawks were their throwbacks the road. They just looked beautiful.
2: Gorgeous uniform matchup.
3: Yes.
2: We had the throwbacks on too.
3: Yeah.
2: It was nice, but not a pretty game.
1: So far, 1-2, but you could be 0-3 at this point so far.
0: Right,
1: so.
0: Could
2: be.
0: One and two. All right, now, do we feel good about at home against the Colts?
2: Yes, that game's in London.
0: Oh, London,
2: and,
0: okay.
2: And I don't buy what the Colts are doing this year, so I'll give us the win against
0: the Colts.
2: All
0: right, 2-2. Now, the Giants.
2: W.
0: Okay.
1: 3-2.
0: 3-2. At my 49ers.
2: Loss.
0: Okay.
1: 3-3.
0: 3-3.
1: All right.
0: Eagles again. Are we splitting?
2: We're splitting. I don't think we're going to see a universe where we ever sweep the Eagles.
0: All right. So now we're 3-4, and the well, now you play the Rams. So
2: super sim the game. Just skip it. That's a loss.
0: Right,
2: that's a big loss.
1: 3-5.
0: 3-5. But now you're going to the Giants, and you feel
3: Thursday
0: good against
3: night
0: the
3: football.
0: Giants. Thursday against the Giants.
2: Beating the Giants again.
0: All right.
2: No fear.
0: 4-5. Now you're at the now you're playing at home against the Bengals. You're 4-5. You're assuming Burrow, Chase, everyone's healthy at this point. Is this how we feel there?
2: So my favorite game of 2024 was Monday Night Football against the Bengals. That was kind of Jaden's coming out party. And this is also Monday Night Football, but we're going to lose this one.
0: Okay. So 4-6.
1: I think JB's being pretty realistic here. So.
0: But I know why, because he sees what's coming after that.
3: Yeah.
0: Cardinals and Titans back-to-back.
2: Win-win.
0: All right. So now all of a sudden you're 6-6 with 5 games to go. These 5 games will determine where you're at, essentially.
2: It's a tough 5.
0: Because realistically, I think we...
1: That's not that bad. You got like two tough games.
0: Texans?
1: Tough.
2: I fear for Jaden in that game.
1: Yeah, that's a tough
2: game. That's a loss.
0: All right, so 6-7. But now Falcons.
2: W.
1: Yeah, that's
0: so
1: a,
0: now
1: that's
0: you're,
1: a,
0: now
1: that's
0: you're,
1: a pretty good
0: now
1: matchup.
0: Now you're 7-7 with 3 games to go. And again, guys, this is completely accurate in how it's going to happen. There's no.
1: Yeah.
2: This is set in stone.
0: We are experts. This is perfectly how it's going to go down. But now you got 7-7, and you finish with at Minnesota, at Jacksonville, and then home against the Cowboys.
2: I'm going to say Minnesota is a very. Flores had us in. That game was rough last year. I'm going to give the Vikings the win on that one. And then I'm going to say Jacksonville is going to be really good, but we'll take that game. And then a loss to the Cowboys.
0: So 8-9.
2: So 8-9.
1: Wow.
2: 8-9 is where I have us.
0: That's I love that you're a realistic fan.
1: And a step in the right direction. But again, a lot of young players. A lot of new players this
2: Sunny.
1: Year for the Commanders. So yeah, man, I liked it. Pretty realistic. Your thoughts? 877-99 on Fox. That's how we're looking at the Commanders this season. Great job, JB.
0: Good stuff, brother.
1: Joel
2: Thanks
1: Nicole,
2: for having me on.
1: And he has his Commander sweatshirt on, so he's all fired up, man.
0: Yeah.
1: It's that time of year. People are representing. Look at Rich. His 49ers shirt. Probably talking about it in the sauna today at the gym. Came back from the gym.
0: Yeah, I went to the gym.
1: Probably chewing everybody's ear about the Niners today.
0: Okay. Well, you know what? There's some talk of...
3: He met a Niner player there.
0: Like, his name is... his name, unless it was Love?
1: Some guy, yeah.
2: Number 7?
0: Yeah, number 7. Yeah.
1: Rich's probably telling people that he kicks for the 49ers.
0: It's weird.
1: I met
0: this guy, Love, in the sauna, and he said if I zelled him $500, he would hook me up with Niners tickets. It's weird.
2: Made you a video, too?
0: Yeah. So odd. But no, so, I mean, I think Niners, I'm optimistic. I just saw... people saying fantasy football wise, which DB, I'm excited.

0: talk to you about fantasy in the next week, because Dan Byers, our fantasy football expert, he does his weekend show. Stribling. People are saying that late round, like, he could be a guy that could be a weapon for the 49ers, and I'm intrigued to see how
1: everything. Is there controversy about him, though? Because you seem real high on him. I've heard great things about him, but when Marvin from the Dan Patrick Show was on our show, he sort of rolled his eyes at him.
0: I mean,
1: there controversy there? I thought he was a solid.
0: I don't know if there's controversy, but I mean, every young wide receiver the Niners have got recently hasn't panned. Remember Ricky Pearsall? We thought was going to be great and just hangs out for the year. And
1: Ricky Pearsall.
2: Yeah, I feel like the thing with Stribling is when he was drafted, everyone was kind of like, oh, this is a reach. And then it came out that in the NFL, they viewed him as a higher ranked player. So I don't know if there's controversy. I think that Mike Evans, how many games is he going to play? Christian Kirk, how many games is he going to play? If Stribling is good, he's going to have an opportunity. So I think that good in fantasy, good player.
0: And it is funny that going into a draft, the draft that are thinking, like, what do we know? When football teams around the NFL, like, oh, no, he was drafted around the right spot. Then all of a sudden we change our mind, like, oh, yeah, I guess so. So we'll find out.
1: Well, the football hype continues, because coming up next, we welcome Showboy Mahomes, and he has trivia questions.
0: Perfect.
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0: hope and the positivity all the NFL fans have about their team, the clean slate, the new beginnings. Poor JB is going to be let down. But he's so hopeful right now.
1: You know. And Cardinals, Mitch, I mean, Cardinals fans got to know they're going to win one game, right?
0: You know what, man? That's going to be fun, though. I love that you keep saying that because it's going to be fun to see. All right,
1: Cardinals,
0: so
1: 1-16.
2: We're going to have Rich do something, some punishment when the Cardinals win their second game.
1: They're not going to win more than one game.
3: All right, bet.
2: Yeah.
3: What's the bet?
1: They win their second game.
3: You have to wear a thong.
0: To put it you like that.
2: Oh, boy.
0: Man, I feel like you really want that to happen.
1: I was going to say I'll buy you guys lunch, but if you're having the fun.
0: Yeah, I was hoping for, like, you know, some barbecue or something.
2: You see, Mahomes is about to enter the studio. You're going to scare him away right now.
1: You want barbecue? Ryan wants sausage.

0: not a little pig in the blanket. Not a little hot dog weenie.
1: All right, it's game time.
2: All right, let's do this. Mahomes, Showtime trivia. Come on.
1: Oh, man.
3: The mostly lovable Patrick Mahomes.
4: Truth is, I want everybody to love me, not just the refs.
3: It's time for some NFL trivia.
4: I'm here.
3: Yes, we know you're here.
4: All right, Patrick Mahomes here to play Showtime Mahomes trivia.
1: All right, our FSR security walking our broke Patrick into the main studio.
2: Oh, there he is.
4: You guys don't know anything about barbecue, man. I know everything about barbecue, man. Jack Stacks, you ever have that?
1: You're an expert now.
4: That's right, man. Burn-ins. You guys are talking hot dog weenies. What do you guys know?
2: Do you ever go to Oklahoma Joe's?
4: Better believe it. I get VIP. Do I ever go there? I get VIP, bro. VIP. Hey, Patrick Mahomes here. I'm here. Yep. Hey, guys.
1: You ready for the regular season to start next week?
4: Oh, am I ready? Hell yeah. First Monday Night Football game. Let's go. Look how pumped I am, man. And by the way, happy to be here. Fox Sports Radio, Patrick Mahomes. I just want to say to the love of my life, not you, sexy Ryan. I don't know where your head's at, thongs. I'm not wearing no thong for you, bro. But happy belated birthday to Brittany. I don't know if you saw a beautiful picture I posted of me and Brittany yesterday. The love of my life. I love her forever. And I just want her to know it here on Fox Sports Radio on the best show in the world. Covino and Rich. Let's go.
2: Thank you.
1: Heartfelt.
4: That's right, man. I just, you know, positivity. Yeah. Like I said, you know, you guys are big dreaming about your 49ers and your Redskins. Don't be sleeping on the Chiefs. It's the comeback year.
1: You can't call them Redskins anymore.
4: Hey, I'll call them what I want, because don't call it a comeback. I've been here for years. Let's go.
1: All right, let's meet the contestants. 27-time winner Rich Davis right over there.
4: All
1: right. And 23-time champion Dan Beyer in the house.
5: Hello.
4: Yeah, your Seahawks are real cute too, DB. I'm telling you, it's the Chiefs year. You heard it here now on FSR.
2: Okay.
1: All right, and looking to win a CNR Grilling Apron prize pack, a tailgate prize pack, we're calling it now. Let's go to the studio lines. Nick in Boise was the first through.
2: Hey, Nick.
6: How we doing?
2: What's up, buddy?
4: Hey, Nick in Boise, you ever been to Barbacoa?
6: Oh, I sure have.
4: Oh, yeah? Tell them you know me. You get VIP treatment, man. Tell them a home sent you, and then they'll hook you up to VIP booth.
1: Nick, what do you do for a living there in Idaho?
6: I'm a construction worker. I'm a carpenter.
2: Nice, man. A lot of work these days.
1: Yeah. All right, rules for Showtime Mahomes NFL Trivia. The first contestant with two correct answers is the champ. If there's a tie, we have a tiebreaker question. Your name is your buzzer, but you got to wait until all three possible answers are read. If there's two wrong answers in a row, we move on to the next question. Are you ready? Let's get it on.
4: I'm here.
1: Round one.
4: All right, it's good to be here. Football in the air, Patrick Mahomes. Wish I had a receiver like this. Which wideout holds the record for most receiving yards in a single NFL game? Ooh. Is it A, Calvin Johnson, B, Flipper Anderson, or C, Mark Duper?
5: Ooh. Dan.
1: Beyer.
5: It's Flipper Anderson.
1: It is.
4: Wow. Damn. That's right. 336 yards for the Rams in 89.
2: Oh, my God. I guess when you put Flipper Anderson as one of the choices, he must be the answer.
5: Oh, I remember that. Was it a Sunday night game against the – I know it was against the Saints, for sure.
2: I remember that. Crazy. Your choices, Jerry Rice, Calvin Johnson, or Flipper Anderson.
1: Mark Duper was on the list,
2: too. Oh, no, Duper's a good one. Yeah. I just thought it was funny. Flipper Anderson. What a name.
1: All right. Beyer on the board as we go to round two.
4: All right, who's the youngest quarterback to ever start a Super Bowl? A, me, Patrick Mahomes. B, Dan Marino. Or C, Ben Roethlisberger.
2: Rich. I'll give him the tie. Go ahead.
1: Nick.
4: I heard Nick.
6: Oh, I'm going to go Ben Roethlisberger.
4: There you go.
1: No. You're wrong.
2: Wait, hold on.
4: Yeah, you both stink.
1: Who's going to try to steal here?
5: What were the answers again?
4: It was me, A, B, Dan Marino, and C, Ben Roethlisberger.
5: Oh. I'll say Dan.
1: B.
5: Marino.
1: Yep.
5: Yeah.
4: That's right.
1: Yep.
4: You got it. He was 23 years old, 127 days old, Super Bowl 19.
2: Wow.
1: Yeah, 23 years, 127 days old. DB walks off with a win, just like that.
4: What?
2: Bam. Hold on. You know what? I think we got it wrong. It's Super Bowl winner, not to play in the Super Bowl. That's why. I was like, because the Ben Roethlisberger is like a fun fact, right? Youngest quarterback to win a Super Bowl. But.
1: Yeah, this is the youngest quarterback to ever start a Super Bowl.
4: Hey, Nick. It was great. Great talking to you, Nick.
2: Have fun in Idaho.
6: Me, fellas. It was great. I appreciate it.
1: Nick, we got games all throughout the week, so try again, okay?
6: All right. You got it. Thank you.
4: Yeah, man, I came all this way for like 3 minutes of fun.
1: I don't.
4: You mind if I stick around or yes. You guys got

0: food and lobby. And the hell am I going to do now?
1: We have some great coffee in the Blue Kitchen.
0: All right, guys. All right, always fun.
1: Thank you, brother. Good luck this season.
0: All right. You know what, man? We got it. You heard it here. Patrick Mahomes, later.
2: Thank you, Mahomes. And by the way, that's a great opening game. Yeah. Monday Night Football.
3: Mahomes is fired up.
2: Just remember for a second.
3: Yeah, Broncos,
2: guys,
3: right?
2: Remember, yeah, remember at one point we weren't sure if Mahomes was going to play, and we said, oh, man, the NFL giving the Chiefs a primo game week one, and we're like, well, what if Mahomes doesn't even play? That would be sort of a buzzkill. But, hey, there he is, ready to go week one.
3: Showboy Mahomes,
1: yeah.
3: Man.
1: I wonder what he's going to look like.
2: Yeah.
3: You know what? We'll ask him next week. He'll be like, what do you mean? I'm right here. So, yeah, that's exciting to see for sure.
2: No doubt. Now, listen, other things we're going to get to. You know, let's go to DB's update. And then I have a question about siblings in sports. Because there's a story Danny G pointed out to us that, I mean, I don't know if you could feel bad for anyone that's in the National Football League. But there's a story that's a little like, oh.
3: Did you say siblings or striblings?
2: Good one. DB, what's up, buddy?
4: A lot going on today, including in Los Angeles, where Rams owner Stan Kroenke is going to buy the Angels. Yes, the LA Angels are going to be bought by the owner of the LA Rams, who also owns the Denver Nuggets and the Colorado Avalanche and Arsenal in the Premier League. Price tag $4 billion, according to reports. Artie Moreno had owned the Angels since 2003. Now, Kroenke and his sports entertainment company are likely to take over in early 2027.
2: Steve Cohen, no longer the richest owner in Major League Baseball. He has a little, I think it's $24 billion to $23 billion. Must be rough, huh, DB?
4: Yeah, right.
3: I feel really bad about him.
2: Steve Cohen must be like, I only have $23
4: billion. Bill Shakin, who covers, writes for the LA Times, had said that Zach Neto and Mike Trout had reached out to some Rams players to find out about Kroenke's ownership.
2: Wow.
4: He said that they got good news or good reviews.
2: Cool.
4: So who knows? Maybe that's why Mike Trout didn't want to be traded or was never traded. We shall see. Anyway, in other news today, Packers GM Brian Gutekunst said that they have not seen an alleged video as part of the criminal case against running back Josh Jacobs. Jacobs placed on the commissioner's exempt list as he faces misdemeanor charges of battery and criminal damage stemming from an alleged incident with his then-girlfriend in May. Lions placed running back Isaiah Pacheco on IR with a back injury. Colts GM Chris Ballard said wide receiver Keenan Allen will play in week one despite his DUI arrest last week.
5: 14 years in the league and no issues. Decorated career, decorated teammate. As you know, our relationship with Phillip Rivers. I know Phillip holds him in extremely high regard. We feel good about who he is. Unequivocally feel good about who Keenan Allen is.
4: Now, Tony Romo pleaded no contest to his OWI charges in Wisconsin today. The former quarterback turned broadcaster also released a statement, guys, saying that he's going to seek help as he had been relying on pain medications and alcohol to deal with the back injuries that he suffered in his NFL career. He had his driving privileges revoked for 6 months. You can get those OBJ number 13 jerseys out for the Giants because he'll wear 13 again in the regular season. Odell Beckham Jr. wore number 3 during the preseason in his return to the team that drafted him a decade ago. Now he's back to wearing the 1 and the 3. Men's singles today at the U.S. Open. Taylor Fritz, a winner in straight sets. He's the 9th seed. 22nd-seeded American Madison Keys on the women's side, won in straight sets. And in golf, the President's Cup takes place later this month at Medina Country Club just outside of Chicago. Jackson Koivun, one of the rookies on the PGA Tour, standout from Auburn University and won a PGA Tour event, was one of the 6 captain's picks by Brant Snedeker to compete again in a couple of weeks at Medina. Guys, back to you.
2: No, thank you, DB.
3: Thanks,
2: man. By the way, they had started to sell a Beckham Jr. number 3 jersey. I just looked it up. So if you happen to buy one, just get a piece of white masking tape or something. Just right next to it. You got the one. One's an easy one to do. All right. Thank you, Dan Beyer.
3: You see how much hype is around the fact that he looks different? It's like, yeah, he has no beard now. People age a little bit. He just looks a little trimmer than you remember him when he originally played with the Giants. But there's a whole thing of people like, what happened to him? He looks so different. He's just one of those dudes that changes his looks up a lot.
2: No doubt. So I'm excited to see what goes on. Yeah, with
3: as long as he plays well, right?
2: Jr., so. All right, cool. Listen, Danny G.
1: Brothers.
2: Brothers got a hug.
3: Speaking of brothers, you ever work with your brother? That's a question to think about.
2: My brother and I are far enough apart in age where it never made sense. Though my brother did intern at SiriusXM for
3: That's
2: a
3: right.
2: minute. I totally forgot that when we
3: worked
2: there.
3: Yeah, that's where I really

0: got to know your brother.
1: I think that working with family, they always say, tricky, right? Like, especially businesses, restaurants, companies, like, because there's that weird line, like, can you really treat a family member the same way you treat an employee or a boss or a coworker? Like, they're your family. There's no lines. There's no rules with family. Justin Herbert's little brother.
0: Patrick Herbert.
1: Now, if there was no Justin Herbert, Patrick Herbert making the practice squad as a tight end for the Chargers would be the coolest story in the Herbert family in the history of the Herbert name.
0: But it's got to be tough being Patrick Herbert. Justin's the guy, superstar, and he's got a hot girlfriend.
1: I gotta look up Patrick Herbert.
0: Jeez Louise.
2: They were teammates during their Oregon days, so this is going to be the first time they reunite on the same team since then.
0: But Rich is right. Like, if it wasn't for Justin, he'd be the coolest guy in the family.
1: Bro, how strong are the genetics?
0: It's like Seth Curry, right? Like, you made it. You're pretty good. But your brother, Steph, that sucks.
1: Oh, yeah. Genetics are strong. Yep. Like, you know how your brother Tommy's like, I would say, like a mutant version of you?
0: Yeah.
1: And by the way, that's the funny part is, Danny, we have the mutant theory?
0: It's the mutant brother theory. Mutant sibling theory.
1: Whatever sibling you know.
0: Whichever sibling you know first is the one that's embedded in your brain.
1: That's the standard, right? So if you met my brother, which you have, my brother Jim. I think you met my brother Jim.
0: He's just like an off version.
1: You'd be like, oh, it's like a weird version of Rich.
0: It's just a mutant version.
1: Like you meet Camino's brother Tommy, you're like, oh, it's like a but the
2: like
1: weird
2: like Arnold and Danny DeVito.
0: Yeah, but the flip side, no, because the flip side works too. Like if my brother's friends meet me, I'm just the weird version of him in a way. You know what I mean? Because they only know him.
1: So because we all know Justin Herbert, star quarterback, Madison Beer, and you know, you know Justin. You look at Patrick, you're like, oh, handsome guy. He look 25 years old, looks just like a weird version of Justin Herbert. But again, you gave the Steph and Seth analogy with the Currys. If Seth doesn't have Steph as a brother, he's almost cooler. I know that sounds ridiculous, because how can you justify it not being cool that you're making millions of dollars in the NBA? It's still awesome. But there's something to be said about when you're the Ozzie Canseco. When you're the Billy Ripken.
0: But those guys, Ozzie wasn't really that great.
1: Yeah.
0: I'm sure he had all the potential in the world. But, you know, Seth is really good. Patrick could be good. The thing is, how old? Well, there's 3 years apart, because Justin Herbert's 28. So there's a 3-year difference. He has time to catch up. He's on the practice squad. Good for him.
1: And you know what? If he makes the squad at some point due to an injury or getting, you know, called in or something, good for him. So just an interesting thought that when you are the younger brother or the unknown sibling, like, do you guys know that there's a third property brother?
0: There is. I thought it was Rich, actually, at first.
1: Shut your mouth.
0: Because, honestly, you fit in more with the property brothers than the actual third
1: he looks
0: property
1: like the
0: brother.
1: The third property brother doesn't look like he looks like he should be in Fallout Boy. He's like a rocker with tattoos and spiky hair.
0: At least he used to. I don't know what he looks like now.
1: I think he does.
0: But, yeah, he had the whole emo thing.
1: So we wish Patrick Herbert the best. As we all know, Justin, little bro Patrick, on the Chargers practice squad. And I'm sure the family's
0: super
1: proud.
0: Yeah.
1: And just imagine being a dad or a mom, and your boys are on the same NFL team. It sounds corny, but that's like your dreams are made of.
0: And you never know who's going to step up. Look at the Kelseys. Yep. I mean, he may be good.
2: And like Rich said, if he does get a chance to get stepped up to the active roster, then they'll get to travel. And that's got to be cool to have a family member as part of the traveling party for an NFL football team.
1: And I could promise you, without looking it up, I was just about to. I don't think I need to. There's never been a scenario where brothers threw and caught a pass together in the National Football League. Has there been?
0: That's a good one.
1: I mean, if Patrick Herbert gets called into one game, Danny G, because there's a couple bang-ups or guys, you know, on the IL for a week or so.
0: Yeah, history could be made.
1: I don't think there's ever been a brother-to-brother.
0: There has been person-to-person, meaning, remember when Kurt Hennig threw to himself?
1: Stop.
0: That doesn't count?
1: But we've seen the Kelseys play each other in the Super Bowl. We saw the Watt brothers line up on opposite teams. But
2: Rich, it's coming up as a no on that.
1: No, so you know what? That is something I think we should all root for to be a really cool story.
0: Really cool, man.
1: Because I think one of the coolest clips in the history of sports is when Ken Griffey Jr. cuts off his dad in the outfield to catch a fly ball, and then they hit back-to-back

0: story after that. Ken Griffey Sr. didn't really find it all that funny. And when they got to the dugout, he said, "Give me your keys." He punished him.
1: That's a great story.
2: Yeah, I love that.
1: By the way, it has happened in college. Max Johnson threw a TD to his brother Jake Johnson at Texas A&M back in 2023.
2: That's come see college. That's great. But NFL, different.
1: Nothing documented in the pros.
2: So, hey, let's root for that, guys. That's a fun little story, right? Justin to Patrick Herbert, 10-yard gain, first down.
0: Oh, congrats, man.
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7: Cisco.
8: The backstory. I know Rich is a huge fan of the backstory. By the way, Rich's dad still thinks this is about flip-flops, this song.
7: Oh, the thong song, Rich.
8: Oh, yeah. I want my thongs to the pool. Oh, yeah.
7: That is Covino. I'm Rich. And as you hear Ryan play a little instrumental of the thong, ka-thong, thong, thong song, Cisco sitting in the studio. I just love backstories of music, right? You always hear these stories about, like, Steven Tyler used a little packet of sugar
8: for Sweet Emotion.
7: For percussion and Sweet Emotion. You just heard Dolly Parton used her nails in 9 to 5. It was Cisco in the studio, and they're trying to figure out the hook of this song. They're trying to figure out what to go with this sweet beat they came up with, essentially, this song. And his buddy came in, and this is the 2000. He's like, yo, that girl last night, yo, she gave me that thong, thong, thong, thong. And Cisco's like, yo, say that again. And that's sort of how the thong song came about.
8: Thong, thong, thong, thong, thong. And till this day, Rich still wears one. So, we're Covino and Rich on Fox Sports Radio.
7: Whoa.
8: There is a legendary story about the Jason Giambi thong, the gold thong, if you want to look that up. It was a slump buster back in the day. You could ask Derek Jeter. 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
7: All right. Now, my wife just sent me a viral video. Have you guys seen this one where it's a guy that gives his wife a letter, and it's like, Kenzie, I want to inform you that I'm giving my 2 weeks' notice. The past several months, I've been helpful, engaging, and a loving husband. However, I regret to inform you I'm putting in my two-week notice, meaning like the NFL's starting, and I'm going to be unavailable every Sunday from so-and-so to so-and-so. And we always talk about how when you're in a relationship and you haven't dated someone during the NFL season, it is interesting to see how
10: certain... It was like a dream come true until football season started.
7: Like, there may be a woman in your life.
10: He was like the perfect man until football started.
7: If you date a woman that doesn't come from a football family, she may be shocked at your football interests. Like, luckily, my wife's dad's a big NFL fan. And stuff, but I've dated girls whose dads aren't into football, and they're like, ugh.
11: Yeah, my better half didn't come from a football family, but she's been so supportive. That's one of the reasons I liked her right away the first football season. She's like, you know what? I'm going to be game day wifey, and I'm going to get all the snacks ready.
7: Ooh.
11: She had her Josh Jacobs jersey on. I'm like, man, this girl's a keeper.
8: That's it, man.
7: That jersey wasn't, though.
8: And you know what's weird is Danny G makes her keep it on.
7: That's it. That's weird. Put on the Jacobs.
8: Oh, yeah.
11: No, she's got the Fernando on. Yeah.
8: Now, ooh. quick reminder, tomorrow's Wednesday already, so we do midweek major, getting you ready with the biggest stories in sports and pop culture. But before we call it a day, let's talk about Peyton Tolley and this Dominic Canzoni play that's sweeping the nation right now.
7: There's two baseball plays from yesterday that deserve note. And I think any clip I've seen of Peyton Tolley pitch

0: viral as a result. And, you know, it was organic. It was funny. And it was so perfect because at least Canzoni leaned into it, you know?
1: And Peyton Tully's been known this year to be really one of the more likable baseball players with the media and the press. Like, everything he says is said with a lot of heart, and he's funny. He's like, I don't know, man, I just wanted to hug him. Like, he's funny. And there's a touching story. I mentioned it briefly the other day where on his glove, he has stitched in, "You're so pretty," because his mother, who passed away from cancer, used to say that to try to embarrass him in high school. Like, honey, you're so pretty. And he, like, he embraced it as like a, yeah, it was like funny. A joke with him and his mom. So now on his glove, don't cry when you hear the story, "You're so pretty" is on his baseball glove. And the other story.
2: Oh, the Orioles.
1: Danny, I almost had to check if this was AI. A leaping grab.
2: One of the best home run robberies of the season, for sure.
1: And that home run robbery by the Orioles.
2: By Colton Cowser.
1: Colton Cowser catching that ball.
0: Hell of a catch, man.
2: It would have been a walk-off homer that he robbed.
1: And you know what? It keeps them at 69-69, 500. They are a half a game out of the wild card race. And
0: I don't know if you could feel more pumped than he did in that moment.
1: Because it was a game game-winning, game-saving, game-everything. So,
0: super dope catch.
1: When you look at the wild card situation, there's going to be a team that gets hot. And right now, I believe the Orioles have won 4 in a row, and they're at 500, and they're right on the heels of that third wild card.
0: And
1: so,
0: you know, plays like that, moments like that, game-saving, home run robberies like that.
2: By the way, he kept the ball. He made sure to keep the ball after that game-winning grab, which is already being called one of the greatest catches in Orioles history.
0: And Rich isn't alone. Part of the story was a lot of people thought that couldn't have been real. Like, no way.
1: Because he does
2: a split.
1: He does a split. Yeah.
2: And his rare is up against the top of the wall as he's doing the splits.
0: It was awesome. Yeah. It was an awesome, awesome moment.
1: Well, enjoy your Taco Tuesday. Tomorrow, we're halfway through. Back in action. 1 week from the start of the football season. And I'll tell you what, countdown's on. Can't wait. So enjoy your Tuesday night, first day of September. Until tomorrow, arrivederci, baby.
0: See you in the promised land.
1: Let's go.
0: First of the month.
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8: And here's what you need to know.
9: There's a new boss in town for the Los Angeles Angels of Anaheim. Stan Kroenke, who also owns the Rams, the Denver Nuggets, the Colorado Avalanche, the Colorado Rapids, and the English soccer club Arsenal, is closing in on an estimated $4 billion deal to purchase the team from current owner Artie Moreno. The release says the deal would close in the first quarter of 2027, subject to the approval of Major League Baseball. And it is September, which means it is crunch time in baseball. The Guardians hold a half-game advantage over Baltimore for the last AL wild card, currently scoreless in the top of the second against Toronto. Seattle, 5.5 back from Cleveland, currently is tied one run apiece end of the first inning against the Boston Red Sox. Padres are half-game clear of Arizona for that third NL wild card. They've got a 1-1 tie at the end of the first in Cincinnati. Lions plays running back Isaiah Pacheco on injured reserve with a back injury. I'm Chris Perfett.
10: One guy is happily divorced. One guy is happily married. One guy gets called daddy by his three beautiful daughters. One guy gets called daddy after a credit card approval. One guy won a state high school basketball championship. One guy only covered a state high school basketball championship. One guy's been inducted into three halls of fame. One guy has only mopped a hall. Does this seem weird to anybody else?
11: Crazy.
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16: Rob Parker.
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0: Washington.
1: And we are indeed the Odd Couple on a Trash Talking Tuesday. And guess what? You'll need our phone number because we are, without question, the most listener-friendly national sports talk radio show on the planet.
2: Ben Maller.
1: At least when people are still awake. Sorry about that,
3: Ben. Oh, Tommy counts, man.
1: I'm sorry, Ben. Yeah, I love you, but come on, man.
3: He all right.
4: They count everybody. Aaron,
3: he got Aaron. He all right. Oh, he'll be fine.
1: How can I not love a man who loves Aaron?
3: That's a good point.
1: It's
3: a good point.
4: So true.
1: Right?
3: I ain't going to lie.
1: So
3: listen,
1: true.
3: I finally met her. She's awesome.
1: There you go.
3: She lived up to the hype just about more than anything else in life.
1: Yeah, you know what? Public Enemy wouldn't have a song if we had to judge it by Aaron, because you have to believe the hype.
3: Oh, okay.
1: See what I'm saying?
3: Don't believe the hype.
1: They could rewrite it for Aaron.
3: Gotta believe the hype. Gotta believe the hype.
1: Write it down. Commit it to memory.
3: Somebody respected what we just did. Right.
1: 877-99 on Fox. For you laymen out there who can't figure out letters and numbers.
5: It's not trigonometry.
1: It's 877-996-6369. And guess what?
3: What?
1: If you hear feedback on the line when you do call, then it's your own fault because it means only one thing.
6: You forgot to turn down the radio.
3: Turn it down.
1: That's right. And if you're calling here and have a problem with what we say, tough. Because?
7: Well, I'm talking to you the way I want to talk to you. If you have a problem, turn off your station.
3: Station.
1: That's right. With all that said, always remember.
7: Well, I'm talking to you the way.
3: Just remember, I'm still talking
2: to
3: you.
2: The Odd Couple was filmed in front of a live audience.
3: Sweet Ubini. Yeah.
1: And I don't care what anybody says. That is the greatest ringtone for a phone.
3: Well, unfortunately, I hear it every day because of you. This is how I know we're in the 2020s. Boy, you'd have been fired in the 90s with your radio ringing. You know that.
1: Yeah, that would have been a big deal. Let's go.
3: By the way, that used to be cardinal sin back in the day. If your phone rang, Alex, in the 90s, 2000s.
1: Yeah, on the radio, they'd be pissed.
3: I mean, suspended type. It was just, I don't know. I think it was cell phones were still newish. So the idea that you would disrespect your workplace like that, and on the air, it was big. And now people be, hello? Yeah,
1: I'm on radio.
3: Let me call you back.
1: All right.
3: It's a whole different situation now.
1: All right, let's go. Big show. Let me welcome my co-host. He is
3: Kelvin Washington. Yo, my life is better than yours. Ask me why, Alex, Rob G.
4: Why is that?
3: Rob Parker.
1: Well, because you had the cheesecake.
3: Shut up. I got it tonight.
1: See?
3: I didn't eat any more yesterday.
4: Stop.
3: So I have all of that goodness.
1: I knew it was about
3: you
1: the cheesecake.
3: You did know that. Don't
1: it
3: you
1: wasn't
3: know
1: about
3: me.
1: That he had anniversary sex last night or anything. It wasn't that. I knew it would be about the cheesecake.
3: Listen, sometimes it'd be like that. Sometimes it'd be Tiger Woods winning a tournament.
1: I know. It was my honeymoon, you know.
3: Sometimes it's like, I got this cheesecake sitting there. But why do you think I still have the cheesecake, though?
1: Oh, excuse
3: Just
1: me.
3: Saying, you know, I tried to get at it when I thought I could get at it, Alex.
1: I thought he was eating cheesecake. He was apparently.
3: Hold up.
1: I'm just saying.
3: Don't start
1: it. Say
3: hey, early in the show.
8: It's Tiger.
3: Yeah, but I got all that. Which remember, I took the two bites with y'all. I still have the rest of it.
1: And I do want to say this for people who might say, "All right, Kelvin has on a short sleeve shirt." Rob always has on, except for yesterday.
3: What did you change for? It's sitting right there.
1: But this is what I wore. I had to do a TV hit. So I had a shirt, you know, a nice button.
3: Yeah.
1: I come in here. It's a meat locker.
3: It's not that bad.
1: It was cold.
3: Not today.
1: It was cold. And that's why I took it off and put on my polo.
3: Alex, get on Amazon and order this man some iron pills.
1: It's too cold.
4: No, it's cold in here.
1: It is cold.
3: You know I'll be with you. Not today. Not
1: when I came in, cold. I was like, it was cold. I was like, wow. All right. I did.
3: Because you had
1: I did
3: another slice of cheesecake.
1: No. I'm done with the cheesecake for now. That was
4: you trying to get another half?
1: No, we're good. We're good. All right. Let's welcome in the Odd Couple crew. We wouldn't be able to do this fine radio program without them. We'll fly through it. Rob G is our producer.
3: Blood Mexican.
1: There you go. Alex is
3: our engineer.
9: Pay no attention to that man behind the curtain.
1: One more time, Alex. Come on.
9: Pay no attention to that man behind the curtain.
1: USC Chris is at the anchor desk. He'll keep us updated throughout the program. Always great to have Chris along for the ride. And, of course, Elijah.
10: Never heard of him.
3: Hey.
4: Is he here today?
3: He's not here today?
1: No, he's not here. He got the cheesecake and dip.
3: And dipped.
1: You know what I mean? He knows what he's doing.
3: Smart man.
1: So Elijah's our social media guru, and there we have it. All right.

0: 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Again, iCoupleFSR on YouTube. 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Right. All right. You going to set this up for me or what? The Dabo Swinney.
1: Well, Dabo Swinney, yeah. So, obviously, we know all this college football.
0: He spoke today, right? Do we have the sound, Rob G? We do have the sound. Okay.
1: He's talking about all the players who have tried to get in the NFL, came back to college, and just some of the state of where college football is. Here's his thoughts.
2: Rarely am I at a loss for words, but Chapel, I'm at kind of a loss of words. I would just say it's kind of embarrassing. I mean, honestly, it's just embarrassing that's where we are. I don't blame the kids and people trying to take advantage of the system. I just think it's embarrassing where we are with college football. And we've been there for a while, so it didn't. I just keep my energy, my focus on, and my energy on the things that I control and the things that matter, and that's these kids here and our team. But, you know, all that outside stuff, I mean, we just kind of, no pun intended, we just stay in our lane, you know, here at Clemson.
3: Yuck, yuck, yuck. Yuck, yuck, yuck. We stay in our lane. I'm talking about Lane Kiffin. Yuck, yuck, yuck. He said it's funny.
1: No pun intended.
3: No pun intended,
1: Rob.
3: Yes. Dabo Swinney, hello, is this on? Dabo Swinney needs to retire. Step down, step aside. Coaches who won't adapt to where college football is now need to retire and bow out. The only thing embarrassing about where college football is how much money you make. That's what's embarrassing. I wish somebody in the press conference would have asked, are you embarrassed by how much money you make for supposedly amateur sports? How much money you freaking make? He didn't want the transfer portal. He don't want players to get money. He gets money. And now he can't understand why we are where we are. Dabo Swinney, maybe you should go to college, back to college, and get a degree and figure out. College football is not NOT amateur sports any longer. There is no difference between the NFL where they pay you and college football where they pay you. What part don't you understand? Oh, this is embarrassing. They're going to NFL training camp and now they're coming back to college where they make $3 million, Calvin. Oh, my God. It's a catastrophe. Nick Saban took his money and ran. All these guys, people who don't adapt get left behind. Go ask Tom Izzo looking for a second championship in almost 30 years. You know what he refused to do, Kelvin? Refused to get one-and-done players. And guess what? That's why he couldn't win any more championships. That didn't happen at Duke. Coach K adapted.
1: He did.
3: Coach K took
1: Kyrie.
3: Kyrie, who played 13 games for Duke. When he won his national championship, they had all freshmen. They got all those guys because he adapted to what the system is. Dabo Swinney, the system has changed. Get on board or get off the bus, one or the other. Getting up there belly aching, thinking you're a comic. Ook, yuck, yuck, yuck, yuck, yuck, yuck, yuck, yuck.
1: He ain't invited to the Rob Comedy Night Out.
3: We stay in our lane. Oh, that was funny. That was funny.
1: Get it, Lane Kiffin? We stay in our lane.
3: Talk about terrible.
1: You touched on it. And speaking of lane, I think he forgot to follow Nick Saban on the exit. Get off the lane and get off the freeway. And that Nick Saban had a system. To his credit, worked up to it. You know, he's in Michigan. He's at Michigan State. And he goes to LSU. And he works up to it. And he's good. There's absolutely no denying that. But things begin to work in your favor. You had it the way you liked it. You became the boss of Alabama. And I don't mean the school. I mean the state. You've got everything you want. By the way, great point. You talk about Nick Saban. What was he able to do? Let me put my Coke up here because Coke is sponsoring me while I also have my automobile dealership down the road.
3: And Affleck and all the other stuff.
1: And do all that. But the minute things start to change in favor of the student, in favor of the parents,

0: of the student who did all the hard work, practices, school, taking it here.
1: Now you got a problem.
0: And it's the same thing with Dabo Swinney in that, look, I can understand if something shifted eventually and they asked you. I completely understand if you say, hey, I'm going to be honest. I'm not used to this transfer portal. I'm used to having my guys for 3 or 4 years. Completely understand. We are all creatures of habit, and we like the way we like it. I'm not mad at that. But when things continually change and every single change you have an issue with, Dabo Swinney, it might be time for TV, Rob. It might be time for TV because every single change, you can't buck back and have and buck at the system because that means you're not trying to adapt. And what did it say, adapt or die? So when I listen to Dabo Swinney, again, if you had a grievance with a singular thing or every now and again, that's human nature. I get it. Hey, coach, what do you think about this new thing? Well, you know, I'm not really used to it. We're adjusting. We're trying. I get it. But, Rob, when you go down the list and you hit on just about everything, every single thing he's complained about. He complained about roster eligibility. He complained about financial disparity, meaning that we don't get the money they get. Okay, no. He complained about the transfer portal. He complained about the NIL, the fact that guys can get paid. Mind you, he's making $8, $9, $10, $12 million a year just on salary, let alone endorsements. So I believe Dabo Swinney, especially because he's younger, Nick Saban at least can say, hey, I had a run. I was 70. I'm out. Dabo Swinney, you're as young as you are. If you're trying to continue with that in this and trying to get Clemson back to where it was, then you're going to have to adjust. And if you want to stand on your principles and your morale, that's fine. Then you're going to have to dip because this is just simply the way it is. And then you can go back to some small division two or three. You can go to high school. But at the end of the day, you're going to be dealing with that in high school. Live out here in Southern California. Have you seen these top schools out here, what these kids are doing and what they're driving in? These high school quarterbacks are out here getting Benzes and BMWs and all that. And, you know, it's all about the brand. So this is where we are right now. And you can't complain about every single thing.
1: All right, 877-99 on Fox, 877-996-6369. Is it time for Dabo Swinney to step aside? Has college football passed him by? Because he leads the league in bellyaching, not championships. That's where he is now. He's the biggest bellyacher in college football. Should he step down? We'll continue that conversation next with you. It is the Odd Couple, and I'm freaking mad on a Trash Talking Tuesday. Rob Parker, Kelvin Washington here on the Odd Couple, where we deliver insight, not noise. Stick and stay.
2: Especially if you're upset like Uncle Rob.
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3: Hey boys, let's go. When the NFL season kicks off on September 9th,
4: and when them pads start popping, you know what it is. You're going to show up, and you're not.
3: We'll be all over it. The hits.
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3: The plays. The reactions.
2: 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How about that?
3: It's the NFL.
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12: It's great how he just gets in there and, well, licks.
11: Fantastic. 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

0: Fox Sports Radio. It is the Odd Couple. He's Rob. I'm Kelvin. On a Trash Talking Tuesday. That's coming up next hour. We got Ephraim Salam going to be coming up here in about 6 or 7 minutes. Looking forward to that as well. Plus Shekel City. So a whole lot to get to in this hour. Trey Wingo is going to join us next hour. I mentioned Trash Talking Tuesday. Final hour, we'll have Fred Dreyer, former All-Pro defensive end with the Rams, star of Hunter. So a lot.
1: Fred Dreyer, yeah. I watch him on reruns on MeTV. Come on, Fred Dreyer.
0: Yeah, there you go. Me, you know what you need to do. Can I be your agent for a minute? You absolutely need to get a show on MeTV.
1: I already know that. No, I've been, trust me, I already went. I approached
0: know you.
1: Him.
0: Yeah, you. I don't know what it is. If it's a game show, if it's a just like a cool talk show about the shows of the past, you need to get a MeTV show. I might have to be here. That's your problem. You ain't got no agent, do you?
1: No, I fired him.
0: Yeah, you might. Yeah. I mean, they be needing to get fired sometimes. I ain't going to lie, Alex. All right. By the way, stream us live whenever you happen to be in the iHeart app. Catch us on all your Fox Sports Radio shows live 24-7 in the new and improved iHeart app. Just search Fox Sports Radio in the app to stream us live all day, every day. 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Let's get to it. 877-99 on Fox. Quick calls. Dabo Sweeney. Complaining about everything in college football right now, not happy about it. We say, look, man, if you ain't going to get with the program, you're going to have to go. We'll say you, 877-99 on Fox. Who we got?
1: 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You're on the Odd Couple Fox Sports Radio. What's up, Tripp?
2: Gentlemen, I always apologize calling y'all this late in the afternoon, always after having a few. But
1: it's all good. As long as you have
0: Just don't curse. We want you to stay on, Tripp. Don't curse.
2: Oh, I won't do that. The thing is this, I live here, but I went to the University of South Carolina. I cannot stand Clemson. I don't own anything orange. However, he is the highest paid public employee in the whole state. And his buyout is just under $60 million. Sweeney can say whatever he wants. Clemson will not get rid of him from a state standpoint.
1: I get all that. It still doesn't make him right. What I'm saying is you can't complain about what's happening in front of you. If you can't adapt to it, you should bow out. Coach K, Coach K, you think he was a big fan of the one and done? But Coach K wanted to win.
0: He said,
1: right?
0: I wasn't one. He admitted it. He said, this ain't how I like it, you know, because he's coming from, I appreciate the call. Coach K was coach, you know what I mean?
1: Right.
0: And I got these guys for 4 or 5 years. I'm going to coach them up, teach them up, all of that. And so that's what he was used to. I'm a Bill with Bobby Hurley, Christian Leitner, Danny Ferry, all these guys.
1: And then all of a sudden, the new system came in, and people had one and dones.
0: And he fought it as long as he could. And he said, in order for me to win, I got to do it.
1: And, you know, and that was my point with the Tom Izzo. Seriously, like, he was one who built the players and wanted guys to be there for 4 years and all that.
0: Still does.
1: Okay,
0: he has the keys to Michigan.
1: But the only Michigan State.
0: Right? No, I'm saying the state, though.
1: Like, but the only problem is, the only problem is when you get into the big games against the big boy, you can't win.
0: You need some.
1: Yes.
0: What's your boy?
1: What year was that in when the national championship was 08? At Ford Field, downtown Detroit, right?
0: It was 08.
1: That was when Steph was in that regional.
0: That's 08,
1: right?
0: Yeah. Ty Lawson and them beat them.
1: And that game was over in 5 minutes, the national championship game. North Carolina had like 3 or 4 NBA players, and Michigan State didn't have any.
0: Now I got to figure this out.
1: Was that 08 or was that 2009?
0: Yeah, it was close, yeah.
1: Okay.
0: But Kalen Lucas was his guard. Remember him? He was good, but he wasn't NBA good. And that's the problem. Yeah, he loves a really, like a really good college gritty 80s, 90s kind of player.
1: Okay, but you
0: know what I'm saying? Like, I'm there. Grinded it out for 3-4 years.
1: Drew Nitzels of the world and all those guys.
0: You just took it back.
1: Come on, man.
0: You just took it back.
1: I covered all that stuff. I was there.
0: That was a great example. Ain't no way.
1: But Drew Nitzel helped him win a lot of games in the Big Ten and during.

0: that, like all that, but then it came time to the big game. Nah, and then you
1: that
0: can't
1: era
0: win.
1: Was gone. You going up against teams walking out. Man, them Kentucky teams walking right out. John Wall.
0: They 10 deep. With 10
1: DeMarcus
0: NBA
1: Cousins.
0: Players.
1: Who else I'm missing? They had like 6 first-round draft picks that year. That was Eric Bledsoe. Man, Eric. First of all, Eric Bledsoe.
0: John
1: he was
0: Wall.
1: Supposed to be a linebacker. John Wall, DeMarcus Cousins, Eric Bledsoe. Was that Gilchrist too? Kid Gilchrist? No, that was later. That was Anthony Davis. Yeah. Point is, they were walking out everybody. And I'm just like, man, you compete against that. Good luck.
0: I know.
1: Ephraim, on the other side, we'll talk to Ephraim Salam in just a minute right now. USC. Chris with the update.
2: Interesting story, this whole thing with college football. I know the SEC is kind of battling this whole idea that, local judges basically get to dictate an entire conference. I kind of see where Dabo's coming from on this. Probably not the right.
0: No. The judges have the jurisdiction to do it. You could say that about any judge anywhere.
2: One judge who's an LSU fan in Louisiana can overrule an entire conference?
0: Yep, absolutely.
2: That doesn't seem right at all.
1: I can tell you many things ain't right about judges.
0: Yes, we can
1: rulings.
0: Say that about so many rulings, but those are the judges who are in place.
2: I'm not watching college football to see guys with mortgages and 3 kids coming back and playing against 18-year-olds. I'm just not doing it.
1: That's not a sport.
2: That's not real. That's stupid.
0: Chris, did you watch Indiana last year?
2: I've been watching college football.
0: No, did you watch Indiana last year?
2: Yeah, so what?
0: All right, so
1: we had no extra years. Don't we had no extra years, Rob.
0: The average year of the players, they were like 26 years old.
1: I've added, told you
2: Daquan
1: no
2: Wright
1: here.
2: Was on an
0: 26,
2: NFL roster.
0: So what? Did he play in the
2: Xavier
0: NFL?
2: Harris? Yes,
0: no.
2: He did. Yes, he did. Training camp is playing in
0: no,
2: the NFL.
0: No, it's not.
2: It's preseason playing
0: Chris.
2: In the NFL.
0: No, it's not. Go
2: just
0: look
2: because it,
0: up. It
2: doesn't go in the scoreboard does not mean it's
0: he's
2: not
0: He's not an NFL player. He doesn't
2: yeah, he wasn't good enough to make
0: anything.
2: The NFL.
0: He's
2: so what, he gets to crawl back to college?
1: Yeah.
0: He's not an NFL player.
1: Okay, Chris. You taught him well at USC.
0: Chris.
1: There you go, Chris.
2: Once you're done at college, you got to get a real job. If Daquan Wright wants to make some money, go
0: Chris,
2: sell cars.
0: Chris, you're living in the past, man. You're supposed
2: I'm
0: to be
2: not.
0: A young
2: this
0: guy.
2: This is supposed to be a
0: Stop
2: real
0: it.
2: Sport.
1: Don't call that man Chris Sweeney.
0: They pay guys $1 million to play college football, and you talk about they're professional. They're in the NFL. They make
2: you
0: money.
2: You got to move on. You
0: Stop.
2: Can't be a kid forever.
0: Stop.
1: Yeah.
2: You're
0: they
2: supposed
0: make
2: to be
0: money.
2: A kid in college.
0: All it is it not about how old you are. It's about how much money you make and if you make money.
1: It is
0: money.
1: About I want a 28-year-old attacking my 18-year-old son.
0: Your update. Do your update.
2: You got to move on. All right, we'll get to the all right. Well, Los Angeles
0: you're lucky
2: Angels.
0: You got an update because I want your mic turned off, Alex.
2: Alex is on my side. Alex likes me. The Angels do have a new owner. Stan Kroenke is closing in on what is estimated to be a $4 billion deal to purchase the team from current owner Artie Moreno. That goes into a massive portfolio of teams along with the LA Rams, the Denver Nuggets, the Colorado Avalanche, the Colorado Rapids, and Arsenal. I think he has enough teams. Either way, deal should close around first quarter of 2027, subject to approval of Major League Baseball. And speaking of baseball, it is crunch time. We are in September, and there's a lot of jockeying for those wild cards right now. Cleveland, who's currently holding on to the third wild card in the American League, scoreless against the Blue Jays, third inning. The Mariners, who are 5.5 back from Cleveland, have opened up a can of whoop, and they have a 6-1 lead on the Red Sox in the third inning. Padres still clinging to the third wild card in the National League. Currently tied 1-1 apiece, bottom of the third inning against the Reds. Colts general manager Chris Ballard said wide receiver Keenan Allen will play week 1 against Baltimore despite his DUI arrest last week. The Detroit Lions placed running back Isaiah Pacheco on the injured reserve with a back injury. And Rams head coach Sean McVay told the media on Tuesday he is unsure whether newly retired defensive star Aaron Donald will play week 1 against the 49ers, that game in Australia, of course, so maybe he just doesn't want to make the trip. Back to the Odd Couple.
1: Appreciate you. Thank you.
0: Odd Couple. Wait a minute, he ain't playing?
1: Who that?
2: Aaron Donald might not play week 1. That is the report from Sean McVay.
1: Yeah, that's not crazy. Let me tell you something, who won, by the way. Aaron Donald won. He's going to get $1 million per play. Like, 6 tackles for loss.
0: He'll need it for
1: 7 sacks.
0: He'll need it to pay the doctor bill. I'm just saying.
1: I'm dealing with you. It is the Odd Couple.
0: You know what? You're gonna bow down to me with that. You're gonna be like, oh my god.
1: That's the day you don't want to go in.
0: That's not the day you don't want to come.
1: I can't wait. They're holding the trophy up there.
0: Okay.
1: And they say the MVP is Aaron Donald with 2.5 sacks, 2 pass deflections, 3 tackles. Boy, I'm gonna tell you. Odd Couple on a Trash Talking Tuesday. That is next hour. And

0: We got Seco City coming up in a little bit as well. Ephraim going to be joining. Yeah, we're waiting on Ephraim.
1: Okay, the other thing, too, is there's a story out there. Rob G., are we going to do? Are we going to talk about that?
0: Cap?
1: The Colin Kaepernick. Can we squeeze that in? Did we talk? Or we got Ephraim? We have him?
0: No, we don't have him.
1: We don't have him. So let's
0: go there. Well, there's a story. Yeah, send it to me. Yeah, I was opening it up.
1: NBC News basically did an interview with him, and ESPN picked up some of his quotes. We just saw the story as we were coming on. Who basically says he watches college football but doesn't watch the NFL anymore.
0: Yeah, and I'll just read a quote from him. He said, "I'm not going to support an organization that, one, is actively blackballing me, but two, has targeted my brothers who have been protesting as part of this as well." We'll continue that a little bit later.
1: We'll get into that.
0: Some deep stuff that he said. We'll get our thoughts in a minute. Right now, joined by our man, Ephraim Salaam, on a Tuesday, per usual. What up, E?
2: What's happening? Where my music at, man? What's going on?
0: We had the music on.
1: Well, you were late, so the music should be late.
2: You're right.
0: The music was just rolling. It was just sitting there. We like, here you go.
2: I was cheating on y'all, man. I was doing a whole nother radio hit out of station in San Francisco. I apologize.
0: Man, see, don't say that to Brian. Why would
1: you?
0: You
1: already know. Now I got my panties. I got my panties in a bunch.
0: You could have texted me that.
1: Why would you? Why would you be on Mark Willard's show that nobody listens to? I just don't understand.
2: Because that's my guy, man. That's my co-host, man. That's my guy.
0: Don't do Mark like that. Mark's my guy, too. Tell Mark, man. I said, what up?
2: Rob, you crazy, man.
0: But I am going to tell you, I am Team Rob in this, that all right now, y'all can wrap that up. Y'all can chop it up on the weekend. Wrap that up. Get to your boys.
2: Man, my bad. I look, like I say, I'm the voice of the people, man. People want to hear, man. You want to hear what I got to say.
0: All right, now you're turning me into Rob. Alex, cut his mic. Hey, all right, let's get to where we want to start with you, man. Let's start here. Just Dabo Swinney. You know, we've talked about this, where we are in college football. And I said this, I can understand some coaches having some issues with a particular thing or two. Maybe they don't like the transfer portal, or maybe they don't like the NFL potential players coming back. But the idea that Dabo Swinney is going to have an issue with every single new thing, the last five or six new rules, then you're not going to be able to coach in college football. Like, this is where it is.
1: You have to make an adjustment, Ephraim.
0: Adapt or die.
1: Exactly.
0: Or go coach high school.
1: Or you become a dinosaur if everything you don't want. This is what college football is now. You either have to adapt to it or you have to get out of it. Are we wrong?
2: No, you're absolutely right. And look, as great of a coach and arguably the all-time greatest, you know, college football coach ever, Nick Saban, understood what was happening. He understood what was coming, and
0: he dipped.
2: He hit the emergency exit button and got out of there because he understood. Look, I'm not for the portal, the NIL, none of that. Like it completely leveled the playing field in terms of the top recruits. Every five-star recruit wanted to go to Alabama because that was their shortest way to get to a national championship and get to the league. And once that playing field changed and it opened up everyone to being able to acquire that level of talent across the board, he was like, yeah, I think I'm going to step on out of here. So Dabo either has to, like you said, he has to adapt or he got to pull the cord. Go get, you know, go make $10, $15 million on TV.
0: That's what I said. Just what I said, man. Yep. It's okay to do that.
1: It is.
2: Yeah, it's fine. Everybody is not for change. Right? Rob still hates that people don't have landlines anymore, right?
1: That's right.
2: He still hates CDs and streaming music because he got a car with an 8-track in it.
1: Hey,
2: it's okay. It's cool.
1: I'm going to tell you
2: this, baby.
1: And I'm not even going to be mad. I'm going to be honest with you. I have like a regular phone, you know, like a, you know, like
0: landline,
1: you know,
0: with the wire.
1: With the wire, cord. With the cord, yeah. Right? And
2: yeah.
1: The phone.
2: Yep.
1: But you plug it into your iPhone, so when I'm at home.
0: You really do, too.
1: I'm
0: going
1: to bring it in. You plug it into Ephraim. I'm not even kidding you.
0: I know you do.
1: So you plug it in so I can be on the phone, like, but I'm holding the phone, not with the speaker.
0: And the best part is,
1: I love it.
0: You only do that so when you want to hang up on somebody, they can hear it.
1: Hang up.
0: That's the only reason why you got it.
1: That's all right.
2: I love that, man.
1: It's all good.
2: Yeah, changing is hard, man. Changing is hard. If you get divorced right now, you've been married for a long time, and you got to go date on an app, you might as well jump out a window.
1: I believe it. It's a different animal. Even when I was married 25 years ago, whatever it was.
2: 70. What?
1: Yeah, but it's been a long time. All right, let me let's find

0: with Tua. Like, did you see the whole story today about him? I guess he posted something, and then
1: Them burners be getting people caught up out here in the streets.
0: And then he kind of congratulated himself, which is just weird, as if he didn't know, like, your handle's going to show up that's you. Something like, you got this, or we're pulling for you, or whatever it was. What's happened? This guy put up a 70-piece not that long ago.
1: He got 100-something million.
0: What's happened, Ephraim?
2: When you lose your identity in terms of the value you have for yourself, when you don't feel like other people are sharing in that value, it can be off-centering. It can knock you off your balance, and that's something that's happening. Like, they're obviously, from what I'm hearing, not happy with him in Atlanta. Right, Michael Penix, he's not even healthy enough to play yet. And they're like, well, he's probably going to be our quarterback. So once you start getting that, Miami got rid of him, right, and ate a bunch of money. Right? They so cap-strapped now, that dead money hit, that dead cap hit, you know, just to get him out of the building. All of these things have a psychological effect on you. And so now you start to really questioning, okay, well, you still feel like you're the player. You still feel good. But when everything around you is saying you're not good enough, sometimes that can be a little bit off-putting and have you, you know, dipping into conversations or tweeting or doing things you wouldn't normally do.
1: I want to go here with a quarterback that I think is going to be an interesting year for him. Ephraim Salam with the Odd Couple, Robin Kelvin on a Trash Talker Tuesday. Kyler Murray in Minnesota. I knew once he was there, he was the guy. Now there are reports that, you know, J.J. McCarthy was barely going to make the roster, which is crazy to see how far things have come there. But Kyler Murray this year is going to do what to you? He's got offense. That won't be an excuse. He's got some stability in a pretty doggone stable organization. What is Kyler Murray going to do this year to Ethan?
2: He's going to revitalize his career, similar to what Sam Darnold did. But they're in a situation where he has offensive weapons everywhere, are going to be the best receiver in the league, and an offensive play caller who's a genius, who understands how to take a quarterback, no matter what their skill set is, and kind of wrap the offense around them. We're going to see Kyler out. The pocket is going to be moving. We'll get him right from behind the offensive lineman, trying to see over the center and the guard and the tackle. We'll see that pocket move a little bit. They're going to put him in a position to be successful because they're feeling the pain of letting Sam Darnold go last year. And they're not in the business of doing that again. Obviously, they understand that they took a leap of faith on J.J. McCarthy, on a quarterback who didn't really have to pass or need to pass to be successful in college.
1: Yep.
2: And they're understanding, well, we walked ourselves into something. So at what Kyler Murray is making, this is a win-win. Kyler should be, you know, beyond excited about this opportunity because he can find himself either signing long-term there or going off and doing a Sam Darnold as somebody who has a complete team just looking for a play caller or a signal caller.
1: Yeah. I mean, it's going to be a big year for all that talent that made him, as Rob likes to bring up, number one pick in baseball, number one pick in football, and all of that
0: which
1: good stuff.
0: Which had never been done in the history of sports in this country.
1: So credit to him. All that talent, the ability to run and beautiful deep passes. Now, to me, to your point, even no more excuses. You know what I mean? Oh, Arizona doesn't know that they didn't have that. We didn't. No more excuses. Everything you would need to be successful is there. You know, other than the fact it's going to be a very competitive division. But I'm expecting him to play well in the sense that this is it, man. We don't want to hear any more excuses from him.
0: Last thing.
2: One thing, just to follow up on that, he's grown as a player. He's more mature as a player. So he understands the work he has to put in now.
1: All right, no more not reading no homework in what they give it, put it in a little DVD.
2: Put Madden down.
0: Unbelievable. All right, one last thing. We only got about a minute. The Cowboys and just the noise. I know people every year proclaim the Cowboys have a squad and they're doing this or doing that. Where do you see them in the NFC East?
2: They are the favorites to win it, in my opinion. Now, look, for all intents and purposes, the Cowboys had a very quiet offseason. I thought they hit the draft out of the park. I thought they did well in free agency. We already know they're going to be able to score points, but what they did in free agency and in the draft to get that defense where it needs to be, including the trades

0: As much as I hate to say it, because Cowboys fans are crazy and
1: they say it every year. I'm just saying, I've heard it every year.
0: But this may be the year where it actually comes to fruition. They got a hell of a team on paper, man, offense and defense.
1: All right, there we go. Ephraim is all about the Cowboys. We got that on tape. Thank you.
2: Appreciate you, E-Man. Thank you, brother.
0: Absolutely, brother. All again, right. Sorry for being late, man. That's my bad.
2: No, it's all good. Go call Mark. Appreciate it, man. Thank you.
0: Oh, right.
2: Hey, we got Shekel City on the way. We'll see what Rock cooked up. It's the Odd Couple on a Trash Talking Tuesday, which is next hour. Stick with us, Fox Sports Radio.
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0: Ron Parker, Kelvin Washington, on the Trash Talking Tuesday. Big shout out to Ephraim Salam, who finally got to us. I gotta tease him. Ephraim, man, appreciate it. Ephraim Salam, give him a follow. 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That's right. Rate it 5 stars. Give us a review. Again, just search the iCouple wherever you get your podcast, and you'll get ours there. And you'll find the best of it, a full version as well. Rob G will get that up soon enough. All right, it's now time for Shekel City.
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0: How you do?
2: All right, 1-2 last night.
0: Okay.
2: And we knew it about the Yankees. They lost 10-1. Remember we said they scored 16 runs. They won't score any runs. And I don't know why I picked them, because we were right on the money that they weren't going to score. All right, but tonight I have them as my best bet. So there I was 1-2. I'm 203 and 187.
0: Okay.
2: Elijah's forcing me to turn it.
0: Twisting your arm, reset. Right?
2: Reset coming up. Yankees minus 1.5. They're taking on the Angels in Anaheim tonight. That's my best bet.
0: Well, do they win for the new owner?
2: Yeah, right. It's still not. It'll be till January, but maybe.
0: Right.
2: Brewers plus 1.5. They got blown out by the Cubs last night in Chicago. They'll bounce back.
0: Okay.
2: And I got the Twins, who have been all over the Tigers, man. I got the Twins plus 1.5.
0: Tigers.
2: They are hosting the Tigers. So there we go. Twins plus 1.5. Brewers plus 1.5. And the Yankees minus 1.5. And remember, I'm not telling you who to bet on. I'm telling you who I bet on.
0: You didn't want to hop in on the Mariners, Red Sox? You're still mad at the Mariners?
2: Yeah, I'm still mad. And then, of course, they're getting blowed out, right? What's the score now? It's still 7-1, or what is it?
0: Yep, 7-1. 7-1. Well, and top of the fourth.
2: You got 7 runs already.
0: Yeah, they had 6 in the second.
2: Yeah.
0: My goodness. Tua, we were talking about it a little bit with Ephraim. Well, I tell you, these burners accounts going to get people in trouble. And we already know the king of that is, of course, Kevin Durant. But Tua's jumping in on this. And basically, you got him now accidentally commenting and showing himself some love from his own Instagram account instead of the expected, the burner ones. Like, he swapped it up. So, you in on this? What, you got a problem with you showing yourself some love through some burner accounts? I'm trying to talk through with the ignorance that you're saying over here. You're absolutely ridiculous.

0: you know, I just don't even, you need public affirmation? Like, seriously, I don't get it. I really don't. I mean, everybody, sure, you know, you do something well, whatever, you know, there's going to be some accolades and people are going to say, nice job or whatever. You go to the supermarket or whatever, you know, people stop you and they say, NBC, you later than me sometimes. I'm not going to say that I don't like it. But it's not like whether I'm going to live or die. I'm going to tweet myself and act like I'm saying it. Oh, Rob, you're so witty. You're so witty on Channel 4 News. I just can't wait till you say NBC you later. And then I'm the one doing it. Like that. Like that.
1: Do you just come out and own it if you're him? Be like, yeah, listen, I believe in self-love. I did it. I said it. Self-affirmations. No, I'm owning it. Yeah, 8-1. 8-1 now.
0: Now they're going to do it. They're going to blow this game, too.
2: There's still a lot of time left.
1: You know, it was just a regular season game. It wasn't like it was postseason. You acting like it was postseason. Yeah, shout out to Tua, but Tua's got to get it together, man. You were supposed to be the guy. Come reclaim your career. Atlanta's got some weapons. Obviously, arguably the best, second best running back in all of football. And this was supposed to be that season. Now they got to rush Penix Jr. back. Like, hey, kid, we might actually need you. Come on up here and get in this position.
0: I wouldn't be rushing him back. I'm sorry about that.
1: Well, what you going to do? Matt Ryan ain't walking through that door. You got to roll out with Tua and his self-love plan. We are
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7: It is September, crunch time in baseball, getting you caught up on the wild card battles going on right now. The Guardians hold a half-game advantage over Baltimore for the third AL wild card spot, but currently the Blue Jays have a 1-0 lead bottom of the fifth inning. Seattle, 5.5 back from Cleveland, has opened up a can on the Boston Red Sox, currently 8-1. In the fourth inning, Randy Arozarena, 3 runs batted in so far in this game. Padres are a half game clear of Arizona for the third NL wild card game spot. Currently, that game, they have a 2-1 lead over the Reds, bottom of the fifth inning. Meanwhile, at the U.S. Open, Coco Gauff has taken her first set in the first round of play. The Detroit Lions placed running back Isaiah Pacheco on the injury reserve with a back injury. Colts general manager Chris Ballard said Keenan Allen will play week one against Baltimore despite his DUI arrest. I'm Chris Perfett.
8: One guy is happily divorced. One guy is happily married. One guy gets called daddy by his 3 beautiful daughters. One guy gets called daddy after a credit card approval. One guy won a state high school basketball championship. One guy only covered a state high school basketball championship. One guy's been inducted into 3 halls of fame. One guy has only mopped a hall. Does this seem weird to anybody else?
9: Hey, I heard that.
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10: Here on a Trash Talking Tuesday. Don't forget, your chance to trash anyone, anything in the world of sports. You'll get 30 or 40 seconds. We will not NOT interrupt you. You can do whatever you want coming up in about 28 minutes. 28 minutes, I'm sorry.
12: Trash Talk Tuesday?
10: No. Trey Wingo.
12: Oh, yeah.
10: Trey Wingo, the host of the OG football show.
12: So don't now, do that. Don't do that, Rob.
10: Rob,
12: I just know you, Rob. I've been around you a long time.
10: The OG football show.
13: Got a new show. It says it right there on the rundown, Rob.
10: Yeah. So it's old guys who are on the show.
12: See, I told you don't do that.
10: No, I'm asking. Trey Wingo, Mark Slareth, Merrill Hodge, and Damian Wood. At least they gave the brother. They got a brother in there, too. Thank you. The league's only 75% black. Thank God. I want to ask him about that topic.
12: We know.
10: Dan Levitard.
12: Oh.
10: How about that?
12: What did Dan say?
10: About the lack of black ex-players being in the biggest jobs.
12: The big
10: like
12: gigs. Gigs. Right. The Tony Romo jobs.
10: Tom Brady's. Greg Olsen had it. Like, all those guys.
12: Jason Witten had it. Had a good gig. And
10: all those guys.
12: Now it's Captain America.
10: J.J. Watt?
12: Yeah. Captain America.
10: J.J. Okay. Watt, yeah. All right. Be sure to check out the...